0: I did it on purpose. These are the O'Reilly Auto Parts Studios. 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
5: Press your buttocks against the window and I'll know you are home. Can I say that on the air?
6: Sure.
5: Okay, what, good. Home? The view from the sidewalk is a vision all its own. There's no need to turn out the light. Just press your buns against the window and it turns the day to night. Can I say that on the air?
6: Yeah.
5: Okay, good. The gasp of astonishment is still upon my lips from when I first saw your buttocks make that total eclipse. If there's rain clouds a-forming, there's no need to go on the lam. Your butt could hold the water back like the Grand Coulee Dam. 'Cause it looks just like saran wrap around a semi-boneless ham. Kind of a visual at the end there.
7: 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It's hot dog water. 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
8: Oh, God.
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9: I love it. What's it called?
7: It's called hot dog water.
9: Hot dog water?
7: 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And what do you think, sir?
10: It's
7: imported.
10: Well, it's kind of cloudy.
7: It's very nutritious.
10: sort of tastes like hot dog water.
7: It is hot dog water. Ah, yes, the unmistakable taste of hot dog water, bottled in Wienerwasser, Austria. You'll find our bottling plant just a yodel away from the Wienerwasser sausage factory, just south of the Danube River sewage treatment facility.
11: This is delightful. Should I add a lemon or a lime slice when I serve hot dog water to my guests?
7: No. You should add mustard or ketchup.
11: Oh, of course.
7: Hot dog water. Remember our motto. It takes a lot of guts to make this stuff.
8: Oh.
7: Not to mention hooves, tongues, and snouts.
12: Hey, this is tasty. How much is a bottle of hot dog water?
7: About 30 francs. Or in America, $10.
12: Wow, what a bargain.
7: And coming soon from the hot dog water people, the first drinking water that is also a cologne, new HD Eau de Toilette.
11: Is that toilet water?
7: Exactly. Imported toilet water.
11: You mean that from a real French toilet?
7: Oui, oui. 10,000 French poodles can't be wrong.
13: Oh.
7: Hot dog water.
14: I babysat a cat a couple weeks ago. No, it went in the show.
13: Oh, he.
14: Then he started picking his out of his litter box and dropping him in the middle of the living room floor.
13: Well, this is a protest.
14: It did seem like some sort of action. Cats
11: are,
14: you know, jerks, basically.
13: Can be.
14: Cats are jerks.
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14: Hey, welcome back to the Bob and Tom Show. We're in the O'Reilly Auto Parts Studios. Christy Lee at the news desk.
16: Hi.
14: Hi. Pat Godwin.
17: Hello.
14: As I live and breathe. There's Josh Arnold. There's Ace Conley.
17: Hello.
14: Hello, Tom.
18: I got a question, Josh.
17: Yes, please.
18: We had a news story this morning about the anniversary of the debut of Foghorn Leghorn.
1: Yes.
6: And you've told us many times that you portrayed, you were in the Foghorn Leghorn costume.
14: Not just in it. I mean, and he was the star.
6: And I've always been to ask, was that show at Six Flags indoors or outdoors?
1: We had an indoor, indoors, and then we had a nightly outdoor show.
6: So it had to be really hot.
1: Yeah. Yeah, crazy hot.
6: In St. Louis in the summer.
1: Sure, yeah.
14: In the giant chicken outfit.
1: Yeah, I mean, it was already in hot in that, and then going outside was really, really hot.
6: I say, it's a stroke, son.
8: Did you have a little fan in there?
1: Just a bandana.
14: How did they clean that? Or freshen it up? Or
1: so they were cleaned once a week, but every night, like, you know, laundered just like any kind of clothing, but it was once every night we had to Lysol out the suit and the head, and so you would just spray it with Lysol and then actually wipe the Lysol off the surface.
14: Ugh. Wow.
6: So it smelled like Lysol?
1: And then we would put them in front of fans overnight because they were soaking wet.
14: Right, right.
1: And, and then when you came in, you would hope that they were dry the next day, and they weren't always dry the next day.
16: You've gotten to know a moist one?
1: Yeah, and especially the day after they were laundered, because they didn't dry them, they just washed them. So they were soaking wet and an extra about 60 pounds heavier.
14: I remember that from two-a-day football practice. The afternoon set, your pads in the afternoon were always soaking wet from that morning. You had to put them back on, Tom.
8: Did you ever have to get in it after someone?
1: They had to get in it after me.
8: Okay.
1: Yeah. I mean, it would be a day that would be the next day.
8: Oh, not the same day. Like it wasn't.
1: I don't think we had to do it the same day,
14: Hey, Tom, did you hear about the people that had to follow Josh into the Foghorn Leghorn?
8: Oh, jeez.
6: I'm not going to pick on
1: sweaty.
14: Every now and then they'd find pizza crust in there.
1: This is you.
14: Wait a minute. Hold it. By God, you know, I see how you're making that. You're getting confused.
6: Did any of the other people? I always envision when I.
14: No, this
6: and,
14: is.
6: And the other people. What other costume guy takes off his head and smoking a cigarette backstage?
1: They had to get complete. The people who smoked had to get completely undressed.
14: Oh.
1: So what you wore essentially gym outfit underneath, you know, shorts, workout shorts, and a t-shirt. Mm-hmm. And they would just step outside the theater and do that. It was always kind of funny. Like, if you went up to a family, but hey, see that guy leaning against the wall smoking there? Yeah, that's Tasmanian Devil.
6: All right. Christy Lee is at the Bob and Tom news desk. What's going on over there?
8: Canadian authorities broke into a Vancouver art gallery to rescue what they thought was a person.
14: Uh-oh.
8: Turned out to be a sculpture. According to Access Gallery, someone had reported seeing a person inside the building who appeared to be in distress. Firefighters forced entry into the gallery where they discovered that the person was actually an artwork. The gallery explained that the piece, Elisa Pierre's untitled The Preparator, depicts an art preparator kneeling over a crate with their upper body disappearing inside it.
6: So, do we have a picture of this thing? You can see why.
8: Oh, yeah, I could see.
6: Looks like it could be a dead body.
8: In distress. Yes.
6: Looking into some kind of a box.
8: A view through the gallery's window shows the figure's legs peeking out from behind a wall, which apparently looked convincing enough, rather, to prompt the emergency phone call.
1: That's a piece of art.
8: Yeah, uh-huh. That would be called contemporary art, I believe.
1: You'd call it?
14: Uh-huh. I think it's exquisite.
6: It looks like a mannequin that's dressed with its head in a box.
1: It's idiotic. It's anyone can crap that out in 20 minutes.
16: It's a drunk guy at a wedding.
14: It's a drunk guy at a wedding.
1: Simply not art.
6: This is probably getting it a ton of publicity.
8: Yeah.
6: And
8: more people want to see it, guess.
6: I mean, is it made of clay or of bronze, or is it just a mannequin that they put shoes and pants and a shirt on?
1: These are Goodwill items that somebody has pieced together and went, I'm an artist.
14: Yeah.
1: And there are people falling for it.
6: We often get the stories of the police.
8: You wouldn't put that in your foyer?
1: I wouldn't put that in my trash can.
6: Because usually we get the police when it's one of those blow up dolls that is reported as a drowning victim or something horrible.
8: Yeah,
1: I can totally see why somebody called the police on that.
16: Yeah, oh, yeah.
8: It does look real.
6: Looks like a human body.
8: Yeah.
6: Yeah. Okay, well.
8: A truck loaded with more than 50,000 cans of Pabst Blue Ribbon beer has disappeared in Southern California.
1: I had nothing to do with it.
8: USA Today reports the shipment weighing about 40,000 pounds and valued at roughly $45,000 was picked up for delivery August 17th, but never arrived at its intended destination.
6: So I have a Tucson. I got a question.
8: Uh-huh.
6: So they stole the whole truck, right?
8: Apparently,
6: they,
8: yeah.
6: They didn't just take the beer, so the truck's got to be worth a lot more than $45,000, I would think.
8: Hmm. Investigators search for the missing cargo said Pabst has turned to social media for help. They're offering a reward for information regarding the theft, and they've also set a countdown for the perpetrator to return the truck, no questions asked. Pabst added, quote, "This is real and we are deadly serious." A company spokesperson told ABC News, "We hope that whoever managed to steal our truck also knows the importance of keeping the beer cold. You don't want to skunk the beer, man."
14: I've always heard that, yeah.
8: Yeah, once a beer's cold, you're not supposed to let it get warm again, right?
6: So we have another heist story coming up, but this one, I can't understand if they took the truck.
8: Well, obviously, yes.
6: So it's obviously a refrigerated truck.
8: Yeah.
6: Do you have to leave it running?
14: I think there's a separate motor or something for the compressor, probably.
6: I wonder how many days it can stay.
14: I don't know.
6: Stay going.
8: I don't know.
14: Not very long, I would think.
6: This would be Ocean's 0.08 would be the title of the movie. But this next one, this is a terrifying story. It has kind of a sad ending, but...
8: Thieves in Egypt stole over 200 pounds of chickens from a moving truck. Video recorded on a highway in Cairo shows two men transferring boxes from a truck onto a pickup vehicle while both were traveling at high speed. According to the ILK news agency, the truck driver did not realize the theft had taken place and only discovered afterwards that 230 pounds of goods were missing. The Ministry of Interior arrested three suspects in connection with that robbery.
1: Oh, okay.
6: But and during the arrest, did not go well.
1: It didn't?
6: For the thieves. Mm-hmm. Yeah, but I mean, they're in a truck going real quick, and they're standing on the hood of the truck, unloading the truck in front of them while it's moving.
8: Yeah.
1: Oh, no kidding.
8: Like in a movie.
1: Oh,
8: yeah.
1: No,
8: yeah.
14: Yeah, he was climbing on the hood of the car.
6: Yeah, there's
1: like a Fast and the Furious type thing.
14: Yeah, yeah.
8: Absolutely.
6: I mean, if these guys had fallen off, it would have killed them.
14: And those are chickens he's loading, right?
8: Yeah.
1: Yeah.
6: Not worth the risk.
8: No.
1: I don't get it.
6: It's
14: crazy. Well, Tom, it's all relative. You probably get used to riding on a hood like that.
6: I know beef prices have gone up, but
1: boy,
6: these guys are, this is insane.
1: You think as soon as the truck driver realized his chickens had been stolen, he knew it was foul play? Do you guys think it was immediate or? It took a little while for him to.
6: Yeah.
14: Well, it was the ILK, so they probably got the gist of it, I would think.
6: Oh.
8: A Texas dad.
6: Wait, I didn't. Do you want to hear what happened at the end?
1: Yeah.
8: What happened at the end?
14: I was going to ask, but I thought you'd get mad.
8: I don't have it on my story. So.
6: Yeah, I know. I just
14: something troubling. You
8: so
14: said.
8: Apparently, you edited it out.
6: Yeah, there were apparently six people involved when they went to arrest them. They killed three of them.
1: Oh, okay.
14: Yeah, it's hard to tell what you're saying with your laughing.
8: Yeah, well,
6: I mean, these guys were stealing chickens. I don't know what happened, but yeah,
1: maybe they resisted with guns or something.
6: I guess there was a shootout, and. Again, just 200 pounds of chickens doesn't really seem worth it. I know, like I said, beef prices have gone up, but come on, not that dangerous.
14: You wouldn't pay a top dollar for a good chicken breast, a good chicken thigh?
16: Shoot out at the Golden Corral. Am I right?
1: That's exactly.
6: Yeah. Oh, nice.
1: Yes.
6: Yeah. If you get a chance, watch the video. It's pretty scary.
8: A Texas father says he caught a DoorDash driver delivering food to his home completely naked.
17: I'm a Dallas daddy.
8: Mr. Keontae Matlock told KRIV-TV that he was playing a video game inside when he and his daughter noticed that their food had been delivered. But when he checked his home security footage, he saw the driver dropping off his food wearing nothing at all.
1: That's disturbing.
8: Not even socks or shoes. That's what bothered him.
14: Wow.
8: Mr. Matlock said he did not keep his food from the delivery. DoorDash refunded the order and permanently banned the driver from their platform.
16: Well, that was hot.
14: That is naked. Texas.
16: He's
14: I worked for DoorDash in August in Texas.
6: He's putting the dong in Ding Dong Dash. Why would the guy be naked?
8: I have no idea. Yeah. Like you said, it's Texas. It's hot.
17: Clothes are overrated.
6: So the question is, would you eat it?
8: He just...
1: I wouldn't.
6: No, he didn't. No, he didn't. Yeah. But
8: no,
6: I mean,
8: he didn't. I wouldn't.
1: No, I would suspect maybe something else could be around.
14: Oh, you absolutely go ahead and eat it.
8: No.
14: Yes.
8: Because he had to have picked it up with clothes on, right? And then taken his clothes off when he got back in the car.
1: Yeah, you'd think they wouldn't let him in the restaurant.
8: Right. No shirt, no shoes, no DoorDash.
1: Like, this guy's so crazy, he may have drugged the food.
8: Yeah.
16: Exactly.
6: And you say that it was a guy and his son, is that what you said?
8: Daughter.
1: Oh, even worse.
8: Guy and his daughter.
14: Daddy, I don't want to order from the Wiener Palace anymore. They bring the food all naked and everything. What's the name of the place? The Wiener Palace?
16: Called the Wiener Palace.
14: Oh, by the way, the driver gave us the tip. And then the shaft.
16: He's still the Wiener Palace.
14: Could we get a robot to deliver our food? They don't have bushy pubic hair.
18: Hurry on down to the Wiener Palace.
8: The movie Moana has been renamed Oceana in Italy because of the name's association with a famous Italian porn star.
14: Oh.
8: According to Variety, the name Moana was synonymous with Moana Posey, Posey.
1: Are we sure it's Posey?
8: P-O-Z-Z-I.
14: Sure there's not a U in there somewhere?
8: It's P-O-Z-Z-I, I'm going with Posey. She's a porn star TV personality who was a household name among adults in Italy.
14: Well,
8: even after her death in 1994.
14: P-O-Z-Z-I is Posey.
1: Oh, so she's like the Jenna Jameson.
8: Yeah.
1: Somehow became a household name.
8: An Italian marketing executive explained there are two very simple reasons for the title change. One is that if you type Moana and do a Google search in Italy, you risk coming up with porn videos. The other reason is that in an Italian focus group, Moana, is it, did you say Posey?
14: Posey.
8: The porn star.
1: It might even be Potsy, the two Z's together.
8: In addition to that title of the film being changed, the main character was also renamed.
14: Sit on it, Potsy.
8: Vaiana in Italy.
1: So, that's what Moana's called?
8: Yeah.
1: Vaiana.
6: Wow. You have to wonder how often that happens.
1: Yes. Well, foreign words
14: are different.
6: I went to see the movie Jaws in Paris, and it was, I think it was called Le Dente de la Mer.
1: Ah.
8: Something of the Sea.
6: Teeth of the Sea.
8: Something like that. Oh, I like that.
1: I know they had trouble.
16: You got this.
6: What film was that, Josh?
14: We're all behind you.
1: I feel like we have to come back to it. I can't break like that and then.
8: I can do a story.
6: I know that Snatch in Italy was called Snatch.
1: Oh, it's the same.
16: Yeah.
8: Japanese authorities are getting a little help moving a nearly 400-ton castle.
1: That's what it was, Japan. I was laughing because I couldn't remember the name of the country that Forrest Gump.
14: No.
1: Translates to suck job.
16: Forrest Gump.
6: In Japanese.
1: Yeah. So they had to.
6: Yeah, in classical Japanese.
1: Right.
6: Mind you, not contemporary. Christy, hang out.
8: Okay.
6: We'll get to that.
14: Forrest Gump.
6: We'll get to that coming up later. Right now, money talk. You got those credit card bills? Oh, yes. You open the mailbox. Woo. That one's gotten bigger and bigger and bigger because the credit card companies charge you legally 20%+ interest rates. 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How do you do that? 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
1: Hey, welcome back to the Bob and Tom Show. Christy Lee at the news desk.
8: Hello, Chick McGee.
1: Hey, there's Pat Godwin.
10: Hey, Chick.
1: Hey, Lo. There's Josh Arnold. There's Ace Cosby.
8: Hello. Josh left.
1: I'm Chick. Oh, he did leave. He had a blood draw. Hello, Tom.
11: Yeah. Mm-hmm. Good luck, Josh.
8: Don't faint.
11: We hasn't been able to have any water or
8: food. He could have water.
11: Food.
8: He couldn't have food.
11: Oh, okay. Okay. Get the blood draw. Hope he gets a good...
8: Phlebotomist?
11: I was going to say...
1: Phlebotomist?
11: I was going to say philatelist. That's a stamp collector, isn't it? Yeah, phlebotomist. And phlebotomists, I've had a lot of experience with
10: them.
1: They vary.
11: Yes. Yeah, some are good.
1: There's nothing worse than getting one that doesn't know what they're doing.
11: Can't find the vein. I'm sorry.
8: Speaking of can't find, a woman's prosthetic leg washed ashore 10 months after it was swept out to sea. Brenda Ogden lost her $2,700 custom-made titanium leg back in April. The 69-year-old told the BBC that a wave had knocked her off her feet and washed her leg away just before her first ever open water swim in Bridleton. Her prosthetic was finally found earlier this month by a fossil hunter by the name of Elizabeth Forbes, who spotted it while walking on the Holderness Coast.
1: Would you wear that while you're swimming?
11: That's what I'm wondering.
8: Well, if she didn't, she'd just go in circles.
10: Christy,
1: you're being silly.
8: Ms. Forbes shared the discovery on social media.
11: So
8: Ms. Ogden spotted it. The two met up, and now she has her leg back.
11: Was there stuff on it that made it float?
8: Ms. Ogden's leg was amputated after a car crash 5 years ago. She joined the swimming group as a way of challenging herself. It's titanium. Wouldn't that be light?
11: I don't know.
8: I think titanium is a very light metal, right?
11: I don't know. Maybe there was other stuff attached to it. But
1: maybe she had like a... another leg for swimming, another leg for running.
11: Oh, yeah, maybe.
8: Oh, maybe.
11: Maybe like she's a pirate. Arr, I got me sea leg.
1: Maybe she's a pirate.
11: I got me sea legs, you see.
1: I hadn't thought of that.
11: Sea legs. Yes. I had neither till you said she was a pirate.
1: She also had a new hairdo.
8: Really?
1: She called it her sea hair.
10: She's out on a hunt, right?
1: Uh-huh.
11: Maybe this is God's way of saying she should have just gotten a peg leg instead of an elaborate, prosthetic limb. They're much nicer than back in the day, but pirates always had the peg leg.
8: Mm-hmm. Yeah, but they would sink, wouldn't they? Wouldn't that heavy wood leg make you sink?
11: No, float. The peg legs are going to float. They're made of wood.
1: How heavy?
10: You'd be upside down and drown.
11: They see this little thing bobbing.
1: What the hell's wrong with you?
11: By the way, in terms of how stupid I am, and that's a very big warehouse of stuff. I honest to God thought that Ian Anderson from Jethro Tull had a peg leg.
8: Did he really?
1: He likes to stand on one foot and play.
11: When I first heard Jethro Tull, there wasn't a picture.
1: Dumb junk.
11: I just thought he had a peg leg. He doesn't.
1: He's, Bungo.
11: He's been
1: in the jungle.
8: All right with me.
11: It starts and ends with Aqualung. Come on. That's great.
8: Japanese authorities are getting a little help moving a nearly 400-ton castle. 4,100 volunteers taking turns pulling Hiroshiki Castle in northern Japan using 100-foot ropes.
1: Huh.
8: The castle has been placed on rails during renovations. Teams have already moved it about 7 feet and hope to pull it a total of 16 feet by the end of today. Doesn't seem like very far.
11: Oh, it's gigantic and heavy.
8: Kensuke Hayashaka, head of the Parks and Green Spaces Division at Hiroshiki City, told The Guardian over 8,000 people from around the world have applied to help move the building. Hayashaka said the building relocation method called Hakiya, the process of putting buildings on rollers rather than dismantling them for preservation purposes, is a technique that has existed in Japan since ancient times.
1: Really?
8: Mm-hmm.
11: That's cool.
8: You love when people do stuff like this. There it is.
11: Yeah, look at this thing.
1: You love it when things are, like, houses are moved. I don't know why you do, but you really love it.
8: I kind of think it's cool when you move a
11: house.
8: Have
11: you ever seen them move one of the rockets at NASA? And because, I mean, they move them.
1: But they're on platforms that they're made for that.
11: Yeah, obviously. Right. But I mean, it's amazing. And they go, whatever, a couple of inches an hour.
1: Would that be your dream home if you could build it on a platform? You could move it wherever you wanted to go?
11: That'd be convenient.
8: Called trailers.
11: Wouldn't it be convenient, though, to be able to move to a new neighborhood and not be with
1: What would cause you to want to move to a new neighborhood?
11: Oh, I don't know. I've got a great neighborhood now.
1: Oh, okay.
11: I've only had one where I really had to move because of.
8: Because of neighbors?
11: Yeah.
8: Really?
11: Yeah.
1: Oh, that was the, was it? No, you were the lottery winners.
8: I had the lottery winners. They didn't make me move. They ended up.
1: Did you have something?
8: Running out of money.
11: No, I did live across the street from a lottery winner at one point.
1: That's what I felt.
11: The 15 cars in the driveway.
8: Yes.
11: Everyone had ever met him, lived
8: there.
11: Yes. No, but I had an issue with a guy. But yeah, moving a NASA rocket is amazing. And they, once again, we don't have the story, but that telescope had a successful launch.
8: Yeah, I have the story because I did it earlier. I can tell you about it. It's the Roman telescope. It launched successfully last night from the Kennedy Space Center.
11: What are they calling it? I thought it was called
8: the Nancy Grace Roman, but they're just calling it the Roman telescope. That's
1: like the Hubble.
8: Yeah.
1: The Hubble's after a guy.
8: Yeah. And she was the first female astronomer at NASA. So the telescope will take 3 months to get in position 1 million miles from Earth, and we'll start sending pictures back, I believe, in the next year or two. It'll take a while. But once they get them out, it's going to be pretty amazing. Did you see the video from Mars that is out there?
1: Mm-hmm.
8: Wow. That's pretty incredible.
1: It's real creepy.
8: It's really creepy. You can't tell me something didn't live on Mars at one point.
11: Oh.
8: It is. Have you seen that, Tom?
11: No.
8: Ugh. It's amazing.
1: I'm pretty sure it was a race of giant insects.
8: You think?
1: What I'm going with.
8: All right.
11: Well, I'm just excited that this telescope, they say they're going to be able to. They estimate there'll be these hundreds of thousands of planets,
8: mm-hmm.
11: new ones that they're not aware of. They'll be able to actually see stuff they've never seen before.
1: See, but they stopped coming up with names for the planets. That's kind of disappointing.
11: Well, they can't.
1: Well, now they're all just UX-93
11: They have to be.
1: Why? Let's come up with them more names.
11: Are there hundreds of thousands of names in the world?
1: Mercury, Mars, Venus, we did that.
8: Those were in our solar system.
1: What's stopping us now, man? Come on.
11: This says the $4.3 billion telescope will study dark matter, dark energy, and planets outside our solar system.
8: We won't be able to see anything. It's all dark.
1: Oh, boy. You're not going to be. Yeah, you start messing with dark matter, then you got trouble.
11: The view is 100 times wider than that of the Hubble telescope. And it's headed for a place in outer space. This is what's cool to me. The place where it's going to be sort of parked is known as the Lagrange Point. So look for it. Wait a minute.
1: I wondered where it was there.
11: Ladies and gentlemen.
12: Rumors spreading around.
11: Yes, sir.
12: In that Texas town.
11: It's a Texas town.
12: About to check outside the game.
11: LaGrange.
12: You know what I'm talking about.
11: Just let me That's been an interpreter.
1: That's what I've often said. Heard the song. If only there was a guy repeating the words. That would be really cool. Uh-oh.
11: Okay. How can you not love that?
8: It's early.
0: Early.
11: Okay, too
8: there
11: early.
8: There you go.
11: Okay.
8: A Tucker Research poll shows the rise in UFO news coverage is increasing belief in aliens among Americans. The survey of 2,000 U.S. adults asked whether recent UFO news coverage has changed their opinion on the topic. Nearly 40% of respondents said they now believe more than they used to. Men were nearly twice as likely as women to say they'd be excited about the confirmation of alien life. If governments were to announce alien life definitely exists, 45% of respondents feel society is actually prepared for it.
11: Bring this up when Josh is back. I think it's a fascinating survey. Now, you just said a few minutes ago that after seeing that stuff on Mars, you're convinced that there was someone there.
8: I think something was there at some point. It's pretty...
0: I'm looking right now. It's scary stuff.
8: Yeah.
1: A race of bat people. Also
8: okay, maybe,
11: So we got your three types of aliens. You got your legal, illegal, and your outer space. Is that right?
1: Timely.
11: We don't need to build a wall. We need to build a dome.
1: Uh-huh. What if they fall down on us?
11: Okay. These are the O'Reilly Auto Parts Studios. 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
18: Oh, Monsieur Le Kiki is a very fine cat with a small little head and a little party hat. And he sits very quietly upon the TV set. Monsieur Le Kiki, Le Cat. Oh, he

0: Monsieur Le Kiki Le Cat. Long before there was cable TV, the reception of the aerial was bad on Channel 3. Unless the cat coincidentally sat upon the television. Oh, the years went by and his soul it did depart. But now he is a knick-knack through the taxidermist's art. With a tinfoil flag on his tail eternally. The reception is exceptional upon Channel 3. 'Cause Monsieur Le Kiki is a very fine cat with a small little head and a little party hat. And he sits very quietly upon the TV set. Oh, Monsieur Le Kiki Le Cat.
1: That was deep, man.
2: You're talking about your ex-wife. You do ever see her anymore?
3: Oh, no. I don't know what she's at.
2: The cord is severed.
3: Yes. Oh, yes. Yeah, I know.
2: Did she like your comedy? Did she come see you and you do your stand-up comedy at all?
3: Yeah. Oh, yeah. I guess she, sure. She enjoyed it, I guess.
4: Come to think of it, she wasn't that bad after all.
3: What was I thinking? She was not big on approval. You know, and this is what I'm getting at in a roundabout way. Make sure you find the right person before you get married. Because the first time I got married, I looked and I thought I found that person who would tell me those five words every man longs to hear. Get off me, you're heavy. But are you done yet? That's one of us should be enjoying this. Of course, my personal favorite, when you're inside me, I feel nothing. Yes. I tell you this to bring up this. A little bit of Rick Schrader arcane trivia. She said every one of those to me in bed. I swear to God.
5: No, she did.
3: Yes, she did. Every single one of those.
5: Man.
3: 6 years. What kind of a schmuck am I?
5: You had to have at one point said, I love this woman, right?
3: Huh? Yeah. I can't get enough of this. You know? More stress.
2: You remembered them word for word.
3: Oh, yeah. Those are things that catch your attention.
2: When you're inside me, I feel nothing. That's a direct quote.
3: That is a direct quote.
4: Oh, wow.
3: Because we're working up there. I'm trying. You know, boy, I got it in myself that time. You know, I think I'm on a roll here.
4: Oh, my God.
3: I mean, it's not fair. Well, I don't know. I shouldn't. Women have such a hard time achieving orgasm. Maybe it's because you got a big, fat, sweaty guy on top of you. I would break my concentration. I'm trying. Pillsbury Doughboy thing. I can't feel my legs. You're the one, baby. Dear God, let it in. You don't want to hear that in bed.
4: No, you don't.
6: And now, from the Bob and Tom Archives, we dust off another classic. classic. A moment of frivolity.
7: Morning, Bob and Tom Show.
8: I'm on a Stony Baker, man.
3: How you doing?
9: How you doing, brother?
8: This cop's crazy, man. I remember you. I'm wiping tears out of my eyes laughing at you, man. It's the first time I ever wiped tears out of my eyes listening to a cop, man.
7: Really?
8: Normally it's pepper spray, man.
9: I got him out of trouble.
8: You remember me, Armstrong?
9: Yeah, because they arrested you for felonious assault, and you said you didn't know any felonious.
8: Well, what about the time you locked me up at Crystal Lake Apartments? Remember that, man?
9: Yeah, I returned the stuff to the owners too.
8: Yeah, what'd you do with that other stuff you promised me? I swear to God, we weren't going to smoke it. Me and Scotty were going to put it in the lake and feed it to the fish, man.
7: Really?
8: We figured if the fish got high, they'd just float to the top, man. I swear to God, we tried it, man.
7: Uh-huh.
8: Hey, did you ever catch that guy who held up Discount Karate?
7: Discount Karate.
8: I swear to God, he's lucky I wasn't getting my lessons that day. I threw a roundhouse to his face. I got my brown belt 2 weeks ago, man.
7: You did.
4: You're registered downtown, right?
8: You know it's true, man. Look it up, man. All right. I changed a sleep pattern to permanent, man. Picking up teeth like spare change. The only reason why Tony didn't knock the gun out of his hand was because he didn't have insurance on the place yet.

0: Yeah, I love that show.
1: Man, you remember that one where the guy took off his shirt and hopped over four fences, man, and hid in a kiddie pool?
0: Yeah, as a matter of fact, that
1: that guy's crazy, man. Look at this on tape, man.
2: Oh, he turned the kiddie pool upside down and hid underneath.
1: Yeah, man, remember?
2: Yeah.
1: Man, them lights can't shine through a kiddie pool. I got a genius, man.
2: He's a damn genius.
1: Man, is Armstrong really your name?
0: Yeah.
1: I didn't know if cops were like porn stars, like they gave you a new one.
0: They used to call me the chaser.
1: The chaser, man. That's crazy, man.
3: Again?
1: No, I swear to God, I'm on the phone with my mom. It's a personal call, man.
3: I don't believe a word of that.
1: You don't know me, Randy.
3: You
1: don't see nothing I do. What are you, private dick? Get out of my face anyway. I'm going to go.
4: All right.
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6: Well, good morning. That's the voice of comedian Mike Armstrong.
7: Hey, Mike.
2: Anyway, Mike talks about his wife, you know, and he's been married so long.
6: That's actually one of my favorite jokes of all time, and I don't want to. Yeah. I don't know how to get to that.
2: But she's.
0: I'm just saying. She knows it.
2: She's beautiful.
0: She works out all the time.
4: Yeah. She like seven when you married her? She's really attractive.
0: Yeah, daycare. I picked her up at a daycare.
6: Now, we should explain that you've been married for quite some time.
0: Yeah, long I don't even look both ways when I cross the street.
4: Oh, man.
0: I've been married all day long is usually what I say.
2: All damn day.
0: She wouldn't super glue me.
4: No.
0: My wife gives me hints whenever she's mad at me. She gave me a headstone one time with both dates on it.
4: Yeah, that's a good hint. Yeah.
6: By the way,
2: that's the only kind of attitude that can exist in a house full of love. Yeah.
0: She always threatens me with a frying pan. That's why I hit you right upside the head with a frying pan. I really think she means it sometimes.
4: Yeah.
6: It scares me though when you see I was at a cemetery not too long ago and there's the one gravestone with the guy in there, and then there's the one next to it that has her name and then the start date.
2: Born on date, freshness date.
6: And then the dash.
4: Then the dash, and there's no date. Yeah, right. I've seen those.
7: Well, there's a lot going on there, first of all.
4: Well, they're
7: going
4: to be buried together, yes.
6: Yeah. Yeah.
7: What
6: if she meets a different guy and decides she likes him?
7: Yeah, but she still
0: should be buried next to him.
4: You mean maybe she likes him better than the other guy?
7: Yeah.
0: I always say my wife's going to be buried next to me, and she's going to put a little door on the side of my coffin. That way she can reach in after I'm dead. It's dusty in there. Fix your time.
8: You never clean your casket.
0: It's
8: filthy.
4: It is a little
6: creepy. All you do is lie there.
4: What happens when you go to visit?
2: You're the laziest dead person I know.
6: Yeah, that's just
4: when you go to visit your late husband or late wife,
6: just
4: and you see that your headstone is there next to it.
6: Yeah, I don't like that.
4: Isn't that weird?
6: Yes, I think that's
2: all right.
0: Yeah,
4: I think it's reminding you that guess what, you're next.
0: You know,
2: I think it's time for this. My mother passed away this year, and she was very much in love with her second husband, and not my father,
4: right?
2: And she is buried next to her second husband.
0: Well, that's fair.
4: Husband number two,
2: I guess.
4: All right.
6: So much for the comedy.
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10: 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All Bob and Tom. All day and all the night. 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

0: 10 and 2. Hers on my 10. Mine on her 2. Would have said 10 and a half, but I don't want to brag. Say a man. Thank you, ladies and gentlemen. My name is Dick Mango.
1: What a gorgeous way to start a morning. Little Mango Mania. From the O'Reilly Auto Parts Studios, it's the Bob and Tom Show. Christy Lee at the news desk.
2: Hi.
1: Arranging her wallet or something.
2: My microfiber thing that Tom gave me to clean my desk.
1: Oh. There's Pat Godwin.
3: Hey, chick.
1: Hey, there's Josh Arnold.
4: Hi there.
1: Ace Cosby's here.
5: Hello.
1: Hello, Tom.
6: Hello. Testing. Okay,
1: there we go.
6: Been a rough weekend.
1: Rough weekend. Well, weekends are brutal. We know that, Tom. Did you sit down once? Did you have a chance to regroup?
6: I've been up for 5 hours.
1: Yeah?
6: What time is it? Yeah.
1: Since 1.
2: You got up at 1?
1: Why did you do that?
6: Two words.
1: Dog problem.
6: Puppy.
1: Mm-hmm.
6: Diarrhea.
1: Well, how'd you get diarrhea?
2: Yeah. How'd you get diarrhea?
3: Is it your diarrhea?
1: You gave your puppy diarrhea? I don't think that's possible.
6: No, he got it all on his own.
5: Oh, man.
6: Okay. Had to give him a bath. Had
5: Yikes.
6: To clean up his area twice. Anyway.
1: I've got two dogs, a golden and an Aussie. And the golden loves a bath. The Aussie wants no part of it.
6: Yeah, this guy.
1: Understand.
6: This little guy was not happy being bathed.
1: Yeah.
6: He's only, 14 or 15 weeks old. So, in any event, I'm now bright and cheerful and ready to rock.
1: Really?
5: All right.
1: I am
6: ready to rock myself back to sleep.
1: You keep saying that.
6: Okay. Yeah.
1: Well, all right.
6: Fortunately, we have a bunch of cool stuff coming up in the news today.
1: Yes.
6: Some very exciting stuff.
1: Very exciting.
6: Very fun stuff. Pat and Christy, what time is the hoedown?
2: Yeah, baby.
3: We're going into the big city later.
2: Yeah. That's right.
1: It is flannel shirt day for Pat and Christy. They didn't plan it, they say, but...
2: mine is early flannel. It's still a nice linen blend.
1: That
2: plaid.
1: Pattern.
3: Yeah. Mine is deep winter.
2: Is it deep winter?
3: Deep winter.
2: I'm spring.
3: you look pretty.
6: Well, you kids can go back in back of a stack of hay bales and do your thing.
3: Already been there.
1: What's the joke, Josh? How long do I have to keep this condom on?
5: Because
1: you don't want to get her pregnant? Yeah. The guy wears it for like 3 days or something.
2: Oh.
6: I'm not familiar with that joke,
2: either.
6: But I get the gist of it, if you will.
1: Yeah, the gist of it.
6: Now, I've got to do an important update. At this time on Friday, we mentioned that there were two lions that had been reported to be on the loose in central Indiana.
1: Yep.
6: Yeah, but turns out, I don't know if you saw this, Christy, but they... Although the police have did a little follow-up.
2: Yeah.
6: Turns out they weren't lions.
2: No. What were they?
1: What?
6: Pigs.
2: Pigs.
5: Oh.
1: What?
2: Yeah. Yeah.
1: What?
6: Yeah. According to the sheriff.
1: Well, okay. Mm-hmm.
2: They did find two pigs.
1: I mean,
2: so they're assuming that that's what the guy saw.
1: My CNC knows the difference between pigs and lions.
5: Yeah.
2: Yeah.
3: Right? Yeah.
1: Oh.
6: Well, this is what happens when...
1: I tell you what, though.
6: Intoxicated people can get a hold of 911.
1: Lions will get your attention as opposed to pigs. Well, what the hell?
5: Right.
1: You know?
6: Kind of a, someone says that they're lions, they turn out to be pigs. Kind of of analogous to internet dating.
3: Mm.
6: Sometimes, Pat, this has been your experience.
3: Sometimes the traps got things.
6: Yeah.
1: I thought you went home one night with a dog and turned into...
2: No, it was a mouse, wasn't
1: mouse,
2: it?
1: Mouse,
6: yes.
1: And turned into a pig the next morning or something?
6: That was a costume party.
1: A costume party, yes.
6: With heavy makeup. You'd be very careful.
1: Oh, God, yeah.
6: You don't know what's under all that makeup.
1: Did you know any girls that wore augmentation to their breasts?
2: Me?
1: Even if it's just toilet paper.
2: No. Well, maybe like in junior high school. Yeah, I think that was definitely a thing.
1: Okay.
2: I sprouted very early.
1: But
2: I didn't have to worry about that.
6: Falsies.
2: Yeah, but back in the day, they didn't have the falsies. They just had the toilet paper. Right. Now they have the cutlets. look like chicken breasts that you just stick in there.
1: They're held in place by suction.
2: Mm-hmm.
6: Really?
2: Heat. Oh, well, yeah. Heat of your body. Yeah.
6: No kidding.
2: Oh, yeah.
1: The neoprene rubber, it's amazing. Yeah.
2: Yep.
6: What does one do in at the drive-in theater?
2: I haven't been to a drive-in in a while.
6: I mean, do you remove them?
5: Right. Before, like, you excuse yourself to the restroom,
2: you
5: take those off.
2: You don't want him. You don't want him to find that.
1: Well, I'm going to go to the drive-in as soon as Nixon finishes his State of the Union address.
2: Don't you? I love the drive-in.
6: Have you
2: ever felt up a girl and found that they weren't real?
6: No, of course not.
1: Nobody was stuffing when you were dating them.
5: A padded bra that was that was very, very padded.
1: Very padded.
2: Oh, yeah. Remember the Wonder Bra?
5: I do. I remember seeing commercials for it.
2: Yeah, because it was full. It was like,
6: oh yeah, so you wonder where I think the motto was, you wonder where her boobs went.
2: Yeah, when she took it off. Yeah, they were.
6: Is that no longer a thing?
2: They might still make the Wonder Bra. I have not. I don't wear one.
1: It added cleavage, right?
2: Yeah, it was amazing what it did. Hmm. That and Fredericks of Hollywood had the best.
5: Victoria's Skanky Sister.
2: Yes, push them up and out bras is what I called them.
1: Frederick.
2: Yeah, I'm not Wonder Bra. I don't think it's still out there.
3: I would have thought it was.
1: Well, it's time to bring it back.
6: Okay. Well, and
5: remember, cross your heart.
6: Yeah,
5: also.
6: A lot of commercials.
2: Yeah, for latex. Oh, here we go. Yeah. Unstoppable since 1939.
1: Whoa. Do you remember I had a dream last night. I was way out in front in my maiden form bra or something like that. You remember that?
6: I do.
1: Yeah.
5: I was way out in front.
1: I was way out in front with my maiden form bra.
6: It's a subtle way of Madison Avenue to say.
1: Oh, yeah.
6: Apparently men like them bigger. What's coming up in sports?
1: Well, the NFL shakes it out yesterday. They get down to the 53-man roster for the teams, and they'll have waiver claims this afternoon after, 1 o'clock Eastern. Novak Djokovic out at the U.S. Open. A first-round defeat to Mariano Novone. Djokovic's earliest exit in two decades, dating back to the 2006 Australian Open. Aaron Donald's made it official. He is coming out of retirement and rejoining the Los Angeles Rams. And they were favorites, I think, before, but now they're really favorites. The Rams are to win the Super Bowl. Let's see. What else?
5: Already talking that. Wow.
1: Yeah, yeah. Curaçao won the Little League World Series, beating Nevada.
6: Doesn't that sound like a...
2: drink?
6: I was thinking of that or a pharmaceutical.
2: Yeah.
1: Isn't it time you tried Curaçao?
5: Sounds like medicine you'd give a pig.
1: Yeah. Or a lion.
2: Yeah. Or a lion.
1: Curaçao.
5: Easy to,
1: Yeah.
5: Let's give that person a break, man.
1: Okay.
5: Pigs and lions in the
1: you're right.
5: Early morning look the same.
6: Sure. If you've had 40 beers. That roar sounds an awful lot like a... just part of what's coming up. One of my favorite world records of all time, certainly one of the most entertaining.
2: Oh.
6: On the way.
5: Okay.
6: It involves...
1: something called blobbing.
6: Yeah, and the name...
2: It's called what?
6: The name doesn't...
2: Blobbing?
6: The name is not appropriate, really.
1: Blobbing.
6: Because blobbing sounds like it's a blob and nothing's happening, and it's when it's just the opposite.
5: All right.
6: It involves human beings shooting through the air way up high. It's very, very interesting. And we do have video. I know this is radio. Christy Lee, how did you get to work today?
2: 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Of course, they make the regular gas-powered versions of their SUVs. 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Was watching a show last night on, I don't remember, Apple TV, I think. And the lady took off in an Ioniq 5. 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
6: Tomorrow at this time, we'll be making the big announcement. 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
11: Bob and Tom Records presents the ultimate kick-ass collection. It's the greatest hits of The Cowbell. You'll get them all. Mississippi Queen from Mountain. Honky Tonk Women from the Stones. Lowrider from War.
12: Yeah.
11: Down in the Corner from Creedence. Finally, rock's most underrated instrument steps up front. It's Kick-Ass Cowbell, exclusively from Bob and Tom Records. You'll also get Alky the Clown's famous talking cowbell routine.
13: Hey, how are you today, Clarence Cowbell? Oh, is that right, man? Me too. Hey, Clarence, you want to watch a cartoon? Yeah, me too. Yeah, let's roll the cartoon, all right? Oh, God, I got a headache. All right, roll the damn cartoon.
11: Plus, you'll get the Cowbell's greatest Olympic moments. It's Kick-Ass Cowbell from Bob and Tom Records. This collection goes beyond any previous Cowbell compilations, featuring remixed classic tracks where we turn up the cowbell. It's Led Zeppelin.
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11: The Beatles.
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0: when you've heard this collection. Act now and get Rock's Greatest Bells and Whistles, featuring Molly Hatchet. Steve Miller. The Scorpions. And of course, the theme to the Andy Griffith Show. It's Kick-Ass Cowbell, only from Bob and Tom Records. No cows were harmed making this record. Unless, of course, you count the cheeseburgers we ate in the studio.
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3: Hunting is huge in Michigan. 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I don't get the deer hunting thing. I don't understand it. Mainly for this reason. I think it's unfair. The deer hunting season coincides with the deer mating season. Uh-huh. Everyone know that? The deer just trying to hook up.
4: Yeah.
3: 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I mean, picture yourself. You're at a bar. It's late at night. Last call. You're sitting there. Somebody sneaks up behind you dressed as a chair.
5: Right.
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5: Hey, welcome back to the Bob and Tom Show. 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
8: Hello, Chick McGee.
5: Hello, Pat Godwin.
9: Hey, Chick.
5: Hello, Josh Arnold.
10: Hi.
5: There's Ace Cosby.
11: Hello.
5: Hello, Tom. We're ready for emails from our listeners.
12: Okay, good. What day is it?
8: It is Monday.
5: Monday.
12: All right. Thank you once again.
5: Okay.
12: Had a rough night.
5: Any chance of this past weekend in history today? Is that what you...
12: We do have that.
5: A little bit.
12: I'm very excited.
5: Take a look at the... Look at the weekend.
12: We can get to that in just a second. Okay. Once again, at this time on Friday, we were talking about two loose lions in a in a neighborhood somewhere in Indiana. It turns out that they were pigs, apparently.
8: Yeah, authorities have updated the alleged lions. Madison County Sheriff John Beeman confirmed the Indiana State Police came across pigs during their hunt for the two lions. A resident reported seeing a lioness and her cub strolling across his property. But police said they found no evidence of the animals after conducting an extensive search.
12: I have a question for Josh.
10: Hi.
12: You know that the MGM thing that begins movies?
10: Yeah.
12: I've always loved that.
10: Mm.
12: That, you know, the famous MGM lion.
5: Mm-hmm. Roaring.
8: Mm-hmm.
12: I know. How many, do you recall how many times or what other times they've done a variation on that in order to be funny?
10: I know Looney Tunes did.
5: I think Mary Tyler Moore had one up with a kitten.
10: Yeah. Right.
5: Yeah.
12: I did. I just wonder if they ever have one with a pig. Oink. Because there have been a couple big pig movies out there. I just, maybe they weren't MGM. Maybe
5: Babe.
12: They weren't MGM.
5: Babe's a good pig movie.
8: Babe's a great movie. Yeah.
12: We'll find out what's going on in other fields of news. Once again, the Bob and Tom, this is very exciting. Our pop-up store is going to have some really cool new stuff opening tomorrow. So we'll get to that coming up. And our Pigskin Picks competition, of course, starts when the NFL's real season starts in just a couple of weeks. It is time to get to letters. You got one over there?
5: Dear Bob and Tom Show, every weekend, my wife and I start our day with coffee and highlights of our favorite radio family.
8: Aww.
5: You guys. That's right. I guess there is no denying by this picture that Josh is a cat person, since you'll notice our kitten, Gomez, cannot stop watching Josh.
10: Oh, well, isn't that sweet?
5: I don't know what the deal is there.
12: Oh.
10: I don't see Gomez.
5: Down at the bottom there. The little black head.
13: Little black.
5: tilting up.
10: Oh, okay.
12: On the right, he's on the couch.
5: There's a little green fish on one side and the cat's on the other side.
12: There we go.
6: That's cute.
5: There he is.
10: Oh, I see. He's on his back.
8: Yeah. Laying on his back waiting for you, Josh.
5: That's right. I believe that's called presenting in the animal world.
10: Very sweet. Oh, he's got his Ninja Turtle there and everything.
5: Yeah, he's all set.
12: Well, that's sweet. Thank you.
5: I can come over there, Phil, and get those wires hidden for you if you need a hand.
10: That's all I saw, too.
5: That's no problem.
8: You guys are judging
5: his
8: TV's
5: hot. One, two, three. Yeah,
12: that's the... Is
5: that's
12: that
5: a half-assed job, Phil.
12: Is that an extension cord stapled to the wall?
5: But this kind of junk can't continue, Phil.
6: He ran out of steam there at the end.
12: You got to put a socket there up on top.
5: My guess is
12: an outlet.
5: She got on your back about that point in the process, and you just said, "Fine, I'll just hang it here on the wall." Yeah,
12: because you got to punch a hole in the drywall and drop that line.
5: Yeah, you got to get your what do they call that? Fish tape. Yeah,
12: you're gonna need a little
5: fish
12: help
5: that,
12: there.
5: Wire down through the wall. 1, 2, 3.
12: Is that a fire hazard?
5: That'll tighten it up. Not really, but it's just
10: aesthetically shabby. Not what you.
5: Yeah, shabby.
8: Yeah,
12: but the kitty doesn't mind because he gets to watch Josh.
5: That's sweet.
12: We all have stuff that we've kind of rigged up that's a little bit skeptical.
5: Speak for yourself.
12: Yeah. I had a thing over the weekend. I mentioned the two words puppy and diarrhea. So, of course, there was a spot in one of the carpeted areas. I was having my 10-year-old help me, and I sent her to the garage to get an extension cord. And she got the one that's... I think it's 100 feet. It's currently in my office. Most of it's coiled up, of course. But thank you very much for helping, Hart. Now I've got the fans blowing on it, et cetera, et cetera. So.
5: What do you have a 100-foot extension cord for? Do you ever use it?
12: Sure. Every once in a while, you need a long one.
5: Okay.
12: I mean, I said to Hart, because I was in the midst of the cleanup, and I just sent her out to the garage.
5: She did exactly what you said?
12: Yeah, exactly. I would have gotten one of the shorter ones, but that's okay. it's fine. The Dear Bob and Tom Show.
5: Yes.
12: Oh, this is a... We had a really interesting story, I want to say Friday. Caitlin Clark, the great basketball player, is releasing her shoe. It's coming out this week or next week, I think. And the story was about a different shoe that she's going to be releasing in 6 months that was based on a Taylor Swift bracelet thing.
8: Right, the friendship bracelet.
12: Mm-hmm. But it mentioned the term the colorway, which I found excessively irritating.
5: But it's absolutely totally normal in the sneaker world to say colorway.
12: Really?
5: Yes. I'm sorry, but it is.
12: Dear Bob and Tom. I hate to admit it, but Tom is correct. With the colorway designation, with the dumbing down of America, they have to call it colorway because that's the, quote, way they look. Color scheme is what they mean. Well, thank you. Thank you for agreeing with me, Todd. But be looking
5: that's
12: for those
5: shoes.
12: That's
5: a good way to get on the show, Todd. Good job, buddy.
12: I think that's a stupid word.
8: Yeah.
12: And no one else knows. I didn't know what it meant when it referred to their colorway. I had to look it up.
5: I'm sorry.
12: Were you a shoe person?
5: Well.
12: A so-called sneaker head.
5: Yes.
12: Do you call them sneakers, by the way?
5: Probably most often.
8: Athletic shoes?
5: Tennis shoes. I always say tennis shoes, too. I don't know. I don't play tennis, and they're not for tennis, but.
12: Yeah, we always said gym shoes or tennis shoes. But now it's officially sneakers.
5: They call them trainers in England. Where's my trainers?
12: Oh. I didn't know that. Well, that's interesting. I did not know that. Dear Bob and Tom Show.
8: Yes.
12: Hey, Josh and Chick.
5: Yeah.
12: Watch an episode of Henry Winkler Hazardous History.
10: No, thanks.
12: I don't know why this is addressed to you, but it is.
10: No, it's probably good.
12: It says there was an episode where they were talking about getting spanked by a paddle with holes in it to gain speed.
10: Hmm.
12: I remember this.
5: I remember, absolutely remember that from eighth grade. I got a paddling, yeah.
12: Did the paddle have holes in it?
5: It absolutely did.
6: Oh, yeah.
5: Yep.
12: Wow. Gain a little airspeed before it hits the butt?
5: Yep.
8: Didn't fraternity paddles have those?
10: Yeah, some would.
8: Yeah.
5: Thank you, sir. May I have another?
12: Oliver writes, Mr. Blazer at my elementary school lit me up. Did you guys ever get paddled? Love the show.
10: The paddle was hanging on the wall, and that was enough.
5: Oh, at home or at the school?
10: In the principal's office.
5: Okay. All right.
12: Yeah, we didn't have one. No one ever got officially paddled. And that's I assume, illegal now?
10: Probably. Corporal punishment isn't necessarily. Yeah.
12: But I do remember the paddle with the aerodynamically effective holes in it to make it that much more painful. Chick, what do you got over there?
5: Dear Bob at Top Show, despite Josh's obvious aversion to frequent letter writers, here I am. Sorry, Josh. I was on a road trip today. I referred to an invisible fence as a big old dog wire.
12: Perfectly valid.
5: This is from your friend, Harmony.
8: Harmony and me?
5: Harmony and me.
4: Pretty good company.
8: Love that song.
5: And it says, cue chicken pad for Elton John's Harmony. There you go. She knows what's going on.
12: I don't know if I should read this or not.
5: All right.
12: It involves yesterday's Wordle answer.
8: Did you not get it?
5: I got it.
12: Yeah, I got it. But
5: I kind of forget.
12: And
5: it
12: as right soon away. As I got it, I realized
8: you were mad.
5: Oh well. Oh, it started with It started with an I. Yeah.
12: This person noticed that Cliff in Illinois noticed that I had complained about the use of that word.
8: Oh, is it idiot?
12: No, it was a word used in a very good television series called Manhunt about the search for John Wilkes Booth. But it was a word that would only have been used in the last, I don't know, 40. It wouldn't have been used in 1865.
8: Oh, yeah, I remember you complaining about that.
5: I don't know if that's the case. I don't know. I don't know. Just because you think it's true doesn't make it so. What if they could show you notarized pages from a book and that has that word in it?
12: Okay. Well, it was one of those things that sort of took me out of the movie.
8: Gotcha.
12: It's like when they use a 555 number in a movie. You say, oh, I forgot this.
10: I had a little bit of that yesterday.
5: Oh, yeah?
10: The movie took place decades ago, and the girl taking the trash out, it was, you know, the trash cans we have now that are essentially county issued big bins on wheels. It was one of those, and I went, that's not how we did it.
5: No. When I was a kid, we had a 55-gallon drum out behind the garage, and we burned the trash, baby.
8: So did we.
10: We just had to manually carry our trash cans out.
5: Oh, okay. And
10: we didn't even have the wheels for a long time.
12: When did bagging it become?
8: When plastic became popular. Oh, no.
12: We didn't bag it until...
8: No.
4: Yeah, no, we didn't.
12: A couple decades ago.
10: I remember always bagging as a kid.
12: And pre-bagging, that meant there was a lot of garbage flying all over the road.
10: Sure.
5: A lot of grocery sacks containing garbage, yeah.
10: I'd say not bagging is back because of those county-issued bins. They don't fit a proper trash bag, so a lot of people just throw stuff in there.
5: Oh, that's true.
10: Every trash day, there's something in my yard. Oh. It's not for me because I bag all my trash.
12: Yeah, and I'm the guy that walks down the street with those pincher tongs on a stick and picks stuff up. I've talked about this a million times.
5: You're the guy that cleans up your neighborhood?
12: Yeah, it drives me crazy.
5: The neighbors don't care for that. You know that, right?
12: Well, I'm picking up their trash.
5: You're being nosy in the neighborhood. They don't like that.
12: And now we got a guy, I don't know who it is. Actually, we suspect.
5: You've got your suspicions.
12: Well, Kelly thinks she saw her. It's a lady with a very large dog, and she bags the dog's poop and leaves it there.
4: Oh, no, you can't.
10: That's weird.
5: In the plastic bag?
12: Yeah, I picked it up yesterday.
10: What's that about?
8: I don't know.
5: Oh, you're forgetting one step, lady. Come on.
10: Right? But you guys have reacted like you see it.
4: I've
5: never seen that in my life.
12: I use these bright green bags from a company called Give a S Word. And they're really like a really bright green. Sometimes halfway in my walk, I'll leave them somewhere, then pick them up on the way back.
8: That's what I always thought people were doing. They didn't want to carry it.
12: This has become a serial poop lever. But anyway, I'm the guy that goes out with the tongs and cleans up the trash that blows out of people's garbage cans.
5: Do you have a captain of your neighborhood? And if you don't, may I nominate you to be captain of your neighborhood?
8: You have an HOA?
12: Sort of.
8: Ooh, there you go.
10: Yeah, I kind of have one as well.
12: And remember, my big complaint is all of the, anti-smoking things called again?
8: The Zen
12: pouches. They're all over. The people, I guess, are trying to quit smoking and walk their dog at the same time.
5: You know, everybody said Zen. Clear as day. And you said, yeah, the Zens.
12: Zen, sorry.
5: And okay, I don't know, why do you... Never mind.
9: Doesn't trust us.
5: No,
10: in my head, I went, oh, he hasn't read it.
5: Yeah, right.
12: Yeah. The Zen pouches.
5: Right. See, now you're saying it, and it's making you mad. This happens all too often.
12: No, remember, I proposed a Zen tax.
8: Yes, you did.
12: Where they...
5: See, that rhymes with sin.
12: That's an easy
5: way to remember it.
12: I understand. Did I mention that I've been up for almost 6 hours already? Puppy diarrhea, remember. People leave those in the street. They must spit them out.
5: These are problems of your own making.
12: No, it's not my problem. No,
8: we're talking about you're not getting any sleep.
12: Oh, yeah, that. Okay, but I'm saying that's really annoying because one of my dogs will try to eat them.
5: So yes. How many do you see?
8: Maybe that's why your puppy got diarrhea.
5: There you go.
12: Yeah. Well, could
5: mystery
12: be.
5: Mystery solved. Yeah. How many typically do you see on a walk?
12: Oh, a dozen.
8: A dozen.
5: A dozen on the street.
8: In your neighborhood.
12: Yeah.
9: Really?
5: And how far do you walk?
12: My street is extremely popular for dog walking because it's a dead end. There's no traffic on it. Well,
8: yeah, nice. I know. It's... So,
12: I don't know. I'm just saying.
8: I was allowed on it once.
12: I'll take a picture the next time I do it and take a picture of all the little Zen things. Okay. But I've got the tongs so I can pick them up.
5: Please do.
12: But I find it really irritating. You carry a little bag
8: of trash thing with you?
12: My proposal to the head of the neighborhood association would be to build a sniper nest. Mm-hmm. And then when he sees a guy spitting one of those, he nails him with a paintball gun.
10: Yeah, get an offensive team, right? Yeah. Why you always got to work defense?
5: There's nothing funnier.
12: And the Zen tax will pay to build the right. sniper nest.
5: And waiting for Guffman, they're worrying about where the trash cans are going to be down on the downtown square for the big festival. And then one guy goes, okay, so we could put a shooter here and a shooter here and a shooter here. Just to cut down on the violence.
12: Now, coming up, we have news from the world of sports.
5: Yep.
12: Did you have a good NFL preseason weekend?
5: Not especially. If my football team wins more than 5 games, I will be pleasantly surprised.
12: Wow.
5: They are not very good.
12: Okay, well, we'll...
5: I'm hitting the panic button, I admit. But...
8: Early.
12: Now, coming up, we're going to have our Pigskin Picks, a weekly competition in which, and I want to say last year... pretty much 50-50 men versus women.
5: Oh, yeah.
12: And the prize is a $500 gift certificate to Steven Singer Jewelers. Check out what Steven's got going at IHateStevenSinger.com. And I'll tell you this little just personal note. Thank you, Steven. Saved my ass recently. We'll tell you when that's all going to get going and how you play. It's pretty simple, and it's a lot of fun. Right now, I want to talk a little bit about inflation. Yikes. You saw the report over the weekend. 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
5: Hey, welcome back to the Bob and Tom Show in the O'Reilly Auto Parts Studios. Christy Lee at the news desk.
8: Hi.
5: Hi, indeed. There's Pat Godwin.
15: Hey, Chick.
5: Hey, Pat. I mean, hey, Pat.
15: That sounded terrible the way you said that.
5: No. Hello, Josh.
16: Hi.
5: There's Ace Cosby. Hello. That's right. Hello, Tom.
12: Hello, Chick McGee.
5: What do you got over there? What's that a bowl full of?
12: It looks
5: like ice cream from
12: there. I had some cereal.
16: Nice.
5: Oh, that's a napkin balled up.
12: Yeah. I had a delightful bowl of cereal.
5: What'd you have?
15: What you going with these days?
5: Mueslix?
12: No. It was grape nuts. Gotcha. And Kellogg's Corn Flakes.
8: Ooh, mixed together,
12: I'm
8: huh?
12: I'm a big fan.
5: You got to mix. You got to mix your cereal.
12: I have a complaint for the cereal people.
5: Okay.
12: Is it possible to not make the giant box? Because...
5: What do you mean?
12: Well, it's hard to get like the regular size anymore, which is the one that fits my shelves.
5: No, you mean normal size.
12: Yes.
5: Is what you mean.
12: They have the gigantic size, which is all you're all well and good, but it doesn't fit in my shelves.
8: Your shelves here or at home?
12: At home.
8: Huh. Okay.
5: Well, I think...
8: Because they do have regular size boxes.
5: Perishability...
12: not where I shop.
5: Cereals should be applauded.
8: Okay. Yeah, because you buy that big a box, it's going to go stale.
12: Yeah, I don't want that. I want the smaller box.
15: Yeah,
5: are
15: agree.
5: You trying to tell me that even your grocery store doesn't sell anything distasteful? Is that the gaucheness
12: at Target is
5: a large,
12: I
5: go. A large.
12: Go to Target. They don't have the regular size. It really irritates.
8: Go to a different grocery.
16: Oh,
8: they
16: yeah.
8: Do.
16: I'd go to a grocery store for
12: mine. Okay.
8: Yeah.
12: Well, not cereal. In any event, in my defense,
15: I'd go to Walmart.
5: Go get a Misfit t-shirt. And then
16: my Home Depot doesn't sell the right size cereal.
15: My gas station has the wrong butter.
12: I went to Home Depot. I bought a bunch of boards. They weren't the right length.
16: Although every now and again, Menards, you'll walk through there and they've got a food deal.
5: Sure. Amazing.
16: It's hard to turn down.
5: That's exactly right.
8: They have a grocery store for men.
12: Every
8: Menards.
12: Time I go to Menards, you're right, Josh.
5: They've got everything. Menards.
12: Every time I go there, I end up buying... First of all, they have more light bulbs than anywhere on earth, but I also always end up buying some food.
5: Yeah.
8: I swear they target men at Menards.
16: They kind of do.
8: The food there. Yeah.
12: Really? They also target dogs. I always buy, every time I go toward the back, and then I end up, there's the food stuff. I grab a couple things that, wait a minute, here's dog treats.
16: They have a nice pet section, too. Yeah.
12: We were talking about a certain word. I don't want to say what it was, but I'm going to say what it was. I was disturbed at the use of the word intel. In the very excellent TV serial called Manhunt about the search for John Wilkes Booth, really well done.
5: But except that, for that.
12: And I just thought that they would never have used that word in 1865. According to this, the word does not appear anywhere in the English language until much, much later. The first use of it is found in 1961.
8: Oh.
12: So,
16: It's funny. If they just said intelligence, you probably wouldn't have questioned it. You know what I mean? If they just went with what the word is short for.
12: Yeah. This says it's historically implausible that someone would have used the word.
5: It would be interesting to ask whoever's responsible for having that word in the show that was a mistake. You caught us.
12: But why wouldn't...
5: I mean... How
12: did they not notice
15: that's it? A pretty big mistake.
5: Well, really?
15: Right? Yeah.
5: Okay.
15: I think Patton Oswalt is the actor, right?
12: Yes. And he's good. I mean, that's a terrific... Don't get me wrong. It's a great series. If you get a chance, it's
5: It didn't dim it at all in my mind.
12: But it's as we've talked about this before, it's as Josh would say, it's one of those moments where, like Josh was just saying, you saw the contemporary garbage can in a period piece. It's just...
16: Yeah. You go, oh, man, no one on set went, hey.
12: I mean, if you'd seen Ben Hur, and someone was wearing eyeglasses, you'd go, "Wait a minute."
15: Well, as a matter of fact, there's a plane in Ben Hur. in the background.
8: Oh,
10: that
8: really?
10: One?
8: Yeah.
10: There is.
15: Mm-hmm. That's one of the big mistakes.
8: Oh
5: yeah.
12: Well, it's a biplane, so it's plausible.
5: No, they were delivering the horses.
15: Right.
10: Oh, that's right.
8: The prop kids probably didn't even know the trash cans were different 20 years ago, Josh.
10: There's a chance.
8: They're young. And
5: what are they called? Prop kids?
8: Prop kids.
5: Prop kids.
8: Prop kids.
12: One of the cool things, I think it's the bumper sticker right behind Chick, appeared in the show Stranger Things, which was great because that just shows that the whatever it is, the set designers, they wanted to have the exact right thing for that period, and that's a great detail.
8: Yeah.
12: And the people paid so much attention to that show. The weekend after that particular episode appeared, we got all kinds of emails about it. Speaking of nice emails, this is one of many. This is from Billy. He said, thanks for the weekend. I watched your interview with Dolly. I had not heard it before. Dolly was great, sweet, funny, and so real. I did not expect that. Well, thanks for listening. We had a lovely chat with Dolly Parton years ago. We do have an interesting story coming up about the possible renaming of an airport in honor of the great Dolly Parton.
5: I did not know Dolly Parton was a guest on Captain Kangaroo.
10: Oh, I didn't know.
5: One morning, I saw that. It came across my time.
8: Oh,
5: my feed. Yeah. Isn't that interesting?
10: Very nice.
12: Yeah. The first time I'd heard of Dolly Parton was an interview, I think it was in 1973, with Jerry Garcia from The Grateful Dead. And of all people, he mentioned how much he loved Dolly Parton.
10: Chick, you're resting your head on your microphone.
5: Memories aren't validated until someone from his amazing past can be quoted. Jerry Garcia and Lou Reed both said Dolly Parton was amazing.
12: Well, I don't expect you to be a Grateful Dead fan. I'm sure you were busy.
5: Oh, yeah. I like worshiping melodies in my songs and ends. I like songs that end so we can play another song. is what I like.
12: The point being, one would assume that I think people had put Jerry Garcia into some kind of acid rock thing.
5: And when I go
12: they wouldn't
5: see,
12: have expected him to be as... He's really into bluegrass. Was into bluegrass.
5: I don't yell for the band. I yell, you just played that one. You know, stuff like that.
15: I say, are they tuning?
8: Yeah.
12: Well, I can see this is going nowhere. You're welcome, by the way. Now, let's... Pat, we could get a song in here, don't you think?
15: Sure.
12: Nice early morning sing-along, perhaps.
5: He's ready.
8: What are we singing along to?
5: He's got that guitar...
8: Poised and ready to go.
15: I don't know where he's going here. I got a keyboard. I got a guitar.
12: Coming up, we have two more spills on highways.
8: Yeah,
15: oh, okay.
8: We
15: I'm
8: sure
15: always
8: do.
15: Prepared for that.
12: We could probably get to one of those. But
10: roads be messy.
15: Ish.
12: Have we done the pumpkin spice lately?
15: You opened with it on Friday when I was not here.
12: Oh, that's right. Okay, so I forgot about that.
8: Oh, nobody remembers.
15: I check
8: that.
15: The dailies all the time.
12: Well, can you do the live version? And the reason I bring it up, did you see that?
15: Maybe
12: I want to say it's been. I think it's been 13 years that McDonald's has had pumpkin spice as part of their coffee repertoire, and they're dropping it.
5: Hmm.
12: And
5: what?
12: Yeah, they're going to. This is kind of cool.
5: They're letting Starbucks have that hill?
12: Well, Starbucks has already got pumpkin spice. It's
8: out.
12: It's out there. And, and again, it's supposed to be a fall feature. Check local temperature listings. But McDonald's, I believe they're going to have a new flavor based on kind of their pumpkin, not pumpkin, based on their apple pie thing.
8: Oh.
12: Which sounds pretty tasty.
10: All right.
12: But this is a tribute to pumpkin spice.
15: July's got a sunshine. Oh. April has the showers. January's got the snow, and May brings all the flowers. November's got the turkey. Oh, December's got cries. But October's got the pumpkin spice.

0: Make someone a pumpkin?
1: Nope.
0: Try with a splash of pumpkin.
2: Oh,
0: oh, you're sleazy with the pumpkin spice.
2: A blumpkin.
0: Oh, the caves they the caves they got spelunking. Michael Jordan got the dunking. James Brown, he put the funk in. J-Lo's got the junk in the trunk in. But October's got the pumpkin spice. Whoa!
3: I'll take mine.
0: Clam right at the end.
4: Clam. Pumpkin, pumpkin spice play. Did you know that there are pumpkin spice garbage bags?
5: Oh, yes, I do remember that.
3: I have
6: lavender,
3: vanilla, and rose or something.
6: Nice.
0: Well,
4: yeah, there are officially, there are also adult wipes. Dude Wipes did the Dumpkin spice, you may recall.
5: Yes.
4: There's a pumpkin spice just about everything. There's pumpkin spice dog peanut butter.
5: One of my favorite signs of the last couple of years was a Jiffy Lube, and it said, now pumpkin spice.
4: That's great.
3: That's pretty good.
4: And your favorite deodorant, we were just talking about these guys, at Dr. Squatch.
6: Yeah, because they have the PBR soap.
5: Oh, I like their soap, yeah.
6: Yeah.
4: Yeah, yeah, they did a a pumpkin deodorant. Coming up, by the way, we have, it'll be the third PBR story in a row.
6: Yeah.
4: This time, really cool story in the world of crime and beer. We're going to come back to the O'Reilly Auto Parts Studios. 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
12: Comedian Greg Hahn is here with us. Greg, you're listening.
13: Hey, we're ready to go. Let me know. Let me know. I'm fired up. Monday starts the weekend. Jaeger bombs and body shots.
8: Yeah.
13: Here we go, everybody. Come on. Woo-hoo. Everybody over to my house for some naked ping pong. Come on. Let's go.
8: All right.
12: Yes.
13: Cupcakes and cage fighting. Sun chips and Russian roulette. Come on over to my house.
8: Yeah.
13: Happy hour started 45 minutes ago. Whee!
6: Oh, gosh.
13: I'm all riled up. This is the only job I could have. You know that, right?
12: Why?
13: Tom?
12: Why?
13: The job interviews, I was a nightmare.
8: Oh, really?
13: Seriously. I always ask you questions. You know, Greg, before we get started with your interview, tell us, where do you think you could use improvement? As if you're going to say, whoa, where do I start? You're looking at a nitwit. I've got the IQ of a cheese sandwich. I can't stop throwing staplers.
8: Oh, my.
13: I'm a biter. I love to bite. I hate soap. I'm no stranger to prison. Electroshock therapy didn't even make a dent. Does this look like ringworm to you? I make the same mistakes dozens and dozens of times. I love booze. I hate teamwork and I never tell the truth.
12: Hire
13: what
12: this
13: do you think
12: guy.
13: Of my new cologne? Booty call. You're not serious about that sexual harassment nonsense, are you? What's your definition of success? More chicks. I enjoy trash can fires. When do I start? You got a business card? I need something to spit my gum in. Can I have that lamp? Never mind these questions. Your secretary is hot. How many sick days do we get? A little bad cow coming on. Here's my resume if you enjoy fiction. I wrote all that. Is there a bathroom in here? Too late. How much am I making? Where's my raise? It's Bob and Tom. Monday starts the weekend, everybody. What a crowd. Thanks for having me. I'm all excited. Everybody over to my house.
8: Oh, where's the bathroom? Too late.
12: Greg is a Marine.
13: I was in the Marine Corps.
12: Retired.
13: Hit him in the head. Well, I was only in for 4 years. 3 years active, one in the reserves. Just a little, you know, but, oh, they're the best, the Marine Corps. Hit him in the head. You hear things in the Marines you don't hear, like, in the civilian world. You know, like, as an example, how about putting a cover on that grape? That means it'd be best to put your hat on right now.
3: Right. Uh-huh. Yeah.
13: Might be a good idea. That means do this immediately or get beaten to death.
8: Yeah.
13: You're not trying. You're not trying. It means he does not approve of you being unconscious on the endurance course.
4: Greg Hahn. Greg Hahn is our guest.
3: They're not trying.
12: You are really your upper body very, very.
13: I've been doing the cardio though. I do like 4 hours on the treadmill.
8: Four hours.
13: Just don't turn it on. A lot easier on the knees. Order a pizza. Get a Bloody Mary if it's early enough.
3: You just stand there.
13: Yeah, yeah. Stationary bike. That's good. Yeah. Just pretend you're going downhill. You don't even have to pedal. I just glare at the girl next to me. That's my new pickup line. It doesn't always work.
3: No.
8: Oh, man.
12: So are you seeing a lady right now? Do you have a special sweetheart? Is there one gal that...
13: I'm all single, Tom. Okay. I'm all single. A whole lifetime now of VD clinics and pregnancy scares. Bring it.
8: Wow.
13: You know, my act isn't really prone for meeting the girls either.
8: No.
13: Not really designed for that. When I come off stage, I have to open with, okay, now hear me out.
3: But don't you worry about it sometimes? Don't you look in the mirror and talk to yourself?
13: That's true, because a lot of people, like our audience, that are hardworking people out there, they've got good careers. You know, they've got a beautiful a family and stability. And then there's me. I travel around like a circus freak. Never been married, no kids. I date girls at least 10 years younger than I am. I end up faced with myself in the mirror.
3: Yeah.
13: Like, what are you? Some kind of a genius. How did I even think of this?
7: And now, from the Bob and Tom Archives, we dust off another classic. classic. A moment of frivolity.
1: Hey, man, it's Donnie Baker, man. You know, the other day I was cleaning out my room and stuff, moving some posters, and I stumbled upon my old high school yearbook, man. At first, I was like, man, I kind of miss high school. Then it dawned on me. I mean, after the first few days, a school year can really be a drag, remember? I mean, after you first meet the teachers and then make fun of the exchange students, there just ain't a whole lot left to do, man. Man, this one time that me and Scotty Winkler told this one exchange student from India it was state law and school policy to buy lunch for seniors. Man, we ate free for the first 2 months of school before we moved back home. I swear to God we did, man. Plus, he used to bring us free 2 liters of Mountain Dew from his part-time job. That kid was crazy. Anyway, school systems should break up the monotony. I mean, education don't need a stupid routine. I learned more in defensive driving school than 4 years of high school, and that class was only once a week anyways. So kids, here are some much-needed tips from Donnie Baker so you can take a much-needed day off when you're just too tired to pick up a book or not in the mood for a stupid pop quiz. Number one, man, the easiest thing to do is put some white rice into a pencil sharpener. Make sure you grind it up good. Once it looks like sawdust, work it into your hair a little bit, man. Then the night before a big test or something, tell your mom to check your head for ticks. You won't find any dare ticks, but she'll find enough head lice in your scalp to keep you out of class for a week. She'll probably make you change the pillow covers, but it's worth it. Number two, man, make sure your VCR is working. Then be sure to tape the weather. Eventually, you'll trap a blizzard or a good ice storm in the forecast. Then if you need a day off, man, be sure to pop that tape in and replay it before your mom comes in the living room to watch Murphy Brown. Or she's like my mom, who TiVo's Maury Povich. She'll see the forecast and figure you're getting out of school anyways. Man, this one time Joe Emmerich had a good one. He was double-jointed and had a high tolerance to pain. He used to pull his knuckles out of joint and stuff and tell his mom he got him caught in a timing belt while working on his Camaro. Man, I swear to God, his hands were so mangled he could make his fingers look like curly fries. He'd do it at least twice a month, man. And his mom didn't care. She said it'd keep him from flipping off another cop, which got him locked up in juvie for 3 months. You know what I hated about high school, man, is how easy girls had it. Yeah, you, Christy. I mean, it was always a lot tougher for guys. I mean, girls could fake cramps on command, or slutty girls could just tell their parents it was morning sickness. Man, one of my stepsisters started this years ago. I remember this one chick told Mr. Phillips the reason why she couldn't swim was because it was that time of the month. Liar. Then how's come you told me and Scotty the same thing the week before, Connie? When we went out and bought all the Boone's Farm and you promised to go all the way. I ain't stupid, Connie. I know how fallopian tubes work. I looked it up. And the fact that you got your lifeguard license before me is a joke. I should have taken that all the way to Supreme Court. Anyways, man, there's no need to go all out like Ferris Bueller. Because I did all that stuff way before the movie came out. You can keep it simple, man. Just get a red magic marker and a box of Kleenex. Make the room look like a crime scene. I mean, more than a nosebleed, but not as much as an aneurysm. I mean, you don't want your mom wasting good copay on a CAT scan or x-rays. And if you need a really good one-timer, do the Donnie Baker 2-for-1. Tell your mom when you got on the bus you smell liquor on a driver's breath. Trust me, it only works one time because you'll have to testify. But hey, that's another day you'll get out of school. And finally, man, the granddaddy of them all, and it never fails. Wake up about 3 a.m. Go to the fridge and get some chunky salsa. Mild works best because the fumes ain't as strong. Oh. Then dump the whole jar in the toilet and leave it for your mom to find. Man, when she sees that mess, I swear to God, she won't even ask you questions. I mean, that could be anything in there. Oh. She won't even check on you because she'll be afraid to catch what you got cooking. Just make sure you remember to hide the jar. Man, I gotta go.
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12: Christy Lee is the one with a surprised look on her face.
6: Hi.
5: She kind of looks like a blow-up doll when she has that look on her face. Christy.
12: Do that again.
6: What look?
8: I mean, that old surprise look?
12: Wait a second. What? Next year's the back of the album, or the inside of the album next year, let's get a blow-up doll. And would you mind doing this, or would it be too sexist?
6: Do what?
12: We'll get a blow-up doll.
8: Why not?
12: And we'll get a makeup artist to make you look like the blow-up doll and have you next to the blow-up doll on the inside of the album credits.
8: Tom, why don't we make a Christy Lee blow-up doll?
14: Oh. And sell it. For money.
12: Well, Bob, let me think. First, that would be sexual harassment. Can you imagine?
8: Not if we have her consent.

0: Guilty. That's charged.
1: And Christy walks in with her lawyer, a blow-up doll. We would be found guilty so fast.
2: The Lord knows I'm innocent.
3: Uh-huh. My kids really need to go to college. That's a great idea, Bob.
0: Thank you very much, Christy Lee.
1: Do you want to do the Christy Lee blow-up?
3: No, I'm kidding.
1: Little glasses.
0: No. Little glasses, surprise
1: little
0: look.
1: Little blonde.
4: That would be great. Wig.
0: A little voice chip in there.
3: No voice.
0: And now the news.
1: But Christy, this idea of you is a blow-up doll. So you're game. Can I get you on record to say you'll go for it?
3: No, I cannot be a blow-up doll.
1: Oh, so you're not going to go for it. No, but would you dress up? If we got a makeup artist to make you look just like one, would that be okay?
3: I don't even know what they look like.
0: Well, I do.
1: That's
0: know?
1: Irrelevant.
0: Come here. I'll show you.
2: Stick your arms out. Put your arms out.
3: Yeah.
2: Like you're going to hug somebody.
3: Like okay.
0: And then make a big O with your mouth.
2: And then go.
1: Make a big O with your mouth.
0: O with your
1: like
0: mouth.
1: Really surprised.
3: And your eyes have to be really.
1: No, forget. We don't care about your eyes. You can shoot
2: your mouth. We're worried about the orifices.
0: Yeah, okay. Yeah. O with your mouth and then just kind of look like a deer in the headlights.
1: Oh, that's huge.
2: I'll be using that later.
1: Oh,
2: all right.
1: Boy. Yeah. Reference. Reference one. Go to fantasy.
2: Go to fantasy. I'm almost there. Oh, yeah.
3: Yeah, boy.
0: I'll get that. Morning, Bob and Tom show.
5: Hey, Bob and Tom, it's Jumbo the Elephant.
0: Oh, hi, Jumbo.
5: Oh, listen, I heard you guys talking about the Christy Lee blow-up doll.
0: Yeah?
5: Listen, if you guys need one, I got one. You can borrow.
0: You have a Christy Lee blow-up doll?
5: Oh, I've had one for years.
0: Really?
5: I had to custom make my own.
2: I don't think a regular would accommodate you.
0: Yeah, you'd pop that thing in a heartbeat, wouldn't you?
5: Well, you know, I had to make mine kind of special out of a kid's blow-up pool.
0: Wow.
6: 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Pointless, yet tasteless. 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
1: Plumbing.
3: Yes. Freebie.
4: No. That was right.
3: I think so.
2: Hey, welcome back to the O'Reilly Auto Parts Studios. Christy Lee's at the news desk.
3: Hello.
2: There's okay. Pat Godwin.
7: Hey, Jake.
1: Update over there.
2: There's Josh Arnold.
8: Hi.
2: Ace Cosby.
9: Hello.
2: Hello. No, go ahead, Tom. I'll get out of your way.
1: Look, I got up at 1 o'clock this morning.
2: Yeah, we know.
1: I've got a puppy dog with diarrhea. It's been a nightmare.
2: Your problems are your own.
3: Well, I'm going to start a fight.
2: Okay.
3: Why didn't she get up with the puppy and let you sleep knowing you had to get up?
4: With the ladies getting
1: she was up late with the puppy. The whole point,
3: we were all up with the puppy.
1: We had shifts, if you will.
3: I see.
2: No,
1: I say shift.
4: Boy, my brain hurts.
3: So the puppy's been sick for a while.
1: Well, yeah, he got his shots on Friday, and that ever since then he's had an issue. Pat, your dog is older now, but I remember you'd come in here with the same thing.
4: Every 3 months or so, there'd be a huge, diarrhea incident.
1: This is why God makes them so adorable.
3: Yeah, so you don't...
1: Because, otherwise, you'd find a dumpster. But he's a cute little guy. I've got to post a new picture of him, but he's got a little intestinal issue.
3: Aww.
1: In any event, I apologize if I interrupted. I did want to clarify.
2: Uh-huh.
1: You were just talking about pumpkin spice. And Pat's song was, I always loved that song, and it's about October belongs to pumpkin spice.
3: Uh-huh.
1: But now it's already August. And pumpkin spice is already at McDonald's. At Starbucks. McDonald's is dropping pumpkin spice. I found the article here. McDonald's is dropping pumpkin spice and replacing it. This isn't a bad idea with their caramel apple pie flavored coffee.
8: Oh, good. Mm. Yeah, Starbucks usually introduces that in the fall as well.
1: Sounds pretty good.
8: That does sound good.
1: Salted caramel flavored whip topping and crumbled apple pie pieces. I have got to try this.
8: See, McDonald's has good coffee.
1: As a latte. Good. Yeah, McDonald's has great coffee.
2: See, now people will tell you that cell phones are alien technology. You know, all that stuff.
8: Sure.
2: I say these flavors that have come out of nowhere, your salted caramel, your chipotle, that's alien technology.
8: Oh, interesting.
2: I think that's very commonplace on Uranus, where they have.
1: Oh, I don't put it on Uranus. I, as a general rule, drink it.
2: I did.
1: But I'm a big fan.
2: Did that just for you.
1: Hey, we got space news coming up.
8: Space news.
1: Did you see the launch?
3: Yeah. Kennedy Space Center, they put up Roman, the satellite.
2: I always like a night launch.
1: It's a gigantic
3: telescope.
1: Gigantic telescope is
3: going
1: up. Going
3: to go out there a million miles.
1: They say, might interest you, Josh. They say that they expect to find. What, 100,000 new planets?
8: I read about this. I don't like it. You're mucking with things we shouldn't muck with. But,
2: just when it happens, when we're invaded, when they find out, hey, there's somebody down there, you brought it on yourselves, go watch Mars Attacks again.
3: Yeah, exactly.

0: When the telescope is named after a woman that was a vital part of the space program, is that correct?
1: That can't be right.
2: Yes. Yeah, she was the first astronomer, yeah. NASA's first astronomer, lady, sure. First woman astronomer.
1: Sure.
2: Yes.
1: Okay, that's cute. That's cute.
2: Yeah. Nancy Grace Roman.
0: There you go.
2: Nancy yes,
0: Grace.
2: That's
0: because when
2: name.
0: I first said Nancy yeah. Grace, wasn't that the name of a TV?
2: It yeah. still, oh, is still is the name she's of a TV person.
3: She talks like that. Yeah.
1: Yeah. That's why she goes by Roman. It's Nancy Grace Roman. If she just went by Nancy Grace, people would go, aren't you the
2: lady on
3: no.
2: TV?
3: No, damn it.
4: No. Now let me look at the stars and pretend to be one of the boys.
2: Oh, my gosh.
4: Pretty star.
0: The Nancy Grace telescope is...
3: yes, I'm weaker, but so what?
2: Roman telescope.
0: How long is it going to take?
2: It's going to take 3 months before it gets to where it's supposed to go. And I do know that because I just did the story on our 24/7.
1: Cancel it now. We are going to...
3: It's still not too late to cancel.
1: We're going
3: to
1: mess something up.
3: Yep.
0: You think so?
5: We don't want to meet them if they're out there.
3: No.
1: Well, they're already aware of us, but they don't want us aware of them.
3: They can control us with their minds. Doesn't that terrify anyone else but me?
2: Yeah.
3: What's wrong with you people?
0: This is kind of interesting that the telescope is supposed to be sitting in a place. It's a large halo orbit around L2 that is called... Lagrange.
5: Gonna get me in trouble?
0: Any excuse.
3: So remember, ZZ Top has a great live show. Go check him out.
0: How dare you.
1: Well, that is what you said.
2: There's just one guy.
1: We lost two of the three.
3: Yeah. Two out of three.
1: If you get a chance to see him live, go. I mean, it was just like that.
0: Here, wait a minute. Could we get some old man standing guitar in there?
3: Here we go.
0: Doesn't get any better than this.
1: Early.
0: Okay, sir. I guess you pussies, it's too early to rock.
1: No, you were early.
5: You were way early.
0: Sorry.
5: You like that intro to be edited.
0: Did I mention I've had no sleep?
1: Intros. Never too early for
3: I didn't.
1: LaGrange.
3: I didn't think you'd be an early guy, but apparently you are.
0: Again, I'm a little bit exhausted. Let's.
1: I'm currently doing. I have to fast. I'm doing a blood draw at 10 a.m. this morning, and you know, it's no big deal. Whatever, but. Shouldn't they check my blood? I'm a food-consuming human being.
2: Right.
1: Shouldn't they?
0: To say the least.
1: Shouldn't they just check my blood?
0: Yeah.
1: Why do I have to starve?
3: Now, he's asking a viable question.
1: Oh, I'm just ignoring you.
2: Yeah. I understand what you're saying.
1: Right.
2: It should be
1: check
2: based.
1: Check my blood under normal circumstances.
2: Right. Not under a fasting situation.
1: Right.
3: Exactly.
1: Yeah.
2: Can you have water? You can have water, right?
1: I can only have water. Yeah. So no caffeine this morning.
2: I highly recommend hot water. It's pretty good.
1: Yes, I'm sure.
0: Because the last time I did one of these, I walked in and I said, well, I've been in the air all morning long. No water, no coffee, no nothing. Just, oh, you can have water and coffee. You just can't have any food.
1: Okay,
0: what?
1: Yeah. Well, no.
3: I'm not buying that the cream.
1: Unlike you, I pay attention to what my physician's.
0: Well, that's stupid.
5: It's the
0: don't
5: cream
0: you
5: and
0: have
5: sugar.
0: Google?
2: Well, if you drink coffee black.
5: Black.
1: No, and honestly, some tests are different than others.
0: Yeah, I know.
1: And this one, they want me to stay just water.
3: How often do you tell your doctor, I was looking this up online, and then you
0: proceed
3: to tell him what's wrong with you?
0: No. In fact, a friend of ours just had open heart surgery. Did I tell this story already? And he walked in, and his doctor had a thing. My medical degree from whatever university knows more than your three attempts at Googling what's wrong with you. Yeah, you got to be. That's the doctor's worst enemy.
1: That's what I love. A doctor with just a total smartass right off the bat.
5: Yeah. Hanging their baby posters.
0: He saved his life. Okay, good. Well,
3: your Messiah complex really on display.
1: Yeah, boy,
3: Doc.
1: You are. Yep, yeah. These delusions of grandeur sure are.
3: Thanks a lot, pal.
0: Okay, fine.
3: Scared to death. I appreciate it.
0: Did you have another letter over there?
3: Jackass. No.
0: Oh, okay.
3: I don't. I'm all out.
0: All right.
3: What do you think of that?
0: Okay, well, then it's time to hit the sports page, I'm thinking.
3: Let's hit it. Novak Djokovic had a physical and internal ailments. He cramped up. There is video of him vomiting courtside, but I thought it's so graphic that I decided not to show
2: thank
3: it.
2: Thank you.
1: Well, thank you.
2: I appreciate
1: torrential,
2: that.
1: Torrential, would you say?
3: Yes. It's amazing. And like a yellow orange.
0: All thing. Right. Okay.
2: Did he have a salad? Is that the problem? Has he got the virus?
3: Know. No, I.
5: Blueberries?
3: We don't know.
2: Oh.
3: But he was. He did not win. He out of the U.S. Open the first time. He had a first round out in a tennis tournament since 2006's Australian Open. Aaron, or as Tom would call him, Aaron Donald, has returned to Los Angeles Rams, ending his retirement after 2.5 years. This has long been rumored, and the Rams announced his decision following several weeks of discussion, preparation, and contemplation. For the start,
1: I can't get over what a prick that doctor Tom mentioned is.
3: Oh yeah, I understand. I totally understand.
1: That's the same guy, I promise you, who, hey doc, before you rush out of here, I have two more questions, and then he looks at you like you're just a complete a-hole.
3: Right, right, absolutely. Yeah, what's your
1: sorry to bother you? You rich, God complexed lunatic.
5: Sorry, I read up about my illness.
1: Yeah,
0: I apologize.
3: I'm concerned.
1: Yeah, there's something wrong with my body, and you're going to judge me for asking you a question about it?
3: How dare you?
0: I'm sorry. Back.
1: But
0: to
1: I like your cute little bumper sticker.
0: Who's coming back to the NFL again?
3: Aaron Donald, Tom. Aaron Donald.
0: Oh, okay.
3: Made an announcement yesterday.
0: I bet he was spending more time with his family. He probably got sick of him. You know, something like, I'll risk CTE to get away from these people.
3: Scottie Scheffler is the FedEx Cup champion for the second time. His victory Sunday in the Tour Championship.
1: You know, that kid's got something, doesn't he?
2: Yeah, he does.
3: He's not too bad,
2: isn't he? Yeah.
3: Mm-hmm. He moves past Tiger Woods atop the PGA Tour career earnings list. He began the final round 3 shots behind Victor Hovland, which was a villain on Mission Impossible, who looked just like Martin Landau. Victor Hovland. He caught Hovland in 4 holes, took the lead the first time on the 13th, and the Norwegian Hovland couldn't catch the number one player in the world. So there you go. Alex Palou won his record-tying 4th consecutive IndyCar season championship. 10th place finish Sunday night. Resumption of a rain-delayed race at the Milwaukee Mile.
2: Yeah.
0: But the big story.
3: Yes, go ahead.
2: Your neighbor, Pato Award, won.
0: And my neighbor won.
2: 2 races in a row that day.
1: Holy cow.
0: Won a doubleheader.
2: Yeah, he did.
3: There you go.
2: First time since 1981 that somebody won a doubleheader. Do you know who did it in 1981 in Atlanta?
3: A.J. Foyt.
1: Did Rick they even Mears. Take a break during the races?
2: Yeah.
3: No?
2: Yeah, they did.
3: You get out of that car and ride in another car.
0: Yeah, that's cool.
2: Mm-hmm.
0: He's a handsome man, isn't he, Christy?
2: Oh, so cute.
0: Yeah. Now.
3: How cute do you think he is?
2: Very cute.
3: Yeah. Would you tell him? You tell him he's cute?
2: Would I tell him? Sure, I'd tell him.
3: Would you tell Andy, your husband?
2: Andy knows that I think he's cute.
1: Oh, boy.
3: Boy, that's...
5: I prefer you didn't.
3: If you can't hear the bells, Fernando, on that one, I don't know
0: what's coming up. What's coming up in sports?
3: Little League World Series. I hope you had Curacao. And WNBA last night. And Federales are getting involved with a gentleman masquerading as someone else.
0: Hmm.
3: Stole someone's identity.
0: Oh, that's a good story.
3: Is it?
0: That is a good story.
3: Mm-hmm.
0: Do you think you made a good choice? Did you choose the right team if you're going to?
3: We'll talk about it.
0: Okay. I'm very excited. And we have PBR in the news.
1: Yum.
0: For the third time in a row.
3: Yeah, what the hell?
0: And also something new in the world of dating that essentially involves not bathing. We'll find out why that's attractive. From the O'Reilly Auto Parts Studios, this is the Bob and Tom Show.
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1: I know the reason you hired me was because I'm fat and you can make jokes.
2: You're not fat, Josh.
1: That doesn't matter.
2: I know.
1: That doesn't
2: matter. In his mind, you are. We already established all that earlier, didn't we? Yeah.
1: Oh, it's got to be scary when mm-hmm. something that you rely on, a crutch of yours,
3: all of
1: a sudden is broken.
2: Right.
1: It's got to be a little nerve-wracking.
2: Yeah, you fall over on one side.
1: So I don't blame him for clutching at it the way he does.
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0: gonna dress in black, blue, and white. Hey, who's with me and work with hard?
1: Hey, Barry.
0: Yo, buddy.
1: The song ended. Graber and I hit that pretty note. We went like this. We went, and what? The song was over.
0: That was our big finish, dude. Well, I heard that, but this is such a rocking song that I just got so excited. I want to keep playing it.
2: Oh, I can understand that, to pressure live radio and all.
0: Well, sure.
2: I don't think we can really continue this song unless our audience here sings along with us.
0: Who's with me? Who's going to

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1: Hey, welcome back to the Bob and Tom Show in the O'Reilly Auto Parts Studios. Christy Lee at the old news desk.
2: Yeah, here I am.
1: There's Pat Godwin.
3: Hey, Chick.
1: Hey, Pat. There's Josh Arnold.
4: Hi.
1: Ace Cosby.
5: Hello.
1: Tom, are you watching this brand new documentary on HBO? It's called Monsters of God.
6: No.
1: It's about the seamy underbelly of the world of reptiles.
4: Oh, I saw an ad for that.
1: Oh,
2: I gotta watch that.
1: Gosh, and the last episode is Thursday night.
4: Weren't they also drug dealers or something?
1: Yeah, well, it morphed into that. Yeah, and arms dealers. And
4: yeah.
1: But they Komodo dragons and alligators and snakes and...
6: What is it? It's about
1: iguanas.
2: It's about the illegal reptile trade,
1: right? And the smuggling. There's a guy who.
2: But there's not a lot of women in that show.
1: He takes a baby anaconda and puts it in a nylon, a pair of hose,
2: right?
1: And stuffs it down his pants to smuggle it into the United States.
6: Wow,
1: it's just fascinating. I couldn't stop watching it.
2: I think as Jeff Oskey called it, the new Tiger King. Right?
1: Oh, it's. I don't know how much I remember of Tiger King, but this is so much better. Oh,
6: really?
1: Unbelievable.
6: We have one of those weird stories today about critters being smuggled.
4: It always seems to be reptiles or birds.
1: Yeah.
6: In this case, it's insects.
4: Wow. It's not those Madagascar hissing cockroaches.
6: Yes.
4: No.
2: I don't have that.
1: But it's big money, Tom.
6: Yeah, the hissing cockroach. It was in Australia. I'll have to dig the story out.
4: This will creep me out.
6: Yeah, they're very valuable and very illegal. I'll dig the story up and get it to you in a second.
1: I just thought the cockroaches are trying to get your attention.
4: Psst, psst, psst. Okay. Hey, I like it. Hey, down here.
1: Don't step on me. Curaçao won their second Little League World Series title over the weekend in South Williamsport, Pennsylvania. They beat Nevada 11-2. So enjoy your championship, Curaçao.
4: Yeah.
1: How dare you?
6: Is that the name of a drink?
3: It's close. There's a liqueur.
2: Yeah. Right? Blue Curaçao?
3: Yeah.
2: Is that what it's called?
1: It reminds me
3: of a fancy margarita.
1: Triple sec. I don't know why.
2: Yeah. Turns things blue.
4: There's a triple Sal Cow.
1: That's in gymnastics.
4: That's right.
1: Right? Yeah.
2: Triple Sal Cow?
4: So we got Curaçao?
2: I think that's in ice skating, isn't it?
1: Is it?
4: I'm just being silly, guys.
6: There's a newscaster named that.
4: Triple Sal Cow?
6: Oh, no. Dual-Hawley Sci Cow Tow.
1: What?
2: Curaçao.
4: Is that an NPR?
6: Yeah.
2: Mm. Yeah, he's correct.
1: WNBA winners last night, Atlanta.
6: Oh, by the way, I found the article.
1: Curaçao. Los Angeles, yes. Golden State, Dallas.
6: Slow down.
4: Shut up.
6: Australian, here's the headline.
1: Yeah, shut up would sound rude. Slow down.
6: Australian cockroach kingpin caught with 100,000 illegal insects in record bug bust.
4: Ugh.
6: Is the Associated Press headline. More than 100,000 live cockroaches from the so-called Cockroach King were seized in this record bust. The haul of Madagascar hissing cockroaches and Dubia cockroaches worth over $150,000 was seized this spring from a commercial breeder.
4: Sick.
6: Breeding cockroaches.
2: Is that illegal?
6: Yeah.
2: Why is it illegal?
6: It just says both species illegal to import into Australia.
2: Oh, into
4: Landlords
2: Australia.
4: Landlords of New York apartments have been doing this for decades.
2: I was going to say.
6: They can't be kept, bred, or sold no matter how they
1: were. Well, the thing that upset me is they've imposed a 10-day waiting period to get a cockroach. That's the thing that I...
6: A Madagascar hissing cockroach...
1: Founding father.
4: That's the Jiminy Brady law.
6: Three inches in length. Yikes.
2: Yeah, they're the ones you can wear as a brooch. They just sit on
4: your... Some people do that. In
6: No.
1: You have a string super glued to their belly or something.
2: Yeah. Well, they just...
4: There's an exhibit at the St. Louis Zoo that has a huge aquarium of those, and then it has a phone attached to it. When you pick up the phone, you can just hear them hissing in there.
1: Monsters of God.
4: Gives me the creeps.
1: They start talking about zoos all across the country who... turned a blind eye to these guys who were selling them illegal reptiles.
4: Oh, boy.
1: But they wanted them. They wanted a Komodo.
4: I want that snake.
1: You
4: get that snake no matter what.
1: That's right. I don't care if it is illegal.
6: Okay. I'm sorry. Back to your sporting news.
1: Federal authorities say a man posed as a San Francisco 49ers player to scam women out of more than $1 million.
4: No kidding.
1: Prosecutors say 35-year-old Dejan Love met women on dating apps claiming he played for the Niners.
4: Now send me money.
1: He posted photos wearing official team gear and posing with luxury cars. Love then convinced the women to put money into phony investments, promising huge returns a future together.
4: Right to prison.
1: Now, what's the difference between this and if a woman says, oh, yes, I love you? What's the difference? Nothing, I say. Then you just leave me standing there with my shoe in my hand. Huh?
6: So wouldn't this be really easy to check on?
1: Yes.
6: I mean, anybody can get an NFL jersey.
2: Right?
1: Well, yeah, it would look real enough.
6: And with AI, you could have yourself scoring a touchdown, probably.
1: Love has an accomplice, 18-year-old Taylor Jamie Chan. Allegedly created fictitious investment opportunities to defraud 26 victims in California, Idaho, Washington, and Oregon.
4: Oh, so what we got here is a case of he's the brains, the other guy's the body.
1: Both of them were arrested in Boise, Idaho. The FBI believes there may be even more victims out there. Man. Who haven't come forward yet.
6: So this 18-year-old guy must be a pretty bright guy. Come up with all that stuff, allegedly.
4: Mm-hmm.
6: I mean, I gather he was behind the scenes.
4: Well, you don't have to gather. That's what we were just told.
1: Yeah. That's what the story says.
6: I wonder what the pitch was. Was he also sleeping with these women, do you think?
4: No, it didn't sound like he knew them.
1: It says what the pitch was. He met them on dating apps, claiming he played for the 49ers.
4: And then he said, hey, I've got this investment opportunity. You can trust me. It's going to be payout big.
1: That's right.
2: Women will believe anything sometimes.
4: Well, this guy went beyond above and beyond to lie to them.
2: So it's so sad. I mean that there are a lot of people who are lonely and rely on these people to be real.
1: Yes.
2: Throw them in prison.
4: Yeah, that's why he needs maximum punishment.
2: Yeah.
1: What do you mean you don't know Angelian? What are you trying to tell me?
2: Oh.
1: Yeah. I got my heart broken by a second string, a stand-in for a beautiful Angelian.
3: Oh, what a gorgeous woman.
6: So this was all done on apps without any physical contact?
2: Yes. Oh, wow. That's how it works.
6: I would assume they were at least getting the bone.
4: No, they didn't even get that.
6: What a ripoff.
2: You never usually meet the people. They just steal your money.
4: That is a ripoff.
3: Break your heart.
1: You know, though, you can't forget, she sure liked the bone. Mm-hmm. You know that.
4: If you take anything away from the story.
1: Right. She liked the bone.
4: Right.
1: Give me the bone, she would say. I'd think she was forward if she said something like that.
2: Really?
1: Don't you think?
2: You don't think it's sexy if a woman says, I want your bone?
1: No. I don't.
3: Not bone.
2: What about you, Pat?
3: I don't like the bone.
2: You don't like the bone?
3: Mm-mm.
2: Okay.
3: It's a weird word.
4: Give me that bone.
6: Maybe especially in print.
2: Get me that bone?
4: Yes.
6: Maybe
4: they don't make little Valentine's Day mints with that on it. Yeah.
1: I heart your bone.
6: Yeah, really. They probably make them, but they're really tasteless, and you don't want to do that. It's rough being a 49er fan this week.
1: Oh, yeah.
6: Last week you had... last week you had, Mr. York getting busted with a... prostitute?
1: Have you managed to see the body cam video yet? It's tough to watch. He's like...
6: It's sad?
1: It's so sad.
2: Aww.
1: Well, what are you doing out here? Just driving around. is that right?
6: Oh, God. All right.
1: Hundreds of people gathered at a Chicago restaurant to try and break the world record for the most tried. That's why you don't hear the music.
6: All right.
1: Tried to break the world record for the most people simultaneously taking shots of Malort.
4: Oh, I see.
1: Malort hosted the event at Recess to help raise funds for a charity organization which provides meals and groceries to those in need. Organizers told NBC Chicago that all 500 tickets that were released to the public sold out. Those participating in the event received a mini bottle of the Malort liqueur in advance and took a shot together at 7:30 p.m. on Sunday, August 30th. Correct me if I'm wrong, but that was yesterday. While the record-breaking moment was live-streamed on social media, an official count, though, is yet to be released.
4: Oh, so maybe they did.
1: Maybe.
4: We'll find out.
6: But I read this description. It says, Malort is often compared to burnt rubber in taste or lawn clippings.
2: Who's eaten lawn clippings?
4: What do you do with yours?
2: I don't know. I don't know. I don't mow the lawn.
1: Maybe people eating lawn clippings know something.
6: We had this from a listener last time we were talking about Malort Fest.
2: Mm-hmm.
6: This guy said, my wife tried a shot. You'd swear she just ate a full diaper.
2: Ew.
6: She yelled, it tastes like my perm. Okay. So have you ever tasted it, Christy?
2: No, I'm not a...
6: We have a bottle of that stuff here.
4: Oh, we do? Why haven't we tasted it yet?
3: Of Malort?
1: I don't want to.
2: I don't want to either, but...
4: Maybe you don't want to try it at all? You're not
1: sounds
4: curious?
1: Sounds like
2: I might
1: Josh
2: sip. I might take a sip of it,
6: well,
2: but
6: Josh,
2: I'm not going to do a shot.
6: You can't today because you've got that blood test.
2: Yeah, right, we'll wait till tomorrow.
1: And of course, Mr. Arnold, you haven't had any... I don't even have to ask you. You haven't had any Malort today.
4: Of course I haven't, Doc. Now show me your boobs.
1: Yeah. What's the proof on that? What's the ABV? What's the on the Malort?
3: Yeah. Did you ever taste grappa? That comes from wine?
4: I've heard that's an acquired taste.
3: Ooh, that's a rough one.
2: 35% APV, 70 proof.
3: 70.
2: Mm-hmm. Mm-hmm.
6: Yeah, this a wine director says it tastes like gasoline.
4: Wow.
6: Or warm urine.
3: Well, which is it?
4: Those are very distinct. I've only had gasoline.
1: And you like the smell of gasoline. You're one of those
4: people. I do.
1: Yeah.
6: Okay, this guy is a sommelier, Philippe André. He said, you could use it to start a car or embalm someone if you needed to. it sounds just ghastly. But it's just sort of one of those, what is it? To get you into the club, you have to do this.
4: Yeah, it sounds like a rite of passage.
3: It's a Chicago thing, right, Christy?
1: Yeah.
3: Your daughter's still
2: I don't know if they've done it yet, but this is interesting. The makers originally sold it in the Chicago area as a health tonic and digestive aid during Prohibition because its harsh taste convinced authorities nobody would drink it just to get drunk.
4: Huh. Mm-hmm.
6: Yeah, this says this is consumed as a dare or a rite of passage.
2: Yeah.
6: And this says it's pronounced Malort.
3: Malort.
6: There's a, was it an umlaut, the two dots over the O? This has a pronouncer saying Malort.
3: Hmm. Amber, it's an amber color, right?
1: Hey, Josh, did you hear that Malort is drank as a rite of passage?
4: I did.
1: Yeah.
4: Heard it when I said it.
6: I was reading this guy said the same thing.
1: Why were you reading while we were talking?
6: Because it was more interesting to have someone with authoritative knowledge than your blabbering.
4: Really interesting.
2: Okay. Yeah, good we know nothing.
1: You can understand why that wouldn't be really conducive for a morning radio show. If you're reading a murder mystery while we're trying to talk to you. If you're reading my...
6: I was just reading...
1: Nikki Splane, my series, God.
3: You know, tomorrow
6: this is a series of...
1: what do you got over there? Experts. I, the jury? What
3: do
1: you
3: we
1: doing?
3: Do the world according to Garp in the last hour?
1: And finally, he said...
5: Stupid world record.
1: A group of four has broken the Guinness World Record for greatest height achieved launched from an airbag.
4: One of those water ones?
1: Yeah, and I don't know where this came from, but according to this story, it's called blobbing. B-L-O-B-B-I-N-G.
4: Oh, okay. So blobbing. You jump on the big blobby airbag and then...
2: You ever done that, those water parks?
4: No.
2: Oh, my gosh, they're fun.
4: Yeah, it seems like it. You got to do
2: I
4: it?
2: I have done that, yeah. Yes.
1: I've seen this one person jumping on the blob and then another person on one end and they shoot them up into the air.
3: You've got up in the air, Christy?
2: Yeah, there's a water park thing like this in the Charleston area and I went with my nieces and nephews time. And it is lot of fun. Yeah.
1: Do
6: we have the video?
1: This blobbing involves three jumpers.
4: Okay.
1: They jump at the same time from a height of about 46 feet onto a massive airbag called a blob. It then launches the person on the blob with an incredible amount of force.
4: All right.
1: Luke Segenthaler and Leonard Florchak and Tristan Kuhn jumped together to launch Robin Steiner.
2: What?
4: It's pronounced Kun.
2: Ooh, you scared me.
3: Holy moly. Oh,
1: Tristan Kun. Oh, my God. They launched Robin Steiner in the air 92.58 feet. She described the feeling.
2: How far?
3: Wait.
1: 92.58 feet.
3: Can you imagine if one of us did that?
6: These guys
4: you got to know how to land.
6: Whoa. They're jumping off this tower. This, if we have, and, the, here we go. Here's the video.
2: Okay.
6: The guys jump and the guy launches.
4: That, yeah,
3: a that few looks different AI flips. Almost
4: looks to be wearing a helmet, which is a would be a good move. Oh, a GoPro helmet. You guys can see
1: I
4: it
1: hope
4: sticking
1: he's
4: out.
1: Feet first on this.
4: Oh yeah. Wow. He stuck the landing so. Otherwise, that's broken ribs, broken
6: neck.
3: You name it. Yeah,
6: that is great. But the name blobbing doesn't really do it justice.
4: Well, you jump on that blob thing.
6: Yeah, I know, but it just doesn't. A blob kind of
4: what
6: sounds like something
4: it?
6: Inert. Nothing. No, I'm just saying.
1: Blobbing's a bad
3: name.
1: You
3: didn't run it by me.
1: Here.
6: Maybe you'd call it a sex move. Let's lobber.
4: No. Yeah,
6: that's where she can't breathe.
4: Not that big of a hat.
1: Let's leave on a happy note.
2: All right.
1: Saturday night, Memphis played UNLV at Allegiant Stadium in Las Vegas. Mm-hmm. UNLV losing 27-21. I tell you that to tell you this, the one, the only Elvis Presley led UNLV's football team out onto the field. There you can see Elvis right there.
3: I knew
2: oh,
3: it.
2: Yeah.
3: I
2: oh,
3: knew
2: man,
3: it.
2: I can't believe it.
1: There he goes. There he goes.
4: You can't go anywhere in Vegas without
3: it. It's good for 100 and whatever.
1: How yeah. about that? Huh?
2: Yeah.
1: But they lost, so I don't know if he's going to do it anymore or not, but I say they give him one more chance, you know?
4: Yeah.
6: Elvis in the big white bell bottoms.
1: That's right. The red star.
6: Oh, man, I'm waving at my fan.
2: But that Elvis was able to run.
4: Have you ever dressed as Elvis, though? Very good, Christy.
6: he wasn't the blob.
2: Right.
4: Was have you guys ever dressed up as Elvis?
2: I have not.
3: Tom, didn't you at one of our comedy shows?
1: You like the spangled
3: You had some kind of
1: coats.
3: Spangled jumpsuit.
6: Yeah, but I didn't have the official, because Elvis had the big high collar, the sideburns, the glasses with the holes.
2: I ran into that lady the other day that made your little spangly outfits.
6: Oh, nice.
2: Mm-hmm. She said to say hi.
6: Well, very good. Coming up in the world of news, what have you got over there?
1: Yeah.
2: We have Dolly Parton in the news and Pope Leo in the news. We have a lot of spills. People can't seem to keep their stuff on their trucks. That's all I know.
6: The Pope story, quite unusual.
2: Yes, very unusual.
6: In a place you would not ordinarily expect
1: and
6: to see.
1: And by the way, I'm being told, Jess, that's right, Hooker the Cooker's on her way in with Malort.
4: Oh, okay. But we may try it another morning.
2: Yeah, we can't try it today because Josh can't drink it today.
3: I know.
2: Aww.
4: Blood test. Boy. Man, I should just get ripped and take that.
3: Show up loaded in a cab.
4: Have them
3: fall
4: take
3: out of
4: blood.
3: An Uber.
4: My blood would look like Tabasco.
2: Yeah.
4: It was runny. And
1: and insist you don't talk, just bark.
6: Yeah. Also, coming up, we have a... I know you're a big fan of DoorDash.
2: Mm-hmm.
6: We have something unusual that happened in the world of getting your DoorDash at your home. We'll find out about that from the O'Reilly Auto Parts Studios. 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
11: Hello.
10: There's Pat Godwin.
12: Hey, Chick.
10: Hey, Pat.
12: Hey, Chick.
10: There's Josh Arnold.
13: Hello.
10: Ace Cosby.
14: Hello.
10: Hello. And hello, Tom.
9: Hello, Chick McGee. I thought we would examine a little bit of history. We were talking about some historical films earlier in the show.
10: And this is Saturday, Sunday?
9: Yeah, this is a new feature, The Weekend in History. And, Pat, this first one's for you. Because you grew up in where?
12: Northeastern Pennsylvania, Dallas, Pennsylvania, to be specific.
9: In 1682, this man left England and set sail to the New World.
12: Can I guess it ahead of time?
9: Yeah.
12: William Penn.
9: Uh-huh. And what are the odds he ended up in Pennsylvania?
11: Yeah.
9: What
12: a coincidence.
10: Don't they have the statue of William Penn?
12: It appears to be his groin sticking out.
10: And if you look at it from a certain angle, it looks like his penis.
11: His bone?
10: He's holding his penis. And when it rains, it really turns into something.
11: Oh.
12: Yes.
10: Yeah.
9: Is that true?
12: Oh, yeah.
9: Where? Is in Philly?
12: Yeah.
10: It's downtown.
12: Right downtown.
10: Some
12: center of Philly.
10: Big time high rise.
9: Is it near the Rocky statue?
12: Oh, no. That's by the Art Museum.
9: Okay, sir.
10: They're the Rocky Steps.
9: Let's see now. 1967, Thurgood Marshall becomes the first African American to be confirmed as a Supreme Court justice,
10: and
9: he's got that famous song.
11: What song?
9: One bourbon, one scotch, one beer.
13: That's George Thurgood. Yeah.
9: Sorry.
13: I can understand.
10: I was going to say, and he's still to this day the only person first name of Thurgood.
13: Mm.
10: You don't hear Thurgood.
11: No, you don't.
13: You don't
10: at all.
12: Yeah,
10: you think his wife called him Goody?
13: I hope.
10: Can I have some Goody tonight? I don't know why. She seems Southern.
9: So,
10: I don't know.
9: So his wife apparently walked off the set.
11: Gone with the Wind?
9: Gone with the Wind. Thank you, Christy. That's better.
10: I'm going to have to arrest you, baby. That's right.
9: Okay.
10: I'm the Goody Marshal.
9: On August 30th of 2015, Kanye West announced he was going to run for president. I guess that didn't happen. Now, this is another one involving Pat Godwin.
12: Beatles or booze?
9: Nope. In 1797, happy birthday, Mary Shelley.
11: Oh, yeah.
12: Oh, one of my relatives.
11: Yep.
10: Oh, this one.
9: I didn't know this. She wrote Frankenstein when she was 18.
12: Yep.
9: As part of a competition by Lord Byron to write a ghost story. And this is a somewhat disputed true fact, if you will. She is alleged to have lost her virginity on her mother's gravestone.
10: Wow.
12: We were a wild bunch.
11: Boy, she did not like her mother, did she?
10: What was it just a standard gravestone? Did it have a phallic, something phallic on the top of it? Or? It
11: had to be flat.
9: No. She didn't lose her virginity to the gravestone. She was with...
11: On top of the gravestone.
9: Shelley.
10: Oh.
13: What do you want on your tombstone? Me?
9: This is, there are some scholars that dispute this, but many think it's true.
13: Interesting.
9: Well, yeah, what an odd thing. Happy birthday, Ted Williams, baseball great, a great pilot, brave American.
11: See the guy whose head's somewhere frozen?
9: Yeah, he was...
10: What not frozen anymore.
9: Well, they froze him, and then at one point they removed his head. And
12: didn't the power go off?
10: It had to thaw, yeah.
9: No, he's
10: his head went mushy.
9: He's like a Ted sickle.
11: Oh,
9: I don't know if I don't know what they ended up doing to him because one of his sons had that done. Then that son actually died as well. So it's
11: you
9: sad.
11: Don't hear much about cryogenics anymore, do you?
9: I just hope they have a generator.
11: Yeah.
9: Yikes! It'd be like if you were cryogenically thrown in like in one of these places where they lose their power for a week. Happy birthday, Ernie Ball. Pat, another one for you.
12: Guitar string, you got a guy.
9: Did he invent the guitar string?
12: I don't think so. Well, that's just a really good brand.
10: Yeah. Yeah, Tom. He invented the guitar string.
11: I think that's been around for a while.
10: Before
12: cat gut for a while.
10: They just walk around with a guitar and they thought, boy.
12: You know what this could use?
10: This is no sound right now, but one of these days.
9: I just use this to paddle the boys.
10: I'm gonna get some music out of this.
9: Happy birthday, friend of the show, Lewis Black. Happy birthday, Lewis. And we'll move on to the 29th of August. This is hard to believe. Chop suey was invented in 1896 in New York City.
13: Wake up. Grab a brush and put a little makeup. That's the Chop Suey by System of a Down.
9: Oh. I like that. Okay. in 1958, Pat, here you go. George Harrison joined the Quarrymen. Do you know why they were called the Quarrymen?
12: I do not.
9: That was where John Lennon went to school, the Quarry Bank High School.
12: Huh.
9: And they, of course, became the Beatles. Now, this is really odd. In 2012, the venom of the banana spider found to be effective in relieving erectile dysfunction.
11: Hmm.
10: Boy, you mean it would give you a boner?
9: Well, that would be the most obvious, yeah.
10: Hmm.
9: How on earth did they discover that?
10: But isn't it because banana spiders are so incredibly sexy?
13: Right. It has nothing to do with the venom so much as how they move their legs.
10: That's exactly right. Look at this thing. Oh,
9: I mean, how many volunteers did they have to come in and... Okay.
10: Yeah. Okay.
12: All right, let's try snapping turtle.
9: All right.
13: I think it was one of those things, guys were getting bitten, and then they... Hey, by the way.
11: Whoa, you know, what's that?
13: What's up with this?
10: I didn't change anything except I got bitten. They might have thought they were Spider-Man.
9: Well, I'm certainly glad that the pharmaceutical companies were able to develop something a little more practical than having a jar full of spiders. And, hey, honey, you ready tonight?
13: Yeah.
9: I'll go get the banana spider out.
10: Well, who's to
11: what
10: say?
11: What if the banana spider didn't want to bite that day?
13: They are sexy.
11: Yeah.
10: Who's to say that
13: those eight
10: they
13: legs
10: still
13: go
10: don't,
13: all the way?
10: Don't. Your feet on one end and you're on the other. They might use banana spider venom now. We just don't know it.
13: In a way, who knows?
10: Yeah.
9: Happy birthday going out to Ingrid Bergman, born in 1915. Casablanca. The great saxophonist Charlie Parker. Happy birthday. John McCain.
10: Oh, yeah.
9: Not to be confused, by the way, with John McClane.
11: Who's John McClane?
13: Die Hard.
9: Die Hard.
10: Boy,
12: don't confuse him.
10: Ask just like a girl. Who's John McClane?
11: What do you mean? That's a valid question.
10: No, it's Bruce Willis in Die Hard.
11: I know who Bruce Willis is, but I didn't know his character's name in Die Hard.
9: Well, that's because you're a lady.
13: So sit there quietly with your hands folded.
9: It's time for us to move forward here, Christy. Tell me what's coming up in the world
11: of
9: news.
11: Well, we have spiders in the news today, actually.
10: I don't like spiders and snakes.
11: These are teeny tiny spiders, jumping spiders. Yeah.
10: Sexually STD spiders? They have a spider that's also like, you know, syphilis spider or something.
11: What?
10: Gives you syphilis.
13: What? Yeah. He's just asking if they have a spider that gives you syphilis.
10: You don't know what it is.
11: I don't know. I can't answer
10: it
11: that.
10: It could be a spider, right?
12: A slutty spider.
11: Yeah.
10: He bit me right
9: we'll
10: on
9: take
10: the
9: a break.
11: And a new word called telesexuality will come back.
13: You haven't read Charlotte's Bed? It's a very... sexual take on the E.B. White classic.
10: And I've got gonorrhea because of that spider.
9: Okay, that's very good. We're going to return to the O'Reilly Auto Parts Studios. 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
0: and a buck babe. 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Zoobadoop, wow.
9: Ah. Thank you very much.
13: You're a true craftsman.
9: Oh.
13: Thank you, Jack.
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14: Chick, do you have a standard anxiety dream?
13: We don't want to talk about my anxiety dreams, Tom.
11: Okay. What about you?
14: Mine is standard dream. You're in school. And everyone's taking an exam. You've been to none of the classes. You haven't read the books. And if you don't pass the exam, you're going to be in big trouble.
11: Oh, mm-hmm.
14: I have that one.
13: I have one where I can't ever remember the combination of my locker in high school. I don't know why. Yeah, it's
14: they all seem to be somewhat similar. You don't get to, it's like you can't get to the stage. Bob, do you have an anxiety?
15: 36-28.
13: There you go.
15: High school combination.
11: You still remember that?
9: Wow.
14: Mm-hmm. Yeah, I remember mine too.
11: What?
14: 8-18-32.
9: Mm-hmm. Oh my gosh.
11: Yeah, that's weird. Go ahead.
15: I opened it up, every day for four years in a row.
13: I'm starting to sweat now. Well, you didn't open it.
15: Well, I didn't every day. There were 16 days I missed it.
14: Yeah, Bob's anxiety dream was him actually
15: attending school.
14: Bob couldn't remember the name of the place. Yeah. I go to, what's it called?
15: Oh, I was Nor something.
14: Bookieville.
11: You didn't share a locker with your girlfriend when you were in high school?
14: I went to an all-boys school.
11: Oh, that's right.
14: No, I did not share.
16: That's a lot of anxiety right there.
15: Yeah.
13: My girlfriend just wanted to be friends.
11: Really?
13: In high school. Mm-hmm. Yeah.
15: I don't have an example.
13: I love you like a brother. That deal.
14: Oh. No. Yeah. No,
13: it's really neat.
14: Dan Chopin is here with us. And Dan, I know you got to go here in a minute, so I want to catch up on a couple things. You said you married a beautiful woman, but you now are kind of an instant dad.
16: Instant dad. Yeah, I got stepkids. I got
11: How
16: three
11: old are
16: stepkids.
11: They?
16: Bridget, she's 22. Mm-hmm. Connor's 20, and Dylan's 15. Mm-hmm. Bridget just graduated from college, and she's not one of these working types. She just wants to shop. I think she's gonna take that first year off and backpack through Macy's.
15: I got fun.
16: Yeah, my 20-year-old's going to the big party college town in Missouri. You know, University of Missouri in Columbia, and it's such a party college town. I'm worried about them because you go there with dreams of PhDs and MBAs, and you end up with DUIs and STDs. You know,
11: there it's college.
13: Yep.
16: Then my 15-year-old boy, you know, he's great. I'm teaching him how to drive. You know, mm-hmm. he just got his permit, and he can come to a complete stop without me spilling a beer. So that's good. And, you know, and I got on the family computer. I saw that he was, you know, looking at porn on the internet, and I had to sit him down and give that whole lecture about, you know, delete history.
15: Oh,
16: come on. Who doesn't peek at little porn on the internet, huh? Come on now and again. Everybody peeks.
11: No.
16: Oh, come on.
11: I've seen it on Chick's computer.
16: If you say you don't peek, you're probably playing footsies.
13: Yeah. Way to throw me under the bus, loudmouth.
15: Yeah, those who deny are usually the biggest porn aficionados in the world.
11: God is my witness.
16: They're the ones playing footsies in the men's room in Minneapolis. Mm-hmm. You know.
14: Well, Christy doesn't need porn. When she goes to sleep, it's just floating through her head.
11: Not anymore.
15: All those dreams.
11: She's not on those drugs anymore.
16: Huh. You know, I mean, sometimes I'm on the road. I miss my wife. A little lonely. I'm at the hotel. And, you know, most of these hotels are really nice, and they have a computer in the lobby. So.
11: Oh, jeez.
15: Why not?
17: But I can't stand the endorsements that come after that because everybody's going to have their own shoe and selling shoes and telling these kids to buy shoes because, honestly, I don't care what kind of shoe an athlete wears, and neither should you. My question is, what kind of shoe does a black surgeon or lawyer wear? Yeah. What is Johnny Cochran wearing? That should be the commercial. Mm-hmm. When you can get a brother off a double homicide the whole world knows he's guilty of, that's a bad shoe.
14: Also with us, Christine Stedman. Now, you're a mom?
18: Well, a mom and a grandma. I think you know that.
14: I know. See,
13: I'm a grandpa.
11: This is how this works.
18: Are you?
13: Yep.
15: She's been married 27 years and still a virgin, Tom.
18: Yes. Well, you know, I have a lot of grandkids. My daughter keeps having babies, has one almost every year.
15: Really?
18: Wow. Yeah, she called me the other day. She goes, Mom, guess what? I'm pregnant again. There must be something in the air. I'm like, yeah, your legs.
14: But seriously.
15: Hello?
13: Bang! Zoom!
15: Hey, hello?
18: Sing! I'm getting her fixed.
3: And now, from the Bob and Tom Archives, we dust off another classic. classic. A moment of frivolity.
14: With us in the studio, degenerate gambler, I shouldn't say degenerate gambler. I should just say degenerate human. Let's just let's just cover it all. I'm kidding. This is one of my favorite comedians.
15: You don't have to quantify species. I think you just say degenerate.
14: That's why I like Bob. Economy of wit. He gets right to the... Doug is a guy with issues. And I didn't even ask you to give me some talking points today. Is there anything that you want to talk about?
19: I just force it in there awkwardly.
14: I'm constantly
19: going through a Rolodex in my head of, because I'll think, well, I could do that bit. That's kind of clean. And then you get through it to the end and you go, oh, wait, the punchline you can't use. Oh, yeah. So, yeah.
14: Oh, don't we know what that's
19: like. I have a government-imposed stutter now. So when I'm going, the FCC. Okay. I should sue the FCC for my stutter because that's me trying not to say the wrong thing.
14: Well, you're doing fine. You're doing let's talk about your life. Do you mind if I ask you some personal questions? Did you ever finish high school?
19: No, at ninth grade, I finished. It was the best move I ever made. Kids, if you're listening.
15: You're not helping.
14: By the way, do we need to...
19: No, I really did. I really...
14: Excuse me for 1 second, Doug. Could you work up some kind of a disclaimer? That it's not really a law we're violating. It's more of my moral code. Okay. College isn't for everybody.
19: No.
14: If you'd gone to college, you would have majored in beer drinking anyway. What good would it have done you?
19: Yeah, that's what I did in high school.
14: Mm-hmm. Again, could you make that disclaimer?
19: Whoa, did you what? You waited till you were 21?
11: Right.
19: And that's what I was saying before. This generation, when you listen to old people complain, they'll always bitch about the next generation is too crazy and too out of control. That's always the way it was. These kids today smoke marijuana sticks and they think they can fly. In our day, we just went to a barn dance and we didn't even blankety blank till we were 35 years old. We're going to be the first generation that's the opposite of that. We're going to be the first generation when we get really old and frail and scared going, look at these pussies. We used to do crank off of topless dancers. And these sissies, they drink Red Bull and they go outside to smoke. Scary.
20: 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Also, use proper protection and sanitation during and after hearing Doug's comments. 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
14: The Doug Stanhope disclaimer.
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11: Oh, yeah. Yeah.
14: You just ruined it. We have a quick phone call. If I'm not mistaken, this is from someone who aspires to be the Doug Stanhope of life in general.
15: Yeah. Morning, Bob and Tom show.
22: I'm out of Donnie Baker.
11: Hey, Donnie.
15: Hey, Donnie.
22: You're crazy, Stanhope, man.
19: Hey.
22: I got a bunch of your tapes and stuff. Hey, you know Joe Emmert?
14: No.
22: Your mommy has Stanhope because he's crazy. He's funny as you are, man. I swear to God he is. You just got to be around him more, you know. He ain't real funny as quick as you are, but he's funny and stuff, man.
15: Uh-huh, yeah.
22: He's got a big heart, man. Do anything for anybody. Great guy, man. I can't wait till he gets out. Hey,
15: yeah, me too.
22: Did you guys do the trick or treating thing last night?
14: Oh yeah, yeah. Had a blast.
22: I had to stay home last night because of probation and stuff. Man, you know what? I don't understand it, man. Kids all got the same costume nowadays. What happened, man?
15: What do you mean?
22: I mean, nobody's creative. Everybody's doing the same stuff. I've seen at least 15 of them Dora the Builder costumes. You know, little Mexican girl with a Dutch boy haircut.
15: Yeah.
22: There was this one kid though. He came up to the door dressed up like Elvis. Man, I swear to God he did, man. I was like, you ain't even old enough to know who Elvis is anyways. He's all nervous. He's like, trick or treat. And I was like, what do you want, candy or painkillers? I said it right to his mom's face, man. We split the difference. I put some Skittles in a pill bottle for
15: nice,
22: him, man.
15: That's nice.
22: That kid's going places. His mom was hot, too, man. Halloween season, you know, most of these kids can't even see with them big masks on.
15: I know.
22: It's kind of dangerous. And they don't know what you're giving away. They come up to the porch, you know, just kind of waiting to hear if something hit the bag, you know, because they couldn't see anything.
15: Uh-huh.
22: I went through like two boxes of wet naps and sugar packets last night. I swear to God I did. I like to thank heaven's ribs for being good to me.
15: That's very nice.
22: They hooked me up. And I got at least 14 new flashlights at home now, too.
15: Really?
22: Yeah, I kept telling Small Fries they had to give them up to get the candy.
15: Nice.
22: Care, man, as long as something hits a bag, they'll give you anything. I got one kid to give me his mom's cell phone number. And about 7:30, some mom got up in my face because my boat was blocking the sidewalk and stuff.
15: Yeah.
22: She's like, what is this, Donnie, a boat or a roadblock? I was like, well, why don't you hop in? We'll make it a pork vessel. I'll drop anchor on you. Soccer mom. Kids kept coming to the yard, too, so finally I put some 10-pound test fishing line from the mailbox up to the gas grill on the front porch.
15: Yeah.
22: And stop kids from cutting through, man. We had a 15-kid pile up of Power Rangers, man. And one blind ninja that didn't make it. I didn't know this, but the Jehovah's Witness can't even trick-or-treat, man.
15: No, they can't.
22: That's crazy, just like Amish kids. I mean, Amish kids can go. They just got to dress up like other Amish kids instead of soccer, man. There's a loophole everywhere. Yeah. I feel sorry for kids in Hawaii, though, man.
15: Why is that?
22: Because every year they get their faces all cut up and stuff. Parties, bobbing for pineapples.
15: Sure. That'll happen.
22: You know, it gets me, man, our kids are too old to trick-or-treat. They just won't give it up. You know, them kids are like, drive up your door, man, that deep voice, trick-or-treat, man.
15: Uh-huh.
22: I always tell them, nice acne there, Dracula. Your face looks like the cheese on a school pizza. Why don't you get some Oxy-10s anyways, man? Hell, even I quit when I was 19, man.
15: You did.
22: At some point, you got to give it up and stuff, man.
15: Yeah, I guess.
22: Get off the phone now, Donnie. You shut up, Randy. Why don't you check out my sack for some candy?
15: All right, see bye. You, Donnie. Bye, Donnie.
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9: Chop.
10: Hey, welcome back to the Bob and Tom Show in the O'Reilly Auto Parts Studios. Christy Lee at the news desk.
11: Hi.
10: Hi there. Ho there. There's the one, the only, Pat Godwin.
7: Hello.
10: Hello. There's Josh Arnold.
23: Hello.
10: Ace Cosby.
24: Hey, Jake.
10: Hey, man. Hello, Tom. How are you, buddy?
9: Josh, you were right again. Very good. We were talking about this odd news item that...
10: How did you find out he was right?
9: The banana spider. I did a little homework.
10: Mm.
9: The banana spider venom can actually help with erectile dysfunction. And it's because the venom contains a peptide. Those peptides are very popular these days. PNTX2-6. And it goes on to explain the science of it. But they found out because men would get, they'd get bitten by this particular spider, and they would get, is it pronounced priapism?
23: Mm-hmm. Yeah.
9: This says the venom can cause prolonged erections.
23: Man.
9: And that led scientists to check it. So I was wrong speculating that. Pat and I were thinking they just bring in a series of animals, have them bite you, and see which one
11: worked.
9: Caused that.
11: Yeah.

0: This deadly spider, though, by the way.
1: The banana spider?
0: The banana spider covers a number of different spiders. I guess synthetic derivatives of that are used in actual ED medication. So there you go.
2: How about that?
0: Let's move back to the news desk.
1: Jumping spiders are in the news today.
2: Oh.
1: Yeah, they've become one of social media's tiniest animal celebrities. Tiniest.
2: Yeah.
1: Jumping spiders.
2: I didn't know if it was a new internet term. I was unfamiliar
1: tiniest.
2: With.
1: Yeah, well.
2: That happens daily.
1: Yeah. Owners are posting videos of their pet spiders doing surprisingly cute things. They curl up in tiny web hammocks, wave their front legs, explore miniature houses, and even watch tiny toy televisions while eating worms.
2: They do.
1: Yes. They curl up in the web hammocks, according to this story. The New York Times says the videos can be changing how people think about spiders because they're so cute in their little hammock and how creatures are now considered lovable. PETA calls the pet jumping spider craze a cruel social media fad.
2: Of course
1: however.
2: They do.
1: Yes.
2: Yeah. Gosh, shut down, PETA.
0: Is this a like Instagram thing?
1: TikTok.
0: Post your
1: sure.
3: Are spiders endangered that I don't know about?
2: Or? Yeah, I don't know.
0: I'm afraid if I saw one on the bathroom floor, I'd step on it on purpose.
1: You don't save your spiders?
3: Yeah,
1: take them outside?
3: Yeah, you're not supposed to kill a spider.
0: You take them outside?
1: Yes.
0: I thought that was ladybugs.
1: I do it all. Put them all outside where they belong. They don't belong in your bathroom.
3: Spiders are nature's pest control.
1: Yep.
2: That's how I feel about them.
1: Mm-hmm. Yep.
2: I'd much rather have a spider than a bunch of roaches and stuff.
3: Oh.
0: Oh, yeah. Yeah, we do have.
3: Spider family can eat all week on one roach. True.
0: Okay. All right. Well, I'm not going to get any pet spiders.
3: That's what they get for spider things.
1: Oh, you say that now.
0: Yeah. If
1: Art comes home and says, Daddy, I want a tarantula. Yeah,
0: if she gets tired of the puppy, it'll be spiders, I guess.
1: Yeah.
0: All right. What else is happening?
1: Tennessee Governor Bill Lee and Nashville International Airport have announced their intent to rename the airport in honor of Dolly Parton.
2: Ah.
1: Governor Lee said he has already discussed the idea with representatives for Ms. Parton, who were touched by the idea and open to continuing the conversation. The change would make Dolly Parton the first woman whose name adorns one of America's 50th busiest airports.
2: Ah.
1: The authority at the Nashville airport are going to meet next month in September to discuss it. Apparently, they have to change a rule because the current rule says that you have to be dead for 2 years before you can have your name on the airport. So I'm sure that will be voted on.
3: And there
1: are
3: a lot of,
1: I bet it's expedited.
0: Do you know what the airport in New Orleans is named?
1: No.
2: Louis Armstrong?
0: Yeah. Yeah, there are a lot of them.
1: There's Bob Hope. There's John Wayne.
2: Yeah, Bob Hope. Burbank.
0: And President Trump, didn't they just rename the one in the Florida coast? I believe they're going to name that Trump Airport.
1: I have not heard that.
0: Oh. Yeah, north of Miami.
3: Does Louis Armstrong make announcements at the airport?
1: You mean
4: the white zone is for loading only.
0: Hello, Dolly.
4: Welcome to the club.
0: There's certain people
3: off a little bit.
0: You don't name airports after. I mean, you got JFK Airport. You don't have JFK Jr.
1: No.
0: Well, you don't have Buddy Holly Airport, do you?
1: No, you don't.
0: Although there are a couple airports named after people who died in plane crashes, I think.
1: Really?
3: Isn't there a Wiley Post?
0: Yes, airport? That's the one.
3: Yeah.
1: Wiley Post.
3: Yeah, he died with Will Rogers on board or something.
0: And there's a Will Rogers and a Wiley Post airport.
3: Yeah, I think you're right.
0: I'm serious. Yeah. Good call there, Chick. I think you're right. But yeah, that's cool naming
1: it
0: after
1: Will Rogers?
2: American entertainer, humorist,
1: like Western guy.
2: Yeah,
5: yeah, oh yeah.
1: All right.
0: His most famous line was something like, "I don't have a, I'm not a member of a, what is it? I'll have to look. I don't. Oh.
5: Never met a person I didn't like.
1: Was that's
5: that
1: him?
5: Yeah.
1: Oh.
0: Okay. So, anyway, that's a cool idea.
1: Pope Leo XIV is being featured on Vanity Fair's 2026 Best Dressed List.
3: No kidding.
1: Yeah.
2: This doesn't count. The Pope has dressers.
3: Yes.
2: You know what? It should be somebody who's
5: dressed.
1: And he has to wear the same clothes all the time, doesn't he?
3: He doesn't get a branch out. Well, he can't wear
0: they have a kind of an explanation.
3: Colorful scarf or anything?
1: Vanity Fair included the pontiff in its quote-unquote originals category, which recognizes what the magazine describes as its most outlandish and innovative dressers.

0: category also features director Spike Lee, singer Rosalía, and Icelandic singer-songwriter Björk. Vanity Fair's selection focused on Pope Leo's wry casualness and his ability to bring personality to the formal clothing associated with his role.
1: Didn't Björk wear a dead swan?
0: Yeah.
2: It wasn't a real swan, but yes.
1: Yeah.
0: Yeah. The magazine's most memorable look for Leo dates to before his papacy, when he was known as Father Bob. Vanity Fair pointed to a cream-colored cassock paired with Nike sneakers as an example of his distinctive style. So he's a sneakerhead. Vanity Fair also highlighted what it described as Leo's wry casualness as Pope, including his occasional appearances, of course, in his baseball.
2: Wry casualness is a phrase I'm going to use for my coffee.
1: Yeah.
3: And he's one of the few guys that can pull off wearing white after Labor Day, right?
0: Yeah, that kind of, yeah. Mm-hmm.
1: Why is that thing, and why is that a thing, and why does it have such legs?
0: It's not a thing anymore, and I didn't want to ruin his joke, but yeah, you can wear white whenever you want.
2: There have got to be older women that still stand by it.
0: I'm sure, but they're trying to move past that.
1: Yeah. And she has four or five friends that they talk about it.
2: Yeah.
3: Did you see, was it just last week, where at the White Sox, they had the Pope hats?
0: Yes.
3: That as part of a Pope hat night or something?
1: It was Pope night. Yeah.
3: Yeah, that was pretty funny. Now, Pat, I can't help but notice you're strumming.
2: Oh,

0: Solomon!
1: Slept with a Nelly or a Sam?
0: No, Sam!
1: I'm the brand new Pope from Chi-Town. Leo the 14th I am. Second, first, same as the first. Oh.

0: All right. Thank you, Leo. Certainly appreciate that. Now, coming up, Christy Lee, what you got over there?
1: Coming up, we have DoorDash in the news. We have police get called to an art gallery for an interesting thing. They find out, is there a person in there that needs rescued? And relationships, again, in the news. We're always talking about relationships,
2: well,
1: aren't we?
2: At last, we can weigh in on a relationship.
1: Yeah.
0: This is a fascinating story. I didn't know that...
2: you didn't know anything about relationships. That's
1: to begin with, yeah. So I'm not surprised.
2: We're all in the dark.
0: I was going to finish my sentence. Uh-huh. I was going to say I had never heard the word telesexual.
3: Mm-hmm. Oh, I don't know that I've heard that.
0: A combination of like telegram or telephone and sexual, as Elton John would say.
4: Sexual.
0: Interesting. Some of the stuff going on out there in the world of contemporary culture. Also, to get back to the Pope real quick.
1: Yeah.
0: Doesn't he get official... Some of the most famous Italian designers, don't
1: they? Yeah, Prada used to do the shoes for the Pope for many years.
0: Give him all that stuff.
1: Mm-hmm.
0: Okay.
1: Red ones. Remember the red ones that...
0: Fancy red shoes?
1: I can't remember which Pope wore them all the time, but...
2: Not for me.
1: Not for you, Red?
2: Didn't care for them.
1: Don't like red shoes?
0: Mm-mm. What I'd like to see is an article that talks about different religious head guys or ladies and the different garb that they wear. Because, I mean, some of it's similar, some of it's different. You could do just I've had a theory about religious headgear for years.
2: Nothing.
1: Mm-hmm.
2: Nothing good can come from this.
1: Nope.
0: I just think it's interesting that they all have headgear, even though they're indoors most of the time.
2: Yes, but you think it's interesting, like, pointing at the freak show is what you think.
3: He thinks it's interesting they all have headgear. Even though they're indoors most of the time.
2: Yeah.
4: That is interesting, isn't it, everyone?
0: That's my theory.
1: You're wearing a hat right now.
0: I know.
4: Same pink hat you wear all the time.
0: That's right.
2: I'm losing it.
0: I'm starting my own religion.
1: Oh, boy.
3: Oh, yeah.
4: It's a pink hat.
0: Asuke, bring in the collection plate.
2: You just got to get a little more organized, and you are, yes, you could start your own cult.
0: We'll be doing a little tithing.
3: You've got the charisma for it.
4: Yeah, you can pull that off.
2: You could stand up in front of 30 people and drone on and on about something.
0: Coming up, we also have in dating the world of deliberately not bathing.
3: This is odd.
0: I'm glad I'm out on that one. And we have, Pat, I hope you've heard about this. We have a dual spills in the world of things that are now... on the freeway.
4: I've only heard about the one.
0: There are two.
4: Save it.
0: Right now, I want to talk about money because inflation seems to be getting pretty serious out there. Maybe you're relying on your credit cards, and you may have noticed that they're charging you a great deal of interest. One of the ways to pay off that interest is to take advantage of the fact that your house is worth a lot more than it was even a few years ago. As you know, house prices have gone way up. And if you've owned your house for a while, you may be able to take advantage of that without selling it. And the way you do that is you do a refi. 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
9: It's time for Donnie's Mail Sack. Let's reach way down into Donnie's sack and find another listener letter. Here's Donnie Baker.
10: Dear Donnie, believe it or not, I live in a place where we have to wear seatbelts. It's state law. If you get caught without wearing it, the cops can write you a ticket. Do you have any tips on how I can get around this pain in my lap? I mean, it's my car, so why should I have to obey their rules in my car? Mike in Illinois. Well, Mike, that sucks, man. I swear to God it does. I mean, I live in a clicketer ticket state, too. Nowadays, most states have this law, except New Hampshire. I looked it up, and I agree, man. If I want to take my chances doing a Pete Rose dive to the dashboard versus working another day with Randy, then that's my choice anyways. But I guess the suits at the State House disagree. Hell, they probably don't even change your own oil. So who are they to say what I can do in my car? But there's no need to move to New Hampshire, Mike. I mean, there's an easier way to play this game. Just get some duct tape, man. Black works best because it shows up better. Now, when you get to black duct tape, take about a 3-foot strip of it and place it diagonal across your shirt. I mean, even from close up, it looks like you're wearing a seatbelt. But it sucks if you're wearing a wife beater because when you peel it off, you're going to lose some chest hair. Oh, and make sure your passenger places his tape in the opposite direction. Otherwise, it's a dead giveaway. I mean, that's how they got Scotty's brother. But he deserved it because he owed me $40. I let him borrow for late fees at Blockbusters. Anyways, man, it's probably a good idea to keep duct tape in the car. Two reasons. The seatbelt and to make sure the bubble wrap in your passenger window stays put. If you don't buckle up, at least duck it up. I swear to God it works. Oh, and next time, brush your teeth before you lick the stamp. I gotta go.
7: Do you have another song for us?
4: Yeah!
7: No, you know,
1: please.
7: We have plenty to get to if you don't.
1: No, please. Look. He wants to play a song.
4: I love songs. I love music.
7: Yeah. And could you guys do could you do an impromptu duet as What If Tom Waits Met Leon Redbone?
1: Why can't he just sing his own song?
7: Because I'd rather hear something.
4: All right. Well, a children's song? You pick the children's song, Josh.
3: Let's go with Bingo. Or no.
7: You can do Bingo.
4: Okay, here we go.
7: Do you want to who's going to start?
11: There was,
7: this is Leon Redbone.
11: There was a farmer, had a dog, and his name was Bingo. N-G. Give me a B.
12: And that lonely old O.
11: Give me an I. And an N-G-O.
12: And Bingo was his name.
11: What was his name?
12: Oh.
11: What was Bingo's game? Behind you.
12: And the lonely farmer threw the stick. And Bingo fetched it.
11: Behind you.
12: Until that sad, sad evening,
11: give me the
12: when
11: Bingo.
12: Old Bingo caught the rabies by a bat.
11: He's like old Yeller. He was a happy fella. Behind you.
13: My most recent marriage was a disaster. It made the wreck of the Edmunds Fitzgerald look like a fender bender.
14: Wow. Hello.
15: And you remember Lord's famous line about gun control, more or
13: less. Yes. It, the relationship taught me a lot. It mm-hmm. taught me they won't sell you a handgun if you're crying.
16: 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Now you can sleep in and still catch today's show with the all-day replay on Bob and Tom Radio.
2: Hey, welcome back to the Bob and Tom Show. Christy Lee at the news desk.
1: Hi.
2: There's Pat Godwin.
17: Hey, Chick.
2: Good song, Pat.
17: Thank you.
2: Yeah. There's Josh Arnold.
18: Hi.
2: Hello, Ace Cosby.
19: Hello.
2: Hello, Tom.
0: Hello, Chick McGee.
2: Yes.
0: Time to move forward here with Christy Lee.
2: Moving on.
0: At the news desk. By the way, did you see the picture of the... I'm sorry, you had the article about... was it Vanity Fair magazine had their big fashion issue?
1: Yeah, their best dress
0: list. What was there? And the Pope was on it.
1: Yes, he was.
0: And they say he's got a younger, hipper look.
1: Okay.
0: Well, that's what they're saying.
1: Uh-huh.
0: I mean, you saw the one thing where he's got that miter thing on... backwards?
1: No, I didn't see that. Yeah, oh, I missed it.
0: It's got the adjustable band.
2: Mm. Oh! Yeah,
0: that's a very popular look, the backwards hat. you don't think it's kind of cool?
2: No.
1: You hate the backwards hat.
0: I know I do. What's going on over there?
1: The manosphere has apparently embraced a new trend out there called pheromone maxing.
2: What's the manosphere?
18: It's nothing. It's a term we shouldn't use. All it does is marginalize men. It's complete BS.
1: According to WikiHow, pheromone maxing refers to people, typically men, attempting to boost their natural musk by avoiding showers and bathing.
2: Oh, okay.
1: The trend is based on the flawed idea that humans secrete pheromones that trigger primal mating instincts in potential partners, similar to animals and insects. Similar trends have emerged in the past, such as vabbing, of course. Remember when women would dab their vaginal secretions behind their ears? Yeah.
0: Hmm.
1: Uh-huh.
0: Oh, God, I forgot. How do you spell it, please?
1: What, vabbing?
0: Vab, is it V-A-B?
1: V-A-B-B-I-N-G.
18: So you're dabbing your vaginal...
1: You're vabbing, yeah.
0: God. Did you ever try that?
1: No.
18: No, I don't have a vagina. No.
17: I don't either. I'd try it.
1: I have a vagina, but I haven't tried it.
2: I tried to use a friend's, but she said no.
18: Yeah, exactly. None were willing.
0: So, I mean, did they ever have a product that was based on that?
1: Yeah, remember that. Well, they had the pheromone products. Remember those?
2: This sounds like a...
1: Remember we had the pheromone perfume?
2: Gwyneth Paltrow thing.
0: Yeah.
1: Yeah, Goop.
0: I'm wondering, that sounds like... Mm-hmm. Well, remember when Kiss Ace took their blood and put it in the ink for the Kiss comic book?
18: Yes.
0: I'm surprised that...
1: Well, she did the candle. It smelled like her vagina, remember?
0: Yeah, but I'm surprised she didn't take her, a swath of that and bottle it. I'm sorry. So back to this story. What is the deal?
1: It's pheromone maxing. Guys and gals are apparently not washing, hoping to attract someone.
17: Flies.
1: I think. Yeah.
18: I don't think this is a thing. This isn't a thing.
17: No, it's a made up thing.
18: Yeah. Two people go on TikTok and talk about it.
1: Yep.
2: Well, where did this come from? If it's not
1: came
2: a
1: from
2: thing?
1: WikiHow.
18: Well, it comes from independent journalists.
0: But I mean, if what they're saying is if you stink, I mean, do a lot of homeless dudes get laid
17: by other homeless people?
2: Yeah. That's all they
18: have. Those camps might be filled with sex.
17: Oh,
18: yeah.
17: Crazy okay. Time they have.
0: All right.
2: You haven't seen a homeless porn video? Oh,
1: no.
2: My God.
1: Jeez.
18: It went from the makers of Bum Fight, Cardboard Whore.
2: This is Bum Fight.
1: And excuse me, they're unhoused. They're not homeless.
0: Okay, here's the story on vabbing. And it's interesting, Josh. They bring up TikTok right away. It says TikTok is behind the new trend, suggesting that women use their own vaginal fluids as perfume.
1: This isn't new. This was your...
0: God.
18: Yeah.
1: No.
18: These are handfuls of people saying they do it.
0: Right. And then, okay, and they talk to Dr. Jen.
1: Oh, our favorite.
0: Dr. Jen...
1: Gunter.
2: It's Gunter, isn't it?
0: It is Dr. Jen Gunter.
2: Yeah.
0: OBGYN. She said there is no scientific evidence to back... so-called vabbing.
1: Of course not.
0: If people truly believe that there are pheromones, they've been misled. I think this shows, she says, how easily medical disinformation can become perceived as fact. Wow.
1: Well, the first time we ever heard about pheromones was in a perfume. And I remember specifically, we talked about it many years ago, that it was supposed to attract someone of the opposite sex.
0: Okay, I'm going to do this one just for Chick. A little vab will do ya. Remember that jingle?
2: It's Brill Cream. Mm. A little dabble, do you?
18: Gotcha.
0: Brill Cream, a little dabble, do you?
2: At the middle of last century.
0: One of the most famous jingles out there.
1: Really?
0: Oh, the Brill Cream jingle?
2: It was.
0: Brill Cream, a little dabble, do you? They'll love to run their fingers through your hair.
2: It made an impression on you, I can tell.
18: Hair tonic?
1: Was it cream, though.
2: It was in a cream.
0: I think it was in a tube. Yeah.
18: Mousse or?
2: The Wet Head Is Dead was also a big
17: gel.
0: I don't know if Brill
1: Cream. Was Brill Cream like a gel?
18: Yeah.
1: Oh.
0: Is it still out there?
1: I have no idea.
2: No, you can't get Brill Cream anymore.
1: I don't buy men's hair products.
0: David Muir has a lot of hair product in on ABC News. I've noticed that.
1: You like a lot of guys' hair. What is going on with you?
0: He's got the black t-shirts, the cool hair.
1: Mm-hmm. He loves his
17: muscles.
0: Well, this babbing is interesting.
2: Brill Cream Original High Shine Hair.
18: Yeah, it's right. You can get it right now.
2: $6.
1: Oh.
2: You have it here this afternoon.
18: It's got a cool box.
2: That wasn't the original. That has nothing. Yeah, nothing to do with the one I'm familiar with.
18: Gotcha. 3-in-1 hair cream.
1: Well, I'd hope that they would get up into the 21st century.
18: It kind of looks a little throwbacky, though. That's the thing.
2: Yeah, it does. Yeah.
1: Hmm.
0: Well,
1: sometimes the classics work. Look at Tom; he still uses ivory soap.
0: Well,
17: Dippity Doo, you still use that?
1: Dippity Doo still out there? That's what we used as the woman's equivalent of.
2: How do you feel about the term Dippity Don't? Okay.
1: A so-called story about telesexuality. This is a survey from dating.com.
2: Now, what's all this about?
1: Well, I'll tell you, Chick.
2: Okay.
1: It's online-only relationships.
18: Ah.
1: And they're becoming more and more popular. Out of about 1,000 adults, relationships that exist entirely online, a third said they feel more comfortable connecting online than in real life.
2: Well, but is that connecting, really?
1: 30% said they would marry someone they'd only known online.
18: They would?
1: Yes.
18: 30%?
1: Of 1,000 people. Mm-hmm.
2: I think people who have chicken legs will benefit from this. Because you can't see their legs.
18: Yes. The chicken-legged community is going to get very...
0: And that's the most of them.
2: I'm so embarrassed by my scrawny legs.
1: Over half said they've introduced their friends and family to their online partner. Okay.
18: Oh, wow. Okay.
1: 60% of those polled said they can experience sexual satisfaction through intimate moments shared over text, phone calls, and video chat.
18: Gotcha.
1: More than 80% said never meeting in real life heightens the exhilarating mystery of the online relationship.
2: Huh.
1: Hmm.
0: Okay.
2: What if someone's in a relationship and they're having a relationship with someone only online? Would you think that's cheating?
1: Yes.
2: Hmm. Even though they've never met.
1: Well, they're having some type of a relationship.
18: That can be worse sometimes.
1: Yeah, and very... intimate.
0: Telesexual sounds like you're rubbing the receiver on your privates.
17: That could be fun.
2: Oh, my God. That is so hot.
18: Reach out and touch someone.
17: Call me back.
2: I tell you what. It was a dark day when landlines went out of fashion. I'll tell you that.
18: Can you feel me now?
1: Don't use the princess phone. It's
0: the picture is about to get a little dark here.
2: Movie is it?
17: You need a razor down there.
2: They're doing a deal on the phone, and he keeps hitting the phone on the desk, and he puts it in front of his penis. He goes, "I talk to my
18: I don't know.
2: You're not talking to me anymore. I've had it."
0: So this seems a little ridiculous.
1: You think?
0: Marrying someone you've never physically met and you're not going to meet?
1: Well, people in prison do it.
18: Can you get married when you're not in the same room?
1: Yeah, apparently, because they don't. Oh. People in prison get married.
18: Yeah, but I bet they're in the same room.
1: Are they?
17: I think.
2: Yeah.
17: I don't know for sure, though.
0: That's a good question. Could you legally marry someone over the...
1: Over Zoom?
0: Yeah.
2: Why not?
18: If the officiant were on Zoom and the couple were together, but I don't know that you can marry somebody. I don't know if they're not in the same vicinity.
1: Oh.
18: Weird.
1: Well, I'll look that up during the break. I will
0: not
1: take
0: in the same room. She's on the other side of the glory hole.
18: Is that all right? Can we still get married?
0: The honeymoon's going to be.
18: What if we hold pinkies through the glory hole? Will that help?
17: Put the ring on through the glory hole.
2: Come on, let's hold pinkies. Pinky swear. That's what you do.
1: Michael Phillips, the man with the self-proclaimed world's smallest penis, says the surgery to enlarge his member was a success.
18: All right.
1: The viral sensation told TMZ he went forward with the $4,000 procedure at a hospital in North Carolina. So far, he said the procedure, which involved the injection of semi-permanent dermal filler into his manhood to increase girth, has made urinating far more comfortable.
2: Oh.
1: He said there's some swelling of his private area, but other than that, he should be able to see the final result, and he's pretty happy with it. So, okay. There you go.
0: Yeah. And this guy, he went, he declared himself in public. I
1: mean, had the world's smallest penis, yeah.
2: Yeah.
18: Wow. I say good for him, man. Yeah, do what you got to do.
1: Own it, yeah. Hey.
2: And, surprise of course, there are guys and girls, probably there's some that are into that.
18: Oh, yeah, probably, yeah.
2: Smaller the better.
0: And this was done in North Carolina?
1: Yes, sir.
0: Okay, well, more power to him. Has he actually displayed photographs of this thing?
1: Now, would you?
0: Well, I'm not, I wouldn't.
18: I honestly would look at a before and after.
2: Mm.
1: Just to see.
2: That's the only way you could judge.
18: But I'm also super gay. So any chance to look at wieners?
0: I'm sure this guy.
2: That's true. Let's not forget
0: this guy proved he had the world's smallest penis by having an enormous pickup truck.
1: Just should we go by? Should we talk about the world's largest penises? This is penis size by country.
18: Is that right?
1: Yep.
2: Penis size by country, huh?
1: A self-reported study.
0: See there, right there.
1: Uh huh.
0: I'm skeptical.
1: Show the global average size of the male member was between 5.1 and 5.5 inches.
18: Okay.
1: Is this happy or sad?
18: Oh.
1: I would think happy, right?
0: I would think. I mean,
2: what's the average? 5.5?
1: 5.1 to 5.5 inches, oh. Yeah.
2: Hmm.
1: Okay. The countries that top the length category at 7.1 inches are Sudan and the Congo.
18: You don't say.
17: Congo, you say.
2: Well, I haven't been this surprised since
17: we better check those numbers again. I found out
2: lamb chop wasn't a real sheep.
1: USA lands smack dab in the middle at 5.6.
18: Right. USA.
1: Thailand has the smallest average at 3.7.
2: As Josh said, you don't say.
17: Call it Thai stick.
1: The country with the largest girth. France.
17: Girth.
1: Mm-hmm. Is the girth 5.37 inches? Is that what they're saying?
17: No.
1: I mean, come on.
2: That's
18: a circumference?
1: That can't be right.
0: That's circumference, not diameter.
17: That's a tuna can.
0: If that were diameter, there'd be a lot of dead ladies.
18: Boy, oh boy.
0: And gentlemen.
2: Now, what do they say? Girth, right?
1: Yeah, I want to know what girth, because it says the average girth of the male in the United States is 4.8. That's
0: circumference.
1: Okay.
2: Around. Yeah.
1: Around.
17: No way.
2: Around. Yeah.
1: Yeah.
0: I wasn't part of the study.
2: Well, that's surprising.
17: I mean, that
0: first of all, the fact that this is self.
2: Here you tell it. You're the biggest person anyone's ever seen.
0: But if self-reported, how would you even? You'd have to.
1: I can't.
0: You'd have to get a piece of yarn or something.
1: Well, you got a tape measure, just a fabric one, like your tailor.
0: What
1: uses.
0: Guy has? Right. Well, okay.
1: You don't have.
2: Are you telling me you don't?
1: Okay, that's
0: I mean, I think most guys, if they have a tape measure, not all, of course, but most.
1: Have the metal kind.
0: With a bzzz thing on it. Yeah, you don't want to. You can't wrap that around it.
2: Are you telling me a slow Saturday night, you haven't measured yours or weighed it or anything?
18: Weighed it.
17: On a scale.
18: Even traced it.
2: I went to
17: put your thumb on the scale.
2: I went to high school. I might see him actually in 2 weeks. He gave me updates on, he was weighing it, measuring it, all sorts of things.
0: Have you seen that, Josh, I know you're a fan of the erotic cinema. Yes, the cowboy-themed porn star Girth Brooks.
18: I have not seen Girth Brooks.
17: Shameless.
0: It's amazing, the guy is just huge. The women weep.
18: But he's got friends in places, huh?
1: Yeah.
0: He got friends in huge places.
18: Oh, yeah,
0: thank you, Girth.
2: Thank you, Girth.
1: While myths linking penis size to height, hand size, or shoe size have been largely debunked, Men frequently overestimate the average penis size and underestimate their own.
2: I disagree.
18: Oh, they underestimate their own?
1: Yeah, I don't.
18: Oh, that's interesting.
1: That is interesting.
2: Hand size, absolutely.
1: Really?
2: Absolutely.
1: And yes. Factors such as race show minimal variation in penis size, but environmental or hormonal factors, nutrition, and certain exposures during a mother's pregnancy can influence the penile development.
0: So are they saying that the stats are just inaccurate because they're self-reported? So, I don't know. It just seems to me to be somewhat of a...
18: It sounded like they just had a caveat there that was essentially just take this with a grain of salt.
1: Uh-huh.
0: Okay. Well, and Thailand, the big loser in this one? And as you pointed out, famed for the Thai stick.
17: Yeah, the Thai tiny stick.
0: Okay. All right. Thank you very much. Coming up. Christy, what you got over there?
1: Well, coming up, we have today in history, because we haven't gotten to that. We did weekend in history. 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
0: Thanks very much, Christy Lee. The pop-up store will be popping up tomorrow. We've got some really cool new stuff. I'm very excited about this. We'll let you know the details. Also, thanks in advance to Steven Singer Jewelers. He's going to be providing a great weekly prize package as we get back to Pigskin Picks here in the Bob and Tom Show. We're in the O'Reilly Auto Parts Studios, and this is the Bob and Tom Show.
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18: I know. 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
1: You're not fat, Josh.
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1: 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In his mind, you are. 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Yeah.
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1: Hi.
2: Hi-ho. Hello, Pat Godwin.
17: Hey, Chick.
2: Hi, Josh Arnold.
18: Hi.
2: There's Ace Cosby.
18: Hey.
2: I'm Chick. Hello, Tom.
0: Hello, Chick McGee. We've reviewed our weekend in history, but it's time once again to check into today in history. A lot of important things happened, of course.
1: August 31st.
2: We're done with August, kids. It's over.
18: Yowza.
0: Okay,
2: damn.
1: 8 months into the year.
0: I'm going to try this one. I would not get this question were it asked of me.
2: Bring it.
0: Who was Mary Ann Nichols? Anybody?
2: It was IP's wife.
0: No.
18: It was not IP's wife, huh?
2: IP Nichols? No.
0: On this date in 1888, the body of Mary Ann Nichols.
18: Is it the Black Dahlia?
0: Jack the Ripper's first victim.
18: Oh, 1888.
0: 1888.
2: Man, they've got a tour for that in London. You can actually go to the kill sites, and it's...
0: And isn't the assumption that Jack the Ripper's victims were prostitutes?
2: In Whitechapel.
0: Right?
1: Yes.
18: It wasn't just the assumption, it was. Yeah.
0: So, I mean, technically, shouldn't he be John the Ripper?
18: Oh, I see.
1: Is
18: that, I mean, he wrote Jack, though, on the... But I like John the Ripper.
2: Yeah. Don't you ever wonder what Jack's last name was? It wasn't the Ripper.
0: That was just his cool nickname he got at the frat.
2: It was Mahogoff.
18: Right.
2: Yeah, Jack Mahogoff. Remember that?
0: Interestingly enough, they, you know this, Christy. They caught Jack the Ripper, and he was found innocent by a jury in L.A.
2: Mahogoff.
0: Okay, let's see. On this date in 1897, Thomas Edison in the news again. He patented on this date moving pictures.
1: Oh.
2: And he invented that.
1: No.
2: All by himself.
1: Yeah.
2: Okay.
0: And the early version of the motion picture system was called the kinetograph.
2: And the first movie that he started with, let's all go to the lobby. Mm-hmm. Let's all go to the lobby.
18: He knew.
0: I think it was.
18: He knew the money was in the concessions.
0: Like Horse Gallops or something was the first one.
1: I think so.
2: And wasn't it like 15 seconds after that they... they made a film of a woman getting undressed or something?
18: Immediately.
0: Oh, yeah. Day two, it was a backdoor pounder. You know?
2: It's like when they split the atom. Oh, we can make a bomb out of this. Yeah. Okay.
0: This is interesting, Josh. In 1946, the debut of the film Walkie Talkie Hawk, which, of course, was Foghorn Leghorn's debut.
2: It absolutely should be Walkie Talkie Hawkie. And why is... Oh, that's a chicken hawk. I'm a chicken hawk. I love chickens.
0: I've always loved Foghorn Leghorn. In 1990, Ken Griffey and Ken Griffey Jr. became the first father and son to play on the same team.
1: That's
0: cool. The Seattle Mariners.
1: Are they pitchers?
18: No.
1: Oh.
2: Where did Jr. play? Left field? Center field? I'm not sure. Ken Griffey played a lot of positions for the Reds. I forget.
0: The G, by the way, did you know that Kenny G is from Seattle?
2: Oh, I thought he was also a Griffey.
1: I did too.
0: Well, his,
2: I have no idea. His
0: real name, I believe, is Gorlick.
1: Yes.
0: Is it? Yeah. Which is Yiddish for Griffey. So that all ties in. You're welcome.
18: Oh. How about that?
0: In 1994... the Pentium computer beat Garry Kasparov in a chess match. He didn't end well because the perfect end game there would be to unplug the thing.
18: Yeah, just, pour water on it.
0: Yeah. Give it a short circuit.
2: Well, you can always do the kick over the table. I mean, before
18: sure.
2: Why wouldn't you?
0: Happy birthday in the year 12, Caligula.
1: Ooh.
0: That guy knew how to throw a decent orgy, whatever you can say about him. Did you ever see that film?
2: Did not
1: see that. Was that a Guccione production?
0: Yeah.
2: Oh, yeah.
1: Yeah.
18: Unpleasant.
2: Real unpleasant.
0: Caligula.
2: Film students should watch it, I would think, don't you think?
1: Why?
2: Yeah, a lot going on.
0: If you can...
20: add a lot to it, you know.
0: If you know an artist that can draw a very fancy sort of filigreed male member, That's a Caligula calligraphy. The very you can draw.
18: It's a lost art.
0: If you can take a
20: penis to ink,
2: it truly
20: pen,
2: is a
0: take
2: lost
0: take
2: art.
0: An ink pen and draw a really a filigreed wiener. Happy birthday, Richard Gere, born in 1949.
2: I've never seen a bad Richard Gere movie.
0: He's a great actor.
1: Love him.
2: There you go.
0: What's interesting to me is that whole gerbil thing. That started before the internet as we know it now.
18: So you know it's true.
2: Yeah.
20: Pissed somebody off.
0: So I decided...
2: It really got some traction, though.
0: Yeah, I decided to find out what happened.
1: Yeah?
0: Here's the theory. That after the film Pretty Woman, someone flooded every fax machine in Hollywood with phony press releases purportedly saying that the Association for the Prevention of Cruelty to Animals... claimed that Gere had abused a gerbil. So someone was really after this guy.
1: Somebody didn't get the part, apparently.
0: I don't know what happened, but somebody was mad.
1: Oh.
0: And that's how that whole gerbil thing started.
18: Hmm.
0: We have a tribute, you know.
1: Oh.
18: Yeah.
0: Would you like to hear it?
20: Oh, we're going back now.
2: Oh, I just want to hear me say, he'll go nuts!
0: But, yeah, the gerbil thing obviously is not real.
1: Obviously.
0: But
1: wasn't there a Rod Stewart one too?
18: That was real.
0: Yeah, yeah. The Rod Stewart one.
2: They pumped his stomach and
18: so much.
5: Yeah. So toxic that stuff.
2: Yeah, yeah, some say a teaspoon. Some say 2 liters. Who's judging?
0: Yeah, the 2 liter one is the funnier one. Implying that it had to be like a whole group,
18: a dangerous amount.
0: Yeah, yeah. I'm sorry. Here we go. This is really awful because I think Richard Gere's a
2: wonderful,
0: terrific actor, and God knows why we did this to the poor guy.
6: It's new, it's crazy, and it's educational. It's the Richard Gere Gerbil Habitat Trail Kit. And boy, oh boy, will your gerbils go nuts when they whip down your Richard Gere Gerbil Habitat Trail. Just listen.
8: 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It sure is dark in here. 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
6: 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Package cover photos, copyright Robert Mapplethorpe. Gerbils not included.
2: There you go. I submit that's got more jokes per second.
0: You could miss the ASCAP joke.
2: Oh yeah,
0: involving the music publishing company. It flies right by. There you go.
2: I think it's ASPAC, not ASCAP.
18: Well, it's ASCAP and then ASPAC.
2: Yeah, that's right.
0: Dean misses an opportunity to do that every now and then. Once again, that's a classic. Very well done, Dean. That's pretty much covering today in history.
2: It's Greg Warren's birthday.
18: Yes.
2: Oh, I love it.
18: I wasn't going to mention it.
2: You weren't going to mention it.
0: Comedian Greg Warren, one of my favorites.
2: No, the plumber, Greg Warren. We've all gotten to know him.
18: He's 74 today.
1: Oh, he looks great for 74.
2: He? Yeah, I know.
1: Yes.
18: Yeah, I don't know why he doesn't make him
0: look. Happy birthday, Chris Tucker. Is he still doing those Rush Hour movies?
18: Talk of a new one.
5: Oh yeah,
0: has he done much else?
18: No, he kind of. I think it was a self-imposed sort of retirement.
2: I can't get past his
23: speaking voice.
2: I can't.
18: I mean, that's Chris Tucker.
2: He's very funny.
5: Him in the Bahamas. He's a nice guy. Very funny too.
18: Oh, nice.
2: Yeah. Really? Mm-hmm. Did he tell you to get his bags or something? Is that what you were doing?
5: He did. I didn't get them though.
2: Okay.
5: In my defense.
0: I saw him. He played Abraham Lincoln.
1: What?
0: He was great.
18: Yeah, he was convincing.
0: Yeah. Confederacy? That's crazy.
23: Well, it's going 7 years ago.
0: It was a bold choice.
23: Hey, Jackie Chan. Hey, Jackie Chan.
0: I thought he was really funny.
2: Shut up.
0: What's coming up, Christy Lee?
1: Coming up, we have a lot of spilled stuff on the highways. It's kind of one of those days.
2: Yes, up on the highway.
1: And we have a PBR in the news again today.
0: This is amazing.
1: First, we had the
0: PBR soap.
1: No, well, before that, we had the
2: case
1: that would turn into the helmet of
18: Jason mask.
1: Yeah. Then we had the soap, and now we have this. It's PBR month.
0: 3 days in a row.
2: I can't remember a slogan for Pabst Blue Ribbon. The closest I can come is, what'll you have?
1: A Pabst Blue Ribbon beer.
0: Mm-hmm. Schaefer is the one beer to have when you're having more than one.
2: Right.
0: It's Miller time.
2: Old time flavor that goes down easy. 33-1 highlighted that the beer used 33 brews to create one great final blend.
0: Never heard it.
2: Nope, never heard any of this. Hmm. I
5: got
2: don't
5: the
2: know.
5: Shakes, give me a Pabst. Remember that one?
0: I've got the shakes. Give me a Pabst.
1: I don't remember that one.
5: That's cheap and easy. It'll get you there.
0: That's a good one.
2: I don't remember that one.
18: I know that they're getting into women's health with their new Pabst smear. You wouldn't even let me do it.
5: You had all the drama and the pausing down. Perfect.
2: I was trying to help with it. Uh-huh.
0: I thought you wanted us to do it with you.
18: Ah.
0: Ergo the pause.
18: Nope. I'd like to listen back at how long the pause was.
2: I would like to once again talk to Tom about the art of conversation. You don't have to fill up all the dead spaces.
0: I have been up since 1 o'clock this morning.
18: Stop torturing me. That's all of our stuff.
1: Yeah, whoa.
3: Please.
4: He was at a party right till 2 a.m.
2: Stink on ice. Didn't you hear Chrissy? Andy got her up and wanted to do.
4: Yeah, they wanted to do butt
2: stuff.
1: What?
4: That's what you said in the brain.
18: You did say that.
4: Why am I? Why are you kicking me?
2: She said no.
0: I don't have time to call my lawyer today. Stop. These are the O'Reilly.
2: You pee through that.
0: These are the. What the hell's going on? I am exhausted. I can't deal with this. These are the O'Reilly Auto Parts Studios. 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

0: My name is J. Chris Newberg, and these are my thoughts and observations. Do you think if the Pope sneezes and someone walks up to him and they're like, bless you, you think he's like, haha, I'm good, actually? Do you think it's pretty safe to say that Rosa Parks was undefeated at musical chairs? I was dating this girl and she got all mad at me because I did exactly what she told me to do. I don't know if you guys have ever been in a situation where you do exactly what your lady tells you to do, exactly what she tells you to do, and yet you're a big jerk. Like, for example, she told me she wanted me to treat her like a princess. So I'm like, okay, no problem. I get you, right? So I called a bunch of my friends up and they came over and they piled them back in my car and we got some cameras and we chased her around until she crashed into a tunnel.
1: Then he started picking his out of his litter box and dropping him in the middle of the living room floor.
2: Oh, this is a protest.
1: It did seem like some sort of action. Cats
3: are,
1: you know, jerks, basically.
2: Can be.
1: Cats are jerks.
4: And now, from the Bob and Tom Archives, we dust off another classic. classic. A moment of frivolity.
5: Bob and Tom show. Hello.
6: Yeah, you guys were talking about the British stripper poles a few weeks ago. They're portable stripper poles.
2: Oh, the portable stripper pole, yeah.
5: Sure.
6: Our store actually sells them at Spencer's. They're about $80. They come with a DVD that actually shows you how to dance on a stripper pole.
7: Really?
6: Yeah.
3: Have you looked at the video?
6: Yes, I bought one for one of my girlfriends because she used to be a stripper and she was like fiending really bad.
7: Yeah.
6: So I bought her one. And the video, it's even got its own theme music. It goes, peekaboo, and she starts dancing.
3: Uh-huh. Oh, my goodness.
6: Yeah, and she's dancing on an office table. It's all set in an office.
7: Uh-huh.
6: And she's on top of the table dancing, and none of the people are paying attention to her. And, like, one of them's asking her, like, how do you spell peekaboo? And so she says it, and she's all bending over and stuff.
2: Sounds like a pretty good gift idea to me.
7: It really does. I think I may change my big gift idea.
2: So you had a friend who was a stripper?
6: Yeah, actually a couple.
8: Did you hear that? That's what men got out of this story.
7: You had a friend that was a stripper.
8: You know strippers? Really?
3: Why does she need the video if she's been a stripper?
7: It reminds her of good times.
8: She was fiending to get back on the pole?
6: Yeah. It actually comes with the video with a garter strap and fake money.
3: Fake money? There you go.
6: They also made peekaboo lap dance kits.
8: I beg your pardon?
7: Tips.
8: Oh.
6: Kit. Oh. As in, like, kit. Uh-huh. You look through the book, and it teaches you how to do a lap dance.
7: Oh, a kit.
6: Okay. Yeah.
7: All right. Well,
8: how old are you?
7: Hey, will you stop that? Thanks for the tip.
6: Not a problem.
7: All right. Bye.
6: Bye.
0: Nice gift, Christy.
7: Yeah.
0: Stripper pole?
3: No.
7: Why not?
3: Well, it depends. I mean, that depends on your situation.
8: I would imagine that would have to go into a beam. If you're going to put a stripper pole up at home, you're probably going to have to find a joist in your ceiling.
0: Depends how rigorous your routine
3: is.
7: Is it a telescoping pole?
8: I would imagine you'd have to. Kind
3: of like a shower rod, you know, with the tension.
7: Well, those seem kind of flimsy to me. How are you going to swing around 100 pounds a woman on
8: that? That was my point.
2: Excuse me, while you worry about whether or not you have to find a beam.
7: The missus breaking her back.
8: That is true. The structural integrity would certainly be compromised.
7: If you put it just into drywall, there's no way it's going to hold.
8: She's going to be rubbing up and down on that thing, swinging around by her leg.
7: Morning, Bob and Tom show.
9: Hey, it's President Clinton calling.
3: Yeah, we figured that.
9: Did I hear stripper lap dance?
7: You did.
9: Woo! Man, the tang alarm went off.
2: Hey, Mr. President, how are you?
9: Well, let me look at the tang alarm. It's what it says, stripper lap dance.
7: That's right.
2: Your tang alarm went off.
7: It's working properly.
9: Tang-a-tang-tang-tang-tang is what it sounds to me.
4: Bob and Tom. Well-meaning, but...
10: Yeah, they're all messed up.
4: More than slightly confused.
2: You're going to be able to watch porno movies on your cell phone?
3: Correct.
2: I wonder if that changes the meaning of rollover minutes. That's going to cost extra. Here is a tribute to that from our friends at Da Vinci's Notebook. Ba-ba-da-ba-ba.

Honestly, honey, I don't know how the link got on there. After my girlfriend goes to sleep, then I get out of bed and down the hall I creep. So

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4: Welcome back to the Bob and Tom Show, live from the Napa Auto Parts Studios. We've chosen our Bob and Tom Tool of the Week and our Napa Tool of the Week. We have Chick McGee across the way at the sports desk, Christy Lee at the news desk. In the studio, we have the...
5: I'm going to be the Tool of the Weekend.
1: You
5: I'm going to lay around the house like a wrench. I ain't going to do nothing.
6: In a drawer.
5: That's right.
7: Now, wait a minute. Wrenches like, are very important. They do a lot.
5: Not
4: Jake,
5: if you don't
4: Jake Johansson is a veteran of 46 David Letterman shows. And now this. Thank you, Jake. Thanks for being here.
8: It's good to be here. This is a big deal. Don't sell yourself short.
4: Yesterday, I was looking for some stuff. It's a long story, but I was in my old house in the basement. By the way, the house is still owned by me.
8: Yeah, you make it sound like you just went, who's that guy out in the garage? He used to own the
5: place.
8: Why
5: is he in the basement?
4: My son lives there. But I was looking for some stuff. Mm-hmm. And it is amazing that I mentioned this earlier. I found there was a stack. I had four old VCRs.
5: Right.
4: Remember those?
5: Sure.
4: And then boxes of all kinds of tape. And just all. But the one thing I found, it had never been opened. It was a 100-disc CD player.
8: Yeah, that was back in the day where you were just going to put them all in there. That was our that was our solution to like,
5: that,
8: how can I wish I could put all my, that was the first iPod. That was like, just put all your CDs in here.
4: But
8: and
4: what's comically,
8: it.
4: Think about it, that would be, oh, you've only got 100 on your iPod? Mm-hmm. What's the matter?
7: Right.
4: And now it's all streaming.
5: That's true.
4: So it's a whole different. It's just amazing how the technologies, they just eliminate, they go completely away.
7: Mm-hmm. What's it going to be like in 20 more years?
5: Let me ask you this. How many times have you bought one of your favorite albums each time a format changes?
4: That was our question. Right. What album have you bought the most? Because you've got, in some cases, you've got vinyl, cassette, possibly 8-track, CD, enhanced CD.
5: And now.
8: Now the MP3.
5: Download.
8: And now there's the new. Subscribing to it.
5: And now there's the new HD, which is the non-compressed digital.

0: because it helped pay for his kids' college.
1: It's very true.
0: I love Peter Frampton.
2: Go check the Frampton Comes Alive mailbox and see if there's a check in it.
1: Yeah.
2: Yeah.
0: I'm wondering if eventually you'll be able to buy the master of an album with, say, it's, say, on 24 tracks. I wonder if you'll be able to buy them all and remix it yourself.
1: Oh, that's a great idea.
0: Wouldn't that be cool?
1: Mm-hmm. Yeah, it would be.
2: That would be kind of cool. And is it pirating if you get a digital copy of a thing that you've already bought four times?
1: If you sell it to your friend, yes.
0: No, but I think your point is if you walk into a CD store in 1987 and go, I've already bought L.A. Woman three times. I think I get this one for free.
2: Yeah. Well, not even like that. Like I bought that three times, and I go over to your house, and you have the CD, and I go, hey, can I borrow that and rip it onto my computer? That's not okay?
0: Yeah, but the recording industry didn't really have much of a grip on it, and that's why it's in the toilet.
1: Yeah, that's why they're getting rid of CDs and CD players and computers. Now you have to stream it.
0: Mm-hmm. It's all out there.
1: Mm-hmm.
0: Now, I also was.
1: So I'm guessing yes was the answer to your question.
2: Yeah, they don't want you to do. Well, what can they?
0: Let me ask you this.
2: Stop me. Mm-hmm.
0: These are yes or no questions. You have a daughter. She's what, 11?
2: She's 11. Yeah.
0: Okay. Yes or no? Do you have a dial phone in your house?
2: We have a push button phone. She's never seen a dial phone.
1: No.
3: Do you have a dial phone in your house?
0: No, but you have an actual landline.
2: Yeah, we have that push button.
0: See, I don't.
3: Phone. I do.
2: My wife insisted on it because she said we have to have that
1: to
2: call for emergency. But now you can get 911 works on your phone. Your phone, they know where your phone is.
1: Mm-hmm.
2: So if there's a
1: huge disaster, chances are the landlines are going to be broken anyhow. So
3: landline runs by electricity, doesn't it?
0: No.
1: What? No.
0: Phone lines have always been on their own.
2: If you've got a cordless,
0: when your power goes out, the phones
3: used to work. It runs by electricity.
2: Yeah.
0: There you go. But I was reading this article about this guy. He said that his 13-year-old daughter had never seen a landline telephone, didn't know how to work it.
3: Really?
0: So,
1: who knows? Oh, my son was born in '88, and when he was 10 years old, he asked me, "Hey, what's this?" And it was an LP.
2: Huh, I believe that. Well, my daughter still, they teach him how to do the clock, the analog clock.
1: But everything's digital.
2: She still doesn't all completely have that down. Yeah,
1: do you have a record player at the house?
2: We don't have a record player.
1: Mm-hmm.
2: She and my wife still kind of don't understand how CDs get into the iPod. But
1: okay.
2: You know, that happens in my office.
1: Yeah, I got you.
2: They don't know how that works. She's got a, somebody gave her an iTunes gift card. Could I go download it and put it on the thing? And then do we have to buy it again to put it on the other thing?
1: Mm-hmm.
2: And then as soon as I get into the, we're all sharing one account thing, mm-hmm. my wife is just like, stop talking.
1: I see.
2: I don't want to hear it anymore.
1: But he still wants to borrow L.A. Woman, Tom.
2: I do want to get that.
0: Great
2: album. I do want to get that.
0: I found the case that has the mysterious 40 electronic cords to God knows what.
2: Oh, where they hook up.
1: Yeah.
0: The history of cell phone cords.
2: What about the box of videotapes where you know, like I've got videotapes and I know those are for TV appearances that I did or I hosted the show on Comedy Central where I said, I insist that you give me a VHS copy of every episode of the show.
1: Right.
2: That I hosted, I've got all of those. Now, what am I supposed to do with that? Am I supposed to dub those on to a digital thing?
3: You have
2: thing,
3: to do
2: and
3: it
2: what?
3: Digitally.
1: You
3: yeah.
1: have to dub it
0: there's
1: to
0: a
1: digital.
0: Place, there's a place that'll do
2: yeah.
0: that.
2: For no, I mean, but
1: you
2: then
1: you used
2: what
1: to be able to do it via SkyMall. You can't do that anymore. They went Chapter 11, didn't they?
0: They're back up.
2: SkyMall.
1: Are they back up?
4: They're back, yeah.
1: Oh, SkyMall had...
2: Oh, SkyMall. I thought you said SkyBall. I was
1: no,
2: like, what
1: SkyBall's...
2: The hell
1: that's no, what happens when you're a flight to Mars.
0: I have a question. I have a question. Jake, do you remember your very first cell phone?
2: Yeah, I had that, the Motorola one that looks like you're in Vietnam. That
0: calling in a napalm strike?
3: The long one, the
2: brick. Mm-hmm.
1: The first one we ever used, it had a suitcase for the battery.
2: Mm-hmm.
1: What was the size? Bigger than a bread box. Yeah, just for the battery.
0: But it was still the size of a shoebox, about.
2: But it was a portable.
1: Oh, yeah, you had to take all of this stuff and put it in the car. Yeah.
0: Right. But Jake, to give you an idea of how primitive this was, it was a party line.
1: That is primitive.
0: There's a Mayberry recall.
3: Huge.
1: Yeah.
0: Not a lot of party line jokes.
1: No.
0: Did you ever have
3: party lines anymore?
0: Did you ever have a party line?
3: My grandmother did out on the farm. Absolutely.
2: My parents did when they were kids, and my wife, who's roughly my age, but she's from New Zealand, so that went on longer. So when she was a kid, they had a party line.
1: Mm-hmm.
4: Wow.
2: They had a party
4: line.
1: Well, I was thinking, in New Zealand, didn't they just yell, "Hey, we're over here!"
2: too far apart.
1: Yeah, oh, really?
2: Too far apart.
0: The sheep hearing you. A party line would be, for those that don't know, you'd be sharing a line.

0: with another household or more.
1: Mm-hmm. Well, it's
0: and when the phone rang, but if it rang once, like dling, dling, that was you. But if it rang dling, dling, dling, dling, that'd be the next door neighbor.
2: Right.
3: Yeah.
2: Really?
3: Yeah. Mm-hmm. Or sometimes you'd pick up to make a phone call.
0: And they'd be on
3: there. Oh, sorry, there's somebody on there. It's like you, it's,
4: Come on, Ellie, let's get it over with. Come on.
0: There'd be heavy breathing on it. You know, the usual.
2: The usual? You do heavy breathing on your phone?
0: Well, no, the party line.
4: I think there
0: people.
4: Were a few affairs found out because of a party line.
2: Mm.
4: Way back when.
0: Mm. Yeah.
4: Might have been the plot for a movie or two.
0: Now, when you see a guy, say you're putting gasoline in your car, whatever you put into your car, and another car pulls up and there's a payphone, which is pretty rare anyway, and the guy gets out of the car and goes to the payphone, I'm thinking affair or drug deal.
2: Yep.
3: It's one of those. It's got to be one of those. Well, maybe people, I suppose people do forget their phone. Here's the other thing, though.
4: I mean, where are the payphones anymore? Right. There are. Really
0: well, the
4: are
0: reason those. I use that story, there's one at one of the gas stations I go to. For some reason, still, they said like the last one in town.
2: Well, I was going to bring up a good point right now. I guarantee it. Go ahead.
3: What was it?
2: About the phones. If you forget your phone.
3: If you get arrested and you get your one phone call, all your phone numbers are in your phone. So you got to know the phone number of the person you're going to call when you're in jail.
4: Do you know?
3: Here's a pro tip, Friday night drinkers. When you get your DUI, you got to call someone. You better have a phone number
4: memorized.
0: This needs to be a new service. You just thought of maybe the greatest app ever.
4: What's that?
2: What?
4: How to memorize a phone number?
0: DUI app.
3: Well, you're not going to have your phone.
2: They take
3: your phone away from you.
0: That's why we need a little creativity here, Jake.
2: You can't remember
0: obviously,
2: your name.
0: I'm not inventing
3: Before
0: this.
3: You go out, write down your best friend's phone number who's not with you on your hand in Sharpie so that you can call from when you're in jail. I mean, this is not positive thinking.
4: The DUI app, Tom, I think it would be a little thumb drive that you keep buried in your colon. In case.
0: I'm sorry, I can't make I can't make that call for about an hour and a half unless you've got some tongs.
3: I have a USB port installed in my colon right now.
4: Oh, okay.
3: So
4: well,
3: I can plug all kinds of accessories
2: in.
3: Yeah.
0: Wow. Mm-hmm. Now, have you done that? Let me ask you this.
5: Let me ask you this.
0: Have you done? This is totally off the subject. That's why I said that.
3: I don't even understand the subject. What? Go ahead.
0: We're off of technology. You're a married guy.
3: Yes, I'm married.
0: Have you purchased and or made a gift for your wife yet for Christmas?
3: No.
4: Did you say and or made? Have you made a gift for your?
5: Would
4: honey?
5: You like to see the list of men who succeeded in making their wives something for Christmas?
0: It can be done.
3: It could be a pie. I made her a pie. Yeah, it's a couple weeks early, but I've already made the pie.
4: You don't have a wood shop out back or anything like that. I mean,
0: like
4: you
0: perhaps
4: make her a table.
0: Perhaps a special photograph that you had framed.
3: Birdhouse. I made you this birdhouse, and it's got a picture of me inside. If you look in the little hole, you can see I'm in there. I'm in there with the birds.
0: These are bad ideas. This is why you
4: might want to make a
0: doghouse
4: with your picture inside.
3: Yeah,
4: yeah.
0: By the way, this is a callback. Don't let your beautiful daughter rent the movie Fatal Attraction. Not good for rabbit fans.
4: Good call.
3: No, it's not good. Well, I think she would be surprised. She's not into. She's 11, so the idea of anybody having sex is freaky to her.
4: Good point.
0: Sure.
4: Mm-hmm.
3: But infidelity.
0: But back to your potential gifts. Have you thought this through? What are you going to do?
3: I haven't thought about it. My wife and I are at a place, I think, in our marriage now where...
4: You really don't need to give each other gifts?
3: No.
5: That's right.
3: I said I ordered my presents online, and when it gets, she goes, what is it? And I go, I think one of us should be surprised by my gift.
4: Yes.
3: And so it's going to be you. You can wrap it up, and then you'll be surprised. I'll wrap it up, and you'd be surprised when I open it, because I know what it is.
4: Mm-hmm.
3: And so that's how we both do it. Because, you know, she says, well, why don't you just buy something for me, and if I don't like it, I'll take it back. And I said, because you always take it back, and it hurts my feelings. I have to go out, and I have to try and pick out something that I think you will like, and then I watch you unwrap it, and then you don't like it.
4: Why is it
3: that makes me feel bad.
4: As adults, you don't make a Christmas list. Why don't you have your wife write down three things that she'd like, and you can choose from them?
3: Why do I have to write it down, is what she would say. Send it to me via an email. No, I just go, we just go get our own presents and then wrap them up. How we're doing it.
0: So what'd you get yourself?
3: I got myself a pair of shoes that I wanted.
4: Got a new car.
3: Yeah. A brand new car. Look, check in the driveway. That's mine. What'd you get for yourself?
0: See that girl with the big boobs? Guess what?
4: My new secretary. How about
0: I don't even need a secretary. Who knew?
3: Can you buy your wife some new boobs against her will? Just like, these are your new boobs. They're in a box.
0: We have a song called Boob Job for Christmas. But
4: that's because she wants one.
0: Yeah.
4: because she's forced to have one.
0: Yeah, but that's an awkward conversation.
4: Yeah.
0: But I'm sure that I wonder if every year we hear about the urologists that do the Final Four special.
3: Mm-hmm. Usually, what's the Final Four?
0: It's usually the first week of March Madness.
3: Uh-huh.
0: Urologists will because that's the week when the most games are on. Mm-hmm. And they'll put ads in there that they're doing vasectomies.
2: You should lay around and watch basketball.
0: Then you can lay around and watch basketball.
4: You can't do anything for a couple of days except keep ice on your scrote.
0: So they do the NCAA Men's College Basketball Special. I'm wondering if there are plastic surgeons that would do a boob job for Christmas.
2: Oh, I'm sure. I know a handful of women who got that for Christmas.
4: A gift from their husband, or that was
2: boyfriend
3: just a handful.
4: Mm-hmm.
2: Come being on. Kind.
4: Mm-hmm.
0: Oh, really? They got the whole like volleyball.
2: No. I'm just saying. Oh,
4: not size. Handful, Tom.
3: Oh, sorry, I wondered if anybody was going to get there.
4: Five
3: I feel like
4: women,
3: I've been
4: probably.
3: There already.
4: No, a handful.
2: Good. A handful of women. There are quite a few women I know that have had.
0: But this isn't the proper.
2: I think
0: etiquette on that.
2: Yeah,
0: she has to ask.
2: Yeah, or you have to say, "Would you like?"
0: You don't just hand her a photograph and go, "Hey, honey, here's you.
4: Here's a picture of you in about a week."
2: Right.
4: Yeah,
0: yeah. This is Morgana with your head on her. Yeah.
3: Or maybe she just wakes up with new boobs. I don't know how you do that.
2: You'd have to knock her out.
0: I think there's some HIPAA regulations you're going to be violating.
3: Yeah, that's probably not good, right? You're not going to get a doctor.
4: I think kidnapping also is included.
2: Now you're committing a felony.
3: Oh, yeah, okay.
0: Don't tell the anesthesiologist.
3: I'm glad I came by, especially with Christmas coming up.
4: Well, we have just ruined Christmas for you, haven't we?
3: Not really. You may have kept me out of jail.
1: All day, all night, all Bob and Tom. This is Bob and Tom 24/7.
0: Let's get back to the action. We were talking sports. Coming up, the Gardner Minshew tribute, because Mr. Minshew is part of a Bud Light promotion.
3: Uh-huh.
0: In which if you draft Mr. Minshew.
3: How we got that deal, man.
0: He's just a bro, funny guy.
3: I guess.
0: Huge mustache sometimes.
6: Huge mustache, big muscles. I have a little crush on him.
2: Yeah. Do you really, Willie? Yeah.
3: No, I think my dad does.
0: You see these press conferences with him. He's just such a dude.
3: You like him, don't you?
2: You want to kiss him.
0: I don't want to kiss him.
6: You want to kiss him right in the lips. You don't care about COVID. You see Minshew, you'll kiss him right in the mouth, won't you?
7: Oh, man, oh, man.
6: You'll take a little mustache, right, won't
7: you? Give me those lips.
8: Wow. Hello, Gardy.
7: Tickle me with that soup strainer.
6: You let him throw a football through a tire on your commercial.
5: Rub that boom broom on my face.
0: Yeah, that's what it is. How'd you know? I just thought it's interesting because we have this great song. This is version what, 47?
6: It's 48, I guess.
0: Of the Gardner Minshew tribute. Now, again, he's gotten together with the Bud Light people, and if you draft him in your fantasy league, you could win some beer.
7: All right. So this is a song about Tom's boyfriend.
0: There you go.
7: Yep.
0: Sodomy Dandy.
3: Wouldn't have it any other way.
0: Of course, that's me.
6: One, two, three. Fall.
0: Who's singing this song?
5: He's Mick Jagger now.
7: Mick Jaguar.
0: I thought he was Mick Jaguar. That was the joke. Mick Jaguar seeds.
6: Yeah, tired
0: Jaguar.
6: This morning. I've been up all night with a new baby.
2: Oh, really?
7: Oh, have you?
6: I haven't had my first shadooby yet.
0: Who's the baby?
2: Who's got a new baby?
6: Mick Jaguar.
2: He does?
7: He's got to be three or four.
6: He's 2 years old, yeah. Check Wikipedia.

0: Anybody else get that high?
1: I can't.
2: He's the starting quarterback, leading the attack, Gardner Minshew. Naked in the locker room,

0: more time. Gardner Minshew.
1: Okay.
2: Gardner Minshew, ladies and gentlemen.
3: I really agree with you, but yeah, that would have been a good place for a Bud Light.
2: Yeah. But anyway.
1: Version 49. 1 hour.
2: Well, you'll be back in the news. Can't wait. Very nice, Dean. Thank you very much. And that was Mick Jagger.
1: Yeah.
2: Right. Okay, very good. Back to Chick McGee at the sports desk.
4: That's it. That's sports. Oh. Over to Christy with the news. Christy?
3: Oh, really?
4: Yeah.
2: We have to have the theme song. We have standards here.
5: Why are you half-assing?
2: It's unbelievable.
4: Why? I nailed it in.
2: It takes a day off for being fake sick.
4: I had COVID.
2: You and Usain Bolt had a speedy recovery.
3: Yeah.
4: Wherever you go, whatever
3: Tom
4: you do.
3: Tom wouldn't let you near the building.
4: Always be a good sport. Christy.
3: Well, you missed this yesterday, Chick. Cinnamon Toast Crunch is launching a powdered seasoning.
5: You hear this?
3: Called Cinnamon Toast Crunch Cinnadust.
4: Don't care.
5: Yawning and shaking your head.
4: I don't care for it.
2: You don't like Cinnamon Toast Crunch?
4: No.
5: Did we know this?
4: I like cinnamon. I don't care. It's not a toast crunch. I've never actually had the cereal.
5: Oh,
4: God.
5: You've never had the cereal?
4: Never had
3: really?
4: The
3: cereal. No.
2: Live a little. Okay?
5: Oh, Chick, it's right up your alley, pal.
1: I'm buying you a box today.
3: The blend is more complex than traditional cinnamon sugar mixes, according to B&G Foods. Cinnadust also contains notes of vanilla, caramel, caramel, whichever.
4: Cinnadust? That sounds like Roger Ebert was creaming.
3: Graham crackers.
2: He's been turned into Cinnadust. We're spreading his ashes by the popcorn line.
1: Sprinkle them on your popcorn if you like.
4: Siskel, too, I guess.
1: We're out of that.
4: Roper soon. Okay.
1: There was more Ebert than that.
3: Should find it at Sam's Club in the next couple of weeks. If it's at Sam's Club, it'll probably be at Walmart at some point.
2: I think it's great.
1: I can't wait to try it and sprinkle it on everything in my home.
4: Is that right?
5: I think it's great. You can add it to sauces. You can sprinkle it over your food. You can snort it. There's a million ways you can take it.
2: You take a straw, and it's like a bottomless pixie stick.
4: Cinnamon Toast
2: Just
4: Crunch Chicken.
2: Suck it right. Remember those pixie sticks? Just
3: yes, of course.
2: Sweet.
3: Yeah.
1: I never cared for them.
4: Those are dumb.
3: Powdered sugar.
1: It was just way too. I know. I was a weird kid when it came to that. Give me a chocolate bar.
2: Really?
1: Yeah.
4: Yeah. Don't stick your finger in sugar. That's dumb.
3: And then they had the dipping sticks.
2: You rip the. It's a straw full of sugar.
1: See, the dipping sticks. I just liked the stick. I didn't like the.
3: Oh,
1: sugar
3: you didn't like the sugar part.
1: Yeah. Fun dip.
4: Do you remember when you came in one morning and was very worried that your children are getting cavities because you were saying they have healthy snacks like fruit roll-ups?
2: and my dentist set me straight on that.
4: Yeah.
3: Mountain Dew, wasn't it?
2: Yeah.
4: Mountain Dew and fruit roll-ups.
2: The fruit roll-ups just applies the sugar to your teeth and sticks there.
1: You know, Imodium kind of tastes like the Fun Dip sticks.
3: Does it?
1: Yeah. So every day I have about five Imodium.
3: All right.
1: Just a little treat in the afternoon.
2: Yeah, Kaopectate tastes like drinking a chalk.
1: Yeah. I haven't pooped for 6 weeks. Is that weird?
4: No, that's not where you're from.
2: You're building up, huh?
4: Wow. Look a little
2: we'll measure the speed of that one to go back.
3: Well, if you didn't like the Cinnadust, Chick, how about this?
1: Yeah, you hated it. I'm sorry.
3: McDonald's releasing spicy chicken McNuggets. The fast food giant announced the new item will be available for a limited time starting September 16th.
1: Oh, no, we can't be bothered. Sorry.
3: It's the first flavor McDonald's
4: like it when they do that.
3: Has introduced to the McNugget.
4: I want to be able to go get a McRib anytime I want.
2: That's not how life works, okay?
3: The chain is also launching a mighty hot sauce that combines crushed red pepper and spicy chilies and savory garlic, as well as a Chips Ahoy McFlurry. How about that? You want a Chips Ahoy McFlurry?
5: I want a Chips Ahoy McFlurry. Yes, I do.
1: Yes, I do, too.
6: I'd rather have a Cinnamon Toast Crunch McFlurry.
5: Chick, can't you just be happy that I have the options now?
1: No. Yeah. That's one thing you'll learn about Chick, really.
4: That's exactly right. Your happiness irritates the hell out of me. Don't ever forget that, boy.
2: I think this is great. I think those McNugget kids are going through their punk phase.
1: Yeah,
2: we're going to, that's crazy talk, spicy McNuggets. We're going to do it. Yeah. Good for them.
1: McNuggets extreme.
5: This won't be great for me as a man of a certain size. Sometimes I'll go to McDonald's and I'll be getting a sandwich and instead of getting fries, I'll think, you know what, let me get a healthy side. Let me get some protein. Let me get chicken nuggets. And I just end up eating two meals instead of getting a meal
4: inside.
5: Sure,
4: exactly.
2: Go for it.
1: That is fat guy logic.
5: Right?
1: For sure.
5: Josh, I got to get my protein in. How else am I going to get my protein?
4: Why not have McNuggets for dessert? What's the problem with that?
1: It's got to be better than ice cream.
2: But I like the seasonality of this stuff.
4: Pixie stick.
1: So what's the seasonality of the spiciness?
2: Well, just it's the fact that they're doing things on a temporary basis. It's now for
4: or
2: example,
4: they're keeping an eye on Popeyes.
2: We talked about We talked about pumpkin spice.
3: Yeah, but they've ruined that. Now they're bringing it out earlier and earlier.
2: Well, like I said, they have pumpkins at Kroger already. So yeah. I know we're jumping the gun on this.
3: It should be October.
4: Pumpkins that are there now, won't they rot in like a week?
3: I would think.
2: They're the ceramic ones, I think, that are out there already.
1: Pumpkin spice should be September 1. That's what I say.
2: So really? You think like federal law?
4: Yeah. Josh, I think
2: cops
4: today,
2: out there.
4: You and I go to Kroger. I'll look like I accidentally knock over a ceramic pumpkin and see what happens.
1: Okay.
2: Oh, no, it's there's a stat. There are like 40 of them in this big pyramid.
1: Oh, see, we've got and then in an attempt
2: to stumble into it and knock
1: I'll
2: them
1: be a stranger
2: down.
1: Who That's attempts right. to help you and the more I help and the more you help, pumpkins. The more pumpkins we destroy.
4: It's smashed.
1: And it's the funniest silent movie that was never made.
2: So it's going to cost you about $800.
5: Josh, I was going to say this sounds like a Japanese game show.
4: Tonight on Hochachawa called Pumpkin.
1: Happy, happy hot dog show.
2: I mean, there used to be seasons for food.
3: Sure.
2: You used to get that. Now, right now, you can get great tomatoes, yeah, great corn.
6: You go to Michigan and get the cherries.
1: When do you go get the cherries in Michigan?
4: I'm sorry, it's the COVID. I'm sorry.
1: It's the COVID talking.
2: There's the cherry festival that unfortunately had to be canceled. What am I doing? I'm defending myself.
1: They had to cancel the cherry festival?
2: Yeah.
1: Had to stop the cherries. Oh, that's the pits.
2: Oh, thank you, Ace.
1: I appreciate
4: it. Thank you very much.
1: Thank you so much.
2: And of course, there was the cherry queen, which of course involved a very serious test that was done by a professional
1: Yeah, they ended
2: physician.
1: That. They ended that a little maybe two decades ago, didn't they?
3: Yeah.
1: They
2: no, more. It was about 3 years ago.
1: Oh.
2: They had to switch universities. Okay, where were we? Oh, come on. Sorry. Like I did it, okay? It was my fault. I was there
4: People
2: the whole time.
4: You can hear my smirk.
3: Yes, I can.
2: Now, Christy, I think my favorite story involves ferry boats. If any of you have ever experienced the two-story ferry boat. Do you have the story about the Sydney, Australia
3: ferry? Yeah, according to ferry expert...
4: Hi!
3: Graeme Taylor, the new river-class ferries in Sydney, Australia's waterways cannot fit under two of Sydney's bridges. However, they do not account for passengers... Oh, they do fit under the bridges, but they did not account for passengers sitting on the top deck.
2: He said, keep reading.
3: People would be severed from the waist up at high tide. It's just a matter of centimeters.
1: From the waist up, they would lose their body?
3: Yes. If they go under the bridge.
4: What?
2: If they go under the bridge,
3: yeah.
2: If there were people sitting on the top level, they'd be cut in half.
3: Right.
1: Wow.
3: While customers are able to enjoy the upper deck during their commute, they will need to move to the lower deck when passing the bridge.
1: Can you imagine?
0: Ladies and gentlemen of the upper deck, you better come down or you're going to lose your life.
3: Yeah.
0: We're approaching the bridge. Please come down.
1: Yeah.
3: The government says the ferry operator will implement operational procedures to get passengers off the top deck prior to reaching low-lying bridges.
2: This is not going to work.
3: No.
2: You know, the guy's going to be making the announcement.
0: Attention, ladies and gentlemen.
2: And then he frantically, the pilot has to leave the... We have some audio. This is a similar thing happened.
3: Really?
2: Oh, yeah, here we go.
3: Oh, no.
7: So ferry, cross the Mersey.
1: Oh, did you hear that?
2: Whoa. Little Jerry and the pacemakers. Oh. That's, of course, the Mersey River in Sydney, Australia. Different than the one near Liverpool.
3: Uh-huh.
2: Back to you.
4: I was just reminded. I was in, my buddy and I were in Williams-Sonoma one day, and there was this giant pyramid-shaped... This lazy Susan, it was like 8 feet tall with like and it was looked like a Christmas tree, but there were plates stacked up on it.
3: Yes.
4: And I went over and took a hold of it and kind of shook it to see how sturdy it was. And there were like 8 plates broke.
3: Oh,
4: I swear to God, this happened. I forgot about it.
3: Did you have to pay for the plates?
4: No, they go, well, that happens sometimes. They were very nice. I owe Williams-Sonoma like $400.
1: Yeah, those are Williams-Sonoma plates.
2: The bull in the china shop.
4: Yes, I don't know what I was thinking. And all she said was, what are you doing? I just want to...
2: Very nice. Thank you very much.
5: See, this is sturdy.
3: I don't want to hear that again.
2: The ferry in Sydney, don't go to the... By the way, you talk about a duck boat.
3: Yeah,
1: that's the very definition.
5: I think the bigger problem are going to be customers that just go, you know what? You can't tell me what to do.
3: You can't tell me where to.
2: Yeah. That's the world we're living in.
5: I think that's going to be the issue, is people are going to be unwilling to listen to anyone.
2: I am not at all surprised that they bought these ferries without even measuring. And
1: oh, man.
2: I know a place where the same thing happened with buses.
4: Oh, yeah.
2: Yeah, you're right. Yeah, yeah. It's paid million bucks for these things that don't work. Nice move.
3: We have another story out of Australia today. A man's been caught showering naked in a car wash. Jeff Bowen, owner of Parkland's Car and Dog Wash in Meridian Plains.
4: How's it going? Boy.
3: Arrived to work earlier in the month.
2: It's a car and a dog wash?
3: Yes.
5: So I imagine this isn't a car wash where you get on a track and go to neutral.
3: No. This is when you pull it. Yeah. Put the coins in.
5: Detergents
3: spray.
5: And soaps. And,
2: I love those.
5: It's my favorite thing. I love doing that.
1: You like those more than the track ones?
2: I like both. I love washing my car.
3: We have kind of a related. Did you see the story I sent you, Tom?
4: I can't. I just can picture you in a hand car wash mincing around your car with a wand.
1: People honking because you've been in there for 90 minutes.
2: Don't you love that where the thing starts counting down and you realize, wait a minute, I've got two more wheels to go and I'm out of quarters.
1: I don't like anything about it.
4: That's why they made the tracks, okay? They always had the other one.
1: Right.
4: They said, there's got to be a better way.
5: Chick, there used to be a really good burger place attached to one of these, and then they changed it. It's not a burger place anymore, and now I never go there. But I used to go there constantly. Now it's a taco place, and I the tacos are fine, but it was a great burger.
4: Better burger place.
5: Having one of these attached to a restaurant you like is awesome.
3: Oh, I bet.
5: Because you can make sort of an afternoon of it.
2: Sure. You get to get serious. You get that super powerful hose.
8: I was at a car wash once, and Tom stopped and told me I was doing it wrong.
1: Oh, that's right. I know you told me this, Pat. You were there, and he just happened
8: just
1: to see you.
8: Just having a great time, relaxing.
4: That sounds absolutely believable.
8: Sunday, having a
5: Pat,
8: wonderful
5: that's what
8: Sunday.
5: He does on Wednesday afternoons. He just freelance corrects people.
4: You remember?
5: He just goes around and makes sure people are doing things wrong.
4: You know, he pulls people over in traffic and tells them they've got their baby seat put in wrong. You know he's done that.
2: Well, because first of all, the guy had the same kind of car. He was in a Suburban. And I pulled up next to him,
4: making
2: and
4: it sound normal.
2: He had a kid in the baby seat, and I rolled the window down and said, "You better pull over. I want to talk to you."
4: What?
5: Oh, well, if there's a kid in the baby seat.
4: You didn't get shot.
3: No
4: okay?
3: joke.
2: No, I said, "Hey, look, if that airbag goes off, you're going to kill that kid. It's illegal, number one, and put the baby seat in the back." So,
5: that I understand. I get that.
8: It was in the front.
1: You get actually though pulling a person over and telling them this.
5: Well, it doesn't sound like he. It doesn't sound like he pulled around and like commandeered them. It sounded like they just. Did you guys just come naturally to a stop?
2: And I put the window down and I said, "Can you pull over? I want to ask you something."
4: What if he misheard you when you go? If you don't get the, you're going to kill that kid. He heard you say, "I'm going to kill your kid."
1: Yeah, yeah.
4: And then you're
1: hit with a crowbar.
4: Yeah, and you're at the police station calling me for bail. I ain't answering. Okay.
2: Trying to do my
5: There's a man, he's yelling at me in my car. I don't know much about him, but he does look like a member of the Ivy League.
4: Yes,
5: pretty impressive.
1: That's got to be in a movie. Tom is at a stoplight, and he's trying to yell at the guy, "You're going to kill your kid," but there's construction happening on the side of the road. So you just...
4: And you hear the jackhammer go,
1: "Kill your kid!"
4: Yep. Next thing you know, Tom's beaten to a pulp on the side of the road.
2: I was just being a good Samaritan.
4: Area madman killing children. And then it's you. I'm trying to offer people help.
2: Okay.
3: Yeah. The pressure coming out of those jets or something.
2: Don't you love washing your car?
3: Yeah.
1: Well, I know Christy likes to drive.
2: And my new favorite thing is the car wash I go to. You pull up to that bay, and they've got the high pressure air.
3: Mm-hmm.
2: Oh, don't you love that?
3: The high pressure air is in the news in another story. Did you see the story I sent you?
2: No, get all the dust off your dashboard and everything.
1: Yeah. Oh, inside the car.
2: Yes. It's the best.
4: Wow, that's something. We'll be back.
2: My car's cleaner than your car.
3: My car's cleaner than all yours because my boyfriend
4: does. It can't be. I just got the damn thing.
2: Of course you did. I'm depressed. I'm buying a new car.
1: Oh, boy. The yes. life of Riley.
4: Yes,
1: over there.
4: I shovel piles of money on depression. So what? So what? I'm going to die penniless. So what? It's go time, Daddy.
2: And now the reading of the will. Are you familiar with the term debt?
1: It's the first time somebody will read the will and the words, you owe us.
2: Oh, no, no. It won't be the first time.
9: No. From Steven.
4: Welcome back to the Bob and Tom Show. We're in the O'Reilly Auto Parts Studios. Yeah! There's Christy Lee at the news desk.
3: Hi, that's not me throwing up.
4: There's Pat Godwin.
10: Hello.
4: Hey, Pat. There's Josh Arnold.
11: Hi there.
4: Hi. There's Ace Cosby.
12: Howdy.
4: Howdy do. Hello, Tom.
2: Hello, Chick McGee. Once again, the pop-up store is going to pop up tomorrow here in the Bob and Tom Show with some very cool new stuff. I'm very excited about it. Also, Steven Singer Jewelers. Steven has stepped up, and each week a $500 gift card is at stake as we get back to the Bob and Tom Show's Pigskin Picks with Chick McGee.
4: And if you're looking for something to watch, HBO Max, it's the Monsters of God.
3: Can't
4: it's
3: wait.
4: The underbelly of reptile... the reptile business, the smuggling of reptiles, the protected species that somehow ends up in zoos. There's money to be made, Tom. And the fish and game deputies try to, yeah.
2: We get stories all the time about smuggling birds. And yeah. We had the one this morning about smuggling giant hissing cockroaches.
4: Mm-hmm. That's yeah, part of it.
2: And
4: yeah.
2: Exotic snakes and...
4: They put these lizards down their pants in a woman's pair of nylons and walk right through security.
2: Hmm. How do they?
4: And they load up suitcases most often. They just load them up with, like, think of your suitcase. Yeah. And now think of 150 turtles in there.
2: But is there air in there?
4: Well, yeah, it's not airtight. So you can breathe a little.
2: So you have a suitcase where they drill holes in it or something?
4: You think your suitcase is airtight, don't you?
2: Well, I mean, relatively speaking, yeah.
4: I don't think so, Tom.
2: Hmm.
4: If I put you in a suitcase, you don't think you'd just suffocate right away?
2: Probably, yeah, pretty quickly, I
4: don't think so.
2: I don't know.
1: Even coffins aren't airtight.
4: Right. Aren't you? Be glad about that when they bury you accidentally. You know, when I fake your death.
2: I mean, okay, wait a minute. How long can you breathe in a sealed coffin?
1: I don't know. I honestly don't know. But, I mean, obviously air gets in there.
2: I mean, Houdini famously was, didn't they?
4: In a trunk.
2: Yeah. I don't know. But it's a fair, I can
1: the
2: find
1: rate
2: it.
1: Of carbon dioxide to oxygen is what kills. I don't think there's ever a complete lack of oxygen.
2: But I don't think you'd last too long.
4: No,
1: I wouldn't think you would.
4: Modern coffins and caskets are not truly airtight, even when they're marketed as protective or sealed units. Rubber gaskets. Protective metal gaskets feature a rubber channel or gasket that runs along the top edge of the body. And they can lock it down, but it's not airtight.
3: In a standard completely sealed coffin that Chick just mentioned, an average-sized adult who remains perfectly calm can breathe for about 5.5 hours before the air becomes unbreathable. However, if you
4: carbon
3: panic,
4: dioxide, yeah, sure,
3: right, yeah. Or struggle to escape, then you would rapidly exhaust the air, reducing survival time to just 1 to 2 hours.
1: So there's air, just not enough of what we need.
3: Yeah.
2: Okay. All right. Well, that's pleasant. How do we talk about, what is the show called you want me to watch about lizards and
4: Monsters of God? Yeah.
2: Okay. I'll pass.
4: I don't know. I think it would freak you out.
2: Yeah, I'm freaked out just thinking about it. Okay. What do you got, Christy?
3: A California freeway descended into chaos following a cheese ball spill. KABC reports the accident caused about 120 containers of the snacks to tumble out of a truck and onto the 105 in Linwood.
4: I love cheese
1: balls. What are we talking, Utz? Planters?
3: I don't have
4: Planters are the workhorse of the industry.
3: I would
8: What's
3: think.
8: What's the best one, Josh? You have a...
1: Oh, boy. I'm not a huge cheese ball fan, but Planters in the... Can yep. was what I grew up with. Yep. My grandpa always
3: the blue,
1: had those.
3: Is
1: can.
3: It blue, a big blue yeah. can?
1: But like the Utz tubs aren't, I think those are considered good.
3: According to the California Highway Patrol, there were reports of drivers stopping cars to grab the tubs that hadn't broken open. So it might have been the Utz. Crews eventually got the area cleaned up and all main lines
2: reopened. Would you stop on a freeway to pick up a free thing of Utz?
3: No.
10: No.
4: I might.
3: No.
4: Yeah. Because you see them and then you go, oh, that does sound good. And you park your car.
2: Oh, there's a photograph. Yeah, there's a...
3: They are the containers. Those are Utz, yep.
1: Oh, boy. Yeah.
2: I love that TV show, This Is Utz.
1: It was good.
3: First season.
4: Is that right?
1: Yeah. A lot of crying.
3: Yeah. I thought the fire killed him, but it didn't. Well, not right away. Well. An overturned semi carrying mac and cheese spilled powdered cheese mix onto a highway in Quebec.
4: Don't you have any good news today? God.
3: The incident occurred on Montreal's South Shore. Quebec Provincial Police told CTV News the driver was transported to the hospital with non-life-threatening injuries.
4: Quebec.
3: That's how they say it in Canada.
4: Well,
2: they've renamed it America.
4: Don't do as I do.
2: Pat,
4: do as I do.
2: You got a song for
8: Let's do it.
4: Hey!
8: Order Mac, babe. With the cheese there.

0: mac and cheese is back. Zuba da wow.
1: Thank you very much.
2: You're a true craftsman. Thank you, Chuck.
3: Zuba Zubois?
0: Zuba Zubois.
3: Okay.
4: We had mac and cheese for dinner last night.
0: Really?
4: Yep.
0: Original
4: I had
0: or Annie's?
4: To my mac and cheese.
0: What?
1: You know what I swear by?
0: Tuna.
1: And this is not a commercial. The Bob Evans mac and cheese. Put that in the microwave.
4: That's a good one.
1: Oh, my God, it's good.
4: Well, the kind that I like, they're not making anymore. It was an Aldi product, so I have four more boxes left, and I don't know what we're going to do. It has the squeeze cheese in it. It's not like a powder.
0: Oh,
4: it's so good.
1: I've heard that's the only thing keeping your marriage together.
4: Yeah, the squeeze cheese. That's right.
0: I love the squeeze cheese.
1: The squeeze cheese.
0: It goes, I go.
1: I'm not kidding.
5: Oh, thank you very much. That was very nice, Pat.
4: It was very nice.
5: Coming up in the news, we have a heist that looks pretty much like it came right out of Hollywood.
0: Do heist.
5: It's got kind of a sad ending, but it sure is cool.
1: How old is a guy when he realizes he's never going to be a part of a heist? He's never going to be in a van.
4: Do you want to be a part of a heist?
2: I haven't given up hope yet.
0: I want to be the safe
1: crack. I think I would.
2: I'm looking for a second story, man. You in?
1: I'd rather be the getaway driver. I'd rather be that.
2: I can't let...
5: you're going to be a second...
2: I can't let Punchy Phillip go. He's already committed.
1: They call me a go-kart, Mozart of the go-kart.
0: Ooh. Punchy Phillip's 82 years old.
2: I know, but he's
0: the last... He's blind in one eye.
2: Do you want to be my second story, man?
1: You
0: I
1: know,
0: do.
1: No, Munchie so Phillips,
4: I
1: he keeps saying this.
4: I thought the old guy was
1: this.
4: The safe cracker guy.
6: I can't hear the clicks.
4: Yeah, exactly.
1: You can't rely on him to break into a safe. He can't hear the clicks.
5: I would be remiss if I didn't say, well, if you're the second story man, you'll be winded by the time you get to the second story.
2: Oh, no, because my joke was I asked Chick if he wanted to be my second story man. I know the reason you hired me was because I'm fat and you can make jokes.
0: I love it.
4: God, you're not fat, Josh.
2: Well, that doesn't matter.
4: I know.
2: That doesn't matter
4: in his mind, you are. Oh, we already established all that earlier, didn't we? Yeah.
2: Oh, it's got to be scary when something that you rely on, a crutch of yours, all of a sudden is broken.
4: Right.
2: It's got to be a little nerve-wracking.
4: Yeah, you fall over on one side.
2: So I don't blame him for clutching at it the way he does.
1: No, lose weight.
5: It's part of
2: when part of your relevance completely goes down the drain.
0: You have to do something.
5: It's part of my craft. Thanks for the song, Pat.
0: You're welcome.
5: We're going to come
1: Wait
5: right
1: a minute.
5: Back.
1: Did you just repeat Josh's
5: joke?
1: Yes,
5: I did it on purpose. These are the O'Reilly Auto Parts Studios. This is the Bob and Tom Show.
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0: 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Zoom it up. Wow.
1: Thank you very much.
2: You're a true craftsman.
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0: We have a woman who was born in the former Soviet Union, the Ukraine. She's a beautiful young woman. She is engaged to be married. Her name is Kira Sultanovich. You're getting married.
1: Getting married. You're
0: you want to have kids? You want to have kids right away?
1: Definitely want to have kids.
0: Do you have any nephews or nieces?
1: I do. I am a great aunt. Mm-hmm. But I get a little scared because the nieces are all at that age. Like you have girls, so you know.
2: Sure.
1: Yeah. I have a niece that's like 11. There's 13, 15, 17. You know what I mean? It's all like that scary age.
2: Oh, jeez.
1: Sure. And the 11-year-old is the worst. Like, she's starting to dress sexy.
3: Uh-oh.
1: What is that? Like, that doesn't that scare you when they start dressing
2: absolutely.
1: Like all... Like, she wears little baby tops, you know, little half tops.
3: Mm-hmm.
1: And there's, you know what I mean? It's like, nasty girl or something. You know what I mean?
2: Yeah.
1: Like, so inappropriate. I told her, I said, if you have a t-shirt, you're 11 years old, that says nasty girl, it better be because you don't wipe your ass. You're 11.
3: All right, Bob and Tom Show.
4: My family and I took a vacation when I was about middle school age up around on Lake Michigan, and we were driving up the coastline looking for a hotel, and we typically stayed at the little motels off the side of the road.
3: Mm-hmm.
4: We saw one that was the Bud Lake Motel, so we pulled in, checked into the room, and unloaded our luggage. My dad and I went in the trunk and got out our fishing poles and our tackle box and looked behind the place, and there was just a construction site. So we went up to the desk and asked the guy where the lake was, and he kind of looked stunned at us, and I said, what lake? And I said, well, Bud Lake. And he goes, no, that's my name, Bud Lake.
5: Let's hear it for Bud Lake.
4: Yeah. It was the Bud Lake Motel.
0: Well, see, at least there's a reason for it.
4: Exactly. Yeah, but
3: much better story funny. Than any fish you'd have caught, I'll tell you that.
4: Yeah, probably so.
0: There you go.
3: Wow.
0: That's a great. I wonder how Bud's doing.
3: I wonder if it's still up.
0: Tom Simmons is our guest. I understand you've been to Afghanistan, I assume, on one of the USO type tours.
6: The Comics on Duty.
0: Okay. Mm-hmm. Good for you.
6: Afghanistan is desolate, man. Everything is dirt. Every building, every structure is like dirt. We don't need satellite guided bombs. We just should drop water balloons.
3: That'll muddy you.
6: Wow. Turn that place into mud and farmland, and it'll be great.
0: Have you run this strategic idea by the people at the Pentagon?
1: Yeah. You can save us a lot of money.
3: Amen.
0: This is positively
7: launching
0: brilliant.
7: A massive hydro attack. That's all we're going to do.
0: All of these fire bombs are merely drying it out.
7: Hey, welcome back to the Bob and Tom Show. We're in the O'Reilly Auto Parts Studios. Christy Lee at the news desk.
8: Hi.
7: Hi. Pat Godwin.
9: Hello.
7: Because I live and breathe. There's Josh Arnold. There's Ace Conley.
9: Hello.
7: Hello, Tom.
0: I got a question, Josh.
9: Yes, please.
0: We had a news story this morning about the anniversary of the debut of Foghorn Leghorn.
9: Yes.
0: And you've told us many times that you portrayed... You were in the Foghorn Leghorn costume.
7: Not just in it. I mean, and he dancing was the star.
0: And I've always been to ask, was that show at Six Flags indoors or outdoors?
7: We had an indoor, indoors, and then we had a nightly outdoor show.
0: So it had to be really hot.
7: Yeah. Yeah, crazy hot.
0: In St. Louis in the summer.
7: Sure, yeah. In the giant chicken outfit. Yeah, I mean, it was already in hot in that, and then going outside was really, really hot.
0: I say, it's a stroke, son.
8: Did you have a little fan in there?
7: Just a bandana.
8: How
7: did they clean that, or freshen it up, or?
10: So they were cleaned once a week, but every night, like, you know, laundered just like any kind of clothing, but it was once, every night we had to Lysol out the suit and the head, and so you would just spray it with Lysol and then actually wipe the Lysol off the surface.
8: Ugh.
7: Wow.
0: So it smelled like Lysol?
10: And then we would put them in front of fans overnight because they were soaking wet.
7: Right, right.
10: And, and then when you came in, you would hope that they were dry the next day, and they weren't always dry the next day.
9: You've gotten to know a moist one?
10: Yeah, and especially the day after they were laundered, because they didn't dry them, they just washed them. So they were soaking wet and an extra about 60 pounds heavier.
7: I remember that from two-a-day football practice. The afternoon set, your pads in the afternoon were always soaking wet from that morning. You had to put them back on, Tom.
8: Did you ever have to get in it after someone?
10: Yeah. They had to get in it after me.
8: Okay.
10: Yeah. I mean, it would be a day, that would be the next day.
8: Oh, not the same day. Like it wasn't.
10: I don't think we had to do it the same day. Right. No.
7: Hey, Tom, did you hear about the people that had to follow Josh into the Foghorn Leghorn?
8: Oh, geez.
2: I'm not going to pick on
10: sweaty.
2: Him.
7: Every now and then, they'd find pizza crust in there.
10: Oh, yeah. Also, well, now this is you.
7: Wait a minute. Hold it. By God, you know, I see how you're making that. You're getting confused.
6: Did any of the other people, I always envision when I,
7: now, this
6: any of the other people, who? What other costume guy takes off his head and smoking a cigarette backstage?
10: Yeah, they had to get complete, the people who smoked had to get completely undressed.
7: Oh.
10: So what you wore essentially gym outfit underneath, you know, shorts, workout shorts and a t-shirt, mm-hmm. and they would just step outside the theater and do that. It was always kind of funny, like, if you went up to a family, but hey, see that guy leaning against the wall smoking there? Yeah, that's Tasmanian Devil.
6: All right. Christy Lee is at the Bob and Tom news desk. What's going on over there?
8: Canadian authorities broke into a Vancouver art gallery to rescue what they thought was a person.
7: Uh-oh.
8: Turned out to be a sculpture. According to Access Gallery, someone had reported seeing a person inside the building who appeared to be in distress. Firefighters forced entry into the gallery where they discovered that the person was actually an artwork. The gallery explained that the piece, Elisa Pierre's untitled The Preparator, depicts an art preparator kneeling over a crate with their upper body disappearing inside it.
6: So do we have a picture of this thing? You can see why.
8: Oh, yeah, I could see.
6: Looks like it could be a dead body.
8: In distress. Yes.
6: Looking into some kind of a box.
8: A view through the gallery's window shows the figure's legs peeking out from behind a wall, which apparently looked convincing enough, rather, to prompt the emergency phone call. And it's convincing enough, but
10: that's a piece of art.
8: Yeah. Uh-huh. That would be called contemporary art, I believe.
10: Is that what you'd call it?
7: Uh-huh. I think it's exquisite.
6: It looks like a mannequin that's dressed with its head in a box.
10: It's idiotic. It's anyone can crack that out in 20 minutes.
5: It's a drunk guy at a wedding.
7: It's a drunk guy at a wedding.
10: Simply not art.
6: This is probably getting it a ton of publicity.
8: Yeah.
6: And
8: more people want to see it, I guess.
6: I mean, is it made of clay or of bronze, or is it just a mannequin that they put shoes and pants and a shirt on?
10: These are Goodwill items that somebody has pieced together and went, I'm an artist.
7: Yeah.
10: And there are people falling for it.
6: We often get the stories of the police.
8: You wouldn't put that in your foyer?
10: I wouldn't put that in my trash can.
6: Because usually we get the police when it's one of those blow-up dolls. Mm-hmm. That is reported as a drowning victim or something horrible.
8: Yeah.
10: I can totally see why somebody called the police on that.
5: Yeah,
8: It does look
6: real. Looks like a human body.
8: Yeah.
6: Yeah. Okay, well.
8: A truck loaded with more than 50,000 cans of Pabst Blue Ribbon beer has disappeared in Southern California.
10: I had nothing to do with it.
8: USA Today reports the shipment weighing about 40,000 pounds and valued at roughly $45,000. Was picked up for delivery August 17th, but never arrived at its intended destination, Tucson.
6: I got a question.
8: Uh-huh.
6: So they stole the whole truck, right?
8: Apparently,
6: They didn't just take the beer, so the truck's got to be worth
10: a
6: lot more than $45,000, I would think.
7: Hmm.
8: Investigators search for the missing cargo said Pabst has turned to social media for help. They're offering a reward for information regarding the theft. And they've also set a countdown for the perpetrator to return the truck, no questions asked. Pabst added, quote, this is real and we are deadly serious. A company spokesperson told ABC News, we hope that whoever managed to steal our truck also knows the importance of keeping the beer cold. You don't want to skunk the beer, man.
7: I've always heard that,
8: Yeah, once a beer's cold, you're not supposed to let it get warm right?
6: So, We have another heist story coming up, but this one, I can't understand if they took the truck.
8: Well, obviously, yes.
6: So it's obviously a refrigerated truck.
8: Yeah.
6: Do you have to leave it running?
7: I think there's a separate motor or something for the compressor, probably.
6: I wonder how many days it can stay going.
8: I don't know.
7: Not very long, I would think.
0: This would be Ocean's 0.08 would be the title of the movie. But this next one, this comes, this is a terrifying story. It has kind of a sad ending, but.
8: Thieves in Egypt stole over 200 pounds of chickens from a moving truck. Video recorded on a highway in Cairo shows two men transferring boxes from a truck onto a pickup vehicle while both were traveling at high speed. According to the ILK news agency, the truck driver did not realize the theft had taken place and only discovered afterwards that 230 pounds of goods were missing. The interior Egypt's Ministry of Interior arrested three suspects in connection with that robbery.
10: Oh, okay.
0: But and during the arrest, did not go well.
10: Oh, it
0: the,
10: didn't?
0: For the thieves. Mm-hmm. Yeah, but I mean, they're in a truck going real quick, and they're standing on the hood of the truck, unloading the truck in front of them while it's moving.
8: Yeah.
10: Oh, no kidding.
7: Like in a movie. He was climbing on the hood of the car.
0: Yeah, there's
10: oh, it is like a Fast and the Furious type thing.
7: Yeah, yeah.
8: Absolutely.
0: Whoa. I mean, if these guys had fallen off, it would have killed them.
7: And those are chickens he's loading, right?
8: Yeah.
10: Yeah.
0: Not worth the risk.
8: No.
10: I don't get it.
0: It's crazy.
7: Well, Tom, it's all relative. You probably get used to riding on a hood like that.
0: I know beef prices have gone up, but
10: boy,
0: these guys are, this is insane.
10: You think as soon as the truck driver realized his chickens had been stolen, he knew it was foul play?
0: Oh.
10: Do you guys think it was immediate or? It took a little while for him to.
0: Yeah.
7: Well, it was the ILK, so they probably got the gist of it, I would think.
0: Oh.
8: A Texas dad.
0: Wait, I didn't. Do you want to hear what happened at the end?
10: Yeah.
8: What happened at the end?
7: I was going to ask, but I thought you'd get mad.
8: I don't have it on my story. So.
0: Yeah, I know. I just
7: something troubling. You
8: so apparently you edited it at out.
0: Yeah, there were apparently six people involved when they went to arrest them. They killed three of them.
10: Oh, okay.
7: Yeah, it's hard to tell what you're saying with your laughing.
8: Yeah, you.
0: I mean, these guys were stealing chickens. I don't know what happened, but yeah,
10: maybe they resisted with guns or something.
0: I guess there was a shootout, and. Again, just 200 pounds of chickens doesn't really seem worth it. I know, like I said, beef prices have gone up, but come on, not that dangerous.
7: You wouldn't pay a top dollar for a good chicken breast, a good chicken thigh?
2: Shoot out at the Golden Corral. Am I right?
10: That's exactly.
0: Oh, nice.
10: Yes.
0: Yeah. If you get a chance, watch the video. It's pretty scary.
8: A Texas father says he caught a DoorDash driver delivering food to his home completely naked.
10: Oh,
5: I'm a Dallas daddy.
8: Mr. Keontae Matlock told KRIV-TV that he was playing a video game inside when he and his daughter noticed that their food had been delivered. But when he checked his home security footage, he saw the driver dropping off his food wearing nothing at all.
10: That's disturbing.
8: Not even socks or shoes. That's what bothered him.
10: Wow.
8: Mr. Matlock said he did not keep his food from the delivery. DoorDash refunded the order and permanently banned the driver from their platform.
2: Well, that was hot.
7: That is naked.
10: Right. Right. Texas.
7: You worked for DoorDash in August in Texas.
0: Putting the dong in Ding Dong Dash. Why would the guy be naked?
8: I have no idea. Yeah. Well, like you said, it's Texas. It's hot.
5: Clothes are overrated.
0: So the question is, would you eat it?
8: He just...
10: I wouldn't.
8: No, he didn't. I wouldn't.
10: No, I would suspect maybe something else could be awry.
7: You absolutely go ahead and eat it.
8: No.
7: Yes.
8: Because he had to have picked it up with clothes on, right? And then taken his clothes off when he got back in the car.
10: Yeah, you'd think they wouldn't let him in the restaurant.
8: Right. No shirt, no shoes, no DoorDash.
10: Like, this guy's so crazy, he may have drugged the food.
8: Yeah.
2: That, exactly.
0: And you said that it was a guy and his son, is that what you said?
8: Daughter.
10: Oh, even worse.
8: Guy and his daughter.
11: Daddy, I don't want to order from the Wiener Palace anymore. They bring the food all naked and everything.
7: What's the name of the place? The Wiener Palace?
2: It's called the Wiener Palace.
11: Oh, by the way, the driver gave us the tip. And then the shaft.
2: He's still Wiener Palace.
11: Could we get a robot to deliver our food? They don't have bushy pubic hair.
7: Hurry on down to the Wiener Palace.
8: The movie Moana has been renamed Oceana in Italy because of the name's association with a famous Italian porn star. According to Variety, the name Moana was synonymous with Moana Posey. Or is, yeah, Posey.
10: Are we sure it's Posey?
8: P-O-Z-Z-I.
2: P-O-Z-Z-I.
7: Sure there's not a U in there somewhere?
8: It's P-O-Z-Z-I. I'm going with Posey. She's a porn star TV personality who is a household name among adults in Italy.
7: Well,
8: even after her death in 1994.
7: P-O-Z-Z-I is Posey.
10: Oh, so she's like the Jenna Jameson.
8: Yeah.
10: Somehow became a household name.
8: An Italian marketing executive explained there are two very simple reasons for the title change. One is that if you type Moana and do a Google search in Italy, you risk coming up with porn videos. The other reason is that in an Italian focus group, Moana, did you say Posey? The porn star.
10: It might even be Potsy, the two Z's together.
8: In addition to that title of the film being changed, the main character was also renamed.
7: Sit on it, Potsy.
8: Vaiana in Italy.
10: So, that's what Moana's called?
8: Yeah,
10: Vaiana?
8: Vaiana.
12: Hmm. Wow. You have to wonder how often that happens.
10: Yes. Well, Four words
7: are different.
12: I went to see the movie Jaws in Paris, and it was called Le Dente de la Mer.
10: Ah.
8: Something of the Sea.
12: The Teeth of the Sea?
8: Something like that. Oh, I like that.
10: I know they had trouble.
2: You got this.
12: What film was that, Josh?
7: We're all behind you.
10: I feel like we have to come back to it. I can't break like out. That and then.
8: I can do a story.
12: I know that Snatch in Italy was called Snatch.
10: Oh, it stayed the same.
2: Yeah.
8: Japanese authorities are getting a little help moving a nearly 400-ton castle.
10: That's what it was, Japan. I was laughing because I couldn't remember the name of the country that Forrest Gump.
7: No.
10: Translates to suck job.
12: Yeah.
2: Forrest Gump.
12: In Japanese. Yeah.
10: So they had to.
12: Yeah, in classical Japanese.
10: Right.
12: Mind you. Not contemporary. Christy, hang on.
8: Okay.
12: We'll get to that.
7: Forrest Gump.
12: We'll get to that coming up later. Right now, money talk. You got those credit card bills? Oh, yes. You open the mailbox. Woo. 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How do you do that? 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
4: I know the reason you hired me was because I'm fat and you can make jokes.
5: You're not fat, Josh.
4: That doesn't matter.
5: I know. It is, mind you. Oh, we already established all that earlier, didn't we? Yeah.
4: Oh, it's got to be scary when something that you rely on, a crutch of yours, all of a sudden is broken.
5: Right.
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7: Hey, welcome back to the Bob and Tom Show. Christy Lee at the news desk.
5: Hello, Chick McGee.
7: Hey, there's Pat Godwin.
8: Hey, Chick.
7: Hey, Lo. There's Josh Arnold. There's Ace Cosby.
5: Josh left.
7: I'm Chick. Oh, he did leave. He had a blood draw.
5: That's right.
7: Hello, Tom.
0: Yeah.
5: Mm-hmm.
0: Good luck, Josh.
5: And don't faint.
0: He hasn't been able to have any water or
5: He could have water.
0: Food.
5: He couldn't have food.
0: Oh, okay. Okay. Get the blood draw. Hope he gets a good...
5: Phlebotomist.
0: I was going to say
7: phlebotomist.
0: I was going to say philatelist. That's a stamp collector, isn't it? Yeah, phlebotomists. And phlebotomists, I've had a lot of experience with.
8: Ooh,
7: they vary.
0: Yes,
5: they do.
0: Yeah, some are good.
7: There's nothing worse than getting one that doesn't know what they're doing.
0: Can't find the vein. I'm sorry.
5: Speaking of can't find, a woman's prosthetic leg washed ashore 10 months after it was swept out to sea. Brenda Ogden lost her $2,700 custom-made titanium leg back in April. The 69-year-old told the BBC that a wave had knocked her off her feet and washed her leg away just before her first ever open water swim in Bridleton. Her prosthetic was finally found earlier this month by a fossil hunter by the name of Elizabeth Forbes, who spotted it while walking on the Holderness Coast.
7: Would you wear that while you're swimming?
0: That's what I'm wondering.
5: Well, if she didn't, she'd just go in circles.
8: Christy,
7: now you're being silly.
5: Ms. Forbes shared the discovery on social media.
0: So
5: Ms. Ogden spotted it, the two met up, and now she has her leg back.
0: Was there stuff on it that made it float?
5: Ms. Ogden's leg was amputated after a car crash 5 years ago. She joined the swimming group as a way of challenging herself. It's titanium. Wouldn't that be light?
0: I don't know.
5: I think titanium is a very light... metal, right?
0: I don't know. Maybe there was other stuff attached to it, but
7: maybe she had like a another leg for swimming, another leg for running.
0: Oh, yeah, maybe.
5: Maybe
0: like she's a pirate. Arr, I got me sea leg.
7: Maybe she's a pirate.
0: I got me sea legs.
7: I hadn't thought of that.
0: Sea legs.
7: Yes.
0: I had neither till you said she was a pirate.
7: She also had a new hairdo.
5: Really?
7: She called it her sea hair.
8: She's out on a hunt, right?
7: Uh-huh.
0: Maybe this is...
7: For the leg.
0: Maybe this is God's way of saying she should have just gotten a peg leg instead of an elaborate, prosthetic limb. They're much nicer than back in the day, but pirates always had the peg leg.
5: Mm-hmm. Yeah, but they would sink, wouldn't they? Heavy wood leg make you sink?
0: No, float. The peg legs are going to float. They're made of wood.
7: How heavy?
8: You'd be upside down and drown, but you
0: see. Yeah, they see this little thing bobbing.
7: What the hell's wrong with you?
0: By the way, in terms of how stupid I am, and that's a very big warehouse of stuff, I honest to God thought that Ian Anderson from Jethro Tull had a peg leg.
7: He likes to stand on one foot and play.
0: When I first heard Jethro Tull, there wasn't a picture.
7: Dumb junk.
0: I just thought he had a peg leg. He doesn't.
7: Bungle.
0: He's been in
7: the jungle.
5: All right.

0: with me.
1: Oh, it starts and ends with Aqualung. Come on. That's great.
2: Japanese authorities are getting a little help moving a nearly 400-ton castle. 4,100 volunteers taking turns pulling Hirosaki Castle in northern Japan using 100-foot ropes.
0: Huh.
2: The castle has been placed on rails during renovations. Teams have already moved it about 7 feet and hope to pull it a total of 16 feet by the end of today. Doesn't seem like very far.
1: Oh, it's gigantic and heavy.
2: Kensuke Hayasaka, head of the Parks and Green Spaces Division at Hirosaki City, told The Guardian over 8,000 people from around the world have applied to help move the building. Hayasaka said the building relocation method called Hakiya, the process of putting buildings on rollers rather than dismantling them for preservation purposes, is a technique that has existed in Japan since ancient times.
0: Really?
2: Mm-hmm.
1: That's cool.
2: You love when people do stuff like this. There it is.
1: Yeah. Look at this thing.
0: You love it when things are, like, houses are moved. I don't know why you do, but you really love it.
2: I kind of think it's cool when you move a house.
1: Have you ever seen them move one of the rockets at NASA? And because, I mean, they move them.
0: But they're on platforms that they're made for that.
1: Yeah, obviously. Right. But, I mean, it's amazing. They go, whatever, a couple of inches an hour.
0: Would that be your dream home if you could build it on a platform? You could move it wherever you wanted to go?
1: That'd be convenient.
2: They're called trailers.
1: Wouldn't it be convenient, though, to be able to move to a new neighborhood and not be with
0: What would cause you to want to move to a new neighborhood?
1: Oh, I don't know. I've got a great neighborhood now.
0: Oh, okay.
1: I've only had one where I really had to move because of
2: neighbors?
1: Yeah.
2: Really?
1: Yeah.
0: Oh, that was no, you were the lottery winners.
2: I had the lottery winners. They didn't make me move. They ended up
0: running out
2: of money.
1: No, I did live across the street from a lottery winner at one point.
0: That's what I thought.
1: The 15 cars in the driveway.
2: Yes.
1: Yeah, everyone had ever met him lived
2: yes.
1: there. Mm-hmm. No, but I had an issue with a guy. But yeah, moving a NASA rocket is amazing. And they once again, we don't have the story, but that telescope had a successful launch.
2: Yeah, I have the story because I did it earlier. I can tell you about it. It's the Roman telescope. It launched successfully last night from the Kennedy Space Center.
1: What are they calling it? I thought it was called
2: the Nancy Grace Roman, but they're just calling it the Roman telescope. That's
0: like the Hubble.
2: Yeah.
0: The Hubble's after a guy.
2: Yeah. And she was the first female astronomer at NASA. So the telescope will take 3 months to get in position 1 million miles from Earth. And we'll start sending pictures back, I believe, in the next year or two. It'll take a while. But once they get them out, it's going to be pretty amazing. Did you see the video from Mars that is out there?
0: Mm-hmm.
2: Wow. That's pretty incredible.
0: It's real creepy.
2: It's really creepy. You can't tell me something didn't live on Mars at one point.
1: Oh.
2: It is. Have you seen that, Tom?
1: No.
2: Ugh. It's amazing.
0: I am pretty sure it was a race of giant insects.
2: You think?
0: That's what I'm going with.
2: All right.
1: Well, I'm just excited that this telescope, they say they're going to be able to, they estimate there'll be these hundreds of thousands of planets,
2: mm-hmm.
1: new ones that they're not aware of. Just they'll be able to actually see stuff they've never seen before.
0: See, but they stopped coming up with names for the planets. That's kind of disappointing.
1: Well, they can't.
0: Well, now they're all just UX-93
1: They have to be.
2: Many of them.
0: Why? Let's come up with more names.
1: Are there hundreds of thousands of names in the world?
0: Mercury, Mars, Venus, we did that.
2: Those were in our solar system.
0: What's stopping us now, man? Come on.
1: This says the $4.3 billion telescope will study dark matter, dark energy, and planets outside our solar system.
2: We won't be able to see anything. It's all dark.
0: Oh, boy. You're not going to be. Yeah, you start messing with dark matter, mm-hmm. then you got trouble.
1: The view is 100 times wider than that of the Hubble telescope. And it's headed for a place in outer space. This is what's cool to me. The place where it's going to be sort of parked is known as the Lagrange Point. So look for it. Wait a minute.
0: I wondered where it was there.
1: Ladies and gentlemen.
3: Rumors spreading around.
1: Yes, sir.
3: In that Texas town.
1: It's a Texas town.
3: About to check outside the game.
1: Lagrange.
4: You know what I'm talking about.
5: Just let me That's been an interpreter.
4: If you're gonna go.
0: That's what I've often said. Heard this song. If only there was a guy repeating the words. That would, that would be really cool. Uh-oh.
1: Okay. How can you not love that? Oh.
2: It's Pat. Early.
5: Early.
1: Okay, too
2: there
1: early.
2: There you go.
1: Okay.
2: A Talker research poll shows the rise in UFO news coverage is increasing belief in aliens among Americans. The survey of 2,000 U.S. adults asked whether recent UFO news coverage has changed their opinion on the topic. Nearly 40% of respondents said they now believe more than they used to. Men were nearly twice as likely as women to say they'd be excited about the confirmation of alien life. If governments were to announce alien life definitely exists, 45% of respondents feel society is actually prepared for it. We are not prepared for it. That seems way high.
1: Bring this up when Josh is back. I think this is a fascinating survey. Now, you just said a few minutes ago that after seeing that stuff on Mars, you're convinced that there was someone there.
2: I think something was there at some point. It's pretty...
5: I'm looking right now. It's scary stuff.
2: Yeah.
0: A race of bat people. Also
2: okay, maybe, is, a, is right yeah. There.
1: So we got your three types of aliens. You got your legal, your illegal, and your outer space. Is that right?
0: Timely.
1: We don't need to build a wall. We need to build a dome.
0: What if they fall down on us?
1: Okay. These are the O'Reilly Auto Parts Studios. 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
11: When Ethel was just 19 and her parents were in her face...

Well, 30 years have passed now. 30 years that have been rough. 4 marriages, 3 children's, 40 diets, and lots of sun. And a teeny tiny tattoo with a teeny tiny dove.

0: yeah.
1: Augie Smith, who's here now.
2: I say to the kids, stop with these steroids. Get on the old-fashioned drugs. That's
3: yeah.
2: When I speak to schools, that's what I tell them. But I'm going to tell you something right now. I don't think that we should legalize marijuana, and I'll tell you why.
4: Why is that?
2: Because I like doing illegal stuff.
4: Ah.
2: That's right. Yeah, I don't want to go into a store. I want to deal with the drug dealer. I want to go to the bad part of the town. I want to do that kind of stuff. I don't want to have to. And the people say, oh, we just want it for medicinal purposes. No, you don't. Bring out the 90-year-old guy with the tubes coming out of him talking about, oh, I'm only happy when I'm high. Well, welcome to America. We're all only happy when we're high. I'm telling you guys right now, you see somebody walking down the street not high and happy, run for your damn life. That guy's a lunatic. Yeah. He's got a basement full of bodies. And you're next, pal. That's what I tell you.
5: NBC Sports on their golf telecasts.
4: Mm-hmm.
5: They got caught putting in bird noises for ambiance,
3: mm-hmm.
5: and a bird lover called them on it.
1: That's correct.
5: Because he was hearing a bird that was not indigenous to where the tournament was being held.
4: Mm-hmm.
5: Can you imagine being the guy who had to field that phone call? yeah, sports department. Hi. Listen, does this sound right to you? I guess I'm supposed to believe the blue-breasted whippoorwillow has decided to alter its annual migratory route to enjoy a little golf. Okay. I get it. I got one. Cuckoo! Cuckoo! I'm cuckoo for Cocoa Puffs! I'm cuckoo for Cocoa.
1: Are you a computer geek?
6: No. I didn't grow up with computers. Mm-hmm. That's why children have the advantage. They slip out of the womb. They're born with a password.
5: Oh, yeah.
6: Mm-hmm. You know, you look at the ultrasound, you see the sex of the childhood's internet provider is going to be.
1: So, you know, you're an email guy then.
6: Oh, no. Well, I check my email. I never get real emails. They're all junk.
4: Mm-hmm. Mm-hmm.
6: I got a junk box, and the junk box is like, look, we don't even have time to sort out this stuff. And it's all that burn DVDs, lose weight, consolidate debt, and then be like, young teen sluts, whores, triple X. Thousands of it. And then I got a weird one in the middle that says, do you need a birdhouse? And I was like, I actually got that. And I'm like, who's the birdhouse guy? And then every day I get this email. Jim, do you want to enlarge your penis?
3: Yep.
6: Like, and how did I get on the small Willy email list? That is the real question.
7: Morning laughter. Just might be the best medicine.
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9: 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And the drunk loser guys going. 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And that's Real Girls on Video going. 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And Real Girls on Video going. 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
4: Good morning.
1: And we are coast to coast. And our guest in the studio brought me one of my favorite moments last year, and she doesn't even know it. She is a comedian and actress Brett Butler. Brett, great
0: morning,
1: to see
0: Brett.
1: You.
0: Good morning. Thank you. It's great being here.
1: So here it is.
0: All right.
1: To make a very long story short, I was waiting for a car at a hotel.
3: Yeah.
1: And they had a big screen TV in the back of the lobby.
3: Mm-hmm.
1: This was in Los Angeles, California, in a very nice hotel. At the back of the lobby, and there was nobody there. And a show that I'd seen just a couple times before and really liked was on. It's called My Name is Earl.
3: Yes.
1: And I walked in. There was no one there. And on this great big screen, I watched an episode that featured Brett Butler. Mm-hmm. And it is a brilliant episode. In fact, it aired again a couple weeks later, and I was able to watch it again. Now, I don't know the name of the character you played. You
0: Connie Darville.
1: And you have a line that you say over and over in that that I had just had me howling, and I've been saying it ever since. Do you know what the line? Did you see the episode, Christy?
0: I know the line.
1: No, go ahead.
0: Don't judge me.
1: Don't judge me.
3: Don't judge me.
0: I love how I'm so grateful that they directed the show Real Under the Wire. Like, they didn't make me some big, like, you know, Vicki Lawrence mama.
3: Because I could have been
0: over the top. They did it just barely there. The hair just a little too big.
3: And the hair was a little large.
0: The hair was grande. And it was fun in wardrobe. And those guys are in sync, the director and the writer of the thing. And it just was worth, because my managers get mad at me because I say no all the time. I'm not being negative. I just don't want to go on unless it's funny.
1: In your episode, if I can remember the essence of it, you were in a wheelchair.
0: Yeah.
1: But it turned out you were faking it because you were taking all the money you were getting and you were...
0: I was faking dialysis, too. She was truly a piece of work.
1: Yeah. Just so you could go gamble. And every time a new level of your deception would be revealed, you would go... Don't judge me. Yeah. And I can't make it as funny, but it was
3: great.
1: Absolutely hilarious. So.
3: Is this going to be a recurring role?
0: Everybody but me is saying that.
1: Oh,
0: so
1: yeah.
0: I don't. I try to, you know, that old be in the day,
3: yeah.
0: You know, live in the sure. now. Mm-hmm. But it sure would be sweet. I'll tell you, that's hard work. You know, they do single camera film. Mm-hmm. It's like doing a little movie every week. And
1: The difference is, I think you should explain it. Most sitcoms
0: it's so easy. 27-minute studio audience, 3-camera. And it's just, it's easy as pie.
1: But My Name is Earl is not done that way.
0: Honey,
1: it's not done like a theater piece. They go out and they shoot it like
0: it's
1: a movie.
0: It's Fellini or something. Yeah, no, they work really hard at it. And the whole week I was there, it might have been actual like work week, 45, 50 hours or something. And I'd love to tell you Jamie Presley looked bad any moment of that time, but she did not.
3: But she didn't, huh?
0: No, yeah. She's just shown up. She's even prettier in person, which is...
3: Really?
0: And I could be her mom, too, which is great. She is so cute. We got along just
3: great.
1: We should explain. You play...
0: Her mom.
1: Jamie Presley is the main character's ex-wife.
0: Right.
3: Mm-hmm.
1: And...
4: Main character played by Jason Lee.
1: Yeah, yeah. Mm-hmm. It's tremendously funny.
0: And he's precious.
1: They've moved it to... Thursdays.
12: Yeah. You know, right. He was a world champion. Did we
3: skateboarder.
0: Yeah. Mm-hmm. Oh, these little kids come around. They're holding skateboards for him to autograph.
12: Oh,
0: so he's had like 2 careers. It's like being a PGA or something to me. That's alien. He's California all the way.
1: What do people ask you to sign anything unusual? Do you have a...
0: baseballs.
3: Baseballs?
0: Yeah, really unclever people will go, hey, you sign this baseball, I can take you to the Brett Butler that plays ball. Would that be funny? Yes, I think we'd all find that amusing after so long in the industry. I flew with him once, and a long time ago when I was doing, this is my 24th year as a comedian, and a long time ago when I was doing one of my earliest gigs at a strip joint in Atlanta, $600 a week, 24 years ago, in cash. And he tried to sue me, and he was very incensed. He is a fundamentalist of the nth degree. And
1: the baseball player.
0: He said it's not Christian, and I said it's just Hooters. And my clothes are on, and I'm doing it's a gig. It's a gig. It's the best. You know, I wasn't. It was so funny.
1: And
0: I
1: that's go, your real name.
0: But my mother named me after Lady Brett Ashley in The Sun Also Rises, and that's my name is Brett Ashley Anderson. My stepdad was Butler. But it was funny, I go back there and talk to the strippers and go, you know, this little uber feminist thing I was doing then, like, y'all can do something with your lives. This girl goes, I make $1,000 a night.
12: $600
0: for 12 shows.
3: And all in ones, no doubt.
0: Yeah, do you remember Foxy Boxing?
3: Sure.
0: Okay, I know all the guys.
12: Yeah,
0: do you know what it is?
4: No.
0: It's girls in bikinis with oversized helmets. Does that make you hot or what? And I used to MC Foxy Boxing. I'd fly into Canada where great big burlap men would spray them down.
12: Yes.
0: And I'd be giving Big Sister pep talks in the back. And then they go, well, you're introducing us, eh? You know, like, it was like...
1: Little... I never... You see, I... you know me, I don't.
3: I don't want to see women fight.
1: Yeah, I don't want to see. I don't like to see in the nudie magazines. I don't like the women outdoors.
12: I skip past that.
1: In a waterfall.
4: Really?
1: I want them like they're in a motel that looks kind of cheap.
0: Like those swagger pictures, you know. The
1: you're not sure if they've changed the seats. You're not sure if she'll be able to figure out what your phone number is. That's
0: a
1: the
0: Dixie
1: fantasy.
0: Cup on the chair. Yeah,
1: I don't want them hitting each other, and I don't want more than one. Okay.
3: You don't.
12: Tom and I don't
1: like the multiple women.
0: They all have the same nail polish, so the chances of a random rendezvous. See, I notice details like that. they're selling real estate and they're celebrating. This is the penthouse version, you know. And then but if some guys see those in real life, they're like, well, that ain't natural.
1: Brett Butler is our guest. A number of male comedians that we know have over the years. There used to be a lot more common where early comedians would have to work in strip joints because they didn't have comedy clubs.
4: Yeah.
1: If you go back to the great days, the classic days of the 50s and 60s, Lenny Bruce, that's where they came up. But occasionally, very fine comics. I know, for example, Mike Ciccone, who was a winner way back in the day of the original Last Comic Standing, when the others winners were guys like Brad Garrett,
3: tremendous comedians.
1: Mike Ciccone did a gig for a while doing that. Because it was a played way for him to stay at home and he could
4: pay
3: the bills.
1: What did I say?
4: You said Last Comic Standing.
1: Excuse me, I meant Star Search. The real, the original.
0: Right.
4: Yeah.
1: Comedy show.
0: You know the Cheetah Lounge in Atlanta?
4: Sure.
0: I did. I was the first woman to work there, and there's a rule there. There was.
1: As a comedian.
0: 50 women, yes. 50 women on the tables at all times, and I said, you're not going to take them down while I'm up. So there are 50 naked chicks and me going, so anyway, I wait tables, and I found a tape of me from 23 years ago the other day, and I haven't played it yet, but that, I think my voice was higher.
4: Oh,
1: let me ask you this.
4: Man.
1: Do you remember your first legitimate television appearance? Was it a talk show?
0: Was my first national gig was David Brenner. It was so much fun. It just couldn't have gone better. Yeah. And then my next one was...
1: I'm trying to remember. Was David Brenner a daytime?
0: It was nighttime. And my next one, like a month later, was Johnny Carson.
1: Mm-hmm.
0: And that
1: with
0: went.
1: Johnny.
0: Yeah. I got to do two. And one, the first one with him, it went great. And then right when I was going to sleep that night, I'm such a comic. I went, oh boy, and the calls were coming in from the east and it went really well. And then I went, now what? Isn't that just typical of a comedian?
12: Oh, yeah.
0: You know, now if your dream came true, now what are you going to do?
3: Now what do you do?
1: Well, it could be worse, Brett.
3: Yeah. We could have gotten a TV show.
4: We've had friends.
1: I don't want to name any names.
0: What?
3: Pardo.
1: Jimmy Pardo.
0: I want to hear this.
4: Bombed on the Tonight Show. He's
12: one of the funniest guys on the face of the earth. I think we all agree on that.
1: He had a rough spot.
12: He had a bad...
1: Do you remember your first joke on the first Tonight Show? Can you bring it back?
0: Yeah, I think my first one... Oh, well, I'll tell you, the first joke, I had to fight. I used to do this line. It didn't matter what I said. I go, I look like a lesbian art teacher from Hartford, and I'm not a lesbian. I can't even do improv. And it was a joke for us, you know, that we got. And so the same day, the guy goes, you can't do the lesbian joke. I go, I love that lesbian joke. It sets me apart. You know, we're all convinced, that one line. And he said, Johnny's audience won't know where Hartford is. And I went, you're kidding.
1: What?
0: So I said Santa Cruz. And then Johnny went like, I could see him go over the desk. And when you're standing there and you realize that Johnny Carson just bent over from something.
12: Oh my
0: and
12: gosh.
0: Then I said, I'm not a lesbian. I can't do improv. And the band laughed. And then I wanted to go home. I wanted to go, good night, Mom. I did it. Yeah. So that was the... That was my victory joke.
12: You know what just dawned on me? One of our good friends made a guest appearance on Brett's show.
3: Yeah. Oh, yeah. Little Timmy Wilson.
12: We'll forgive you if you forget Tim Wilson.
0: Him. Are you kidding? I have loved him for so long. I just wanted to take him home and mother him and then some other stuff. No, I loved Tim Wilson.
12: He's somewhat of a villain.
3: The only problem is if you
12: is
3: take
12: right.
3: him home and mother him, he won't leave.
4: No,
0: I told him, I said, you're one of those that likes that mean hussy at home waiting on you. He used to have I'll never forget meeting his wife, the one that gave him.
4: He's divorced.
12: He got divorced and married again.
1: He's very happy.
0: He didn't marry a mean one, did he?
4: No.
0: He's
4: wonderful.
0: Oh, he's just the sweetest
1: guy.
4: This woman's wonderful.
1: She's trying to teach him not to sleep on a couch or in a car seat.
4: Yeah.
0: Oh,
3: or a rest area.
12: We've got to play. Tim Wilson's aggravator. Yeah. That
1: okay.
12: Would be,
1: yeah.
0: His Jimmy Swaggart was like, that was a character. He could have gone on Broadway.
1: Oh,
0: yeah.
1: Yeah.
0: He's great.
1: We'll play the disclaimer for you as well. Our guest is comedian Brett Butler. And we've been talking a little bit about her background, doing stand-up for more than two decades. And you've seen her on television. I just wanted to compliment again the great shot you did on the show My Name is Earl, and I'd like to join the throngs voting for you to do another appearance. That was a very
0: funny
1: show.
0: Coming from you, that really does mean a lot. Thank you. It's not. I mean, I loved it when my mother called me up, believe me, but you see a lot, and coming from you guys,
1: I don't
0: watch
1: much TV, and I literally stumbled on the show, and that it was riveting. It was such a funny episode.
0: You know, Blake played my husband. You know Blake very well, Blake Clark?
1: No. Mm-hmm.
0: He played my husband, and Blake, standing up on the Tonight Show, made me get up and do comedy the next night, October 17th of 1982. And the reason I remember, because I was just really just looped on a friend's couch, and I saw this guy who was Southern funny and smart, mm-hmm. and not, no offense to Jerry Clower, not any of that hee-haw stuff, which mm-hmm. I just can't stand. And I saw him, and I did comedy the next night. So we've been pals, and then he got to play my husband. Boy, have we got a lot of miles on us.
4: Wow.
1: Well, no, Southern funny and smart would be Tim Wilson, but that'd be the first three I'd use.
0: Yeah, and he's handsome, too.
1: Then we go
3: Tim.
0: Yeah, Tim's good looking.
1: Have you seen Tim lately? His sideburns.
0: Oh, Tom.
1: Tim's sideburns. His sideburns are now bigger than Alabama. He's like a quarter inch away from being Neil Young in 1969.
0: That's always Tim bending to public opinion.
4: Oh, yeah.
0: Tim,
4: oh, yeah.
0: Talk with more marbles in your mouth. Make it more difficult for you to play the West Coast Clubs.
12: That's just about the worst thing you could have said. Brett go, he's a good-looking man. And you go, have you seen him?
0: What the hell?
1: I'm kidding.
13: Bob and Tom.
14: Ew, gross.
15: Slimy yet satisfying.
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17: 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Which one is it? More or less?
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1: Yeah. Whoa.
2: Bob and Tom. 24/7.
3: Oh, yeah. Yeah.
1: You just ruined it.
4: 911, what is your emergency?
5: Hello, can I speak to Melanie Mayfield?
4: So this is 911. Do you have an emergency?
5: I'm confused. What's going on?
4: You call 911, sir. Are you okay? Have you been in an accident? You sound disoriented.
5: No. What is this?
4: Sir, this is 911. Just remain calm. Look, I'm tracking the GPS coordinates on your phone. Help is on its way, okay? I want you to stay with me here.
5: No, I'm not calling 911. I'm calling Melanie Mayfield.
4: You were driving while using your cell phone. I'm seeing more and more of this. Look, you're just hang tight with me, all right?
5: No, I wasn't driving. I wasn't in an accident.
4: If you were in an accident, why in the hell are you calling 911?
5: I didn't call 911.
4: Look, you're tying up a lifeline. People could be dying because you're playing on the phone. What makes it worse? You sound like a grown-ass mayor.
5: You're not listening to me. This is some kind of prank.
4: Look, you need to come down to the station for questioning. You hear me?
5: No, I'm not coming down to any station for any questions.
4: You ain't listening to me. You do what I tell you.
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1: Hello.
0: With us in the studio, comedian Mark Sweeney has joined us. Sweeney's on.
7: Good morning, my friends. How's everyone?
8: We're
7: good.
8: Grand.
0: First of all, congratulations. I know you were a Marine, and once a Marine, always a Marine. Is that correct?
7: That is absolutely true.
1: Mm-hmm.
7: To the core.
0: I believe yesterday was the birthday of the Marine Corps.
7: The Marine Corps birth. Actually, I was in for the 200th. I was in boot camp.
8: Oh, were
7: so
8: you
7: that's
8: really?
7: That's how old I've gotten. It was 30 years ago. I remember it. Oh, we had special meals and everything on the Marine Corps birthday.
8: Really? Wow.
7: They brought out a little cake. Everybody had a cake with a candle in it.
8: Did you have to eat them on your knees out of a bucket?
7: No, we got to sit on the floor and eat them in the squad bay. Everybody up there lined up all neat and orderly, of course, There's and had our little piece of cake.
9: That great scene, I'm sure you're familiar with it, Mark, from Full Metal Jacket when it's Christmas at boot camp, and Arlie Ermey is leading the boots.
7: What recruits.
9: Recruits. Happy birthday to Jesus. Happy birthday. Yeah.
7: Yeah, the Marine Corps birthday got a little bit more attention than Christmas did.
9: Yeah.
8: I bet.
7: What's more important, the Corps or Jesus? I think that answers itself.
9: There you go.
0: Yeah, well, you know, they're both pretty important when you got the bullets flying.
7: Yeah, it is. And, I'm proud to be a veteran. I was a peacetime veteran, though. Yeah. You know, that's, I mean, I was in Vietnam, but it was like 82.
8: Yeah.
7: Not much going on, so I didn't really pay any penalties.
8: Yeah.
0: Yeah,
8: booze and hookers.
0: You didn't try to find the place where they were having those suicide games, like in the Deer Hunter?
7: No. We were too busy looking for, drinking and prostitutes. The real, the real Asia.
0: Uh-huh. I see.
8: The real
0: Mark
8: Asia.
0: Sweeney is our guest. Mark is a stand-up comedian. And what anything new in your life? I know last time you were here, if I'm not mistaken.
8: You were recently divorced.
7: Yes, still divorced. Still, I don't know if I was going to say it, celebrating. It's just, my divorce actually came final on Valentine's Day, which I thought was kind of wrong. it was a Friday. And the papers came through. I'm like, come on, judge. You can wait till Monday to stamp those papers. It's like, no, Valentine's Day. It's a day for lovers. Boom, you're a loser.
8: You're a loser.
7: Thank you, Your Honor. Mm-hmm. But yeah, I'm still single, living at my brother's.
8: Still at your brother's house.
0: That was my next question.
8: He hasn't kicked you out yet?
7: No, and that was the whole thing. When my wife told me, she goes, "Well, I want a divorce. I'm going to keep the house." I'm like, "I don't think so. I mean, this is your divorce. It's what you want. I pay the bills. Uh-huh. I pay the mortgage. I'm keeping the house, and I put my foot down." So yeah, it didn't work out right.
8: So you're your brother.
7: Yeah. 2 days later, hey Phil, can I move in?
0: Now, does your brother have a family and a wife?
7: Or? No, he's divorced too.
8: Okay.
7: And the weird thing is,
0: this sounds like a sitcom.
7: I asked him if I could move in. My other brother calls, who lived in Vegas, and he's been divorced. He wants to move back to St. Louis and move in. So,
8: oh, my God.
7: Yeah, the three of us living up in a house in the hills. The three divorced Sweeney brothers.
0: Comedian Mark Sweeney is here with us. Mark, what have you been up to? What did you do this summer?
7: I turned 45. So, I'm just trying to fight the Alzheimer's there, Tim.
9: Yes, sir.
8: Yeah, it sucks, doesn't it?
7: I'm telling you, man. I spent 45 minutes the other day trying to vacuum up a paperclip.
8: It won't come up.
7: Instead of picking up and throwing away, I pick it up and try it in a different spot of the carpet because it's more cushy.
9: This will get it.
7: Yeah, I'm like, come on, man. I check myself in the mirror and I go, you're an idiot.
0: Uh-huh. Wait a second. You did that too, huh?
7: Yeah. Apparently, I don't know what it is. It's just like, well, you know what? I'm going to do this. Oh, I'm not going to bend over and pick it up because I went to college. I'm smart. And then, book, naturally, I got it up and cost me $180 to have it taken out of the motor. Yeah. Sometimes you just got to pay for your principles, don't you?
8: Very true.
0: I just bought an $862 bottle of, or a cup of coffee.
2: What?
0: That's what the new bumper cost.
2: No, wait. Wait a minute. Did I miss something?
8: Did you run into somebody?
9: Did you have another wreck?
2: Another one?
0: No, no. This was the wreck I had 2 weeks ago.
8: You didn't tell us about that.
0: Yeah, I was backing out of my driveway and someone who had
9: Someone had moved their car behind his, Mark, and he wasn't aware of it when he came out of his house. So naturally, he backed into
7: it. Well, who would move their car into your driveway?
0: There you go.
9: People at the house.
0: But when I pulled next to them in the driveway.
7: Uh-huh.
0: And I went in and did some, came back out, didn't notice they'd moved their car, because why would you move your car?
2: Maybe they left and came back.
0: No, they didn't. They didn't have time. I wasn't there.
8: When you walk out, is your driveway hidden where you can't see cars?
3: No.
0: Not at all.
3: No.
8: So when you walked out, your peripheral vision didn't allow you to see a car behind yours?
0: I wasn't looking that way.
8: Oh, really?
7: Nobody ever parks behind me. I'm mulling out of the car.
0: The point is, but Mark's making a good point. As a matter of principle, you ruined a good vacuum cleaner.
7: Right. Mm-hmm.
0: I was just going for a cup of coffee.
8: Ah. Well, that happens.
0: $852, I think it was.
7: Yeah, it's just carelessness. I mean, you're just getting stupider and stupider.
8: That had to be a venti then. You wouldn't pay that for a little tiny one. Yeah.
0: You know, the funny thing is, I was so upset about doing that to the car, I never did get the coffee.
8: Oh, you didn't? That's,
9: wow, yeah. You must have been upset.
0: An entire day without coffee that day.
2: Oh, my gosh.
8: Really?
0: Yeah, I'd gone to the zoo with the kids, and so, anyway.
8: How many cups of
7: coffee? But you had Xanax then.
9: How many cups of coffee do you have a day?
8: In a day?
0: Many.
7: And his eyeball falls out of his head.
0: We all have our little addictions. I know there's probably a downside to this, but it could be worse. It could be whatever you call it, Zantac or
7: Zantac. I think is for heartburn, but Zantac's, you can get addicted to that if you eat a lot of spicy food. Especially at our age, anything can happen now.
9: It's some really wicked toast.
8: I'm jonesing for some Zantac.
0: I mean, it would have been a much better story if I'd been having the DTs and had to go get a drink somewhere.
8: Yeah.
7: Stay home by yourselves, kids. I'm going for a shot.
9: I had to go meet your man.
0: Yeah, no, I was going for a venti pumpkin latte. How queer is that?
2: Pretty queer.
7: A pumpkin latte.
8: That's very queer.
7: He's macho man. Can I have a pumpkin latte?
2: What are you
7: going to
2: do when the season's over?
8: Do you just slide your order on a piece of paper so you'd have to mention it out loud?
0: Oh, this is all so funny.
2: Oh, one pump instead of five, too, by the way. Are you down to one pump now?
0: Just a touch. The touch of the pumpkin. Let's get back to our
8: pumpkin guest. Coffee.
2: Yeah.
8: Okay.
0: Just a tiny little pumpkin seasoning, Bob. It's part of the season.
8: Just a touch of seasoning.
0: Notice the Starbucks. They've already got their Christmas
2: cups.
0: Not Christmas. I guess now it's holiday cups. You can't actually endorse one particular religion.
9: It's time for glowing spirits. Is that what this is?
0: They're trying to keep it. Every one of these has
2: wonderful
0: a different message
2: wonders
0: on it. The Christmas season's out there. Let's talk about what kind of Christmas is it going to be for a Mark Sweeney, recently divorced, living with your two brothers.
7: How does
0: it work living in an adult house with three adult men?
2: Do you put a tree up?
7: No. You know what? My dad's been going through some medical treatment, so he's been staying at the house off and on a couple days at a time.
9: All the Sweeney men together.
7: Well,
0: this sounds more and more like a sitcom every day.
7: Well, my dad, he had some cancer this year, so he's been going through treatment, and it's colorectal, so there's a lot of personal functions going on, and my dad feels the need to share everything with us because we're a close group. Dad, please, enough. Well, let me tell you, they gave me this anima thing. You know what? That's enough. We don't want to.
0: Well, I'm glad the treatment's going well.
7: Yeah, well, he's fine. He came through without surgery, so that was a good thing.
8: Great, excellent.
0: But what's it like with all those? I live in a boys' house too. It's usually me and my sons. Usually my daughter over occasionally, but it's primarily a guy house.
7: Yeah,
0: and since I'm no longer married, I don't have to answer anyone, so it looks like a frat house. I can't imagine what your place looks like.
7: Well, we're not messy, but we don't clean as frequently as we should. Because my mom, she goes, "I don't know how you people live like this. This is ridiculous." There's like four dishes in the sink. This is a pigsty. Uh-huh. I don't know. Yeah, well, we do what we can, Mom.
8: Paper plates, man. That's
7: yeah,
8: the way
7: paper
8: to go.
7: Plates.
2: Oh. Do you clean your bathroom? That's the big one.
7: Yeah.
0: The big question, do you clean Dad's bathroom?
7: Yeah. We do.
8: Power wash.
2: All right.
7: Yeah. My dad actually turned 70 this year and went skydiving with me in July for my birthday.
8: Really?
7: Yeah. That was interesting.
8: I'll bet.
7: Yeah, because he didn't think anything about it. He goes, yeah, I'll go with you. I'll go with you. And then we get up in the plane. His face is completely white. He's going, I don't think I want to do this. I'm like, Dad! Oh!
8: Where'd he go?
7: Yeah. So we get down to the ground. He's just laying there. I go, Dad, you all right? And he goes, I'm not doing that again.
0: But he did it.
7: Oh, he did it.
0: Good for him.
7: And he was laying out there. And I go, Dad, you sure you're all right? He goes, I'm not doing that again. Well, you don't have to, Dad. He goes, I'm not. I won't. I'm not going to do it again.
0: Was it a static line jump? Did he?
7: No, we went the tandem. Because the tandem class, you had to go for like 10 minutes of class.
8: Right.
7: And if you want to jump solo, it was like 6 hours.
8: It's a 6 hour.
7: Yeah,
8: we're
7: not taking that much time to jump out of an airplane. So, yeah.
0: So wait, was this your first time too?
7: Yes. I'd always wanted to do it. Well, I was going to do it in Okinawa 3 times, but I ended up getting put on restriction. I couldn't leave the barracks. Well,
0: that's a stunner. I mean, how'd that happen?
9: Is that because of the venereal disease you contracted in Okinawa?
7: No, it was the conspiracy to commit murder charge I was facing. I didn't do anything.
9: You were just in the wrong place at the wrong time.
7: I was with the wrong group of people.
9: That's right.
7: And one of them did something bad and we all got in trouble.
8: Yeah,
7: the jump out of the plane was fun.
8: Yeah, it's wild.
7: And they videotape you, and the guy on your back has a camera on his wrist. So I'm thinking, you know, I'm going to be comedy. I'm going to be doing all kinds of funny stuff. Yeah, it never happened.
8: No.
7: Once you get out.
0: Were you getting reacquainted with Jesus very quickly?
7: Yeah, there's no comedy when you're crying.
8: No.
7: And it was.
9: I want that stitched into a pillow. There's no comedy when you're crying.
0: Mark Sweeney is our guest, stand-up comedian Mark Sweeney. This jumping out of a plane interests me. Is this the kind of thing you wanted to do when you were married and your wife wouldn't let you? Or why suddenly are you jumping out of an airplane?
7: Because I always wanted to. I just never got around to it. Definitely. I mean, I wanted to when I was married. It's just, you know, you got to take the time. And, you know, when I was married, it turns out being single, I have more money.
2: Yeah.
7: I don't know how that worked out, but it's pretty cool. You know, I only have to pay my bills now, and I'm like, man, I got money left over.
9: I'd be quiet about that if I were you.
7: No, we already worked out the deal. We worked out a deal.
8: There it is.
2: Done.
7: Yeah, I talk to her a lot, usually when she wants money.
8: Uh-huh.
9: They can go back in and have that redone, you know?
7: Yeah, well, you know what? She's going out with some dude that owns a bunch of McDonald's, so she's all right.
9: Oh,
8: yeah. Free meals.
7: Oh, yeah, nice. She upgraded. Oh, yeah. But I always wanted to, and then my birthday was in this summer, and I was in Vegas at the time, mm-hmm. and my parents were going to be out there. My dad goes, well, I'll go with you.
0: Oh, so you did the parachute jumping in Vegas?
7: Yeah, and it's amazing, too, because they go, once you get out, you can see the strip and the dam and Lake Mead and Mount Charleston. And you know what? Once you get out of that plane, you don't see anything but the ground. I mean, literally.
8: Coming at you real fast.
9: So you're supposed to take a moment and look at all the sights while you're falling?
7: Yeah, sure. Oh, look, there's the dam. Yeah.
8: How high did you guys jump from?
7: 15,000 feet.
8: 15,000?
7: Yeah, got a free fall for about 50 seconds.
8: Wow.
7: Which was amazing. Because you're plummeting.
0: And are you in front of the guy?
7: Yeah.
8: Yeah.
7: Yeah, he's strapped to your back. And they give you these jumpsuits. And when you land as the front guy, you put your feet up and scoot it, slide in on your butt. So the behind of all the jumpsuits are ripped to shreds. And my dad puts this on and he goes, I'm going to need a little more layer between me and my fella behind me. Daddy's not going to assault you. It's just the things are worn out, you know.
0: And your dad, at the time, I assume, was relatively continent.
8: Yeah.
7: Oh, yeah.
8: Oh,
7: yeah.
8: Yeah.
7: Uh-huh. Yeah, he was a...
8: Thank you, Tom. Back to that.
0: He had mentioned that his father...
9: At the time, relatively continent.
7: He was continent.
0: You don't want the guy to look over and go, hey, that guy's got a streamer. Oh, no, yeah. It's just incontinence.
8: You could be as healthy as could be, but when you jump out of a plane... Continence is something you don't even think about.
0: Yeah. I'm sure that's why I'd be very concerned even with my fully functioning bowel system.
7: Yeah. Because it is. I mean, you can feel it.
8: How'd you get the fully functional one?
9: I ordered it. I don't have... Mine functions, but it's not a full... It's fully functional.
8: No,
9: what else can you do?
8: I didn't get any add-ons. I think I got the one right out of the factory.
9: I'm quite happy with what it's doing, but if there's more, I'd be interested to find out.
0: I think that's great, though. Mark Sweeney is our guest.
7: Moving on now from continental balls.
0: Jumped out of an airplane, and I think it's cool. Your dad sounds like a cool guy.
7: Oh, he is. He's a very cool guy.
0: So this really does sound like a sitcom to me, though. You got you and your two brothers, and then occasionally your dad. You're living in a house that nobody cleans on a high hill in St. Louis.
2: If you have extra money, hire a housekeeper.
7: You know, we should, but I'm never there, so I'm letting Phil take the responsibility.
0: You guys split the rent, or how?
7: No, he pays for everything.
8: Oh, that's pretty.
7: I mean,
8: nice.
7: Well, I pay. You know, we just got the satellite
0: system. Wait a second! No wonder you have more money.
3: It's not because you're divorced. It's because you're a freeloader.
9: You're taking Phil for a ride.
3: What's Phil's problem?
7: He's my brother. He's my little brother, you know. He takes care of me.
3: He's taking care of big bro.
7: But I'm gone all the time. I mean, I'm on the road 4 weeks a month, pretty much. I'm home Sunday, Monday, Tuesdays.
8: Yeah.
7: So, yeah.
0: Well, I would think you'd kick in then at least.
7: Oh, I do. I mean, I pay for all his food. I buy all his beer. Keep the, you know, fridge
8: beer
7: stocked.
8: Beer is more expensive than rent,
7: Pay the power bill. I pay the satellite bill. We just got a satellite system because he bought a big high-def television.
8: Uh-huh. So you're home on Sundays.
7: Oh, yeah. You can't pull me off the couch. Yeah, the high-def's amazing. So I sprung for the, you know, the satellite system and stuff.
0: So let's talk a little bit more. Mark Sweeney, you turned 45.
7: Yeah.
0: That's cool. You're a really healthy-looking guy.
7: Yeah. Well, you know what? I partied so much when I was younger, I didn't really think I was going to live this long, so I'm surprised to still be alive. You know, I mean, I wish I would have known I was going to make it in my 40s. I would have saved some money, you know, instead of just having fun.
8: Yeah.
7: I hate getting older, man. I'm doing every day dumber. Like, the summer I'm driving around, had my shirt off, I was zipping up my CD case, and I'll be damned if I didn't zip a big old strip of belly hair up in the zipper. I'm like, how do you do that?
0: Wow.
7: I had to pull over on the shoulder of the highway to untangle myself. I'm sitting there going, man, you're an idiot. What's going on with you? Ow!
2: That is the most amazing thing about you guys. You get hairier as you age on your body.
7: Everywhere but the top of our heads.
2: Yeah, how does that work?
0: Primarily ear and nose are the big ones.
8: Yeah, it's horrible.
7: It's a constant trim job.
8: Yeah.
2: Oh.
7: You know, hey, what are you doing looking in the mirror, Yigamanga? I'm trimming my ears. It's a constant battle.
0: Yeah.
7: You know, you do it, every time you walk by the mirror, you're looking and poking. Well, there's one. Boink.
0: Yeah.
7: And then sometimes you find one that's sticking on the side of your ear that's like 3 inches long. I'm like, how did I miss that for a month?
0: And nobody tells you?
7: Nobody said anything.
9: I have a hair or had a hair right here, right on top of my nose that would grow out for like 4 inches. It was gray hair.
8: And you never noticed it?
9: And I never noticed. Kathy came over one day and just, hold on. Bink! And pulled it out. It hurt.
0: Well, and then, of course, there's that one day when you're looking around, and all of a sudden your eye strays, and you got a gray one.
7: Yeah.
0: You know, down there.
7: Not,
8: Wow.
7: Yeah. Well, speaking of stray hairs, one night when my dad was over at the house, he was back in the bathroom doing his thing, apparently. He goes, Mark, can you come here and help me? And I'm like, oh, God. Please don't make this something bad. Please. So I'm tiptoeing around the corner. He's standing there looking in the mirror, and he goes, man, is there a wild hair coming out of my eyebrow? Because it's in my eye. And I go, well, yeah, it's there. And he goes, it's been bothering me for 2 weeks. I'm like, you're kidding me. So I go in there with a pair of scissors, and I go, don't move, and a snip. Thank you. It was like pulling the thorn out of a paw of a lion. Goes, oh, God.
8: Oh, yeah.
7: That is a relief. Two weeks, the hair has been bothering him. Yeah.
2: Grown so long, it was inside.
7: No, it wasn't in his eye, but it was just like in his eyelash. It was bothering him. He couldn't see it without his glasses on.
0: Well, if that's all you had to do.
7: Yeah, and I'm like, whew. Yeah, that's exact. When I saw him walk, when I went around the corner, saw him in the bathroom fully dressed, I'm like, okay, well, that's good. Doggy.
8: Yeah, that's the last thing you
0: want. I've heard stories from friends of mine that have. Yeah, there's things.
8: You know what? I don't want to hear.
0: There's things that can go wrong with your body. That.
8: Oh yeah.
2: Let's just feel good, happy show.
0: But there are people out there who do that sort of thing and help those people every day that are saints.
7: Oh, they are.
0: Joke about it, and there is stuff that people have to do every day that you wouldn't do if you were on fire.
8: That's true.
0: And they had a fire extinguisher to put you out. So.
7: Thank God for people that'll be nurses and doctors, because I couldn't do it.
8: No. Yes.
0: And we're going to come back. Note. This is the Bob and Tom Show.
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12: 24/7. Well, the first time that I saw her, she was mighty fine. I said to myself, oh, how I wish I could make that little girl mine. She got a little closer, something got up in my nose. I didn't know if it was in the air or coming from her clothes. Well, she really knocked me out, and when I got up on my feet, I said, tell me, pretty baby, what the hell did you eat? What the hell did you eat? Have you declared war? The smell of old garlic is just oozing out your pores. Well, you can't hide it with your perfume or blame it on my feet. Tell me, pretty baby, what the hell did you eat?
13: Ha ha ha ha ha ha ha ha ha ha ha ha ha ha ha ha ha ha ha ha ha ha ha ha ha ha ha ha ha ha ha ha ha ha ha ha ha ha ha ha ha ha ha ha ha ha ha ha ha ha ha ha ha ha ha ha ha ha ha ha ha ha ha ha ha 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
12: Well, I never should have asked her for when she tried to speak. Her breast smelled like a septic tank that had overflowed last week. Then a foghorn sound came from her, and I had to get a grip. You know, she made that sound a couple of times, and she never moved her lips. I caught a hint of onion. It was not Vidalia sweet. I said, tell me, pretty baby, oh, what the hell did you eat? What the hell did you eat? This isn't any fun. You could kill me with that smell and be found guilty murder one. I don't mean to be so nosy, and like your food, I must repeat. So tell me, pretty baby, what the hell did you eat? Now, to fall in love with such a girl, it must have been insane. When the gas had time had passed, I realized we

Now there's a happy ending to my telling. It may sound queer, but I married that girl who knocked me out and brought my eyes to tears. She still gets indigestion and she flatulates sometimes, but we're married now and I must confess hers ain't near as bad as mine. I can get a little scary when we're in between the sheets and flap them covers and say, hey baby, what the hell did we eat? What the hell did we eat? Was that you or was that me? We don't need a lullaby to put our ass to sleep. Well, we just poot ourselves unconscious and wake up smelling sweet. And tell me, pretty baby, what the hell did we eat?

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1: Excellent.
2: Todd, you don't say we didn't warn you. There's laughter ahead.
3: You guys want to grab lunch?
1: We can't go anymore.
3: Holy
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3: cow.
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1: Hello.
5: Thanks very much for joining us. With us in the studio, we have a guy who is an actor and a comedian, and he is Jim Brewer. And you know Jim from his AC/DC Hokey Pokey. Maybe you know him from his stint on Saturday Night Live, or certainly from his Comedy Central specials. And his new one, which will be airing again Thanksgiving, is called Let's Clear the Air. And we've been talking to Jim about his background with Saturday Night Live. We really haven't asked you much about your family. You've got three daughters.
6: I have five kids, and I include my elderly parents with that.
1: Uh huh.
6: Because it's really no different than having a kid. They're housebound, no cars. I've got to do the cleaning and all that jazz. And
5: you're a good son.
6: Well, you know, you'll see when you watch that.
5: Yeah, he's got a little project that's not out yet that he did a thing with his dad. I think it's just amazing. I cannot wait for this to come out.
6: You're going to love it.
5: We're not plugging it or anything because it's not available. Yeah. You did a little tour. You took your dad along.
6: I took my dad. Your dad is 86, World War II vet.
1: Right.
6: Still not sure. I got to be very careful when I bring him out in public. It's amazing. An old man can get away with sexual harassment, basically, and everything else. Because he's just the old guy. And I tell every waitress when we go into place, I'm like, listen, I don't know what's going to come out of his mouth. I don't know.
1: Just be
6: what's
1: careful.
6: Please don't take offense to it. And he always lives up to the reputation. I will say that.
1: My.
6: And, you know, so it's funny. You know, my mom's 82. She's blind in one eye. And I went on a went on a trip this summer. And you can't. Once they're on a schedule, they don't leave. And when they're older, they're worse than real drug addicts with their pills and
1: their food. I mean, they want their food
6: and pills.
7: 4 o'clock, Judge Judy. Like a parrot. 4 o'clock, Judge Judy. 4 o'clock.
5: Hang on a second.
7: Three more hours, Judge Judy. Stolen car case.
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8: Bob and Tom Show, USA, Planet Earth, Larry King.
1: Oh, hi,
5: hey, Larry.
1: Larry,
5: guess who's in the studio with us?
8: I hear him, Jim Brewer. What a funny
5: Brewer. Jim Brewer, Larry.
8: We got to get you on the show, kid. You may know him as a pigeon expert or in his role on Saturday Night Live for years as the funny character Dan Aykroyd. He's a great guy. Jim, you got five kids, I hear.
6: Yes, pretty much.
8: I kind of have five, I think, including the 47-year-old Larry King Jr.
5: Yeah, we heard about that in your book, Larry.
8: Yeah, his name is Larry King Jr., and he keeps it anonymous for 47 years.
5: That's a good trick.
8: Yeah. He's right here. You want to talk to him?
5: Oh, sure.
8: Hold on. Junior, get over here.
5: Now, in Larry King's book, he revealed that he had a son that he had never revealed.
8: Hello.
1: Who's this?
8: Hey, this is Larry King Jr.
1: Wow, you sound just like your dad.
8: Well, I want to start off with a special happy birthday from my dad to some old pals at Sesame Street. They turned 40 this week.
5: That's right.
8: You can tell the characters are older by some of the new toys out this year for Christmas.
1: Oh, really? Yeah?
8: Like Get Off My Lawn, Elmo.
1: Nice.
8: Back to you, Dad.
1: Uh-huh. Thank you, Larry King Jr.
5: Larry?
8: Get the hell out of here.
1: Uh-huh.
8: Hey.
5: Is this Larry Sr. now?
1: Yes.
8: This is Sr., man.
5: Hi, Larry. You sound just like your son.
8: That's amazing, isn't it?
1: It is.
8: You can tell the characters on Sesame Street have aged, gang.
1: Really?
8: Well, these days when Cookie Monster devours chocolate chips, the word for the day is irregularity.
1: Uh-huh.
8: Hey, there's new census data out that reveals women have overtaken men in the U.S. workforce population.
1: No kidding.
8: Yeah, what's the technical term for a male that doesn't work?
1: I don't know.
8: Golden State Warrior.
5: You in the sports page, Larry?
1: Very nice.
8: Also on the sports page, Chicago Bears defensive tackle Tommy Harris was ejected in Sunday's game for punching an opponent in the face.
5: Yeah, right away.
8: Or as Oakland coach Tom Cable would call it, a staff meeting.
1: Wow.
8: 32 planets been discovered outside our solar system.
1: Mm-hmm.
8: Scientists report no intelligent life there, just a bunch of simple organisms sitting around all day on Twitter. Jim, say what you will about Ed McMahon. He can't hear you.
1: Thank you, Larry.
8: The FDA warns

0: among males with ED.
1: What's that?
0: Who cares?
2: Yeah, good point.
0: Manny Ramirez is going to remain a Dodger in 2010. Oh, thank God. The left fielder put up significant numbers in 2009.
1: Mm-hmm. He did?
0: He led the league in estrogen. Finally, hey, Chick, did you hear about that Florida linebacker that was accused of eye gouging?
3: Oh, yeah. They've got him They've got him on video, close
0: oh,
3: up.
0: Oh, man.
3: And
0: you know, the Redskin fans really want this guy now.
1: Oh, yeah? Really?
0: Well, they don't want him to play. They want him to gouge their eye.
1: They don't have to watch the team. Good, nicely done, Larry.
0: Oh, I'm Larry King, Hermione Gingold, and the Al Sharpton Mime Troupe.
4: Oh,
2: thank you.
4: Fantastic.
0: Watch your calls.
4: Okay, all thanks, right, thanks, Larry.
2: Wow, Larry Jr. sounds just like his dad.
5: Yeah. So
6: well,
5: funny.
6: What do you
5: I love his segues, Larry mm-hmm. King. Jesus and abstract, Joseph and Ironia. which actually, you know, Kevin Pollak.
6: Oh, yeah, mm-hmm. we played the game.
5: You played the game, right?
6: Yes.
5: I can't stop playing that dopey game.
6: Oh, yeah. The Larry right. King game.
4: The Larry King game.
5: Tommy in Clarksville says peanut butter is still alive. Let's go to Bill. That's Kevin Pollak. Kevin Pollak.
2: Did you see when Larry had, he had on McCartney?
4: And Ringo.
2: And Ringo. And mm-hmm.
5: Recently?
2: Yeah, and he looks up at Ringo and he says, now, George, tell me about.
5: Oh, no.
4: Oh, yes. Oh, it was very uncomfortable.
5: Oh. Man, you think he kind of pre-plans that in a little cynical way?
2: I don't think he pre-plans anything except
5: really?
2: possibly a visit to the men's room.
3: There you go.
4: And Judge Judy.
6: 4 o'clock, Judge Judy. 2 o'clock, haircut, haircut.
2: Wow. Our guest is comedian Jim Brewer. Let me ask you this. Do you... talk much about your wife these days on stage?
5: Oh, yeah, of course
2: and,
5: I do.
2: And I know,
5: oh,
2: do you,
5: yeah.
2: Do you have to kind of clear things?
5: No. There's no clear.
2: Are there boundaries? Does
5: you want your house, you want the new kitchen and toilet? And all boundaries are open.
2: Okay.
5: There's nothing on the table. As long as it doesn't come across sin. I consider myself a live therapist with comedy.
4: Yeah, I see.
5: And I save marriages when I'm up there.
6: Really?
5: I've saved families.
2: Mm-hmm. Including your own.
5: Yeah, that too. Mm-hmm. But yeah, no, my wife, people, I do this whole thing on sleep deprivation, which is true. And she really, you know, she'll go from 1 minute of praying with the kids at bedtime, and then 4 hours later, she's got a butcher knife to the cat's throat.
7: If you continue to wake me up, I will be you and sacrifice you.
5: I mean, sleep deprivation can lead to murder.
4: Oh,
5: it's pretty nuts.
4: I believe
5: in
4: that.
5: A mother.
2: When you have little kids, it's brutal.
5: Mm-hmm. Yeah, now I know, you know, I tell people who are going to have kids, go join the military. Go through boot camp because it's sort of the same way. You don't know when they're going to wake you up.
4: Right.
5: And then once you're up, they need you 100%. Ping, pong. There is no... going to the edge of the bed and trying to get your senses for 30 seconds. Kids wake up and they're...
4: They want you now.
5: Get in the parade. Get in line. Let's go. We need you to be the flying monkey. Mm-hmm. You know, they put you in parts of plays that you don't audition for. It's just, you're up from the minute they go.
4: Mm-hmm.
5: So, yeah, what her sleep deprivation is pretty intense.
4: Sounds like
5: I think I've saved my children a couple times
4: really?
5: Just being missing or left on the side of the highway. Uh-huh. And this is a born-again woman.
4: Oh, my.
5: Oh, yeah. Sleep deprivation, you can preach the Lord, but Jesus knows when she hasn't. I mean, the devil knows when she hasn't slept.
4: Mm-hmm.
5: He's like, I'll take over from here. I'll watch you for a while. Hey, Jesus, go have a rest. I'll take care of you, little shepherd.
2: Jim Brewer is our guest.
8: Bob and Tom, well-meaning, but...
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8: More than slightly confused.
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13: It has become an epidemic, affecting hundreds of men worldwide. And each week, The news carries the story.

0: Story of another heartbreaking case. We're speaking about penis loss. Whether due to an angry woman with pinking shears,
1: wow,
0: a milking machine accident, or a botched circumcision, our society is filled with penisless men who need your help. And you can do something. Please, fill out a penis donor card today. It only takes a minute, but you can restore a lifetime of joy to a man in need of a penis.
1: Wow.
2: We're all really sad that Frank is gone, but it's nice to know that part of him lives on.
3: Yeah, his penis. And we even met the guy who got the transplant. Nice fella. And lucky, too. Frank had a lot to give.
1: Oh, really?
3: If you know what I mean.
4: Oh, I sure do. You know, just going by looks, most girls thought Frank was about a 5. But I can tell you, he was an 11 in my book.
1: Wow.
3: Oh, I'd say at least 11 and a half.
2: It's pretty cool that Frank's penis is still out there getting busy.
3: Mm-hmm. Especially on Monday nights right after wrestling.
2: Oh, and of course, every year on his birthday.
3: Ouch! Don't remind us.
0: So please, please fill out a penis donor card at work, at the mall, or at church.
1: Wow.
0: There are a lot of organs that can be donated.
5: Oh, yeah.
0: But there's only one organ that men really care about.
2: Kidneys are fine and all, but what I could really use is a new d-.
3: You can say that again.
2: Oh, man.
0: A public service message from the Bob and Tom Show.
6: Comedian Steve Alton.
7: It's the technology. What we can do today. We can put a man on the moon. We can send cameras out to Saturn, take pictures, send them back. Computers. You know, but we still can't make a coffee maker that doesn't go... Hell, that wakes me up. I don't really need the coffee now, thanks! I'm awake and irritable! I got one of those cordless phones.
1: Yeah.
7: And
1: yeah.
7: Those are cool. Mm-hmm. You walk around the house, be outside. You can be in the bathroom now and be on the phone. This is great. That noise? I'm making coffee right now.
5: I have dogs playing poker. I have three of the dogs playing poker on the wall.
1: You have dogs playing poker on the wall?
8: The big velvet right. The painting?
1: Is it
5: not
1: a tapestry?
5: The velvet. They're not velvet,
1: Is it
5: no.
1: a tapestry?
5: I do have dogs playing poker, a tapestry, one of them, but no, they're not the tapestry.
1: Oh, mm-hmm.
6: The tapestry that I gave you of my face?
5: It has actually, my comforter.
8: I have that. That's in my living room.
5: Can I tell you this, honestly? In all truth, my comforter is at the dry cleaners right now, and your tapestry is on my bed right now. I slept underneath it last night.
1: Is he facing up or down?
5: He's facing down. I've never slept better.
1: Yeah. Really?
6: And with us in the studio, we have a distinguished actor and comedian. He is John Witherspoon.
9: My 11-year-old, you know, he's going to private school. Only reason he goes to private school is my mother-in-law helps pay half. Little rich kids go there. I see Warren Beatty all the time.
1: Oh, yeah?
9: I see Warren Beatty there. He's and Annette Bening. And my son talks like this. Father.
8: Would you like a
9: toddy? Father, where we, my friends are going to Spain for the summer. Where are we going? I said, Compton. Where we going?
5: Compton.
6: Back to Detroit.
9: Detroit.
8: Yeah.
9: I'm going to show you something. I'm going to give you that two left boots with a high, one of them with a high heel.
10: That's right. 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
13: With the fluffy fur coat and them big brown eyes, chinchillas are just creepy rats in disguise. Chinchilla! 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

0: Raising up pet and articulated python's the one you should get. 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No chinchilla. 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Whoa. Chinchillas really blow. Say no to chinchillas. I swear to God.
1: That sounds pretty good. Hey, rewind it. Let's hear the track. Hey, and make sure you put enough reverbs on my voice. I don't want to sound like Billy Idol's. Change a few, Scotty.
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4: Hello, hello.
3: We have a sweet young lady here. She's Mary Ellen Hooper. Listen to her giggle.
5: I'm PG-13.
3: She is a mom, the mother of young Nate, married to a gentleman who works in the film industry and in the theme park industry, creating beautiful art pieces for Disney
5: sure.
3: World and stuff.
5: Which Disney is, which can is. Get a faux finish on a wall, but, you know, can I get my kitchen a shady yellow? No!
3: That's always the case.
5: Oh, it's like the dentist kids have rotten teeth. You know, the mechanic's car is broken down. Yep. I have to pee in the yard.
4: Mm-hmm.
5: Wow. that was...
6: All right.
3: Now, your album is called...
5: Fixer Upper.
3: Fixer Upper.
5: Yeah. Mm-hmm. And if people would buy it, I could finance a handyman to come fix her upper. Because I tell my husband, why don't we just hire somebody? What, hire a guy. He's like, I'm a guy. Oh. And then he'll go bang on it for whatever it is, bang on it for hours and then go, it's broke. I know. Now it's broker.
3: Now, Chick, you're a fixer upper.
7: You dabble.
6: I know just enough to break some stuff, and then I can fix what I broke.
5: Mm-hmm.
3: Let's discuss the fact that when someone buys your house one of these days, there's a hidden treasure in the attic.
6: Yes, there is.
4: A free drill.
3: Do you want to discuss that? Not just any drill, a really good drill.
6: I was running cable in my daughter's room because we decided that where the TV was wasn't...
4: the right place?
6: Correct.
7: Did we decide that?
6: As it was explained to me, yes, we decided it. And so instead of going white trash... fixer upper like I normally do.
4: Uh-huh. You mean like run the cord from your room to her room?
6: Under the carpet, right.
4: Along the baseboard?
6: Right. Yeah. Mm-hmm. Mm-hmm. I thought, you know what? I'm going to go up in the attic and take the cable out where it is and go down into the wall and make it come out where it's supposed to come out.
5: Mm-hmm. That's a little ambitious way.
6: Explained to me. So I'm up in the attic.
3: Let me explain how an attic works, by the way, if I could, just for
6: sure.
3: One second.
6: Walk me through an attic.
3: Well, I want to walk Mary Ellen through this.
7: Maybe she has her own attic.
3: You ever been up in an attic? It has these beams that go across.
4: Trusses,
5: right.
4: Yes.
5: And then,
4: mm-hmm.
3: and then you understand that
5: fluffy stuff alongside.
3: But you can't
5: right.
3: step on the fluffy stuff because...
7: There's nothing holding that up, but...
3: There's just the equivalent of wallboard
5: right.
3: up there.
5: Right.
3: So you don't...
5: Don't step
3: you
5: on
3: have
5: the fluffy.
3: To step on the beam, not the fluffy.
5: Got
3: take,
5: it.
3: Take it from there.
6: So I'm up there with my I've got my fish tape. I got my big Bosch drill. B-O-S-E-H. I got my.
7: Do you have the belt on?
6: No, I don't have the belt on. I don't. Okay. At that time, I couldn't find a tool.
4: Are you
7: That's
4: wearing?
7: My fantasy.
4: Are you wearing pants?
6: I am wearing pants, but some tasteful shorts.
4: All right.
3: As the story continues, you're very lucky you were wearing pants.
6: I'm. Yeah, I don't really do any more home improvements in the nude like I used to.
7: I think insulation might chafe a little
6: bit. So I'm walking along. I'm trying. And the insulation in the attic is very deep. I guess that's good. It looks like a snowdrift up there. And you walk on the trusses and you don't walk on the joists. You don't walk on the drywall. So I slipped and tried to catch myself with one foot and it hit the drywall. And, of course, that brought the other foot around. And hit another slice of drywall, a piece of drywall. But in the middle, fortunately,
7: was the joist,
6: and my testicles broke my fall. So,
3: now, Mary Ellen, if you're doing the math here,
6: my feet ended up hanging into my wife's shower.
3: You follow? See, he didn't actually fall through completely because the joist was between his legs.
6: Right.
3: So now his feet are poking through the.
5: Like a cartoon.
7: Yeah.
6: Yes, exactly like a cartoon.
3: Except in the cartoon, you go like this. and your testicles go back to their original shape.
6: Yeah. In real life, you start to tear up.
4: Uh-huh. The room gets a little humid.
6: And then you get
7: nauseous.
6: And then you get a little nauseous.
3: Then you start feeling like childbirth is happening to you.
6: And then you just hang there and you go, well, I'm going to have to get up, I guess.
4: Yes.
6: And that was no joy either,
3: but
6: trying
3: larger,
6: to get up.
3: The larger point is the very nice Bosch power drill that he had
7: it's
3: in his hand.
7: It's lost in your insulation.
6: It's still up in the insulation.
3: Flying and is somewhere in the insulation.
6: Under
5: it's funny how at that point it was not important to find that drill.
4: No. It's still there.
6: Actually, the I
4: You need one of those metal detectors to...
6: I've got another
4: go buff. Back and forth up there. And
3: I was
4: find
3: just
4: it.
6: Yes, I do.
3: That.
6: I need something because you can't the snow drift like insulation in the attic. I still
3: well, can't we were find thinking it. Of getting you a metal detector anyway for your retirement.
7: Is he retiring soon?
4: Yeah, there's a big party. There's a party in March.
5: Well, right? He aged 30 years after that incident.
6: You yeah. rack your nuts like that. You're going to... Oh, yes. Man.
5: Stop. There's euphemisms.
4: You reevaluate your life, don't you, Chick?
6: Oh, man. Uh-huh. I was just thinking it didn't get caught on it. The old sack didn't get caught on a nail or something. That would have really...
7: Oh man.
3: And Christy raises a good point. That insulation, depending on what kind it is and how old it is, can really be itchy. Yeah.
6: You know one of my dreams,
3: if it's old
6: though,
3: fiberglass stuff,
4: no,
3: you
4: what are,
3: get that
4: what's
3: in your
4: one
3: life,
4: of your dreams?
3: Trouble.
6: I'll be put into an assisted living facility within the next 3 years.
4: Yeah?
6: I'd become the home boss and
3: bossing the old ladies around.
6: Oh, hey, you're not going to eat that pudding, are you, Grandpa? Pass it over here. Then they take me on rides in the van.
4: Uh-huh.
3: We have a phone call, speaking of fantasies. We were talking about fantasies. Your fantasy involves a...
6: I'm looking for an apartment, and there's a very attractive apartment manager, male or female. It doesn't really concern me
5: well,
6: at this
5: that
6: time.
5: Well, we didn't know.
6: And things get a little carried away in one of the units.
3: And Mary Ellen Hooper talked about her husband's fantasies. He wants her to dress up like a
5: nurse.
3: And you mentioned that you'd like to... that actually it's more like a librarian because you're shushing because of the baby. I believe we have, is this a librarian on the phone?
4: Morning, Bob and Tom show.
8: Good morning. Yes, I'm a librarian.
4: You
5: wow.
4: are?
5: Wow.
8: I am. Uh-huh. Speaking of fantasies, I think I actually met someone who had a librarian fantasy. Kind of creeped me out.
4: Really?
8: But
5: as it should.
4: Yeah.
8: Yeah. Oh, yeah. I used to work in a small town library, and every Friday afternoon, this guy would come in, and usually I think he hit the bar first because he usually smelled like he hit the bar first,
4: uh-huh.
8: but he, you know, always just come up to the desk and ask me lots and lots of, you know, little trivia questions and always trying to stand close to me and everything. And one Friday, I asked him, you know, made the observation, you really seem to like libraries.
4: Yeah.
8: And that's when he came clean, I guess. He leaned in real close to me and he whispers in my ear, librarians, they read a lot. They know stuff.
4: They know a lot of stuff.
5: Wow.
8: So, yeah, I just thought that was hilarious. I contacted the American Library Association to see if they could, like, add that into our mission statement.
6: We know a lot of stuff.
4: We know a lot of stuff. Uh-huh.
8: Yeah, I don't know. You kind of have to say it, you know, with the look in the eye. And
4: yeah.
3: Hey, is the libraries have changed quite a bit in the last few years with all the computers and everything.
8: Oh, yeah. Sure, yeah.
3: Yeah. Is the Dewey Decimal System still the operative system, or have they moved on?
8: Your public libraries use Dewey, and I am fluent in Dewey.
4: In Dewey.
5: Wow, put that on your resume.
8: Oh, it's a fun bar game because people, you know, I'll say, stump me. Go ahead, stump me. Name anything, and I'll give you the Dewey number. And they don't catch on to the fact that I could be saying anything. And
4: sure.
8: They don't know.
3: But do you really know? I mean, if someone says a particular book, can you get close?
8: Oh, yeah.
4: Mm-hmm.
3: That's a very obscure.
5: She's duping you right now.
3: That's a very very obscure skill.
4: This is her fantasy.
5: Oh, yeah.
3: Well, no, because this guy, that would probably be his biggest turn on.
4: Yeah.
8: Oh yeah.
5: Yeah. Say do Dewey. Say Dewey.
4: Yeah.
8: Do Dewey. Yeah.
4: Yeah.
8: Yeah.
3: The sun also rises. Give me the Dewey number, quick.
5: Now.
8: Oh yeah, that's American Fiction. Yeah, it'd be 8:21.
3: See, there we go. This guy's already aroused.
6: There you go. Yeah.
3: Well, thanks very much.
8: No. Sure. Thanks.
3: Do you wear your hair in a bun? Oh. Damn it.
8: Never.
4: Okay. Thanks.
8: Sure.
3: We have Mary Ellen Hooper. You have nice long hair.
5: Thank you.
3: Not in a bun. And you're a new mom.
5: I am.
3: Little Nate. Any other interesting stories about Nate? Anything? He's just over two? Is that what you said?
5: No, year.
3: You're a
4: year
3: and
4: old.
5: Yeah.
3: Under two. Okay.
5: Yeah. No, it's really good. I'm just so surprised at how I was going to be the earth mother. You know, I mean, I read all the books. I was going to make my own baby food from scratch. I was going to use the cloth diapers.
3: You're insane.
5: Oh. I used the cloth diaper once, but then he pooped in it.
4: Yeah.
5: You can't keep that.
4: No, you can't.
6: Those babies don't care.
5: I feel so guilty going to buy Pampers. I pick up trash on the side of the road.
4: Do you really?
5: Yeah. And he's in the biggest size Pampers there is. I think the next size up is Depends.
4: I think you're right.
3: Did you take him swimming this summer?
7: He had a big boy then.
5: No.
3: Because when my babies were babies, they had just come out with those little swim diapers.
5: Mm-hmm.
3: And when
5: they first
3: came out with them, they only came in one color.
4: Mm-hmm.
3: And it was the funniest thing. You'd go to the pool and it looked like there was this little infant swim team.
4: Everybody had the same
5: they
4: color.
5: All had, colors,
3: they all had
5: so
3: the same
5: funny.
3: Color of those little swimming. And those were the greatest, by the way.
5: Yeah, he doesn't fit. I mean, he's literally, I mean, when he was 7 months old, he's 25 pounds.
4: I'm sorry,
5: I know,
4: what?
5: Shut up. He's 20. I know. I was so afraid I was going to be one of those moms on Maury Povich, but he was hungry. He looks like a little Sharpei. It looks like he's got rubber bands up and down his arms.
4: Oh, my God.
5: I know. But when he's eating, he's not crying.
4: Uh-huh.
5: Is that wrong?
6: Same way with
4: That's
6: me.
4: Wrong.
6: It's like you crawled inside my head, Mary Ellen.
5: I know, Harry. Have another cookie.
6: Described a typical evening at home.
5: No, but it's just really hard. I mean, and then everybody has advice for you about the crying. Usually people without children. They'll say, you know, you put them on top of the dryer. Have you heard that
7: one? Yes.
5: With the,
7: mm-hmm.
5: Yep, that's sure. It. I had to put him in the dryer.
4: Oh.
5: He's still crying, but it's muffled.
4: Yeah.
5: Is that bad?
7: Wow. That's bad.
4: That's very bad.
6: All the bumping around.
5: Well, they say swaddling is supposed to work. The object is they wrap your arm in a little straitjacket, mm-hmm. but he can get his arms out. You know, so, oh, yeah, he's gifted. But except for when my husband will swaddle him, I'm like, honey, he didn't get out. He goes, no, you got to duct tape him in.
4: Duct tape.
3: That's all right. We have another phone call.
4: Yes, we do. Morning, Bob and Tom show.
9: Hey, good morning. This is Nick Nolte calling.
7: Hi, Nick.
4: Hi, Nick.
9: How y'all doing? Hey, Mary Ellen.
5: Here.
9: How are you?
5: Wow. Hey, Nick.
9: Well, it's good to talk to you. Listen, I heard you're trying to bring your kid up right.
5: Uh-huh. Trying.
9: Yeah, you put him in the dryer?
5: It seems to work.
9: Yes, it sure as hell does. I do it all the time. In fact, I'm just about ready to get in right now.
3: Well, hop in, Nick.
9: I'm going to hop in just a second. It just wakes me up. Hold on here. Putting the phone down now.
4: Uh-huh.
9: In the damn dryer. Setting it, shutting it.
5: How's he going to turn it on?
3: Nick?
9: Oh, yeah.
3: On a cell phone.
9: That's much better.
4: Uh-huh.
9: I feel like a new man.
4: It's an eye-opener,
9: right.
4: Isn't it?
9: You tell your kid to keep getting in that dryer, he'll go up right, I'll tell you that.
3: Yeah, I wouldn't advise
9: right
3: that.
5: Make sure you put the lint strip.
4: Uh-huh. Wow.
3: Well, speaking of babies, I had an awkward thing happen yesterday.
4: Yeah?
5: I'm scared. What?
4: A baby?
6: You drop a baby?
4: You got a baby?
7: Are you having a baby?
3: You know, I love little babies. You know that. I've got four of my own. They're not all that little anymore. They're not that little anymore. But one of my not so little babies had to go to the doctor yesterday.
4: Yeah.
3: He's sick, and on the way out of the doctor's office, I noticed just in the corner of my eye a little baby. And I turned and went, oh, and then I realized that the little baby was breastfeeding.
5: Oh.
3: And then I felt like,
4: what a cute little baby.
3: Because, you know, it's which is very natural. And just, you just don't want to be going,
7: like you're
3: staring. Exactly.
7: Her, yeah.
4: You know what you do at that odd moment? You go to the receptionist and ask to take a number.
6: It's just like you,
3: just like at the deli.
6: Just like if you're walking along.
3: I like some of that.
5: Next.
3: I'm sorry.
6: You know how you're walking along in the neighborhood and somebody's washing their car?
4: Hey, you want to do mine next?
5: That's
3: I love that joke.
5: Good joke. Women love that.
7: Yeah.
3: Mm-hmm. We're going to take a break and come back. This is the Bob and Tom Show.
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2: Good morning. Thanks very much for joining us. With us in the studio, great comedian. He is Harland Williams. And Harland has distinguished himself in some very fine movies. Something About Mary comes to mind. Dumb and Dumber. We had one of your co-stars from Dumb and Dumber in here.
3: Who?
2: Jeff Daniels.
3: Mm-hmm. Oh, he's great.
2: What a nice guy.
3: He's great. And what's cool is I got to work with him again last year because of Winn-Dixie.
4: Right. Yep.
3: Where, again, I was a cop. Mm-hmm. Mm-hmm. What's with the... Have you ever been pulled over by the cop?
2: Sure.
1: Yes, just recently.
2: Me too.
3: You were? All right. Yeah. Here's what I got to add. Was it unnerving? Like, remember the old days you'd get pulled over and it was like, whoo! You know that nice siren you get pulled in, and now they got that. I got pulled over. Like I'm like, I didn't know what to do. I was like, is his car got a stutter? What the hell? I swear to God, I thought Curly from the Three Stooges pulled me over. Thought the cop was gonna walk up to the car and be like, whoop, whoop, whoop, whoop, whoop, whoop, whoop, and like poke me in the eyes. It's unbelievable. And getting pulled over, it's like being on a game show. You can't win.
1: Mm-hmm.
3: Like the guy asks you a question. Do you know how fast you were going? And you can almost hear that siren doing the Jeopardy. It's like you can't win it. It's like, what is, I was speeding? You know?
1: Like, what is 55?
3: I know. What, you can't win. It's, and then they give you the little ticket as your prize. It's annoying.
1: Mm-hmm.
3: Yeah. What's with that?
5: You know, the bad part is when they pull you over, they don't hop out of the car and come up right away.
3: Oh,
5: they sit back.
1: They run your license plate.
2: Sure, they want to see who you are.
1: They want to make sure you're not.
4: Yeah, they don't want to.
2: Yeah, I've had them come
5: you
2: up.
5: You go and, through that grueling.
2: I've had them come up and go, Tom.
1: Yeah.
2: What were you doing? I had one guy say to me, I've never seen anyone run a stop sign so slowly in my life.
3: Oh, God.
1: I believe what? That. You ran a stop sign slowly?
2: Yeah.
3: That's hilarious.
1: I was so just, you almost stopped.
2: I wasn't really, I wasn't, believe it or not, I wasn't paying attention.
4: No.
1: No kidding.
2: I knew there was a stop. I kind of was stopped. I was actually looking at these bushes this guy had planted, and I thought, those are kind of nice. And it's a long story.
3: You rolled right through.
2: Yeah. Mm-hmm. I didn't know. I came to a sort of a semi-stop, but it was kind of a casual stop. But then I didn't, like, take off or anything. I was not really in a hurry.
3: They should put a question mark.
2: I wasn't really being a scofflaw. I was just a bored, a non-paying attention driver, which is just as dangerous.
3: Yeah. So, they should have a question mark on those signs. Like, it should say, stop. And then you can decide. Because
4: yeah.
3: You could be in a rush and you
4: sure.
3: might not have time.
2: Mm-hmm. Yeah. Well, this was a four-way in a very quiet neighborhood.
3: I hate it that they give you the question thing.
2: Sure.
3: It's like no other professional gives you the question. Like, you know, do you know how fast you were going? It's like when you go in for your doctor's appointment every year, yeah. It's not the doctor doesn't go, do you know why you're going to die?
1: No. Oh, you know? What is...
4: That's why we pay you.
2: Do you know what this medicine does?
3: It's like, come on, man. I love it. It's just some weird jobs out there. I like that guy. Do you watch tennis at all?
2: Never.
3: I'm sorry. That's where the stop sign works for you. You stop at tennis.
2: No, I'm sure I play tennis. I just don't like to watch it.
3: Well, that guy, I love the control that guy in the chair has. Like, you ever watch the big games like Wimbledon? And it's like, there's like 2,000 people. And whenever they get too chatty, that guy just goes, quiet, please. And they all completely go silent. Like, I think you should be able to rent that guy. Like, parents that have little kids that won't go to sleep at night, you could, like, put them under their bed at night, you know? And as soon as they start going, it's just that guy crawls up from under the bed, quiet, please. Shuts him right down. You're in a movie, and the people in front of you are talking. You could just have this guy lean over, quiet, please. Everyone shuts up.
2: This is genius, you know.
3: This is
2: brilliant
1: maybe
2: stuff.
1: Maybe they should have a guy in a big tall chair to the left of the screen
3: looking.
1: Quiet, please.
3: Yeah.
1: Mm-hmm.
3: And then he could progressively get like more mean. You know, by the end of it, it's like, could you please shut the blank up, please? He always has to say please, though, please. No matter what.
2: That's classic. That's great. And the big thing now, I guess, you've been to a Broadway show lately. Now they have someone walk out and right. say, okay,
4: yep,
2: get your cell phone out, everybody.
3: Oh, is that right?
2: Mm-hmm. Oh, yeah, because they just, it's...
1: No kidding.
2: They're going off everywhere now.
3: Oh, it's awful. It happens when I'm doing stand-up. It'll go off. Goes off. I always think, I always go R2. Like, I always think R2-D2 came to see me. And I hate cell phones. They're all, like, complicated now. I got one of these ones with the camera in it.
1: I hate that.
3: I swear I spent 8 hours last week trying to get the film in that damn thing.
1: Hard to do, isn't it?
5: Got to be a clip or something back
3: here. Well, here's the thing. I finally figured out how to use the camera phone, right?
1: Yeah.
3: And so now I got like 700 pictures of stuff beside me. Because you can only use it when you're talking, right? No. Am I right?
2: Oh. No. You can use it anytime.
3: Okay. Yeah. Mm-hmm. You ever get text messaged?
4: Yes. Do you know how rarely. To do that?
3: Yeah, I got text messaged by my dyslexic brother the other day. Uh-oh. It said, Margaret.
1: Margaret.
3: Well, he couldn't figure it out.
2: Harlan Williams is our guest. You know who hates cell phones is President Bush.
3: Oh really?
2: Yeah. And if one goes off around him, I guess.
5: So do we? Are we going to
1: roll?
5: Are we going to invade Nokia?
2: Or? You get the evil eye.
3: And you know what he really hates? Our stem cell phones. He won't even approve those. He won't even approve them, let alone talk
5: to them.
3: He doesn't
5: know what they are. Harlan, that is almost too funny to laugh at. That's amazing.
3: Then I suggest you don't and have a little rest.
2: He doesn't know what they are, but he hates them.
3: Yeah.
2: Oh, wow.
3: Yeah. They're evil as far as he's
1: concerned. Yes, they are. I don't want to cure anything.
2: He likes those intelligent design phones. Have
5: evil
2: you seen those?
5: Phoners.
3: No, what are those?
2: Oh, the intelligent design phones. Oh,
5: they were manifested by God. They just appeared out of nowhere.
2: They're made by Darwin Corporation.
3: Right. Oh, my God.
2: Dear Bob and Tom, my 5-year-old has picked up a phrase from the Winn-Dixie movie from Harlan Williams.
3: Oh, can I guess what it is?
2: Go ahead.
3: Oh, that's a wedgie.
2: I don't know. Maybe this is inaccurate. Shut your gob hole.
3: Oh, okay. Awesome. Yay.
2: He says his kids always say it now.
3: Oh, you know.
2: Did you say shut your gob hole?
3: I did. That's one of my improvised lines.
1: Mm-hmm.
3: And here's what I love about doing movies. When I do a movie role, I always try to create my own unique improvised lines.
1: Right.
3: And like in Dumb and Dumber, I did lines like, you know, you've been sucking back on granddaddy's cough syrup and give me that bougie pumpkin pie haircutting freak. And in Something About Mary, the whole 7-minute abs thing, right. You know, step into my office, you're fired, and 7 little chipmunks sitting on. Like, I always make up these lines, and I love it when I hear that people latch onto them. I know parents don't love it, but I love it because I'm slowly,
2: great,
3: my plan is working.
1: Mm-hmm.
2: Now, when you do that, do you have to tell the director, or do you rehearse it a few times, or they just leave it in?
3: How's I it just work? Let it rip. And
2: they're happy about that.
3: Well, they usually let me, and a lot of the times I won't tell them. I'll do it on the second take. Like, I'll give them the first take perfectly off the script,
1: mm-hmm.
3: and then the second take, I'll just wing it. And 99% of the time, they love it. The cool thing about Winn-Dixie, it just came out on DVD last week, and one of the bonus tracks on Winn-Dixie, you can see me, they left on about 5 or 6 takes of me doing a scene with Dave Matthews where I'm every scene I do different lines.
1: Oh, okay.
3: So you can actually see it. Yeah.
2: That is great.
3: It's a great movie. I mean,
4: it's a
3: sweet,
4: it's a
3: great family movie.
4: Yep.
2: Yeah. Do you do you sit down for a few minutes and say, okay, I'm gonna come up with a line, you say shut your gob hole, or did that just come out?
3: No, I just love it. I just what I do is I'll start a sentence and I know the film's rolling and I have to finish it, and I just it's like I start something and it's like a guy drowning but clawing for the surface. It's like I've got to find an ending to this because we're filming, and so I'll just throw it out there and just keep going with it. It's so fun.
2: Now, let me ask you this. Do you remember, if it's a long scene and they want you to redo it, do you remember, okay, what did I say? And then do you remember shut your gob hole?
3: No, I don't remember any of it. None of it. And it's weird because I do so many takes and it's so spontaneous. And when I went to see Something About Mary and Dumb and Dumber and Half-Baked and Rocket Man and all these movies that I've done, I swear I sit there and I'll see these lines and I'll be like, where did that come from? Like, I even surprised myself because I don't remember it the minute after I did it.
2: This must be bad for your stand-up because you get off stage, someone goes, that was the most amazing piece of work. And you go,
1: I don't remember it.
2: Do you tape yourself so you can have the jokes for later?
3: I don't remember any of that stuff. But that's why I do have an album out called Crowd Control where it is just me talking with the crowd. And so the last few years I have been taping my shows. And I put an album out about a year ago called Crowd Control, which is a whole album of me riffing with the crowd. And Crowd Control 2 is in the process right now and should be out in about 3 or 4 months.
2: Have you seen the photograph we have of you?
3: No.
1: Uh-oh. You leaning over the back of a chair.
4: You look
1: chair.
4: Like Sean Penn.
3: Oh, that, okay.
4: You look like a young
2: it,
4: Sean
2: it,
4: Penn.
2: It looks like you've just moved to Hollywood after being in the high school play.
5: Hello, ladies.
1: I'm here.
3: That's me right after doing Pippi Longstocking.
2: What the hell?
3: I know.
2: Who is that guy?
3: I know.
2: How did we get that picture of you?
3: That's what's funny about headshots. It's like...
2: We're going to take a short break.
6: The Harlan Buffet is open, ladies.
3: Hello.
1: Hello. Try some of the coleslaw.
3: Yeah. Come and get your stomach staple.
6: There we go.
2: Wanted me to get my gob out, whatever the hell it was you said.
3: Gob hole.
1: Shut your gob hole.
2: Okay. We'll be back with a brilliant comedian, Harlan Williams, when we return. This is the Bob and Tom Show.
7: They don't say we didn't warn you.
6: Oh, my God.
7: There's laughter ahead. This is Bob and Tom Radio. Ladies and gentlemen,

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0: But don't put it in your douche, no, because no one wants that smell, youch. A couch that smells like pumpkin spice.
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0: pumpkin spice, yeah. Pumpkin spice.
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like OJ and kill my girlfriend. 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

0: chick, wanna be like chick. 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
1: rhyme for chick.
0: Rhyme, yeah. 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
2: That's a tough one.
1: That rhymes with chick.
3: Slick.

0: Bob and Tom. 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
1: The Bob and Tom Toy Company is proud to introduce their newest doll. 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
1: 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Hey, Toby Kavoyan, what's his name?
2: Poop Deck Pappy.
1: That's right, Toby. 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
2: Man, that stinks.
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2: 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Poop Deck Pappy. He's gonna potty like it's 1999.
4: Cappy clog, Cappy clog.
5: He's gonna potty like it's 1999.
6: Bob and Tom. 24/7.
7: Oh, yeah. Yeah.
8: Welcome back to the Bob and Tom Show.
9: Good morning.
8: A lot of shouting in this room.
9: Yes.
8: Everybody calm down.
7: I'm not joining.
10: You were the one yelling.
7: You were the one shouting.
10: She's right. For once, you were the one yelling.
8: And I wasn't yelling at you.
7: You grew a lot of facial hair over the week.
10: I like it. I like that.
7: You're bushy.
8: I didn't shave for the week.
7: Yeah,
10: you're bushy.
7: It's bushy.
8: Thank you.
10: Yeah, it's very good looking.
7: It's throwing me off.
8: Pardon me?
10: I'd like to lick your head. Like to do. Start at the top of your eyebrows and go all the way back to the nap of your neck.
8: Excuse me for just 1 second. Our guest singer-songwriter Paul Thorne. Paul, is that an expensive guitar or can I hit Chick over the head with it?
7: Like an expensive one. It's pretty.
8: That's a nice pearl inlaid neck. That's a nice Gibson you've got right there. Paul Thorne is our guest. He's one of our favorites.
10: Don't.
8: Pardon me?
10: You're fighting it. Don't
8: fighting
10: fight.
8: What?
10: Just relax.
7: Man love.
8: Oh.
10: A little man love.
8: Thank you. No. Thank you. Whoa. But no.
10: Thank you, but no. Okay. All right. That's fine.
8: Paul, you got yourself plugged in all over the place over there.
11: I'm plugged in.
8: Can you give me a little strum? I want to see if this thing's working. Oh, that works.
10: Mm-hmm. That's purdy.
8: Let's do it again, will you? Okay. Paul Thorne is our guest, and I got to tell you, Paul, you are on the receiving end of more requests on this show than almost anybody.
11: Is that right?
8: One of everybody. Your song that you were kind enough to stick on our last record is one of the most requested things we have. People, they always have a story.
9: They associate with it.
8: This is the song about whooping somebody's behind. Yeah. People always have a story, and they'll write us a letter, and then they'll say their day's either going really bad, or they have a
9: boss.
8: Maybe they have a former spouse or a current spouse that they'd like to see. You know. Maybe leave the country and go to prison in a foreign country or something. And then they give us a lot of detail, and then they say...
10: It's all hypothetical.
8: Could you please play this song?
11: Yeah.
8: We get letters like that every day.
11: So. Well, the song is a fantasy for people because they all fantasize doing something that maybe they'll never get the courage to actually do, but they can sing it on the way to work.
8: Yeah. Mm-hmm. It's good. So it's a good outlet. We're not actually advocating violence. Let's give a little background on Paul. Paul is a former boxer. And you got the scars to prove it.
11: Yeah.
8: I always mention that you were once in the ring with Roberto Duran.
11: That's right.
8: Did not go well, I understand.
11: It went all right. I mean...
9: Until round four.
11: Until the bell sounded, it was great.
10: Uh-huh. But, you said he knew what you were going to throw before you even tried to hit him.
11: Yeah. Like I said, I've said this before, but I guess since you brought it up, I'll repeat myself. I fought Duran in 1988. And the thing that separated him from all the other fighters I had fought up to that point was how amazing it was, how hard he was to hit. Mm-hmm. And he has this reputation of being the hands of stone, and he does hit hard. But a lot of guys I fought hit hard, but he was amazing. When I threw 20 punches, I was lucky to land one because he had this ability to anticipate what you're fixing to do and get out of the way, and then. When you throw your punch and he'd make you miss, and while you were still extended, he would actually move in and just hit you really hard.
9: Over and over.
8: This is why, for example, Chicken, I never got into the ring, the getting hit part.
10: Yeah. Getting hit. Oh, I can punch. Awesome. I can throw a punch.
8: I mean, if you could box someone who didn't have any arms.
11: It was awesome.
8: Then you just walk around going, hey.
10: Maybe Tyson should try that. Yeah. He tried the Danny Williams thing. He was supposed to be a tomato, as they say in the end. Yeah. But, you know, just somebody to get in the ring with. Maybe his next, no arms.
11: Well, I feel a lot of compassion for Mike Tyson myself because I don't feel he had any good, solid mentorship growing up, except for that guy that trained him when Customato. But after that guy died, he was just surrounded by a bunch of hanger-ons.
8: But I think he had a very, very sound wife there. For a while. I don't think Mikey listened. So.
11: Yeah, and he had all that wealth and all those mansions and them Bengal tigers on leashes he was carrying around.
10: Oh, how cool is that to have a tiger on a leash as a pet? Come on.
11: But, you know, and he's...
10: I gotta go, honey.
9: I have a tough time with a dachshund.
10: Honey, did you feed the tiger today?
7: You know there are more tigers as pets than there are in the wild now?
11: It's really sad, though, because he squandered everything he has, and now all his skills are eroded, his legs are gone, he's got no chin. The only thing's left is his punch. And he's just out there being a circus act and getting hurt. He's getting hurt, and nobody seems to care.
10: Mm-hmm. Can you imagine running the pooper scooper for a Bengal tiger?
7: No.
9: No.
10: Go out in the yard and pick up the scat. Hurry up.
8: Scat is a good word.
10: Scat.
8: Like the word scat.
9: I thought the cat would just go out and bury it for you.
8: Do tigers bury their scat?
9: Why wouldn't they? They're cats.
10: I think to a certain extent they probably would try.
11: They'd probably get somebody else to do it.
9: Hey, you, Thorn.
7: Tiger.
8: I say,
7: I say, Jackal, get over here.
8: Could you bury these cats?
10: Will you stop laughing and come over here?
8: How did we get on this topic? I blame you. Jackal. Paul Thorn is our guest. Paul's a great singer and songwriter, and you're also a very fine painter. I would call your style kind of naive. Is that fair?
11: I don't care.
8: if you go to Paul's website, there's some great paintings. I'm serious. I love your paintings. They're fantastic.
11: Thank you. I enjoy doing it. When I'm not on the road, I do it a lot. And then when I'm out on the road, I do it in my hotel room to keep me from fornicating with women and stuff.
8: Wow,
10: I'd rather...
8: That's a lot of information. Wow.
11: Well, you know...
7: I'd rather fornicate with women.
10: Your paintings are nice, but...
9: Well, the man's married.
11: You know, I'm married and I got two kids, and that means something to me.
7: Mm-hmm. Sure.
10: That's sweet and adorable in today's world. Yeah.
8: Well, let's get back to fornicating in hotel rooms. That's where I want to be.
10: That's right.
9: No, painting in hotel rooms.
8: Oh, sorry. Yeah. Well, do you ever... go into a hotel room, do a painting, and then switch it with the one they have and see if anybody notices.
11: No, that's a good idea, though.
10: Do you ever find anything under a mattress in a hotel room?
8: You look?
11: All under the mattress? Kinds of stuff.
9: Yeah, who doesn't want another picture of a gazebo next to a weeping willow, huh? Come on.
11: Yeah. Yeah, I found things under beds.
8: Well, why don't we...
9: I'll bet.
8: Would you mind... Can we open with a request? Can you do your song about...
11: Sure, yeah.
8: Do you want to give your version of this one?
11: Is there another one?
8: No, I mean your version of the background of this song. About whooping somebody's butt. What's your...
11: So I wrote it as a hoot one night, and it's kind of one of them things. I mean, it's cute and everything, and everybody seems to like it, but I just get tired of singing it.
9: Uh-huh.
11: Like Percy Sledge, you know? Uh-huh. Singing When a Man Loves a Woman.
9: Sure.
8: So have we created a monster by playing this whole time? Is that what you're saying?
10: Hey, no. Paul, kick his ass. Come on.
7: Let's have a boxing match.
10: Kick Tom's
7: today.
10: Ass. Come on.
11: So singing this song...
10: It was his idea for you to sing the song that you hate to do. Hit him.
9: Hit him.
11: Singing this song is a selfless act, kind of like what Jesus used to do.

0: Somebody's pitch is bad. Mine.
1: That'd be all of us.
2: You're mine.
0: We found it.

0: Thank you. I have to say, the recorded version y'all did, I really like it a lot. Y'all put some drums and a bass on there. Mm-hmm. That added something to it.
1: Yeah, it really did.
0: That was cool.
2: That's a great song. That's Paul Thorne. He's live in the studio with us during the. During the song, I was doing one of the most irritating things that we do as a professional.
3: Attention.
2: No, I was paying attention. I was firing up. I was firing up Paul's artwork, which I just think are wonderful. They're really cool.
0: Unfortunate. I've got a whole new gallery I'm putting on there, but it's not on there today. It'll probably be on the next couple of days. It's about 70 new pieces.
1: My goodness, how many pictures do you paint in a year?
0: I do it all the time.
2: Remember, Bob, in lieu of fornication.
0: Yeah.
1: Wow.
2: We paint.
1: So 365.
0: It's a fornication suppressant.
2: Now, if you were to do that.
1: If I was to paint?
2: You would be.
1: Can you picture me painting?
2: No, but, no. No, but you're missing my point.
4: I see you smoking a cigarette in a thong with flip-flops painting.
2: with an L.A. Dodger beret.
4: Right.
1: Yeah. Oh, yeah. With
2: no,
1: a
2: but
1: beret.
2: Bob, if you did a painting instead of fornicating, you'd be like the Louvre. Your house would be.
1: People would come from all over the world.
2: They could spend a week there and not see every painting. You know what they say? What is it? If you spend 5 minutes at every exhibit at the Smithsonian, you'd be there for 600 years. That'd be what your house would be like.
4: Well, I did these 8 paintings yesterday.
1: I didn't get laid.
4: And this weekend I'm taking Cialis.
1: Wow.
2: The paint truck's coming in a few minutes. Paul Thorne is our guest, and we're ignoring him. I don't know why he comes on the show.
0: I ain't worried about it.
2: Paul has a...
1: That's what I like about you, Paul.
2: Paul has a beautiful Gibson guitar in his hand, and he is a great singer and songwriter. But look, a little bit of your background again. You are originally from...
0: Tupelo, Mississippi.
2: Mississippi.
0: That's where Elvis Presley was born.
1: Mm-hmm.
2: Yeah, Mississippi. So many great people from Mississippi and Alabama, great singers and songwriters like Jimmy Buffett.
0: Yeah.
2: And Mac McAnally. Mac produced Jimmy's new album.
0: Yeah. I saw Mac not too long ago. He came to one of my shows.
2: And your new album has kind of, you were telling me, has kind of a Muscle Shoals feel to it a little bit.
0: Yeah. Yeah. It's not, my new album's not as tongue in cheek as some of the other stuff I've done.
1: Mm-hmm.
0: I'm trying to
3: make money.
0: I'm trying to get paid.
2: Now, we do. You look like you're a NASCAR driver, kind of. You've got those really wraparound badass shades.
0: Yeah. Well, it's one of those album covers where, it covers the eyes, and then also it covers up my high forehead. You know, a lot of guys don't have much hair in the pictures. They always cut them off right there above the eyebrows.
2: They did that to you.
0: They did that to me to try to make it more appealing to the ladies.
1: Mm-hmm.
4: Have you ever been in a tavern sitting with your wife and some guy tries to cause trouble and you say, look, just leave me alone. I used to box and they don't believe you, so you take them out and just kick their ass.
0: The only time I got in a fight in a bar, I've been in several fights, but I only got... I got in one in a bar. I was up singing in a bar and this guy came up on the stage with no shirt on, and jerked the microphone out of my hand and started singing Elvis' song.
4: Oh, that's beautiful.
0: I took the mic away from him and told him to go sit down, and he did. And then a few minutes later, he had a few more drinks, and he came back up there. And when he reached for the microphone, I just knocked the crap out of him.
2: Good story.
1: Now that's a show.
4: See? So you guys do two shows a night now, right?
0: That's right.
2: Now did you...
0: Tip your waitresses.
2: Didn't that hurt your guitar playing hands? I mean, you can't really sock a guy.
0: No. Yeah, your hands are very brittle. People don't realize that. So, yeah, it luckily...

0: Sorry.
1: They'd swell out real big.
2: Wow.
1: Yeah.
2: Well, I'm glad that you're not boxing, so you can play the guitar as well as you do. Mm-hmm. We're looking forward to hearing some more live music. Paul Thorne is our guest singer, songwriter. He's got a new album out there.
3: I thought that was a bruise at first. It's lipstick.
2: Yeah, it's lipstick. I did too. Sorry. Yeah. When I first thought that, oh, he must have, like, yeah, I thought maybe.
3: Someone gave him a shot there to the
1: head. Well, the album cover shows me with a blank expression on my face and the lipstick on my print, and the name of the record is Are You With Me? Mm-hmm. And that's sort of what that picture's saying. It's nice to get a kiss and all that passion and all that. It's always fun, but are they gonna stay with you? That's the whole thing.
2: Now, is that a real? Is those the lip prints? Is that real, or was that drawn on by a makeup artist?
1: That is real.
2: Do you want to say who put them there?
1: It was actually my nephew's wife.
2: Well, right. Good one, Paul. Well, good one.
4: Evidently didn't have the painting supplies that night, huh?
3: All right.
4: He can do that.
1: My crayons were down to a nub.
3: And it was only January.
2: Yeah. Well, yikes. I'm sorry. Again, I'm sorry I asked. We'll be right back. I hope Paul is well. This is the Bob and Tom Show.
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6: 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Ladies and gentlemen,

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0: 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A couch that smells like pumpkin spice.
2: Well,
0: pumpkin spice, yeah, pumpkin spice.
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3: You don't say we didn't warn you. There's laughter ahead. This is Bob and Tom Radio.
5: All right, kids. Is everybody buckled up?
6: Yeah, Dad.
5: Okay. Let's roll.
6: Yeah.

0: vacation, we're gonna fly.
1: Thanks for listening. Want to try watching? Want more?
2: I wouldn't give it a B. I wouldn't even give it a C because it's effing A.
1: Be sure to like and subscribe to our YouTube channel.
3: Oh. Welcome back to the Bob and Tom Show.
4: Hello.
3: Thanks
2: for
3: joining.
2: You know what time it is? It's time for the air base.
5: Ooh, here we go. Come on now. Everybody got her?
3: This is the guy that perfected it. Jimmy Pardo, ladies and gentlemen.

0: Oh, we've got something new.
1: What happened?
2: Oh, Lou Reed.
3: Oh, yeah.
0: Oh.
2: Jimmy Pardo on the air bass, ladies and gentlemen.
0: Yeah, like you just don't care. Yeah. Yeah.
2: Oh, you know, I go this way. Oh, now suddenly it's in a stand-up acoustic. Oh, that's new.
3: Yeah, right.
2: I like that.
0: Very nice.
2: Hold your left hand higher. Remember, it's you.
4: Holly,
1: jerk.
2: It's not a stand-up
1: cello. Turn it off.
2: It's not a stand-up cello.
0: Got it. That's it.
1: That's it. You've ruined it. You've ruined everybody's fun.
2: Sorry.
1: You've ruined everybody's fun.
2: I apologize. Now?
1: You know what I love whenever we do the air bass is the other guest's face when that happens.
3: We all laugh,
1: and the other comic always just looks like, why is this happening?
5: No, I actually, it had nothing to do with the air bass. It was when Tom said Lou Reed, and I was like, oh, I thought that was Marky Mark.
2: Oh, sorry.
5: Damn it.
1: You're talking about the gentleman from the Funky Bunch.
3: That's right.
5: The same person. Mm-hmm. Same guy.
1: I want to make sure.
2: Would you like us to cue some of that up and you can do a little bit of air, maybe air guitar?
3: Remember,
1: nobody steps on my territory, friend.
2: Okay.
3: Remember, Chad's playing injured.
2: Oh, that's right. I forgot. Chad Daniels is with us in the studio along with comedian Jimmy Pardo. Chad has a broken, what is it, coccyx? Or what
3: coccyx.
2: Is
5: yeah. Mm-hmm.
2: And Chad broke it while working for his wife in his capacity as husband. You were drywalling, I believe.
5: I was.
2: Very manly.
5: Yes.
2: Unfortunately, you have a serious injury, so that can't really be, you can't put a cast on your...
3: That's one of those, you just got to let it heal.
2: Do they put a pin in it or anything? Or?
5: No, they don't do anything.
3: Nothing.
5: And it's great because you don't really use it when you're walking or sitting or breathing. Or So it just sits there and heals.
6: Drugs? Yeah. You got good drugs?
5: No, they didn't give me any.
1: No, Vicodin?
3: Son of a...
5: They said, why don't you try with some ibuprofen?
1: How about I don't? Give me some Vicodin.
6: Come on, Mike.
1: How about I don't try with that?
6: Broken.
5: I'm bringing Jimmy Parter, the doctor, with me next time.
1: You need counselor. You need some counselor to go along with you.
0: I can't have Chad
1: chase after me, Chad.
0: Be on the show without mentioning his tattoo.
5: No, you're
0: we?
5: So dead. I thought we made it. Oh, you're such
0: Wait,
5: a dick.
0: I've never heard about this. What's the tattoo, Chad?
5: Oh, God.
0: It's famous. Do you have to show it on stage? Do people say, hey, show us the tattoo?
5: No, I never have to show it on stage.
6: No, this weekend.
3: You never show it ever again, do you? Yeah.
2: Let's see the hat.
3: Chester
2: see the
3: Cheeto.
1: Where's it at?
3: Chester They're all over. Cheeto.
1: How many do you have, Chad?
0: You're familiar with the cartoon character Chester Cheetah?
1: Not now.
6: From the snack food?
3: Yes.
5: Snack food.
3: Do you love it? That?
1: Love it.
2: There's more to it than that.
5: With a Herschel Walker jersey when he was wearing when he was playing with the Eagles.
3: Uh-huh.
6: How high were you when that
5: just eating Cheetos? I wasn't even high. Okay.
3: Who's wearing number 34 now for the Eagles?
5: I have no idea.
3: You can keep up to date.
6: It's not Westbrook,
3: to make
6: is it?
3: It sound
6: He's
3: like it's a new
2: what is
3: jersey. Great.
5: I got a guy that covers kickoffs on my arm.
6: You got a special teamer.
5: It's pretty sweet. Third string receiver.
2: So is there any interesting story behind this? There must be something. What happened?
3: Alcohol.
5: I wasn't drunk.
3: No.
5: I didn't drink when I was 18. But I was just, I got there. It was free tattoo because my buddy's dad was given tattoos. And
6: that's what you got.
5: And I walked in and I was like, he goes, what do you want to do? And I was like, I have no idea.
3: Uh-huh.
5: So I was eating Cheetos. I said, I'll take that guy, Herschel Walker jersey.
3: Ding, ding, ding.
5: When with playing with the Eagles.
2: Sober, you thought of that.
5: Restless. Sober, yeah, all by myself.
6: Snack food. Uh-huh.
2: Now, how many years ago was this?
5: This was 16, I guess.
3: Mm-hmm.
2: Let's see, how's it holding up?
5: Great, unfortunately.
3: Actually, pretty good. Yeah,
6: it's all right.
3: It doesn't disappear, does it?
5: I couldn't get the guy that gave me white ink. Come on. Seriously.
6: Well, you know, we're talking snack food. Jimmy's got to get a Keebler Elf tattoo. Oh,
1: no, I do not, sir.
0: Right on your arm.
1: No, I do not.
0: Keebler Elves.
1: Oh, no, how dare you, Gunner? No. How dare you, sir?
2: Sorry.
3: Wearing a Pele jersey.
1: I want to know more about this.
2: I said, kick it over to me, Pele.
1: I want to know more about this guy doing back alley tattoos at your buddy's house.
5: No, it was a real legitimate
1: It was at a shop.
5: Parlor.
1: It wasn't like out of his
3: tattoo
1: basement.
3: Tattoo parlor.
5: Parlor.
2: Is that the only one?
5: No, and you know that.
1: I don't know that.
5: Yeah.
3: On this side.
2: The other one.
6: What's Captain Crunch? On the other side.
3: Herschel Walker in a car in a garage.
5: Spider-Man jumping out of my initials. That's right, you guys. I almost had my initials as bricks. And then Spider-Man swinging from a web, so that would have been way down by my forearm.
2: Can I see the other one?
5: There was one good decision.
3: Uh-huh.
2: Was this the same day?
0: Initials.
5: No.
1: Same guy. Same guy. Same dad.
5: Same guy, yep.
1: Let me see it again, because I like
3: CD.
1: That one.
3: Spider-Man CD.
1: That's, mm-hmm. That one's really cool.
0: I understand it's really great.
3: Yeah.
1: That one's pretty neat.
3: Very nice.
2: Very. I agree.
0: Pardo, you going to get a tattoo?
1: I can't speak of that right now.
3: No. You're not
1: I can't go into that conversation.
3: You're not
1: I appreciate you asking.
3: Mm-hmm. Wow, I don't see you as a I don't see you as a tattoo guy.
1: Yeah, it'd be a little incongruous, would it not?
3: I don't know. See you doing
0: you've
3: it.
0: You've got
1: two of them. Yes.
0: You've got two tattoos.
1: Yeah.
0: You've got Oliver on one cheek and
1: Paul Stanley of Kiss on the other.
0: Yeah.
1: I got the demon on my thigh and I got Space Ace on my kneecap. You know I like to rock.
3: I know that.
1: No, I don't know.
3: No.
2: You're a big Kiss fan.
1: No, not necessarily. My brother and I don't speak.
0: Chicago.
1: So,
0: Chicago.
1: I stay a Kiss fan to stay have conversation with my brother.
3: Uh-huh.
2: Okay.
1: It's the only reason I still really enjoy them.
3: But you're a Chicago man, I know.
1: I'm a Chicago man through and through.
3: Mm-hmm.
1: And I've been running into James Pankow of Chicago on a regular basis. The trombonist on a plane.
6: Really?
1: Then he was on The Tonight Show, and he talks to me like we've known each other for 50 years.
3: No kidding.
1: I go, I said, now you guys live in Los Angeles, right? He goes, I'm in Calabasas. Says it as if we've been, like, I forgot. Like, I'm the idiot that forgot he's where he lives. I'm in Calabasas. Uh-huh. And then every time I run into him, he always goes, so you're still doing comedy? I go, yeah. He goes, isn't it great? We're doing what we love, huh? We're putting food on the table. We're living our dream, Jimmy. And then I'll run into him 3 months later. I go, hey, Jimmy, how you doing? Still doing comedy? We're living our dream, huh? Putting food on the table. What do you, just press play and say the same thing to everybody you run
3: absolutely,
1: into?
3: Absolutely, yeah. Mm-hmm.
1: Isn't it great? Go. We're doing what we love.
0: But that's not the most famous person you know.
1: Who's the most famous person I know?
0: You grew up with or from the same city.
1: Oh, as Mr. Kevin Cronin at Barrio Speedwagon.
3: That's right.
1: Last song, people. Mm-hmm. Y'all have a happy Halloween now here. Love him. Love Kevin Cronin.
3: Oh,
2: We've explored this with you and Kevin.
1: And Kevin actually badmouthed me on this very show, which I do not care for.
3: Well, we talked to him.
1: Yes, but why would he crap on me? That seems unfair.
3: No, that was the first time. The second time, he did not do that.
1: Oh, is that true? He was
3: very,
1: more,
3: very kind, yeah.
1: Last song, people.
3: Last song, people.
1: You don't like the wagon, Chad?
0: Oh, here we go.
5: I love the wagon.
4: I hate Jimmy Pardo. F you, Jimmy Pardo. You're behind Carrot Top.
1: See what I'm talking about?
0: Wow.
1: Kevin Cronin of Barrio Speedwagon.
0: Seems a little strong.
1: Who I sing the praises of.
3: I must have been sick that day, Jimmy.
5: I would say hurtful, but accurate.
0: Gary talks with his guitar.
1: Myself, I sang. And I'm just sitting home the other day, and I said, diddly, diddly, diddly. And I pick up the phone. I got a glass of wine in one hand and a big old J in the other. By the way, I go see Roger Daltrey in concert the other day.
3: Yeah.
1: And it's all, let's call it white men and women between the ages of 40 and 70.
3: Okay.
2: Right, sure.
1: And yet when he still says, who the F are you? People cheer like they've never heard the word in their lives. Really, in 2009? Well, who the F are you? Woo-hoo-hoo-hoo! He swore, Daddy. You hillbilly morons.
3: Uh-huh.
2: What were you doing there, hillbilly moron?
1: I was enjoying the show like a gentleman in my seat.
3: Uh-huh. You didn't jump up and scream?
1: I adjusted my tie because I was bent out of shape.
5: Well, that's what I did.
1: Why I gotta. Down in front.
0: That seems a little much.
1: We've all heard the language.
3: Uh-huh.
1: By the way, Roger Daltrey opens his show by not being able to sing the first three songs and
3: really?
1: Jokes his way out of it. But I don't need to spend $120 to watch rehearsal, Roger. You know what I mean? Let's get there early. Do a sound check, RD.
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9: Baby.
10: Yeah, honey.
9: It's our special day.
10: I know.
9: Did you get me a great, great big present?
10: You knew that I would.
9: Oh, honey, tell me what it is.
10: Baby, I know it's our anniversary.
9: Yeah.
10: And you know how much I love you.
9: Aww.
10: So I didn't buy you just any old gift, because I knew that wouldn't do.
9: Uh-uh.
10: Well, I wrote some songs for you.
9: Songs?
10: So I can sing you a recital.
9: What?
10: I couldn't think of any lyrics, but I got some damn good titles.
9: This better be good.

0: I'm all ears, baby.
1: Your daddy must have been a miner, 'cause you gave me the shack.
0: Oh, that's deep.
1: You went to a 24-hour sale and was gone for a day and a half.
0: I was shopping for your mother.
1: Here is one of my favorites. I hope you see this in your record store.
0: Oh, another hit.
1: I can make you feel like a woman, baby, 'cause I felt a few before.
0: I couldn't tell.
1: If you don't like that one, honey, then you're gonna love this line.
0: Really?
1: I hate every bone in your body, baby, except, of course, for mine.
0: How thoughtful.
2: Oh, Jimmy.
1: You love me, don't you, honey?
2: Oh.

0: Your mind is really awful, but your head is really great.
1: Was.
0: Or I guess I came too early, and now don't you know that you're late?
1: Ha ha, it's not yours, mister. And now I've got some song titles for you.
0: Bring them on.
1: Our love is like a highway, and I can't get off.
0: How about, I got a case of loving you, but I had to drink a case to get it.
1: How about this one? You once could do it all night long. Now all night long, you can't do it once.
0: Honey, you're not the Virgin Mary just because you always ride my ass.
1: Very funny, honey. We were on the love boat till I saw your little dinghy.
0: Oh, yeah? We were on the love boat till I saw your poop deck.
1: Poop deck? Honey, you've got a big heart. It's a shame your hemorrhoids match.
0: I love you, honey.
1: I love you, too.
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3: Wait a minute. You aren't Mr. Obvious.
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4: Good morning. This is The Bob and Tom Show. How are you? Oh. Tom is on vacation. He'll be back tomorrow. There's a nice picture of Tom on the website of he and his daughter, Lucy, enjoying a little snow skiing in Colorado. So I'm guessing he'll hit the old airplane today and come on back.
5: I think he's actually flying home right now, believe it or not.
6: Is he really?
5: That's what I heard.
4: Okay.
5: Anyway, we've been on the phones all morning about trying to a story that you know that you could tell us that we will never forget.
4: Mm-hmm.
5: And this has kind of morphed into, it was first vacuum cleaners, and now it's long
4: hair.
5: Long hair.
4: Good morning, Bob and Tom Show.
7: Good morning.
4: Hi, who's this?
7: This is Jason.
4: Jason, where are you from?
7: Elkhart, Indiana.
4: Okay.
5: Right, Jason, what's up?
7: Okay, well, I was working on my car, and the engine was running, and I leaned over. I had very long hair in the front at the time, and I got my hair caught in the alternator belt, and it ripped my head down into the engine block.
4: Oh, no. You know,
7: a bloody nose later, and a few inches of hair off the front, and I was...
4: oh, my God. You know, you're the reason they put that protector around the fan. You know? Oh, wow. Can you imagine? Oh, my God. All right, well.
7: I definitely, the next day, got the front of my hair cut and went to the mall at Look. This was in the 80s, so it was appropriate.
6: Uh-huh.
4: And believe it or not, Jason's the one who invented the mullet.
5: And now you know the rest of the story.
4: Thanks for calling.
5: Thank you, Jason.
4: Oh, wow.
5: My hair got caught in the alternator
4: belt. Oh, my God.
5: Wow.
4: Man, that would hurt.
5: You got some pretty long hair, Christy. Have you ever gotten your hair caught in anything?
6: My hair dryer once.
5: Say a belt buckle or anything?
4: Your hair dryer, that happens to hair dryer.
6: Yeah, and the hair in the blow dryer in the back, you know, it kind of sucks it in there.
4: Oh.
6: Mm-hmm. Mm-hmm. No, I have not gotten my hair caught in a belt buckle. Jeez.
5: I just asked you. I think we have another call, Bob.
4: Morning, Bob and Tom Show.
8: Hey, man, this is Donnie Baker.
4: Hey, Donnie.
8: That's true, that can happen. When I was a little boy and stuff, I seen this streaker running through the mall.
4: Uh-huh.
8: He got his pubes stuck in the escalator.
5: No way.
8: He had to take it apart, chick. Yeah, it took like five guys. It was a union job. It took him like 6 days to get him free and stuff.
5: Really?
8: His family had to bring him water and stuff. Yeah, we had to use the elevator every time we go up to Dillard's. It sucks. I gotta go.
5: All right, Donnie.
4: Thanks, Donnie. Oh, my God.
6: Let's change the mode, shall
5: yes.
6: we?
5: Yeah,
4: good idea.
6: Three German police officers faced disciplinary action after lifting their kilts at a dress party while wearing nothing underneath. The three were drunk, wore kilts, then started to squabble with some colleagues.
5: Squabble.
6: One thing led to another, and they started lifting their kilts over and over again to show their all, back and front.
4: See, I did that when when we were in Scotland. I wore a kilt, and I figured I'd moon everyone to prove that I was actually wearing the kilt the proper way.
6: Uh-huh. Right.
4: And I didn't realize that when I mooned it, that the whole fruit cocktail,
5: the whole fruit bowl?
6: Basket,
5: fruit
6: bowl, whatever it is. Yeah.
4: How was I to know until I saw the picture?
5: It's the fruit. It's the fruit bowl. Mm-hmm. When you get the whole thing, it's called the fruit bowl or the Len Barker.
6: Mm-hmm. Is it?
5: Former pitcher for the Cleveland Len Indians.
6: Some people at the party didn't exactly appreciate their little show.
5: The Len Barker is when you can see all the way to the top of his head.
6: They complained to police, and now the three will face disciplinary actions.
4: Wow.
6: The free lingerie show is over. No more live models in the window of a shop in Augusta, Maine. The store owner, Felicia Stockford, says she's decided to pull the plug after one of her models started getting harassing calls on her cell phone. Stockford started using the live models last fall, shortly after her shop, Spellbound, opened. Some in the community protested against the live lingerie modeling. Others said it would bring people to the downtown shopping district.
4: I bet it did.
6: Yeah, well, she's moving her store, I think, to another city, possibly.
4: So how long did they have to sit in the window in their underwear? Would you see them at lunchtime sitting there having a McDonald's burger while they're underwear?
5: I think possibly when they're on their lunch break, they could come out of the window.
4: Where do you go? Where do you go in lingerie for a lunch break?
5: I don't know.
6: This fabulous magazine.
5: I'm not proud of the fact I used to host a thing called Lingerie Lunch.
6: Mm-hmm.
4: Those were a blast.
5: Local restaurant where they would, tavern/restaurant, they would have the
4: lot of guys would show up. They'd watch the gals. And
5: the
4: then
5: bar.
4: The whole point was the guys mm-hmm. would order the lingerie for their gals.
5: Everything you see is for sale.
4: Mm-hmm. Yeah.
5: And in some cases, including the mob.
6: That's another story.
5: That was a party.
6: We received this fabulous magazine here at the Frigamall building called The Week.
4: I love that magazine.
6: And on page 31 of the current issue of The Week, they have the best expensive lingerie, Bob.
4: Oh, really? Yeah.
6: There is one outfit in here that's worth $750 for...
4: For what?
6: For this little thing right here.
5: What is it, made out of panda pelts or something? What the hell is it?
4: $750. Well, I've seen...
6: $750.
4: Was it the Neiman Marcus catalog?
6: Or the Victoria's Secret one with the diamond bra? Is that...
4: I think Neiman Marcus had it first, and it was like $1 million... diamond studded bra mm-hmm. top.
6: Yeah. Victoria's Secret's known for doing that every year too. But
4: yeah, but this is the most expensive lingerie.
6: The best of the most expensive lingerie, according to their consumer mm-hmm. people, I guess. I don't know.
4: You take a look at these things.
5: Would it kill a model to smile in a picture? Would that kill someone?
4: Chick, wouldn't it be worth $750 to see that on your bedroom floor?
6: $750?
4: Well, I think my wife would look great in that.
6: Well, of course, but I mean, I think you could get something very similar at Walmart and wouldn't know the difference,
5: would
6: you?
5: Yes, I'm here modeling this lingerie.
4: Mm, I guess you're right.
5: Mm-hmm. I just threw up backstage. And here I am. I weigh 84 pounds.
4: I wasn't talking about the model.
6: You're looking at the clothes, aren't you?
4: Yeah, she's a bit thin.
5: Well, look at that one in the middle in the purple. My God.
4: She looks like a mannequin.
5: She looks like a pole. No shape, no nothing.
4: A lady with a little meat on her bones.
5: Yeah.
4: Oh, come on.
9: A little junk in the trunk. What's going to do with all that junk? All that junk inside that trunk. I'm going to get you drunk.
4: What else you got, Chris?
6: A man who's been in a London hospital for almost 3 years, despite needing no medical treatment or care, has been ordered to leave by the High Court.
4: What's he doing? Is he there for the food?
6: The 72-year-old, referred to as Mr. X, uh-huh. was given 14 days to leave the Finchley Memorial Hospital. He was also ordered to pay $19,000 to cover the cost of eviction attempts. The man was admitted with mobility problems in December 2002. Well, he just needed mm-hmm. a rascal, but has not needed medical care since May 2003. A lawyer for the hospital said the court action had been launched as a last resort after the man's repeated refusals to leave. Well, think about it.
4: Let me ask you this. What's the yearly on staying in a hotel or in a hospital? How much would it cost you to stay there for a year?
6: Yeah.
5: It's going to be a little pricey.
4: Wow.
5: Yikes.
4: Okay.
6: Yeah, I would think.
4: Mm-hmm.
6: And here's something you should never do while drinking. Play with your alligator.
5: Yes. You're darn right. It's just common sense.
4: Well, how come?
9: I don't know. Let's get Wally out.
6: A Russian was attacked by his pet alligator after he tried to show off to friends at a party by feeding it sausages. And Hans Kortsova.
9: Anybody got anything shaped like a penis we can feed? anybody?
6: who's 35, kept his alligator in a cage in his office in Moscow. But after drinking with colleagues at an office party, decided to show them how much his pet loved him and opened the cage to feed the animal by hand.
5: Yes.
4: Yeah.
6: He is normally fed by placing the food through the bars of his cage, but this time I wanted to give him a bit of freedom and I held out some sausages for him to take from my hand.
5: Yes.
6: The animal turned on its owner and clamped its huge jaws down on his hand. Friends managed to hit the alligator with chairs. Shocking the animal into releasing Skortsova's hand.
5: This is the worst party I've ever been to.
4: I went to this party, man, and I got crock blocked.
5: So they're all standing around with chairs.
6: With chairs.
5: The alligator's got the guy's hand in his mouth, and they're beating this alligator with Samsonites.
6: They shocked the animal into releasing the guy's hand. He was taken to a hospital where doctors treated his lacerations and gave him a tetanus shot. According to a hospital spokesman, he's lucky to be alive.
4: Oh, my God.
5: You know why the alligator bit his hand?
4: No,
6: because
4: why?
6: He's an alligator.
5: That's an alligator.
4: I have a phone call. Good morning, that. Bob and Tom Show.
10: Oh, hi, fellas. Herm.
5: Oh, no.
4: Hi, Herm.
5: You've got an alligator story, don't you, Herm?
10: Yeah, I sure do. First of all, first of all, I've got to apologize to you for Marguerite calling in a while ago about her falling on her butt and peeing on the deck like that.
4: Yeah, well, that happens.
10: I know, it was awful. Yeah, we, Marguerite and I were playing Parcheesi back in the Florida room a couple of years ago, and our granddaughter Susie, we put her in the backyard to play.
4: Yeah.
10: And 'cause she was, you know, chattering a little too much and was getting on Grandpa's nerves.
5: Yeah. She was.
10: Well, I had ran out of Jack Daniels earlier, so anyway, she was out there and we gave her the jart set to play with, and she was in the backyard, and we live on a canal. The mobile home park is on a canal.
4: Yeah.
10: And oh golly, you know, talking about alligators, they're crafty.
4: Yeah.
10: It came up off the shore real fast, and we were watching it. We were like, uh-oh, this isn't going to be good. And it it bit her right in the left leg, and it took her left foot plumb off.
4: Bit
5: her foot off, Bob.
10: Completely off. It was just horrible.
4: Sad.
10: Well, it was pretty sad, except there's always, you know, a silver lining, Bob.
4: Oh, there is?
10: Well, earlier in the day, she had lost her left shoe. So it all evened out there. She didn't need a
5: problem solved.
4: Didn't need the left
10: problem
4: shoe
10: solved,
4: anymore.
10: Right there.
4: There you go.
10: Thanks,
4: about that?
10: There's a
4: heartwarming
10: the
4: Eggman,
10: story. The Eggman's up there.
5: All right.
4: Bye.
5: Cuckoo,
4: bye, Herb. All right. We're going to take a break and come back. This is the Bob and Tom Show.
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5: Are you a successful entrepreneur or business person who appreciates all the perks that come with success? Lavish homes, flashy cars, generous expense accounts? Well, isn't it time you attained the ultimate status symbol? Your very own personal announcer. Your friends and colleagues will be impressed when they meet this dapper gentleman with the commanding voice. He's the announcer guy.
6: Hi, Phil. Thanks for coming to my party. Who's this?
7: Hey, Cindy. Check this out. This is my very own announcer guy. Hey, announcer guy, say something.
8: Hello, Cindy. It's time to meet your very special party guest. Say hello to Phil Mundor. This is Larry Morgan speaking.
6: Well, thank you. Of course, I know Phil. And nice to meet you, Mr. Announcer Guy. By the way, Phil, you look great.
7: Oh, thanks. I got this new suit.
8: Tonight, Phil is dressed for success in a fashionable hand-tailored Armani suit. 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Retail value, $2,500. This is Larry Morgan speaking.
7: Ooh, I wish you hadn't given the price on this.
6: Wow. That's great. Phil, let me get you a drink. What are you having?
7: You know, I think I'll have a beer.
8: This evening, Phil will be enjoying Dewars on the Rocks.
7: What?
8: Dewars, the finest blended scotch whiskey money can buy. And as always, we remind you to please drink responsibly. This is Larry Morgan speaking.
7: I guess a scotch would be okay. Thanks, announcer guy.
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0: He's the announcer guy, and like it or not, he'll follow you anywhere.
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2: 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It's been
3: 3 months since his last confession. Good morning, Father O'Malley. Say hello to Phil Mundor. Recently, Phil has embezzled from the office football pool, run over the neighbor's cat, and has had some extraordinarily erotic dreams starring his 18-year-old neighbor, Caitlin Kravitz. Caitlin's appearance is brought to you by Nikon. Nikon, maker of the world's finest binoculars. This is Larry Morgan speaking.
1: Jesus H. Christ, Phil Mundor. That's one hell of a confession, or my name's not Father Mark O'Malley. Now, here to present your penance is my announcer guy.
3: Thanks, Mark. For Phil's penance, Father O'Malley orders 10 Hail Marys and 20 Our Fathers. Now go and sin no more. And thanks for visiting Father O'Malley's confessional. And please accept these fabulous parting gifts. A case of Rice-A-Roni, the San Francisco treat, and the hot new CD recording, Larry Morgan Reads the New Testament. This is Tony Lamont speaking.

0: Kelly from Bob and Tom Enterprises. This is Larry Morgan speaking.
1: Bob and Tom, one-fifth of the FBI's 10 most wanted.
2: Well, I quit my job at the corner store and started heading out for the open road. With nothing more than my six string and a dream and the shirt on my back. And my pants, of course. You gotta have pants. I assume you knew I was wearing pants at the time. Well, Interstate 10, West Coast bound, out to a place that some people call L.A. Where the sun is always shining and all the girls are naked and all the dudes are gay. That's what they say about this place, L.A. L.A. Dream, where the

be a movie star. And I looked at him and said, thanks. Yeah, I did some acting in high school, and I actually was in a sixth grade play where I played a tree. And he said, that's good enough for me. So he hopped into his van and he took me to a studio that looked more like an abandoned warehouse. And he made me put on leather chaps and a gladiator helmet, and I said, oh, I get it. This is a

candy. LA dream, where people only tell the truth, so it's been said. And I'm still waiting for that girl Paris to give me what she gives. Well, needless to say, that movie never was released. And I'm not really supposed to talk about it, because even though there was a happy ending, there's still some serious charges pending. And I think it's time for me to make my way back home. But when I was leaving, I heard a man say, you know, you can take your hat off any place you like, but you can't eat Chinese food in front of a Spaniard. I think I read that part wrong. Well, I don't know about you, but I think that I'm inclined to disagree. Because a couple minutes later, that same man was eating food out of a trash can and was later arrested for exposing himself to tourists.

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1: 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All day and all night. This is Bob and Tom Radio.
2: Hello, this is the Bob and Tom Show. Good morning.
3: Good morning. Thanks very much for joining us. With us in the studio, comedian Rob Haney is here with us. And also joining us in the studio, comedian Drew Hastings.
2: Drew, good morning.
4: Good morning. Good morning, Bob.
3: Drew, I couldn't help but notice during the break that last time you were here, you had quit smoking, and apparently that's not working out.
4: Well,
2: no, he's one of those off and on smokers.
4: You're right.
2: You know?
4: I'm not perfect.
2: No, I know.
3: How long were you off?
4: I was off for a little over 2 weeks. Mm-hmm. You know, though, you look, I've never seen your color better. Doesn't he look,
5: yes.
4: He looks rosy-cheeked.
6: And you know why that is?
5: Why is that, Drew?
4: That's from living in the country. Ah. As you know, I've taken a sabbatical. Well, you don't know until now, but I've taken a sabbatical.
2: Isn't that a fancy name for unemployment?
4: Well, yeah, you call it what you may. I'd like to see you prove that in court of law.
2: All right.
4: But the point is, I've left Los Angeles for the summer. I've got a cabin in the woods in zip code 43138. Where that is none of your business.
7: He's off the grid.
4: You're damn right I'm off the grid.
3: And you're living in some kind of national forest, I've heard.
4: Yeah, I'm backed up to the national forest. No TV, no mail, no cable, no cell phone.
2: No
4: There's
2: mail.
4: Nothing. No, no EMS
2: So all of
4: service.
2: Your bills are paid, is that what you're saying?
4: Yes. Yes, all of my bills are paid.
2: All right, good.
3: Now, are you living with your lady friend? Or?
4: Well, that remains to be seen. We pulled up to the cabin, and she started, no way! No way!
6: Really?
2: And I said, it's very rustic, is it not?
4: Oh, yeah. It's very rustic.
2: Mm-hmm.
4: The last words I heard as I left there a couple days ago to drive over. By the way, I brought the Jew canoe to the Midwest.
2: My.
6: Yes. The Yom Kippur
4: and
6: Clipper.
4: You know what? Of course, the wide and varied Bob and Tom fan base honked at me across America.
3: What year is this?
4: This is the 77 Eldorado. The politically correct term could be the Yom Kippur Clipper, but I call it the Jew canoe. That's my vanity tag. And I will tell people right now, don't you tail. I hate tailgater. I'll bet you're a tailgater, aren't you, Tom?
3: Not at all.
2: No, Tom's
3: very
2: not.
3: Safe.
4: Really?
2: See, Tom can't drive fast enough to tailgate.
4: Why does everybody tailgate anymore?
2: They're in a hurry. Everybody's in a hurry.
4: But don't they understand the laws of physics state, I don't care how expensive your car is, how big it is, it takes so much to stop. And
2: sure.
4: If one, these people, I'll tell you, some people tailgate me, I slam on my brakes. And I'll tell you, I'll put my Jew canoe imprint of my vanity tag right in the damn forehead. I will.
2: I
4: anyway,
2: see.
4: On the nicer things.
2: Mm-hmm. Mm-hmm.
3: Well, so now you've moved away from Los Angeles and you're living in the woods.
4: Yes, oh yes.
3: Now is it actually a cabin with?
4: Yes, it's a cabin
3: hewn out of logs.
2: Do you have electricity?
4: I have electricity, but the electricity went out with the major storm. The worst storm in America right now is centered over southeastern Ohio,
2: mm-hmm.
4: And
3: that's where this place is. Then you're giving us a little bit of a hint.
4: Yeah. Well, they threw up a creosote pole in the yard,
2: mm-hmm.
4: Which brought power. And
2: nice.
4: So, but it went out immediately.
2: Ah.
4: And I didn't know this, but your septic tank, your toilet goes out when mm-hmm. the power goes out.
5: That's
4: because
5: right.
4: a pump runs
5: mm-hmm.
4: that thing.
2: Mm-hmm.
6: Yeah, that's right.
4: And that's another thing we fight about, because I tell her, you can't just flush the toilet all the time. I have a saying, if it's yellow, it's mellow. If it's brown, flush it down.
6: Right.
4: Mm-hmm. Right. Well, she's the kind, she flicks a cigarette butt in there and flushes it. Uh-huh. She wipes off, you know, the tip of her nose.
2: Wasteful.
4: She flushes it.
2: Wasteful.
4: Yeah. Yeah. Uh-huh. So
2: wow.
4: Anyway.
3: So you're living without electricity now?
4: I think the co-op got it back on. It's electrical.
3: So what
4: co-op.
3: What do you do all day?
4: Well, I'm writing. I'm
5: No, wait a minute. I heard you went fishing.
4: Yes, I did go fishing.
2: Fishing is a good time to write.
4: Yes.
2: Actually.
4: I was fishing the other day. I got
5: Yes, but I heard that from a friend that it was quite stressful for you.
4: Well, it was, yes. Yeah. First of all, some fish have whiskers.
5: Catfish.
2: Be a catfish.
4: Well, yeah.
6: And they sting you.
4: You're darn right they'll sting you.
2: You learned the hard way, did you, Drew?
4: Yeah.
2: Uh-huh.
4: Yeah. Try doing a photograph where you're kissing the fish.
6: Yeah, a lot of laughs.
3: Hey, we had a guy last year.
2: Uh-huh.
3: Remember the guy that died doing that?
4: What?
3: Yeah, he was goofing around fishing. And
5: that wasn't a catfish, was it? He stuck a cat.
3: He stuck a fish in his mouth to take
2: it was a bluegill, and the bluegill expanded its which they are known to do.
6: No, it went down his mouth.
2: It got stuck in his throat, and he died.
4: God.
5: Yeah.
2: Oh,
4: man.
5: Did you fillet that up, that catfish? cook it for dinner?
4: No, I was catching the same one over and over. And I know it was because the first time I caught him, I have an old fisherman's trick. I notched his tail so that I could tell if it was the same one. Well, I caught him, and I caught the same fish a third time. So the fourth time, I put out an eye. I did. I put his eye out. And I caught him again after I put his eye out.
2: Old one eye.
5: Oh, man. Huh?
4: Well, young one eye. He's going to grow up fishing and swimming in circles. Well, that wasn't very
6: so
4: nice.
6: So did you smoke?
4: Well, the hook
6: you
4: went through his eye.
6: Were you
4: of course
6: smoking?
4: I smoked.
6: Okay, well, you brought in a record that you've been listening to?
4: Yes,
6: is this, right?
4: This is what I've been listening to.
6: It's called Let's Try to Stop Smoking, and what year is it from?
2: It's an old vinyl album.
4: It's from the early 60s.
6: Okay, we're going to try to make this play now.
2: Is this going to work?
4: I can't believe you have a record player.
2: Okay.
6: Remember that sound?
5: Oh, yeah.
2: Oh, yeah, dropping the needle.
6: Here we go. Be patient. Here it comes.
7: Mark Twain was supposed to have said, quitting smoking is easy. I've done it many times. I presume that many of you who hear this record will have had that same experience. For several years, I have been helping people stop smoking.
2: By putting them to sleep. Who is
7: using
2: this?
7: Using hypnosis for this purpose.
2: Oh, okay.
6: Oh, hypnosis.
7: Makes
6: no.
7: It a much easier.
2: It's quackery.
4: Yeah,
2: okay.
4: Well, the sad part
7: I
4: is.
7: See the person.
2: All right.
4: You have
7: Jim.
4: To flip the album over halfway through. Well, it takes you right out of whatever hypnotic state you're in to flip the album over and to search to try to get the needle down on it. You're here's, like, what was I doing?
6: here's halfway through the first side.
4: All right.
7: Talk to them. I could go on and give many such illustrations, but that isn't necessary. Now, because when you go into hypnosis...
2: Oh, jeez.
5: Flip it over. All flip
2: right,
5: it over,
2: I'm
5: chick.
2: Sleeping already.
3: That guy really is...
5: You can't smoke when you're sleeping, Bob.
4: That's right.
6: That's true.
4: I'll tell you what, it worked for
5: did
4: me
5: did you
4: a
5: break
4: bit.
5: It?
6: Oh, no, I got it.
3: And careful, that's valuable.
8: You quit smoking for, what, 11 days, and this is how you did it?
2: 2 weeks.
4: Well, this is one of the ways I did it, yes.
2: With this record.
7: And now we're ready to go into the hypnosis.
5: Oh,
2: okay. That's where they
7: stretch
2: get you.
7: Out
5: stretch
7: on
5: out.
7: On the couch.
2: Uh-huh.
7: Or in a large, easy chair.
6: Oh, no. Wait a minute. We're going to go over all the things you can stretch out on.
3: What if you're driving
2: reach
3: right now?
2: Reach into your wallet and send me
6: $10. All right, here we go.
7: Ready to begin. First, I want you to take a real deep breath.
2: I can't. I'm a smoker.
4: How about a sigh?
6: Oh, I missed that. Now we don't know what to do.
4: I'm coughing.
2: Turn
4: you.
2: It on. Well, you're putting the whole audience to sleep.
7: All right.
2: All right.
3: Yeah, this is some good radio.
4: Yeah.
2: Yes, sir.
3: Maybe we should have that edited.
6: All right.
3: For highlights. Well, who's the artist there?
6: It doesn't say. Professor
2: Quack.
6: Doesn't say. It's on okay. The cover.
4: I think it was just a studio hypnotist.
3: Mm-hmm. Just how to quit smoking. No name.
6: It says, "Let's try to stop smoking." Side one, introduction. Side two, hypnosis. That's
5: it's on
6: all
5: the Capitol
6: album.
4: That's what it's called. Let's try to stop smoking. That's what the album's called. So,
3: no, they can have a sequel. Then.
5: So, do you have a record player in the cabin?
4: No. I don't have anything like that. Mm-hmm. She does not like it at all.
5: No, she doesn't.
4: No, she doesn't. She can't get cable. She can. We're there. Like the second morning, we're there. I get up at the crack of dawn. I'm going to get up. It's about 6 a.m. because you go to bed at 9. Or
5: right. Nothing to do.
4: So I go out. I'm going to look for, you know, and I bought moccasins, Minnetonka brand.
6: Oh,
4: for stealth. For stealth. Oh, you cannot believe how quiet you can be in the woods in moccasins. Anyway, I'm going out to look for deer and stuff.
2: Uh-huh.
4: And I go out. Well, she's not ready for 2 hours. She's putting on makeup and curling her hair. There's nobody around but meth lab workers out in the woods. And she's gussying up like she's going to the prom. And she does it every day.
3: Maybe she's doing it for you.
4: No, she's not doing it for me.
3: Oh, that's right. I forgot. Without your glasses on, you can't tell anyway.
2: Yeah. Mm-hmm.
6: Drew would love her if she wasn't wearing anything, right?
4: Darn right.
3: Joining us in the studio, comedian Rob Haney and comedian Drew Hastings, and both originally Midwesterners. Drew now living in Los Angeles, California. However, Drew is on what he calls a sabbatical. And you have you've rented a cabin in the woods. And yes. I understand that you drove from Los Angeles in your Cadillac.
4: Yes.
3: And your sweetie.
2: That couldn't have been very cheap.
4: No,
3: your sweetie came with you?
4: Yes, and she wanted to bring her car. So we had two cars and communicated by walkie-talkie the whole way.
6: Yeah. Oh, boy.
4: Yeah, and I had to pay the gas. $1,000 to get us across country. Oh, yeah.
8: Wait a
4: second. So we're on the walkie-talkies, and it's always, hey, Drew, look at the cows on the side of the road. Yeah, affirmative, got it. Yeah. And then it's like, oh, look at the one cow, he's scampered. Look, it's got a cow. Yeah, I hear you. All the way across America. All the way. Every night, the things would be dead, and you'd have to charge them up. Oh, let's get them charged so we can talk tomorrow. Let's pull over at that McDonald's. Yeah. After a while, I just go like this. Yeah.
2: Yeah.
4: Oh, my God. Anyway, she wanted to stop. Do you remember me telling you a story about the Buster's Animal Park in Missouri?
5: Oh, sure.
4: Okay.
5: Where they shut you in there or something?
4: Well, this time she wanted to stop again because we'd never seen the place.
6: Mm-hmm.
4: Okay.
6: Why you didn't see it.
4: We know why you didn't see it. Because the car broke down. Remember, right. I thought I had gotten an emu or something wrapped under the rear axle.
6: Mm-hmm. And right.
4: Okay, so this time we go. And we go in there, and she tells me this time she's going to be fine with the animals because she knows what's coming. Mm-hmm. Of course, the first time all the animals start coming up to the window, she's screaming at the top of the line, look at the damn animals! I paid $14 to see the animals!
6: Look at them!
4: Oh, yeah. And they're all, and as I always say, this is the place where the lion lays down with the lamb because both are too malnourished to stand. Yeah, this is a place far from federal oversight and in violation of every animal husbandry law in America. Oh, yeah.
6: They have to shock the animals to get them walk across the road.
4: What fun. Oh, yeah. But some of them, the ones, the most docile ones, the deer that people aren't afraid to pet, the deer actually look like they have tapeworms or are pregnant. Every one of them, you've never seen a deer waddle. They waddle to the car. They're so obese.
8: So people feed the deer, then?
4: Oh, yeah. They feed the deer. Yeah. Mm-hmm. Yeah,
2: no, why not?
6: Didn't you have a camel in your lap or something?
4: Oh, yeah. This time I had buffalo and water buffalo and everything sticking their head in the car. I'll show you a video next time. I'll bring some sound clips of it. It's amazing. It's just Dana screaming and animals going, and me, his horns are going to tear the headliner.
8: Very nice.
6: You know, those water buffalo have quite the tongue, too.
4: Yes. They have a tongue that's like two or three feet
6: long, yeah.
4: Oh, yeah. And it comes out and curls around your hand and the peanut.
6: Oh, yeah.
8: Well, how else is your life, Drew? I know you're taking stock in your life. You're taking a sabbatical. You're writing. You're working on your one-man show.
4: Working on one-man show. I'm writing new material. I'm trying to finish a book of short stories. I got off the Wellbutrin. I figured, out in the country here with nothing but meth lab technicians and people to drill wells for a living. That's pretty much all that's out there.
6: Now, how far is it to civilization if you had to get a prescription filled or go to the grocery store?
4: Oh, you go down and see the old lady at the end of the road who has roots and herbs.
6: Really?
4: Yeah, I get a poultice made.
6: A nice poultice?
4: Yes, yeah. What I've been doing to catch up on this place, I watch Colonial Life and Frontier Life on PBS.
8: Uh-huh.
4: Yeah, and that gives me an idea what to do.
6: Okay.
4: Or a house. Is it Colonial House?
5: Colonial House, yes.
2: But you have no television.
4: No, I have no television. No.
8: So you're taking stock in your life.
4: Taking stock in my life,
5: How
4: yes.
5: How long is this going to take?
4: But I'll tell you what, you... No,
6: how long is it going to take you to take stock?
4: I don't know, but I'll tell you, you get a new perspective. No, you get a new perspective. I'll tell you what. I was in a Kroger. I came into civilization. And
6: you know
4: I love Kroger because frankly, the savings never stop.
6: I love Kroger.
4: I'm in there and I'm looking at deodorant. I'm out of deodorant.
5: Right. Mm-hmm.
4: And I'm looking at it and I see the ridiculousness. It's all Speed Stick and it's Arctic Ice. What? Who cares? And you know, I've been in a cab... Sport scent. Mm-hmm. What, I don't even know what a sport... You're the sports guy. What does sport smell
6: fresh,
4: like?
6: Active fresh or active or...
4: Or yeah. Money. It smells like money. I don't know. But everything was a name. And I was like, you know what? I'm just going to buy the 89-cent cheap stuff here. Mm-hmm. That's all I need.
2: Why would you buy deodorant to begin with? You're living in the woods and no one's around
4: because
2: you.
4: Because Dana complained after about 10 days.
2: I can understand that.
4: Yeah.
8: I can't imagine why. Smelling like an ashtray that's sweaty and I've been out in the woods with deer.
4: Mm-hmm. Yeah. You know, it's open season on coyote. I'm going to bring you in a pelt.
2: Can't wait.
4: Well, I'm switching from short guns. You need long guns out there. I didn't know that. A pistol's no good in the woods.
2: Mm-hmm.
4: You need long guns.
6: Why is a pistol no good in the woods?
2: Well, you can't aim a pistol.
4: That's right.
2: Well.
4: Yeah. Things
2: you
4: come
2: need
4: out,
2: the long rifle for the accurate
4: poachers.
2: Shot.
6: You can't bust a 9 in their ass.
4: Bust a 9?
5: How are the cicadas? Do you have a cicada problem yet?
4: No, everything out around there is probably drowned.
2: Mm-hmm. Yeah.
4: Yeah. But I'm, anyway, I'm mulling my life. I just got, listen to this. I don't get mail delivery there, but I go to the P.O. box when I get a chance. Mm-hmm. And I got my Social Security statement in the mail. You ever get this? This is the thing you get every while. And it tells you how much money you've made over your working life, how much you're going to retire. And I look at this thing. I thought, you know, Drew, you've made a lot of money. Where the hell is my money? I'm telling you, my biggest asset, I think, is 11,000 frequent driver points from Avis, which is enough to get a weekend rental that I can leave running in a closed garage while I consider my options. I'm serious. It says right on the bottom of this statement, when you retire at age 65, you're eligible for $800 a month.
2: Whoa.
4: Gee, my cable's going to be $400 a month then.
2: That's true.
4: Yeah.
8: Wow. Drew Hastings is our guest, along with comedian Rob Haney. Now,
5: is there
8: Rob,
5: a maximum for Social Security? I mean, I would assume, right?
8: Maximum?
5: A maximum amount you can get per month?
4: Yes.
6: Yes. Oh, I know there's a maximum.
4: It caps out.
6: There's a maximum for how much you can
5: put in. Right.
2: Yes, I'm sure there's.
8: Yeah.
2: A cutoff point.
8: I do know that the math has been done by, I believe, some seventh graders, and they realize that by the time you're eligible for retirement, there'll be nothing
5: none
8: left.
5: Yeah, mm-hmm. So I realize
8: it's
5: that.
8: It's a really good system. Now, Rob, what else is new in your life?
9: Well, I'm just seeing, it's good to see Drew, and we were talking about smoking earlier. I don't know if you recall this, Drew, but this shows the difference in how our careers and everything's going. And as Bob described earlier, I'm somewhat apologetic and insecure. And
2: frugal.
9: Yes, and
4: oh yeah, you're frugal. I've worked for you. Oh yeah.
9: I don't know if you recall this, Drew. I see you out in Los Angeles, and we're at this kind of, and you were out there in this kind of what do they call it, a development deal, which were
4: development.
9: It's
4: deal.
9: Some kind of thing where a network is so interested in you, even though they don't have a project for you, they want to tie you up,
4: and they throw wheelbarrows of cash
9: money
4: at you.
9: Yeah. Mm-hmm. So Drew's out there under those circumstances. We're at this very high profile kind of club there in Los Angeles. Mm-hmm. So I'm very intimidated, and Drew's very nice, makes me feel welcome. We've known each other for years. Calls me or says hi, and Drew starts to light up a cigarette in this club in this little area there, and then I started to light one up as well, and mm-hmm. Drew looks at me and goes, you can't smoke in here. I said, well, you're smoking. He goes, no, you misunderstand me. You can't smoke in here. That shows you how the hierarchy in Los Angeles is.
4: Wow. I could get away with it. Yeah.
2: But he could not.
4: But you know what? When I came out of development, mm-hmm. I was standing in an alley behind that club lighting a cigarette.
2: Sure.
4: Yeah.
2: Mm-hmm. No doubt.
4: That's mm-hmm. Rob.
9: You look nice, though, Drew.
4: Well, thank you. I wanted to get dressed and wear a suit. You know, this is the 3-button by Donna Karen. Mm-hmm. Anyway, I thought I'd wear this suit because
9: I saw a picture of you on the webpage on Bob and Tom and that get up you had on last time.
4: Well, that wasn't a get-up.
9: You look like the doorman at a bad Chinese restaurant. Is what you
4: yes,
9: look like.
4: I did. China buffet in every strip mall in America.
9: Well, I had a bad experience at a Chinese restaurant just recently. Again, I don't always speak up. I'm somewhat reticent sometimes and shy. And we go to my wife and I decide to go. We're going to go out to the movies. Going to go to this mm-hmm. Chinese restaurant beforehand. And we go there. And a nice guy, but I can hardly ever understand what he says. And okay. So we're eating, and we realize it's going kind of slow. And we're going to miss the movie. So I say to the waiter, I think, I mean, I know I said this, but I said, we're running a little late for the movies. Could you box this up? And they bring some more entrees, and it's not boxed up. And I say, the boxes, he goes, yes, no problem. So finally, he keeps bringing food, never brings anything boxed up. And we thought, well, we'll write off the movie. Well, now when the guy brings my check,
2: mm-hmm.
9: he's bringing these huge, massive cardboard boxes. And he says to me, so, where you moving to? And I realized that all this time I've been complaining about this, he thought I wanted boxes moved. So now I'm too embarrassed to try to say I don't want these boxes after making this big commotion over it. So now we drag them out behind the restaurant, and we're going to put them in the car, except I have this hatchback car, and the boxes won't actually fit in the car, and I don't want to leave them in the parking lot after, again, making this big commotion.
2: Yeah.
9: So now my wife and I are smashing up the boxes so they'll fit in there, and I look back, and here's the back door of the restaurant. There's these Chinese cooks, and I have no idea what they're saying, but they're like, you know, just bring any more boxes now here. Once again, there's no point to my stories. You know, I've been on the show like 30 times. Let people get careers, and nobody ever knows who I am. Every once in a while, they confuse me with Bob Zaney. That's the yeah. closest I get. So I thought maybe I could have Tim Bedore does that. What does he call it?
2: Vague but true.
9: Uh-huh. So that's what I was doing. I was starting a little story there. I'm going to start doing stories called Need an Ending But True. So if you guys got, I'm willing to lie and make the story better. If you guys, that's just the way it happened.
8: That was nice. We're taking a short break. Be right back. It's the Bob and Tom Show.
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5: Cable channel TNT has the closer, but BNT Network is the only place to catch the debut episode of Greg Warren's hot new show, The Uncloser.
6: Oh!
5: And it's a done deal. Oh! Only Greg can make it undone. He takes the O's out of smooth and makes it smooth.
7: So, this is my hotel room. You said you wanted to see it. There it is.
6: Very nice. Maybe we should put on a little music to, you know, set the mood.
7: I'll do you one better. I'll play you some music. Check this out.
6: What the hell is wrong with you?
7: It's the entertainer. You never saw The Sting? Where are you going? I got other songs. Here, do you like Christopher Cross? You know it's crazy.
8: Oh, my God.
5: The Uncloser.
8: Oh.
5: Greg Warren is a good-looking single comic, traveling from town to town and meeting lots of beautiful women. And scoring with none.
8: Oh.
5: All to the disgust of his trusty sidekick, Chick McGee.
7: I don't know what it is, Chick. Girls just aren't interested in me.
9: What are you talking about? I saw you leave here with two totally hot chicks last night right after the show.
7: Perfect example. We get done with the show. They want me to give them a ride back to their apartment. So I do. And...
10: Greg, thanks for giving Heather and me a ride back to our apartment.
6: Yeah, we've probably had a little too much to drink.
10: Besides, we wanted to show you our king-size bed.
8: Oh.
6: And listen, we were thinking it's just about bedtime.
10: Mm-hmm.
7: Will you look at me carrying on and you girls are trying to get a little shut-eye?
8: Wow.
7: Mr. Can't take a hint. No, it's already past midnight. I'll just let myself out. No, no, don't get up. You girls are in your underwear. I'll see you later. See, Chick? I got no luck with the ladies.
9: You idiot. You blew it. You totally blew it. Those girls wanted to have a threesome.
7: I don't think so, Chick. For one thing, there weren't even three of them.
9: You moron.
5: Greg Warren is sleeping in a different bed every night.

0: word ain't getting laid.
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3: 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That's all.
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4: This is the Bob and Tom Show.
5: Hey, hi. Thanks for joining us. Chick McGee across the way at the sports desk.
6: Good morning.
5: Comedian Greg Warren is in the interview loft with us, along with comedian Ralph Harris. You saw Ralph on Last Comic Standing. We have Christy Lee at the news desk. And anything else of interest over there?
7: Actually, we have quite a few things. We were talking about how to ruin a date. A dating service called It's Just Lunch did a survey of its members' biggest pet hates, and they provide a useful overview of things to avoid when you're out to lunch or dinner date with a potential partner.
5: Well, this is good. This is good for you, Greg.
8: Yeah.
7: 46% listed taking a phone call during the meal as a big turnoff.
4: Oh, good to know.
7: Yes. Turn your phone off. Mm-hmm. Yes.
9: Turn it off.
7: I mentioned this one earlier.
5: Especially if it's from your girlfriend.
7: Yeah. Or your wife.
4: Or your wife. That's even worse. That's very funny.
7: 41% mentioned being rude to restaurant staff as a real no-no.
5: Yeah, that's huge. Remember we had that, the phrase was something like, the way that a person treats a server, a waiter or waitress, is the way they'll be treating you down the road.
7: Yeah.
4: Oh.
7: That's a very good point. Good.
5: Now, are you polite to the waiters and
8: waitresses? I'm very polite, and I always tip really well, but,
5: it seems to me like you're a little bit persnickety and demanding and annoying.
9: Definitely.
8: Did he just call somebody persnickety?
9: Persnickety. Unless you're persnickety. Unless you're persnickety.
5: I have a question. When you go to these restaurants by yourself, do you bring in a book or the paper, or do you just sit there staring out?
8: Well, you know, you got the phone now. You can kind of do a lot of stuff on your phone. But yeah, I stare a lot. Yeah.
5: Don't you feel the eyes on you? People looking at you, going, "Wow, what a loser!" Jesus.
8: Well, not until now.
7: You know what? Eat with them. A lot of people eat by themselves, Tom.
4: Yes, just asking.
7: 26% of men.
8: You're always just asking.
7: 7% of women complained about dates who talked too much about themselves.
4: Oh, yeah. Really?
7: Mm-hmm. Yeah? Yeah, is that a turn off?
9: Yeah, you know. Mm-hmm. And then I was gonna do, you know, and then when what I'm gonna do my life next year, like, you know what? Shut up. I'm paying for this. I don't want to hear that. I don't want to hear that.
7: 30% were turned off if dates talked about their exes.
9: Yeah, I've been accused of that. You know, and then last time when she did this, and you just throw it in, and it's like you hear yourself and you go, you know, I need to stop talking about her. Yeah. We broke up in 1999.
4: That's right.
5: Now let me ask you this. I want to go back to Greg again for just a second.
8: Okay.
5: When you are on one of these dates,
8: yep.
5: How far in do you go before you tell him you play the clarinet?
8: I usually don't bring that up, Tom.
5: Okay, what about the wrestling thing? Does that
8: Well,
4: sometimes you probably have to explain
7: the cauliflower
8: the
7: ear.
8: The ear, yeah. Mm-hmm. Yeah. Sometimes the ear, yeah.
5: Usually, you can wear that as a badge of honor. You were a great wrestler.
4: It is.
5: Do you happen to mention, hey, I happen to be a state champion wrestler?
8: I try not to bring that up. I mean, you know.
7: That was a long time ago.
4: See, again, Tom, that was the thing that people hate, talking about yourself.
5: Mm-hmm. Yeah. But you have to let them know a little bit about yourself so they know your background.
7: Well, what do you talk about?
5: What do you go for? You got to go into something. What do you?
9: The way to do that is like when you're moving around her, bump her every now and then.
4: There you go. Or just take her down and hit the carpet three times.
8: Yeah, exactly. I'm going to go too far. I'll be in a high single leg. I'll snatch the single leg.
5: Take her down.
9: Yeah,
5: sit out, bitch.
7: Take down.
4: I don't think you would use that.
5: It's a wrestling move.
8: I'll get
5: sit out.
8: A crab ride, and it'll be all over.
5: The crab? That would be good.
8: Crab ride, yeah. I don't want
5: it. Yeah, bring that. You better explain what that is immediately, or she's going to think it's something else.
8: No.
4: That's where you...
8: No, it's not that.
4: You get somebody in the hole. So you get that. You guys are moving around like a crab.
8: Yeah. I don't bring up the wrestling thing.
4: No, look, okay.
8: People think
5: what do you bring
8: people
5: up?
8: People think you're stupid sometimes when you bring
7: Tom
8: up wrestling.
7: Tom thinks that's the only thing that you know is he playing does. The clarinet he, and wrestling.
8: Yeah, Greg Warren, he's a wrestler. Like, I'm just like, yeah, you know, I wrestled 2-time state champ. Yep.
4: Play the clarinet. Right.
8: Play the clarinet, too.
7: That's
8: what
7: that's
8: about
7: it.
8: You? Yeah. What? How's your life?
5: Only guy in the world doesn't have a stereo.
8: Yeah. No, I think...
6: That really throws him.
8: People do have this misconception that all wrestlers are stupid, you know? Like,
5: I didn't mean to imply that.
8: No, but I don't think you do, actually. But
5: John Irving, the great writer, was a wrestler.
8: Yeah, exactly. I was in a cab in New York, and somehow the topic of wrestling came up, and... from that moment on, this guy felt like he had to break everything down for me into wrestling terms so I could understand him. Like, we drove by this factory, and I was like, hey, what happened to that factory? It looks like it's shut down. Let me see. How could I explain this to you? You wrestled, right? Yeah, I wrestled. So when you wrestled, you had, like, tournaments, right? Right. Okay, imagine you go to the wrestling tournament, and you...

0: want to wrestle, but you can't wrestle because there's no tournament. They moved your tournament to Mexico. There's some Mexican guys wrestling in your tournament.
1: Ah.
0: Like, mm-hmm. What are you talking about? They shut the factory down. They moved the jobs in Mexico. See, I knew you would get it if I put it into the wrestling terminology.
2: The story stuns me. You actually had a white cab driver?
0: Yeah, I did actually. Yeah, he was New York.
2: I wasn't wearing a turban. Yeah. Wasn't from Pakistan or something. Yeah. It's a miracle.
3: And Mr. Break It Down has an IQ of 8.
0: Yeah, yeah. He's the one explaining it to me. Yeah, yeah. I go, hey, I want to go to like an amusement park when I'm in town. Like, like they have a roller coaster somewhere outside. Let me see. How could I explain this to you? When you wrestled, you had to make weight, right? Right. If you didn't make weight, they wouldn't let you wrestle, right? Right. We ain't got no roller coasters.
1: Fair enough.
3: That's a shame.
2: Christy, what else can ruin a date? Do we have any?
4: Ladies, listen up. Here's our last tip for you. If you're out on a date,
3: listen, ladies. 5%,
4: that's almost half of men, objected to women who talked about their weight or their newest diet.
3: Wow. That happens a lot.
4: Does that happen a lot?
3: It happens a lot.
2: I'm going to get three desserts. It's a special diet. You know?
4: No woman on a date would get three desserts ever.
1: Really?
3: No.
1: They might.
0: What about those little dessert shooters they have at
4: greatest
0: the
4: idea
0: BF
4: ever.
0: Chang's or whatever? They have the dessert shooters. They're like little mini desserts.
3: What women are
0: you
3: doing
0: could get
3: now.
0: Three of those, right?
4: Yeah, well, that's different.
3: What they're doing now is they're ordering like two appetizers. Yes. So they're ordering like a dessert before the dinner, basically. And so there's two appetizers, and then they go, "Don't you want some of this?" I'm like, "No, I didn't want any dip. I got what I wanted."
0: Mm-hmm. Right.
3: Well, you're not going to eat some with me? See, then you know
1: there you go.
3: This is somebody's going to have some problems.
0: Right there, you know it already?
3: Yes, indeed. You got the big panties, don't you? You got the big panties?
4: You got the big panties.
0: What's the big panties? What's
3: the big panties mean like that I can't wear the thongs right now because I'm a little overweight right now.
1: No!
4: They make thongs in a big size.
0: So wait a minute. The only
3: they ain't cute, though. The big thongs. The big thongs, it look like a whole bunch of belts.
0: So if you're not wearing a thong, you're probably a little bit.
3: You put that down. That's like, what is that, a harness or something?
1: Wow.
0: So you're saying thong is the only way to go.
4: Acceptable underwear.
3: Thong is wonderful, bro. Mm-hmm. Thong is a wonderful thing. Mm-hmm.
2: Are you wearing one?
3: When the thong reveals itself, it's just the most wonderful thing.
4: Are you wearing a thong right now?
3: No, I don't wear a thong myself.
2: How about you, Christy?
4: No, I'm not.
3: No, a thong is a wonderful thing when it's time for it. A woman wears a thong all the time. You know, I don't know what that's about, but you know, you got to put on the regular pants.
4: It's for a special night.
0: Yeah, that's what I'm saying though. Christy's a very slender woman, and she's not wearing a thong.
4: Not right now. but if I were going on a date that I thought might be,
1: you don't want your panty line showing, right?
2: Wait a minute.
3: Right. But that's a good thing. Guys actually like that. Guys never get upset. See, other women go, "Oh, look at her panties showing."
0: Oh, I like to see that.
3: Guys never get upset about
4: it.
0: Yeah.
4: Oh, guys like to see panty lines.
0: Yes,
1: but if I don't see panty lines, I assume you're not wearing any.
5: Underwear. Which is also good.
1: That's even better.
3: Which means I'm going to hit you on the way out of the parking lot. I'm going to help you to the hospital. We should take your pants off now so they don't have to take up extra time in the hospital.
5: Cutting them off. Mm-hmm.
2: Now, Greg, have you ever been at one of these dates you go on and the woman looked up at you and said, "You know, I'm not wearing panties right now"?
0: No.
2: It's never happened?
4: Never.
1: Wow.
4: You poor thing.
0: But it's not like, I mean,
2: Greg,
0: other things have happened.
2: I'm not wearing panties right now.
5: I know.
0: Bob,
5: I'm
0: hate to tell you, it just doesn't do anything for me.
5: And Greg.
0: No offense, Bob.
5: Greg,
0: I'm
5: wearing
0: it would be better than that.
5: I'm wearing a thong, Greg.
0: You know, I'm doing these tour dates, one with Christy, but I did one with Chick recently.
1: Yeah.
0: And Chick, sometimes you can't see out in the audience, right? And Chick's up on stage, and somebody's talking or yelling at him, and Chick says, "Sir, I can hear you." And of course, it was like, "I'm not a sir.
1: Oh,
0: wow. Not a sir." Yeah.
3: Don't you like
0: she
3: those?
0: Wouldn't stop. Okay, yeah. So of course, after the show, Chick's gone. He's I don't know where he is. I'm outside with Zany selling CDs. Here comes this woman. She's giving it to me. "Where's Chick McGee? Where's Chick McGee? Chick McGee called me a man. Chick McGee called me a man." I was like, "Listen, buddy, I'm sure he didn't."
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6: 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Comedy, guests, Bob and Tom exclusives. And it's here on the internet. 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Ladies and gentlemen, Bob and Tom.
7: I know. The reason you hired me was because I'm fat and you can make jokes. That's...
4: You're not fat, Josh.
7: That doesn't matter.
4: I know. It doesn't matter at all. Oh, we already established all that earlier, didn't we? Yeah.
7: Oh, it's got to be scary when something that you rely on, a crutch of yours, all of a sudden is broken.
4: Right.
7: It's got to be a little nerve-wracking.
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9: Big Hollywood stars are always on the go. Parties, rehab, court dates, trolling for whores, which means their cars need a top-notch GPS system. So here at Bob and Tom Technologies, we're proud to introduce the only GPS system endorsed by super Hollywood megastar Charlie Sheen.
10: Oh.
9: It's like OnStar, but a whole lot sexier. It's PornStar. And here's Charlie with the demonstration.
11: Good morning, Tiger Blood. Glad to see you're up.
12: Hello, my goddess. This warlock is ready to roll. Winning.
11: Where are we going today, Dudley?
12: It's on, baby. I'm in the driver's seat and the trolls are riding shotgun. I'm stoked on a drug called Charlie Sheen, steering towards the sun. I'm an F-18, bro, and I will destroy you in the air and deploy my ordnance to the ground.
11: Can you be a little more specific?
12: I'm going to a strip club. Duh.
11: Ooh, sounds good, hot stuff. Okay, up ahead, you're going to turn right at the three-way stop. You know, speaking of three-ways, I remember back in college, my roommate and I ordered a pizza. Well, we didn't have any cash to pay the delivery guy, so we had to work something out. Mm-hmm. Let's just say that pizza dough wasn't the only thing filled with sausage that night.
12: Been there. Yes. Bring it. The only thing that can make this trip more awesome is if I whip out my machete.
11: Mm. Charlie, you're so naughty. Mm. Oopsie. You kind of rolled through that stop sign back there.
10: Uh-oh.
11: That's just like me. Barely legal.
12: Oh, yeah. Barely legal. That's the way I roll. Sorry, my life is so much more bitchin' than yours. I planned it this way.
9: It's the only GPS system endorsed by Charlie Sheen.
10: How about that?
9: PornStar.
11: Okay, Charlie, make a left and hop on Johnson Street. I just love hopping on Johnson. Oh, this is exciting. Look, there's a tunnel up ahead. Now, enter it slowly.
12: Uh-huh. Oh, God. Oh, yeah, baby. Spank my butt and call me Johnny Cash.
11: Uh-oh. Watch out for that puddle. Uh-oh. Look, it splashed all over me. I'm so wet. Oh, Charlie, honey, that exit ramp is just ahead. Are you ready to get off?
12: Duh. I heard he did. Winning.
10: Winning.
11: Now that's what I call Adonis DNA.
9: So if you want a ride you'll never forget... Get Charlie Sheen's porn star GPS system.
10: Hilarious.
11: Hey, big fella. Are you ready to go again?
12: Duh. Yes, times infinity. Because I am on a drug called Charlie Sheen. It's not available because if you try it, you will die. Your face will melt off and your children will weep over your exploded body covered in undigested hummus and dragon breath. Winning!
13: I'll tell you what I sound like when I make love to a woman.
2: Yeah.
13: I'm actually pretty bad at it. I call it making like. When I make like to a woman, I sound like a very scared man who's crossing a very thin sheet of ice. And all he's trying to do is get to the side alive.
2: Uh-huh.
13: Sounds something like this. Oh my God. I'm so scared. I can do this. Oh, thank God that's over with. Oh, my God. I have to lay down.
14: That's hot. Yeah, that's hot.
15: And the announcer for the Super Friends, dead on, too, by the way. I don't know who that guy was.
16: Yeah, he was the guy who was after Ted Knight. Ted Knight did the original ones.
15: Right.
16: Meanwhile, back at the Hall of Justice, Jackie and Sarah Monroe, get ready. Aquaman, I want you on the golf course in 5 minutes. Chop, chop.
15: Hey, Superman, you're going to free bowl a soup with that hat or what? Talk to the judge.
6: You don't say we didn't warn you. There's laughter ahead.
17: You guys want to grab lunch?
18: We can't go anymore.
17: Holy
15: That's
17: cow.
15: A good day's work, everybody.
6: This is Bob and Tom Radio.

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1: This is the Bob and Tom Show. Good morning.
2: Good morning. Thanks very much for joining us. With us in the studio, comedian Kevin Pollak has joined us. Last time you were here, it was about 15 years ago.
3: What are you saying?
2: Well, you were just comedian Kevin Pollak. Now,
3: oh, that's right.
2: Now, most people, I guess, probably know you from these huge movies you've been in and don't even know you're a comedian.
3: It's a little embarrassing.
4: Is it true that Gabriel Byrne, to this day, still thinks he's Kaiser Soze?
5: what the hell do you mean by that?
4: That's what I heard.
5: That's not funny. That's what he would say.
4: Yeah.
5: If you asked him.
2: Okay. The movie you're referring to, The Usual Suspects, one of a handful of movies that I've gone to in the theater twice. Yep. Mm-hmm. in the last 10 years or so. There aren't many movies that are so good you go, I'm going back. Or usually you go, I'll wait for the DVD, I'll wait for the video. What a great... Did you guys know how great that was when you were doing it?
5: Just that it was a great script. I mean, that's all you really know. Even when you're working with a known director. In this case, in Bryan Singer, he was a complete unknown director. And we just knew the script was great. Still the best script I've read, and I've since read thousands. In fact, the script went on to win the Academy Award.
2: Yeah, great movie. If you haven't seen it, The Usual Suspects, and you play...
5: I play a little lovable sociopath.
2: Yeah.
5: When they By the name of Todd Hockney.
4: When they come to arrest Hockney, he's working on a van. He turns around and goes, there's like 50 cops. He goes, thank you brought enough guys.
5: That was an ad-lib, by the way.
4: Oh, was it really?
5: Yeah. In fact, Chris McCrory, the guy who wrote the script, I and won the Academy Award. He was like 27, punk, with an Oscar.
4: Right.
5: And I said, you really had to drop that off of my house just for 1 week a year. Because you know, we had freedom to improvise here.
1: Sure.
5: Not, you know, whole passages, but lines here and there. And as it turns out, a lot of the lines that are quoted back to me are things we kind of came up with on the spot.
2: So you don't have an Academy Award.
5: No, I don't. And I should.
2: You've been in a number
5: saying.
2: Of excellent movies. Kevin Pollak is our guest. Tremendous comedian and very fine actor. But we knew Kevin early on as one of a bunch of guys who were touring stand-up comics. And a handful of them have gone on to great success, primarily as television actors.
5: Mm-hmm. Right.
2: And it's I can just remember, you know, seeing you pop up on the screen in those first couple of movies going, oh, yeah, great comedian. And it just really turned around for you. Were you trained as an actor? Or
5: no. No, I'm just a lucky phenom, I guess. I never attended an acting class. I'm not particularly proud of that. But 50 movies later, here I am. Yeah, it's very bizarre.
2: What's odd is so often we've interviewed lots and lots of actors, and often some of the greatest actors are almost completely uninteresting.
5: And
2: they have absolutely nothing to say.
5: It's weird, isn't it? Yeah, I used to really love going on The Tonight Show with Johnny Carson, because, you know, when I was coming up, I would see these great comedians doing their act from the couch, sitting next to Johnny.
1: Right.
5: David Steinberg and Albert Brooks and Steve Martin and Don Rickles. And then, all, you know, by the time I was asked to do The Tonight Show as a comedian, there had been hundreds and hundreds of guys who stood on the star and got the okay sign from Johnny, you know. That kid was clever. That was funny stuff.
1: That's right.
5: And so I had the guts or stupidity to say, to be asked to do The Tonight Show was a huge deal for any stand-up.
1: Sure.
5: And I said, no, I'll wait till you can justify sitting me down. Because there's a whole protocol. I know you can't just sit me down now. But I'll wait till I have a movie or a TV show, neither of which I had at that point, or any prospects. And
1: wow.
5: I just knew that with the impressions and stuff that I did in my act, I would have a greater impact. It took about a year and a half before I had a movie that I finally got. And sure enough, you know, I taught Johnny how to do the Peter Falk one eye moving. And he had me on 3-4 times a year ever since. And but I would do the show, and I would, getting back eventually to the point, and I would see actors,
1: yeah,
5: you know, big huge actors come on and
1: say nothing
5: to say. Just and Johnny would say, well, it's a long night, isn't it? It's hard to believe the show's only an hour.
4: Yes, he would.
2: And I guess some of these guys, we were talking about this yesterday, I'll watch even good shows, even Conan O'Brien, I think, is very funny. You can tell that they've pre-interviewed the people.
5: Oh, yeah.
2: He'll ask questions that you would never ask in conversation. Mm-hmm. Hey, I heard that you were filming a scene with a cigarette lighter and a donkey. And
4: tell us about that.
2: Some spontaneous story. But I guess in some cases, for some of these people, they would actually make up stories for them. Hey, here's a funny story. Happened to a friend of mine, but it's going to happen to you tonight. Here's what you do.
5: Wow. Yeah, no, there's always a pre-interview. Even when I did the Tonight Show with Johnny, it got to the point where they would say, how would you like Johnny to set up your jokes? You know? And in fact, that's where my former classmate, I like to call him, we came up together in stand-up comedy in San Francisco, Dana Carvey. That's where he sort of came up with that catchphrase. Now, somebody told me that Johnny used to, you know, because we busted him after a while. We noticed that he was singing. Now, someone said, is this true? I don't know if this is true. Somebody told me. And that was his segue into the most ridiculous question ever that would, of course, set up the joke.
1: Right.
5: Mm-hmm. You have a parakeet, is that right?
2: Out of nowhere.
5: Yeah, out of nowhere, exactly.
2: Kevin Pollak is our guest. This is something that interests me. You do, for example, you're doing a tremendous Johnny Carson right now. What are all of your guys going to die off pretty soon? I mean, you've got, is that a concern? Because one of the things about our life now with all these TV channels out there, there's so little commonality.
5: Yeah.
2: You know, the classic impressions when we were coming up, you know, it was Edward G. Robinson when we were little kids. We're
5: right.
2: Like, who the hell's that?
5: Yeah. Mm-hmm. Yeah.
2: And now you've got people in their 30s going, Johnny, who?
5: Well, that's why I had to bring along Christopher Walken.
4: There you go.
5: For the kids who love him. I'm a huffer at heart. I don't know if you saw the Fat Boy Slim video, but I kick it old school.
1: That's great.
5: Have you interviewed Christopher Walken?
4: No.
5: Okay, well, here's your chance. And keep in mind, all of his thoughts are completely unconnected. So go ahead and ask Christopher Walken anything.
1: All right, what's your new project, Christopher?
5: Frankenstein never scared me.
1: So how long have you been working on the film?
5: Marsupials do.
1: And when's its release date?
5: Because they're fast.
4: They are fast.
1: Oh, man.
4: They're sneaky fast.
5: How about that?
2: Mm-hmm. Kevin Pollak is our guest. I love Christopher Walken.
5: Mm-hmm.
2: He's just amazing.
5: Crazy fan. Yeah. I love him.
2: Go back to the Deer Hunter.
5: Oh, yeah.
2: It's great stuff. Kevin, did you start when you were a kid? Was it the impression thing, or were you just a funny writer?
5: Yeah, just a mimic. I mean, you know, I would do teachers and coaches in school and make uh-huh. everybody laugh.
2: Can you still do any of your teachers?
1: Probably.
2: I mean, 'cause just in case one of his old classmates is listening. And now Mr. Heil from geography.
5: That's right.
2: 1967.
5: You know, the teachers and coaches were much more of a physical impersonation. Oh, I'm not sure it would play well on the radio.
1: Yeah, that's very true.
2: Oh, no, I'm just kidding. But
5: that
2: is true. The people who are really funny when you're a kid.
5: Yeah.
2: It was always the people around you. You weren't there doing Edward G. Robinson for your buddies. You were
5: when I was really young, I would come out of the movie theater possessed by one of the lead characters in the movie. And that's how it all sort of started, where my mom would say, you know, you've been doing Al Pacino for 3 days and it's enough.
2: Yeah. You're asked this all the time, but I have to ask. You obviously have done, when you're on the set with Jack Nicholson, in a wonderful movie, A Few Good Men, at what point do you break the ice with him, how does that work? Had you ever met him before? Were you?
5: No, I hadn't met him before, and I was surprised by his demeanor. I just expected, in order to represent cool for the last four decades, mm-hmm. that you'd have to be a little aloof, mm-hmm. you know, people talking about you rather than to you.
2: Mm-hmm.
5: But he was the most approachable, gregarious screwball I've ever seen on a set. He looks stoned every day. And I'm not saying he was, but he was happy all the time.
1: All the time.
4: Yeah. All the time.
5: Especially right after coming out from his trailer. Very, very happy. And relaxed.
1: Yes.
5: And seemed kind of sleepy.
4: But who are we to judge?
5: That's right.
2: Yeah. Sort of like Satchmo. Kind of a Louis Armstrong thing.
5: But he, No, he was really funny all the time. And I tell the story in my stand-up act about how my mom came to visit the set and ended up hitting on Jack Nicholson during the shooting the courtroom stuff. And he saw me squirming at the legal table there in the courtroom as I'm watching this. And then that became fuel for his fire, you know. And he came over to where I was sitting and said, "Hey, Kev, how's it going? Listen, I was wondering if you could do me a favor." Yeah. Just hoping you might be able to get your mom off my butt.
6: Oh, but he didn't say butt.
5: No, he didn't. She's hitting on me. What the hell is that? What am I supposed to do? Take your mom back to my trailer? Is that what you want?
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8: I know. The reason you hired me was because I'm fat and you can make jokes. That's...
9: You're not fat, Josh.
8: That doesn't matter.
9: I know. It is, mind you, you are. We already established all that earlier, didn't we? Yeah.
8: Oh, it's got to be scary when it's something that you rely on, a crutch of yours,
4: all of a sudden
8: is broken.
9: Right.
8: It's got to be a little nerve-wracking.
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13: Norfolk and Way, pal. 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Absolutely. Positively.
14: Absolutely. Positively. We will get you through it. There's Norfolk and Way, pal. We are gonna do it.
13: When you go by rail, no package is too large. And we'll get it there overnight.
12: Norfolk and Way, pal.
13: That's the name. We do it by train. Cross country, by rail, overnight. There's Norfolk and Way, pal.
15: Here at the Bronx Zoo, we actually shipped Washoe the gorilla to the San Diego Zoo overnight. We had to pry his eyes open on the West Coast, but he's fine now. Absolutely, positively.
14: Absolutely, positively, we will get through it. There's Norfolk and Way, pal. We are gonna do it.
13: Ask for us by name. Overnight by train. Norfolk and Way, pal. Norfolk, Virginia.
1: Morning, Bob and Tom Show.
16: Yes, hello. Hi, this is Dan from Indianapolis.
1: Hi, Dan. Hi, Dan. Did you hurt yourself somehow?
16: Well, my cousin, actually. Him and his wife were getting ready to go on vacation, and actually they were having breakfast. He jumps into the shower, and she screams for help because the garbage disposal's backed up. So he thinks, I'll jump out and I'll hit the breaker underneath the garbage disposal, and he's butt naked, and he bends down on all fours, and their brand new kitten latches onto his testicles. There's more.
4: There's more. As if this story needs more.
2: I hope it involves electricity.
16: he raises up and knocks himself out on the plumbing to wake up to two chuckling paramedics.
1: Oh, yes. Oh, my God.
17: If that was dodgeball, that guy would have been out.
1: Yeah. Well, that's...
16: Yeah, my cousin never told me what he named the kitten either.
1: No, yeah.
4: Oh,
1: Claude Balls. All right.
4: Revenge of the Alley Cat.
1: I know.
2: Why do you call the kitty Claude?
1: It's
2: a funny story.
1: It's a long story.
16: Thanks, guys.
1: Thank you.
18: I had a weird one. This had never happened to me before. Last week, just, you know, because things have been going so good for me, I actually got thrown in the drunk tank.
1: Really?
18: And here was the worst part about it. I'm the first one to admit when I'm drunk, and I was not. What happened was I also enjoy marijuana, and so I'm walking down the street, and I hit my marijuana pipe, which was the first, right as the cop comes around.
9: Ooh.
18: So instead of like writing me a ticket, because I think in Oregon it's not even illegal, he decides to throw me in the drunk tank. Now there's, I suppose being in the drunk tank is bad enough. It's when you're not drunk is a million times worse, because it's hobos. It's passed out hobos, and they take your shoes. And if there's anything better smelling than passed out hobos, it's their feet. So you gotta sit there sober, just like, you know, on this concrete slab, rethinking your life is, you know, yeah. And they're not like Otis from Andy Griffin. No, it's not like that at all.
1: They're not happy drunks, are they?
18: Yeah. So things have not been going well. They're gonna turn around though.
1: I can see it.
18: I'm trying to remain positive, everybody.
19: Bob and Tom.
20: 5, 4, 3, 2, 1.
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21: Story of two little kids. They're cousins, Sam Samurai and Susie Suzuki. Mm-hmm. Susie was spending the night over at Sam's. They were doing what little kids do, playing in a room and stuff. And Sam says to Susie, you know, I think we're getting old enough now that there are certain bad words, you know, we can use. Do you know any bad words? Susie says, well, I heard Mom say just the other day, you can bet your sweet ass. Sam says, well, that's one. I heard Dad say, oh, hell. Well, next morning at breakfast, Sam's mom asked Sam what he wants for breakfast. Sam says, oh, hell, Cheerios sound good. Sam's dad knocks him off his chair. Sam picks himself up off the floor, sits back down. Sam's mom asks Susie what she wants for breakfast. Susie says, I don't know for sure, but you can bet your sweet ass that I don't want any of those friggin' Cheerios.
22: 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Oh, this is Bob and Tom Radio.
2: Welcome back to the Bob and Tom Show. Thanks.
1: Well, good morning.
2: Thanks very much for joining us. With us in the studio, comedian and actually psychologist, Dr. Will Miller. Will is going to be featured on the A&E Network special biography of the Brady Bunch. And their panel of experts includes Dr. Will Miller talking about the psychological implications of the Brady Bunch.
23: And that's what Dr. Phil never did. He never sweated out 16 years in the comedy clubs being heckled by sociopaths year after year. All across the country.
2: Speaking of being heckled, last night went to see George Lopez, an old friend of ours. And George had a great show.
23: He's a great comedian.
2: And a terrific set. But at one point, there was some woman who wouldn't shut up, and George did one of the great anti-heckle moves of all time. Very subtly, he just sort of stopped the show, and he went, looked her way, and put his hand up, meaning it's okay, and he went, hey, I got it. Sort of saying, I'll handle the show.
1: Uh-huh. Yeah, that's right. I got it.
2: I've been doing just fine.
23: Mm-hmm. I'm in charge.
2: Don't need your input. Yes, it was great.
23: Been here before, met this woman.
2: We were talking about a news story this morning in our celebrity-soaked world. Jennifer Lopez is coming out with a line of jewelry for dogs. Now, I'm a big dog fan. If you want to do something nice for dogs, go make a donation to your local dog pound or
9: Humane Society,
2: or adopt a dog or whatever. Buy a nice toy for your dog. Don't buy your dog jewelry.
1: Don't you find joy in dressing your dogs up, though?
2: For Halloween, I do.
1: Okay.
2: That's not stupid.
9: Do you dress your dogs up, Bob?
1: No, I really don't. On occasion, we might throw a stupid elf hat on their head for a Christmas photo. But
23: in other words, to use them. But
1: it's for my amusement and, yes, to use the dogs.
2: Rarely does a day go by. If you were to go to my house right now, in my living room, there are three computers.
1: One for you, one for the kids, one for the dogs?
2: No, that would be stupid.
9: Still that, yeah.
2: But as you know, I have to wear reading glasses.
1: Mm-hmm.
2: And so I have a bowl of reading glasses.
1: A bowl.
2: Yeah.
9: A bowl?
2: Yeah.
1: So it's kind of like a take a penny, leave a penny bowl?
2: Yeah.
4: Doctor, if you were going to...
2: I'm serious.
9: Can you help
4: if
9: him?
4: You were going to professionally see Tom professionally, where would one start?
2: It's because... See, when I'm sitting there, say, Will, I'll be there, and then the phone will ring, and I'll get up, and I'll... I've got glasses all over the house. Then once a day, at an appointed time, I walk to every room, take all the glasses, take them back to the bowl.
23: Let me explain
2: That's
23: something about
2: the central
23: about
2: location of the glasses.
23: You have one core pathology with a cluster of symptoms. So don't look at the symptoms.
4: Right.
23: All the symptoms, all of the behavior, right, all points back to one core issue.
1: Uh-huh.
23: And it is his anxiety that before he gets killed, he wants to kill others. It explains his car, it explains the bowl of glasses, it explains everything.
1: But you're like a worker ant, I guess, yes, gathering your glasses and returning them to the bowl.
2: So, but my point is, so my bowl of glasses is right there by my computer.
1: Yeah. Uh-huh.
9: Yes.
2: And it's mostly this particular kind of glasses, although I do have four or five other variations.
1: I'm sure you'll
2: But
1: look
2: a
1: good
2: day
1: at
2: does
1: all
2: not go by when
9: you
2: one,
9: put
2: of the,
9: them on the dogs,
2: one of the dogs walks over, and I put the glasses on, and I go, and what are you reading today? And then we talk about what we were reading, and then they look at the other dogs, and they can tell they have the glasses on. It's hilarious.
23: They're needy. They have no power in the relationship.
2: Mm-hmm. And they think I'm God, which I like
23: right.
2: a lot.
23: And you put those Buddy Holly glasses on them, and it humiliates them even more.
2: But the good news is, yes, I may have a bowl of full of glasses, but I look at it as a bowl that's half full. And I think that's,
1: yeah.
2: I think that's the
1: important,
2: that's the important thing. I believe we have a couple of different phone calls. We'll start with line 8. Is that correct?
1: I can do that. Morning, Bob and Tom show.
3: Good morning. You guys rock.
1: Thank you. Who's this?
3: This is Ron.
1: Hello, Ron.
2: What's on your mind, Ron?
3: Well, you were talking about accessorizing for dogs. My daughter decided to spray paint our St. Bernard.
9: Oh, no.
1: Really? Jesus. What color?
3: Black.
1: What color was he before?
3: Brown.
9: Brown, brown and white are usually a St. Bernard.
2: Now looks kind of like more like a Newfoundland, huh?
3: Oh, my goodness. He just laid there, didn't move a bit.
2: Yeah. Was it an acrylic paint?
3: Oh, yeah.
2: Oh, that's bad.
9: Oh. How do you get that off?
2: You have to shake.
3: We called the vet, and he said, well, it really won't hurt him at all. Just either.
23: Other than the fumes.
1: Yeah.
3: Well, it was outside, thank God.
23: Oh, good.
3: But you can either shave him or just let it wear off. So we didn't really want to shave him. So we just kind of let it wear off a little bit. Most of it's gone now. But, yeah, it was. She decided to go crazy with the spray paint. Painted her name on her white shed.
9: How old's your daughter?
3: Five.
2: Yeah, you know, you really need to get you need to hide the spray paint, sir.
23: It would be really amazing to try and comprehend what's going on in that poor dog's mind. What is this today?
1: Poor puppy. Huh?
23: Yeah,
4: my daughter. My daughter, when she was about 5 or 6, we had a cat, and she put suntan lotion on the cat from head to toe.
9: Aww.
1: Really?
4: Yep.
9: Didn't want her to
1: Did
9: get
1: Kitty enjoy
4: That's
1: it?
4: That's what she said.
23: That's right. That's very sweet.
4: She needs to be protected from the sun.
23: Yep. Mm-hmm.
9: My girls are doing my dog's hair all the time, putting barrettes in it.
2: That's fine. Because you have girl dogs.
9: I have a girl dog, and she's got real long hair, and they're putting ponytails in it.
2: Makes perfect sense.
23: This is what fuels the debate. At what age should children be allowed to drive, vote, things like that?
1: Uh-huh. Yeah. Mm-hmm. Mm-hmm.
2: These are all interesting questions. We are joined right now by another guest. It's comedian Dan St. Paul on line 3, I believe.
1: Dan.
5: Hey. Hi, guys.
1: Good morning.
5: How are you?
1: We're great.
2: Well, Dan, are you calling from San Francisco?
5: I am calling from San Francisco, my hometown where I was born and raised. Okay. Mama was a cable car. Papa was a sourdough.
2: What's on your mind this morning?
5: Well, first of all, I want to say that I, too, have the glasses thing all over the house.
1: Really?
5: And I can't find them at all anywhere, so every month I have my nieces and nephews over, and we tell them it's Easter.
2: Yeah. So you need to do what I'm telling you. Get a bowl by your computer, and then you just have some people have a fruit bowl. I have a bowl full of glasses.
5: I need that. I need that. Well,
2: I'm not kidding. Why do you guys think this is an issue?
9: We know you're not kidding, honey.
5: Well, when we had my 50th birthday as gifts for everybody at my house, we all gave them glasses.
1: Really?
5: Yes. Of different lens, you know, denominations or whatever, strength.
9: Mm-hmm.
5: Yeah, so it was kind of a great...
2: Do you find yourself sitting around at lunch with your buddies and now that you're 50 and you're talking about fiber in your food, Metamucil, all your friends
5: all
2: and
5: time.
2: How sick they are. And then someone goes, do you realize 25 years ago I was talking about doing cocaine off the box?
1: And now I'm snorting Metamucil?
2: Yeah.
5: Here's our favorite thing when we sit around for lunch and we forgot our glasses. We hold the menus across the table from each other, and that way we can see what we're actually going to order.
2: Oh, yeah. Oh, I've had guys loan me their glasses.
9: Sure.
5: Yeah, all the time.
2: That's sad.
5: Need the peepers? Yeah.
2: The waitress goes, oh, you can use mine. And they're always, of course, terrifically.
1: I'll bet they look great on you.
2: Yes, mm-hmm. Yes. Oh, these are new from Fagula. These are lovely. Are these Italian? Thank you.
5: Well, we just had the first day of summer.
1: Yes.
5: So I thought I would offer you an activity that I love to do during the summertime, and maybe, you know, maybe some of your listeners will take me up on it.
2: Okay.
5: Right? Well, it's summer here in California, and that means one thing. No, not creepy pop star acquittal parties.
1: No?
5: No. Daily brush fires, hourly earthquakes, drive-through discount Botox injections, or gay, lesbian, bisexual, transgender pride parade / film festivals, although they're all a close second. That's right. It means Shakespeare in the park.
1: Yeah.
5: Yes, in the park, because we're better for an English dandy in a waistcoat, tights, and poofy shorts to hang out than a wooded area with public restrooms. Year after year, people pack up their picnic baskets and spend about 2 hours wondering what the hell the people on stage just said.
1: How true.
5: And I'm one of them. I get my Botkin and my Jerkin and I get me hence. Where else can you watch the Prince of Denmark go postal? An Egyptian queen with a killer asp? Or a midget fairy screw up 4 relationships at the same time? Although that happens a lot here in San Francisco.
1: Yeah.
5: You can have your summer blockbusters. It's the Bard who's big-time box office, and he's been doing it for centuries, and he's been doing it without being dirty. Now, don't get me wrong. I'm just about as depraved as the next guy, but it seems every time I turn on the TV, go to a movie, or listen to music, it's all about sex. I wouldn't spend a nickel to see that pornographic 50 cent. I'm not desperate about housewives, and it would take a lot more than J-Lo's booty to get me to go see a dog-like monster-in-law. But the big shame is that now it's spilled over into the theater. I mean, look at today's new plays with their provocative titles, like The Vagina Monologues, Puppetry of the Penis, Menopause the Musical, Willie Shakes Never Had to Stoop That Low. No. I mean, sure, he could have called it Two Genitals from Verona.
1: Yeah. He could have.
23: You know, someone's going to do that now. Uh-huh. No, that's just happened.
5: Uh-huh. Well, he didn't have to. The work stood erect on its own. Am I not right?
1: That's right.
5: True. That's right. A comedy of errors sells out every night, even though it's not called a comedy of boners. Uh-huh. I never miss my favorite, despite it's not being named A Midsummer Night's Wet Dream.
2: Of course.
5: It was Pericles, not Testicles. And whilst his agent begged him, he refused to call it Love's Labia's Lost. I doubt 400 years from now they'll be packing them in for the vagina monologues.
1: I doubt.
5: Which brings me to one last point. Why is it always the private parts that get top billing? Why not my fabulous femurs? The pituitary papers. Or notes from my spleen. Maybe not as sexy, but certainly vital. I mean, ladies, let's face it. Without your femurs, spleen, or pituitary gland, you'd hardly be concerned about what your vagina just said.
1: That's true.
5: Anyway, this summer, maybe pass on Ozfest and remember the play's the thing, and all that glitters is not bling bling. Alas, poor Warwick, I knew her, Horatio, and she wasn't much without Burt Bacharach. Gentlemen, adieu.
2: Thank you very much. Dan St. Paul. Thanks, Dan.
5: Thank you, guys.
2: Great stuff.
5: All right, bye.
9: Bye.
2: Now, Christy. Christy, not one to toot her own horn, but Christy was an actress in the Vagina Monologues.
9: Asked to tour, by the way. Yeah. They asked me to do 5 different cities, and I said, nah, I can't do that. It's not really what you think.
2: Well, I mean, what do you? It's not like a big puppet up there talking.
9: Exactly. It's not like it really is.
2: No, it's an award winning stage play. Yeah,
9: and there's a very serious aspect. There's a lot of comedy, but there are some serious aspects to it, and it's well written.
2: Mm-hmm.
9: It's. Shocking at times.
2: For those that haven't seen it, it's not a big, as I said, it's not a big puppet of a female body part talking.
1: Which disappointed me to know.
2: Although I must say, if you want to see the orifice of a rear end talking, there are thousands of people who do that on a nightly basis in comedy stages all over the country.
1: Yeah.
2: And many of them on television.
1: And in Washington.
2: Yeah,
1: yes.
2: And of course in Washington. Uh-huh. Yes, okay. In any event, well, let's move on. With us in the studio, He's a stand-up comedian, but he's kind of shifted gears because you have several degrees. Dr. Will Miller is here with us. He is a doctor of psychology, and he is the author of a number of books. We have a link on our website if you want to grab some of Will's stuff. You can go right to Amazon.com and get him. But Will is here because he's going to be featured on the A&E Network with the special Brady Bunch biography. Who are the other experts on the panel, do you know?
23: Actually, it's mostly just cast people.
2: You know, talking about the
23: phenomena of the show, you know, and the people who created the show and all of that. So,
2: Okay, so if you're a Brady Bunch fan, you can see it. And Will will give it a little bit of a serious psychological spin.
23: Putting my four graduate degrees to good use.
2: Four?
23: Yes.
9: Wow.
23: Yeah.
9: You spent a lot of time in school,
23: yeah,
9: didn't you?
23: Some people do, others prepare to do.
9: You're very prepared.
23: And I'm at a university now. I'm at Purdue.
2: Mm-hmm. We had a guy in here about a month ago, I guess, that has been a undergraduate student. Is he about to go?
9: 12th year, isn't
2: he's
9: he?
2: About to, is, it
23: is that right?
1: 13th. I think he was going 12th. 13th.
9: 12th
1: he was going to go into his 13th.
23: Like yeah. Animal House.
1: He had already completed 12.
9: Yeah.
23: Wow.
9: Yeah.
2: That's pretty sad, yeah. Isn't it?
23: The average now is 5. Actually, most people
2: are
23: thinking
2: 5. Well,
23: that's
2: fine,
23: but I mean, yeah, exactly, 5, but yeah, 12.
1: 12. Wow. There's a guy who just doesn't want to leave the
23: absolutely.
1: Party.
23: Absolutely.
2: Yeah. The entering freshman class, they were in second grade when he started. So
9: and now he's become such a big star, he's liking it even more.
1: Yeah. Good morning, Bob and Tom Show.
0: I'm honest, Donnie Biker, man. How you guys doing?
1: Hey, Donnie.
6: Hey, Donnie.
0: I want to talk to this counselor you have in there today, man. I got some questions for you.
2: Okay, well, let me introduce you here. Dr. Will Miller is here with us, staff psychologist. Donnie Baker calls a lot.
1: He's just a listener. And
2: just an average guy. Donnie, what do you got going today?
23: I'm here to help.
0: You remind me of my old high school counselor, Mr. Rich. One, man.
1: Really?
0: He used to let me eat lunch in his room, always talking about attitude and stuff. You sound pretty smart, man. I want to ask you, how come people in the middle of summer, when it's great outside, don't want to buy a boat?
2: Haven't you sold your boat yet?
0: I want to do a study on him. No, I ain't sold my boat. Hell, I'd better look some of my snowmobile, but I'm afraid if I do, I'll miss out on some, man. I've been hanging on to that for years. I swear to God I have. We'll have the blizzard of the year or something if I sell my snowmobile.
1: Yeah, probably.
0: I'll be out snowmobiling. I got my damn boat. I got the boat locked down with the for sale sign on it. I got the snowmobile in the shed. I ought to switch it to you. I swear to God I should, man. I need a new boat. I'm trying to get a bigger boat, man. Why am I so obsessed with boats? That's what I want to know, man. I spent all day talking about it, checking wheels and deals and stuff, man.
1: When was the last time you were on the water?
0: I had it on the water, Bob. That's the thing, man. I got it all fixed up and stuff trying to sell it. You want to go out this weekend or something?
2: Maybe. Let me ask you this,
0: sure.
2: Donnie. Donnie, do you
0: people over, man. We'll just have everybody over.
2: Now, there are three reasons to have a boat, Donnie. I think we all know the three reasons are fishing.
9: Partying.
2: Drinking.
1: Uh-huh.
2: And
0: my hotel room on prom night's what it was for me.
2: Uh-huh. meeting women. That's the reason you have a boat.
9: Well, take the boat out on the lake. Maybe you'll have a better chance of selling it.
0: Huh. It's also my tanning bed. I ain't taking the boat out, man. I'm going to try to sell the boat, get big money, buy something cool or something, man.
1: What are you going
0: to
1: buy?
0: I don't know, man. I'm thinking about going into business. You guys want to go partners?
2: No, thanks.
1: Oh, what business?
0: Tell them dish me. Hi, Dr. Will, explain why bosses with name tags think it's more powerful than taser guns. Hey, I got professionals trying to explain. You Dishman hired me. You dead, man. Get out of my face.
2: Dishman?
0: Say it to my face, Randy. Go,
1: all right,
2: see you, Donnie.
0: Shut up, man.
2: Donnie Baker trying to sell that.
9: Swear to God I did. That's become our new catchphrase.
23: There's a woman who wrote a book. She's from Harvard, and she said her statistics are 1 out of every 55 people are a sociopath.
1: Really?
23: Yes. 1 out of 55.
9: Really?
23: It's called The Sociopath Next Door, so I think we just heard.
1: I think you're right.
7: Isn't it like 1 out of 5 actually have some sort of disorder?
23: 1 out of 4, actually.
1: One out of 4. That's where we have to look around the room
2: Let's
1: and
2: see.
1: Figure out who it is.
2: Let's see. Eeny, meeny, miny, chick.
7: Oh. Gee, I wonder who it would be.
1: I don't know.
7: Oh, I guess if I don't know, it must be me.
1: Uh-huh.
2: That's right.
23: Yours is just more out there. But remember, cluster of symptoms, one core driving.
7: Right.
2: Okay, thank you very much, Dr. Will. We're going to take a short break and come right back. This is the Bob and Tom Show.
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11: It's time for Donnie's Mail Sack. Let's reach way down into Donnie's sack and find another listener letter. Here's Donnie Baker.
12: Dear Donnie Baker, I'm a 42-year-old married man who's having an extramarital marital affair with a hot 22-year-old in nursing school. The affair is exhilarating and everything I've ever wanted except for the hotel bills. We go to hotels at least 3 times a week. I make good money, but at this rate, I know I can't keep it up. She's not comfortable doing it in the car, so do you have any suggestions? Signed, discreet in Des Moines. Uh-huh. Yeah, man. Just buy a truck with a camper. That's what I do. I'm kidding, man. But if she's dead against sex on wheels, and you still have options. I mean, first off, man, I've never been married, but I still know what it's like to work undercover. Hell, when I was in high school, I used to be sort of a chubby chaser. I don't care, man. But I didn't want the whole wrestling team to find out about it then. And making minimum wage at Dillard's at the time sure as hell wasn't going to put me in position to rent a room either. That's when I asked to borrow the key to my uncle's storage unit. He has like 4 of them because he's been divorced twice and he has a pair of CDs and stuff. Anyways, man, there's this old love seat in there and it worked perfect. I mean, the nice ones are climate controlled so you can make sure her nips stay at full salute the whole time anyways. I didn't mind taking Patty Ferguson back there. I had a couple buddies that even noticed me and Patty back there by the unit. I just told him she was helping me move stuff. Like 2 pallets of pork. I swear to God, that's what I said. Trouble was, I had to stop taking Patty back there because she wouldn't go on a diet. She kept gaining weight. Hell, we ended up breaking most of my uncle's wicker that year. Anyways, man, I would rent a storage unit. I think it's the best way to go. Or rent one of them new pods they got. Do her right there in your driveway anytime you want to. Hell, you guys could work out a system like having her put the flag up on the mailbox when she's ready. I mean, if she's really open-minded, then don't be afraid to try one of them portlets. They're everywhere, man. Hell, I've done it. They're safe, and they lock from the inside. And some of the nice ones even have mirrors, so she can redo her hair when you're done. Hey, you heard about the Mile High Club. Just tell her you want her to be part of the Pile High Club. I swear to God you should, man. Hell, it's better than paying for a hotel room that probably smells worse anyways. Good luck with the affair, man. I gotta go.
18: And I'm not stupid. I know there's more to life than just sex. It's just none of those other things feel as good as sex. I mean, I love cookies.
1: Oh, yeah.
18: But if I do not have access to cookies, I will not rent a movie and watch 2 other people eat cookies.
4: Perfect strangers. Uh-huh. Eating cookies. No.
18: Nothing.
4: No.
1: Uh-huh.
18: How do you not think about sex? Everything on TV, sex, you know, all the commercials, very beautiful women in all the commercials now. Doesn't even matter what the product is. It's just very sexual.
1: Mm-hmm.
18: And then you finally have sex, and it's kind of disappointing.
1: Mm-hmm.
18: Where's my Sprite? My new car.
27: All I got is a Saturn station wagon.
18: The Saturn station wagon. That's why I think women should have shelves next to their bed filled with prizes, depending on how well you did. Mm-hmm. You know what
27: That's
18: I mean?
27: That's a good idea.
18: Like they do at the carnival.
1: Uh-huh. Sure.
18: That's great. You have something to shoot for, you know.
4: Are you going to take anything from the third shelf? Right. Oh,
18: no. Right. I'm going to go for the Van Halen mirror tonight.
27: I'm glad that...
1: I'm glad everything's okay now. Yeah.
27: Now, are you dating at all? Do you see anyone? Are you?
18: No, I don't. I don't. I mean, I try. You know, they're doing that internet dating, which.
1: Have you tried that?
18: I have tried it. Yeah, but I don't see a future in it because there's no story if you do get married with your kids. You know, I was checking the box score and then I double clicked on your mom's head.
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1: Hello, hello.
2: We're going to hook up with actor, singer, songwriter Jeff Daniels in just a few minutes. We'll let you know when we get the special line hooked up. Is this Jeff on the line right now? Okay, I'm sorry. We're going to switch gears here. I believe we have singer, songwriter, and actor Jeff Daniels joining us via a special phone line. Jeff, are you there?
15: Yeah, I'm here. Go, good.
2: That sounds much better. Thank you very much. Do you have your guitar? Oh, uh-huh. this is a rare treat.
1: Now, How you been, Jeff?
15: I've been real good.
2: We should explain that Jeff is not in the studio with us, although it sounds like he is because we're using something called an ISDN line. I don't know what that means, but
15: I keep calling it an IUD line. But yeah.
1: Yeah, those are hard to find.
15: Chris, yeah, they're very hard to find and hard to talk into. Yeah.
1: You sound a little muffled, Jeff.
27: All right.
4: I'll cut that out.
27: Oh, stop it.
15: Stop it.
2: Jeff Daniels is a distinguished actor, and everyone knows he's been in lots of great movies, some of them serious, some of them not serious. But he's a very fine actor. He's also a musician, and he's been on this show with his guitar.
1: Oh, yeah.
2: Before, and we have a couple tunes of his we play all the time. And this new project is a benefit for the Purple Rose Theater. Do you want to give a little bit of background on that, Jeff?
15: Yeah, well, the Purple Rose is a theater I've had in Michigan for about 15 years now, and it's a nonprofit. And like all nonprofits, you've got to raise money. And so the CDs are ways for me to kind of, you know, get some proceeds going back to the theater that's actually fun for me, you know. And so I've enjoyed performing. I love performing live, and the sale of the CDs helped me raise money for the theaters. That's kind of why I'm out there doing it.
2: And the CD recorded at a number of different venues live, so you get the live experience.
15: That too. Plus, there's not, you don't have, you know, actor, singer, songwriter, boy, you know, hiding behind a band. I mean, I'm out there, yeah. And you know, when I say, yeah, take the lead, oops, I guess it's me, you know. So that, it kind of helps the credibility factor at least a little bit.
1: Although you have shared the stage with a couple of very well-known artists like Keb Moe and Lyle Lovett and those guys.
15: I've been very lucky. They've been nice guys to me. I mean, Keb in particular.
1: He's great.
15: Well, he's great, and I've kind of known him about 5-6 years, and he said, hey, listen, you know, if you're out in L.A., which I happened to be shooting a movie out there a couple years ago, he said, stop by, I'll give you a guitar lesson. So I got this 3-hour guitar lesson from Keb Moe, which was just, jeez. You know,
1: priceless,
15: as they say.
1: Yeah.
15: But Lyle Lovett's a guy I've known since the 80s. We actually met on the couch of the Johnny Carson show. Hmm. We were guests, and I was promoting, I forget which movie, and Lyle was the musical guest, and he was just breaking at that time. It was like mid-80s. And we met, and kind of when he came through Michigan, I'd kind of go see his show, say hello backstage and all that. And Robert Altman's film, The Player, Lyle had a real good role in that. Yeah. I had like one scene in it, which got cut, but got to see him then. And anyway, so he came through Michigan about 2 years ago with his songwriters tour, which included John Hiatt and Joe Ely and Guy Clark, just the four of them on stage singing and trading songs. And so I just went up there with a notepad just to learn, and saw him before the show. And he goes, look, you play. I go, well, you know, I play, define play. And he goes, well, come on, you know, why don't you sit in with us? And so halfway through the show, Lyle dragged me out there, and Joe Ely and Guy Clark handed me his guitar and took a break. But Joe and John Hiatt and Lyle Lovett and 2,000 people were going, go ahead.
1: Uh-huh. Nervous.
15: So that was certainly a turning point. Yeah.
1: Wow.
2: What do you remember? What song you played?
15: I played I got a song in the CD about road rage called Have a Good Life, Then Die.
2: Mm-hmm. Yes.
15: And,
2: you were in Toronto, and it's a true story, right?
15: Yeah. When in doubt, lead with comedy. And so I had Hiatt cracking up. I was very proud of that moment. Yeah.
2: I love John Hiatt.
1: Oh, yeah.
2: I love the song Perfectly Good Guitar.
15: Oh, they're all masters, all four of those guys.
2: John's been on the show with us. Mm-hmm. We're speaking with Jeff Daniels. You recognize his voice. He's been in lots of movies. Do you have a particular song that you think would be perfect for this moment?
15: Well, I can do a piece of Have a Good Life, Then Die, the clean section.
2: We'd love to hear it.
1: All right.
15: Okay.

The light turned green, I pulled ahead. You crossed the street and I almost killed you dead. Thank God I quickly hit the brakes. I saved your life for heaven's sakes. Though any court of law would say

0: goes on from there.
1: Yeah. Jeff Daniels.
2: That's very good, Jeff.
1: That's the arable portion.
3: Yes.
1: Have a good life and die. And you'll notice if you were paying attention, the light was green. You did have the right of way.
0: Mm-hmm.
1: But you're correct.
0: I certainly did.
1: And no matter what you say, you're never going to convince the guy otherwise.
0: He completely went Dustin Hoffman on me. You know, from Midnight Cowboy, sure, oh, yeah. Banging the hood. I'm walking here.
1: Oh, God, I love that scene.
2: That's great.
1: This is the album in my hands, Grandfather's Hat. It's a CD. And if you go to our website, you'll see a photograph of us with Jeff Daniels. And there's a bunch of different things you can click to the Purple Rose Theater for some information. We've got a link to Jeff's talks about his movies and stuff. And then one right to Grandfather's Hat. Click on that one. It'll take you right to a spot you can grab this collection. Recorded live all over the place.
2: Mm-hmm.
1: Different size theaters. I understand you're not just playing in the Midwest these days. You're doing it elsewhere on occasion.
0: Well, I've spent, you know, I was shooting a couple of movies till August 1st, and then I just took the fall and just started playing all over the place, and literally from Seattle and Portland to Carolina, and Texas is coming up, and Maine and New York and Boston. It was just been to see if the songs traveled and to see if this were, you know, if I were just William Shatner, you know, basically ripping people off. And they do travel, and after about the third song, people relax and go, oh, he doesn't suck. And they kind of get into it. And then, you know, you drop Have a Good Life Then Die on them. And now all of a sudden it's something they can relate to. And the next thing you know, it's something maybe they haven't seen before.
1: Mm-hmm.
0: And it's worked. So I've really enjoyed the playing of it and just getting out and playing with no band, just coming in, plugging in and hanging on to an audience for 90 minutes or whatever. There's a wonderful challenge in that.
1: Do you have a backup guitar? Just in case.
0: No.
1: Have you had
0: any
1: horror stories?
0: If a string blows, if I pop a string, I've got two stories to go to while I string up. Uh-huh. Yeah.
1: Yeah.
2: Are you a late guitar learner? Did you learn when you were a kid? Are you self-taught?
0: I moved to New York in 1976, and I bought a guitar and took it with me.
2: Mm-hmm.
0: And it was something. I was one of those guys. I want to learn how to play, and in music, I'd kind of done choir and musicals in high school and stuff. So it was kind of there for me, and I just want to continue it. But I'll just make it a hobby and just do it in the apartment or back porch or wherever. And that's kind of how I approached it. I wrote songs, but it was more like a musical diary, basically, and a lot of them are just god awful. They're just horrible, and will never see the light of day. But years ago, when they pushed me out on stage to raise money for the theater, I said, "Well, I better start writing some decent stuff, or this is going to be very embarrassing."
1: Were you a musical comedy guy when you were in junior high or high school?
0: Yeah, we did a lot of those. You know, the Hello Dollies and the.
1: What was your first singing role? Do you remember?
0: I was in South Pacific.
1: Oh, I love that.
0: She needed sailors. The high school director needed sailors.
2: And you weren't Bloody
0: small
2: Mary.
0: Town in, oh, I was small. Well, no, I was small town in the Midwest, uh-huh. And literally walking out of basketball practice as a junior in high school, maybe a sophomore, and hair wet, 3 hours of nothing but running upstairs. You know, and I walked by the auditorium, and she goes, "Get in here." What? And you know. Put me on stage. Next thing I know, I was also in the musical.
2: So,
1: now, were you ever?
0: And it's a great story of a teacher who saw something in a kid and kept putting me on stage in various musicals until I was, you know, 20, 21, and I'd done a whole bunch of them and realized this is what I needed to do. But it took a good teacher to see that in a kid.
1: Mm-hmm. We're speaking to Jeff Daniels. He is a distinguished actor, and he's also a singer-songwriter. His new project is a album of songs called Grandfather's Hat, and we have a link, direct link, if you go to bobandtom.com.

0: Were you ever in a proper band of any kind? Were you in a rock band?
1: It wasn't. We weren't very proper. It was. We played two gigs.
0: What was the name of the band, please?
1: The name of the band, of course, was Sky Boyd. As in, there is a bird in the sky. Oh, it's a sky bird.
2: But Boyd.
1: B-O-I-D. Sky Boyd. I have no idea why.
2: Sky King was already taken, apparently.
1: Yes. It was just, and we were Sky Boyd. We were bad, beyond bad.
2: Is there a chance of a Sky Boyd reunion?
0: Yeah.
1: I don't think that's
3: necessary.
1: I can
3: hit him if you want, Jeff. I'm right here.
0: Jeff Daniels, do you feel like playing another tune?
1: Ken?
0: Oh, great. What do you have in mind?
1: Let's see. Well, there's a little bit of a song called Tomato Pudding, which is basically this dish my wife makes every Thanksgiving. You can read into the metaphor in any way you choose.
2: All right.

0: Biz, tomato pudding. It goes on from there.
1: Jeff Daniels.
2: Wow.
1: Singing and playing for us this morning, something like what you'll hear on Grandfather's Hat. The new album, a benefit for Jeff's theater, the Purple Rose Theater. Jeff, we'd be remiss if we didn't ask you a little bit about what you've been working on in the world of acting. You said you just finished a couple projects. Are they out anytime soon, or is anything else coming out soon?
0: There's a real good movie, actually, called The Lookout that'll be out in March. It's kind of a bank heist thriller, but it's really character-driven, meaning that they actually wrote it. Really good writing, and mm-hmm. I'm really anxious to see how that one does. There's a big fat comedy called Mama's Boy that I shot with Diane Keaton and John Heder from Napoleon Dynamite.
2: Right. Oh, yeah. Mm-hmm.
0: That'll be spring or summer. So it's those two.
1: Okay, so you've got to remember everything about them. So when it's time to do the publicity, you can...
0: Oh, it's horrible.
1: Go back a year and try to think of a couple funny stories that happened during the shooting.
0: Yeah, tell us something funny that happened. Also, and of course, your character's name is what?
2: Uh-huh.
0: And you go, I don't remember.
3: You got me, dude. What's it say there?
0: You tell me.
1: That sounds like a topic for a song, trying to do publicity for something you did a year ago.
0: Mm-hmm. Let me make a note of that.
1: It's quite an oddity because there are very few professions where you have to do that. You spend all your time talking about
2: it. Yeah, and you talk about it 2 years later. Yeah,
1: and it would be terrible to have to live a life like that. I mean, can you imagine being Pete Best and you spend your entire life trying to remember getting kicked out of a band in 1961 or whatever it was?
2: Oh, he remembers that.
1: Oh, I know. Pete's a nice guy. We've had him on the show, but it would mm-hmm. be kind of awful every day to have to deal with that.
0: Well, and the other thing, too, is that you get, you know, God forbid you hate the movie,
2: mm-hmm.
0: but your career desperately needs FaceTime, and so you're out there going, absolutely, you know, this film, I just loved, you know, you got to sell something that you absolutely hate.
2: Is there a movie that you hated that you were in?
3: Oh, boy.
1: I wouldn't really
0: Well, hated. I mean, that's a big word, hate.
2: but disliked?
0: Yes. Let me put it this way. It's not easy to sit through a lot of interviews and trumpet the wonderfulness of something like My Favorite Martian. That's exactly right.
3: However,
2: wow.
3: My kids at the time loved that movie.
0: I'm telling you, and that's what I've kind of come to that. I've said, you know, mm-hmm. everyone 12 years old and under thought it was the greatest movie ever made.
3: Yep.
0: And mm-hmm. and at the end of the day, okay.
1: You know, there's always somebody who loves everything. I would imagine you'll find this with your songs, too. I bet you've got a song that you hate that everybody else loves.
2: Yeah.
1: One of your own.
2: Mm-hmm.
1: Someone will walk up to you one of these days and go, yeah, the so-and-so song, that's my favorite thing ever. And you go, wow, I wrote that and didn't even like it myself.
2: Mm-hmm.
0: Well, or back to the movies, you know, the guys with great earnestness who just, I got to tell you something. What is that? Dumb and Dumber is the greatest movie I have ever seen.
1: They're saying it
0: as if, you know, they're substituting Citizen Kane for Dumb and Dumber.
1: We were doing that earlier this morning.
0: Well, but
2: there are some classic
0: But you're
2: moments.
0: Laughing. These are guys that are just going, no, I'm serious.
2: Oh, really?
0: Watch it every week.
2: Yeah.
0: And you're going, well.
2: We were surprised you were overlooked by the Academy. Yeah.
0: Though, that, having said that, I would have loved to, man, can you imagine getting nominated for Dumb and Dumber? I'd have worn the blue tuxedo.
3: Oh, man.
2: Heck yeah.
3: I still say when you whack him in the leg with that cane, boy, it puts me away. It puts me away every time because Jim actually goes,
0: yes.
2: Great.
1: You'll appreciate this. We're speaking with actor and singer and songwriter Jeff Daniels. We were talking to, what's the Canadian guy's name? Bruce Green. What is it? Who am I thinking of?
3: Greenwood. Bruce Greenwood.
1: Bruce Greenwood. He's a great
0: actor. Oh, the actor. Yeah,
1: great actor.
2: Mm-hmm.
1: And we had an interview scheduled with him, and his publicity department sent us the packet for one movie, and he thought he was publicizing the other one.
3: Yeah.
1: And I kept asking him questions about it. He was getting kind of ticked off. And remember this?
2: Yeah.
1: And then he goes, wait a minute, which movie am I publicizing today?
2: About?
1: Yeah. Oh, yeah, that one. And he was sort of at a loss as to what to say.
2: Sure.
1: Terrific actors.
0: And I'm sure he did not remember his character's name either.
2: I'll bet you're right.
1: Jeff Daniels, you may know him from Sky Boyd. A bunch of guys from the Midwest.
2: There's a collector's album.
1: It sounds like something that you'd get from Satch and the Bowery Boys. Sky Boyd.
0: Uh-huh. We played a high school dance, our second gig. We were supposed to play for an hour. We were so nervous that we played 40, the hour turned into 40 minutes. And we went into Grand Funk Railroad's foot stomping music, our last song, and we had to make a 20-minute jam out of it because we were short.
3: Yeah!
0: It was just endless. Our guitar player, in just trying to create a visual, went down on his knees and bent back, laying on the the floor, playing his guitar.
2: Uh-huh.
0: Couldn't get up.
1: See.
0: I was playing the organ. I had to go over and help him up in the middle of the jam.

0: lower the pants around here when I finish with your laundry? Because I'm a guy you don't want to fight. When I say jump, you say yeah, right. I'm the man of this house until you get home.
1: He's the man. He's the man.
0: What I say goes around here, right out the window. And I don't want to hear a lot of whining, so I'll shut up. The sooner you learn who's boss around here, the sooner you can give me my orders, dear. Because I'm head honcho around here, but it's all in my head.
1: He's the man. He's the man.
0: And I can have sex anytime that you want. Because I'm a man who has needs, but they're not that important. And don't expect any flowers from me, because if I'm not mistaken, you prefer jewelry. I'm the king of my castle when you're not around.
1: He's the man. He's the man.
0: And I'll drink and watch sports whenever I want to get in trouble. And I'll come home when I'm good and ready to sleep on the couch. Because a man's got

0: You the man.
1: Why, it's like a recipe for a fight. They got a language. All of the vowels. Uh-huh. They embrace them, you know, like an old Mrs. Beasley doll. All the vowels they love. They can't stand the consonants. You know, twice I found 9 U's together in a word. And, you know, you see that, you could pronounce it, ooh, but you can't. You have to go, ooh, ooh, ooh, ooh, ooh, ooh, or you end up on the wrong island. They put 2 airports on the island of Maui. They call one of them something like Hilly Willy Pilly, and then they call the other one Willy Willy Polly. Uh-huh. I go to the wrong one, I'm the idiot. Some guy at the airport in a flowered shirt. You know, you're supposed to be at Hilly Willy Pilly, not Willy Willy Polly, all cheerful and everything. Why don't you call one of them My My Pee Pee, ow, ow? Buy a consonant the next time you spin the wheel, Don Ho Ho Ho. How'd you name everything over here? What'd you do, bring a stutterer over and tell him to hurry up? Hey, what would you call that tree? Okay, that's good enough. How about that mountain over there? Oh, okay, that's good. How about those big birds? Oh, yeah, keep moving. Those will be the O-O birds, won't they?
2: 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Thanks for listening. 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Want more?
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4: Comedian Scott Dunn is here with us. Do you have any current thoughts on religion?
5: I'm pondering a religious question, and maybe you guys could help me with it.
6: All right.
5: Buddha, Jesus, and Muhammad. Who do you think would be the funniest comedian?
6: Buddha.
5: Buddha has some big advantages. He's fat. People love the fat joke.
7: That's true.
5: Now, Jesus, though, I think Jesus would make a great nightclub comic.
8: You think?
5: Well, you remember the miracle where he turned water into wine?
8: Yeah. Sure.
5: This is clearly a guy who knows his stuff is funnier when people have been drinking.
7: Yep. Mm-hmm.
5: I think he'd probably start off a little hacky, though. Hey, it's nice to be here. Just played a leper colony. Great audience. They laughed their butts off.
7: Thank you.
6: Gotta have that.
5: Seriously, though, where is everyone tonight? I've drawn bigger crowds for a crucifixion.
6: Oh, wow.
5: Hey, let's hear it from my opening act, Peter. Not funny. Woo. After that set, I'm going to deny knowing you. Halfway through your act, Judas left to go hang himself.
6: Wow.
5: Hey, look, Herod's in the audience tonight. John the Baptist called. He wants his head back.
6: That's great.
5: My big concern with Jesus, though, as a comedian, could he handle a heckler?
6: I don't know.
5: I think he would start off okay. He'd be doing his bits, and, you know, a woman would yell, "Walk on water!" He'd turn the other cheek. "Ma'am, I'm just doing new stuff tonight." And, you know, he'd start his another bit, you know. So my rabbi says, "Free fish, free bread, and you call yourself a prophet?" Boo! Your new stuff sucks.
7: Walk on water.
5: Jesus snaps. "Lady, here's some bread. Pretend it's my body and eat me." "I've cast demons into hogs that were less obnoxious than you. If the town wants to stone you for being a whore, I will personally cast the first stone." The only awkward thing would be at the end. I think the audience would just sit there waiting because they know Jesus is going to encore.
6: Sure.
5: They just don't know when.
4: Joining us in the studio, comedian Ed Yeager.
9: Hi, guys.
6: Hi, Ed.
4: How are you?
9: Good.
6: Good to see you again.
9: I'm glad football season's almost here. I love football.
6: I do, too.
9: I was I was in a hotel room, and I was watching a football game, and I opened the drawer, I pull out the Bible, I turned to John 3:16.
6: Mm-hmm.
9: And it actually says, "Sitteth thee in the end zone with a large sign."
4: First of all, our guest in the studio, comedian Evan Davis. But you live in L.A., so you got to have a car.
10: Mm-hmm. You got to have something big. I don't think that's right, man. Housewives driving expeditions. I don't think you should be able to. You should be allowed to drive something that big unless you're really going on an expedition. Like, if you're picking up See's candy in a shower curtain, that's not an expedition.
9: No.
10: That's an errand.
9: Yeah.
10: You should have to take the Ford back in a second. I think they should have eye tests at the optometrist for, like, drivers. Like, instead of reading letters off a card, they should have you cover over one eye. It's like, is that a roof rack or a cop car?
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1: Joining us in the studio, comedian Larry Reeb. Now, well, Larry, you are from
8: Chicago.
1: Mm-hmm. You just got a great Chicago accent.
8: Well, originally I'm from a little town, Dwight, Illinois. It's a farm town.
1: Uh-huh.
8: There's a mental institution and a women's prison there.
1: Really?
8: And my parents met. Here I am. But yeah, I live in Chicago.
1: All right. Larry's a stranger. I think we should all find out about him and tell.
6: Are you married?
8: I've been married 10 years.
1: Oh, how's really? It
8: going? Good. I think us guys need good women, don't you? Women keep us in line.
1: Sure. Oh, yeah.
8: That's why most axe murderers are single. They were married, their wife wouldn't put up with that. Put that axe down. You're not chopping anybody. You have to take the garbage out. Take the ski mask off. It's summer, you idiot. So, you know, they kind of keep us in line a little bit.
11: Wait,
6: sure
11: that.
6: They do.
11: They're all single. That's right. You make a very good point.
8: Yeah, that's a thank you very much. It's a tip from your Uncle Larry. I'm here to help.
1: Uncle Larry is our guest. His name is Larry Reeb. So, do you have any kids?
8: No, I don't have any kids. In fact, I got a vasectomy.
1: Oh, really?
8: It happened on a Saturday at Toys R Us. All these kids are running around screaming. I took out the pocket knife, did it myself. Not going to let that happen to me. You ever been to Toys R Us on a Saturday?
1: Oh, yeah.
8: They should have a bar at Toys R Us. You have a couple shots to calm your nerves.
1: You know, I don't know why I'm laughing. I got four kids.
6: Yeah, you're there every Saturday.
8: You got four kids?
1: Yeah, four little kids.
8: Good kids.
1: Oh, they're great kids. Yeah.
8: You know, my friend called me up today. He told me his 15-year-old daughter came home with her nipples pierced. He goes, what do you think about that? I go, well, I'd have to see him before I made my decision. He's not my friend anymore. But his daughter's living in my basement. So, yeah.
1: In a pit? Or
12: against her will.
11: Pit, yeah. In a pit.
1: Okay. You better just let food down in a bag.
8: Yeah, I feed her. I'm not cruel. Sure. Yeah.
1: Larry Reeb is our guest. Kind of a tall, lanky guy. Now, are you a college man?
8: No, I never went to college. Mm-hmm. I stayed home and got drunk. I couldn't afford that $10,000 cover charge.
12: Sure. That's common sense joke.
6: It really is. A $10,000 cover. Wow.
8: Better be a really good band playing. I like the Beatles reunion or something.
6: Yeah.
1: Now, you don't consider yourself an alcoholic or anything, do you?
8: No.
6: Good.
1: Okay.
8: Except I'm a Bear fan, so maybe I'm going to start getting that way.
6: Yeah.
8: You know, I go to the Bears games. They don't let you smoke anymore.
6: Outside?
11: They don't let you smoke. You can't smoke at
1: Soldier Field. No.
8: But the way the Bears play, I don't want to smoke. I want to shoot heroin. They should have a crack vendor at the game.
6: Horse, get your horse. Fresh egg.
1: China white.
2: A great way to get your morning started. This is Bob and Tom Extra.
13: Tom, I have an apology to somebody out there. I don't know who they are. I was at a light this morning. It was a red light, but I just needed to make a left. And it was going, I was sitting there for a very long time. I ran the red light to go left. And I shouldn't have. It was right in front of a car speeding toward who was doing what they were supposed to do, go through a green light. So to you out there, if you're listening, I am sorry. I almost caused this to wreck.
1: Wow.
13: Yeah. Yeah. I thought I was being so cool, too. Hey, watch me. I'm going to... Oh, God!
14: Yeah, there's a reason they have those things timed out.
13: Right,
14: so when theirs is green, yours is red.
13: I really messed up.
14: Yeah, it's kind of a fundamental principle.
13: I almost wanted to follow him and go, that was my bad. That would have just made things worse.
14: Oh, yeah, then you would have been shot.
13: Yeah.
15: Okay. Did you get the beep from them? The beep?
13: Nothing. No? They were nothing? Super. They were very patient with me.
14: Well, now, let's move forward here. I believe we have a special treat.
13: Ooh.
14: Joining us from the via satellite from the other room, it's the very handsome Mr. Jeff Oskey.
13: Hi, Jeff. He's getting his technical
15: something.
16: Oh, we got something.
15: Out,
16: it
15: happens.
16: We can't hear you there, Jeff.
13: I'm glad we can't hear him. I know. I promise you, most of those words aren't for radio.
14: He's already mad.
15: We're gonna figure out.
14: He was already mad because we had to postpone his appearance.
11: Yeah.
14: So I'm sure somehow this is my fault.
13: He just got back to him and he was Yosemite Samming the camera. I am not mad.
14: Oh, there we go.
13: Great mood.
14: Oh, good.
3: I'm Jeff Oska. I'm here at the Failed to Mention News Desk. We give you a lot of the news each week. We don't give you all the news, so I'm here to give you the news that we failed to mention.
16: Here's Jeff Oska with Failed to Mention News.
3: I was glad to see Willie in there today because we have Willie. I know you asked me, please, please promote my new place. I'm doing it.
14: Please, yeah.
3: This week, we're sponsored by Willie's Wet and Wild Water Park. You'll never get wilder or wetter than at Wet Willie's Wild Water Park. And while you're there, be sure to ride Big Willie, the world's first ever waterbed water slide. Okay, Jeff, I'm going to start all over.
13: Jeff, you don't know this. The water park where I grew up was called Wet Willie's.
3: Oh, really?
13: Yes.
3: You know what? Let's just get to the jokes.
13: All right.
3: I stumbled over this enough. You know what, Tom? Now I am mad. Good job.
15: Tom didn't do anything.
3: A man who dressed as a Grim Reaper and then stood atop a roof staring into a hospital was arrested.
14: Funny.
3: Well, you failed to mention, I wonder if it's the same guy I saw dressed last week as the devil standing out in front of the pawn shop holding a cash for souls sign.
13: Well, that's a rough pawn shop.
3: A yoga master set a new world record for the most underwater push-ups. He did somewhere like 80. Well, you failed to mention.

0: We're going to hook up with comedian Eddie Brill. Eddie is, among other things, friends with our friend Bill Schaeff.
1: Oh, yeah. Eddie, good morning.
2: Good morning. Yes, I am friends with Bill Schaeff. He's the guy who got me the gig at the Letterman Show.
1: Oh, is that right? How many times have you booked yourself on the Letterman Show?
2: I've done the show 8 times. I've booked myself 5.
3: Look, fellas, I looked everywhere, and the best comedian available is, hey, it's me!
0: Eddie Brill is our guest. Do you, Eddie, have a go-to joke when you get in front of one of these Letterman crowds for a warm-up and you think, okay, I'm going to pull out this one. This always is like a test joke. If this doesn't work, I'm done.
2: Sort of. There's this thing, you know, and I don't know who sponsors you, but this, I'll tell you, it's a Disney joke.
1: Mm-hmm.
2: So, you know, and, you know, we're near Times Square, and New York Times Square has really changed over the years, so I will go to this joke about how it's weird that they got rid of the hookers and then they put the Disney store there, and then they're bigger whores than we had before. Sweatshirt, you're getting screwed. That's always a.
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0: pumpkin spice, yeah. 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
3: 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We're back in just a few. 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
4: That doesn't matter.
3: I know.
4: That doesn't matter
3: at all. In his mind, you are. Oh, we already established all that earlier, didn't we? Yeah.
4: Oh, it's got to be scary when mm-hmm. something that you rely on, a crutch of yours,
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4: all of a sudden is broken.
3: Right.
4: It's got to be a little nerve-wracking.
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3: Hello.
5: Hello, Pat Godwin.
8: Hey, Chick.
5: There's Josh Arnold.
4: Hi there.
5: Ace Cosby's
9: Hello.
5: Here. Hello, Tom.
9: Hello, Chick McGee. Got to do a quick medical check. Josh, you had a special blood letting yesterday.
4: yeah.
9: What was that exactly?
4: I had to do a blood draw, but they took more than they took 10 vials.
5: Oof. Yeah, that seemed like...
3: Seems like a lot.
5: Like a pound.
4: It was a lot.
5: Yeah.
4: I would say it was a pound of blood.
9: What are they looking for? Are they making a horror movie? Yeah,
3: did they at least give you a cookie when you were done?
4: No, they barely even said thanks and goodbye.
8: What a transfusion, maybe.
3: Yeah.
5: We were
3: that's like donating blood.
5: We were guessing on the air, did you get a good phlebotomist or a bad phlebotomist?
4: Good.
5: Oh, good.
4: I got a training. It was a training situation.
5: Oh.
4: And that, for me, that's gone... That has gone mostly positive because the trainee
5: mm-hmm.
4: is fresh out of whatever school and they always want to do a good job. And I've had less pain with the trainees.
9: Probably went to that one you see advertised on TV, the Phlebotomy Academy.
4: Yes, exactly.
9: They're very good.
4: $100,000
5: a year jobs go unfilled.
9: I've had at one point I was part of a medical test and I had to get blood drawn every week for a year.
4: Yeah.
9: And after a while, you get to know the good phlebotomists and the bad ones.
4: Yeah.
3: Mm-hmm.
4: But it went fine.
9: Oh, good.
4: Yeah, it went well. But 10, it was, and at one point, normally I don't look, but around vial 7 or 8, I went ahead and looked to see, if it was still coming out.
3: Yeah.
4: And just unbelievable how, I mean, it was crazy how fast it was filling the vial.
9: Where was the needle, in your arm or your hand?
4: Arm.
9: Okay.
4: Yep, crook of the elbow there.
9: All right.
4: So, but look at this. I mean, no bruise today.
3: No, you look amazing.
4: Yeah,
3: wow.
4: She did great. So,
9: I'm a phlebotomist dream, by the way.
4: Oh,
8: big old veins.
9: Oh man, I got a gigantic veins.
4: Oh, nice.
9: All over.
5: Mine tend to.
3: I can.
4: Aren't you glad they don't use that one though?
9: Yeah. When I walk in
5: the main vein,
9: they call me the blue veiner.
3: Oh boy.
5: Mine tend to flatten out. I've been told they're taking blood.
4: Sometimes mine does that. I've had a vein shut off before, and she's gone. Oh. Well, we just have to go to the other arm.
5: No kidding.
4: Oh, yeah.
5: Wow.
8: Man.
9: Midstream.
4: Yeah. That one's done.
5: I had blood drawn one time, and it shot up to the ceiling. It was crazy.
4: Yeah.
5: There was blood.

0: right side
1: I
0: going
1: am
0: real
1: totally
0: fast.
1: With you.
2: But
3: isn't this...
2: it doesn't end well, by the way.
1: No, it doesn't.
3: Isn't that the trailer to Ocean's 14?
0: Yeah.
2: But we have a letter about it.
3: Oh, okay.
2: Glenn, thank you for taking the time and trouble to write us at bobandtom.com. Hey, guys, I just heard your story about stealing chickens from that moving truck. I saw the video. It was poultry in motion.
0: Indeed.
1: Yeah.
2: Thank you, Glenn.
3: Keep it to yourself, Glenn.
2: No, I love that joke.
3: Come on.
2: That's great.
3: Poultry in motion.
2: The bad news is, well, I'm not
1: you
2: sure
1: don't
2: if it's
1: need
2: bad
1: to
2: news.
1: Tell everybody the rest of the
2: okay,
1: story.
2: Okay, well.
3: What, they all got killed?
1: No, two of them did.
3: Attacked by chickens?
2: Three of them.
3: Three of them got killed. Yeah, they fall off a moving car.
2: Why would you risk it, though, to steal, what was it, 200 pounds of chickens?
1: Well, they're hungry.
0: I don't know. I can't. What? Where was this again? Like Egypt?
2: No. Yeah.
3: They were looking for a really good chicken salad.
2: I guess.
3: Yeah.
0: It's hard to find sometimes.
3: Damn right it is.
2: I probably shouldn't tell you this, do I?
3: No, go ahead. I can't imagine. It's got to be better than anything I'm going to guess out loud.
2: My wife, Kelly, and Finn went down to, I'll just say they had to go to a different state for an event involving one of our cousins. And while there, they went to on the way back, they stopped at a deli and grabbed some stuff.
1: Mm-hmm.
2: So she was, when she got home, she grabbed this thing and she opened it up and was eating chicken salad.
3: Right. Yeah.
2: And there was a live worm in it.
0: Oh, no.
4: Ooh.
3: Are you kidding me?
1: Just another reason I don't eat chicken salad.
0: Yeah. Smaller earthworm, like a larger worm or a smaller?
2: Like a little bit. Oh. I mean,
3: it moving and everything?
2: Oh, yeah, it was a lot. So extra. Disgusting.
1: Yeah, that's disgusting, all right.
0: Did they charge her extra? Yeah, that is protein.
3: Is that be quiet. Everybody will want one.
2: Yeah, okay.
3: I think that's considered good luck in some cultures.
2: Coming up, we have...
3: You found the worm!
2: We have a bizarre vacuum cleaner story. A cool world record from our buddy David Rush. A guilty verdict in a very important trial. And cool news about the who...
3: The why.
2: And other cool stuff. And a serial butt sniffer.
3: Back in the news.
0: Yeah, I just liked it.
2: Pat, do you know that song Head Knocker?
4: Sure, by Foreigner. Yeah, first album.
2: Could you translate that into butt sniffer?
4: I could indeed. I won't, but I could.
0: What about Girl Watcher? Can you turn that into butt sniffer?
1: I'm a butt sniffer.
2: Watching girls go by. Okay.
3: Watching butts go by.
2: We're coming right back. These are the O'Reilly Auto Parts Studios. 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
1: Hi, everybody. Christy Lee with your Bob and Tom Entertainment News Update. Dwayne Caffey D. Davis has been convicted of first-degree murder in the 1996 killing of Tupac Shakur. That case remained unsolved for nearly 30 years. Prosecutors argued he organized the attack as retaliation for an earlier altercation. The jury found him guilty Monday after less than 3 hours of deliberation. He now faces a life sentence. Drummer Zach Starkey has reunited with The Who ahead of the band's latest series of final shows. Starkey, son of Ringo, fired from the band in 2025 after 30 years, but the group said he's back, and they are now in rehearsals in preparation for a farewell tour in Europe. And Dolly Parton's estate has announced Dolly Fest, a two-day festival to be held in Nashville and London in 2027. It will serve as a celebration of her legacy. A private service for Parton was held Friday, attended only by immediate family. There will be no public ceremony per Dolly's wishes. And that's your entertainment news. I'm Christy Lee. More of the Bob and Tom Show coming up.
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16: Tony Edwards is here with us.
17: I got this one t-shirt. It says, it's a black thing you wouldn't understand. I feel kind of bad when I wear it because it leaves a lot of people left out. See, I think everyone should have their own t-shirt so everyone can feel the same kind of pride. Like maybe, you know, it's a Japanese thing you wouldn't understand because you're lazy and stupid. You know, it's an Amish thing. I made this shirt. You know, it's a Republican thing. Give me a dollar and I'll explain it to you. Oh, wait. Equal time. It's a Democratic thing. Give me a dollar. Okay. Understand, wouldn't you? Thang dyslexic. It's. Everyone, you know? It's a blonde thing. I don't understand.
16: Eyebrow dandruff. That's disgusting. Is that a thing?
0: I'm not proud of it.
16: Why would you bring that up on the air?
0: I didn't. It was Christy did. It was said in confidence off the air.
16: Yeah. Don't ever say eyebrow dandruff in front of a potential lover.
1: Oh, okay.
0: Hey, look, ladies. If I'm on top, you might get sprinkled on.
18: Well, let it snow.
16: If you're on top, I'll just let everybody else finish that.
0: Oh, I see. If you're on top, you got about eight seconds to live. Is that it?
16: I wouldn't say eight.
0: If you're on top, Godspeed to your ribs, ladies. Is that what we're getting at?
19: Bob and Tom.
20: Ew, gross. Slimy yet satisfying.
19: They put the F in professionals.
21: 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We're back in just a few. 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
4: 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Just go to YouTube and search the Bob and Tom Show. Next thing you know, you're watching the show as you listen. Comedian, friend of the show, co-worker Jeff Oskey going to be in studio this morning with his beard. We'll find out what Jeff's been up to. I think he and Josh have been out fishing. We'll probably get a few stories about that. Plus, Jeff Oskey has a lake house. It's probably wrapping up here towards the end of summer, but we'll get details on that later here on Bob and Tom Radio.
5: Good morning. I'm Mark Allison with a quick look at things you may have missed. Oil prices have climbed and Asian shares have wavered as recurring violence in the Iran war heightens uncertainty over the future of the conflict. Shares in online fast fashion retailer Shein fell as much as 10% after they began trading in Hong Kong Tuesday. Brent crude was up 0.8% above $91 per barrel, gained 2.7% Monday after American forces struck Iranian rocket launchers on the Strait of Hormuz. On Wall Street, the S&P 500 fell slightly, as did the Dow and the Nasdaq. Still, all three indexes closed with gains for the month of August. Today, September 1st, we'll see what the market brings for the month of September. More of the Bob and Tom Show coming up.
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7: All right, so, I'm ready for the magician joke.
8: All right, this magician, he gets his job on a cruise ship.
7: Mm-hmm.
8: So he's working his cruise ship, and he does his act every night. In the front row is the captain of the ship with a parrot on his shoulder.
7: Mm-hmm.
8: So every night he does his act. Well, by the third night, the parrot starts figuring out his magician's act.
7: Mm-hmm.
8: So he starts heckling the magician, and, you know, it's in his sleeve. It's under his hat. His assistant has it. So that night, they hit an iceberg, and the ship goes down. The magician wakes up floating on a piece of driftwood, and the parrot is sitting on the end of the driftwood, and they stare at each other for 2 days and don't say a word.
7: Mm-hmm.
8: They just look at each other all mad. Finally, the bird goes, "I give. Where's the boat?"

0: Oh, yeah.
1: I take it all back.
2: With us in the studio, comedian John Heffron. I think since we've talked, you've gotten married.
3: Yes, I've been married for, let's see, I won Last Comic Standing on a Tuesday. I got married the Saturday before, which I would highly recommend anybody who's about to get famous, you get married 3 days before.
0: Really?
3: Sure.
0: Oh, yeah.
3: Why not enjoy any of the newfound fame? so I've been married 4 years, and there was, you know, already in 4 years, there was a tough year.
0: The terrible twos.
3: I was like, man, this is going to be over before we get our pictures back. You know?
0: Wow.
3: I'm like, wow, man, I don't even know some of our guests even made it home on the plane yet. And I might be calling it quits.
0: Wow.
3: But, the other day, me and my wife, we went to the mall. She wanted to go to a Pottery Barn to find a podium to give me lectures from.
0: Do they have those?
3: No, they have them at Restoration Hardware.
0: Oh,
1: you found one, then.
3: Yeah. That is more mission style looking.
1: That is a fine, fine piece of comedy right there.
4: Hey, don't say we didn't warn you. There's laughter ahead.
5: You guys want to grab lunch?
0: We can't go anymore.
5: Holy
1: That's
5: cow.
1: A good day's work, everyone.
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3: They don't say we didn't warn you. There's laughter ahead.
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7: That's
5: cow.
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8: Hey, welcome back to the Bob and Tom Show. At the news desk, it's Christy Lee.
9: Hello.
8: There's Pat Godwin.
10: Hey, chick.
8: Jeff Oskey's here.
11: Hey, man.
8: Hey. Josh Arnold.
12: Hi.
8: Ace Cosby.
13: Hello.
8: Hello, Tom.
1: Hello, Chick McGee. Pat, you see you're rehearsing a song over there. Do you have something you wanted to do for us?
9: Or? I asked him to do something.
1: Oh, okay.
10: Oh, that's right, yeah.
9: Yeah, because he did this song last week, was it?
10: Yeah.
9: About Orlando. I couldn't get it out of my head. Mm-hmm. So we have actually booked a one-day trip down to Disney World to go to Orlando coming up in the next
5: few weeks.
9: Why,
5: God, would you get a kickback?
9: Well, absolutely. No, he shouldn't get a kickback. He should pay me because it's costing me money.
10: It's very expensive.
9: But it was a beautiful song, and I would love to hear it.
14: Can you hear the cries, Orlando? My kids scream your name in a car, a 20-hour drive. I can see the ads, Orlando, on the billboards past Atlanta on I-75. There's oranges and peanuts everywhere as we arrive. There's alligators in Orlando. We almost lost a child in a pond by the hotel. It smells like farts, Orlando. It's that sulfur thing in the air.
9: Uh-huh.
14: Thank God Disney pipes in an array of pleasing smells. Still, it's better than Ohio as we approach a wintry hell.

0: put it this way, it's so thin that
1: however,
0: you have to trim your nails.
1: No, I thought it was... No, I find mine thick and scratchy.
2: Here?
0: Here.
1: Yeah.
2: Oh, it's wonton paper.
0: Yeah. I keep an extra toothbrush just to clean under my nails.
1: Okay. We used to have Surpass out your old ass, or what? Surpass toilet paper.
0: Okay, so congratulations to Mr. David Rush. It's a great world record. Get the video.
3: I thought
0: video,
3: he already did this once.
2: Yeah, he did. Somebody
0: he did broke recently. He broke his own record.
3: Oh, he broke his own record.
2: Yeah.
3: Why wouldn't you just leave it alone?
2: You know what? There's talk here. We're going to try it with actually doing a tower of toilet paper.
3: Well, that's the way it should be.
0: For 30 seconds, how long do you think? Maybe that may be a separate record.
2: Yeah, it should be.
0: Now, would the key be to put it on your forehead or on the top of your head?
2: That's a very good question. We'll find out.
0: We could ask David.
3: But you have to hold your head back.
2: No, we don't need to do that.
1: No, we don't need to ask David anything.
0: You'll recall last week he broke a record using Bob and Tom official balloons.
3: Yes.
2: Yeah.
0: And I understand he's got another record coming up involving punching balloons, but probably not ours because ours are the tougher balloons. We'll find out about that.
2: When is he going to get you involved in a record?
0: Oh, I can't wait.
2: Yeah.
0: I want to be part of one.
3: Really?
0: Yeah. Like maybe how long can I stop talking?
1: No, how many punches to the face can you take? Stuff like that.
4: How many kicks in the shin?
2: Would you pay for Tom to fly out there if that were...
1: Yes.
2: You would cover the trip.
1: You can have some of my Delta miles now.
0: I'll be happy to go out to Boise during the ski season.
1: First class, baby.
4: How long you can stay outside in the sun?
0: Oh, no, thank you.
2: Do you know if David Rush skis?
0: I don't know. If he doesn't, what a waste of the town.
4: I think he knows about waste.
1: Would he be? Drop down a couple notches if he doesn't ski?
0: Oh, yes.
1: Oh, I thought so.
2: Take him to lunch.
0: Okay.
2: Go out there, ski, take him to lunch.
1: Yeah, why don't two guys go away? Try
2: what if they
1: that.
2: Fell in love?
0: What's coming up? Does that conclude our sports broadcast?
1: Do you think there's a possibility you might be in love with David Rush?
0: That's true. do we have any more sporting news? Oh, look, we're late. We're going to come right back to the O'Reilly Auto Parts Studios. 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
4: I'm Chick McGee with your Bob and Tom Sports Update. Alex Bregman hit 3 of Chicago's franchise record 9 home runs at Wrigley yesterday, and the Cubs complete a 17-3 blowout of the Milwaukee Brewers. Elsewhere in the National League, San Francisco, San Diego, Washington, and the Phillies win. American League winners, Boston beat Seattle 9-8, Minnesota over Detroit 11-1, Texas 8, the Athletics 1, Houston 6, White Sox 3, and the Angels beat the Yankees 10-1. Interleague action, Mets over Tampa Bay 3-2, and Baltimore beat Colorado by a score of 2-1. I'm Chick McGee, and that's your Bob and Tom Sports Update.
5: 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Oh, yeah.
6: It's time once again for people who suck at small talk.
7: Hey, nice weather we're having today, don't you think?
8: Yeah, it is rather amazing the cyclical manner in which meteorological trends manifest themselves.
7: Jeez, sorry I f***ing asked.
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9: Yes, I have done lots of research, and now if you tell me who your favorite band is or what your favorite movie is or even what your favorite book is, I can tell you what you are saying about yourself.
6: Okay, oh. Christy, can we start with you? Do you mind? Christy,
10: right,
6: your
10: favorite band? My favorite movie.
9: Is it Roadhouse?
10: Not Roadhouse. That's the movie that you can't turn away from.
6: Favorite movie. Yeah.
10: My favorite movie.
6: Yes.
10: Breakfast at Tiffany with Audrey Hepburn.
6: Are you serious?
10: Yes.
9: Okay. Oh, boy, that's going to be a really mean one for me to start out on. I can tell you what you're saying about yourself is I'm not nearly as cute as I think I am. that's what that
6: Ouch.
9: Says about you. It's awful.
10: It's okay.
9: I'm sorry. I hate to start off on such a mean note.
6: I got you. How about your favorite band, Christy?
11: Say Michael Bublé or
10: can
11: whatever.
10: Can I say Maroon 5?
6: Sure,
9: Maroon
6: go ahead.
9: Maroon 5? Yeah. Okay. If your favorite band is Maroon 5, what you're saying about yourself is, man, 10% off every purchase? This Gap credit card was the best decision ever.
7: I'll use some methods
12: right now. I say to the kids, stop with these steroids. Get on the old-fashioned drugs. When I speak to schools, that's what I tell them. But I'm going to tell you something right now. I don't think that we should legalize marijuana, and I'll tell you why.
6: Why is that?
12: Because I like doing illegal stuff.
6: Ah.
12: That's right. Yeah, I don't want to go into a store. I want to deal with the drug dealer. I want to go to the bad part of the town. I want to do that kind of stuff. I don't want to have to, and the people say, oh, we just want it for medicinal purposes. No, you don't. Bring out the guy, the 90-year-old guy with the tubes coming out of him, talking about, oh, I'm only happy when I'm high. Well, welcome to America. We're all only happy when we're high. I'm telling you guys right now, you see somebody walking down the street, not high and happy, run for your damn life. That guy's a lunatic. Yeah. He's got a basement full of bodies, and you're next, pal. That's what I tell you.
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2: You don't say we didn't warn you. There's laughter ahead. 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
11: Yeah, no,
10: Mr.
11: Christopher. Damn it. I was so close. I blame you.
4: Hey. Welcome back to the Bob and Tom Show. We're in the O'Reilly Auto Parts Studios. 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
10: Hello.
4: Yeah, hello. There's Pat Godwin.
19: Hello to you, too.
4: Hello. There's Jeff Oske.
20: Hey there, Chickster.
4: Hey, man. Yeah. There's Josh Arnold.
18: Jeff, did you ever have interest in being a professional wrestler, like when you were a kid?
21: No.
4: You got the
11: look.
4: I just saw Jim Duggan, whatever.
11: You could be like Hillbilly Jake.
21: Well, yeah. I did like Hacksaw Jim Duggan.
18: And Hillbilly Jim.
21: Oh, yeah. And I would carry around a 2x4. Like I was him.
18: Did you also like the Bushwhackers?
21: Oh, yeah. Yeah.
4: Now, what did the Bushwhackers do?
18: They were Australian brothers, and they kind of marched like that.
4: Oh, what? Really?
18: Yeah. They were gross.
4: Boy,
18: yeah.
4: That was the golden...
18: And funny.
4: That's the golden time for wrestling when all those guys were...
18: Yeah.
10: Now it's just...
18: But you sounded like when you were like, hey, Chickster.
20: Yeah. Oh, yeah.
4: There's Ace Cosby.
20: Oh, yeah.
4: Hello. Hello, Tom.
7: Hello, Chick McGee.
4: Yeah.
7: We're going to check in with Christy.
10: No, we're not. We're going to get to our animals who have the biggest farts.
18: Oh, sorry. My gosh. I forgot about that.
7: How did this come up again?
10: We were talking about...
18: Chick wanted to know.
10: What animal
7: quotes? Oh, this was the Appalachian Trail. You get a nickname, and this one lady had gotten the nickname Lion Farts.
10: Correct.
7: Lion,
10: yeah.
7: And then the question was, do lions have excessive flatulence, and is it extraordinarily audible?
18: Yes.
10: Well,
18: yeah.
10: That was kind of the question.
18: Lions are not on the list of the top 18 or 20 here.
10: Oh, man, that scared me.
7: Okay.
19: That was Jeff.
7: Stop it.
10: Oh, my God.
4: I had no idea.
18: That caught me off guard.
7: We didn't say wettest. We said loudest.
4: No. In my defense,
10: awful.
4: It does say wet
10: that
4: on here.
10: Awful.
7: Have you ever? Dog owners know this. I remember, I woke up one night and I thought that my largest dog had pooped in the bedroom.
10: Sure,
7: but it was just some of that dog gas.
10: Yeah, I give my dogs green beans, and boy, they can.
7: Yeah,
18: they're last on. They're number 18.
7: Dogs.
18: Really? Yeah.
7: Well, let's go up. Let's go up the scale here.
18: So, what do you want to start from the top?
7: No.
10: No,
7: start
10: you
7: at the bottom.
10: Go to the bottom.
18: Okay. Number 17, honey badgers.
4: Wow.
18: They actually fart on purpose to steal honey from bees. They stun them with their pungent farts.
4: Really?
7: No
18: yes.
7: way.
10: Man.
18: Yeah, that's a technique they use.
7: They never showed that in one of those kids' movies when you were little. And here the honey badger. If they did, every kid would leave biology class going, it was great.
4: Wait a minute, Tom, would you introduce the honey badger again? No, just say, here's the honey badger.
7: Ladies and gentlemen, the flatulence of the honey badger.
10: No.
18: That ending is
7: That'd drown the bee.
18: That one sounds like it's... Got a bubble at the end of it.
4: I think it does, yeah.
18: Hippos, number 16.
7: Yeah. Oh, yeah.
18: Now, they don't have the loudest farts, according to this, but they do hold the record for the longest. 10 seconds.
4: Whoa.
18: Man.
7: Oh, I've beaten that.
18: You think so?
7: Oh, absolutely.
4: There's no way you've had a fart longer than 10 seconds.
10: 10 seconds?
7: Oh, absolutely.
18: Number 15, kangaroos. They contribute a ton of methane, apparently, and apparently their farts are awful. Just smell.
7: That's why they're in evolution. They can jump and they can get away from them.
18: Sheep are also bad.
10: I've heard that.
18: They produce almost 18 pounds of methane each year. That's quite a bit. Camels, number 13. Mm. They have multi-chambered four stomachs.
10: Oh, geez.
18: So not four stomachs, but four stomachs. So areas before their stomach.
10: So they can catch a lot of
18: gas.
10: So
18: they really, yeah. Whales, number 12.
4: Mm. Whales.
18: Now, it says this. This is the first line about the whales.
4: Uh-huh.
18: Underwater farts are far too understudied.
7: Yeah. Can you imagine that? You're applying for a grant at Oxford.
4: Boy,
7: well, I think
4: by the way,
7: farts.
4: I had a little gas in the shower this morning, and there's something about it really more...
3: Yeah, the humid air makes it scary. Right. You're in an enclosed space with humid air.
18: Huh? Yeah.
10: Do fish fart?
18: They do.
10: They do.
18: They're not on. They're not one of the top 18.
10: Okay,
18: but they do.
10: Okay.
20: Well, all those bubbles are not them breathing.
18: Number 11, the beaded lacewing.
3: What is that?
18: It's essentially a moth. It looks like a moth.
20: What?
18: Yeah. They contain a chemical to stun termites. So they fart on termites and then eat them.
3: How did a scientist figure that out?
18: No idea.
3: What kind of equipment do you need to register the volume and impact of a
19: moth fart?
3: Moth fart. I mean,
18: wouldn't it just smell like old sweaters?
21: How am I 52 and just out? Like, this seems what we should have been learning in school.
18: Yeah. Yeah, this is important.
21: How was that not included?
18: Number 10, ferrets.
10: Oh, I believe that.
18: Yeah, they smell.
10: They smell
18: apparently.
10: Without farting.
18: They exactly. They already.
3: We're going
18: to
3: get hate mail from the ferret people.
10: I love ferrets. Good. They're weirdos.
20: Thieves too.
10: Yeah, yes. They are.
18: Their digestive systems have trouble breaking down certain things, so they fart.
3: Yeah.
18: The Bolson pupfish is number 9.
10: Oh, there you go.
18: They fart on purpose. They feed on algae. The gas causes the fish to float to the water's surface. And then they float to the water's surface, making them more vulnerable to predators. But then they fart, and
3: they
18: predators,
3: sink?
18: Yeah, they sink back to safety.
3: Wow, that's basic physics, I guess.
10: Boy, amazing. System.
18: Orangutans number 8.
10: I believe it.
18: Boy, they fart a lot. It says here.
20: Right turn, Clyde.
18: Number 7. Now
3: have you seen the video where the orangutan, they hand him a lighter and he lights one?
10: No.
20: Is that right?
18: I'd love to see it. Elephants, number 7.
3: Of course.
19: Sure.
18: They are as pungent as you can imagine.
3: Do they have a way of measuring these? Is there a device that measures?
10: A fartometer?
18: You know, it doesn't
3: that
18: say
3: measures stench.
18: But this is interesting. It says the amount of gas they produce in a single day, this is an elephant, is said to be able to power a car for up to 20 miles.
10: We should be harnessing that somehow.
3: How do you...
18: How can we harness that
10: right.
18: power?
3: I would assume some kind of rectal balloon.
18: Right.
3: After it fills, someone says, go get the balloon.
18: You know, the balloon...
3: All right, I'm heading over there now.
18: The balloon is much better than siphoning, which is what you said.
20: The rectal balloon.
18: You used to have to put a hose in the elephant's butt, siphon it out.
10: I hope my zoo friends are listening.
18: Have you guys ever had to siphon gas?
10: No.
3: Yeah.
19: Yes.
18: I've never understood because it seems like...
3: The trick is not to siphon it so that you
18: swallow it.
10: Yeah,
18: swallow
10: it.
18: But in movies and stuff, they always get a mouthful.
10: Yeah.
20: Yeah.
10: How do you know when it's about to get into your mouth?
3: I'll tell you the next time I don't do it.
18: Number 5, zebras. They release gas with every stride if they're being chased.
20: Oh.
18: So ladies, if you're jogging and you feel like there's a creep behind you, start letting them rip.
10: Yeah, sometimes that happens without having anybody behind you.
18: Right. Now, this can't be true, but this is what it says, all right? This comes to us from A2ZAnimals.com.
10: Okay.
18: So you would think they know what they're talking about. It said that zebra farts can kill a lion if they breathe in enough.
3: Kill?
10: What?
18: So
10: what?
18: If a lion breathes in enough zebra fart, it's dead.
3: Well, so how's the lion going to be hovering in back of a zebra?
18: Because zebras fart when they're being chased, it says. So the lion is behind it.
3: No, I'm very skeptical. This is...
20: It says...
18: Number 4, and I bet this is gross, manatees.
10: Ooh.
18: Yeah.
10: Ooh.
18: Their gas also helps them float to the surface, and then they release it to dive below. Now we're in the top 3.
10: Cows have to be on there.
18: Number 3 is horses.
10: Horses.
18: Yeah. They produce nearly 45.5 pounds of methane per year. Plus, they are shameless about their flatulence. They often rip one as they cough, get up, buck, or jump. They don't care. They'll just let it loose.
3: It says they're shameless? They're horses.
18: Well, they're shameless when it comes to farts.
3: How do they, as opposed to what else?
18: Humans, we're not totally shameless when it comes to farting.
3: I know, it's because we're not horses.
18: Well, but horses are pretty...
20: All right,
18: number 2,
20: let's agree we're not horses.
18: Can we all agree on that?
20: Can we all agree on that?
18: Number 2 is a surprise. It is, to me, termites.
20: Oh, I've heard this, actually.
10: Really?
20: Yeah, now that you're saying this.
19: So what makes you gassy?
18: Termites are responsible for 1% of the methane gas produced in the world.
3: Right.
18: What?
19: Termites.
10: Well, think about it. They eat all fiber all day long.
18: Right.
3: Yeah, now that you mention it.
10: Yeah.
18: Number 1, any guesses?
10: Cows.
21: Christy says cows.
19: Oh, man, I don't have
11: is a guess. Is it a mammal?
21: Yes, it is a mammal.
19: I think it has to be cow.
11: Is it a large or small mammal?
21: Fairly large.
4: Well, don't.
21: We'll say a human could ride it.
19: Oh. Is it a burro?
21: Humans don't ride them typically, but you could.
4: Pat wants to know if it's a burro.
21: It is not a burro.
19: Donkey?
21: It's cows.
19: Cows.
21: You guys are right.
11: Christy got it.
21: Almost 30% of Earth's methane emissions come from ruminant livestock like cows. Grain-based feed is the reason for their tooting, so moving away from this will help our noses and our planet. Oh, they got a little hippie-ish there at the end. But,
19: Up our noses and our planet.
21: Isn't that something?
5: I don't know. I want to see one article from a science paper about farts killing lions.
21: I do,
5: from
21: too.
5: A zebra.
21: I want to
5: see one
21: lion has died that
5: yes.
21: way.
5: Yeah.
4: If David Attenborough tells me
11: yeah.
4: that a zebra killed a lion from a fart, I'll believe it. Otherwise, I'm skeptical.
19: The king of the jungle.
21: Taken out by zebra gas.
4: Long live the king as long as there ain't no zebra gas.
21: Boy, that zebra would be a hero.
4: Oh, yeah. Yeah. He'd be lifting on the, all around the
21: immediately
4: village.
21: King of the zebras.
10: Sure. Right.
4: Oh, yeah. Oh,
11: my God. What's the movie with all the animals? Is Madagascar?
10: Mm-hmm.
19: That's, yeah.
11: Yeah, you didn't see that in that.
21: Oh, they don't put the gas in Madagascar.
11: Yeah. Here's a news article.
10: Do we want to come back with that?
11: Oh, sure. I'll read you the headline. Less gassy cows could help fight climate change.
10: Yeah. Oh, that's serious.
21: Yeah, I mean, they do say methane from cows is affecting
10: climate.
4: We're getting a little hippie again.
10: Yeah, we're getting hippie.
11: Okay. Well, but right now, Christy, what do you got over there?
10: Speaking of less gas, you'll use less gas in a hybrid from Hyundai.
4: Hey,
10: that's right.
11: There you go. She ruined the show an hour ago. Now she's back.
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11: Thanks very much, Christy. Less gassy cows on the way. Also, an interesting story about Rick Springfield, the actor and musician. Kind of a fun story.
4: Jesse's Girl 2 coming?
10: Yeah.
11: A bizarre story about what police are calling a serial butt sniffer.
21: Oh, man.
11: Just appropriate after what we've just done. And a verdict in the Tupac case. We are in the O'Reilly Auto Parts studios. 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
21: I know the reason you hired me was because I'm fat and you can make jokes. That's...
10: You're not fat, Josh.
21: That doesn't matter.
10: I know. In his mind, you are. We already established all that earlier, didn't we? Yeah.
21: Oh, it's got to be scary when something that you rely on, a crutch of yours, all of a sudden is broken.
10: Right.
21: It's got to be a little nerve-wracking.
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22: 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You guys send them in. She just reads them. Our cast and crew try to help some folks out with, is this normal? Hey, my boyfriend did this. Hey, my girlfriend expects me to do that. Is this normal? Well, nothing really is normal, but is it acceptable? We'll find out tomorrow with Allie Breen, A-L-L-I-B-R-E-E-N, across all social media, Snapchat, Facebook, Instagram, at Allie Breen. You know how to do the things. 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
10: Hi, everybody. Christy Lee with your Bob and Tom Entertainment News Update. Dwayne Caffey D. Davis has been convicted of first-degree murder in the 1996 killing of Tupac Shakur. That case remained unsolved for nearly 30 years. Prosecutors argued he organized the attack as retaliation for an earlier altercation. The jury found him guilty Monday after less than 3 hours of deliberation. He now faces a life sentence. Drummer Zach Starkey has reunited with The Who ahead of the band's latest series of final shows. Starkey, son of Ringo, fired from the band in 2025 after 30 years, but the group said he's back and they are now in rehearsals in preparation for a farewell tour in Europe. And Dolly Parton's estate has announced Dolly Fest, a two-day festival to be held in Nashville and London in 2027. It will serve as a celebration of her legacy. A private service for Parton was held Friday, attended only by immediate family. There will be no public ceremony per Dolly's wishes. And that's your entertainment news. I'm Christy Lee. More of the Bob and Tom Show coming up.
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12: Are you a single guy?
23: I used to be married, but I'm divorced now. Yeah, my marriage wasn't working out. I was driving down the road one day, and my wife ripped the rearview mirror out of the windshield and beat me in the head with it.
24: What?
23: Why? You'd have thought nobody had ever made love to her sister. But I'm fine. She was just as bad. Yeah. She used to brag, I can count the number of men I've been to bed with on one hand, and then she'd do it, too. 5, 10, 15, 20, 21.
25: Well, you know, I used to have a good gig. I was working cruise ships, but I got fired. I was working, I'm not even supposed to mention the name. I won't mention the name. Let's just say it rhymes with Royal Amphibian.
26: All right.
25: Here's what happens. Okay. They hire me. They say it's a comedy emergency. I'm like, a comedy emergency? Yeah. They fly me down to a place called Casa Maya, Mexico. I get there. The ship has a 70-foot by 6-foot hole in the side of the ship.
26: Oh, my.
25: And the cruise director comes like, hey, we're glad you came down here. We're flying in entertainers, entertaining these people. Well, we weld the hole shut. Listen, Jim, do me a favor. Don't mention the hole in the side of the boat.
26: How big's the hole again?
25: Okay, 70 by 6. And this is where I get fired, okay?
26: Yeah.
25: Because they open the show. I'm like, welcome to Casa Maya. It's a Mexican phrase that means, look out for the dock.
24: You're out of here.
25: Yeah, let's hear for your captain, Captain Morgan.
24: That's
25: how you get the gig in the Midwest in the winter. Wow. That's how you do it.
10: That's what happened. They hit the dock.
25: Yeah, they drove into the dock and ripped a 70-foot by 6-foot hole in it. And I'm on stage going, and if you want to talk to your captain, he'll be handling your luggage when we get back to Miami. It's like $800,000 worth of damage. You know.
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26: Welcome back to the Bob and Tom Show. We're in the O'Reilly Auto Parts Studios. Christy Lee at the news desk.
10: Hello.
26: There's Pat Godwin.
32: Hey, Chick.
26: Hey, Pat. There's Jeff Oskey.
32: Chick.
26: Hey, Jeff. What the hell was that all about? There's Josh Arnold.
32: With a question about our new pop-up shop for Tom coming up.
26: There's Ace Cosby. Yeah.
33: Hello.
26: Hello, indeed. And hey, Tom.
34: Hello, Chick McGee.
26: Tom just sneezed off the air as loud as a jet engine.
10: Yeah, he did.
32: It was startling.
26: It was startling.
10: It was ridiculous.
26: And I yelled at him. I said, come on, you can make that quiet. And everybody else just sat here like, well, that's just Tom. I'm not going to say anything.
10: He didn't. If you ignore it, it goes away.
0: No, no, it doesn't. Sorry,
3: I had to get it out. It was a big one.
0: It just gets louder.
8: I mean, if it sounded...
0: You can do it quite...
8: It was startling.
0: He does all of that stuff. He yawns loud. Sorry. He sneezes loud.
8: Tom, the pop-up shop is back.
4: The pop-up shop is back. I'm very excited. We got the Morning Breath Club shirt. The Bob and Tom University shirt is back. They're super cool.
8: Now, the Morning Breath Club, for those who don't know, are we going to fill in the people who don't know?
4: Is it okay? See, the Morning Breath Club was a secret society of those that listened to the first break of the show.
8: Yes.
10: Right.
8: Early as possible.
4: It was established 30-plus years ago.
8: Are people who don't or haven't listened at that time allowed to buy the Morning Breath Club
10: shirt?
8: Well,
10: how do you prove it?
4: Well, see, they can listen to it... in its recorded form, perhaps, if they go to the YouTube channel, Bob and Tom channel.
0: As I understand it, they just put their name in. We know when they started listening.
10: Gotcha.
8: Right.
0: Definitively.
8: So we're not going to accuse anyone of stolen valor if they...
4: That's correct.
0: Certainly.
8: Okay. So they're available to everybody?
4: Yeah.
8: For a very limited time, though.
4: Yes. And we also have the Bob and Tom University shirt, both of which have secret messages on them. So there we go. There's the Bob and Tom University shirt with the radio tower.
0: Voice of the idiot? Is that what that is?
4: No,
0: that's a made-up Latin word.
10: Yeah,
4: no,
10: it
4: no.
10: is.
4: No, it's not.
0: That's, idiotarum?
4: That's, yeah, vox idiotarum means, yes, the voice of idiots.
8: Love it.
4: And then radio maxim means maximum radio.
8: Large condom.
4: Isn't that cool? And there's a couple little secrets on that shirt.
8: Now, the way that the shirt is described is, it's a short sleeve t-shirt, white Fleck Tri-Blend. And to me, Fleck Tri-Blend sounds like a game show host.
0: Oh, yeah. And now here he is, Fleck Tri-Blend.
5: Hey, everybody.
0: You know, it's funny because his cousin is Wink Martindale.
8: Right.
0: Wink and Fleck. We knew they were going to be game shows.
8: Yeah.
0: And Specs Howard. And I love names like that.
5: Fleck Tri-Blend.
8: I'm looking forward to the pajama pants. Did you see those?
10: Oh, I did see those. The plaid ones. Yeah.
8: Oh, I'm going to get some for my daughter. She can wear them to school.
10: Oh.
5: Yeah. That's how they're doing.
10: There they are.
0: Now. Oh, yeah. Very nice.
4: Bob and Tom logoed pajama pants. Who wouldn't want those?
8: Oh, they are awesome.
0: Oh, wait a minute. Cool. We have fleece joggers now?
10: Yeah.
8: You'll see them at Walmarts near you.
0: Wow.
8: Popping up on the customers. You'll see them.
4: On flights? People fly in pajama pants? Oh, nice. Now, let's move on. We were talking about animal farts.
10: Yes, we were.
4: This is interesting. A new study has found that breeding less gassy cows could be possible to help climate change.
8: Hmm.
4: They've scientists have identified dozens of strategies to reduce the methane emissions from beef and dairy cows. Among them, they can breed less flatulent cows. The idea is to reduce greenhouse gases. I mean, the other day, I remember I was in my Suburban just taking a leisurely drive on a Sunday thinking, yeah, man, we got to get rid of these cows. They're causing global warming.
10: Yeah.
8: You know, greenhouse gases, if they really want to worry people, worry people into action, let's say, greenhouse gases sounds like a good thing, doesn't it?
5: It does.
4: Oh, you mean the name? It sounds like it's good.
8: It's going to promote growth and
10: yes.
4: Good point.
10: Yeah,
4: it's like euthanasia. Sounds like you're going to get younger.
8: Yeah. They should change greenhouse gases to poison air.
10: Yeah,
8: just call it poison.
10: There
8: air
10: you go.
4: They should call euthanasia killing you. a lot of times they name things the opposite of what they are.
8: Yeah.
4: Okay, let's move forward here. We are going to return to the news desk with Christy Lee. What's happening over there?
10: A man police have called a serial butt sniffer has been arrested again in California. Glendale police told NBC4 Investigates that Mr. Khalees Crowder was taken into custody after two stores reported that he was acting suspiciously.
8: Yeah, I like it.
10: Down around people.
0: That's right.
10: The 39-year-old has a history of similar offenses dating back to 2021.
0: So what are you doing, looking for a paperclip? What's going on?
10: And has
0: down
10: been
0: there?
10: Repeatedly arrested for inappropriate behavior.
8: Can't help it.
0: It's part of it.
8: I admit it's a compulsion.
4: He's addicted to crack. No, what is this guy smelling or is he listening?
10: It says sniffer.
5: He's puffing, yeah.
10: Listening? What's he listening for?
4: The aforementioned flatulence.
5: I can't hear the tumblers.
10: He can't hear the ocean there.
8: I don't like the farts.
0: Isn't it enough that he's sniffing butts? You have to make it into something else.
8: How odd.
10: Yeah.
4: You have to wonder, how did he get this what occurred to him in life that he had to get down there and
10: I don't know.
4: Was he called the butt sniffer in junior high and never got over it?
32: I was.
4: Yeah. I was the butt sniffer. Pat, did you work up?
32: Often found under the bleachers.
4: Josh's idea, the girl watcher?
10: I'm a butt sniffer.
5: No, I made it clear I wasn't doing that.
4: I say tomorrow.
0: I don't think you did.
4: How about a medley? You could do that. What's that Foreigner song? Head Knocker?
5: Uh-huh. Head Knocker by Foreigner, yeah. I'm a girl watcher by I don't know who.
0: One hit wonder.
5: The Occasion. Oh, The
4: Occasion. That's a great song.
5: I love that guitar part.
4: Here comes one now. Boom, boom, boom, boom.
5: Great song.
4: I'm a girl watcher. Jeff, you look like you know what we're talking about.
32: I just don't care.
5: Show's in black and white. The show's in black and white today.
4: Well, I was going to plug your gig, but I guess I don't know.
32: Oh, okay. I've never... you could sniff butts at that show.
0: Yeah.
32: You should charge people to sniff their butt.
10: You could sniff your butt.
32: No, they can sniff my butt for money. I'm not sniffing others.
10: Yeah.
4: Wait a minute. It depends
0: on what you charge. $50?
32: To sniff my butt?
0: Yeah.
32: $10.
0: $10. There you go. We got a price on it. We named a price.
10: I could use some money. Maybe I should do that.
32: Christy, you would make $1 million.
5: You'd be loaded. You'd be out of here by Friday.
4: Nice horn section.
0: Wow. It's a horn section.
4: And wait a minute. It's got a nice rhythm guitar there, Pat. Yeah.
5: I love that rhythm.
4: A little bit of horns. Here we go.
0: Sounds like what was Sears guitar?
5: The K.
0: Silvertone.
5: Silvertone was one of the two, yeah.
1: I'm a butt sniffer. Sniffing butts all day.
0: Hey.
1: I'm a butt sniffer.
10: He's writing the song for you, man.
1: I'm a butt sniffer.
32: Spread those cheeks for me.
4: really sells it really there. That is just awful.
0: I hope we have that recorded.
4: So Jeff, are you glad you tried to ignore it?
32: Oh yeah.
5: What happened?
32: That was great.
4: What kind of money do you think Christy could make?
5: Oh,
32: she could retire by the end of the week.
10: My husband would divorce me
4: on OnlyFans.
32: He hates money, does he?
0: Well, I'm going to make a little extra money.
10: I know you want to go on that cruise, but you're not going to make the money.
32: That's one of the reasons I can't get married. I would whore her out.
5: Doing your feet today.
32: Yeah. Sell your socks.
0: A dollar dance is just the beginning.
32: Right.
4: So, Christy, where was this guy, the butt sniffer? I forgot.
10: Where was he? It was in Glendale, California.
4: I mean, and they're literally calling him, it says, a serial butt sniffer.
10: Yeah, he's been arrested 2 other times, so that would make it.
32: He probably loves jail. There's nothing there but ass to sniff.
0: Yeah, but what if he is like, I do love sniffing butts, but it has to be women I'm attracted to.
32: Or in the wild.
10: In the wild,
32: Right.
4: Well, that's part of it then?
10: Yeah.
0: I think we got the...
4: So does he, pretend to drop a pencil or something?
32: Yeah, he must.
0: I think
32: or
0: we have
32: bend
0: that
32: down to tie a shoe close to a lady.
0: That replay, I think.
1: I'm a girl watcher.
0: We've got it here.
1: I'm a girl watcher. Watching girls go by. My, my, my.
0: Oh, maybe
4: new
0: not.
4: New lyrics.
1: I'm a butt sniffer. I'm a butt sniffer. Here comes a crack.
5: Oh. You tricked us.
0: Yuck.
10: A British man accused of, quote, putting a carrot up his bottom.
32: Yes.
10: Has pleaded guilty to outraging public decency. This event occurred at a nature reserve. Essex Live reports a woman had been walking her dogs on Two Tree Island when she spotted Mr. Tim Meehan not wearing pants. She turned around, walked to a main path where she...
32: Did he go, what's up, Doc?
10: Where she encountered Mr. Meehan again, this time witnessing him put a carrot up his bottom.
32: You think the green part was hanging out?
10: I hope so. Oh, yeah. It has to. Mr. Meehan of Westcliff-on-Sea has pleaded guilty to the charges and will return to court in November for his sentencing.
4: He's a comedian. Yeah, carrot bottom.
32: Oh, yes.
4: He's a pop guy.
5: On it.
0: Well, in his defense, carrot bottom is available.
32: I don't think putting a carrot in your butt is all that impressive. Now, if he were to slice it, that's a strong anus.
0: If they didn't want him there, they wouldn't shape him like that.
32: They are nature's butt plug.
4: Now, do you start with baby carrots and work your way up to the big ones?
10: Well, the baby carrots could get sucked up in there, though.
32: Oh man, you're right. Yeah. You could lose them.
0: You'd spend an afternoon rooting around in there trying to find it.
10: Wow.
32: Got to get the tongs.
4: Yikes.
10: And the long carrots come, they're real skinny at the end.
32: Yeah, so, yeah, they taper perfectly for the butt.
0: Sure. Honey, have you seen the butt tongs?
4: Wow, that's rough. And in a public park?
10: Yeah, in England.
4: No thanks. No thanks.
10: They're such a reserved people. They're so private.
4: Not all of them.
10: I guess not. A man arrested at a Florida park after he allegedly exposed himself while filming adult content for OnlyFans.
0: All right.
10: According to the arrest affidavit from the Pinellas County Sheriff's Office, a victim observed the 40-year-old suspect with his pants down, touching himself under a park pavilion early in the morning.
0: I love kites.
10: When confronted, the man apologized.
0: Sorry.
10: And agreed to remain at the scene until law enforcement officers arrived.
0: I'll stay right here.
10: He later admitted to having exposed himself, explaining to deputies.
0: Yeah, I did it.
10: He was actively filming content for OnlyFans when the bystanders sat down nearby. He now faces charges of showing his sexual organs.
4: And at 5 in the morning?
10: Yeah.
2: If you are in a park at 5 in the morning, you're up to some nefarious stuff
10: anyway.
2: Yeah.
10: Yeah.
2: And if I see a man in the park, I'm not sitting near him.
4: No way.
2: Right. Go in the opposite direction.
10: And he probably picked 5 a.m. because he thought no one would be there then. Right?
2: Masturbate
7: in the park. Everyone is whipping it.
32: You know what, though? He chose 5 a.m. because he was filming content, then that is close to magic hour.
2: Oh, yeah.
4: There's nothing like the light on your privates.
10: Yeah.
26: Gorgeous.
4: By the way, with all these stories, we shouldn't call them privates anymore. They're apparently going public.
32: They're quite public.
4: Yeah. Okay. Well, thank you very much, Christy Lee. Coming up, it's going to be today in history.
10: Yes.
4: Got to do my homework on this one. I know for sure it's Archie Bell's birthday from Archie Bell and the Drells. So, Pat, you got it for tomorrow? I'm a butt sniffer.
5: I have something for today and I've been working on.
32: Oh, all right.
4: What's it about?
32: Does it have anything to do with sniffing?
5: 2 minutes. No, it's a back-to-school song.
10: Oh.
32: Oh, how you sniff butts when you go back to school?
5: Exactly. Don't give it away.
4: Is it like an Alice Cooper thing? Sniff butts forever.
5: It's like a pit bull.
4: See, I have, as you know, I object to radio stations that are going to be playing Alice Cooper Schools Out.
10: Because June.
4: It's in their rotation. That's just inappropriate. You wouldn't play White Christmas this afternoon, would you?
10: No.
4: So program directors, take note if there are still any left. we are in the O'Reilly Auto Parts studios. 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
9: 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We're here for you all day, every day, 24/7. This is Bob and Tom Radio. Good morning, I'm Mark Allison with a quick look at things you may have missed. Oil prices have climbed and Asian shares have wavered as recurring violence in the Iran war heightens uncertainty over the future of the conflict. Shares in online fast fashion retailer Shein fell as much as 10% after they began trading in Hong Kong Tuesday. Brent crude was up 0.8% above $91 per barrel. Gained 2.7% Monday after American forces struck Iranian rocket launchers on the Strait of Hormuz. On Wall Street, the S&P 500 fell slightly, as did the Dow and the NASDAQ. Still, all three indexes closed with gains for the month of August. Today, September 1st, we'll see what the market brings for the month of September. More of the Bob and Tom Show coming up.
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16: I actually have a sexual fantasy associated with the earthquake.
17: Go.
16: All right, woke chick up.
17: Uh-huh.
16: In my fantasy, I'm making love to this woman.
17: Yeah.
16: And then all of a sudden, she feels the earth move beneath her.
5: Ah, yes.
16: And then she rolls over on top of me and shields me from debris. Safety first, everybody. Safety first.
4: We're talking about those encounters that you have and what things are spoken. We've heard, for example, this morning, Chick, you want to review a couple of
18: them. Choke me, you dirty bastard. I'm going to be going like a freight train. The other one woman screeched like an owl.
4: Let's go to line one.
5: Okay. Yeah. Morning, Bob and Tom Show.
19: Hello.
5: Hi, who's this?
19: This is Jenny.
5: Hi, Jenny.
19: Hi.
5: Hi.
4: What have you heard or said, Jenny?
19: What have I heard? I've heard, that's what I'm talking about.
4: Wait. Could you do that again, Jenny? That made my morning.
19: That's what I'm talking about.
5: That's what I'm talking about.
18: I need that isolated for my sports intro.
4: Oh, that's fantastic. That is so funny. Do it again.
19: That's what I'm talking about.
18: Yeah, that's what I'm talking about.
0: Jenny. And I'm not stupid. I know there's more to life than just sex. It's just none of those other things feel as good as sex. I mean, I love cookies.
4: Oh, yeah.
0: But if I do not have access to cookies, I will not rent a movie and watch two other people eat cookies.
18: Perfect stranger. Uh-huh. Eating cookies. No.
0: Nothing.
18: No.
5: Uh-huh.
0: How do you not think about sex? Everything on TV, sex, you know, all the commercials, very beautiful women in all the commercials now. Doesn't even matter what the product is. It's just very sexual.
5: Mm-hmm.
0: And then you finally have sex, and it's kind of disappointing.
5: Mm-hmm.
0: Where's my Sprite? My new car.
4: All I got is a Saturn station wagon.
0: I got the Saturn station wagon. That's why I think women should have shelves next to their bed filled with prizes, depending on how well you did. You know what
4: That's
0: I mean?
4: That's a good idea.
0: Like they do at the carnival.
5: Uh-huh. Sure.
18: That's
0: they
18: great.
0: Have something to shoot for, you know.
18: Are you going to take anything from the third shelf?
0: Right.
18: Oh,
0: no. Right. I'm going to go for the Van Halen mirror tonight.
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20: Ladies and gentlemen,

0: Wait a minute, that's Girl Washer. I don't want to hear you.
1: That's not Archie Bell.
2: Wait a minute. There we go. Yeah, sorry.
3: Good job, Tom.
4: I'm a butt sniffer.
5: Oh. Stop it, Jeff.
1: We're done with the butt
6: I can't wait to hear that tomorrow.
4: You're not going to hear
3: it. Start it even farther back. That's a good idea.
2: You kidding me? You don't like this bass?
6: Everything about it.
3: That's not the Girl Washer. What are you doing?
1: He's doing Archie Bell in the drills.
2: I'm letting
1: it's
2: the guitar
1: Bell's
2: fall
1: birthday.
2: In. Archie? Archie.
7: Hi, everybody.
2: Oh, hi, Archie.
7: I'm Archie Bell with the drills.
2: I just said that.
7: Of Houston, Texas. We don't only sing, but we dance just as good as we want. In Houston, we started a new dance called the Tighten Up.
3: Every day it's like
7: this
3: you're
7: the music
3: seeing the equipment
7: with.
3: For the first time.
7: First, tighten up on the drum.
2: Oh, just gonna tighten up on
7: come
2: the
7: on
2: drums
7: now,
2: here.
7: Drummer.
2: Okay,
7: come on,
2: all right,
7: drummer.
2: I give up.
1: Doesn't even have a name. He just
3: come
1: calls
3: on
1: him
3: now.
1: Drummer.
3: Now, drummer?
1: Yeah.
5: Dance as good as we want.
3: Actually,
1: Marty said dance as good as we want.
3: No, drummer was his name.
6: It's one for sure.
3: Jim
6: that's
3: Drummer
6: clumsy.
3: Was the
5: what's
3: drummer.
5: What's he thinking about?
2: Yeah. How about Van Morrison? There's a good one.
3: Oh, another prick. Just an awful person.
7: To the moonlight.
6: A fat jerk.
5: Drunk.
1: You always
6: don't
1: like
6: you
1: Van Morrison.
6: Oh, I love Van Morison.
5: He's the greatest.
3: Oh, he can sing. He's okay, but don't have to interact with him. Hey, Van, can I have an autograph? Yeah. That's right.
2: Van Morrison's a badass.
1: Is he?
2: There's a great story.
3: Van Morrison farted his hand, throw it at you. Oh,
2: he's with what's the Doobie Brothers producer, and they're walking on the street, and some guy gives the guy a hard time. Van Morrison just takes him out.
5: Yep.
2: He's
5: the real deal, man.
2: Real.
5: He's cranky forever.
2: But a good
5: cranky.
2: Punch. And that pretty much covers it. Happy birthday, Billy Blanks. Tybo?
1: Tybo. Oh, yeah. Mm. He was everywhere. Remember that? The Tybo craze?
2: Then who's a
1: I don't know.
2: Padma Lakshmi.
1: Padma Lakshmi?
6: She was a model or
1: slash she's married to a Jonas brother,
6: right.
1: Isn't she?
2: Yeah, okay.
3: No, she runs a Subway down here.
5: she's an artist.
1: And
5: she's
1: our Dairy Queen.
5: Artist.
6: You know?
2: Well, here's
1: she's
2: her picture.
1: She's
3: must be a different.
2: She is. She is absolutely gorgeous.
1: She's married to Nick Jonas, right?
2: Okay. Yeah. Okay.
3: My fault.
2: You know something? I'm so glad that the clock, even without Roman numerals, is running, and this is over.
1: Yeah.
2: We will return to the O'Reilly Auto Parts Studios. 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
17: We are about a week away from the NFL games actually counting. 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Darling, would you like a diamond? 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Well, that's right. 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And don't sleep on this. 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Keep in mind, the games don't start for another 8 days, so the contest may not be active just yet, but soon you'll be able to play away. 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
1: Hi, everybody. Christy Lee with your Bob and Tom News Update. Rescue teams are searching for thousands of people still missing after the catastrophic flooding in Nepal and China. The scale of last week's disaster is hampering rescue efforts, with landslides and destroyed roads cutting off remote areas. In Nepal, rescuers are racing to reach hundreds of hydropower workers trapped in tunnels. Army Secretary Dan Driscoll is stepping down after 18 months on the job. No reason was given for his departure, but tensions with Defense Secretary Pete Hegseth have been widely reported. It marks the latest in a series of shakeups of the military leadership, with the Army especially seeing major upheaval. And jurors in the Lindsey Clancy murder trial are set to enter their fourth day of deliberations. Jurors were due back at the courthouse in Plymouth, Massachusetts today as they decide whether to hold the 36-year-old criminally responsible for killing her three children at her home in 2023. Clancy's defense argues postpartum psychosis. Prosecutors argue she knew what she was doing. And that's your news. I'm Christy Lee. More of the Bob and Tom Show on the way.
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1: Pizza Hut, apparently, Pizza Hut is going to start delivering cold beer along with their food.
6: No kidding.
1: They started the testing beer delivery program in Phoenix, Arizona.
6: And it passed with flying colors.
20: Yeah, everyone did.
6: Yeah.
20: So how do you prove that you're of legal age?
1: The company told Fortune magazine it plans to expand
21: I'd
1: that.
21: I'd like a large pizza, please,
20: and 40 beers.
22: We're speaking with comedian Jim Gaffigan. What else is a... Your life, what are you into? Do you have hobbies? Do you like weird food?
23: I am a vegetarian, though.
20: You really? Are?
23: Yeah, well, I'm not a strict vegetarian. I eat beef and pork. And chicken. But not fish, because that's disgusting.
20: I'm with you. Oh,
23: how can you tell when fish goes bad? It smells like fish either way. I can't believe we're still serving fish with the heads on there. What are we, barbarians? I always feel like the eyes looking at me like,
22: you don't mind if I watch where you eat my body, do you? Don't be distracted if a little tear comes out.
20: Sad salmon. Oh, yeah.
23: I love when vegetarians, they always try and impress you. They're like, I haven't had meat in 5 years. I haven't had a banana in a month.
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6: That doesn't matter.
1: I know. 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
1: nerve-wracking. 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
3: 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Christy Lee at the news desk.
1: Hi.
3: Hey, there's Pat Godwin.
0: Hey, Chick.
3: Hello, Jeff Hoskey.
6: Yes, sir.
3: There's Josh Arnold.
0: Chickster.
3: Ace Cosby's hey. Here. I'm Chick. Hello, Tom.
2: Hello, Chick McGee.
3: Hello.
2: Just checking out Padma Lakshmi.
3: Uh-huh.
6: She is pretty.
2: Wow.
6: Yeah. Yeah.
2: She's gorgeous.
1: I'm surprised. Not your type normally.
2: What? Well, you gotta wait a minute. No, I'm sorry. I'm astonished here.
1: Why?
2: She was married to Salman Rushdie.
1: Huh? Oh, we're talking about two different people.
3: Yeah,
1: it's
3: yeah.
1: The wrong girl. I'm talking about somebody totally different.
3: God knows who you've got a hold of over there.
2: Padma Lakshmi. Yeah.
6: Unless we're thinking of the wrong
1: I'm
6: person.
1: I'm thinking of the wrong person.
6: Yeah. I thought it was the woman.
4: She's too young.
6: Who was like, I thought it was the person who was married to one of the Jonases.
1: Yeah, Nick Jonas.
2: Oh, yeah. Salman Rushdie.
1: Okay, so who is this woman you're talking
2: She's
1: about?
2: She's a TV host and a producer on the Food Network, but just gorgeous.
1: Oh, okay.
2: Okay, I'm sorry. We finished our birthdays. We're done with that. Is everybody done? We had Archie.
1: I don't know. You
2: Archie Bell's birthday, of course, from Archie Bell.
1: Bianca Chopra is married to Nick Jonas.
6: That's our racist problem.
1: Sorry, Padma.
6: You were right, Tom. Yeah, thank you.
2: There's no such thing as a Drell, by the way.
6: No?
2: If you're wondering, Archie Bell and the Drells, I did some research.
3: I said it was a made-up word. Yeah,
2: well, you're correct. I'm just, once again, shoring up your...
3: Why did you look it up?
2: Because there's a credibility issue with you.
6: Boy.
3: How did that get started? By all the, you think that's because of all the lies I've told?
2: Yes.
3: Oh. Not, I'd never put in two and two together. I've never made the connection, huh?
2: I see.
3: Hello, caller.
2: Now,
6: you do a good John Obvious.
3: Thank you. Thank you very much.
2: Christy Lee is over there.
1: A jury has found Dwayne Keffie D. Davis.
3: Everybody named Dwayne should spend 30 days in jail.
1: Uh-oh.
6: You hear that, Tom?
1: Did you hear that, Tom?
2: let me call my lawyer.
3: What's his name? Dwayne?
1: He's, this Davis has been found guilty of orchestrating the 1996 killing of rap icon Tupac Shakur.
3: It builds character.
1: A 63-year-old convicted Monday of a single count of murder with a deadly weapon. The jury deliberated less than 3 hours after a weeks-long trial in Vegas. He now faces a possible sentence of life in prison. For years, nobody had been charged in the rapper's death until Mr. Davis began making public statements saying he was in the Cadillac and gave the gun to others in the back seat, calling the shooting a retaliation for the earlier beating of his nephew. He wrote a book about it. That's a good idea. Mr. Davis, the only person still alive among the four men prosecutors say were in the Cadillac that pulled up next to Tupac. And
2: this is why I didn't become a rapper.
1: Why?
6: This is why.
2: Too much violence.
6: Yeah. Because you had the talent. I remember seeing footage of Tom Griswold at those rap battles.
0: Oh, yeah.
6: You had mad rhymes.
0: Skills, yeah.
3: You could spit it out, all right. Yeah.
2: I think this guy's, they have to appeal. This is all based on, because isn't his defense claiming the book was just a fiction?
1: O.J. Simpson wrote a book, too, that was fiction.
2: But I mean,
3: he said when the verdict was announced, he said he was going to appeal.
1: But, stupid.
2: I don't know.
3: Isn't there a joke about some of the bananas and we're going to appeal?
6: Probably.
3: Yeah.
2: Are they going to release a diss track about this guy with Tupac in hologram form?
3: He's trying to speak rap over there. A diss track.
2: I learned what diss meant from Reggie Miller.
6: We used to call guys in high school who couldn't hold their liquor Tupac. You're going to call Tupac.
1: Ah, yes. Drummer Zach Starkey is reunited with The Who ahead of the band's latest series of final shows.
6: Is this Ringo's kid or grandkid?
1: And he was fired from the band back in 2025 after 30 years with The Who. Representatives for The Who and Mr. Starkey confirmed with Variety the drummer is indeed back in the band. They're in rehearsals now in preparation for a farewell tour in Europe.
3: If I was Ringo's kid, I'd have to name myself Rango or something.
6: Yeah.
3: Don't you think?
2: He's a good drummer. He's a good drummer. I just wish I had wouldn't you like to have a representative if you're in the news? Representatives for Josh Arnold.
6: Oh!
2: Like representative for Zach Starkey. Like you can't answer the phone, he's so busy?
6: Yes.
1: Yeah, I don't believe that.
3: Peace and love.
1: Mm-hmm.
2: But the big news here is that Who are, I thought they were done for sure.
1: We all thought they were done.
2: I thought that show in L.A. was their final. Yeah, they're going to do a farewell tour of Europe and call it a,
1: until they decide to do another farewell
2: they
1: tour.
2: They can, as long as
1: else.
2: They want to play, I want to go see them.
3: Well,
1: have
3: go.
1: You, how many times have you seen them?
2: I've never seen them.
6: I had, sure get, me either. I had tickets to see them, and yeah, they canceled.
3: Make sure you get good tickets. Go stand in line now.
6: They were supposed to play St. Louis, and they
2: I saw. I did see that Who cover band.
6: Oh, what were they called?
2: The Whom.
6: Yes, yeah.
2: They were so good, their drummer died at the end of the show.
6: Oh, gosh.
1: Did you see yesterday that Rush has announced four more cities on their tour, and Cincinnati is one of them?
2: Rush.
1: Oh, yeah.
2: Can't wait.
1: Yep.
3: Russia.
1: Get there.
3: Oh, Rush.
2: Rush.
3: I thought you said Russia.
2: Gee, the David,
6: night by night,
2: David Rush is going to be joining Rush, juggling.
6: David Rush is going to be joining Rush.
1: God.
6: You're listening to Jokes Only for Tom.
2: Limbaugh was out.
3: I know the answer. I know the answer to this. But there's no way you could go one day, one show without mentioning David Rush's name.
2: I just love a great juggler. And a guy that
0: this is radio.
3: He's first of all, this toilet paper thing he wasn't juggling.
2: Yeah, but it's these are great stunts. They're fun.
3: Oh, it's, God, they're not.
2: As the French call it, joy de vivre.
6: Yes, that's right.
1: Yeah, that's the way they do it.
3: The so French call fever. It. I don't know what.
2: Yeah, he's fun.
1: C'est la vie.
2: So anyway,
3: isn't that odd? You are the furthest removed from the joie de vivre that I've ever met, but you enjoy it.
2: What a great day. We had David Rush. We had Archie Bell and the Drells.
1: We're not done.
6: No, not at all. We got
1: Rick Springfield in the news.
3: Oh, God.
1: The internet going wild.
3: Is he coming back to do the goodbye tour?
1: He's doing Jesse Girls 2.
6: She'll learn to love me.
2: it's a wrap now.
6: Oh, yeah?
2: That bitch be loving me.
3: Oh. How does he
6: look at Jeff Oskey? He's just fed up.
0: No, I love it.
6: I always liked in Jesse's Girl the lyric.
3: I know.
6: But the point is probably moot.
1: Moot. Yeah.
6: You think so, Rick?
1: Yeah, Rick. Moot.
3: No, I've always liked
2: a little bit of the law.
3: Yeah. She's loving him with that body. I just know it.
6: He's sitting at home just
2: corpus delecti.
3: Oh yeah.
1: The internet is going wild.
2: Delicious delecti.
1: After seeing a shirtless Rick Springfield at the age of 77 performing Jesse's Girl in Las Vegas. The videos of the rock icon who turned 77 August 23rd have left fans astonished.
2: Have you seen this?
1: At his physique as he played some of his hits.
2: The guy looks amazing.
1: Yeah, he does.
0: He's got boobies.
1: He exercises every day, and every time I play with the band, it's like 2 hours of aerobic workouts. Yep.
2: And the girl still. And the girl still chose Jesse. I think Jesse must have a massive hog or something. I
6: mean, there's no doubt.
2: That is a handsome man.
0: He's
2: right
0: got
2: there.
0: Really wide nipple set. Something's weird about him.
1: You're right. He does. There's a lot of,
6: he looks
1: lot
6: clammy.
1: Of septum.
6: He
1: does
6: he look clammy?
0: Yes.
3: He does look moist.
1: Well, he's been up there playing for 2 hours. He's.
6: I don't know about
1: The Black
6: this.
1: Moods just opened for him last night in Phoenix.
3: Oh, that's cool. Yeah. He looks like an old guy with his shirt off.
6: He does. He does.
3: Yeah.
6: He doesn't look bad. He doesn't look good.
3: Right.
1: The septuagenarian said, on the road, we're Planet Fitness whores now. The focus of the tour used to be partying and getting laid. Now it's getting enough sleep and finding a nice restaurant.
6: Oh, I'd watch an HBO series, the documentary series called Planet Fitness Whores.
0: Every day.
6: You're just about prostitutes.
4: Hey, hello, handsome. Would you like another workout?
2: When you're done with that treadmill, come say hi.
4: Yeah.
2: Want to smell the seat?
4: Oh, you're Rick Springfield. Oh, hello.
2: What's coming up, Christy Lee?
1: Coming up, we have a nude guy in a golf club. We have a
2: robot. I wish
1: robot
2: that I was Jesse's whore.
3: Whore. I do it, you know.
0: Jesse's dead and gone. I can date her now.
6: That's the new sequel.
1: Think your wife's having an affair? Well, maybe you can get your robot vacuum involved. And Dolly Parton's estate has announced something special for 2027.
2: Okay. Thank you very much, Christy Lee. A couple quick things. We have opened up our pop-up store. It's great. We've got some cool new stuff, including like pajama bottoms, I guess you'd call them, sort of. And the cool new Morning Breath Club t-shirt and the Bob and Tom University t-shirt. They're great new designs. You can see them if you go to bobandtom.com. Also, we've got a great video of Henry Lee Summer and the band rehearsing the great song "Wish I Had a Girl," and it's we're trying to help out our friend Mark Moran. Needs a kidney. If you're blood type O, be sure to go watch this that little interview with Mark and some great music from Henry, the Boys, and the Starlets. 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
3: I'm Chick McGee with your Bob and Tom sports update. Alex Bregman hit 3 of Chicago's franchise record 9 home runs at Wrigley yesterday, and the Cubs complete a 17-3 blowout of the Milwaukee Brewers. Elsewhere in the National League, San Francisco, San Diego, Washington, and the Phillies win. 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Interleague action, Mets over Tampa Bay 3-2, and Baltimore beat Colorado by a score of 2-1. I'm Chick McGee, and that's your Bob and Tom sports update.
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22: Lowell Sanders is here with us.
30: I'm on the road.
22: Now, Lowell, are you a single man?
30: Yeah, I left a wife in Detroit.
1: Oh, okay. Uh-huh.
22: Well, I see how it works.
30: Police should have found her by now. I'm kidding. They won't find her.
20: Ain't no way. You're that good, aren't you? Wow. And Jesus said, take this bread and eat it. It is my body. And the disciples said, Jesus, we're all on low carb diet. We appreciate you dying for our sins, but we're all trying to slim down a little bit. We want to look good in the painting.
9: The S word is like my favorite word. I'm starting to see it pop up on TV, and I really wish it wouldn't. Like Spike TV is starting to say the S word.
20: Oh, really?
9: A lot, yeah. But this is, I took note one day. I'm like, you know, we use the S word all the time. I don't think you probably use like a dozen times a day and don't even realize it. You know, think about it. The S, you know, sometimes you really have to take one. Other times you couldn't give two.
20: Right.
9: It could be tough, little, or even holy.
20: Uh-huh.
9: You might be full of it, talk a lot of it. You might even have it for brains. It comes in piles, loads, crocks, and big worthless sacks. You're really drunk, your face might be covered with it.
20: Uh-huh,
9: someone
20: yeah.
9: may compare your car to a piece of it. Someone may ask you to eat some and then die. You make a bad business deal, it comes on the end of a stick. What a treat. But hang on to that stick because it might help you paddle up the creek that's yep. named after it. You're really angry, you might kick it out of somebody. At the very least, scare it out of them. And if you do that, it might come out in the form of a brick. You might get caught in a storm of it, especially if it just hit the fan. The weather outside could be cold as it. A lot of girls I've met are hotter than it. I know a guy who has it for a last name, but I won't bother mentioning him because most people don't know Jack. So, it happens frequently. That's all I'm trying to say. Hey, I get a horn. Awesome.
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3: Hey, welcome back to the Bob and Tom Show. We're in the O'Reilly Auto Parts Studios. Good news, everybody. So Tom's dumb. Going shirtless.
1: Yes.
3: The current heat wave.
1: You going shirtless
3: wave
1: in here?
3: Overtaking America. That's pretty exciting. There's
2: we just
3: Lee.
2: Had Rick Springfield show.
1: I know. You work out as much as Rick does. Yeah, you should have some abs.
2: Not like that.
3: There's Pat Godwin.
0: Hey, chick.
3: Jeff Oshkay's here.
6: Yes.
3: There's Josh Arnold.
6: Rick Springfield did have those rib abs.
1: Yeah.
6: These muscles here, whatever the hell those are.
0: Extreme weight loss abs.
3: There's Ace Cosby.
6: I love ribs.
3: Hello, Tom.
6: Yo.
2: Did you hear Ace?
1: He loves ribs.
6: Behave yourself, Ace.
1: Yeah.
2: That's very funny.
6: Yes, who doesn't?
1: They call it the six pack.
2: This is an educational show. We've learned a lot today. If you're new to the show.
3: I feel sorry. This has kind of been an old school kickback today.
2: But you've learned, for example, about the great song Tighten Up by Archie Bell and the Drells.
1: Yes.
2: Why do you look so road weary, Christy?
1: Because you've said it every break since we got here.
2: It's Archie Bell's birthday.
3: Tom, you know why she looks tired? You wear us out.
0: Exhausted over here.
3: You really do.
6: I'm with Tom on this. The nation needs to know.
1: I love the song.
2: Hang on a second. Wait, Mr. Godwin, you're worn out. You're worn out from what? Playing one song?
1: Yeah,
0: I wanted to play many more, but it's been Archie Drell and Poopy songs.
2: It's Archie Bell and the Drells.
1: What do you want to play?
2: You didn't even write your Poopy song that we asked
6: man,
2: you to write.
6: Man, oh man.
2: What else have we learned?
1: Floor
2: today?
1: Is yours. What do you
0: want
1: to
0: play? I'm a butt sniffer.
6: Yeah.
2: You are?
0: No. You devil.
2: See, what happened there is if you're just joining us on the show, that was much funnier than it should have been.
1: What else did we learn?
2: Well, I want to teach something to Josh.
6: Please. I love learning.
2: We learned that it was the birthday of a guy whose name I can't pronounce. Johann, is it?
3: Pachelbel.
2: Pachelbel?
3: No.
6: It's Pachelher.
3: It's
1: I've always said Pachelbelli.
3: Pachelbel.
2: Birthday.
3: Pachelbel's canon.
2: Josh, here it is.
6: Yeah.
3: There.
6: A lovely song.
3: I find it terribly sad.
1: I walked down the aisle to one of these songs. Or this song, yes.
6: This is cousin.
0: This is like you're going
6: PTSD.
0: To
1: one of my weddings.
0: You're going to the gallows. Oh.
1: Did you
6: That's
1: do the same?
6: It's a pretty song.
1: Yeah.
6: Oh, the bride seems to be a little gassy.
1: I love this song.
2: Oh, no, that was a wet
0: She's
2: one.
0: She's nervous.
2: They shouldn't have worn white, I told you.
6: Oh, I feel bad for the women carrying the train.
2: So now you remember it, what it is?
6: Yeah. Oh, yeah. Yeah.
2: Does it kick in later?
6: It's a lovely tune.
2: Yeah. Here we go.
6: Now it's
2: beautiful.
6: Right.
2: Now we're there we go.
6: Yeah.
2: This is where
6: the bottom drops off.
2: Where's the bass? Yeah, you're right. Okay, there you
6: it's
2: go.
6: It's really
1: strange.
6: Pretty.
1: It's beautiful.
2: So you learned something there. See, Josh?
6: It was Thank an you for teaching
2: educational
6: me.
2: Show.
6: What's the name of it?
1: Canon D.
2: Canon and D's nuts.
1: Canon and D. Why do symphonies not have names? They're all Symphony in D minor or Symphony 5.
6: I know, they're all named like Zeppelin.
1: Why can't they
6: songs?
1: Just
3: name Priscilla by Pacabell?
1: Yeah,
3: that what you
1: why
3: want?
1: Don't I want a name?
2: Well, it's the same, like Chick said yesterday, this new telescope out there.
1: Yes, yeah, Nancy Grace Roman.
2: The Nancy Grace Roman telescope is going to be, they're going to say, they think they'll be able to see 100,000 new planets.
1: Yeah.
2: And then you said, why don't they give them names? Are you kidding? It's hard naming kids. I mean.
1: Yeah, it is hard to name kids. But it's not hard to name a symphony.
3: You know, almost every time you tell a story about something one of us has said, you get it wrong as to who said it.
6: It's like my mom.
3: Yeah.
6: Yeah.
3: He gets it wrong every single
2: time. Oh, I'm
3: time.
2: Sorry. So what do I have it back? What's backwards?
1: Chick brought up, why don't they name
3: but
1: them?
3: That's not important. You do it with all of us. You do it with Josh, and Josh will say something Christy said yesterday. She didn't.
2: So it was your stupid idea to name all the planets?
6: I think it's just a collective disrespect.
3: Yes.
2: I like that term.
3: We are just
2: yes. That's very accurate.
3: One big organism to him.
6: Totally you know what we are? You know what we all are? Not him.
1: Yes.
6: And so therefore,
3: he pays no attention.
2: Well, all of us are in that world, aren't we?
3: He hears.
2: If you want to go,
3: he hears sound, but he doesn't recognize individuals.
2: As the logical positivist once said.
1: The logical positives.
2: Never mind.
1: No, I.
2: Never mind. Where were we? Oh, I know.
3: Like you know.
2: We have, well, of course
1: You were
2: not.
1: Still teaching us something, apparently.
2: No, I was just saying, today's been an educational.
6: Canon D by Pasquale.
1: By Pacabell.
2: You pronounce it Pasquale?
1: No. That's better than
3: Pasquale's was a great sandwich shop on Ohio State campus. I don't think it's there anymore.
2: Okay,
3: but man,
2: we got some cool stuff out there. Oh, here's the sheet for the new pop-up shop. The Bob and Tom pop-up shop.
4: Let me see if I can butcher this.
2: I'm sorry. What do I smell over here? The Bob and Tom University shop shirt. You know, maybe the morning.
3: There
2: the
3: you go.
2: Very cool Morning Breath Club shirt.
3: And he's off.
2: The joggers, the flannel pants, and the camo. What is a hoodie?
1: Yeah,
2: it's all there. Very cool. The Bob and Tom
1: and the Carhartt. Hat.
3: Take a little advice Beanie. From Uncle Chick. If you want a camo hoodie, get it now. Because those are
0: going to
3: fly off the ship.
0: What?
3: Fly off
0: Don't
3: the ship.
0: Get mad at me. You're not mad at me.
6: Yeah. Oh, I like that.
4: Whatever Chick says.
2: No, Pat.
4: And whatever Josh says.
2: Pat, do you have a song you
4: want
2: to
4: Think of something
2: do?
4: On your own. Go ahead, Tom.
0: Oh, my gosh.
2: Did you have
0: there
2: a song
0: was an
2: you
0: interaction
2: want to do?
0: Earlier that caused this disaster right now.
1: Do you want to play a song, Pat?
0: No.
2: I thought you wanted to play
0: Let's
2: a song.
0: Take you back to school.
1: Oh,
0: kids.
1: Right.
6: Oh man.
1: We have a back to school shirt, don't we? Bob and Tom University.
3: I don't know.
2: Yes. The Bob and Tom University sweatshirt hoodie. It's awesome.
3: You just played that one.
2: Hold You're on. Tuning it now? What have you
0: yeah,
2: been doing?
0: I am.
2: What have you been doing all morning?
0: Just sitting here, just vegetating.
2: Oh, wow.
0: Waiting for you to shut up.
2: Well, you could have
3: And then I said something, you got mad at me
0: well,
3: for
0: I'm not
3: talking.
0: Mad at you at all.
3: No,
0: I
3: it's
0: love
3: fine.
0: You. You know that.
2: Okay.
0: There she is.
3: Hi. All over.
0: Take you back to school now. I have a 15-year-old son, and he's going on his first date on Thursday.
3: Oh! Aww.
0: And we have talks all the time, so I think he's prepared to grow up a little.
3: All right.
0: That's what we talk about. A little Kenny Rogers tribute on a crisp fall school night. Way after bedtime. My son came in the den. I said, why aren't you asleep? He says, Dad, I'm awful troubled. I've been pacing my room for hours. I have a couple questions. And he began to speak. I said, son, let me stop you right there. can tell by your face. I know what you're gonna ask. Same questions every night. I'll give you my answer, and you give me a break for a sip of your root beer. I'll give you my reply. I don't know where your phone

0: Virgin now when the packages come.
1: Very nice.
2: Yeah.
3: Thank you.
2: Yeah. Wow, that's great, Pat.
3: So excellent. True.
2: Yeah. Yeah. Very, very good. Now, Christy?
3: Yes?
2: We have a story you said about, this is the vacuum cleaner story?
3: Yeah, a man in Taiwan has been sentenced to prison for using a robot vacuum cleaner to catch his wife cheating. According to the South China Morning Post, the suspicious husband remotely activated the home's robot vacuum cleaner with its dedicated app and planned to use its built-in audio feature to communicate with his wife.
1: All right.
3: However,
1: uh-oh.
3: The live feed captured his wife in an intimate encounter with another man. The husband then used the video footage as evidence to sue his wife and her lover for infringing on his marital rights.
4: This is what he gets for buying the new Dyson Cuck.
3: While a court ordered the pair to pay the husband $15,000 in compensation, the wife countersued, accusing her husband of recording her without her consent. He was subsequently sentenced to 5 months in prison and fined $4,700 for unlawfully recording private images.
4: Sheesh. Dude, had he not bought that vacuum for her in the first place, she would have been busy sweeping and not needed to cheat on him.
2: Yes,
4: she would have been
1: you're right.
4: So it's kind of on him.
5: Women be sweeping. This,
2: we had the first half of this story, because it's a two-parter. In the beginning, he catches her.
3: Right.
2: And
3: he wins $15,000 from the couple.
4: Okay.
3: But then she countersued, and now he's going to prison.
2: But we had an interesting story about this one. This is somewhat similar, and the headline is, hackers take control of robot vacuums in multiple cities yelling racial slurs.
1: Oh, my gosh.
2: They were Chinese-made. They're called Ecovacs Depot X2s.
4: Yeah, I'd like to return my vacuum. Why?
1: It called me a...
3: Call me names.
2: Man. According to the...
1: It called me a honky.
2: This guy said he changed his password, rebooted his robot vacuum, and it started moving and began yelling racist obscenities at him before he shut it off.
4: Well done, Chick. I was trying to figure out what the safest...
2: I mean, yeah.
3: Where was that, in China?
2: No.
3: Oh.
4: They were Chinese-made vacuums.
2: Oh. They were Chinese-made vacuums, yeah.
3: Okay.
4: How crazy. I don't want a vacuum that can be hacked.
3: No.
4: Yeah.
2: And talk about ethnic cleansing.
4: that's a tough joke, but we're gonna put that in the category of,
1: are you gonna allow it?
4: It's funnier than it is harsh, so we're going to allow.
1: Okay,
4: it, at least in my courtroom.
1: Okay,
2: I mean, who knew? I mean,
1: he's gonna keep going.
3: Yeah. Yeah.
2: Was Rosie and the Jetsons in the Klan?
4: Now we've gone.
1: Yeah, well, that's too much.
4: You know what? You give a man an inch,
1: yeah, he takes the Klan. Yeah, exactly right.
2: Is that your vacuum yelling obscenities, or is that your grandma back?
4: Yeah, can you imagine? All of a sudden, from your vacuum, the worst thing possible is being screamed at you.
2: Because I guess, so I'm assuming, so these guys could see the people, and then would just start shouting obscenities at them?
3: Man, I don't think he could see him. I think it was just an audio feed.
4: Really? Because I don't know.
1: Could he see them?
4: They would have to be able to see them in order to, this is awful, in order to know what ethnic slur to call them.
3: Oh, I guess they need the video.
2: I didn't know whether I should insult their race, their religion, their sexual...
4: Or their vacuum skills.
2: Their sexual preference, or, of course, their... Yeah. But what I don't understand, why would you want a vacuum that has a camera on it?
4: I don't get it.
3: So you can see around corners, I guess, for the vacuum? Make it easier for the vacuum to see where it's going?
2: Well, aren't you operating it?
3: No.
4: I know.
1: No.
3: It's a robot vacuum.
4: Oh, that's right. I was with Tom.
3: It's
4: I'm still picturing an old school push vacuum.
3: No. It's like a Roomba.
4: Yeah. But still, why do you want to watch your Roomba?
2: Well, so the idea is you could be at work. You could turn on your Roomba at your house and watch it vacuuming.
3: Yes.
4: I hate it.
2: Well, this guy turns on his thing and he sees his wife banging some guy.
4: Right. So what are you saying it's for, Jeff?
6: It's strictly for the machine. People are hacking into the camera. You can't just call up your Roomba and watch it from your thing. Those are people hacking into it.
5: It's got a camera so that it itself can sense
6: right.
5: it where
6: uses
5: it is.
6: So it avoids dog poo
3: right.
6: and stuff
3: but
6: on the floor.
3: You can't see but your own
2: but
3: Roomba.
2: Isn't that more
3: right.
2: like a radar than...
5: No, apparently it's a camera.
6: Wow. I thought it was a camera.
2: Okay.
6: But even with this, like, this sounds like full of crap. Like, no, why wouldn't you just call your wife on the phone? Like, I think he deliberately was trying to catch her doing something and then was like, oh, no, I was just going to surprise her by talking through the vacuum.
2: maybe that's why he went to jail.
5: Maybe. Yeah.
2: He violated.
5: That seems harsh, though. 5 months in a Chinese prison.
3: Yeah.
5: For. Yeah.
3: Wonder if they're still married.
5: I hope not. I mean, she cheated on him.
3: Are you allowed to get divorced in China?
1: Probably not.
3: Probably not.
5: You're probably just killed.
1: That's what I yelled at the Roomba one day.
2: Okay. Well, Christy,
3: we're gonna come back with the.
1: You know, Tom, that was an Italian.
3: Story.
1: It was an Italian Roomba, I think. And the wheels when they go flat.
2: Hey, she's a cheating. Get a Roomba.
1: Okay.
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2: Thank you very much, Christy Lee. 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And we've got the very cool back-to-school shirt, the Bob and Tom University. 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
15: Guest comedian appearances on the Bob and Tom Show, by the way, brought to you by Lee's Famous Recipe Chicken, famous for a reason. We had Jeff Oskey today. We've got Ali Breen coming up on Wednesday. Al Jackson on tap for Thursday with a quiz for Tom. And one of our favorites, longtime friend of the show and one of the best stand-ups out there in the entire U.S. of A. Comedian Nick Griffin, based out of New York City, going to be live in studio with us. Coming up on Friday. It's going to be an awesome show, an awesome week of comedians, thanks to Lee's Famous Recipe Chicken. They are famous for a reason. 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
3: Hi, everybody. Christy Lee with your Bob and Tom Entertainment News Update. Dwayne Caffey D. Davis has been convicted of first-degree murder in the 1996 killing of Tupac Shakur. That case remained unsolved for nearly 30 years. Prosecutors argued he organized the attack as retaliation for an earlier altercation. The jury found him guilty Monday after less than 3 hours of deliberation. He now faces a life sentence. Drummer Zach Starkey has reunited with The Who ahead of the band's latest series of final shows. Starkey, son of Ringo, fired from the band in 2025 after 30 years. But the group said he's back, and they are now in rehearsals in preparation for a farewell tour in Europe. And Dolly Parton's estate has announced Dolly Fest, a two-day festival to be held in Nashville and London in 2027. It will serve as a celebration of her legacy. A private service for Parton was held Friday, attended only by immediate family. There will be no public ceremony per Dolly's wishes. And that's your entertainment news. I'm Christy Lee. More of the Bob and Tom Show coming up.
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17: They bribed us to say that.
18: Comedian Greg Hahn is here with us.
19: I used to date a girl 13 years younger than me. They chew a lot of gum. You know what I mean? They do a lot of young girl stuff. It's kind of annoying. You know what I mean? Like, you'll be driving along, they'll see a car with a headlight out, and they'll do that pediddle thing.
18: Sure.
19: What's going on? It's a pediddle. It's a pediddle. Well, you go over railroad tracks, her feet would come off the floorboard, some superstitious thing like that. You know what I mean? Wow. Or as we'd see a VW bug, she'd punch me in the shoulder. Punch buggy. Whatever. Punch buggy. Sometimes we see like a VW bug with its headlight out while we're going over railroad tracks. All hell's breaking loose. Spinning around, crashing my window, breaking everything. Whatever. You ever been on a date where after a couple hours you find it nearly impossible not to say, somebody kill me?
18: Now, how is your son?
20: Oh, he's great.
18: How old is your son now?
20: Yeah, he's a little four-year-old. He actually, he loves Thomas the Train. Have you ever heard of Thomas the Tank?
18: No, sure.
20: And they have different names, Donald, Toby. And one day he's got them spread out in the restaurant, and the waitress comes over. She goes, that's Thomas the Tank Engine. Is Thomas your favorite? Justin goes, no, I like Percy. Percy's one of the trains. Mm-hmm. But unfortunately, he can't pronounce his R's yet. Mm-hmm. Imagine my horror. The whole restaurant hears my son go, I like Percy. Who doesn't? Daddy does, too. The guys who sit behind us do. That's my favorite. That's why you're here.
21: You ever met Joey from Philly? He likes in the car.
20: And Brady,
21: Sue, where's your lady?
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0: upset about the fact that, I mean, that was the joke, right? You never push a woman.
1: Right.
0: And people were like, hey, you shouldn't push women. And that was kind of the joke.
2: Yeah. Or beat a lighthouse with a club.
0: Yeah.
3: So he's in the loony bin. Is that correct?
1: He went to a mental hospital. Hey, Tom.
0: The booby hatch.
1: God.
3: But they don't call it loony bin anymore?
1: No.
4: Dr. Wacky.
0: They call it nut house.
5: that's nice.
4: Well, why isn't there a comedy club called the Nut House?
6: Oh, there is. There probably is.
4: And next week at the Nut House, it's Josh Arnold.
0: I call my boxers the Nut House.
4: Is that right? Oh.
3: What's the worst name of, not necessarily a bad club, but what are some of the names?
6: Sir Laughs-a-Lot was a little in the top 10.
3: In Memphis, I've been there.
0: There were a couple of them. Yeah.
4: I've heard from
1: everyone. Dr. Grins?
4: I've never been, but I've heard it's a great club, but I don't care for it. Dr. Grins.
1: Yeah,
0: and it is a great club, but the name is,
3: That's okay.
2: There's One Night Stands.
3: That's in Michigan, too.
6: That's in Michigan.
0: We all kind of like that one.
6: Yeah. They're side splitters. That's a little goofy.
3: Did they have
6: bonkers?
1: Bonkers
6: in Orlando.
3: So they're all kind of mental illness.
0: And there is a loony bin. There are a couple of loony bins.
6: Yeah.
3: Is there schizos?
6: No. No,
0: not anymore. They closed that one down after the owner burned it.
4: There wasn't enough left.
1: No, that was Pyros. You're getting confused.
3: By the way, schizos, two shows no matter what night.
4: Wrap it up, Clowny.
3: Okay, check out our website. Check out all of our socials because we've got some goofy stuff up there. And a cool video with Henry Lee Summer. We're trying to help a friend. So please check that out on YouTube, Instagram, et cetera. These are the O'Reilly Auto Parts Studios. 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
11: 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Keep in mind, we're still 8 days out. The contest may not be officially open yet, but at some point they're going to open it up so you can get all your picks in and you'll know exactly who you're going to take. Again, no point spread. You just pick who you think's going to win.

0: and we get a lot of lady winners. That's right. Have yourselves a great Tuesday. We'll see you back here Wednesday morning with Jessica Alsman, Allie Breen, and you right here on Bob and Tom Radio. Bye-bye. Good morning. I'm Mark Allison with a quick look at things you may have missed. Oil prices have climbed and Asian shares have wavered as recurring violence in the Iran war heightens uncertainty over the future of the conflict. Shares in online fast fashion retailer Shein fell as much as 10% after they began trading in Hong Kong Tuesday. Brent crude was up 0.8% above $91 per barrel. Gained 2.7% Monday after American forces struck Iranian rocket launchers on the Strait of Hormuz. On Wall Street, the S&P 500 fell slightly, as did the Dow and the NASDAQ. Still, all three indexes closed with gains for the month of August. Today, September 1st, we'll see what the market brings for the month of September. More of the Bob and Tom Show coming up.
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2: Jim Gaffigan joins us in the studio. Jim is a veteran comedian and actor, famous for a couple of oddball appearances on Sex and the City.
3: But I am an actor and a comedian, but I'll tell you guys, I wish I was a film director just in everyday life. So when someone was telling me a boring story, I could just go, and cut. I didn't finish.
4: We got it. That's a wrap.
3: And cut. When you think about it, that would come in handy. You come home late, God, your wife's like, where the hell were you? And cut. All right, let's try it again. This time you don't care where I was. In fact, you're happy to see me. Let's try it topless. Action.
2: Now we have Lord Corrette with us in the studio. How are you, sir?
5: I'm good.
2: Well, good. You're, let's see, last time we checked, you were a single man?
5: Yeah.
4: Still single, I gather?
5: Still single.
2: Are you officially divorced? Did that go?
5: I am annulled, which is like it never happened.
6: Oh, that's even better.
5: Yeah.
4: Really?
5: The judge said in 30 years he'd never done an annulment. He said, but if you kids want one, I'll give you one.
4: So, how about that?
5: Nice. Yeah, we went for it. Because as you know, my...
2: Did you go there
4: so
2: together?
4: An annulment means you get to keep your stuff.
5: Kind of, yeah.
4: Oh.
5: Yeah, but as you know, my most recent marriage was a disaster. It made the wreck of the Edmunds Fitzgerald look like a fender bender.
4: Wow.
5: Sorry to hear that.
4: Hello.
7: And you remember Lord's famous line about gun control, more or
5: less. Yes. It, the relationship taught me a lot. It taught me they won't sell you a handgun if you're crying.
4: Really?
7: They won't. They just won't do it.
5: And it's only a rule of thumb. Uh-huh. They don't have it written down anywhere.
4: See.
5: They spring it out at the last minute. You're like, well, if I'd have known that, I'd have pulled myself together out front.
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2: Comedian Todd Glass is here with us. Now, are you married guy or single guy?
14: I am single. I am single right now. But every time somebody asks me what I look for in a girl, I think it sounds corny what I say. But I do want a girl with a good sense of humor. I think that's important.
4: Sure.
14: And most of the girls I go out with are more, I guess you would say, cute. I mean, I don't get me wrong. I want a girl with a good sense of humor, but I'd also like her to be good looking too. I don't want like a 500-pound ape sitting around the house going, "Oh, you crack me up. Do the thing when you put the hand under your arm and make the farts. I love that. Oh, bring me in another wheelbarrow full of Twinkies." You know what I think it is? And I'm not saying all women because I don't want to generalize, but I think in a relationship, women look down the road, which is positive, but some women look too far down the road. I mean, they can't just take that moment for what it is. Like, I'm at a bar, and I asked this girl to dance. You know, she's like, "Oh, dance? Oh, sure, I'd like to dance. When we're done dancing, maybe you go over there, you'll buy me a drink, I'll buy you a drink. A week later, we'll start calling each other, we'll get our machines, then you'll get me, then I'll get you, then we go out on a date, and our friends say we're perfect for each other. So we have our first kiss, then we decide we're going to get engaged. We get engaged, we have a beautiful wedding. After the wedding, we get back from our wedding, we set up an apartment together. Then we have a beautiful apartment, you get a promotion, I get a promotion, then we buy a big house. We have a house, white picket fence, dogs, two kids, everything's going good. Then you're coming home from late at work. I go, "Why are you coming home late at work?" "You go, I'm in love with my secretary." "Oh, you're in love with the secretary, and you want me to tell the kids we're going to get divorced and they don't have a father anymore? Dance? I don't think so, you sick freak." I feel guilty. I didn't even do anything.
6: Wow.
15: And dating life is tough out there.
14: I feel
15: there.
14: Like Phil Donahue. And let's understand one thing here. They pay their taxes. They're part of the community. And let the kids do what they want here. And who are we to... We have a great show tomorrow. We have gay, homophobic, lesbian, nymphomaniac, hemophiliac, narcoleptic, transvestite, heterosexual strippers that are crack addicted that say they have the right to teach your children in Catholic school. And we'll be back. Now they're running out of topic. He's 30 and she's 31, and we'll talk about it. They say that he pet their cat in more than a friendly way, and Dr. Murray Needleman will tell us the danger to the cat here.
6: Todd Glass is our guest.
14: Oh, my.
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18: Hello.
6: Thanks for joining us. We're hanging with comedian Tim Northern. In a few minutes, we're going to hear a special request.
18: Okay.
6: We really haven't given Christy Lee much room to move here today.
7: And we're not going now.
18: Why not?
7: Busta Rhymes.
19: Yeah?
20: Yeah.
7: He's
18: I'm not sure
19: a
18: which
19: rapper.
7: Yeah. Rap artist?
18: He is.
20: Yeah.
7: He's, I'm not sure which one he is either, but he's one of the more successful
18: what
7: ones,
18: about
7: I
18: him?
7: Believe. Yeah. He has a new song out called I Love My Bitch.
20: Really?
18: Uh-huh.
7: Which...
20: You should love your bitch.
7: I think we all love our bitches.
6: Well, I was going through my Time Life collection, Rap, The Great Themes, right. And volumes, of course, 1 through 7, Bitches and Hoes.
19: Uh-huh.
6: Volume 8 I'm waiting for next month. I can't wait to see if they've come up with another
20: theme. Is it leather bound?
6: Oh, yeah. It's bad. I'm sorry.
18: I love
7: so
18: that.
7: Believe
6: I
7: it
6: mean,
7: or not.
6: By the way, when I say bad, Tim, I mean good.
18: Of course.
6: I'll walk you through the lingo, if that helps.
7: Some radio stations, believe it or not, across the country are not going to play I Love My Bitch because the word bitch is on there.
18: Uh-huh.
7: So they have changed the word bitch to chick.
19: Oh.
18: I love my chick.
7: And it sounds a little something like this.

0: Must have been on a bad part of the hood.
1: Must have been.
2: I love my chick.
3: Right.
4: But so it.
0: See, we beat
4: I
0: them.
4: Love
0: we
4: my
0: beat
4: bitch
0: them.
4: Is a good thing.
1: It's better than I hate my bitch. How about that?
2: I shot my bitch. Yeah. Yeah, uh-huh.
5: How about I ran over my bitch with my car.
4: Well, there's a lot of respect in that relationship, yes, isn't there? Mm-hmm. Wow.
1: Yeah.
2: Well, is that going to be your new theme song, chick? I love my chick.
0: You know what? I just. Yeah, it's going to be my new theme
2: really?
0: Song.
2: Really?
1: What's your old theme song?
2: Little needle chick.
0: Needle.
5: What do you want to hear?
0: And the Needle Dixieland Band.
2: Mm-hmm.
0: Chick McGee and the Needle Dixieland Band.
2: Oh, they're great.
0: Oh,
2: great.
4: I love that song.
0: Wait was a second. So you can't throw this stuff at me again? This quickly. We have some chick stuff.
5: Play what?
0: Again, I'll find the other one.
1: Theme.
4: Play it again.
6: I love my chick.
4: I love you, baby.
6: I love my chick.
5: You know, you really get the flavor of the whole thing right there.
1: Is that you saying, I love you, baby?
4: I love you, baby. Yeah, because if a guy's going, I love my... Oh, never mind.
0: Here's one of Chick's theme songs.
2: Yeah, which one's this?
0: Oh, we got a bunch.
5: This is actually the sports theme when we used to
0: sports. No, this is recorded live.
5: Oh, no.
2: Oh, yeah.
0: Let's just give this a little bit of a listen. Hello,
5: everyone. I'm Chick McGee.
0: You idiot.
5: Oh, this is my posse. Hello, ladies.

0: I think we have to fade here. I think
1: he just got enough.
0: I think this gets
2: that's
0: a little,
2: all we get.
0: I think it gets a little ugly after that. But
3: I don't think so.
2: Well, it could.
0: I think that particular... I have to have someone review that.
4: That was back when we were drinking on Live Days, remember?
2: The good old days.
0: That's a great arrangement by Steve Ali. Nice groove there. I don't know.
1: Loaded during that.
4: Do you remember?
3: Oh, yeah.
4: Wow.
0: Very, very nice.
3: It was kind of like being in a war together. We all had to drink to get through it.
0: Okay, Tim, I'm going to show you something. This is kind of visual, obviously, so it's hard to discuss on the air. I'm going to ask you what this looks like. I want you to be delicate in your response. And if you've seen this, you'll know what it is. But I will say this. When I show you this, I want you to... it's from a magazine.
3: Okay.
0: And it's... This picture is almost actual size. That would be okay. My guess. If that will help you. What do you think this is? And again, I ask you to be delicate. It's a photograph of an object. It's in the photograph on a black surface. So all you can see is the object. It's Tim, would you care to take a shot at what you think that is? Once again, with great delicacy.
5: It looks like the back fetlock of a camel.
0: That is an excellent description. Chick, would you care to take a shot at it?
3: Well, I know
0: once
3: what it
0: again,
3: is.
0: Once again, it's actual size.
3: It looks like the Concorde a little bit.
4: A little bit?
0: Actual size.
2: It does look like a camel toe.
0: It does. it does look like the toe of a camel. Or you might interpret it as looking... I should point out that it's thicker on the bottom than on the top. It looks like it has something in a bag.
2: Very phallic.
0: Very phallic, yeah. With a little black tip. Yeah. And it's at about I would say, a 55-degree angle.
2: Mm-hmm. Is it a...
0: going from left to right, going bottom to top.
2: Is it a vibrator?
0: No. It's a bicycle seat.
2: I'm sorry, what?
0: And I think it's deliberately... photographed in this manner because obviously a bicycle seat when it's used would be
2: horizontal.
0: Yeah. And this is as I say partially vertical. Now you're probably wondering why.
2: Yes, why?
0: Let me read the text. The headline is "So you can raise more than your arms after the race."
3: Okay.
0: And followed by this paragraph. Introducing the is it pronounced toupe or toupee or toupe, do you know? T-O-U-P-E with a gizmo over it of some sort.
3: An umlaut?
0: No, it's an umlaut's the double dot, isn't it?
4: Whatever.
0: Accent grave.
6: Tilde?
0: No. Introducing the new, let's just go with toupe saddle. It's thinner, lighter, faster, and with body geometry technologies designed to help prevent erectile dysfunction.
2: Oh, really?
0: Now you can really perform like a champ. You can never be too specialized. So this apparently is there some connection between erectile dysfunction and bicycle?
4: Well, when you ride
0: seats?
4: A bicycle for men, a
3: you
4: long
3: can
4: time,
3: numb your,
4: you can yeah that area
3: prostate,
4: numbs a
3: prostate,
4: lot.
0: Because now I have a mountain bike that I ride all the time.
4: See, I road race, so
0: I have never had a problem with
4: similar
0: with ED, as they say.
2: Chick, you ride your bike side saddle, don't you?
3: Well, yes, and it's got a big basket, you know, out in front. My little bell, streamers coming from the handlebars.
2: Oh, that's
3: little. I wear lipstick. Bonnet.
4: Well, that's in Bicycling Magazine this month. I couldn't believe when I opened it up. It's a great
0: whoever
4: ad.
0: Their
2: so
0: agency.
2: It's a bicycle seat.
4: It's a bicycle
0: yeah, but it's
4: seat.
0: Obviously trying to suggest that.
3: But
0: yeah,
3: you can't look at that and say to yourself, oh, that's how that sits on the bike. And that's where I sit.
2: Yeah, if that was on the bike like
0: but
2: that.
0: But I think Tim and Bob, it does look like, what did you call it from the camel? What's that part?
5: That's fetlock. That's a horse. That's a horse's thing.
0: Mm-hmm. The fetlock is what?
5: That's the ankle part of it.
0: Okay, or so
5: the whole thing.
0: Down to the hoof area, yeah, that thing. Yeah, okay. Yeah. Now, your knowledge of horses comes, I assume, from lots of experience gambling at the track?
5: No, I just...
0: Because you're from Louisville, so I assume that Churchill Downs is...
5: No, I'm from Nashville, but...
0: Mm-hmm. Oh, you'll just live in Louisville?
5: I'll stay in Louisville.
0: is that courtesy of the state?
2: Is that the county doing that for you?
3: It does sound like you're under some sort of supervised provision.
5: No,
2: I couldn't help but notice your lovely orange suit.
3: And what's that around your ankle?
0: Is that a radio?
5: I like to call it my fetlock.
0: Boy, fetlock is a word that sounds dirty that isn't, doesn't it?
2: It really does.
4: Yeah.
2: Uh-huh.
4: Yeah.
0: Hey, Christy. Let me. Can I see your fetlock?
4: Yeah.
0: Mm. Do you shave that, or does it come out?
2: good morning, Bob and Tom. Show.
7: Good morning. This is Ernie Fergler calling from Fergler's Hardware.
2: Hi, Ernie.
8: Ex-nay on the onlay over May.
7: Chick.
8: Ernie.
7: I understand you test rode about seven of our riding lawnmowers here.
8: Yeah.
7: The other day at the store, and then You went across town to our crosstown rival Finnegan's and bought one from them?
3: I was planning on telling you in person, Ernie, but...
7: They copy everything we do, Chick. I guess you just want me now to pull your Friends of Fergler membership card and take your Have a Fergan cup of coffee. That coffee cup off the Friends of Fergler coffee mug rack.
3: No, don't take
7: my... Is that what you want?
2: He still needs you.
7: Fine, let me ask you this. Does Finnegan have free coffee Friday? No.
3: No.
7: Does Finnegan have free coffee, free popcorn Mondays?
3: No.
7: No. Do Finnegan's give you free lumber cuts?
3: No.
7: Yeah, what's wrong with... hold on. What? What? What's that, Matt? yeah. And Matt wants to know if you think we give these Finnegan's T-shirts away for nothing. For our, what the hell? Finnegan's T-shirts?
3: No, it'd be Fergler T-shirts.
7: No, wait a minute. Hold, Matt, hold up one of those T-shirts. What's that say on the front? F-O-F. Well, that's Friends of... turn it over. F off Finnegan's. no, wait a minute. Those have to go.
0: Well, but thanks. I want to
7: Matt, save one of those for me, though, would you? Medium?
3: Yeah,
7: right. And Chick, by the way, come Saturdays when you come in for a Saturday Fergler cookout, don't expect us to honor your line jumper's pass that I gave you to be placed in the front of the line to get your Fergler burger.
3: Okay.
7: Or as we call it, the Fur Burger.
3: Okay, Ernie, I'm sorry.
7: Okay?
3: I apologize.
7: So disappointed in you.
0: What day is the free burger?
4: Saturday
0: is the Fur Burger.
4: Yeah.
0: Okay.
7: Damn it. Don't you ever Fergler, come by, Tom, and
0: Fergler
7: buy
0: Burger.
4: No.
3: Tom's never even been to your
7: store.
3: Looking
7: at hammers.
2: See,
7: crap,
2: Finnegan's,
7: I've got to go.
0: Okay, so long.
7: Bye.
2: Finnegan's has better prices because they don't have all those free giveaways.
3: Right.
2: It all works out. What? I'm sorry.
3: What?
0: When we come back.
3: What was your question?
4: No, I am new to this whole tool thing, and I have a bunch of extension cords.
2: Here, let me show you one that works great.
4: And what do you do with extension cords? Where do you put those?
2: Where do you put them? Hang them on the wall.
3: Well, they have reels. You
0: coil
3: can put them
0: on.
3: You can
2: you get a hook and hang it on the wall in the garage.
3: Gather them up. You can put them on the hook in the garage. Oh.
0: There's a nice thing they make. It's a little plastic thing, and you can wind it right on there.
3: Yeah. Mm-hmm.
4: Well, they're not that big. They're little ones. Like
2: or
4: you
2: just
4: use around the house.
2: Or the best bet is to move the bed closer to the outlet.
4: Now, okay, thanks,
3: I don't think anything should be plugged into the wall you're doing down there anyway.
0: Does your unit, is it just regular AC or is it a 220 line?
2: Those batteries will kill you, won't they?
4: No.
2: We have got to take a break.
3: Just make sure one foot's on the ground. You got to be grounded, Christy. Remember,
0: don't use that
3: grounded
0: thing during a thunderstorm.
2: Oh, no.
0: that could get really you talk about thunderstruck.
2: Oh, my.
0: We're going to take a break and come right back. Okay. This is the Bob and Tom Show.
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11: I know. 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
4: You're not fat, Josh.
11: That doesn't matter.
4: I know.
11: In
4: his mind, you are. We already established all that earlier, didn't we? Yeah.
11: Oh, it's got to be scary when something that you rely on, a crutch of yours, all of a sudden is broken.
4: Right.
11: It's got to be a little nerve-wracking.
4: Yeah, you fall over on one side.
11: So I don't blame him for clutching at it the way he does.
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2: I remember spooning at the putt-putt. Angel Skinner was a B-cup. Had a push-up bra full of fortitude. Had these pliers one year.

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2: Hey, good morning.
3: Thanks for joining us. The lady in the stripes over there is Christy. What do you got? You got an itch over there? What's going on?
4: You got lice? You got nits? What do you
5: have
4: got?
5: Have you seen the bugs out front? Have you seen those as you come in?
2: You know, the door when you come in?
4: We don't have a cicada problem. What are those bugs over there?
2: They're little gnats of some sort. Gnats.
5: They are flying. They're all in my office. They're everywhere. They're, and I think it just makes me itch.
3: So you've got the heebie-jeebies.
5: Yes.
4: So they're attracted to you?
5: Maybe. Well, at least somebody is.
2: All right, let's move on.
3: Henry, I think that's your open door right there.
6: Yeah.
3: Time to walk through.
2: Yeah.
3: Comedian, singer, songwriter.
5: He's like my brother.
3: Henry Phillips. That'll make it dirtier. Henry Phillips is here with us. You never had a brother, did you?
5: No.
3: Oh, kinky.
2: Yeah, it was a house of nothing but ladies.
5: Nothing but ladies, that's right.
4: Man, I'd like to have the tampon concession at that place.
5: It was pretty rough in the
4: mid-70s.
2: I'll bet.
4: Whoo.
3: Did you guys, you know,
4: all at the
2: roll
4: same
2: your
4: time,
2: own
3: stick together? Yeah, do you ever do that? Do you know anybody who's like back to basics?
4: You got to lick them?
5: No, I don't know anybody who
4: roll your own.
3: Yeah, they smoke those natural American, what are those called? American Naturals.
4: American Spirit
3: cigarettes, roll their own tampons.
5: No,
3: that
5: I
3: kind
5: don't
3: of a
5: know
3: tough,
5: anybody like that. Mm-hmm. No.
3: Okay,
2: I'm
3: that's
2: sorry.
3: Nice. Well, Henry,
4: did you cycle at the same time?
5: I don't remember, Chick.
2: I don't think we need to know that.
4: Just ask.
2: Because I know you and Christy are on the same cycle.
4: I am not on a cycle. I'm in constant.
5: PMS.
2: Constant
5: PMS
2: misery.
3: Mm-hmm. Mm-hmm. Okay, let's move on. I'm sorry, Henry. We're ignoring you. Henry Phillips is our guest.
6: Oh, that's all right. I'm used to it.
3: Henry's a fine singer and songwriter and guitar player. And I like it when you play like that. It makes me want to...
5: Talk really soft.
3: Yeah. Hey, good morning.
2: Good morning.
3: How's it going? It's hard for me to talk like this because it's so humid right now. My shorts are sticking to my crack.
2: Lovely.
3: But see, it always, but even, you know what I mean?
2: Sure. I know exactly what you're saying.
3: Oh, that must work with the chicks, though, Henry. You get him back to the room. And you
4: he can't close. I told you. He's had trouble.
5: He's in a slump.
6: The problem is it's hard to do much while you're playing guitar.
2: Yeah,
6: so I could figure out a way to do that.
4: He's in a slump.
3: But when you say you can't close... I mean, it's not like you physically can't close. I mean, you got the equipment.
6: Oh, yeah, no, no.
3: Everything's working
4: just,
3: there.
4: Oh, if given the chance, he could slam that door shut, sure. But he just...
6: Yeah, there's just something that happens.
2: You meet someone, and the next you know, it's...
3: Here's what you want to look for, Henry. Let me give you some tips.
6: Uh-huh.
3: Look for these chicks that have those that has those tattoos above their butts that they're flashing around.
2: The butt hat.
6: Okay.
3: They got the butt hat, and they light up a cigarette. You're in.
6: Okay.
3: Okay. You know, they've got that casual attitude about the world.
4: Let's just blue sky this. Let's take notes here.
6: Mm-hmm.
4: Let's just say, give this young boy the benefit of your experience, Tom.
2: Sure.
4: Let's say that Christy is one of those ladies with a butt hat and she's smoking a cigarette, and you're going to go up to her. What would you say?
3: Let's see now. Where are we when this is going?
4: You're in a tavern, a very nice, possibly
5: upscale martini bar. Mm-hmm.
4: There you go. And there's a wonderful guitar player in the background.
5: Yeah. Mm-hmm.
4: You notice Christy across the room.
3: Wow.
4: You walk over and go,
3: man, those must make your breath really stink.
5: That works.
2: Every time.
3: That's not what you say, Henry. I'm saying.
6: And then the guitar player comes
3: Henry, you smoke, so you could walk over to her and go, hey, can I bum one of your cigarettes? You might find this hard to believe, even though I play guitar this well, I'm completely impoverished and can't afford more smokes. This is my last Marlboro Light. I stole it from Bob on the Bob and Tom Show. By the way, I owe him $50.
6: Yeah, there is something about opening line, asking a girl for something.
2: Yeah, bumming a cigarette.
6: Shows dependence right away.
2: Immediately.
6: Yeah, then maybe that's my
5: problem. I think people think this all too much. Just be yourself. Just
2: really?
6: Oh, no way.
4: No, you don't want any of us to be ourselves.
3: Just walk over and go, look, can I cut the small talk? I've got $50 in a room.
5: Could I buy you a drink and what are you doing in about an hour?
6: Yeah.
5: Come on.
6: Bathroom, 10 minutes.
4: 10 minutes out of your life. Give me a break. How about that?
3: It's BYOC.
5: It won't hurt.
3: Bring your own condom.
2: Thank you.
5: Oh, now the girl's responsible for that?
4: The girl's always responsible
2: always
4: for birth control. You know that.
6: I've tried some of those stock lines, but they never work. What's the big one about
3: your eyes?
4: Stars in your eyes.
6: Your dad must be a thief because
3: you
6: look like a weird family. That's probably why I'm doing it wrong or something like that.
3: Can you do one of your love songs for us? Do you have
6: okay.
3: You're famous for your love songs, funny enough.
4: He is?
2: Sure he is.
5: Oh, yeah. Is?
6: I need a thumbs up about this one. Do you know
4: the
6: one?
4: I love this one.
6: Is it all right if I do that one? I mean, it's got
4: Sure. Yeah. Okay. Yeah, that's all right. Yeah.
3: Which is the word that's in it?
6: It starts with a B.
2: This is fine.
3: Okay.
2: Yeah, go for it.
6: All right. This is a song that goes out to most of the girls that I've met. No, I'm just... Wow, why did we get on this topic? All right.

0: That's a nice little love song.
1: That's beautiful.
2: That's lovely. That's really nice. Henry Phillips.
1: Christy, your thoughts?
3: I know some women like that.
0: Yeah.
3: Are you kidding?
0: No, that's important also because people think like it's misogynistic, but no, it's about one particular girl who happened to have been a bitch. Mm-hmm. I don't understand
3: not
0: why
3: all
0: people
3: women are like
0: interpret
3: that
0: to be like about all women or something, you know? Mm-hmm.
4: Just this
0: I have a song called All Women Are Bitches, but that's...
1: that's a totally... That's apples and oranges.
0: That's a whole different thing.
3: That
0: yeah.
3: Okay, that's
2: right. That's the big sing-along closer.
0: Yeah.
2: Everybody joins in. Yeah, they're all singing standing up. And, well,
4: there you go.
0: Yeah.
2: Henry Phillips is our guest. You've got your guitar out. Yeah. Do you feel like playing another one?
0: Yeah, why don't I do this one? This is another little bouncy tune. I don't want to depress everybody with these ballads, you know? Haven't done this one in a while, but it's kind of on the same subject.
2: Love gone wrong?
0: Yeah. And but it's about moving on. And
1: a new beginning.
0: Yeah, a new beginning.
1: There you go.
0: And it's called I Really Need to Get a Girlfriend. It's a true story.

Girlfriend. Here we go again. Oh! How low do I have to sink to get me a girlfriend? I could put something in her drink. And she could be my girlfriend. I wouldn't care what people think, cause at least I have a girlfriend. But then they might put me in the clink, and I'd be someone else's girlfriend. And this is actually the Brian Wilson part of the song here, the bridge.

I gotta get a computer so I can get a girlfriend. I might as well be neutered, cause I never have a girlfriend. I hope she has big hooters for her to be my girlfriend. But then beggars can't be choosers.

0: Nice. Henry Phillips. What a great song. God, I love that part in the middle.
1: Oh, thanks.
2: Tear to your eye.
0: It's so beautiful.
3: It's the bridge.
0: Yeah, hard for you to sing up that high, but it's great, isn't it?
3: Yeah, thanks.
0: I like that line, too, where she goes, and how the heck did you get in my house?
3: Yeah.
1: Yeah.
3: Well, that's based on true story.
0: Kind of takes you by surprise there. Yeah. let's see. Now. I have kind of an odd news story that I'm going to play a song from someone else, but not the.
3: Oh, that's all right.
0: I hope to hear more from you soon. This is a news story from USA Today.
1: Yeah.
0: Kind of disturbing.
1: Yeah.
0: Really.
1: It doesn't end well.
0: Probably you're not going to be happy that I'm reading this, but you know, Christy, you know how I feel.
1: I chose not to read.
0: Of course you did, because you don't want to recognize the.
4: The ugliness
0: of life.
1: That's right.
0: Granby, Colorado. This is from USA Today, written by Patrick O'Driscoll. Dateline Granby. Shocked residents of this mountain town are cleaning up after an enraged muffler shop owner out to settle scores with City Hall wrecked more than a dozen buildings with an armor-plated bulldozer.
5: You didn't see this on the news?
0: No.
5: This guy going nuts?
0: Mm-hmm. No.
5: Oh, it was incredible.
0: He apparently modified a bulldozer.
5: Mm-hmm. Yep. Armored it. Yeah.
0: Uh-huh.
1: So he ran over the town, baby.
4: He'd been thinking about it for a while.
5: Oh, yeah.
0: Uh-huh. Yeah. At one point, the local sheriff jumped aboard the moving bulldozer and fired dozens of shots without result into a narrow slit in the armor of the bulldozer. So this guy, did you see it on TV, Bob?
5: Yeah, they actually had highlights of this guy tearing down a city with a bulldozer. It was incredible. This guy went nuts.
0: Residents said they were shocked but not entirely surprised. Apparently this gentleman had spoken months ago of paying back those who had crossed him. An expert welder, this man spent weeks turning his bulldozer into a war wagon. He encased it with black steel plates that shielded the radiator, hydraulic lines, and cab, much like a shell protects a turtle. The shell was reinforced with concrete 8 to 12 inches thick. So this guy
5: knew what he was doing.
0: Was planning this.
5: Oh, yeah.
0: This is like the scene in Animal House at the end where they...
5: Oh, where they take the Lincoln?
0: Fix up the limo.
5: Oh, yeah.
4: Eat me.
0: Listen to this, Bob. He didn't even have a window. He had three closed-circuit cameras and TV monitors. This guy went to some trouble.
5: Yeah, he did.
0: Wow. It took police hours using explosive and blowtorches to pry open the hatch. When it was over, they found the man dead of a self-inflicted gunshot to the head.
5: Mm-hmm. He went nuts.
0: Millions of dollars in damage.
3: I guess you could say he
5: was
3: zany.
5: Yeah.
3: Which brings us back to Mike.
4: That is a little zany, huh?
5: Yeah.
0: I mean, think of the time and effort that went into building this.
5: He went into a great deal of time.
0: I guess he was upset because they were putting something up next to his shop, and it was
5: kind of there was this
1: zoning thing
5: with the city council,
0: you know, and
5: he went ballistic.
0: I don't know any facts, but I felt like this.
5: Mm-hmm.
0: I have felt like this. In fact, I feel like this almost all the time.
5: Mm-hmm.
0: This is why they don't let me near stuff like that. Here's a song. Here's a song that kind of incorporates that same sentiment. This is a classic from Haywood Banks.
6: In this day and age, in this big old troubled world, where the little guy ain't got a chance, there's only one thing I can think of that could make a difference. If I had a bulldozer, everything would be so fine. I would never have to move it over, never have to stand in line. If I had a bulldozer, there'd be lots of parking places. I just look for that brand new Corvette. It's been taking up two spaces.

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If I had a bulldozer, the IRS would never chide. You know, an audit would really go quickly with a dozer idling out

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1: Haywood Banks on the Bulldozer song.
0: Yeah.
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4: Hi, I'm Bob Kavoyan. Fonda, I'll start with you.
5: Oh, I'd like that.
4: No, I mean choose a category.
5: Oh, I'll take naughty nursery rhymes for 100, please.
4: The answer is he stuck in his thumb and pulled out a... Sharon?
6: What is a 20?
4: Correct, Sharon. Continue.
6: Naughty nursery rhymes for 500.
4: The answer is Peter, Peter, blank eater. Fonda?
5: What is paid to?
4: You're on the board, Fonda. Continue.
5: Naughty nursery rhymes for 1,000, please.
4: The answer is there was an old lady who lived in a... Sharon?
6: Trailer park and kept her stepdaughter tied up all day and burned her with cigarettes.
4: Ooh, sorry, Sharon. Not in the form of a question. Sharon, you lose your turn. Betty, it moves to you. Choose a category.
7: Body punchlines for 100.
4: The answer is helping Jack off a horse. Betty?
7: What is how did Jackie Kennedy break her arm?
4: Correct. Continue.
7: Body punchlines for 500.
4: The answer is TWA coffee, TWA milk, and... Betty?
7: What is TWAT?
4: Correct. Continue.
7: I'll stick with body punchlines for 1,000.
4: The answer is, boy, would I like a little... Fonda?
5: What are Asian businessmen?
4: No. Betty?
7: Who is Ellen DeGeneres?
4: Sorry. Sharon?
6: What is $20?
4: Incorrect.
6: I mean, what is $20 just like downtown?
4: Ladies, the correct answer is, boy, I sure would like a little... So would I, because mine's as big as a hat. Yes. Big as a hat. Let's pause for a moment and review our scores. Betty, you're on top.
7: Just the way I like it.
4: With minus 400. Fonda is right on Betty's tail with minus 500, breathing down Betty's neck. Just the way I like it. And excuse me while I step behind the podium. And Sharon at negative 1900. Sharon, you're really going to have to get on the ball to get ahead. Now it's time to play Final Jeopardy for Sluts. Final Jeopardy for Sluts is famous quotes. The answer is give me liberty or give me blank. We'll start with Sharon.
6: What is $20?
4: Incorrect, Sharon. Fonda?
5: What is dinner?
4: Sorry, Fonda. So sorry. Betty is in the lead, and she answered...
7: What is head?
4: Head is correct. That, of course, from the porno classic The Midnight Ride of Paula's Rear, starring that great star, Greg Holbanger. So, Betty, that makes you our new Jeopardy for Sluts champion. Until next time, I'm Bob Kavoyan.
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10: This is the Bob and Tom Show.
11: Hello.
10: And we were reading a survey, oddly enough, done 18 years ago, just released. It was a survey of librarians. Mm-hmm. And interestingly enough, for example, 51% of those surveyed in 1992 said they would pose nude for money. 61% of the respondents admitted to renting an X-rated video. This is from the New York Daily News. And then 20% said that they had indeed had sex on the job in a library. We have been doing an informal survey here, and I'm just having a discussion with Dean, who answers the phones, and
11: Well,
7: he's about to kill you.
11: Get this
10: yes, apparently.
11: Done properly.
10: Apparently,
11: we would have to interview all the employees of one company.
10: Apparently, the frequency of intimacy on the job is very high.
7: I can't believe you're surprised by that.
12: Just are you kidding me, Mr. Prude?
7: I
12: of course
7: know.
12: He's surprised.
10: Well, I just,
12: I can't believe people are having sex. First of all, why would you do that? It's a filthy process.
10: But I mean, most jobs, people are walking around. It's out in the open.
12: There you go.
11: Always a place. There's always a place to hide.
7: Always.
12: Where there's a will.
7: There's a way.
10: Yeah, and
12: I've said that about sex. Believe me.
10: Yeah, I've got a couple of letters here indicating that. Yeah, there are, as one guy describes it, nooks and crannies. Almost everywhere.
11: Whatever he's into.
12: not in the cranny.
13: Not in the cranny.
10: By the way, Christy, have you heard any? This is off the subject. Have you heard any of these? You know, they call these the e-book, like the electronic book.
7: Yeah.
10: The
11: yes,
10: like on the Kindle,
7: like the Kindle.
10: Audiobook. Kindle,
7: yeah,
10: and,
7: right.
10: And the new iPad.
7: Right.
10: There's actually a company called Nook. Have you heard about this?
7: No.
10: I kid you not, and they have e-books, so it's the Nook e-book.
7: Oh, that's cute.
10: Cute?
11: Is it adult books?
10: No.
12: I think it's catchy.
7: Yeah.
11: I like a little Nookie book.
7: Nookie book, that's cute.
10: You don't think they would have thought of that?
11: Who?
7: Who?
11: Nookie? They probably did.
12: Maybe they did think of it and thought it was cool.
11: Right. Uh-huh. Yes. Well, I guess they're not getting your business.
10: Well, right? It certainly precludes children's stuff.
12: Necessarily.
11: So
12: kids
11: what?
12: Don't know what a Nookie is.
11: You know, the kids want a book, let them buy it themselves.
12: It rhymes with cookie. Yeah, let them go and get a job.
10: Never mind, I'm an idiot. Sorry.
12: Stupid kids.
11: Hey, I'm going to buy Nookie books. Come on.
10: Are we on line 7? Is that where we're going?
12: Oh,
10: okay.
12: God, we're still doing this.
11: Bob and Tom show.
14: Hey, I got a story that you guys might find.
11: You know, I believe you. Go ahead.
14: I work at a state rest area.
12: You know what? I like the way you said state
11: rest
12: area.
11: Don't mention which state.
10: Yeah,
11: go ahead.
10: The vaguer you can be, the better, sir.
14: Oh, that's wonderful.
11: Mm-hmm.
12: Aren't they the bathhouses of 2004?
14: I replaced a young lady, and since then I have had semi-truckers looking for her.
11: Oh, really?
14: Oh. 3 to 4 times a week, maybe more.
11: No kidding.
10: Yeah, let me tell you a story,
7: she was
10: sir.
7: Running a side business?
11: Hmm. She just liked truckers.
10: Uh-huh. I've told this one before. I used to be a bellman at a hotel when I was 16 years old.
11: Mm-hmm.
10: And got a call one day to go to someone's room, and the guy asked...
11: Did you have sex with him?
10: No, the guy asked me if I could...
12: Well, you were at work. It's an honest question, Bob.
10: I was, I was 16 years old. The guy said to me... The guy asked me if I could get him a woman, and I replied in my voice, which sounded like this at the time.
11: Mm-hmm.
10: We don't have that service here, sir.
11: Mm-hmm.
10: And he said, well, the last time I was here, I got one from the bellman. And I said, well, who was the bellman? And since this guy has passed, I think I can use his name.
11: Is Eddie Sincere?
10: Eddie Sincere. I told you the guy's the story before. What a great name, first of all.
7: Right.
10: And I said, well, he said, well, it was this black guy. I said, oh, that was the overnight guy.
11: Mm-hmm.
10: And I said, oh, you must have talked to Eddie Sincere.
11: Mm-hmm.
10: So I left Eddie a note, and that was how the transaction worked.
7: Guy in room 210 needs a woman.
10: Guy in room 210 needs to see you, Eddie.
12: Did you get any money for the referral?
11: Yeah. So
10: I did not. But Eddie would always leave booze in the buckets in the mop room.
11: So have any of the female truckers hit on you?
14: No, I haven't had that. Haven't had that occur yet.
10: I wouldn't count on that, sir. That's more of a penthouse fantasy.
11: Yeah, I guess it is.
14: I did find out that she has been transferred. She was transferred to a different rest area.
11: Well, lucky.
14: Her traffic has gone there.
10: Well, it would be really ironic if her name was Bishop. Speaking of transferring. I'm sorry.
11: Gotcha.
10: Sorry.
11: Well, thanks very much.
10: Bring up an unpleasant news story.
14: You're welcome.
11: Uh-huh, bye.
10: Thank you, sir.
11: Well, okay.
7: So, very nice op-ed.
10: A lot of people.
11: I'm doing one more.
10: Okay.
11: All right. Bob and Tom show.
15: Hey, what's happening?
11: Not a whole lot. What's
12: what
11: happening with you?
12: Brother?
15: How about a hospital surgery recovery room?
10: Mm-hmm. Oh, I'm sure. Yeah, hospitals everywhere.
11: I would imagine.
7: Oh, I've got one.
15: Yeah. Healthcare workers are wild.
10: Yeah. Did you ever see the show Nurse Jackie on Showtime? Great show.
12: Love it.
10: Great
12: love
10: show.
12: It.
15: Yep. Love it.
10: And yeah, there's a lot of action
7: there's
10: there.
7: There's a lot going on at a
10: now,
7: hospital.
10: Christy used to be what they call a candy striper. The name alone.
11: I have a movie called Candy Striper.
10: The name alone is erotic.
7: I was actually working there at the time. I wasn't volunteering.
10: Now, did you ever have any kind of encounters?
7: Yes.
12: Well,
10: sir, as much as we're enjoying your phone call.
11: We really enjoyed talking to you, but we have to go.
10: I'm sure you're a really swell guy, but get the hell off the phone.
7: I worked in a hospital, and I was dating a med student, and they had these rooms. They had areas where med students could sleep because they had to work, like, you know, they had to be on call, like, all weekend.
11: Yeah.
7: And I don't know if I should really tell.
12: Well, I think it's too late now.
7: Well, it was, this is really creepy, and I know this is kind of hits home for you, but it was in the back part, in the old part of the hospital, and you had to go through the, where they used to store all the old iron lungs. It was really creepy, until you could get back to their rooms. Yeah.
11: An iron lung graveyard.
7: They had an iron lung.

0: and then
1: you creep through there, and then you would sneak into the dorm. It was like a dorm.
2: Now you're using the royal we here.
0: Yes.
1: I would sneak through.
2: Thank you.
3: You must have really wanted it.
0: You had to sneak through Lung graveyard.
4: Yeah, and by the way.
1: He was my Filipino friend that ended up being a cardiac.
0: Oh, well, there you go.
1: Yeah.
4: Oh, now it's super hot. We've got international component. It's incredibly exotic and hot.
0: Wow. Bob and Tom show.
5: Oh, Bob and Tom?
0: Yeah.
5: That was Rick.
0: Oh, yeah, Rick.
3: How are you, Rick?
5: We're on air a little bit right now.
0: Yeah, we are a little bit.
5: I was talking about, you guys talking about having sex at work a little bit and stuff. Hell, everybody. I think everybody, you know, has probably done it. But my second job, I used to clean septic tanks. A little bit. I mean, it wasn't full-time, just part-time. You know,
0: Part-time. Yeah.
5: But, you get to meet people a little bit. You got to go in, collect payment, have them sign. But pretty much find out if... you know, pretty much know what's in their tank. They don't care what's showing you in the bedroom, neither. You know?
0: Really? Is that right?
5: I mean, you don't hear it, fair enough. I'll call you back a little bit.
0: Oh, okay. Well, that'd be great. I'd like to hear a bit more. Yeah, thanks very much.
3: You called us a little bit.
4: We talked to him a little bit.
0: Mm-hmm.
4: Now, Christy is at the news desk.
0: Perhaps yes, she is.
4: As a palate cleanser.
0: Maybe some news.
4: Get some actual news out there.
1: Limited flights resuming at Paris airports, and Switzerland has reopened its airspace after 5 days blocked by ash from Iceland's volcano. The first commercial flight out of Charles de Gaulle since Thursday, heading to New York's JFK airport. Others are scheduled for San Francisco, Algiers, and other faraway destinations. Only a few flights are being allowed in and out of France on Tuesday. European officials say it will take several days for regular traffic to resume.
3: Don't you see everyone in Algiers sitting around, dark glasses and dark suits, waiting for connections? Go to Algiers.
4: Fez.
1: Mm-hmm.
3: Yeah, wait for me with a suitcase. Yeah.
6: I will be taking a train to Khartoum.
0: I will carry a purple book.
6: I will have a purple book. If there is a pencil in my upper left pocket,
3: yes.
6: Come up to me and say, I hear the camels are having tooth problems. Then I will know that the coast is clear.
0: I'm using that line today. I hear the camels are having tooth problems.
7: Bob and Tom.
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9: 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She's our sex-ert, if you will. 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

0: I'll walk. Cause I got voices in my head. Got voices in my head. Got voices in my head.
1: It's time for Oliver's Cliff Notes Hits of the 70s. This week, Timothy by the Boys from May 1971. Now here's your host, Oliver Lang.
2: Okay, let's see. Lyrics are kind of hard to understand here. I'm just reading them off the album cover. Three guys are trapped in a mine. Let's see, Joe was looking at Tim.
3: Oh, what the f***? They ate him! Oh my God! Oh, I'm gonna be sick.
1: This has been Oliver's Cliff Notes Hits of the 70s.
4: Okay. Wow. The man in the studio with us is comedian Greg Hahn. Do you ever take your pants off on stage, Greg?
5: No.
4: Good call.
5: I used to do that on, what's it called? Casual Friday when I had a job. When they kicked me out, they let me keep my seat. My chair.
6: Don't you have people giving you tours of offices and things?
5: I never liked the tourist chick.
3: No.
5: You know that.
3: No, I know.
5: They walk around the office, they throw in the little small talk. Oh, this is Janice. She's hard to keep up with. Yeah, she's hard to look at. Let's keep walking. She's making me sick. This is Larry. He's an original. You got that right. I've never seen a toupee with dandruff. Get me out of here. Hey, Larry, your pants waterproof? That shirt's a real pisser. Hey, how are you? I'm the new guy. Hey. Nice shoes. What'd you bowl? Hey, Larry, I'm the new guy. That's a great suit. Do they make it for men? Hey.
7: Oh, yeah.
8: And the sign said anybody caught trespassing will be shot on sight. So I jumped over the fence and yelled at the house, hey, what gives?
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10: 24/7. I had a red rough race that really made me itch. I had a bad burning patch that got me all a twitching. I was dragging on the carpet, rubbing on the walls, rolling down the linoleum, screaming down the halls. But now I'm a gold bond man.

Many boils over lets in Michigan right you had an awful irritation that I kept her up at night. She had itchy scaly place where she sweats behind her knees. She did the scratching Macarena till she finally hollered, please, I need a gold ball, man.

action powder. It has the absorbent action of powder plus medicated action of a proven itch fighting powder and the dry and fighting action of zinc oxide powder. Because I'm a gold bar man.

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1: All right.
2: 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You're a gold.
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4: For your information, these are two of the worst kids I have ever encountered in my life, and I work the state fair.
3: We were stupid before stupid was cool.
5: The following program is brought to you on public television thanks to a grant from the Nine Digit Corporation. 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
6: I am your host, Bart McAllister. Welcome to another exciting episode of this goddamned house. Assisting me today is my longtime friend, Sid Gurney.
1: Well, Bart, this toolbox is kind of heavy.
6: Are you starting to sass me again, you limp-wristed little... I oughta... Anyway, today we're going to learn how to build a deck. You know, Sid, every American family would love to have a deck, but most are too damn broke. So instead of paying some pinko commie rip-off little piece of... Why not build one yourself? It's simple, cheap, and anyone can do it. All you need is lumber and power tools. Right, Sid?
1: Well, it seems to me you ought to get a building permit or at least make sure it's okay with your neighbors.
6: What the hell is wrong with you, you little panty-waisted Nancy boy?
1: Let me down.
6: You like that? I learned that in Nam.
1: Really?
6: Tough to breathe, ain't it?
1: Yeah.
6: Homo. Anyway, Sid, hand me that tape measure.
1: Okay.
6: You see, it's important to measure out just how big your deck's going to be. Because if you don't, you could be in
1: a... Hey, neighbor, what are you building?
6: He asked for it by his meddling, Sid. Hand me that 2x4. You see, Sid...
7: Excuse me, I'm the building inspector. I got a call from a Mr. Gurney.
6: No one here by that name. Dead man.
1: Oh, my God. First neighbor Bill, now building inspector. Have you lost your mind, Mark?
6: Face little turncoat. You ever flip the business end of a 2x4?
1: Oh, I haven't. Ouch.
6: That's how you build a deck. Tune in next time. And I turn our attention to plumbing. On this goddamn. Ready to meet Mr. Belt Sander Gurney?
1: No.
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9: This is the Bob and Tom Show. Good morning.
2: Thanks very much for joining us. The dynamics of the room have changed ever so slightly with the presence of the beautiful blonde woman to my right. She is Christy Lee.
10: Well, thank you.
2: And like many this weekend, she was a moviegoer. Your review of Cars.
10: Oh, I loved it. My kids loved it. We had a great time. But I have to tell you, if you go see Cars, do not leave before the credits are over. Just, I mean.
9: Did they do those wacky outtakes and stuff?
10: They don't really have an outtake per se, as they have special like clips.
9: Oh, okay.
10: Making fun of their own Pixar movies. So you've got to see it.
9: All right.
10: It's very funny.
2: Fantastic. The first time they put outtakes in those cartoons. What a great idea anyway.
9: Was that in Toy Story or which one was it?
2: I forget who the first one to do it was.
11: I remember A Bug's Life they did it.
9: Yeah. No, it wasn't? Okay.
2: They're hilarious. Those movies are also great. I did not get a chance to see Cars. I had a very busy weekend, but I tried to see it this week.
11: I understand
2: loved it.
11: The bad guy in Cars is named Chick. Is
10: yes,
11: that possible?
10: That is true. Well, voiced by Michael Keaton, of all people.
11: That sounds about right, actually. I'd love to be a bad guy in a kid.
10: Oh, you
11: movie.
10: Are.
11: Okay, good.
2: I thought you wanted to be in an adult film as the bartender.
11: That too. Yeah, sure. Just the bartender. I don't want to be in any on the set, in on any of the sex scenes.
2: Okay.
11: Still my dream.
9: Okay.
2: We have an unusual story to start things off in the world of odd news. Christy, I think you might have heard me mention it.
9: Well, what is it?
2: There's an alleged circus story in the news. Why don't you read it?
10: All right. This is from Cedar City, Utah. A 28-year-old woman cited for lewdness for exposing herself inside of a store. Grocery store. The woman was riding a motorized cart inside Lynn's Marketplace Thursday with her pants around her ankles and not wearing underwear.
11: You're kidding me.
2: Now,
11: I was right there with you. You're a sneaky little thing.
2: Now, there's more to it.
10: Customers didn't notice the woman until she would stand up from the cart and bend over to look at items on the shelf.
9: Okay.
10: The woman told police.
9: That's Barry Bonds.
11: Oh,
9: that's,
11: sorry.
9: Hey.
10: Woman told police she arrived in Cedar City, Utah with a circus, but was left behind.
9: Oh, yeah?
10: Mm-hmm.
0: She was with the circus.
10: She was with the circus, Bob.
9: But she got left behind.
11: What?
10: Yeah.
11: She got left behind.
9: Did,
2: she was standing up in the cart with no pants on. At first, she was identified by bystanders as the bearded lady. Early reports. Later on, she was identified as Cracko the butt clown.
9: Oh. Oh. So was it a member of the crack staff at the market that found her, or was it a customer?
10: On a motorized cart. What's so I'm doing? Just guessing she's not a thin woman.
11: I'm saying
10: what?
11: She was not aware her pants had fallen down around her ankles, and she just got up not knowing.
10: No way.
11: No.
9: I, for one,
11: cannot wait to get to that level of consciousness.
9: When you were in a car, you drove around and you did not get up and bend over to get your stuff.
11: No,
9: I thought
11: no,
9: you
11: no, no,
9: you
11: Bob.
9: Got it and
11: no,
9: put it in your basket no, no, without see. Getting up.
10: I thought that was the point.
11: Most of the time.
10: So you have to get everything
11: not,
10: on the lower
11: not,
10: levels.
11: The people on those carts are not disabled, in my opinion.
9: Has a circus called reporting a missing
10: no?
9: cast member?
10: No.
11: However, I'm on board with these people who are on the carts because you do stand up and get your food because nothing gets in the way of you and your food. You're down there on the cart, unless you got your reach.
2: She had no underwear on. Her pants were at her ankles.
11: She could have got one of them reaching sticks. I'm going to get me one of them.
10: A reaching stick?
11: Yep. It's got that get Does it, it's got a trigger on it, a trigger.
9: Does it say what her job in the circus
10: nope.
9: is or was?
10: Nope.
2: She just claims to have been in a circus. I don't know if there's any.
9: Yeah. Was there a circus in town?
2: That's what I don't know.
11: It's got a trigger and a handle like a gun, and it's like a 3-foot-long rod. At the end of the rod, there are two tongs that go together when you squeeze the trigger.
10: Yeah.
9: That's what you want?
2: That means, wait a minute, this doesn't have enough butter in it.
12: I can reach up there to get the
9: I can get it now.
2: It doesn't say that she was heavy. It
10: well,
2: just
10: why would she be on the cart?
2: Because maybe she was intoxicated. She doesn't have any pants on and doesn't have any underwear on.
10: No, she has her pants on. They're just down around her ankles.
11: Let me tell you, I've been too drunk to go grocery shopping, but I've walked in anyway.
10: Me too.
11: Have you, uh-huh. you Bob?
9: Never didn't grab the cart.
11: I
9: even
11: didn't
9: though
11: grab
9: it was,
11: the
9: and go, it was available.
11: The scooter.
2: Now, was it her scooter, or did she walk in and grab one of the... Do they have those scooters you can
11: and
2: grab?
11: And why there? Don't you know this if you don't?
9: I don't
10: I have no idea whose scooter it is. Can Does you, it matter?
2: Well, do stores now you walk in, you can just grab one of the scooters if you
9: Most
2: want?
9: Of the stores yeah, offer
10: sure.
9: them, yeah.
10: Mm-hmm.
11: They're sitting there on the charger.
2: Okay, that obviously we have to do that one morning. You have to go in
11: I am
2: grab
11: more
2: a
11: than
2: scooter
11: willing.
2: And shop.
11: If we can go get a reaching stick first, then I'll do
2: a
11: it.
2: A reaching stick and a
11: cart. A
2: scooter.
11: I'm on it.
2: A rascal. Well,
12: rice-a-roni.
2: Anyway.
10: You know what? This brings up a very good point. Do they stock shelves thinking of the customer in the cart? Because if they can't stand up...
11: That's why the
10: they don't have a reach-in stick. They're going to have to select from the bottom two shelves.
11: No,
9: the bottom two shelves should be a lot more sugar-free products.
10: Yeah.
11: The instant mashed potatoes are always at eye level.
10: Hey, don't knock those. Those are great.
11: That's what I'm saying.
2: The expensive stuff is always at eye level.
9: Yeah.
2: The
11: that's where your reach-in stick comes into play.
2: The stuff that the suppliers pay to get at eye level is at eye
9: I'm
2: level.
9: I'm sure they do.
11: I bet they make them longer than 3 feet, too. I bet you could
2: reach-in sticks?
11: Get a longer... reaching stick than 3 foot.
9: Really?
11: Of course, you'd have to.
2: Do they have a smaller stick for personal use in the toilet?
11: If it went too far.
10: Tom, why do you always go there, man?
2: Because when you get to that point, I would think you'd say, okay, I really need to.
9: You need assistance is what you need.
11: There's a friend of, well.
10: Shut up.
9: I don't want to hear about it.
11: It involved. you cut the
9: finger off.
2: Hello? Excuse me. Hello? Look, we've just cut Chick's mic off.
9: We're moving.
2: We have a phone call. I think related to the book we're going to talk about later this morning.
9: All right.
2: Six.
9: Good morning, Bob and Tom. Show.
13: Good morning, Bob and Tom. You guys rock.
9: Thank you. Who's this?
13: This is Jason from Champaign, Illinois.
2: Jason, what's on your mind?
13: Well, I just wanted to know if you guys want a clarification on exactly what the cement mixer was that the book referenced earlier this morning.
2: Oh, yeah. The book refers to a drink called a cement mixer. What was it, Bailey's and lime juice?
13: Yeah, you actually take a shot of Bailey's, and in a separate shot glass, you put about a third of a glass of lime, or a third of a shot of lime juice.
2: Right.
13: You have your victim take the shot of Bailey's, not swallow it, then put in the lime juice and swish it around in their mouth. What happens is the lime juice curdles the cream in the Bailey's, and you end up swallowing a lime-flavored cottage cheese.
9: Oh, man.
13: Yeah, it solidifies like cement in your mouth, and it makes for a really, really horrible, palatable concoction.
2: That is hilarious.
9: That sounds
13: horrible. It's really good to do one of those things that's been drinking for a while.
2: I was just going to say, this sounds like you don't do this your first drink.
10: No.
13: This was about shot number 17 on my 21st birthday
9: when
13: somebody got me with it.
9: Is this? It sounds to me like this is the kind of drink you buy to someone you don't care for.
13: Oh, absolutely. Mm-hmm. Absolutely. It was one of the guys that, you know, keep your enemies closer, you know.
9: That's why we have Chick here.
11: Right.
2: Uh-huh. So how did you feel the first day of being 21 after 17 shots?
13: Oh, I was horrible. I don't think I remembered it until about 4 o'clock the next afternoon.
9: Good.
13: Yeah. And also, I have done Century Club. It's a lot more difficult than it sounds. Oh, 100 shots of beer in 100 minutes.
9: In 100 minutes.
2: Yeah, that sounds like a very bad idea.
13: Yeah, until about an hour, and then you get really full, and it becomes very difficult that last 40 shots.
10: You know, I don't want to assume anything here, but are you an alcoholic, sir?
9: You know, when you turn 21.
13: I'm not an alcoholic. I'm a professional.
10: Okay.
9: Attaboy.
2: Good luck, Jason. Are you just driving home? Or?
13: Yeah. I'm actually driving to work.
11: You got to drive. You can't walk. Hello?
2: We'll be reviewing various things from the book Die Happy.
10: Century Club.
9: Thanks for calling.
2: The Century Club.
13: You guys rock.
2: Thanks, Jason. Well, this is from the book Die Happy. 499 things every guy's got to do while he still can.
10: Oh, for God's sake. This is the
2: hookup list. Chick, once again, number one, share a hot tub with women who are topless, bottomless, or both.
10: Have you done that,
2: Your
10: Tom?
2: Thoughts?
11: I can't be in a hot tub.
10: Of course, Bob has.
9: Oh, why not?
11: Man, Bob's out there sexually doing stuff.
9: What else are you going to do on a Friday?
11: You're doing stuff that you're like the Russians.
10: You know, Bob.
11: There were rockets before.
2: Become a very happy member of the Mile High Club.
9: Check.
11: Nope.
2: Become a member of the Greyhound Bus Club.
9: Check.
11: No.
10: Check. You've done it on a bus?
11: Nope.
2: Bob toured America in a bus with a singing group for several years.
10: Right. That's right.
9: Though. Happy years.
2: Yeah, there are things that Bob did 3 feet over a highway that are illegal in 49 states.
10: Is the Mile High Club, do you have to do the actual act?
9: Yes.
10: Oh, okay.
11: Yeah.
9: It's not the Mile Hand Club.
11: No. It's the Mile High Club. It's not the Mile Mouth Club.
2: And Christy, by the way, as a little footnote, you're also supposed to enjoy it.
10: Oh, I've never had a problem in that area.
2: Okay, good. I'm glad to hear that. Okay, I'm sorry. To the list.
9: Where were we?
2: Become a member of the Amtrak Train Club.
9: Never been on a train.
11: I traveled to Amtrak once, and I'll never do it again. They lost my luggage. First time my luggage has ever been lost. And not only did they lose my luggage, but I go up and took it from San Diego to L.A., and I go up to L.A., and I go, you lost my luggage. And the woman went, again?
9: Again?
10: It's a train. There's a lot of room. Couldn't you just carry it on?
11: They have a luggage thing. You take your luggage and they put it in the luggage.
10: All right.
11: Car.
9: The luggage car.
11: Yeah.
2: Did you have it properly tagged?
11: Yes, I had it properly. It was not my fault.
2: All right. Okay.
11: I swear officer.
2: Could we get back to the list?
11: Sorry.
2: This is a nice, sexy, funny list. It's not the list of your luggage getting lost.
11: Damn, Amtrak.
2: We were talking about people on Amtrak actually having interpersonal relations, not worried about their luggage.
11: All right.
10: Well, back in the day.
2: If you were having any fun on the train, you wouldn't have cared about your luggage.
11: Yeah, true enough.
2: Mm-hmm.
11: Unless
2: your collection of male porno was in them. Be the water guy at a wet t-shirt contest.
9: Check.
11: Never done that.
2: See, we could arrange that for you.
9: That's actually a lot of fun.
2: This next one is a little problematic.
9: It really is.
2: This next one creates all kinds of
10: issues. Bob, what have you done? 490 of the 499?
9: These guys, they stopped at 499. There's a lot more.
2: Get some while driving a convertible.
10: Has to be a convertible?
11: No, it says get some, so...
2: that's somewhat...
11: Right. That's open
10: Bob?
11: To all areas.
9: So you're open to the world
10: Bob.
9: With a convertible.
10: Bob?
9: I have never done it in a convertible.
11: Nope, not me either.
2: But this is while driving.
9: You give me a sunroof.
2: This is while driving. I see all kinds of safety issues here.
9: Oh, yeah.
10: Oh, come
9: of course
10: on.
9: You would.
10: You would.
2: Well, you know.
10: Mr. Fun Time.
11: Mr. Funtime.
9: It's the Tom Griswold Funtime Show.
2: We were
11: it's
2: asked
11: our music bed for Mr. Funtime.
2: We were asked whatever happened to the Christy Lee Happy Action Backdoor Fun Club.
9: Uh-huh.
11: Funtime Club, I think.
2: Yeah, I'm sorry. What was the Happy Action Backdoor
9: canceled.
2: Funtime Club?
11: I think
2: it was,
11: I have the
9: canceled.
2: We had a theme song and everything.
11: I think I have that.
10: It was never
11: somewhere.
10: In business.
2: One
10: if
2: of
10: I
2: our
10: recall.
2: One of our astute listeners called us about it. Oh, wait a minute. Look at the time.
10: We'll
2: get back to our list. I'm sorry.
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2: 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Coming up Wednesday morning in the Bob and Tom Show. She's our sexpert, if you will. 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
16: I know the reason you hired me was because I'm fat and you can make jokes.
10: You're not fat, Josh.
16: That doesn't matter.
10: I know.
16: That doesn't
10: matter in his mind, you are. Oh, we already established all that earlier, didn't we? Yeah.
16: Oh, it's got to be scary when mm-hmm. something that you rely on, a crutch of yours,
11: yes.
16: all of a sudden is broken.
10: Right.
16: It's got to be a little nerve-wracking.
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10: on one side.
16: So I don't blame him for clutching at it the way he does.
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0: 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Whoa. 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
1: Joining us in the studio, comedian Ed Yeager.
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3: Hi, Ed.
1: How are you?
2: Good.
3: Good to see you again.
2: I'm glad football season's almost here. 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
2: I was in a hotel room, and I was watching a football game, and I opened the drawer, I pull out the Bible, I turned to John 3:16,
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2: and it actually says, "Sitteth thee in the end zone with a large sign."
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1: Bert Chalice is here.
7: You know, I really appreciate dogs because I have a new cat. I got him around Christmas time. And I noticed I was putting up the Christmas tree and he's batting at the ornaments. He still had his claws. So a neighbor said, well, you should have him declawed, you know, if he's going to be in the house a lot. So I took him to the vet. And the vet also suggested I have him
1: neutered.
7: Neutered. Yeah, that's mm-hmm. the thing. And so I took him back and I put him down. And now he looks at me like, God, I hope he doesn't do this every Christmas.
3: Boy, you touch bundle ornament.
1: What's next?
7: This guy must be Iranian or something.
1: Two Christmases, he's got no paws, no tail.
7: I like dogs. You know, dogs are great, man. Dogs come when they're called. You know, cats take a message, get back with you.
3: That's true.
7: You know,
3: so. That's very true.
7: And they walk around the house like they're paying rent or something like that. You know, and you look at a dog. Dogs are just born to do it, aren't they? You know, you just look at a dog. You say roll over, the dog just rolls right over. You know, you look at a cat. You say roll over, and the cat's like on the ground. I don't think so. I just licked this claim.
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8: Hello.
0: Thanks very much for joining us.
8: Kind of a freak.
0: We have Chick McGee back at his post at the sports desk. Christy Lee at the news desk with her long blonde hair. Looks so sexy.
8: And we've been getting well wishes and from people congratulating Christy and I on our engagement.
9: Oh, gee,
8: I'm doing the right thing by her, Bob. I want to tell you, she got pregnant in Tom's chair while you two were gone.
9: Man.
3: Wow.
8: And
3: so you two are going to get married.
8: That's the rumor.
9: Does Kathy know this?
8: Who? I'm sorry.
9: Your wife.
8: Where?
9: Oh. You know, I saw her last evening. She never mentioned it to me.
3: Well, apparently Chick
8: really?
3: Never mentioned it to her, so.
9: Are we moving to Utah? What's the deal?
3: Well, I moved to Utah.
0: Can you imagine a
8: Not
0: household?
8: All of us are living.
0: A household.
9: I think that's a great idea. I think I will move in with you and Kathy.
3: Oh, I like that.
8: Feels like someone just walked on my grave.
0: Let's meet
9: kids,
0: our guests, shall we?
9: It'll be great.
8: Yes.
0: Excuse me. Chick?
8: Sorry.
0: Done that? Couldn't you gotten that out while we were gone? Okay, we're back now. Comedian Mike Birbiglia is in the studio with us.
10: I was just telling Chick that I made the mistake this week of going out to a movie with my ex-girlfriend.
3: Oh, really?
10: Are you serious? Yeah, I don't know if... I think I told you guys this off.
8: You broke up.
10: Yeah, we broke up this year. And they say that being single, you learn things about yourself. And one thing I've learned is that I'm very lonely. And I think it's amazing what you remember about your ex-girlfriends. Like, for example, my ex-girlfriend, I remember her phone number by heart.
3: And
10: I think because I call every day. And hang up. But,
3: No drunk dialing. Remember that.
8: No, don't drink and dial. Don't do it.
10: I do think that the hardest thing about a breakup is when you call your ex-girlfriend. She gives you the business voice all of a sudden. Like it used to be real sweet, and then you call and you're like, "Hey, how's it going?" And she's like, "What can I do for you?"
9: Oh, wow.
0: That's a profound truth.
3: Yeah.
10: Thought maybe we could hang out. Well, it's not business hours.
0: So you went to the movies with her. What did you see? Now, did you have to make sure that you didn't choose a movie that was too romantic?
9: You didn't see Pride and Prejudice,
10: did
9: you?
10: We saw Squid and the Whale.
9: Oh, divorce?
10: Which is a divorce movie.
0: Oh, bad choice.
3: Thumbs up, buddy.
10: Yeah.
0: Bad choice.
10: Yeah, it was pretty tense.
0: What'd you do after them? Was it a nighttime movie?
10: Yeah, it was a nighttime movie, and we just kind of like walked.
8: Booty call?
10: No.
0: Excuse me. Could you be a little more delicate?
8: What? I'm speaking the lingo.
0: Booty? Listen, excuse me. I would have eventually perhaps gotten there, although I wouldn't have immediately asserted myself with, hey, you lair?
1: You stumper?
0: Hey, you stumper? Booty call.
10: Sorry. Booty? Booty. He didn't even say booty call out front. Booty? Booty?
0: Booty? Wow. I wasn't suggesting that you, in fact, had some kind of intercourse with her that evening, but what I would like to know was, did you then, after the movie, go have coffee or have a drink and chat? And now, I would assume with her business voice, she's not going to crack open a bottle of booze with
10: you. We couldn't find a place that was open for a drink nearby, so we walked into Duane Reade and walked around for a little while.
3: Wow,
10: pharmacy.
3: That sounds exciting.
10: Yeah, picked up some toiletries.
3: Mm-hmm.
10: It was very formal.
0: Wait a minute. You're shopping for toiletries with an ex-girlfriend?
10: Yeah.
0: So did you pull some, since you're a comedian, did you pull some wacky gags like grab the extra large tampons? Oh, hey, probably need more of these, huh?
8: Hey, slit, come here.
3: I'm sorry, what?
9: Hey!
3: Hello?
9: Check.
3: Hello?
0: Again.
3: Hi there.
0: Couldn't you be quiet?
3: Are you the one worried about your mortgage?
9: Oh, my gosh.
10: Yeah.
0: Let me ask you this. When you were with her, you're sort of a self-conscious guy.
10: Yeah, sure.
0: Did you find it difficult to, when you were with her, to go buy toiletries and?
10: Oh no. We were together for like a year.
0: You're relaxed enough to get the extra large toilet paper rolls and not have to.
10: That's
0: have
10: right.
0: Her, have her say something about your habits.
10: Yeah. No, I'm fine with that.
3: Because half the roll goes for tears. Tom.
8: I bet you don't. As embarrassed as you are by things in everyday life, I bet you don't shop for toilet paper. It probably just appears in your home. Is that right?
0: No, I buy everything. Are you kidding?
8: Really?
0: Always. Oh, sure. Yeah. I mean, who's going to buy it?
8: Hide it? I mean, because
3: hide it.
0: I put it underneath the sink or whatever.
3: No,
0: I don't have
3: it. Oh, you mean a shopping cart?
8: A shopping cart.
3: Oh, no. I put it on display. Come on.
8: I don't see you doing that, Tom. I see you being embarrassed by almost everything that you do, and you don't want anybody to know about it.
0: Well, see, what you do is you buy it first, then you buy big stuff that'll cover it.
8: I knew it!
3: Yeah. There it is. See, what I do is I do two baskets. One basket's nothing but toilet paper and wheat Chex.
8: Because they go together.
3: And then the other one has all the other stuff.
0: What I should do, I'll have a guy come with me and have him just get you loaded up with toilet paper. And, and wheat Chex, is that your new power?
3: No, I just...
8: You just
3: wheat Chex is funnier because it has a...
9: As wheat.
3: X in it.
0: I thought that was
3: Checks.
0: Giving you
3: giving
0: you the whoosh.
3: I'm a life cereal kind of guy. Sorry.
0: Okay, does that give you that?
3: Yeah.
0: I'm sorry. So, Mike Birbiga, there you are with your old girlfriend.
10: Yeah.
0: You're in a drugstore.
10: Yeah, and I just found out that day, again, been contacted by, this is kind of embarrassing, Playgirl magazine.
3: You were contacted by them?
10: I swear to God, they're doing some spread on comedians.
3: I swear
10: to God. And
9: so there are going to be naked male comedians in Playgirl magazine?
0: Do you have to be naked?
10: Well, here's the thing.
8: You are naked.
10: Yeah. I actually called Tom when this happened, and I said...
0: I'm pretending I didn't know. Okay, we already had this discussion, so go ahead.
10: I didn't tell you the end of it.
0: Okay.
10: The beginning of it is...
0: Because I told him to do it.
10: Well, Tom,
3: I would say,
10: Tom,
3: you know what I would say, Tom? I'd say,
8: well, sure, you're a guy. You want to embarrass him right down to his
3: clock. First, let me ask you this, Mike. How long is your set? Is what I would ask.
8: Are you doing the 20 middle, or are you doing the full 90?
0: It's not going to be it's not going to be a nude thing, though. Nude.
10: Well,
0: nude.
10: That's the thing is I wrote back in an email to the people. I said, well, I'm not, I'm obviously not taking off any clothes.
3: Uh-huh.
10: Nobody wants to see
8: that.
10: Okay,
8: Mike, first of all, here's a typical picture from Playgirl magazine I'm going to show all of you.
10: Oh, my God.
8: There's the guy. Of course, that's how I sit at home in my cowboy hat.
0: Wait a second. Stop for a second. Chick is showing me.
8: That's a typical Playgirl picture.
0: And this is radio. Let me talk about it. Oh, that is a guy with his Johnson hanging out with a cowboy hat, a vest.
8: And the jeans.
0: Tan line.
10: Before I let a chick get too excited about this, let me just say, no, of course not. I said to them, well, it's not something that you'd want to print. Would be a photo. I said, I'd be glad to do something kind of... self-deprecating, like me sort of hitting on a girl and her turning, looking awkwardly towards the floor, that kind of thing. And they said, oh, that sounds great. as the email back. That right. sounds great. We're really into that.
0: Super.
10: And then she wrote back, so we were talking it out, so we're thinking we're going to do that and then some in your underwear.
0: Oh.
10: And I felt like that girl from the Midwest who moved to the big city.
3: Yeah.
10: Who like got brought in for the photo shoot, and then all of a sudden they're like, hey, why don't you take off the sweater? You know, that kind of thing.
3: Uh-huh.
10: And
3: next thing you know.
10: Yeah. So anyway, that's where
0: have
10: it's
0: you
10: at.
0: Met Dick Black? You might have seen him in a couple of movies. He's going to be
3: he was in the movie
0: part
3: Hardcore.
0: Of our, he's yeah. going to be part of our photo shoot.
3: Yeah. You'll be next to him.
10: It's, you know, I'm not ashamed of my body, but I think, you know, I am the kind of guy who could put the brakes on an orgy. Like, everyone would be like, was he invited? Why is he eating pizza?
0: Mike Birbiglia yeah. is our guest. No, I want to get to Heath in a second, but I want to get one more thing on a mic here. Because I know enough about you. I know that you are a big pizza fan.
10: That's right.
0: And we, in fact, urge people that have a great pizza place that they love. A lot of great small pizza places in this country. Mom and pop pizza places. And yeah. Mike likes to go to all of them. And when he goes to his shows, people bring him pizza. But pizza for you is a very big deal. It's
10: yeah,
0: kind
10: it's
0: of a religion.
10: Issue.
0: It's serious.
10: Yeah.
0: You didn't take your ex-girlfriend after going to a movie
3: to a pizza place.
10: She's not that into pizza.
0: Oh!
9: Excuse me.
0: If I may say, not even knowing her, bitch.
11: Yeah, you're
3: well,
11: much better off.
3: There's the problem right yeah. there.
0: But now let me back in the day, if you will, when yeah. you were together,
10: sure,
0: and you'd order a pizza.
10: Yeah,
0: you probably had to share it with her because you could have gone and ordered a pizza and not given her any of it.
10: She was, to be honest with you, she was more of a salad girl.
3: Oh, no.
10: Salad is pizza's friendly but annoying friend. Salad's fine sometimes, but once in a while you gotta be like, look, salad, me and pizza want to be alone.
11: Me and pizza got a thing going on.
0: Well, we'll get back to your pizza track in a second here. Heath Heitch is here with us as well. Now, Heath, have you ever been asked to be in a men's magazine?
12: I wasn't asked. Playgirl, I was actually pulled off the street in a white van. It was, and I never saw it. It was something called Bunkhouse, and I know nothing more. It was. Yeah. I said, "Do I need makeup?" They said, "We're not going to see your face." So I didn't know what was going on.
0: Bunkhouse.
8: You know, good. I don't mean to make this sound. I don't know how I want to make this sound positive. You look like one of the guys who would be in Playgirl magazine. I mean, you're
12: That's not as positive as it's gay.
10: I think Jake.
8: No, I mean, don't you think?
0: Chick's uncomfortable saying that you're a good-looking man.
9: Yeah, yeah, very good-looking guy.
8: Yeah,
12: I appreciate that.
8: You put a cowboy hat on you. You can't tell this guy and you apart. I don't think.
0: Now that's gay.
12: Hold on. Let me get my cowboy hat.
3: Hold on.
0: And right now there's all that press now for this gay cowboy movie.
9: Oh yeah, we have some. Actually, I have Heath Ledger talking about kissing.
3: Backdoor Mountain.
11: Brokeback Mountain.
3: My mistake.
9: I have
12: Backdoor.
11: What if they did this wonderful, touching love story?
0: Backdoor Mountain.
11: Backdoor. And didn't make any mention of it. That's the title of the movie. Good luck. Backdoor Mountain.
0: Well, you know, they've probably already made the gay porn called Backdoor Mountain because that's they always do the knockoffs.
3: Mm-hmm.
9: Do you want to hear Heath talking about kissing Jake?
12: Me?
0: No. This
12: is okay. I was like, I was not apprised to this. I didn't get the scripts or the rewrites.
9: Heath Ledger.
12: He stole all my thunder.
3: Jake
12: I was
3: Gyllenhaal.
12: So excited.
9: Here we go.
3: Let's hear it, Heath.
9: Oh, let's see.
13: Once the first take was over, it was kind of all the mystery went flying out the window. It was like, okay, well, whatever. Neither of us really cared anymore, and it was like, okay, it's just a person. What's the next shot? We didn't have to, like, make little Freudian jokes about it and kind of giggle.
8: I would.
0: Well, the next shot you were going to use.
3: Oh, by the way.
0: What we call the ass cam. You might have seen this at your proctologist's office. We're going to get some nice high def of the inside of your colon.
8: Are they doing tongues and everything, or...?
3: I don't know. It's a Hollywood kiss. Usually they don't do that.
0: This is a movie about two cowboys that go gay. Is that the deal?
9: I don't know if they go gay, but they are gay, yes.
8: They love each other more than they love anybody else.
9: It opens Friday, so you can watch it for yourself.
11: It opens Friday. Backdoor Mountain.
10: Here's people get really upset about the gay thing, and it's weird to me because everyone loves gay people when they write the song Karma Chameleon or star in the movie Top Gun. Uh-huh. But then all of a sudden they want health care. Everyone starts flipping out. Well, you know what's going to happen? These people are flipping out. The karma's going to come back and get them because karma's a chameleon. It come and go. That's it come right. and go. Whoa.
12: You know what's funny? with my show, and like you said, I jump around so much on stage, a lot of people come up to me after my show, and they you're even in the show, and they say, is he gay? And I have to say no, but don't feel bad about that, because my mom says the same thing. And but what I do is, and I don't care. I don't care if you say that. That doesn't bother me. But what I want to do is tell you that I do have an answer to all my critics, if you could hit it right now. I'm the kind of guy who likes to put on a great show. Look at all those smiles, I know you know. Well, you've laughed at me once, you've giggled twice. Hey, look at my tush, girls, ain't it nice? No, not gay, just like to dance this way. So that's what I have to say to people. Anytime we talk about gay cowboys, I'm ready to roll.
14: That's Heath Heitch.
3: Was Ethel Merman just here?
14: I didn't know where that came from.
3: Ernie!
0: Oh, my. Well, no, when Burr Biggs called me about that they wanted him in Playgirl, I said, well, they want you to be a comedian. So I said, do it like Woody Allen used to do those Playboy spreads. Yeah, where you're kind of, it's clearly a joke. But I didn't realize.
3: Maybe you're sitting on a throne of naked boys.
9: That's someone else's bit, Bob.
11: By boys, we mean 21 and older.
3: Of course, yeah.
0: But
9: how many comedians are going to be featured in this? Is it just you?
10: Yeah, it's like a top 10 list or something. You know?
9: Oh, my God.
10: I think Tosh might be one of them. I don't know.
12: Oh, that's great.
11: Tosh gets undressed.
3: Tosh will drop his pants in a heartbeat.
9: He got naked in here.
10: Don't quote me on that.
11: The second time he was in our studio, he took his pants off. And did the whole morning with no pants on.
9: Sat right there naked.
10: Yeah. And Tosh is a good-looking guy. I mean,
0: Daniel
10: Tosh
0: is quoted in the... Daniel Tosh is quoted in the current issue of, I want to say, Esquire. I can't even read the quote on the air.
3: Really?
0: Mm-hmm. It's brilliant, though. I maybe if I had it in front of me, maybe I could dance around the essence of it. But
3: In reference to what? Do you remember?
0: Yeah, I know what it's in reference to. It's in reference to a type of personal intercourse that's illegal in several states.
11: Uh-oh. Backdoor Mountain.
0: I'm not going to elaborate. Sure, I want to get the quote right. Okay. I'll bring it in tomorrow. But Mr. Tosh has quoted a good friend of the show. He might go in the magazine, and God knows what he'd do. So I think.
10: Oh, yeah.
0: As long as you're in there, and it's clearly funny and meant to be. Goofy,
10: I'm going to be very specific
0: thing.
10: About how I presented.
0: Yeah, you don't want to have the wrong photographs taken. Let's get back to Heath. You bounce around stage. What
3: maybe you should say you'll do the nudity and send Joe in your place.
10: Yes. Use Joe as my body double.
0: Joe is my
10: Joe
0: brother.
10: Joe is here today.
9: Yeah. Yeah. Yes.
0: If you're going to throw stones at him, wait till he gets in the room.
3: Oh, sorry.
0: Do you think Joe would do it? What
9: Joe's
0: did he tell
9: go
0: you?
9: On the air with us?
0: What did he tell you to do, by the way, regarding the Playgirl thing? What did he say?
10: Joe's for it, you know.
0: Oh, he's all right.
9: What's your mom say? Wait, that's what I want.
10: My mom's probably against it. I haven't.
0: Joe
10: mentioned
0: is
10: it
0: his
10: to her.
0: Brother. Of course, he's for it.
9: Yeah, of course.
0: Till it comes out, and he goes, "Look at that."
10: The worst thing for my mom was the Emily and Gretchen Albuquerque girls with the big Leah shirts.
3: Oh, really?
10: She wasn't into that.
11: By the way, as a side note to that story, the girls showed up with the Birbiglia t-shirts. I had a guy show up. I forget where it was now, but he had the nipples cut out of a t-shirt, and it was like Chick Birbiglia or something.
3: How sad.
11: He was a very nice kisser.
0: We talk about a couple of beautiful women who showed up at a Mike Birbiglia event, and Mike wasn't there, unfortunately. It was one of the Friends of the Bob and Tom Show tours. Mike had to cancel for some film work, and they were very disappointed. We posted their picture on our website. It's in there somewhere, and it's beautiful. Before we move on here, Heath, have you been doing some... we were talking about Mike, his work on television. He's got a Comedy Central special coming up. Mike, you've appeared on the David Letterman Show. And Heath, you've been doing some blue-collar TV.
12: Yeah, with I'm sure some of your friends,
0: sure.
12: Larry the Cable Guy and Jeff Foxworthy and Bill Engvall. And been doing that. It's on Comedy Central right now. We were on the WB, but now it's on the Comedy Central on, I think, Monday nights. And so it's a sketch comedy show, like a lot of fun. I get to do a lot of characters and that sort of thing, which is awesome. I absolutely love it. It's what I live to do.
3: What fun.
12: Yeah.
0: And we'll talk about those characters when we come back a little bit. We also have Christy Lee at the news desk, Chick McGee at the sports desk. And if you want to get a hold of us, you can do so via email today. BobandTom@BobandTom.com. 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
9: Really? No, seriously. Really?
5: Bob and Tom Radio.
0: Singer-songwriter Steve Poltz is hanging out with us this morning.
3: Yeah.
0: And Steve is not only a great songwriter, he is prolific. Is that am I okay if I say that? You write a lot of
3: songs. I like that word.
0: A lot of tunes. And very good ones, too. Not just a lot that are mediocre. You write a lot of good songs, and I bring that up because I'm not sure if it's possible to ask you to write a song right this second, but I wanted to read this news story because I've got an idea for a hook for it.
3: Okay.
0: I'll read the story and see if we can come up with something. This is from my favorite part of USA Today, which is where they take every state and they write one quick story
9: about it. It's called City and State.
0: Mm-hmm. And so the beauty of this is, let's just say in your state that particular day nothing real big happens. Mm-hmm.
3: They still have to write something.
0: They still have to put something in there because every state gets something. So no matter what, you get something.
9: Right.
0: So some days, obviously, there's real serious news. Some days, nothing's going on, so they have to go to the police blotter.
9: Mm-hmm.
3: Uh-oh.
0: However, this one kind of fits both those categories here. This is from South Dakota, from Sioux Falls. Good morning, Sioux Falls. Two brothers, ages 7 and 10, are blamed for an estimated $20,000 in damages at their neighbor's house. Police say 7 and 10. Did you get that?
9: I got that. What'd they do?
0: Well, they're boys.
9: Yeah, there you go.
0: Police say they apparently gained entry by using a rock to break a window. Then they threw fruit, vegetables, whatever else they could find. Anything breakable. They threw things at anything breakable. This is according to USA Today, including a large screen TV or two, light fixtures, and windows. Mm-hmm. By the way, the 7-year-old's too young to be charged, according to authorities.
3: But not too young to be spanked.
0: Yeah, I think that the song might outline the activity, and then I think the hook would be, somebody needs a timeout.
3: Mm-hmm. Yeah.
0: I don't know if you can come up with a nice melody for that.
3: How about someone needs jail timeout?
0: 7 and 10, Christy.
9: 7 and 10. 20, they broke 000, into their neighbor's house.
0: $20,000.
9: And threw stuff at breakable objects.
0: Broke everything, according to this news account.
18: We stole some fruit from the farmer's market. We were too young to have a car, so we didn't need to park it. Went to our neighbor's house and broke up some crap. We threw the fruit and sat on each other's laps. Yeah, we were too young for Brokeback Mountain, but we sang some songs.

couple of Twinkies. Said we had to take another time out. But we're using the Twinkie defense. Didn't mean to break some stuff. We were angry. We're going through puberty earlier and earlier because we drink hot dog water. We want to have sex with all your daughters. I guess we need to have a timeout. I guess we need

0: timeout, because the Twinkie defense is what we're talking about. Yeah, Twinkie defense is what we're talking about.
1: Bob and Tom.
2: Ew, gross.
3: Slimy yet satisfying.
1: They put the F in professional.
4: This is the Bob and Tom Show.
5: Hey, welcome back. We've got a great guest in the studio and a bunch more coming up. Right now we're hanging with Shane Moss, also a guy who's a veteran stand-up comedian and just featured on Comedy Central, and as his current special is available on demand. It is comedian Doug Williams, and Doug is not the former Washington Redskins quarterback.
6: No. Thank you for that clarification.
5: And we've been a little confused, and we've had kind of an interesting discussion as we tread into the difficult waters of the world of racial confusion, competition, racism. It's pretty technical and pretty scary. And Doug, you are a man of color, and you did mention that you felt our show probably had not done anything necessarily appropriate for Black History Month.
6: Yeah, man, we got to work on that. You know,
5: I did watch a Cosby marathon. If that,
4: that doesn't count.
5: Bill Cosby marathon of the Cosby Show. No, okay.
4: Mr. Transparent.
5: Sorry. Yeah.
4: You are the invisible man to them. You know that? You are so white.
5: Well, in any event, I do try to absorb a lot of the hipster lingo.
4: Oh, yeah.
5: Fall by my pad, that sort of thing.
6: What?
5: Well, this may be
4: this is a
5: somewhat
4: 60s
5: passé.
4: Black lingo that he's, yeah, he's mastered.
6: Trapped in the 60s. Hey, man. Uh-huh.
5: Mm-hmm. Is there any new stuff you can teach me?
6: Yeah, a lot of stuff.
5: Any cool lingo I need to know?
6: Yeah, you know, I'm going to really work on you with the whole stuff. But, I want to say to Black people that we really need to calm down because, you know, everybody's not a racist. Now that Barack Obama is president, Black people, we are so sensitive. I mean, about anything. The other day I was in the grocery store and this old white woman came in and asked this brother, she was like, where are the watermelons? And he snapped. He's like, oh, why I got to know where the watermelons are? All these people, you going to ask me where the watermelons are? I had to jump in and say, calm down, brother. You work here. Relax. It says Robert right there on your
4: right
6: shirt.
4: Right there on your shirt.
6: Yeah, relax. We got to calm down.
4: Yeah, wow.
5: Oh, yeah, that's interesting.
4: Yeah, everyone's a little touchy, huh?
6: Yeah.
5: Well, I see, I'm so sensitive. I wouldn't have asked.
7: I was just going to say that. I wouldn't have asked either.
5: I'm so hypersensitive. I
7: wouldn't have asked.
4: No.
7: I would have gone.
8: I could find my way through produce.
7: I would have lost myself in the store for months and died in the corner somewhere.
5: Yes,
7: before
5: exactly. That's how we are.
9: Well, gee, maybe it's one of those things where it didn't even occur to her that it was like a stereotype. That it kind of reminds me of the time I asked a Asian woman if she could tell me where I could find the sideways vaginas.
4: Those are on aisle 7, you idiot, in every store.
5: Chick, aren't you sorry that you have to leave?
7: Hey, Shane Moss.
4: Here it is.
7: Everybody, Shane Moss.
5: Shane Moss and Doug Williams hanging out with us. Now, before we get back to the frivolity, I had an odd conversation the other day. I was having lunch with some friends, and one of the guys is in a friend of mine. He'd been in a band for a while, and the band is kind of on hiatus. And I said, have you been playing at all? And this, I'm not making this up. And he goes, yeah, Dean, who is our producer, he goes, yeah, Dean set me up with some buddies of his, and we get together every couple of weeks, and it's kind of like the guys in that Viagra commercial. It's a bunch of middle-aged guys.
4: Really?
5: You know what I'm talking about?
4: I know exactly what you're talking about.
5: But you guys get together and they're playing their music.
7: Viva
5: and
7: Viagra.
4: Hey, honey, I wrote a song. Come out to the garage.
6: That's hilarious.
5: It seems, I don't know. I just don't see that as. Well, we remember it. The fact that we remember
4: it. Yeah,
5: Sure. Shane, you're giving me the look. Viagra, I know you're too young. You don't need the Viagra.
9: I get aroused just thinking about Viagra.
5: Doug, you, I.
6: You know, funny thing about it is I can't afford Viagra because, you know, it's like $20 a pill. But
5: really?
6: Know, it is very expensive. But one of the things I like about, you know, living in the hood and is that they always have something just as good in the hood. Whenever they come out with, like, Viagra, Cialis, they have something just as good. Like, there's a product in the hood you can only get from the hood. It's a pill called Man Up. It's a great pill.
5: No kidding.
6: The guy that sold it to me, he had a great sales pitch. He told me that not only would it give me an erection, but it would also clean out my colon. And I was like, wow, this is a great pill. You know,
4: my God.
6: He said it was all natural. It's from Africa. but he neglected to tell me that it worked at the same time.
8: Oh. So, you know,
6: one kind of just canceled out the other. I mean,
5: yeah,
6: I got a good erection.
5: Yeah, Nothing takes away the romance like explosive diarrhea. I mean, I've always said that.
6: Spent the whole night on
5: sure.
6: it.
5: Yeah.
6: You know how hard it is to sit on the toilet with an erection?
7: I mean,
6: perfect posture. You know what I mean? You can't.
5: Wow. We've covered it all today.
8: Yes, we have.
5: Viva.
4: Look out.
5: I didn't know Viagra was that expensive, man. Don't need it yet. One of these days. Now, Shane, you mentioned that you're kind of a smoker. You're dedicated to your drinking, which is fine. Are you?
9: What I lack in self control, I make up for in alcoholism. So
5: I see.
9: It's
5: hilarious.
4: Very nice.
5: Very
4: good thing.
5: I see.
9: You know how like they say, you know, exercise tears muscles, and it's that repairing that like builds the strength.
4: Mm-hmm.
9: I like to pretend like that's what alcohol's doing to my brain, you know. Like
4: tearing your brain. But
9: it's making it really strong.
4: But during the daylight hours, it strengthens.
9: Yeah, exactly. I don't think that's how it works.
4: No, but I don't think so either.
9: That's what I tell myself.
4: Mm-hmm.
5: Hmm.
4: It's all right.
9: Yeah.
5: What else have you been doing? You've been traveling light. Have you been overseas at all?
9: I was in Ireland.
5: Because you were talking about going.
9: In mm-hmm. January. Yeah. Right. Well, last time I was here, I'd already done that. I did a festival last year, and then I was back doing Dublin and some other stuff, which is great. Ireland, they say brilliant. All the time for everything. It doesn't mean the same
7: brilliant.
9: Thing. Yeah, exactly. But I didn't realize that it doesn't mean, because like, you know, in the U.S., we don't just toss that word out there. It's like we reserve it for like, you know, Albert Einstein, Pink Floyd, that sort of thing.
5: Yeah.
9: But they just use it for everything there. It's just brilliant how brilliant everything mm-hmm. is. So when I first went there, I thought that I had finally found a place that really...
5: dug the Shane Moss.
9: Yeah. Like I was at a restaurant and I was just like, yeah, I'd like the steak, please. Like, brilliant. It's like, well, thank you. I am quite good at ordering food. But it's always crazy to see because it's just, you know, however we're raised, we never question anything. Like all their bathroom sinks there have two faucets. You know, one for hot and one for cold, and it doesn't really make it, and they're really far apart. And if you're ever traveling, there's one to the left, and that is for molten lava.
4: Uh-huh. Good to know.
9: It's actually a real testament to their sinks. I'm surprised they haven't all melted. And sure. You want to stay away from that one. And then there's one to the left for liquid nitrogen. And they keep them as far away as possible, too, because you got to have your water segregated at all times.
5: They don't mix together. It's two separate faucets.
9: Right.
5: Yeah, you got to kind of...
9: Exactly.
5: Kind of grab a little bit of the hot and take it all.
9: Yeah, yeah.
8: What's the point of that?
9: Like I'm doing karate.
4: In the bowl.
9: Like in the bowl trying to... And no, there is no point. I think what it is... And I don't know how they can afford to have liquid nitrogen on tap all the time.
5: It is cold. But,

0: you a few minutes. Now you take the molten lava and finish the job, right? But it is great. Like, imagine showers were like that. Like, one faucet over here.
1: And one over here.
0: One over here, and then you just jump in between. And they have no respect for, like, good water heaters. I don't know if you've traveled over to Europe, but it's always, first off, you turn on the water heater before you take a shower. And I'd never turned on a water heater before, because here they're just on all the time, like magic.
1: Yeah.
0: And so you turn it on, and then you wait about 6 hours. Yeah. And now you're ready for a shower. It's like, okay, now I got about 2 liters of warm water here. I got to time this just right. I'm like, okay, I can do this. Get ready to get in the shower. I jump in like, too hot. Oh, it's gone now. Try again tomorrow. I like lather up before I get into the shower. The whole time I was there, I was just covered in dried soap.
1: Oh, yeah. Nice.
2: Oh, yeah. Been there. Very nice. Very nice. Shane Moss is our guest. Also in the studio, Doug Williams.
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4: Oh, yeah.
1: You just ruined it.
5: Ladies and gentlemen, Bob and Tom.
6: I'm a butt sniffer, sniffing butts all day.
7: Hey.
6: I'm a butt sniffer.
4: He's writing a song for you, man.
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0: Gotta write that down.
1: They say 72% of all statistics are made up right there on the spot. 84.4% of people believe them, whether they're accurate statistics or not. Now, I will never know what you believe, but I do know there's no doubt I need another double shot of something 90 proof. This is too much to think about.

They say 92% of everything you learned in high school was bullcrap that you will never need. 82% of everything you got, you bought just to satisfy your greed. Because 94% of the entire population links possessions to success, even though 80% of the wealthiest 1% of the population drinks to an alarming extent. It's too much to think about, too much to figure out. Stuck between hope and doubt, I've got too much to think about. 82% of all statisticians truly hate their freaking jobs. The average bank robber lives within, say, about 20 miles of the bank he robs. There's this little bank not far from here I've had my eyes on now for a while. Lately, all I

0: And I can't believe that a lot of you guys aren't in Tampa this weekend. It's the first porn camp.
1: Porn camp?
0: A weekend-long $4,000 a head seminar that'll cover everything from porn star pay scales to set design to proper web set design, Bob.
2: I went to one of those porn camps.
1: Oh, really?
2: China was there. You know, China.
1: China, the actress?
3: The wrestler?
2: The wrestler.
1: Oh, the wrestler.
2: Have you ever seen her naked?
1: No.
2: I think she used to be a man.
3: Yeah, no, she looks like it's not to begin with, and she actually makes it worse.
4: You know that area down there?
5: A lot
4: there?
5: Of scarring from the surgery?
4: But just by itself, Bob, not for me.
1: Okay.
4: Not for me.
2: I mean, it would be like chewing on a couple of pig lips.
4: At last, someone's put a label on it.
6: Hey, Christy.
1: Christy.
0: You're blaming me.
6: The next time I ask you to read some news stories, I want you to look around the room.
1: And pass over anything.
6: I want you to go, let's see, what would be a topic that'd be safe in front of Stanhope
3: and Fox? Kind of looks like she has a thick turkey timer.

0: Are you a computer geek?
1: No. I didn't grow up with computers. Mm-hmm. That's why children have the advantage. They slip out of the womb. They're born with a password.
2: Oh, yeah.
1: Mm-hmm. You know, you look at the ultrasound, you see the sex of the childhood's internet provider is going to be.
0: So, you know, you're an email guy then.
1: Oh, no. Well, I check my email. I never get real emails. They're all junk. Mm-hmm. Mm-hmm. I got a junk box, and the junk box is like, look, we don't even have time to sort out this stuff. And it's all that burn DVDs, lose weight, consolidate debt, and then be like, young teen sluts, whores, sex. Thousands of it. And then I got a weird one in the middle that says, do you need a birdhouse? And I was like, I actually got that. And I'm like, who's the birdhouse guy? And then every day I get this email. Jim, do you want to enlarge your penis?
3: Yep.
1: Like, and how did I get on the small Willy email list? That is the real question.
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5: Well, you know, I found that when I did the cruise ships, the happiness was really in the piano bars. And when I would finish my show, I'd walk past the piano bar. And being a non-drinker, there's that five-minute window where you're like, well, you really crave something. But it made it more difficult to walk by the piano bar and hear all these drinking songs. Every sing-along song they were doing was about drinking. It was like, whoa, what a trigger that was. So I thought I'd write the first sing-along drinking song for a person with issues of recovering alcohol.
3: Oh,
5: I'd like to do it for you now.
2: Okay.
5: 99 bottles of beer in the wall, 99 bottles of beer, but I'm not drinking today. I'm in AA, 99 bottles of beer in the wall.
2: Okay.
5: There's still 99 bottles of beer in the wall, 99 bottles of beer. I think I told you before, I don't drink anymore. 99 bottles of beer in the wall, 99 bottles of beer in the wall, 99 bottles of beer. You know, it sounds like fun. I'll have just one. 3 bottles of beer in the wall. 3 bottles of beer in the wall. 3 bottles of beer. Get your hands off me, officer. That's why the Irish dance like that, because we're handcuffed.
6: 3 bottles of beer in the wall. Get off me.
7: I am f***ing tired.
4: If you're laughing, it's the Bob and Tom Show. If you're not, it's those other guys.
0: Welcome back to the Bob and Tom Show.
8: Morning.
0: Right now, we have three interesting gentlemen in the studio with us, all of differing backgrounds. They all happen to be professional comedians. We have John Evans. John is known as the High
8: Man of a Thousand Voices.
0: Well, that and the High Plains Thrifter.
2: And he brought us gifts.
8: He did.
2: You haven't let him give us yet.
3: Yes.
0: Maybe if you shut up, I could get to that. What do you have for us, John?
8: Well, everybody gets something different, and I tried to customize these for you.
0: Are these from thrift stores?
8: Absolutely.
0: Okay.
8: These were on someone else's wall at one time.
0: Oh, no. Okay. You are the High Plains Thrifter.
8: Somebody pass this down to Bob over there.
0: Okay. Right? It's wrapped
8: in newspaper.
0: That's
8: only one I
9: wrapped. I see that you actually went through a great deal of work.
8: Now, the Chickster, I gave him
0: Let Bob open it one at a time, please. One at a time. Let's see Bob's.
3: Bob wants chicks.
9: Oh, yeah. This is what a nice wrapping job.
0: It's in just crumpled up newspaper.
2: Oh, that's beautiful.
3: Is that an ashtray?
9: It is an ashtray. It's a toilet.
2: Ceramic.
9: With, yes.
8: What does it say on the top?
9: It says, rest your ash. And it's from the great state of Florida.
3: That's lovely.
10: That's
9: I will use this.
10: That's beautiful, man.
9: It is.
8: It's a keepsake.
10: You can put it in the bathroom with you.
8: Bric-a-brac.
9: That's one of these. You can actually fill it with water.
10: You don't have to burn the tub.
9: No.
10: Or the kitchen counter. That's what I always amazed. You see those burns in hotels on the counters in the bathtub. I'm like, how intense are you into your thing to not know that your cigarette's burning the Teflon or the tile or whatever?
9: This is great. Thank you, John. I will use
8: you
9: this.
8: You got that right.
0: Mm-hmm. For Chick, you have a...
8: Chick. Pass that down to the Chickster.
11: Oh, yeah.
9: Oh, Chick.
8: See a wall hanging.
11: Mm-hmm. One of the things I remember about our house is we had a decoupage when I was a kid, a Jesus reclining on a rock.
0: And this is what now?
11: This is the crucifix. It's Jesus all splayed out there. No cross.
10: All splayed out.
9: Does it say bless this home
11: and
9: on it?
11: And it says bless our home. I'll keep this right here in the studio.
0: If I could help here. Rather than being in the traditional cross, he looks like he's on a giant piece of bark.
10: Yeah, perfect. And it's all carved out of one piece of wood.
11: Yes, he is being crucified, but his little feet are on the ledge here, which is nice.
10: Well, it takes the stress off the lungs.
11: Right. Yeah, that's a minute collapse.
9: Well,
7: Well, I got that for Chick because nice. If the Redskins are ever going to win a Super Bowl in your lifetime, you're going to need divine intervention.
2: See, that's my buddy John Evans.
9: Uh-huh. And, what else? A present for Christy and Tom.
7: This is,
9: I can't wait.
7: This is for Tom.
0: Okay.
3: Tom loves bric-a-brac, too. This is his favorite
7: because
3: thing.
7: He's got a kind of a negative outlook on life.
9: Yeah,
7: I got him that.
2: What
7: do
2: you got? Saying? It's a, it looks like a board with
3: a
2: saying
3: ziggy.
2: On it.
3: Is that who that is?
0: It's made of masonite.
10: Indestructible.
0: Nice. Yeah. Yeah,
3: this, a little rainbow
0: yeah,
3: on it.
0: A little
3: it.
0: Bit of moisture. This thing will disappear.
2: A little rainbow, huh?
3: Uh-huh.
0: And it seems to have a, what's it, a patina of dirt.
10: Authenticism.
9: What does it say on it?
2: Benefits of a classical out. Education.
0: And it has a little man with a net.
2: That's
3: Ziggy.
2: It's not a little man.
9: Ziggy chasing a rainbow
2: Are
9: with a
2: so
9: net.
2: Are you so snotty you're not aware of Ziggy? Is that what I'm hearing?
0: Oh, Ziggy chasing a rainbow and it's turning into butterflies.
10: It's nice. Changing. Here I said, changing into butterflies.
9: What does it say on there?
0: It says that if you put this up, you are a lesbian.
3: No, it says.
0: It says, capture all the joys of life.
7: And I give that to him because he's so afraid of everything. Going into a bank when the Brinks truck is there.
0: Never do that.
7: Going up to an ATM.
3: Yep.
7: He's got Howard Hughes syndrome. So
9: yes,
7: I got
9: he does.
0: I'm listening and I'm using
9: moisturizing because he touched the filthy thrift
0: because
9: store.
0: God knows where that was. It's probably some kind of patina of DNA of lesser people.
10: It's twice with a patina.
3: Yes.
9: I know. Yes.
10: Good word.
9: And Latinos Christy, from Pittsburgh.
7: For Christy, because she is the one who saw me on stage and got me on the show.
9: Yeah.
7: I got her the special placard.
9: Oh.
7: It's very cute. I think it's good for the home or the office.
0: What does it say now? Please describe it.
3: It's on a piece of wood, and there's a little rabbit in a pot. On a fire, see that?
9: The rabbit's being cooked.
3: And it says, I'm in a stew without you.
9: Oh, how lovely.
7: This is good for the home or the office.
3: Yes, that's going to go right here next to my dogs.
0: Where are you going to...
3: Right here.
0: What? Who's that referencing?
3: Huh?
7: Who? I'm in a stew without Christy Lee.
0: Oh, you're in the stew.
7: Yeah, yeah, yeah.
0: Oh, I see.
7: Yes, so without Christy, I'm cooked.
3: He wouldn't have been here, is what he's saying. He's cooked.
7: I personalized these gifts.
0: Oh, I see. Okay.
10: Thank you for making Steve and I look like morons for coming in empty-handed.
9: I
12: brought my DVDs, actually.
9: So. DVDs.
10: Hold on. I got to go around and get some cookies.
0: Well, let's talk to Steve for a second. Comedian Steve Byrne is going to be featured on Comedy Central coming up Friday night. Steve, you are originally from Pittsburgh. You're living in New York City, as you mentioned.
13: Yes.
0: You've been anywhere interesting lately? You're touring out with the various comedy theaters and clubs?
13: Yeah, I just got back from Miami. I was in Florida. That's where your ashtray
9: is from.
0: Love Florida. I was just down there.
13: Now, Florida was founded by who?
2: Ponce de
13: Leon. What was he looking for?
3: Fountain of Youth.
13: That's right. It is not there. Definitely not there.
9: Yeah.
13: And I've been to New Mexico, and I always thought that was a very odd name for a state, very cocky of us when we're creating the country, standing just north of Mexico, being like, you know what, you guys, you keep your Mexico, your old Mexico. Yeah. See, we've got ourselves a New Mexico over here. You know what the best part about our Mexico is? Our New Mexico? No Mexicans. Take care. Is that awful? You think we at least let the Mexicans into New Mexico?
0: That's You'd changed.
3: Think. That has changed.
9: It has changed.
13: Yeah.
3: I was just there. That's changed.
13: Oh, yeah. Okay.
0: We were talking earlier, you mentioned that you have a brother.
13: Yes.
0: Were you kidding, or do you really have a brother?
9: He really does. His brother.
13: It's not a crazy lie.
9: No.
0: There. You'd be surprised.
2: He's wacky. Really? He says he's got brothers.
13: Yeah.
3: We've had him in here
0: before. No. You'd be amazed at how many comedians make up half their background.
13: Oh, really? No. I actually do.
0: You're not making up that half Asian thing, are you?
13: No.
9: No, I don't think so.
13: I have black hair and red pubes. It's all true.
12: To go somewhere with it. He threw it at me.
0: Half Asian, half Irish.
12: There you go.
0: For those of you just joining us.
9: Oh, my.
0: Caucasian.
13: Yeah.
0: Your brother, you said he was in the military.
13: He is in the military, actually. I got to see him actually when I did a USO tour.
0: What is the is there a theme to your show? Is there any general moral to the story after a
13: no,
0: half hour of
13: no morals at
0: Steve
13: all.
0: Byrne? Do we? Are you an amoral guy? Do you like trash and burn?
13: No, I'm a pretty decent guy. You know, I play by the rules.
0: You better
7: just, play by the rules.
10: Well, I'm a pretty decent guy.
7: Come on.
14: First of all, I'd like to make the observation. What a great question.
3: Yeah.
13: Your description of your dating life seemed to me to be a bit. I don't know.
7: Six
13: well, when you're
7: seven?
13: When you're comparing it to Chris to Kid Rock,
0: no one was comparing it to Kid Rock.
13: I mean,
0: Rock.
13: Kid Rock. You know, you get off the phone with this guy, and he's like, "Oh, I've been having so much fun." It's like you can only imagine the fun this guy's having. Mm-hmm. You know, and then it goes back to reality, and just you know, when you do comedy, you know, there's no chicks that show up there like they're at rock shows. It's always like, "Oh, you're so funny. Yeah. Oh, thanks. Yeah. Here's my boyfriend."
7: Yeah,
13: that's it.
7: You know, every time, yeah.
0: Christy.
7: Yeah,
0: I know you're Christy. I know you're a little what? Sleepy because you got the Benadryl going. Do you
3: Steve's a handsome man, sure.
0: Muscular. Mm-hmm. Christy's single again.
13: Could I kiss you on the left side?
3: Yes, you may.
13: Thank you.
7: On see? The left
3: maybe
7: side.
3: Maybe that'll go away.
14: Left side of what?
7: Maybe that's what you need. Christy, are you attracted to guys who can scat or just musically talented enough to scat?
3: Can you scat?
2: Oh, have you never heard John scat, his famous...
7: I bought the Learn How to Scat audio tape.
2: Oh, you did?
7: Series.
13: Oh, please.
10: Did you find it in a thrift store?
7: No. You have to get these online. Just Google scat.
0: Uh-huh.
7: And a lot of stuff is going to come up that doesn't have anything to do with music.
0: Yeah.
7: Wade through the pictures of people
3: in the bathroom. Yeah.
7: But each month they send you a different band alphabetically. So the first one I got was AC/DC.
0: Really?
7: Back in Black, and I almost have it down. It kind of goes
0: can't wait.
7: Click, click, click, click, click, click. Beedoodin bab why oh no Hanana Padum Padum Padum Padum Hanana Hanana Beedoodin bab why oh no. The guy in the airplane is like, "Can I move away from this jackass?" Beedoodin, did I get it right? Beedoodin bab why oh no. Is it Wayana?
2: I think it's Wayana.
7: Wayana.
0: Got a phone call here.
7: Wow, morning, Bob that and Tom rocks. Show.
15: Hey, fellas.
7: Hey, Floyd.
15: I enjoyed you scatting.
7: Hey.
0: Thanks, Floyd. That was comedian John Evans.
15: You got a lot of songs, I bet, don't you?
7: Oh, yeah. I got, you want to hear Cat Scratch Fever?
15: I sure would enjoy it.
7: We,

0: Harry. It's a gift or a curse.
1: Uh-huh. Could you do Legend of Willie Swan?
0: I swear to God, last night at the Columbus Funny Bone, last night, a lady goes, what's M? I hope it's the Moody Blues. So I had to scat Knights in White Satin.
2: Oh, nice.
3: How's it going? Uh-huh.

0: Sounds
1: Oriental.
2: Important you get a squeeding in there.
0: I don't know. I like it's a feeling. I just go by feel.
3: We had an Uncle Jesse for years that we thought could scat, but it turned out he'd kindly just spoke in tongue. He'd find the spit. If he could hit with something else.
2: Thanks,
3: especially
2: boy.
3: Around Christmas time.
2: Oh, bad.
3: Of course, he's dead now. He can't do it like he used to. Yeah. On account he's dead, but you ain't no count.
4: Thanks, Floyd. We have to take a break.
5: You don't say we didn't warn you. There's laughter ahead.
6: You guys want to grab lunch?
2: We can't go anymore.
6: Holy
7: That's
6: cow.
7: A good day's work, everybody.
5: This is Bob and Tom Radio.
8: She was eating lunch at a

0: eat meatloaf plate, but wipe my mouth on that napkin. What a mistake, 'cause now her number's gone. I should have found something else to wipe it on, and her name is Jane Ketchup Stain. She lives on Mayonnaise Road. Her number was Heinz 574, something with the coleslaw area code. I don't know where she lives or who she is or what number to dial, but if I see her around town, I'll rewrite it all down on a dad-blame paper towel. And her name was Jane Ketchup Stain. She lives on Mayonnaise Road. Her number was Heinz 574, something with the coleslaw area code. I don't know who she is or where she lives or what number to dial, but if I see her around town, I'll rewrite it all down on a dad blame paper towel.
1: Yeah.
2: Bob and Tom. Well meaning, but
3: yeah, they're all messed up.
2: More than slightly confused.
1: In the studio, we have comedian Sean Morey, the man song guy. Sean is here with guitarist Michael Clark. Michael, always a pleasure to see you. Michael's part of the Bob and Tom Band and Orchestra, featured on many of our pieces. Sean, are you
4: Are you
1: armed with an instrument today?
4: I have one in the room.
1: Okay. Oh. Which one is it?
5: That little guitar thing.
4: My little guitar.
1: Okay. Oh, hey, that's a plus.
4: I don't bring the banjo anymore because Tom's an ass bag.
1: Well, that may be true, but
6: I think we all agree on that.
1: By a voice vote, how many are glad Sean doesn't have a banjo? Those in favor say aye.
4: You're all ass bags.
5: Aye. Hey.
1: We're all ass bags. The banjo is an instrument that, when played by someone who's extremely talented, can be quite entertaining.
7: You mean like
6: what is that? Now, that's a left-handed compliment.
7: Like Michael Clark.
4: That was Michael an outright insult. That was not a left-handed.
6: He's right. It was
4: that was a right-handed insult.
1: No, what I mean is
7: no, I think it was just a flat-out insult.
5: Yeah. What you're saying is he's a terrible banjo player.
4: Hey, the thing is this.
5: Yikes.
4: I'm a terrible guitar player, too. Oh.
1: I know, but there's something.
4: It doesn't matter.
1: There's something about certain instruments where, I mean, you can be a sort of a bad piano player, but it's okay. But you can't be sort of a bad
4: I'm bringing
1: violin,
4: my bagpipes
1: violinist.
4: Next time.
5: He's a comedian.
7: Next time, bring your accordion. That would really make him happy.
6: You know, on the website, they actually do have a nice picture of Sean. You can go right to his website, and it says, "Marking the end of banjo-free radio."
4: What? Huh? On my website?
5: No,
7: ours. On our website. Hey, who hacked into your site? Huh?
1: Uh-huh. Well,
4: I've been bringing the guitar on the road, and people are always going, "Where's the banjo?"
7: Uh-huh.
1: That's because they miss it. That's because they're drunk.
4: There was too many groupies with the banjo.
7: Yeah. Is that the problem?
5: Is that
7: yeah.
5: It?
7: Hey, fighting them off.
1: What's
4: not,
1: the old
4: not
1: joke?
4: Enough
1: what's
4: teeth.
1: What's the best sound that a banjo can make? Yeah, it's the sound when it's being crushed by the accordion as it lands in the dumpster.
4: You ruined my joke.
1: Something like that. No, but I mean, when played by an artist, the banjo can be.
4: Well, when I used to have like three or four songs, it was no big deal. Now I have so many songs, it really is annoying after a while.
1: I'm glad you recognize.
4: Even me. I can't even stand it. I'm heckling myself up there. Get off!
6: Who do I think I am?
7: This guy
4: you've got to be kidding.
1: I like the idea. I like the idea of the self-heckled comedian.
7: Yeah. Oh, yeah.
6: Man, you suck!
4: I can't believe I said that.
6: Man, I suck. Why don't I tell a joke I know?
1: Uh-huh. I said earlier, though.
4: I should get a day job. Uh-huh.
1: I said earlier, one of my very favorite songs of all time on this show is your performance of your Christmas song. I love that song. That always makes
7: Dear
1: me
7: Santa.
4: That's my favorite.
1: Dear Santa. It's brilliant.
4: I do it all year round, too.
7: Do you?
4: I have to, or people complain.
1: Which people?
6: There he goes.
4: Here goes ass back again.
5: Man.
1: I got into an argument the other day about...
5: Gee, I wonder who won.
6: Shocking.
1: I find it really annoying.
6: Are you being heckled by the guitar player?
1: You know, good guitar players are a dime a dozen. I got 25 guys in line.
6: I don't know if that's true or not.
1: No, but do you find it annoying when certain radio stations play... For example, they'll play the song "School's Out."
7: Mm-hmm.
1: Well, school's not out. That's
5: a hit.
1: But it's like a Christmas song. "School's Out" should be played when school
7: in
1: gets
7: summer,
1: out.
7: And that's it.
4: Tom's anal about that stuff.
7: Mm-hmm.
6: So let me get this straight. You hear School's Out on the radio and it irritates you.
1: That's right.
4: What about if you play Groovin' on a Sunday afternoon on Saturday?
6: If school is still in session, that's it right. irritates you.
5: What if they play Windy and it's a sunny day?
6: How about Saturday Nights Are Right for Fighting?
1: I'm okay with all. I'm okay with all these because these songs are all starting to annoy me.
6: You enjoy I Shot the Sheriff, even though you haven't shot anybody.
7: That's why we like Tom's an Ass Bag, because it's true every day.
4: Exactly, it's a song for all seasons.
1: Don't you hate hearing Christmas music after Christmas?
4: Yes, except for Dear Santa.
6: Yeah, but that's
8: that's for that one.
1: No, it's the same. No, it's the same.
6: No, I don't think
1: it's exactly
6: that.
1: the same thing.
5: No, it's not the same.
6: No, School's Out is great anytime. I think
4: that's true.
5: Great rock and roll song.
1: But it's like a Christmas song. It's appropriate for a certain time.
4: No, because it reminds you of the summer you can't wait for.
5: Right.
1: See, everything, nothing's special anymore. Let me put it that way. Remember, there was a time, my mom and I were talking about this. We were talking about food. My mom is almost 90 years old, and she made the remark one day that chicken doesn't taste like chicken anymore.
7: What's it taste like?
1: It tastes like something didn't taste like.
4: That's because she's 90 years old.
1: Mm-hmm. So you're saying it's like,
4: go. You got to put a ton of salt on it.
6: You would think like, at some point she's going to start drying up, and the mucus is probably not. That's going to change the taste of things.
1: I'm sorry, Mom. I may be the president of the Ass Bag Club, but today everyone came to the meeting.
5: She needs to get organic chicken.
1: Uh-huh. But, the point is, when she was little, you'd go into the grocery store and there'd only be tomatoes at a certain time of year, and now we get everything all the time, and as a result, you go to the grocery store and you get a tomato that tastes like styrofoam.
4: Now I'm with you.
1: But see, I'm saying the same thing could be true of music. First of all, there's too much music. It's everywhere. You can't go anywhere without you're in the grocery store. All of a sudden, you're jamming.
7: Mm-hmm. Yeah, I love Kroger Radio.
6: Kroger Radio. Look at all the savings down there. Kroger Radio. Hey, we've got a special today. Artichokes, 2 for $1.
1: By the way, chick, they called yesterday and your audition went really well.
6: Absolutely. I see that in my future, let me tell you.
1: When chick thought he was getting into satellite radio, he didn't know.
7: He had no idea. Uh-huh.
6: No, this KRGR. What is that? What
1: is that actually? I'm sorry. So my point was, I just think everything all the time, when sometimes there's a certain special thing for nothing is special anymore if it happens all the time. So a great song like School's Out becomes completely generic and overplayed.
4: Man, you need
1: what
4: some,
1: I'm trying to do is
4: you need
1: prevent
4: some Prozac.
1: I'm trying to prevent you from playing any of your Christmas songs on our show.
4: That won't happen.
1: Right
7: you
1: now.
7: Are a weird, weird man. You are really odd.
1: No, it's, I'm just, no one ever
7: You're
1: thinks
7: wild.
1: About
7: wild. That is wild.
1: Okay.
5: I kind of agree with you on that nothing special
4: except
5: anymore.
4: For School's Out, though.
5: And everybody, everyone expects so much, or everything. It's never good enough, or not enough, or...
6: Christy, you have to excuse her. She's reading the book. What is it? Living in the Now? Or what's the name of it?
5: No. I don't want to get into my personal spiritual journey, but...
1: Yeah. Wait a minute. Whoa. Personal spiritual journey. Oh, now we're talking. I shouldn't have said anything. Now, we can talk about mine if we have 3 seconds.
6: Tom's too busy to have a personal spiritual journey.
5: It's because your mind's going all the time. It needs to turn off every now and then.
7: Yeah, it needs to shut down.
5: Uh-huh. You need to shut it down.
4: What's it like in Ass Bag Nirvana?
7: Oh yeah!
1: It starts off with a Haywood Banks song.
5: Wow! Sean's coming out swinging.
1: I'm
5: today.
1: Sorry.
7: Yes, man, I like the aggressive mean Sean.
1: Here, I open the show.
4: I'm just going with the flow.
1: Open the show with the man song.
4: I heard that.
1: One of the greatest songs of all time. Great arrangement by Steve Ali. A tremendous clarinet from Frank Lovett. Real clarinets, mind you. By the way, I was listening to a radio station the day that does those hits from 80 years or whatever. Everyone knows that anything from the early 80s just blows.
7: Yeah, it's all drum machines
1: those,
7: and stuff.
1: Someone should go, wow, that drum machine was a bad idea.
7: Yeah.
1: But the reason I bring that up is when we work with Sean, we always use real instruments, real clarinet, for example.
4: Real banjo.
1: Well, played by a real player.
4: I have a banjo machine I'm going to bring in.
1: I bet that was on sale.
7: Yeah.
1: The banjo emulator.
4: That's how I'm going to make $1 million.
1: Yeah. Sean Morey is a distinguished comedian, a veteran stand-up comedian. I actually appeared on The Tonight Show in the day with Johnny Carson.
7: Yeah.
1: Which is sort of like, to me, that's the era of The Tonight Show that coincides with the Sean Connery era of James Bond.
6: Oh.
1: You know, Sean Connery is James Bond. Mm-hmm. Everyone else, give me a break.
7: Yeah, The Tonight Show was Johnny
1: The Tonight Show was really, it was, everybody called it The Johnny Carson Show. Yeah. And, you know, Jay's a great comedian, Jay Leno, but it's a different show with Jay, and I'm sure Jay'd agree. Yes. But you appeared on it with Johnny. We always, we often ask you about that. How many times did you do it with Johnny Carson?
4: Three times. I was bumped about seven.
7: Really?
4: I had the bump record for a while there.
5: Do you get paid if you're bumped?
4: Get paid, you get a plug. Oh. Get to meet George Burns.
5: That's not bad.
4: Met
7: you
4: George
7: made
4: Burns.
7: Plugs.
4: He said,
7: food.
4: Don't give up my bomb for years.
6: Thanks, George.
9: Oh, hey, kiss my ass.
4: Yes,
10: but I bet he also said, you know, I've been in show business for 70 years, and you know what I hate? Banjos. Yeah, I once hit Harpo Marx in the head with a banjo. Funny story.
7: Yeah. God.
1: Tonight's show... three appearances with Johnny. Did you do any songs, or was it strictly stand-up?
4: Stand-up and juggling, remember?
7: Oh, sure. That's right.
1: You're a great
7: juggler.
4: You used to do political juggling. Mm-hmm.
1: Did you juggle at all anymore?
4: No, haven't juggled for many years, 15 years or something. Oh, really? Everybody's, it was too many jugglers all doing the same stuff.
9: Mm-hmm. Too many jugglers.
1: Well, you know, I'll tell you what.
4: Besides, you have to practice.
7: I hate that practice.
4: Don't you hate that?
7: Yeah, we could tell by your banjo playing.
4: I couldn't fit it in right after. I was going to say that.
1: Could we take a vote here? How many want Sean, by a voice vote, to start juggling and throw away the banjos? All those in favor say aye.
7: Aye.
4: I did all the annoying entertainment things. Juggle while playing the banjo.
7: Oh, yeah.
1: Well, that had to be that had to be a great meet. Hello, Mom.
6: I'd like to get a look at that.
1: I'm at the show business crossroads. I got to decide, banjo or juggling.
10: And she said, you know, the tomatoes don't taste the same as they used to.
1: Well, that's true. Okay, well, you ever get one of those tomatoes in early September where you can eat it just with on a plate by itself?
4: Oh,
1: and it's tomato nirvana.
6: Oh, yeah.
4: From Jersey, where I'm from.
1: It's not one of those ones where you pull it off a hamburger in the middle of the winter and it feels like a frisbee.
7: A little wilted. Yeah.
1: That's all I'm saying. Yeah. You know, there's something.
4: Do you ever put a little sugar on some sliced tomatoes?
1: Oh, yeah. Mm-hmm.
7: No, that would be sacrilegious.
5: Mm. Well, they are fruit,
4: on, Bob.
5: You know.
4: Live a little.
6: You slice open a tomato and it's
4: walk on the wild side, Bob.
6: It's pink instead of deep red. You know,
7: I'm gonna have mine with salt and pepper.
1: See, we got everything all the time. It's
4: some people have a texture problem with tomatoes.
7: Yeah.
1: Well, we're gonna take a break. I'm sure that
4: I didn't get to do any of my jokes.
5: We have all morning.
7: That was, you did a fine job.
1: You missed the meeting.
4: You want me to cut those out also?
1: You missed the meeting. That's what we were trying to do.
7: Hashtag Nirvana is my favorite.
1: Coming up.
7: Yeah.
4: I think I'll write a song.
1: This is the Bob and Tom Show.
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up like a water balloon just hanging on a pump. 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
0: It's a high pressure center, half the city wide, with what appears to be a teenage boy hanging

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ground. 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
3: Come on in, Steve. 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
2: Oh, yeah. 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
3: Great. 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
3: Well, you're just not performing up to our expectations. 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
9: Good morning.
8: Thanks for joining us. We're getting all organized to some degree here. We have Chick McGee. Where are you? Oh, okay, across the way.
9: He's right
8: here.
9: There.
10: You were looking right at me when you said, where are you?
8: I was actually thinking about something else.
11: Okay. Gee, there's a shock.
8: We have a guest comedian, Reuben Paul, is in the interview loft, sat right next to Christy.
9: I don't blame you.
11: He's a smart man.
3: I feel jungle fever coming on here, Christy.
9: Wow.
4: Me too.
8: Christy, this is something new for you. We should explain to Reuben that 2006 is the year of the single, Christy.
11: Can I say something?
8: Reuben, a handsome young black gentleman.
11: Are you single?
4: Absolutely.
11: All right, here we go.
4: Let me scoot a little closer.
10: Christy's getting a little red.
11: Do you think people here are familiar with Ace enough for me to bring this up?
9: Ace Cosby?
11: Uh-huh.
8: Well, not many. Ace is our man behind the scenes.
3: A friend of ours.
8: And he is
11: African-American gentleman, like our friend Reuben here.
8: 25 years in radio.
11: My 7-year-old says to me last night, I swear to God this is true, Mom, why don't you marry that black guy from work, Ace? He seems pretty nice.
3: There you go.
8: Well,
3: I would have to agree. Why don't you?
9: Matchmaker, make me a match.
8: Does she know that Ace is...
3: Catch me a couch.
11: I haven't told Ace this because he's going to be very...
8: Ace has a few quirks.
11: Yes, I've known Ace longer than I've known anybody in this room.
3: I think you'd have to dance live to get him to notice you, but other than that...
9: on stage.
8: Ace, for example, is the world's biggest Kiss fan.
11: Yes.
8: Has seen literally hundreds of live Kiss shows.
11: He's responsible for getting me involved in all that mess.
9: Oh, really?
3: He's the only person alive who might watch more television than I do.
11: Yes. Hey, he has finally made the jump to DVDs, by the
3: way. Oh, boy.
9: How about that?
11: That's huge for him.
8: Ace has three...
3: That I know of.
8: Videotape machines running at all times.
3: Right, that I know
11: right.
3: of.
11: Right. Well, now he has the digital thing, but...
8: He watches a lot of TV. Well, maybe that would be a good match. He wouldn't get in your way. He'd be too busy watching television.
9: You'd never see each other.
8: Kiss album.
11: You know, it's funny what 7-year-olds think. I just thought that was really cute.
3: They say the darndest things, don't they?
4: I like kids.
9: Yeah.
4: Christy, I like kids.
11: Oh, good. Well, it's a good thing because I have two.
9: I really do. Uh-huh.
3: All right, why don't you two kiss right now?
11: I have really bad coffee breath. I didn't know we were going to be
8: making
11: out.
8: I'll tell you what, Reuben, I'm not gay, but I've got 4 kids and could use a hand.
9: A hand?
11: Are you handy around the house?
8: Maybe that's the next movie, Brokeback Nanny. You know, what the hell? I'm not queer, but damn it, I just need the assistance around the house. Yeah. What the hell?
11: I say that every day. I need a wife.
8: Spit in your hand and go
4: Brokeback Nanny is classic.
3: Hand is what he said.
9: I'm just ignoring the man.
8: Let's just meet our guest.
9: Aside from that, how you doing, Reuben?
4: I'm doing fantastic.
9: Good.
8: Now, Reuben, I don't remember much about you, but I remember a couple things. Like Bob.
4: Yes.
8: Well, let me set this up by saying most people from Los Angeles aren't from Los Angeles.
9: True.
4: Thank you.
8: It's like people in Florida. Most people from Florida are from somewhere else.
4: Mm-hmm.
8: Although now you're getting more and more born and raised there. That's true. But Bob is actually born and raised in Los Angeles. Yes. Most of the comedians that we get on the show come either from New York or Los Angeles, but they're not from there, typically. Yep. You are actually born and raised in L.A.?
4: I'm authentic.
8: Okay.
4: I'm born and raised in L.A. Grew up in an all-black neighborhood. Went to an all-Mexican high school.
12: All right.
4: So,
12: me too.
4: See, Bob?
8: You may find this hard to believe, Ruben. That does not sound anything like my life.
12: Uh-huh. Yeah.
11: Really?
4: Yeah, actually, the high school I went to was 98% Mexican.
8: Wow. Mm-hmm.
4: Yeah, 98% Mexican. And I enjoyed growing up in L.A., as Bob can attest to. It's very diverse. I used to be a little jealous of Latino people growing up, though, because they can get away with things black people can't get away with. Like, whenever they don't want to get involved in something, they just act like they don't speak English.
12: Uh-huh.
4: You know, I could never get away with that. You know, the police pulls you over like, "Wela, wela, kita ba fela map kunu mashila." Like, yeah, you speak English when you get to jail.
12: We'll show you.
4: Exactly.
3: I only speak Swahili. I'm sorry. I got nothing for you, officer.
12: What is it? The old joke, they're like a cue ball. The harder you hit them, the more English you get out of them. Yeah.
4: Exactly. Like, officer, he speaks English. He's on the debating team. State champ 3 years in a row here.
3: Doesn't Nelson Mandela have that stitched on a pillow at his home?
12: I believe he does.
3: The harder you hit, like a cue ball. The harder you hit him,
12: the more English you get out of him.
8: You have to wonder, in the inner circles, if Nelson Mandela ever looks around, looks both ways, and goes, "Did you hear the one about the two white guys?"
12: Yeah.
3: Possibly.
12: I'm sure there's all kinds of stuff that goes on in the back.
8: I bet it was
12: rooms.
8: More like something like, "Did you hear about the one where Winnie walks into a bar?"
12: Oh, yeah.
8: And all of the patrons shout out, "I had her."
3: As Chris Rock says. What,
11: that's a great Nelson Mandela, by the way.
12: That is a great. Yeah. I closed my eyes, could have sworn he was right here in the room with us.
11: Like
3: Chris Rock said, "What, Nelson was in jail for how long? 30 years and a year and a half with Winnie? I can't take it.
4: Couldn't take it.
3: I'm getting divorced. Get her away from me."
8: Wow. Well, we'll catch up with Ruben in just a second here. We have a couple of other things. Now, did you polish off the sports story you wanted to get done?
3: The gym class.
12: The gym class, the dollar.
3: The problem.
11: Dollar a day.
8: Let's refresh everyone's memory on this. This is an interesting
3: Authorities
8: story.
3: Authorities say a former Florida gym teacher in Pensacola accused of taking bribes from students trying to get out of gym class. Detectives have been on the lookout for Terrence Braxton, who authorities say may have made thousands of dollars from middle schoolers eager to get out of class, in specifically gym class.
8: Isn't that unbelievable? Yeah.
3: Authorities say he'd let children skip if they paid him a dollar a day. School district spokesman says Braxton may have earned as much as $100 a day tax-free. He resigned last month just before the school board was expected to vote on firing him, and apparently he's on the run. Terrence.
12: Go Terry.
3: Okay.
4: Wow.
3: Just something we do, Ruben.
12: That's
3: high production values on the show.
12: You should have seen
11: actually
12: it yesterday.
11: Actually, Daryl Strawberry.
12: Yesterday in rehearsal, it was much better.
8: That's such a great story.
4: Mm-hmm. You bribed?
3: $100 a day from all.
12: So if you didn't want to go to gym class.
8: You didn't want to go to gym class, you give the teacher a buck.
12: A buck.
4: Whatever happened to leaving your gym clothes at home to get out of class?
12: Oh, you can only do that so many times.
8: You don't make any money doing that.
12: No. $100 a day.
11: Wow. Where'd these kids go? I mean, how did he hide all these kids that were paying him a dollar a day to?
12: They probably hung out in the gym or something while everyone else was out on the ball field.
11: Hmm.
4: Wow.
8: What a great scam.
11: It is a great scam.
4: He couldn't have used that at my school. I don't think he would have took government vouchers.
12: Oh, yeah?
8: Actually.
12: Oh, yeah?
8: You know, the black market.
11: Those on eBay.
8: Yeah, the black market for food stamps.
12: Yeah. That's probably worth a lot more.
8: You know, I have friends that I have people that, you know, can get things for me. They're a musician. They can,
4: okay.
12: They can get anything.
8: They can get hemp or whatever it is that's the current.
4: Hemp. You're really hip, Tom.
3: I'm going to smoke some hemp.
12: What is the street lingo for hemp? It escapes me.
8: I have musician friends. They can get me these things.
4: Mandela wants some hemp. I would like some hemp, please.
8: You have to wonder if they're going to be copycats for this. It's just too good of a scam. Maybe just raise the rate.
3: And there's too much of a demand for it. I mean,
12: well, how long before teachers are doing tests for kids? You know, hey, $10 and I'll pass you.
8: Bob, I don't want rationality here. I just think this is a great concept.
12: Well, what's the difference? $10 to pass?
11: What, you're teaching kids that they can buy their way out of anything?
8: Hello?
12: Welcome to the real world.
8: Exactly.
10: How much will it cost to make this go away?
8: Hello?
4: America.
8: Hello? Where have you been?
10: I think that was the happiest day of my life when I found out that phrase.
8: Oh, really?
10: Fine.
12: Uh-huh. How much do I owe you?
10: Sign me up.
11: Yeah.
8: Write a check. Okay. Well, very, very interesting. Also, we heard this morning that every member of Congress every month receives a copy of Hustler magazine.
11: That's right.
8: You know who's most disgusted?
11: Who?
8: Barney Frank.
12: Yeah.
10: Girls, girls, girls, girls, girls.
12: God, I hate this.
8: What the hell is that? Oh, my God.
12: I've never seen one of those.
10: Second only to your Nelson Mandela, your Barney Frank.
12: your Barney Frank. Uh-huh.
10: Fabulous.
8: Thank you.
12: You close your show with the Mandela, don't you?
8: they start singing.
10: Now, what if Nelson Mandela and Desmond Tutu meet up on the street? It would go a little something like this.
12: How are you doing? I don't know. How are you doing? I know you're doing this.
4: Wow.
11: When did they become Indian?
8: Did you hear about the... Who cares?
10: His name's Tutu, first of all.
4: Why do I suddenly
10: change it to Thompson or something?
11: Aren't you glad he came in for this?
4: I know. I'm feeling a little uncomfortable with all these African impressions
10: what
4: here.
10: What other icons can we make fun of?
8: Now I feel really bad. Now,
11: you've offended our African
12: Do your Reuben Paul. It kills.
10: Do the Malcolm X. It's hilarious. We've been flim-flam. Bamboozled.
4: Let's hear your Al Sharpton. Let's hear that one.
12: Oh.
10: Hey, you big land on Plymouth Rock.
12: Here's my Sharpton. You got any crack?
8: That's the mayor of it.
12: That'd be the mayor of Washington.
4: What was his name again?
11: Marion Barry.
4: Marion Barry.
8: He's in trouble again.
10: Marion Barry.
8: How did we get on this topic?
4: I don't know.
12: I have no idea.
8: We were talking about the members of Congress receiving a copy of Hustler every week.
11: Every month.
8: Courtesy of...
11: Free of charge.
8: That's very funny.
11: But the amazing thing is he's been doing this, he says, since 74. The Salt Lake Tribune says they can't find anything past 83, but he's been doing it for quite a while.
8: Huh. They investigated that?
11: Yeah. How long they've been getting free...
8: Wow.
11: Yeah.
8: Boy, there's a reporter with... What'd you do at work today, honey?
12: Oh,
8: man,
12: you know,
8: I am exhausted. I tell you what, I had to go through every Hustler magazine from 1974 on.
12: I was going through reams of magazines.
8: Yeah. By the way, do you remember the beaver hunt from 87?
12: Wow, did you see that one girl? Yeah.
10: Photographed by mother.
12: Mom.
8: Yeah. I'm sorry, let's move on. Christy, what else have you got in the world of news over there?
11: Well, George Clooney isn't sorry for his Jack Abramoff joke at the Golden Globes. He told Larry King on CNN last night that the person who disparaged the Abramoff name is not me. The lobbyist has pleaded guilty to fraud and bribery. He's acknowledged providing lavish trips, golf outings, meals, and more to public officials in exchange for, and I quote, a series of official acts.
8: Who was offended by the joke?
11: Apparently.
12: The daughter.
11: The daughter. Yeah, the comment triggered Clooney made triggered an angry letter from Abramoff's father, who wrote to a California newspaper saying the glib and ridiculous attack caused his granddaughter to cry.
12: Oh, I'm sorry.
11: Well, you know
12: what? Maybe daddy shouldn't have bought Washington.
8: I'm sorry. Yeah. Maybe the $100 million in bribes, I guess she can cry into a silver bowl.
12: Yeah.
11: Yeah, welcome to the real world.
8: The joke involved the word off and the name Jack.
11: Yes. Mm-hmm. Because
8: if you're going to name your kid, if your last name has got the word off in it, why would you go with Jack? It was a very nice, funny joke. I forget how he told it, but it was.
10: Just ask the Mahogoffs. They don't name their kids Jack. The Meoffs can't name any of their kids John.
8: Yeah, he really was.
12: And does anyone talk to Abram about this? Because I'm Jack Abramoff, really.
10: Abram enjoys it.
8: And keeping with our theme, Abram, Martin, and John. John liked to watch while Martin. Now we can really offend people.
12: Oh,
8: I think we have an opportunity here.
11: Yeah.
8: So people can't take a joke. That's a stunner.
11: Yeah. You know.
8: My favorite story of the week is the woman who was. You'd like this. You're an actor, right?
4: Yes.
8: I don't know if you saw this one. Someone working on the staff of Friends.
12: Oh, yeah.
11: One of the writers.
12: She was one of the writers.
8: Is now suing.
11: Or was because an intern to the writers or something.
8: She was at a writer's meeting and there was salty language.
11: Yeah.
8: Now,
12: welcome to Hollywood.
4: Exactly.
8: Yeah. Welcome to Hollywood. Welcome to every job I've ever had. If you want to play with the adults, here's how it works.
11: Yep. Mm-hmm.
13: I want to be a writer, but he said the D word.
8: What?
12: Yeah.
8: Damn, wow. What's wrong with people?
4: So she's suing?
12: Yeah.
4: She's
12: suing.
8: It's,
12: oh,
8: it's,
12: yeah.
8: It's going to...
11: It's a sue-happy society. I know, but
8: hasn't she already won twice?
12: She has?
11: No, she has won the right to go to a jury trial, apparently, in the California... She had to take it all the way to the California Supreme Court. This happened back in, like, 99 or 2000.
8: Yeah, oh, yeah, it's taken forever.
11: It's taken forever. Wow. But she apparently now has won at least round one to get it to go to a jury trial.
4: Was there any specific word that set her off?
12: Well, what's the difference? Have you been in a writer's room? They're all.
4: I know.
12: Come on.
7: Wiener.
8: No, no. By the C word, I meant comedy. Not you.
11: Wow.
4: I like that.
12: We have a winner.
8: You can't call her Courtney Cox in front of me. That's her name.
12: Sorry.
10: Wasn't their baby's name Coco, remember?
11: Yeah. Coco Cox.
10: Coco Cox.
8: Cuckoo for Coco Cox. Yeah.
11: It's Coco Arquette.
10: Oh, I'm sorry.
12: Oh, Coco. Is it really? Oh, all right.
11: She does have a dad.
8: Mm-hmm. Okay, that's nice. grab that, please.
12: Sure. Morning, Bob and Tom show.
14: Hey, good morning, gang. President Clinton calling.
11: Hey, I was just getting ready to talk about something that affects you.
14: Well, is that right? You know what? Well, let me just tell you something first. I heard you talking about Dick Cheney, and then I heard you talking about the Mahogoffs and everything else.
12: Yeah.
14: Isn't that what he should have named his kid, one of his first names? You know what I'm talking about, don't you, Tom, when he was whispering it under his breath in Congress?
8: Oh, yeah.
14: Yeah, that'd be the kid's name.
8: Yeah.
14: Uh-huh. Hey, you know what? I know this isn't the right time to call George W. and give him grief over the Cheney incident, being a former president and all. I understand precisely what he's going through, which is exactly why I'm dialing him up right now.
12: Oh, really?
14: Let me get Dad Bush on the line here.
12: All right.
14: She's out. I'm out in the guest house. I'm out in the Cato house. So I say, hold on. Let me see. Dad, you on?
15: Yeah. Hey, Bubba. I'm right here. How you doing out there in the guest house? Hey, I'm doing fine. Hey, listen, I got an idea. Why don't we call W and try to cheer him up? Well, I think that's a swell idea. Let's get him on the horn. Hey, it's your president. Hello. Hey, W. Bill here. Oh, Lord. Hi, Bill. What are you doing? Son, it's your dad. I'm on, too. Hi, Daddy. We were calling just to say hello and let you know we're, you know, behind you and all that. And I know you're going through a rough time and... Yeah, sure am. You know, we've been going... Oh, hey, hang on a minute. Hold on, Dick. I'll be right there. Wow, Dick Cheney's right there in the room with you? You're a brave man. I'd like to say something to you. And I don't know how you're going to take this or anything, but I just don't know how to say it. Well, just spit it out, Bill. Go ahead. Shoot. Uh-oh. Wrong word.
12: Uh-oh. Hello?
15: Damn it, Dick. Put that thing down.
14: I guess we better go.
15: Bye, son.
8: So long.
14: Oh, that took a wrong turn.
12: Oh, it did.
8: Hey, Mr. Clinton.
14: W's down.
8: Mr. Clinton, did you hear now it's come out that Cheney was drinking?
14: Oh, that's fantastic. Yes, I did hear that.
8: Yeah, I guess he told Brett Hume that he had one beer.
14: Yeah, he had one beer.
8: But I guess he followed it up with shots.
12: Yeah, well, Boilermakers.
8: Hey, I hear you're taking Hillary hunting.
14: Don't you say that? One beer like I've had one affair.
8: Thank you, Mr. President. So long, sir.
12: Oh, yeah.
8: That's former President Bob and Tom.
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1: Drop it like it's hot. Drop it. Turn it up, Dusty. Well, shoot. What the dude do now? Turn it up. Dusty. Don't go chasing waterfalls. Listen to the rivers and the streams that you're you. Turn it up. Stop. If you don't hit them cymbals, I'll turn them into frisbees, dickface.
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2: There's laughter ahead. 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
4: Welcome back to the Bob and Tom Show. I think we have, is it Leah?
5: Leah?
6: It's,
7: yes.
5: You're our second Leah in a row. Oh, sorry. Same one. I'm sorry.
4: I'm sorry, Leah. Last time we had you on the air, we really couldn't talk to you because we had to play the song Leah, yeah. Donnie Ira.
5: I hope you're not like on your way to work and having to wait.
7: I just pulled into work.
4: Oh, okay. Right. Okay. Sorry.
8: Sorry, you're late. Yeah.
4: Are we keeping you from something urgent, or are you going to be okay?
6: Eight.
4: Mm-hmm.
8: Don't tell me you're an anesthesiologist. Yeah, yeah, big surgery coming up. You got
5: to. So, Leah, what happened to you?
7: I broke my foot on my friend's butt in a water slide.
5: All right, I must know more.
8: On your friend's butt?
5: In a water slide.
7: My friend's butt. She had gone down the slide in front of me. It was an enclosed slide, so you couldn't see anything, and she got stuck.
5: Oh,
7: well,
5: no.
7: I found her.
4: I hope there was no penetration.
5: Now, Leah, once you, engage...
4: Extract the foot.
5: Once you hit her with your foot, did that free her?
7: Oh, yeah. I hit her so hard that she shot out the tube and hit a wall.
4: Sounds like a well-designed slide, clearly.
5: Wow. And then you were stuck in the middle with your broken leg.
8: Foot,
7: I was going so fast that my foot had slipped up underneath her butt, and she fell back on it when I hit her.
5: Yeah.
7: I shot her out, and she hit the wall. I dropped immediately in the water.
5: Oh, man.
7: Holding on to my foot because I knew I'd done something bad.
8: Oh. So was she stuck on something in the slide, or she was stuck in the opening and couldn't get through?
7: She's extremely well endowed in the chest, and it kind of got her stuck there.
5: Oh, ouch.
4: That makes the story even better. We hope that her suit came off.
7: No, she ended up banging her knee pretty good, and they ended up having to call the ambulance for me because I had fractured it and torn it in the tendon. I'd done a lot of damage to my foot.
5: Wow.
7: When the paramedics came in.
4: Well, could we get back to her huge breasts, please?
5: Leah, breasts are okay, right?
4: Leah, as exciting as this thing is, no one cares about your foot. Let's be honest. We have thousands of men right now going, could we get back to the huge breasted woman and what's her phone number?
5: Yeah. How in the world?
8: They got stuck in a water slide?
5: Wow.
4: So you're not. So this isn't one of those ones they've got up, they wave you when it's time to go and.
7: Yeah, her boobs are probably about the size of a human head.
5: Really? Boobs as big as your head. I went to a restaurant called that one.
4: Yeah. Very nice, man. Well, Leah, thanks for holding
5: on. Thanks, Leah.
4: Yeah. Sorry for getting you late to work, sweetie.
7: Thanks.
5: Okay. Bye.
4: Okay.
9: I have a little bit more on the story that started this whole conversation.
5: Mm-hmm.
9: Taking the

0: neck or bashing an elbow or knee. Most of the surveyed, 40%, didn't even realize they were injured until the next day.
1: Uh-huh.
0: Possibly because they were satisfied, if you know what I mean.
1: Sure.
0: They were distracted a bit.
2: As Bob said, how many finished is the question.
0: Yeah, the survey also
1: found...
0: All
1: of the guys did. I know that.
0: Mm-hmm. The riskiest place to do the nasty?
1: Bathtub. Moving car.
2: Bathtub.
0: Nope. The sofa.
2: Moving car.
0: well,
1: goes without saying. Oh,
2: can you let me make this turn, please?
1: Oh, come on, I can't see.
0: I think this was in a house.
2: In a
0: the survey found the sofa is the riskiest place to do the deed, followed by the stairs, the car, the shower.
2: Oh, we're strictly going with.
1: I would say stairs would be the most dangerous.
2: We're going
1: right
2: with location, not parts of the body.
0: Other hazardous places for lovemaking included chairs, the kitchen table, bathrooms.
2: You're referring to the Bob Eubank story, aren't you?
1: Yeah, he is.
2: I certainly am.
1: Yes, he is.
2: I certainly am. one of the classics.
1: Oh, yes, it is.
2: Yeah. Survey says.
1: So, couch and stairs, 1 and 2.
0: Avoid the couch and the stairs.
1: I'll get that. Bob and Tom show.
3: Hey, fellas.
1: Oh, hi, Floyd.
3: I've enjoyed your program today.
1: Thank you.
3: It kindly brings up memories.
1: Christy just hurt herself.
3: Well, that was timely if she did.
1: Mm-hmm.
3: You know, injuries can happen at any time, and sometimes you don't even know when they're going to creep up on you. My Uncle Virgil learned he got hurt playing checkers. Hell, it's probably been about 20 years ago, but mm-hmm. you wouldn't think that you could get injured doing that.
2: What did he do?
3: He lost and shot himself. See, the thing about it was...
1: He lost and shot himself?
3: Well, he was real competitive. I'll never forget what the doctor said at the funeral. He said, Floyd, no matter how many surgeries you have, we can never cut the depression out.
1: No, I guess not. We were hoping for some more uplifting stories.
2: Thanks,
1: Floyd. Floyd. Floyd.
2: Wow. He took that loss pretty hard, everyone.
1: Lost and killed himself?
0: Playing checkers?
4: Line 6, and this better be good.
1: All right, I'll get that.
4: No shooting injuries, please.
1: Bob and Tom show.
5: Hey, you guys rock.
1: Thank you. Who's this?
5: Well, just because I love chick, I'm going to have to say Sharona.
1: Sharona.
2: One more time.
1: Oh,
2: never mind.
6: Thank you. Well, Sharona, what happened to you?
5: Well, it actually happened to my dad, but it is well worth the story.
1: All right.
5: Of course, when he finds out, he's going to kill me.
1: That's all right. He doesn't know your name, Sharona, I don't guess.
5: Right. Yeah, he doesn't know that, so this is good for me.
1: Mm-hmm.
5: Okay, well, to start out, my mom's a screamer, which is probably a problem in a general
1: sense. Yeah, I would imagine growing up in a home like that.
6: I got her a gag for Mother's Day. I mean, I got her a gag gift.
1: A kerchief, I believe is what you called it.
6: I had to say a gag gift.
1: Sorry. Oh, my God.
6: Sorry.
1: Keep going,
6: sorry,
1: Sharona.
6: Sharona.
1: Keep going.
5: Okay. Well, Mom is a screamer, and they had just moved to Florida. Because it's really
2: thanks for repeating it.
6: Excuse me. I'm sorry, Sharona. That's the title of our next album.
2: Mom is a screamer.
1: Mom is a screamer.
6: Or Bob Zaney's new t-shirt. One of the two.
0: You say it so nonchalantly, like, oh.
1: Well, I'm guessing if you grow up in a household with a screamer, it is kind of an everyday occurrence.
0: All right.
1: You know.
5: Go ahead.
1: Yeah, you just after a while, oh, geez, it's Mom again.
5: Yeah.
2: Here comes the 4 o'clock.
0: Mom and Dad are wrestling again.
6: I'm sorry, Sharona. Back to your story.
1: Uh-huh.
5: Okay, well, Mom and Dad had just moved to Florida,
1: mm-hmm.
5: and Mom was moving her plants outside, had the sliding door open and stuff, and a snake came in. Well,
1: oh,
5: he, of course, starts screaming.
1: Oh, boy.
5: My dad is upstairs in the jacuzzi tub. He hears her screaming, thinks that this is the, you know, I don't know what coming to get them, but he comes flying out of there, and I don't want to imagine my dad naked, but he was.
1: Mm-hmm.
5: And he runs in, and she's still screaming. He says, what's wrong? She says, a snake has gotten in.
1: Uh-oh.
5: So he gets down on his hands and knees and starts looking underneath of the couch.
1: Uh-huh.
5: Well, as he's looking under the couch, their dog comes in and decides to give him the hey howdy that all dogs do.
1: Oh, no.
5: You know, stick her right in there for a good smell.
1: Oh.
5: And he passed out, just flat cold. My mom thought he had a heart attack. Starts screaming again.
6: Oh, because he thought it was the snake, huh?
5: Yeah, he thought it was a snake.
6: By the way,
1: oh, my God.
4: Sharona, your story is so fantastic.

0: it has so much momentum, and I hate to stop
1: We're
0: you here.
1: We're doing a movie.
0: Did you call it the hey howdy that all dogs do? You are a literary giant.
1: The old hey howdy.
0: I am writing that down for future reference whenever my dogs do that. Oh, they're giving you the Sharona hey howdy.
2: It's just a hey howdy.
0: Well put, my dear.
1: Wow.
2: Thank you.
0: Wow.
2: Well, it gets better.
1: How's that possible?
0: So I'm sorry. So your dad has passed out thinking a snake has just given his sack the hey howdy.
1: The hey howdy.
0: When it was in fact the dog. He's passed out. There's still a snake in the room and they're both naked.
2: Well, my mom
1: isn't. Mom was gardening, remember?
3: Yeah, she was putting plants out.
0: Oh, I thought he was in the hot tub.
4: He was in the jacuzzi.
0: Sorry, naked gardening, different story.
1: Then what happened?
2: Well, she calls the EMS. They come to pick him up, and they get him, you know, they find out that he's just passed out, and he's actually okay, but they want to take him in anyways because he's older.
1: Mm-hmm.
2: And they put him on the little bed, and as they're beginning to lift it, the snake comes out again. My mom starts screaming.
1: Oh, my.
2: Again.
1: Mm-hmm.
2: And then thus setting off their screaming, and they dropped the bed, and it flipped and broke my dad's leg.
0: We were waiting for the big comedy part of the story.
1: Oh, man.
0: So then he gave the hey howdy to the orthopedic surgeon.
1: Wow.
0: Did he give a hey howdy to the lawyer for the
1: opposing
4: counsel? EMS people?
1: Oh, that's a good topper story. There. Thanks very much, Sharona.
2: No problem.
0: Hey, Sharona, great story, dear.
2: Oh. Thank you.
1: Hey, you want to play her out, chick?
3: Huh? Oh, yeah, I can.
1: All right,
0: we must return with more. Dear Bob and Tom, the most dangerous place to have sex is in the bathroom at the Minneapolis airport. I ruptured my career. Signed, the Krager.
1: The
0: Krager.
1: The Kraganator.
0: The Kraganator. Okay.
1: Be right back.
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0: Thanks for joining us. With us in the studio, comedian Billy Gardell, Comedy Central, with a Comedy Central stand-up special. Where'd you film that?
1: New York, at the Hudson Theater, which is really cool. Mm-hmm. It was, two blocks off of Broadway. And I called my dad to try to share a moment with him.
2: Mm-hmm.
1: My dad was a steel worker in Pittsburgh, so I should have known better.
2: Mm-hmm.
1: I said, "Dad, I'm two blocks from Broadway." He goes, "Yeah, well, enjoy it. That's probably as close as you're ever going to get."
3: All right, Dad.
0: Well, thanks, Dad.
3: Thanks a lot.
2: Love you, too. Uh-huh.
1: His favorite game to play with me when I'm home is look at the TV star taking out my trash.
3: That's his favorite little game.
1: He loves to show the neighbors. Look, still
2: look
1: takes it to the curb.
2: Uh-huh. Now he can read and types like a secretary.
0: Yeah.
4: Yeah, that's what
5: No, this is not alien technology.
6: What?
5: It's just the all-day replay on Bob and Tom Radio.

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1: I do this for everybody that still has more vinyl records than they do CDs. I got a dusty old pile of vinyl records sitting on my floor. I've played each one of them over and over at least a dozen times or more.

0: Christmas in September. From the O'Reilly Auto Parts Studios. Yikes, stripes. Christy's got them.
1: Yeah, I do.
0: It's the Bob and Tom Show.
2: That was my rabbit. That didn't sell.
1: What was your rabbit?
0: Well, do it for Christy.
2: I went like this, like I got big ears. Then I hopped.
0: And then he hopped.
2: So we can...
0: Today is rabbit, rabbit, rabbit.
2: See, there you go. Okay.
0: We say that first day of month to keep away evil spirits. It has not worked in 40 years. There's Pat Godwin.
3: Hey, Chick.
0: Hello, Josh Arnold.
3: Hello.
0: Oh, Josh is wearing Christy's shirt that she got us for Christmas.
3: Oh, yes.
0: Our names on them.
3: It helps me remember who I am.
0: Right.
1: Helps me remember who you are.
0: Oh.
1: That's why I got them for everybody.
0: There's Ace Cosby.
4: Hello.
0: Hello, Tom. How's things over there in your corner?
2: Better.
0: Okay, good.
1: Did you get some sleep yesterday?
2: Yeah,
0: a lot of abject anger. The emails about you complaining you didn't get any sleep.
2: Well,
0: from a puppy that you, it's a situation that you caused yourself.
2: Oh, I acknowledge that.
0: People were really upset.
2: No.
0: Don't complain about it.
2: I fully get it.
0: Yeah, I know. But it doesn't make you any less tired, does it?
2: No.
0: That's all right.
2: No, but yeah, well, yesterday I admit I was terrible, been in a bad mood, and exhausted.
3: I didn't think you were terrible.
0: I was going to say,
3: mood.
0: I didn't think really you were in a bad mood, huh?
2: Oh, I was in a bad mood.
3: Oh, wow. Well, you did
2: trust
3: well
2: me. Trust yeah, me.
0: You hit it very well.
2: Yeah, no, I got up at 1 in the morning, so I had about, I don't know, 3 or 4 hours sleep, and I was just so, just out of it. And yes, I understand that I am the one responsible for the puppy. And right. Again, the backstory, the puppy had his shots on Friday,
0: yeah,
2: and it was just a diarrhea weekend.
1: Yeah.
2: I won't go into the details. We actually have a letter about it. Apparently, I'm now being accused of somehow putting a curse on someone.
0: Oh! I totally believe it, whatever it is.
2: Dear Bob and Tom Show writes, Cotton, he goes, "Welp, it's 2:45 a.m., and my wife and I have been up since 1 o'clock cleaning up the Hershey squirts. Tom, you jinxed us.
0: Uh-oh.
2: I just battled round 2 of slightly melted Frosty shakes.
1: Oh, come on.
2: We ran out of OxyClean powder and baking soda. We just moved into this house 2 months ago, and our oldest dog has now done this twice.
1: Ugh.
2: There aren't enough scented candles in this house. These things happen.
3: I'm sorry.
2: I'm all is well. I've got a carpet in my garage on the way to get cleaned. I couldn't get that one fixed.
0: Oh, like an area rug or something?
2: Yeah. I don't have any. I don't like wall-to-wall carpeting.
0: I don't either. I'm right there with you.
2: So it's, in fact, at my old house, I had no carpeting, no rugs of any kind because of the dogs. However, that's not the rule in the new place because there are other occupants. Primarily Kelly. She's a big fan.
0: I was going to ask, was there any, how would guys put this, any static from anyone about the puppy having diarrhea?
2: Oh, no. We all...
0: No? Y'all chipped in?
2: We all knew this was coming.
0: Okay. All right.
2: It's over, and he was eating rice. Now he's okay.
3: Okay, good.
2: All is well with the world. We can move forward in life. Big news today. I am very excited about a couple of things. The pop-up store has popped up. And among other things, we have the Morning Breath Club t-shirt in all of its glory is back.
1: 40 years later.
0: Yes, sir. At least.
2: The Morning years. Breath Club t-shirt, I don't have one with me to show you, but it's a classic.
0: An instant classic.
2: It's great. It's got a... one of our old logos kind of reconfigured. And also we have a special tribute to Going Back to School.
1: Aww.
2: It's the Bob and Tom University t-shirt. There you go. There's the shot of the Morning Breath Club t-shirt.
3: Oh, those are cool.
0: I love that logo. Good. The Frigamall Records logo. Fantastic. I love that logo.
2: And then we have our Bob and Tom University t-shirt as
0: well. Oh, yeah.
2: They're really cool. So once again, the pop-up shop has popped up. You can check it out if you go to bobandtom.com. Also, floating around our various social media platforms.
0: Holy hell, there's more?
2: Yeah, a good friend of mine is in need of a kidney. He happens to be a very fine guitar player, and he is in Henry Lee Summers' band. And we have a video of Mark and the band rehearsing with the fabulous Starlettes, the Mitchell sisters. And we got it live It's running on YouTube and our Twitter, or, I mean X now, Instagram, Facebook, and it's a little chat with Mark about his need of a kidney, if you're type O blood. But it's a cool video of the band rehearsing, and the guys that made a great video, and Alan did a nice mix on it. So if you're a fan, Henry Lee Summer, Henry's doing great, by the way, and they're doing the song "Stay with Me." It's really cool,
1: awesome.
2: But it's posted on all of our social media, and there may be a photograph of me next to my puppet.
0: You and the puppet together?
2: Yeah,
0: I had never seen you two in the same play.
2: I know it's very, very funny. I'll dig that. I was doing something over there yesterday, and I walked by, and there was my puppet.
0: We're overdue for a puppet video or something.
2: Yeah, and we're doing a whole series of a little little puppet videos. So if you haven't seen the Bob and Tom Show puppets, they're great. We'll get to our mailbag. Everybody having a good day so far?
0: You know, I wanted to be a puppeteer when I was a kid.
2: Me too.
0: For the longest time. Yeah, I had a Grover puppet with a mouth and everything.
2: Didn't you carry it around school?
0: No. I kept it in my locker. And I'd
1: entertain the ladies.
0: I'd have shows there lunchtime, you know.
4: How old were you?
0: 16, 17, awesome. Around there.
2: Yeah. There have been a couple of sitcoms over the years that have had someone carrying around a ventriloquist dummy on a regular basis.
3: Soap.
2: Yeah. Oh, yeah. Soap was one. And
0: probably
2: there's,
0: the best one.
2: There's one that my kids watch. It's like a school thing, and this one kid always has his dummy with him.
3: Oh, yeah.
0: Hmm.
3: Nice.
2: Yeah,
3: the kid with the puppet?
2: Yeah, that's always funny.
3: Yes.
2: They go back and forth. I've always loved that. Always loved ventriloquism. I had a Jerry Mahoney and a Knucklehead Smith dummy as a kid.
0: I would have lost my mind if I was able to get one of those. My goodness.
2: Oh, they're very cool.
0: Yeah.
2: Probably collectible now.
3: Probably.
0: I would think.
2: But of course they...
0: But, you know, they might have that evil puppet look. They're... Face is peeling and everything's drooping.
2: Coming up, we have some really cool rock and roll news today. I may have to take a European trip. The Who are going back out on their final tour ever.
3: Wow.
2: I thought they were
1: done.
2: They
1: kept saying that. They keep
4: saying
1: that
4: in the 80s.
1: Yeah.
0: Somebody needs to put an intern on what rock band has had the most farewell concerts.
2: But, I mean, they did their final American show in Los Angeles, which my friend Mark actually went to. But they're going to do a European tour, so I don't know. What do you think, Pat?
4: Well, boy, Pete's still really good. Roger's got the voice still. What the hell?
2: Worth a plane trip?
4: Yeah.
3: Probably.
2: But there's a little update on the band that The Who is in. Also, a really cool story from Rick Springfield.
1: Yeah, did you see that?
2: Yeah, it's amazing. Well, it's
0: the rock doc.
2: It's kind of a visual.
0: Noah Drake on General Hospital.
2: We also have a great world record from our friend David Rush. Very impressive. And then in the world of crime news, we have a verdict in the Tupac trial.
0: The crime beat?
2: 30 years down the road.
1: Yeah, finally. Write a book about it if you're guilty. I don't know if anybody talked to the guy.
0: Yeah, if I understood the judgment, the guy didn't actually physically do it, but he orchestrated
2: it. The allegation is that he drove the car, got the gun.
0: I didn't know he drove the car. I didn't know he was that hands-on. Okay.
2: Yeah. But everybody else involved in that's already dead.
1: Yeah.
2: But this guy wrote a book saying he did it. So we'll get to that story coming up. And kind of a fun thing. We've mentioned this a couple times before, but if you do the Appalachian Trail, or Appalachian, depending on your mood, you are given a nickname. It's kind of like a fraternity initiation. And there's a world record from a guy whose nickname is Graybeard, but I did a little bit of research and I found out some legit nicknames that people have been given on the trail. And it typically involves some kind of story about something that happened to you, and some of them are very funny. So we will look forward to that. Also, a lot of nudity in the news this morning. People keep
1: nothing's wrong with that. Well, who doesn't like a good nudity story?
2: Well, people keep taking their clothes off in public places.
1: In the wrong places.
2: Yeah.
1: I see.
0: Now, when you get out of the shower in the morning, is there a certain point where you're nude? Go out into the bedroom and get dressed, or do you wear a towel around you or a robe?
1: You're never nude, aren't you?
2: Of course I'm naked in the shower, but I shower in the evening now.
0: You shower in the evening? Okay. Wow.
2: Yeah, I shower before I go to bed.
0: Does that help you sleep, or have you noticed?
2: It saves time.
3: Huh. Interesting.
1: Hmm.
2: So, yeah.
1: But, I do that a lot. Yeah.
2: And I don't dress in the bedroom.
0: Do you take your clothes into the bathroom?
2: I have a closet, and I dress in there. And
0: you dress in there.
2: I try not to wake anyone up, including dogs or people.
0: Well, dogs are tough.
2: I think Christy and I have the same thing. I creep around the house like I'm burglarizing.
1: Yeah. I've even gotten to the point where when I get out of bed, I push my blankets up against the dog so it thinks I'm still there.
0: Christy?
1: What?
0: A dog knows. I think he knows.
1: Well, she doesn't get up, so she I'm doesn't. Hoping. Okay. Uh-huh.
2: Yeah, you don't want to wake them up.
0: Don't you know, a lot of times, I didn't know this, but a lot of you say, okay, let's go outside, and they don't want to get up.
1: No.
0: The older they get, they go, nah, I'm fine right here.
2: Check local listings.
0: I should kiss my dog ass.
2: A little too hot. A couple of my dogs are winter dogs. They don't want to go outside.
1: Oh, really?
2: Oh, yeah.
0: Check local listings. It's kind of the weather that you drive around in your car and a film comes over your windshield. And you have to hit the windshield absolutely. Wipers because it's so humid. Weird, man. Well,
2: this will happen. It's the summertime.
0: Okay. You know what? It'll happen too. You won't be able to get sleep. It'll happen if you get a puppy. Okay? There.
2: See?
0: Nothing I complain about. It's valid.
3: Well, it's summer. Oh. Check your calendar, chick.
0: I was sympathetic. I thought you weren't in a bad mood, but apparently I was in error. You are in a bad mood.
2: Now, wait a minute. I'm in a fine mood. I'm just saying. I know it's going to be hot out there.
0: All right.
2: I just have a couple dogs that one of them in particular gets about 50 feet from my driveway and sits.
1: Oh, really?
2: And he goes, it's too hot for me. I've already smelled all the dogs in the street. Can I go back inside to the air conditioner?
0: There are bunches of videos that come across my timeline that the golden retrievers laying, and they're always golden retrievers laying at the end of the driveway, refusing to get up.
2: Yep, that's my guy.
0: Yeah.
1: Now, will he go along the side of the driveway, like when he's so he doesn't have to go potty anywhere else?
2: Yeah.
1: Ah.
4: Oh, all right.
1: I see.
0: Is that a minus or
2: no? It's you okay. See, Mary, except he has a whatever kind of grass I have.
1: Yeah, right? He doesn't like it.
2: No. It he likes it. It whatever kind of urine he has meets the kind of grass that I have. I might as well just go out and pour gasoline on my lawn. But it's only my grass.
0: You know, I've heard tell that a female dog will turn grass yellow and a male dog will have no effect.
1: That's not true.
0: That's what I've heard.
4: No. Weird.
2: No, my boy, I've been researching it. Apparently, it's the type of grass I have. I've got to switch it.
1: Does he? You got to switch your grass?
2: Well, I mean,
0: you're going to rip up the grass.
2: Just plant
0: some. Can you do me a favor? Can you take care of that before the show tomorrow? Just to see how tired you are lifting sod.
2: Did I ever tell this story of my friend Mark, who is a builder?
1: Oh my God.
0: I bet he is.
2: They were building a house, and they put the sod down when the house was almost done.
1: Uh-huh.
2: They put the sod down on a Friday afternoon. Someone stole it.
1: What?
2: Someone,
0: sod thieves.
2: Someone came up, and they must have rolled it all up, and they took it.
0: It's big business.
2: You got to know what you're doing to do that.
3: Yeah. And you need quite a few guys. That's heavy.
2: I would assume they did it at night. It was in a neighborhood. Anyway.
0: The wonderful Tim Wilson used to cut sod and late. And you, Chickster, you have no idea how heavy grass is.
4: It's crazy.
0: Nuts.
2: Yeah. I was helping guys put a roof on many years ago.
0: Oh, those shingles are crazy.
2: Yeah. Try going up a ladder with shingles.
3: Yeah, those are crazy heavy, too.
2: I couldn't get up one rung now.
3: For being so thin.
2: Oh, no
0: kidding. Yes.
2: They be heavy. Let's see now. Oh, speaking of houses.
1: Yep.
2: I just heard something interesting. In San Francisco.
1: Did you hear that story?
2: Yeah. Housing prices have gone up a staggering 25% in 1 year.
1: Yeah.
2: 1 year.
1: Yeah.
2: Now, if you don't live in San Francisco, I don't know what it's been in a year. Most houses in the United States are worth 30 to 40% more if you bought them 5 years ago and doubled if you bought them 10 years ago. 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
2: Joined in the studio by comedian Darren Carter. You do have a very nice head of hair.
8: No,
2: happens to be red in color.
8: You know what? It's another example of keeping the red-headed man down. He didn't know. That's all right. I forgive you. Man. Shake my hand. Thank you, brother.
0: All right.
8: It's all good, baby. It's all good. They're keeping the redheaded man down. Every time you see a redhead on TV, we're a nerd, you know, we're a clown, we're like, you know, Bozo, Howdy Doody, Ronald McDonald. You just can't help it. People see us, they go, what's up, Fireball, Flame Brain? You know? Women always want tall, dark, and handsome, never pasty, pink, and wholesome. I'd like to use the Bob and Tom show for my own personal use. I'm organizing a million redheaded man marks.
0: Okay. All right.
9: Are there that many?
8: No. You know, there's like 12 guys with red hair. I don't even think we'd make hands across the street, to be honest with you.
2: You're a young guy. What kind of music are you into?
8: You know what I love? I love to wake up early in the morning to angry gangster rap.
9: Really?
8: It does. You know, alarms don't wake me up, but gangster rap, there's nothing better than when you're like really tired and you're all in your blankets hearing this. I'll pop a cap in your ass, fool. Trick ass, biatch. And then the DJ comes on. That was Let's Be Friends.
9: Yeah. Sure. All right.
8: Yeah, hip-hop slang is like so popular now. I mean, I was at the dentist's office, and it hurt, and he goes, my bad. I was like, damn, you know? I was like, my bad. You're my dentist.
2: Do you really listen to rap music?
8: Yeah, I listen to it. I listen to everything, though, you know? When I first, you know, like when I first got here, you know, chick was, you know, hassling me because of my red hair. Well, when I started rapping, the kids, they stopped calling me names, you know, and they were like, I wasn't Darren, I was Deron. You know? That was kind of like my way out, you know. It was like, they were like, what's up, Deron? What's up, baby? It's all good. And I was like, oh, cool, man. I'm not a nerd anymore. Nah, fool, you can rap, man. You can rap, dog. You know? And I wasn't even that good. It's just there was no white guys rapping yet, you know. And now it's, man, I'm telling you, styles have changed. And, you know, gangster rap is popular. And say, I can't even fake it. You know, how come I going to fake like I'm in a gang? How scary would my gang be? You know, 15 redheads coming to your neighborhood, you know, out there covering in sunscreen, you know, you know, be like wiping it on, talking about, stop pushing me, Trevor. Damn it, it's so hot out here. You know, our little gang hand sign would be like, you know, when you hold your hand above your eyebrows, trying to make sunglasses, yeah. Squinting our eyes. You know, we wouldn't be talking about west side, east side. We'd be like, hey, let's go inside.
9: Shade.
8: Yeah, shady. That's what we'd be on the shady side of the street. We'd only be in neighborhoods with big trees, and we'd be like, shady side, fool. You know, 15 redheads talking about shady side. We stay inside because we get sunburned. When we go outside, shady side. You know, can you imagine redheaded gangs? No, we'd be all mad. Hey, punk, I saw you trying to diss me at the Gap. Right, fool. I'm back with all my redheads. Cameron, Trevor, Ian, Fletcher.
2: Jim, we mentioned that you are a tall man.
9: Yes. 6'6", huh?
2: 6'6". Are you a single guy or married guy?
10: I just got married.
2: Oh, congratulations.
10: Yes.
2: How's that going?
10: First timer? Yeah, first timer.
0: Wow.
10: Yeah.
9: How about that?
10: I'm learning, you know, very slowly. I'm learning, you know, like, you know, when women get married, they take the guy's name, and I'm learning that us guys are also giving my married name is Somebody. Somebody's got to take the trash out. At first I was like, is she talking to somebody else? Is there somebody else here?
9: Somebody.
10: Shouldn't we be on a first name basis by now?
11: Well, someone's going to have to go to the hardware store. Somebody's going to have to put this table together.
10: Exactly.
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0: Hey, welcome back to the Bob and Tom Show. We are in the O'Reilly Auto Parts studios. Christy Lee at the news desk.
1: Hi.
0: You look like you're doing news for the circus or something.
1: I got dressed. I was tired. I'm sorry.
2: No, she looks like a prisoner in one of those 1920s Buster Keaton movies.
4: Beetlejuice-y.
0: I'm thinking
2: Beetlejuice. Yeah, that's very. It looks great, Christy. That is a great. They're huge. What do you call it? Horizontal stripes. Yeah. Big ones.
4: Very cool.
0: Here's Christy from the Zebra Hut. there's Pat Godwin.
4: Hey, Chick.
2: I would go to a bar called the Zebra Hut.
0: The Zebra Hut.
1: Why is it pink here?
2: What? Why is
1: what? Is that? The
2: why
1: collar?
2: Is it pink there?
3: Well, one does want a hint of color.
0: Yeah, someone said.
1: Yeah, nobody sees the underside of my collar.
15: I want a taste of that pink. Not everybody gets to see that pink, you know.
0: When they were designing,
15: it's pink, don't you?
1: Right.
15: You
1: got your hot sling blade. Right. You're getting creepy.
0: So much for my amusing aside.
3: I'll take mine medium rare.
15: Lickety split ain't no time. It's a.
1: So here's a suggestion for you about your.
0: Hi, Josh.
4: Thank you.
0: Hey, Chickster. Hey, there's Ace.
16: Hey, Chick.
0: Hey, man.
1: About your dog.
0: Rabbit.
1: Spray bottle of water and spray it down right away. On your lawn, so that
2: I know. No, it's
0: Think of you could wear a belt to keep your spray bottle on your belt.
1: Yes.
2: What I was thinking
0: more
2: of doing.
0: Gadgets.
2: Once again.
0: I'm thinking of you, buddy.
2: My dogs, for some reason, their urine is toxic to my lawn. I mean, it looks like someone just poured cups of gasoline here and there, but apparently it's the type of grass I have and their urine. So other types of grass don't do this, I have been told. So it may be time to, at some point, reseed my lawn. Sorry.
3: Man, I would rather retrain my dogs.
1: Yeah, go somewhere else.
2: What am I going to train them to? Go to the urinal?
0: Are
3: they on a leash?
2: Not all the time.
3: I don't know. You can figure out how to get your dogs not to pee there. Yeah,
0: this defines the phrase, don't raise the bridge, lower the river, or whatever.
3: Yeah, exactly. Yeah.
2: Yeah, well, it's just one of those things. I'll be okay. I'm a little bit upset today because forgot to start the show with probably the most important thing going on today. I know it's not time for today in history, but let's face it, ladies and gentlemen, Archie Bell and the Drells.
3: Is the song released on that day?
1: Yeah, why is today such a big day for Titan?
2: It's Archie Bell's birthday.
1: So we didn't know.
2: Archie Bell, 23 years old when Tighten Up was released.
3: Nice.
2: He was in the Army, by the way. He was drafted in 1967 when that song came out.
0: Private Bell, I'm going to call you Ding Dong.
3: you better fighten up.
0: That's right.
2: Yeah. Now, a little
0: when
2: bit.
0: When you put your hand in a mess of goo. Oh.
2: Archie Bell, 82 years old today. Great song.
0: So he's still out there tightening it up.
2: Oh,
4: a little loose as the days go by.
2: In the beginning, the lyric, he says something like, "In Houston, we can dance as good as we can walk."
0: Mm-hmm.
2: Oh, it's just a great song.
3: You can dance as good as you want.
2: Yeah. I know, but I prefer to say as good as you walk.
0: Is it want? I always thought it was walk.
2: It is want.
3: Yeah.
2: No, it's been corrected, but like many songs, I prefer the wrong way.
3: Yeah, sometimes that happens, doesn't it? Your lyrics are better than what they have.
2: Yeah, my lyrics are more meaningful than the ones. But the artist be damned. It's our choice to hear what we want.
0: That's art, all right.
2: And watch this. I guarantee Chick will know the answer to this.
1: Okay.
2: All right. But I'll try it on you, Pat, because there's a slight chance you'll know this.
4: Slight.
2: Archie Bell's brother is famous for what?
1: Archie Bell's brother.
4: Taco? Taco Bell?
0: Yes.
3: A fine guess.
0: He found Taco Bell.
4: Is that him?
2: No. Chick?
0: He was running back for USC.
2: Yeah. Ricky Bell.
0: He had a had a brain tumor.
2: Well, I wasn't going to bring that up.
0: He passed away quite early.
1: Oh, yeah.
3: Oh, all right.
2: Yeah. Oh, so much for the happy show.
0: If you have a brain tumor, you can't remember which hole you picked to run in. So...
2: it's kind of. By the way, now see, I thought How could he make it worse?
3: You own it, baby.
2: And
0: no matter how many helmets you wear,
2: we could have a feature on this show. How could we make it worse?
0: What?
1: No, we should not do that.
0: Let me tell you something.
2: We do it every day.
1: I know,
0: Archie,
1: but...
0: I guarantee you Archie thinks that's funny. Okay?
1: Is he still alive, Archie Bell?
0: Yeah. 82, yeah.
2: Oh. 82, I don't want to discuss his current state of being.
4: He's outed his brother.
1: Yeah.
0: Invalid? Is he an invalid? He's an invalid.
2: No, by the way, the Drells, what's interesting is Archie Bell and the Drells are not actually playing on that.
3: What the heck are they doing?
1: Who are the Drells?
2: Well, the background band is the TSU Tornadoes.
3: Wow. All right. Who knew?
2: Did I say Tornadoes? I mean, the Tornadoes.
1: Oh.
0: Did he just make up the word Drell so it doesn't rhyme with Bell?
2: We could do a whole show on bands that are with made up names of things. Like
3: maybe
2: Gladys Knight and the Pips.
0: Well, Pips, I think.
4: Well, they were actual Pips.
2: Well, a Pip's the thing on a dice, right?
0: Domino. Yeah, the dot.
2: The domino, yeah. What are the things on dice called?
0: Same.
1: Pip, I think
2: it's Pips.
1: Yeah.
2: Okay. Very good. Now,
0: there are little black spots on the dice.
2: Now watch this. I will once again prove that important trivial things that you may have learned from listening to our show.
1: Oh boy, go.
2: Christy Lee.
1: Yes, sir.
2: What automobile manufacturing company made the Toronado?
1: Oldsmobile.
2: Very good. See? You've redeemed yourself.
1: Myself. I didn't know.
3: No, you were in the hole, babe.
1: I was?
3: Yeah, oh yeah.
1: Okay.
0: We were all talking about her.
1: Yeah.
0: She'll never get out of this hole.
2: If I ever won the lottery and I won $1 billion,
1: yeah,
2: I would track down the convertible Toronado that was custom made for the first season of Mannix so I could have it. Can you imagine how cool that'd be driving that around the mountains of Colorado?
0: That's a great theme, too. The Mannix theme. They had good themes back then.
2: Sure.
3: You want your Toronado in Colorado?
2: Yeah, wouldn't that be cool?
3: Colorado Toronado.
2: Yeah. And a custom-made convertible. Awesome. So, I mean, someone has to have it somewhere. That's got to be great. Is there a museum of just TV cars?
0: I'm going to say George Barris probably has one, right?
1: Peterson in California sometimes does a car.
2: Do we have a list of the top 10 automobiles associated with television programs?
0: Well, the Batmobile's number one.
2: The Monkey Mobile.
0: Monkey Mobile.
2: The Batmobile.
3: The Munster Mobile.
0: Mobile's on there.
2: What was the one they jumped all the bridges on? What was that called?
3: Dukes of Hazzard.
2: Yeah.
1: That one's kind of been, you know.
2: No, they just repainted it.
0: Yeah. Well, I hope so. They have to pixel out the...
1: There's all kinds of Hollywood celebrity car museums.
2: Oh, cool.
1: Yeah.
2: Yeah,
1: a lot in Tennessee.
0: Huh.
2: Well, that's nice. No, anyway, I'm sorry. We have to move forward and get to this is a special segment. Two things. By the way, the brand new pop-up shop has popped.
1: Yeah, I was just shopping. Thanks.
2: I'm very pleased. We have two brand new shirts, the Morning Breath Club shirt.
1: If you know, you know. That's what you should put on those.
2: Well, there's a secret message on there in Latin.
3: Oh, all right.
1: It must be small.
0: You know, the IY... KY, that's a thing in social media. If you know, you know.
1: Right.
0: So,
2: okay. Well, there's
0: IYKY.
2: There's a secret message in the Morning Breath Club. The Morning Breath Club was established nearly 40 years ago.
1: I know.
2: And there's a secret message on the shirt. And then there's also our really cool Bob and Tom University shirt.
1: Mm-hmm.
2: They're really nice. If you get a chance, check it out at bobandtom.com. And one more quick plug. The great Henry Lee Summer Band, I caught him at rehearsal. And we filmed it, and their guitarist, Mark Moran, is in need of a kidney, blood type O. And I did a little interview with Mark and his fiance, and it's a really cool video. It's got the Starlets in it from Henry's band, and Mark playing guitar. If you get a chance, check it out. It's really good. Henry's singing great, looking good, and he's doing one of my favorite songs of his, I Wish I Had a Girl. And it's on our Bob and Tom YouTube channel. It's on our X/Twitter, Instagram, and Facebook. So check that out. And if you could give up a kidney, great. That'd be so nice for Mark because he's really in need of it. But
1: you only need one.
2: Yeah.
1: Mm-hmm.
2: Yeah. We have Mr. McGee across the way with some letters. Is that correct?
0: Dear Bob and Tom Show, thanks to Tom, I was just now able to get my first Wordle in One badge. I went to the app and completed yesterday's puzzle that I had not attempted yet.
2: Oh, sorry. That was a Sunday's puzzle.
0: He's referring to thanks for the intel.
2: Oh, very good. Yeah, I'm
0: a guy, and I know my name might cause confusion. It almost got me a room in the girls' dorm in college. Ha ha.
2: What's his name?
0: Lynn. Lynn.
2: Oh yeah.
0: Yeah, that's a guy's name. Lynn.
2: It can be
0: every now and then. Yeah,
4: sure.
2: Isn't there a famous Lynn?
4: Lynn Swan. Lynn,
2: there you go. Lynn, very good.
0: Is that right? Okay. Yeah.
1: I might have a line on that Mannix car for you.
2: Oh, really?
1: Yeah, but it did not literally have a top. It was a convertible, but there was never a... They took the whole top off.
2: So it didn't convert.
1: No.
2: It was a full-time...
1: That's what I'm being told. And it was only used one season.
2: Right.
1: Yeah.
0: So don't go too far in the tornado.
1: Yeah. Right. We want to make sure it's not going to rain.
2: Do you remember... By the way, do you remember this? We were doing an appearance, a charity thing at a motorcycle dealership.
1: Yeah.
2: This was your... I forget exactly why, but they asked me to drive this convertible to this, and it was really far. It was like 25 miles away.
1: Oh, that's far.
2: Well, I mean, you'll see what I mean in a second. So this guy dropped off this car while we were on the air, and it was a convertible. Really nice. It was a BMW.
1: Ooh.
2: And a nice blue BMW. The guy dropped it off. We were kind of on the air, but I ran out during the break, and he showed me how to work it. And he left the top down. So I'm driving on the freeway.
1: Uh-huh.
2: And it starts to pour. So I pull under a bridge. I cannot figure out how to put the top up. So I just sat there.
1: You had to wait it out, huh?
2: Wait until it just started to sprinkle.
0: So you and contraptions have never really had any sort of relationship.
2: Yeah. I got into a huge fight over the weekend about that.
0: Really?
2: Yeah.
3: Or were you trying to contrapt?
2: I was trying to operate the air conditioning in my car.
4: Yeah.
0: Oh, my God. I can only imagine.
3: One of the simpler.
2: I've had the car for 3 years.
1: Yeah, you think you'd know by now.
2: I don't. Sorry.
0: Who tried to help?
2: I got into a screaming match. It's a long story.
0: It's no way to live, boy.
2: So my point being, if you have a car that the top doesn't go up.
1: Yes.
2: Yeah, that's a problem.
1: Got to check the weather.
2: But I once had a Fiat Sports Spider. If nothing else, had the greatest convertible top in the world. You could reach back with your arm, pull it over, click, click.
0: Really?
2: Boom. Whereas some of those other cars, like MGs and stuff, you had to practically go to IKEA to put the top back up.
4: Yeah, the Triumph. Mine fell off driving one.
2: Yeah.
3: No, no kidding.
4: Really? Yeah, flew off down in the bank.
0: Oh, man.
2: But enough car trivia. Time to get move forward with some more letters. Oh, wait a minute.
1: Nope.
2: We'll do that in just a second.
1: Time to talk about cars from today.
2: All right. What do you got?
1: I have a Hyundai. You know that.
2: Of course.
1: I have a Tucson hybrid, and I love it. 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
2: Thank you very much, Christy Lee. Coming up, your letters, including one involving that really interesting heist, high-speed truck heist we talked about yesterday. Got a great letter about that. And more information coming your way about the Tupac trial.
1: Yeah.
2: A verdict is in. Plus, we have a lot of nudity in the news and a cool vacuum cleaner story. You're saying, oh, come on. This is a really awesome story about the dangers of contemporary vacuum cleaners and why you've got to be very careful.
0: Is that right?
2: All I can say is your vacuum cleaner may be watching you.
0: Is that right?
2: Oh, yeah. We'll find out from the O'Reilly Auto Parts Studios what I'm talking about. This is the Bob and Tom Show.
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1: Hello.
0: Hello, Pat Godwin.
4: Hey, Chick.
0: There's Josh Arnold.
4: Hi there.
0: Ace Cosby's here. Hello, Tom.
2: Hello, Chick McGee. Got to do a quick medical check. Josh, you had a special blood letting yesterday.
4: yeah.
2: What was that exactly?
18: I had to do a blood draw, but they took more than they took 10 vials.
0: Oof. Yeah, that seems like...
1: Seems like a lot.
0: Like a pound.
18: It was a lot.
0: Yeah.
18: I would say it was a pound of blood.
2: What are they looking for? Are they making a horror movie? Yeah,
1: did they at least give you a cookie when you were done?
18: No, they barely even said thanks and goodbye.
4: What a transfusion, maybe.
1: Yeah.
0: We were,
1: that's like donating blood.
0: We were guessing on the air, did you get a good phlebotomist or a bad phlebotomist?
18: Good.
0: Oh, good.
18: I got a training. It was a training situation.
2: Oh. And that,
18: for me, that's gone... that has gone mostly positive because the trainee
0: mm-hmm.
18: is fresh out of whatever school and they always want to do a good job. And I've had less pain with the trainees.
2: Probably went to that one you see advertised on TV, the Phlebotomy Academy.
18: Yes, exactly. Yeah,
2: they're very good.
18: $100,000
0: a year jobs go unfilled.
2: I've had at one point I was part of a medical test and I had to get blood drawn every week for a year.
18: Yeah.
2: And after a while, you get to know the good phlebotomists and the bad ones.
18: Yeah.
1: Mm-hmm.
2: But
18: it went fine.
2: Oh, good.
18: Yeah, it went well. But 10, it was, and at one point, normally I don't look, but around vial 7 or 8, I went ahead and looked to see, if it was still coming out.
1: Yeah.
18: And just unbelievable how, I mean, it was crazy how fast it was filling the vial.
2: Where was the needle, in your arm or your hand?
18: Arm.
2: Okay.
18: Yep, crook of the elbow there.
2: All right.
18: So, but look at this. I mean, no bruise today.
1: No, you look amazing.
18: Yeah, wow. She did great. So
2: I'm a phlebotomist dream, by the way.
18: Oh,
4: you got big old veins?
2: Oh, man, I got a gigantic veins.
18: Oh, nice.
2: All over.
0: Mine tend to...
1: I got...
18: Aren't you glad they don't use that one, though?
2: Yeah, when I walk in
0: the main vein?
2: They call me the blue veiner.
1: Oh, boy.
0: Mine tend to flatten out, I've been told, as I'm taking blood.
18: Sometimes mine does that. I've had a vein shut off before, and she's gone, we just have to go to the other arm.
0: No kidding.
18: Oh, yeah.
0: Wow.
4: Man.
2: Midstream?
18: Yeah. That one's done.
0: I had blood drawn one time and it shot up to the ceiling. It was crazy.
18: Yeah.
0: There was blood everywhere.
18: And then when they go, sometimes they have to go into the hand and whatever.
4: The hand's painful.
1: The hand is the worst. That's where I always have to go, right here.
0: Then I got blood on my face and all over my
18: mouth. Oh, yeah, yeah. One time it went to her mouth.
0: Yeah.
18: Yeah, she sipped my own blood.
1: Oh. She's really a vampire.
2: Yeah, okay, good.
0: She kept saying, good thing we're in a hospital.
2: We have to.
1: Where'd you go to lunch? That's what I want to know. Did you go straight to eat?
18: I went home and had two PB&J.
1: Yeah, you did.
0: Nice.
2: Ooh. Wow.
18: That's awesome.
2: Now,
0: Dear Bob and Tom Show, good morning.
1: Hi.
0: Well, good morning, Cody. Cody lives in Geneva, Ohio. I'm thinking Northeast Ohio somewhere. Recently, we went to the Cleveland Guardians game and tried the slider dog. This is one of those we most often do as the Major League Baseball season is beginning. We go over the treats that are available.
2: Because a slider traditionally started with a type of a small hamburger at White Castle. Isn't that where the slider originated?
0: I will tell you that the slider is also the name of the Guardians mascot. It's a puppy dog.
2: And it's a pitch, obviously.
0: It's a slider. And it's also a pitch, yes. But this is a picture of the slider dog Cody had. It's mac and cheese, bacon, and Fruit Loops.
18: Oh, yes.
0: I was skeptical, but had to try after hearing it on the show.
18: Yeah, we recently talked about it.
0: Surprisingly good, Cody says.
18: Look at it.
4: That's insane.
18: I mean, it looks like a preschooler made it.
1: Yeah, exactly.
0: It really does.
2: Is it good because of the crunch, maybe?
1: The sweet?
0: He said the only problem was the Fruit Loop seemed a little stale. Provided a decent crunch. It's something worth trying in the future.
18: All right.
2: Well, they could probably, I wonder if they do a whole series of pitching themed foods, like they could have the
1: fastball. What are you talking about?
2: Well, you could have a sinker.
18: Uh huh. Oh yeah. Oh. Now I ordered a curveball hot dog and they handed me a hamburger. This is quite a curveball.
0: Well, that was really a curveball.
2: Yeah. What would be in the knuckler? What would be the knuckle burger?
0: Now,
18: maybe
0: did you know a
2: pig's foot? Yeah.
1: Pig knuckle.
0: Did you know they had minor league baseball in Canada?
18: No.
0: Well, they do. And it's called the Vancouver Canadiens. And they have.
18: I call the Toronto Blue Jays.
0: They have.
18: I don't know how they're doing with this year.
0: I think they're doing okay.
18: Okay.
0: They have what's called the yard dog. And yes.
1: Oh, boy.
0: It's exactly what you think it is.
18: Look at how serious that man looks.
0: It's a yard.
4: This is mine.
0: It's a yard of dog. It costs $42.
2: That's hilarious.
18: It's so funny because it's one dog.
1: Yeah.
0: Yeah.
18: They didn't combine.
2: Yeah, so it's legit. Unlike many of these world records.
18: And one bun. And one,
2: so yeah. Someone had to have a special oven to make a bun that's a yard long,
1: I couldn't eat that because my arms aren't long enough.
0: Wow. Someone would have to feed it to you.
18: Alice Cooper either has or had, I don't know if it's still there, a restaurant in Phoenix, and they served dogs like that, but you shared them. You cut them up. And
2: one would help. Yeah. That would be, obviously, a friend of the show, world champion eater.
1: Joey Chestnut.
2: Joey Chestnut could handle that thing in one sitting. But
0: he'd have to eat 100 yards of dog.
18: Christy, would you Lady and the Tramp that with me?
1: Sure, that'd be fun. Yeah.
0: Why wouldn't
1: I? Don't think I could eat
18: it. It would take us an hour.
1: Yeah, I was kidding. Oh.
2: Wow. What other types of pitches are there that might be?
18: Change up?
4: You have a salad?
2: The screwball?
1: Is a screwball different than a curveball?
18: It is.
0: Oh, yeah, sure.
18: I wonder, what could you put on the screwball?
1: Orange juice and vodka.
4: Orange juice and vodka.
2: Oh, God, that would be
18: curly fries. Oh yeah, curly. We put.
2: Oh God. Now, yesterday we had a news story. Maybe you'll remember this one. It sounds like something from a movie. It was a robbery in which a pickup truck pulls up, it essentially looks like a freeway, pulls up behind a truck carrying poultry, and at high speed, these guys are sitting on the and standing on the hood of this truck as it's moving, stealing stuff off of the truck.
1: Right.
2: Do we have the video again?
1: They were caught, by the way.
18: It's impressive.
0: Yeah.
1: Yeah, it's very impressive.
18: It's actually so cool. If I were a police officer, I think I would let them get away.
2: It's insane.
4: They look like they're flying.
1: I mean, you have to.
18: It does.
1: Talk about a good driver. You've got to know
2: exactly. The one guy, he's standing in the hood of a pickup truck that is right up against
1: the
2: back of the big van.
1: Of a box truck.
18: You know, when I watch it, I can't help but think the truck driver's involved in
1: it. I'm with you.
4: I know, because he's on the right side.
1: I am totally with you.
2: But
0: isn't this.
2: It doesn't end well, by the way.
1: No, it doesn't.
0: Isn't that the trailer to Ocean's 14?
18: But
2: we have a letter about it.
0: Oh, okay.
2: Glenn, thank you for taking the time and trouble to write us at bobandtom.com. Hey, guys, I just heard your story about stealing chickens from that moving truck. I saw the video. It was poultry in motion.
18: Indeed.
1: Yeah.
2: Thank you, Glenn.
0: Keep it to yourself, Glenn.
2: No, I love that.
0: Come on.
2: That's great.
0: Poultry in motion.
2: The bad news is, well, I'm not
1: you
2: sure
1: don't
2: if it's
1: need
2: bad
1: to
2: news.
1: Tell everybody the rest of the
2: okay,
1: story.
2: Well.
0: What, they all got fine. Killed? They
1: no,
0: all,
1: two of no. them did.
0: Attacked
2: three
0: of them.
2: Three of them.
0: Three of them got killed. Yeah, they fall off a moving car.
2: Why would you risk it, though, to steal, 200 pounds of chickens?
1: Well, they're hungry.
18: I don't know. I can't. What? Where was this again? Like Egypt?
2: No. Yeah.
0: They were looking for a really good chicken salad.
2: I guess.
0: Yeah.
18: It's hard to find sometimes.
0: Damn right it is.
2: I probably shouldn't tell you this story.
0: No, no, go ahead. I can't imagine. It's got to be better than anything I'm going to guess out loud.
2: My wife, Kelly, and Finn went down to, I'll just say they had to go to a different state for an event involving one of our cousins. And while there, they went to on the way back, they stopped at a deli and grabbed some stuff.
1: Mm-hmm.
2: So she was, when she got home, she grabbed this thing and she opened it up and was eating chicken salad.
0: Right. Yeah.
2: And there was a live worm in it.
18: Oh, no.
4: Ooh.
0: Are you kidding me?
1: Just another reason I don't eat chicken salad.
4: Yeah. Smaller earthworm, like a larger worm or a smaller?
2: Like a little bit more. I mean,
0: it moving and everything?
2: Oh, yeah. It was a lot. So extra. Disgusting.
1: Yeah, that's disgusting, all right.
18: Did they charge her extra? Yeah, that is protein.
0: Is that be quiet. Everybody will want one.
2: Yeah, okay.
0: I think coming that's up, considered good luck in some cultures.
2: Coming up, we have...
0: You found the worm!
2: We have a bizarre vacuum cleaner story, a cool world record from our buddy David Rush, a guilty verdict in a very important trial, and cool news about the who.
0: The why.
2: And other cool stuff, and a serial butt sniffer.
0: Back in the news.
18: Yeah, I just liked it.
2: Pat, do you know that song Head Knocker?
4: Sure, by Foreigner, first album.
2: Could you translate that into butt sniffer?
4: I could indeed. I won't, but I could.
18: What about Girl Watcher? Can you turn that into butt sniffer?
1: I'm a butt sniffer.
2: I'm a butt sniffer.
0: I'm a butt sniffer.
2: Watching girls go by. Okay.
0: Watching butts go by.
2: We're coming right back. These are the O'Reilly Auto Parts.

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1: I can hear you. Oh no, you're talking out your ass again.
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4: Hello, this is Ian St. Ian, guitar god / roadie. I've worked with all the rock legends, written some of the greatest riffs and lyrics too. But for some reason, they forget to give me credit. Bustle in your hedgerow? That was mine. Wrote that on holiday. Anyway, I keep getting let go. The least little thing goes wrong and I'm fired. But I've had some fun. Now here's me own story, featuring some of me favorite ripped off riffs. Hello? Ginger, don't just sit there. Hey, did I not pay for a bloody drummer? That's better. I was a roadie for the Stones, just driving him around. It was 67 or 68 before that one bloke drowned. Well, we was at a party, and every

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Don't light me guitar on fire till I'm finished with me solo! I worked with Janis Joplin, but that didn't last too long. I thought I gave her aspirins, but it seems that I was wrong. The Doors sent me to Paris to keep an eye on Jim. I fixed his drink, I drew his bath, and that's the last I saw of him. Things was getting desperate. I was scrounging every meal. I couldn't even get a gig with bloody Captain and Tennille. I'd finally hit rock bottom. I'd take anything. I got a gig with Karen Carpenter to do a catering.

0: and Kathleen Madigan.
1: Yay!
2: Kathleen.
3: Good morning. It's been so long.
2: I know.
4: We thought you'd forgot
3: Chris
4: about us.
3: Chris is so skinny. Chick looks the same.
0: Sad.
3: The man who never changes.
4: Actually, Chick's lost some weight big time.
0: Really? Chick's looking good. Yeah. You dropped about 60, 70 pounds.
1: I don't know. How much.
2: Something
1: knows.
2: Like that.
1: Something like that.
3: Mm-hmm. Very wow, good. That's about a lot.
2: He's lost a first grader.
1: I'm ashamed to say how much weight I've lost. So.
4: Yeah. He had a bad year. Let's not go there.
3: Okay.
2: All right.
1: My only friend is my nose flute.
0: Oh, you and your friend are about to meet somewhere near your rectum. If you don't. Let's put that thing away.
2: Hey.
0: Kathleen, let's see now. We've talked to you on the phone a few times in the last few years, but we haven't seen you in person. Kathleen was our substitute guest newscaster when Christy was missing
4: babies.
0: In action.
2: Yeah, we've taken Kathleen on one of our wild trips to Michigan.
4: To Michigan.
3: Right. They left me by myself in that bear cabin.
2: In the woods.
3: Right.
1: In the bear cabin.
3: It was. They told me don't walk down there in the morning. There might be a bear. And I'm like, where have they brought me? Don't they go to the Bahamas and stuff?
2: Yeah.
3: Well, how did I end up on this one? I didn't bring a rifle. I'm not equipped for this.
0: No,
3: I was petrified.
0: I know we called and offered you the Bahamas trip this year, but your agent said you were unavailable.
3: No way. Really?
2: Yeah.
3: Well, they're liars.
0: Yeah, you weren't.
3: See, this is the kind of thing.
1: It's not too late.
3: Yeah.
1: You're in.
2: See what happened.
0: We thought the Bahamas would work for you because
3: you
0: love sports. It's Super Bowl weekend,
4: A
0: lot of gambling going on.
4: Oh, February 3rd through the 7th.
3: Well, maybe I can go.
1: Blackjack, sports
4: Crafts.
1: Book.
0: Nope.
2: Yeah. Parasailing.
1: Casual sex in the hallways. It all happened in the Bahamas.
3: More gambling. I was just at the Mohican Sun, and if the video poker chair had been a toilet, I wouldn't even be here right now. It's so addictive. I can't quit playing it. Every hand's like an SAT test to me. I'm like, an 8 and a 5. I have never seen those numbers together ever in my entire life.
4: That's
3: I'm
4: not
3: counting
4: a good
3: under the
4: job.
3: Table.
1: Yeah, I got nothing.
3: Yeah. Making the other people angry. Mm-hmm. I'm like, 9, 10, on. And I'm like, ugh, now I got to start over. 9, 10.
0: It's funny because I'm that way whenever I use a dictionary.
2: What do you mean?
0: I always have to
3: start over.
0: Every letter.
2: You have to sing the alphabet in order
0: every
2: to get
0: time.
2: To it?
0: Every time. I don't know what it is. It's it's terrible.
2: That is terrible.
3: The casinos are good for me to stay not smoking, though. I'm telling you. Yeah, because, you'd think going to a casino would want to make you smoke more. But as a woman, if you see that 900-year-old lady at the nickel slot machine, as soon as you hear her talk, that is enough reason to never smoke again.
5: I just need one more roll of nickels and a cocktail. What's it take to get a cocktail?
3: And then the waitress shows up. Here's that cocktail you ordered. She's older than her. How is this possible? That's what's crazy about Las Vegas. Like at the Tropicana, the union jobs, which is nice. So uh-huh. But if a woman's over the age of 500, don't make her dress up like Nefertiti. We don't want to see it. Grandma didn't want to show it. Just give her a nice tracksuit, and then we don't have to think about why she's waiting tables.
2: Uh-huh.
3: At age 109. It's 2 in the morning and she's holding my Mick Ultra. How did this whole scenario happen?
6: Bob and Tom, they put the F in professional.
0: Kathleen Madigan is our guest. Well, let's talk sports for a second. You are a big fan, I know.
3: I am a big sports fan.
0: Now, you're originally from St. Louis.
3: I am.
0: Are you loyal?
2: What was your born-on date, by the way?
3: On my beer bottle? See, come on, I'm with you. Anheuser-Busch, that's right. Mike
1: St.
3: Shannon.
1: St. Louis, Missouri.
3: Mike Shannon. Anheuser-Busch. The last time I was home, I got to meet him. He's like, honey, you were on the Hollywood Squares now. Were you an extra or no? I'm like, have another beer, Mike. Neither. You don't get assigned one. I am an ex all week. What are you? I'm sitting next to Ed McMahon. It's 150.
1: That would be an interesting show, though. You'd have to get up and move to where they would place you.
3: I had already fallen down the back scaffolding.
1: No.
3: I did, because it's really cheap. On TV, it looks all fancy, but then when you get there, I'm thinking workman's comp. All I'm thinking is lawsuit in my head, and I fell back down to my square.
2: Yikes.
4: Wow.
3: Yeah. I've always been clumsy, though, but I thought I could really keep it together, but I had big heels on, and I missed a wooden plank. Hello, Alf. Scoot over.
0: I love
3: Charles
0: Alf.
3: Nelson Riley.
0: Is Alf still on? Have they?
3: Alf no. was on, but I don't know anymore. It's canceled, though. They canceled Hollywood Squares, which sucked because that was a fun Saturday.
0: Yeah, that was a great show.
3: And Henry Winkler was the producer, and he's the nicest person ever on the planet.
2: Yeah,
0: indeed.
3: Did you see in Newsweek that Missouri, I don't want to brag, but my home state is number one in crystal meth labs.
1: Right. We're wow. number one.
3: That's the only thing number one. One. Yeah. Right. I think we should be able to say that at the next political convention when they do roll call and you're supposed to say something about your state. I think our guys should go from the fine state of Missouri, home of Van Hines, Bush, Rolston, Purina, and more crystal meth labs than any other state in the United States. We are super wound up. Super wound up. We're nominating John Ashcroft. We don't even like the little roly-poly felly, but we're too high to think of anybody else. I just watched the whole special. I'm like, look, I've done stupid stuff in my life, but I would never do a drug that involves rednecks and science. That's the problem with that drug. That's why those labs yeah. keep blowing up. You got mm-hmm. Scooter and Cooter trying to do a science experiment. I would give like a week's pay to hear the conversation before the explosion.
2: Uh-huh.
3: It said more ammonia. Just turn up the heat. What happened? Idiot.
7: You don't say we didn't warn you.
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7: There's laughter ahead.
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12: Hey, welcome back to the Bob and Tom Show. We're in the O'Reilly Auto Parts Studios. First day of September. Rabbit, rabbit, rabbit. That's for good luck. It's never worked. Maybe this month. There's Christy Lee.
13: Hi.
12: Pat Godwin.
14: Hello.
12: Jeff Oske.
15: Hey, man.
12: Hey. There's Josh Arnold.
16: I'll see you in September.
17: Try to remember the kind of September.
11: Oh, you wanted the best September song is the funky one.
12: Earth, Wind, and Fire.
11: Yeah, well, that's the one.
12: Yeah. There's Ace Cosby.
11: By the way, what are they saying?
13: What?
12: No, Badia. It's
11: what is it, Ace?
12: It's Badia. It's some sort of African chant or something. Yeah. It's not supposed to be.
11: They're not saying something?
12: I'm just telling you.
15: No, we looked it up last time. Yeah, it was
11: Badia. Okay, it's cool.
15: Badia.
11: But that's really the best September song.
15: Sure.
11: There it is.
13: Party on.
12: That's not party on.
13: That is.
11: Yeah, see. Yeah, I'm with Christy. This is one of those songs. It's like Archie Bell and the Drells, where I change the lyrics to the way I want them.
13: Right.
11: So when I think Archie Bell, it's in Houston. We dance as good as we walk.
15: The only song that I willingly changed the lyrics to was Hush, Hush. Remember that one? Hush, hush. Oh, keep it down now. Oh, well, it's called Voices Carry.
12: Voices Carry.
15: Voices Carry. Yeah. Josh, keep it down now. And I feel like she's singing to me.
14: She is singing to you.
15: Yeah.
12: What an egomaniac. Oh.
15: Keep it down.
11: Now, Ace is referencing the fact that there's an impotency issue. Is that correct?
12: Voices
15: Carry. Now let's hear her say, oh, Josh.
14: She does say Josh.
15: I thought that's what it said my whole life.
12: My gosh.
13: Oh,
15: I'm not even joking.
13: Are you serious?
12: Oh, yeah. Josh.
14: Oh, Josh.
12: Oh, Josh. Dear Bob and Tom Show.
11: Wait a second now.
15: Okay. I honestly thought it said, oh, Josh, we've been down that road. It's so scary. That's how I've sang it my whole life. I'm not even joking.
12: Wow.
17: Something about butt stuff.
15: It's so scary.
11: Well, if you want to hear one where it is about Josh, you can't go any farther than this one. Oh,

0: one point, I was in India with the Maharishi, four Beatles, a Beach Boy, and Mia Farrow. What a bunch of wankers!
1: And now, from the Bob and Tom Archives, we dust off another classic. classic. A moment of frivolity.
2: With us in the studio, comedian.

0: so nice. Lakeshore Drive, great song, and that's the special Josh Arnold edition.
1: Yeah. Oh, what the hell ever?
2: Killed the guy.
0: What?
3: I know.
2: Killed the guy. Died, a month later?
1: You sure did. It
4: was not long. Last song was Josh.
2: What
4: was
2: last song?
0: Remember, last hour on the show, I said, should we have a special segment where we take something and ruin it?
2: Yes.
0: Like you just, and you said, no, I don't want to do that. And you just did it.
3: Well.
0: That's exactly what you just said.
3: It is kind of a blessing that he died because that song where he sings My Name is now worth more. Other people cannot. They can't.
2: Oh, there you go.
1: Yeah.
2: Oh.
3: So.
4: I love that.
0: No.
2: Since it's all about Josh, I have a letter.
3: Well, there ain't no road.
1: I've already tried this. He cut me. He shut me down. So
3: Pat and I are going to do the impression of that real quick.
5: Full name or just the first name?
0: Go ahead.
5: Are you in the full name or just the first name? What do you want?
3: So will I sing it and then you'll jump in? Or
5: you want to do full name?
3: Yeah.
5: Okay, I'll be. Go ahead. Point to me, though. I got to know
2: the
5: word.
2: Oh, my God.
5: Shut up, Chris.
3: Going south with
4: Josh Arnold.
0: So you're saying it doesn't sound like the same guy.
5: Not even close.
3: I mean, it's a different mic. It is. You can tell it is the same guy, but there is just different mic.
0: Wait a second. I got a question.
1: I don't think he puts a new width on there either. I think he just jumps in with Josh Arnold.
0: I've got a question for Ace.
3: Okay.
0: Was it Huey Lewis that did the one where they...
5: All the different cities?
0: Or was it... Wait a minute.
2: Jefferson a starship, maybe?
3: Thinking of Michael Stanley.
0: Stanley Band.
2: Oh.
0: Where they did that song and they inserted different cities.
2: Yeah, but a couple of bands did that.
1: Our Town.
2: Yeah.
0: Our Town.
1: Built This City. The worst
0: I know that.
1: Single in the history of the world.
0: Oh, it's not that bad.
4: It's pretty bad.
0: It's funny.
1: It's pretty bad.
0: Anytime you've got a line like Knee Deep in the Hoopla, come on, you can't argue with that.
1: Right. It stinks on night. Dear Bob and Tom Show. Oh, no. Go ahead, Christy.
2: Dear Josh the God. Have you seen Coyote versus Acme yet?
3: Yeah.
2: Foghorn plays the corrupt CEO of the Acme Corporation and quite the a-hole. It's fantastic. I think you would like it.
3: I did like it. I enjoyed it. Yes.
2: I'd like to see that too, I think. Have you heard about this, Tom?
0: Yeah, it's animated and got real people in it.
2: Yes.
3: Yeah.
0: Or has, what am I trying to say in English? Yeah, it's like Roger Rabbit kind of, I gather.
2: Do you not like that kind of movie making?
0: I'll have to see it before I judge.
3: I love it. I do too.
0: I'm a huge cartoon fan, and I love the Road.
2: You love the Acme.
0: The Road Runner.
1: What are you guys doing? He's not allowed to go to the movies anymore.
2: Have you seen this
1: He
2: movie?
1: Just shouldn't. No.
2: Oh.
1: Especially one where people might like it.
3: Right.
1: He goes in there and he goes, it's unbelievable. Coyotes would not say that.
3: Yeah, I smiled most the whole time.
0: Oh, good.
2: Oh, that's good. Oh, I didn't give this man's name. Chris, thank you.
0: Chick, you got a letter over there?
1: Dear Bob and Tom Show, from Winona Lake, Indiana, has an annual cardboard boat race every August. We have participated in 3 races so far. The rules state only cardboard and duct tape can be used to construct the boat.
3: Ah!
1: Our daughter, Violet, draws out the boat, then I have to construct it. It's his her dad. I hope it floats. Here's a picture of... The Titanic. Her name's Violet.
0: Oh my gosh!
3: The Titanic is excellent.
1: That's the Titanic, and that's Violet.
0: It's a tricolor vessel with a smokestack. That's amazing.
2: So she'll be the one that will be in the boat,
1: right? Yes.
2: Correct.
1: Okay. Bad news: the Titanic sunk immediately.
2: Oh.
3: Yeah.
1: Oh. But we also here's another picture of the Banu. A canoe shaped like a banana.
3: Look at that thing.
1: And that one did quite well, I guess.
2: I guess.
1: There you go.
0: And, the reason we brought this up, my daughter's doing one of these
6: They
0: at
6: did
0: school.
6: That at my daughter's school as
0: it's,
6: well.
0: It's a great experiment in physics and construction.
6: Well, we were in charge of the duct tape, $347 worth of duct tape later.
2: Whoa.
1: Wow.
6: Yeah. Thanks for saying I'll get the duct tape to my daughter.
0: Now, how long did it float?
6: They went from one end of the pool to the other and back, they had to have 2 kids in their boats.
3: Okay.
0: The trick is if you use a lot of duct tape, that way the cardboard won't suck up all the water and you fall through it.
6: But there were some that immediately, you were like, but when you saw the kids carrying it in, you were like, yeah, that's going to sink. Like, you know like, oh, who they put those four kids together on purpose.
2: Yeah. Yeah.
6: But, but some of them were amazing. And you were just like, and they had to make paddles.
2: Oh.
6: And they would paddle the boat. But
2: my kids didn't have to do that.
0: Were the parents involved?
6: No, the parents, it was all done in school.
0: Yeah, see, that's good, because remember, Chick, did you do the thing when you were a kid where you make the car in the Boy Scouts?
1: The Pinewood Derby.
0: The Pinewood Derby.
1: Absolutely.
0: There's always those kids whose their dad is an aeronautical engineer. And he's
1: worked at the Johnson Space Center for 10 years.
0: He brings in some kind of oil that only the Defense Department has.
3: If I remember correctly, Chickster, you weren't completely on the up and up with that.
1: My father slipped a little mercury into the Pinewood Derby car that actually shifted weight because it's a liquid.
6: Right.
1: Oh, yeah, we had it down. I only won one race, though. Aww. You have to win like five or something.
0: Yeah, I was out immediately.
1: Yeah. But I held the mercury in my hand, and
6: I think I still have my cars.
1: I want to say I licked it with my tongue.
6: Yeah.
1: I mean, what the hell?
6: I'd be tempted to taste it.
2: Yeah. Well, your dad is quite the builder.
6: Oh, my dad wouldn't help me at all.
2: Oh, really?
6: No.
2: Oh.
6: No, you do that yourself.
1: No kidding.
5: That's how you learn, boy.
6: But my best friend, his dad owned like a lathing company, and his looked like a Stingray Corvette.
1: Oh.
6: And it was awesome.
0: Did it float?
2: We're talking about Pinewood Derby.
6: It had probably 12 layers of lacquer on it. It was gorgeous.
0: Did it win?
6: It smoked us all.
1: You know, though, they have weigh-ins and
6: they get the calipers out.
1: Yeah. And they get, oh, it's crazy.
3: Did you paint a little number with a circle?
1: Yeah, I had a number. Yeah. Number five.
3: They all had that. It must have been mandatory.
6: You had to have a number.
1: Oh, yeah. Mm,
0: very cool.
1: Quite the celebration.
0: Coming up, we have nudity in the news. We got a cool story about the great band The Who. They're going back out.
1: And I have a practical lesson coming up in sports.
0: Okay, and a song from Pat Godwin?
5: Sure.
0: Okay, and I'll warn you, this is good news. The Bob and Tom Show pop-up store is popped back up. This is very exciting. And we have two really cool new shirts, including the return of the Morning Breath Club, t-shirt with...
1: Some say it never went away.
0: Yeah, with a special secret message on it. And you can see these shirts if you go to bobandtom.com. While you're cruising around, check all of our social media. We got a great video that the guys put together with the Henry Lee Summer Band, featuring the fabulous Starlettes on the guitar, our friend Mark Moran. And Mark needs a kidney, and we're trying to help him out. If you've got type O blood and you want to give up a kidney, please contact us.
1: Mark needs a kidney?
0: Well, I didn't say it like that.
1: Yes, you did.
0: I'll try it. Mark needs a kidney. I'm not sure what accent that is.
1: I don't know either.
0: Is that offensive?
1: Yeah, offensive.
3: Whatever it is.
0: Yeah, someone will be mad.
3: Someone's mad.
0: Yeah, of course. I can't help it. I'm sorry. I'm not good at accents.
1: You know, people are going to lose their mind about your chicken salad story. You know that. I hope you're ready.
0: Kelly was in another place. She was out of town.
1: Another state.
0: And when she got home, she opened up her chicken salad, was eating it. It's in her mouth, and she looks down, and there's a living worm in it.
6: Nope.
0: Then she threw
1: you
0: away.
1: You got the worm!
0: She threw everything from the deli went out into the garbage.
1: She got the worm!
3: You are now princess of whatever we are from.
1: Hey!
0: Right now, we're going to talk money.
1: See, they turn it into a pasta.
0: Yeah, there you go. Well, it's protein, right?
1: Right, yeah.
0: Okay, great. We were talking about money earlier. Christy and I... saw the same story.
2: Yeah.
0: In San Francisco, the housing costs have gone up 25% in 1 year.
2: Yikes.
0: Now, that's not true everywhere, but if you've owned your house for about 5 years, it's probably worth a lot more than it was just a few years back. 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
15: 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That's the way I like it. 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I like it.
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15: 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I said, young man, take your

0: It's fun to stay at the YMCA. It's fun to stay at the YMCA. Everybody is really swell. It's at the YMCA. YMCA. Oh my goodness. What? Oh my.
1: Bust off that strobe light and polish up those platform shoes. Make way for Bob Kloppenberg and the Hughes Corporation.
0: I'd like to know where you got the notion. Yes, I'd like to know where you got that notion. Well, don't rock the boat. Don't rock the boat, baby. Rock the boat. Don't tip the boat over. Rock the boat. Don't rock the boat. Hey, hey, don't rock the boat. Wait a minute. Oh, wait, don't rock the boat. Hey, hey, cut it out. I'm not kidding.
1: Because for a limited time, we'll also send you an inside look at the making of Kloppenberg Does Disco. You'll see a side of Bob that the public seldom views.
0: Well, you can tell by the way I use my walk. I'm a woman's man, don't I talk. And you can loud something. Bill, I can't understand what they're saying here. It's all right. I don't care. There's another way. We can something. You can, Mark. Excuse me. Bill, can we do this? Can we have another take, please? Bill, I...
1: Don't delay. As an added bonus, the first 5,000 callers will also receive this scintillating interview with Bob. An inside look at Bob's views on disco and the greatest decade in pop music history.
0: Well, I think more than any other decade, possibly, in music, that the 70s. I felt like the 70s spoke right to me. And by the way, is that a new suit? That is sharp. Is that right off the rack?
1: Sit back and reflect on the 70s as Bob pays tribute to the late, great Van McCoy.
0: Do the hustle, la, la, la. Do the hustle, la, la, la, la. Dance around and let's hustle. La, la. Hi, this is Bob Kloppenberg. Looking on over to your phone right now and dial 1-800-DISCO-BOB. Oh, baby.
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4: Hello.
3: There's Pat Godwin.
5: Hey, Chick.
3: Jeff Oskey's here.
6: Hey, man.
3: Hey. Josh Arnold.
7: Hi.
3: Ace Cosby.
8: Hello.
3: Hello, Tom.
9: Hello, Chick McGee. Pat, you see you're rehearsing a song over there. Do you have something you wanted to do for us?
4: Or? I asked him to do something.
9: Okay.
5: Oh, that's right. Yeah,
4: yeah. Because he did this song last week, was it?
5: Yeah.
4: About Orlando. I couldn't get it out of my head. Mm-hmm. So we have actually booked a one-day trip down to Disney World to go to Orlando coming up in the next
6: few weeks.
4: Why,
6: God, would you get a kickback?
4: Well, absolutely. No, he shouldn't get a kickback. He should pay me because it's costing me money.
5: It's very expensive.
4: But it was a beautiful song, and I would love to hear it.
10: Can you hear the cries, Orlando? My kids scream your name in a car, a 20-hour drive. I can see the ads, Orlando, on the billboards past Atlanta on I-75. There's oranges and peanuts everywhere as we arrive. There's alligators in Orlando. We almost lost a child in a pond by the hotel. It smells like farts, Orlando. It's a sulfur thing in the air.
4: Uh-huh.
10: Thank God Disney pipes in an array of pleasing smells. Still, it's better than Ohio as we approach a wintry hell.

0: Howl Love.
1: That's great, Pat. Thank you very much.
2: And if anybody has tickets to Mickey's Not So Scary Spooky Halloween Party on the 18th of September, please get in touch with me right now.
0: What is this? A,
3: what the hell?
2: You have to buy an extra ticket, and they're sold out, and I need some tickets for that. And they,
0: really?
2: I cried, I begged, I pleaded.
0: What
2: the
0: is
2: person
0: the
2: on the phone. It's the Mickey's Not So Scary Spooky Halloween Party.
3: Well, who's going to that?
2: Everybody.
3: I mean,
2: really? My niece's kids.
0: Is,
2: and
0: Mickey,
2: my,
0: is Mickey himself going
2: to
0: be there?
2: Mickey will be there. Yeah, whoa. He's always there. And there's
0: no
2: a parade.
0: Wonder it's hard to get in.
3: Well, why didn't you say so? I didn't know Mickey was.
2: It's a big deal.
3: You very rarely
2: it's like
3: get
2: a Halloween
3: Mickey,
2: tradition. That's
3: Mickey
2: why it sells
3: leave,
2: out.
3: Leave the house anymore. He just.
2: So it's kind
3: back.
2: Of a,
0: is it in the Magic Kingdom?
2: It's in Magic Kingdom, yes.
4: It's what they do at the park closes, right?
2: Yeah, and then they close at 6 and then they reopen and you have to have a special ticket to get in for that.
3: Can't you hide in like a popcorn bin or something?
2: You would think.
0: May go to the Hall of Presidents and get up on the stage and pretend you're a dummy.
3: Yes. Nobody will look for you in the Hall of Presidents. Yeah. Nobody goes in there.
4: I am Hillary. I once ran for president. Christy's just moving on the road, doing the robot dance. And my husband, Bill, was president.
0: I love the Hall of Presidents.
2: I know you do.
3: Yeah, that explains everything.
2: Yeah.
0: Oh, it's fun.
2: It's a one-day, last-minute thing, and we're looking forward to it, but unfortunately, I didn't plan ahead.
4: I just love being in Orlando. I do. It's everything about it.
5: Absolutely.
2: Yeah.
3: I found Kissimmee fascinating.
4: Yeah, I think it is,
3: it's
4: too.
3: It's one T-shirt shop after one T-shirt shop
2: I've never
3: after
2: been
3: one
2: to
3: t-shirt.
2: Kissimmee.
3: Oh, it's T-shirt shops as far as the eye can see.
2: Huh.
3: It's glorious.
0: One thing of the Hall of Presidents, if you're not familiar with it, there are these robots.
2: Did they dress him up for Halloween?
3: He's walking us through it, Josh.
2: They should dress him up for Halloween. They should put them all in costume.
0: But what's funny is sometimes, depending on the audience, certain presidents will get applause. Others will get booze. It's real.
4: I bet it happens at every show now.
2: Oh yeah.
0: Now, God, you can't win.
4: there's winning.
0: Somebody hates somebody in that.
2: Sure.
0: And then, of course, there's the Hall of Vice Presidents that I talked about many years ago, which is much less popular.
3: Okay,
4: what
3: the
4: about
3: US
4: the Hall of Also Rans?
0: Could you? I tell you what, I don't know how many I could get. If starting in say 1960, can you name the losing candidates?
2: God, no.
0: It'd be tough.
4: I think I would have to start at Mondale. It would that would be for me.
2: Did
3: Nixon lost.
0: Nixon lost
3: in
0: 60 and Kennedy. Right.
3: Yeah. 64.
4: A Rockefeller Humphrey lost, right?
3: Who'd they run against? LBJ. I forget.
5: Humphrey?
0: Goldwater, right?
5: Goldwater.
3: Barry Goldwater.
0: Wasn't
3: maybe,
0: it Barry Goldwater?
3: Maybe.
0: Yeah. 68. Nixon and Humphrey.
3: I
4: know Dewey ran against Truman.
0: Yeah, very good. Yeah. Probably the greatest headline in history.
4: Right.
0: What a great photo that is. Orlando. That's a great song. Thank you.
2: Yeah, that is a great song.
3: I have a lesson for all of you in the world of sports.
2: Okay.
3: Some got to win, some got to lose.
2: Some going to sing the blues?
3: Good Time Charlie's got the blues.
2: Okay.
3: That's right. This happened at the U.S. Open yesterday. Emma Navarro defeated Lois Boysen.
4: Dave's wife?
3: And no relation to Dave Navarro. Oh. But as you can see in the video, can you tell me which one's the winner and which one's the loser in this video? There they are shaking hands at the net. They walk over and shake hands with the ref.
4: And then she
3: comes out and goes, yay. And then behind her.
4: Holy cow.
3: If you notice,
4: just destroying her racket.
2: People got to
4: see destroying
2: this.
4: Her racket.
2: Yeah, yeah, her racket is
0: close. Right in front of everybody. Just beat it. Well, she'll get fined for that, won't she?
3: Yeah, that's Lois Boysen. She's smashing her racket as Emma Navarro celebrates.
4: Do we know if she was mad at herself? Do we know if she was...
0: Could I see it again?
4: If she was mad at the racket?
3: She's mad at the...
2: everybody?
3: I understand it, and it makes sense at the time when you're abusing your racket.
4: Right.
3: Yeah.
6: Have you smashed a racket?
3: No.
6: It is amazing.
3: Really?
6: Yeah. Oh, yeah. I have an extra one I'll bring in just for you to smash.
3: I would like to.
6: You've
3: do
6: never
3: that.
6: Lived till you smashed a tennis racket.
2: I've never smashed a tennis
3: Tom,
2: racket.
3: Tom, would you like to break a tennis racket?
0: No. Why'd you do that, dude?
6: Because I got mad while I was playing tennis.
3: Yeah. You never played
6: same
3: tennis?
6: Same as I threw a golf club into a tree.
2: You've thrown a golf club.
0: Well, I threw a golf club. That's because...
2: You were mad.
0: Yes.
2: Okay.
3: You wanted to see the video again.
0: Yeah, is it easy to show it again?
3: Yeah, I think.
0: These girls kind of look like twins. They're sort of the same.
3: No, they don't.
4: I mean, they certainly do not.
5: They're certainly
4: not. They're both
3: don't look more different.
0: it's, Okay.
3: It what gets funnier every okay. time. No,
0: wait, hang on a second. See, the one, she's got short shorts on. She's certainly the hotter one.
3: Which one?
2: The
0: skinniest
2: one?
0: In the maroon. Yeah, he's saying
3: the skinny one. The skinny one.
0: And she's about to beat her racket.
4: The other one, by the way, not fat.
2: The other one looks like a female. The other one is
6: professional tennis player, yeah, obviously very, in shape.
3: You look like you like your women like Drew Hastings thin. Likes his women, like a 17-year-old boy.
4: Seriously.
2: Although she has some amazing
4: If we showed you
2: arms.
4: A picture of Hanson, you would go, look at those three hot chicks.
2: God, don't look at BTS. You'll go off your mark.
3: I mean, look at the jugs
0: but,
3: on.
0: But their hair is both slick. Anyway, that's a great video.
4: Nice. They also look exhausted, but,
2: yeah.
4: which they should.
0: Yeah. But was it? It's didn't hot. Djokovic have like a 6-hour match on Sunday?
3: He almost died from all accounts. He lost in the first round.
0: Yeah, good. I hate him.
3: Yeah. You don't like the...
1: Did you say 6 hours?
2: Yeah.
0: Something like that.
2: It was close to
4: Man.
2: It was long.
4: That's crazy.
3: It was a bad deal.
0: I would have hate to have been sitting there.
2: Isn't it really hot there, too? Yeah. Is it in Cincinnati?
3: No, U.S. Oh, Open in Flushing Meadows.
2: This
0: New is York. The big one. Okay, is that sports?
2: He just started.
0: Oh, sorry.
3: Alex Bregman hit 3 of the Cubs. Franchise record, 9 home runs. The Cubs dispatched the best record in baseball, the Milwaukee Brewers. Chicago wins 17-3.
4: Holy cow. 9 homers in one game?
3: Yeah, at Wrigley Field. Former Cleveland Browns tight end Daquan Wright.
4: Quan Wright. Oh, day, not say. Sorry.
3: Joined LSU college practice under first-year coach Lane Kiffin yesterday. The 11th-ranked Tigers preparing for Saturday's opener against Clemson. As you recall, judges are holding it up. They're saying it's okay for former NFL players to go back to college and play. So they've kind of, it's tied up in the courts now, Tom.
0: I don't care. It's fine with me.
2: Aren't there other teams in the SEC saying they're not going to play?
3: The whole league said that.
2: Yeah.
0: But they've gone to court.
2: I know.
3: But they went to court and the judges ruled against the SEC and the Big Ten and the Big 12.
4: This is about the time when Congress steps in. Have there been rumblings of that?
3: Oh, yeah.
0: What are they going to do, though? I mean,
4: I know, but they always do.
0: Right to work, and why not? I mean, if you think that the college level isn't pro now, you're kidding yourself.
3: I like kidding myself sometimes.
0: Yeah, well,
2: welcome to my world. I want to live in my rose-colored glasses. Thank you.
0: That's great. Yeah, you're fine. do whatever you want. I don't
3: also
0: care.
3: From the U.S.
0: Now, is Lane Kiffin still coach, or is he going to quit and go somewhere else halfway through the season?
3: No, just like he said when he was coach at Ole Miss, he's going to be there for the rest of his life.
0: Or until someone.
3: And now he's at LSU, and he's going to be there for the rest of his life.
0: Okay, just checking.
3: Also at the U.S. Open, my favorite nickname that I came up with, Carlos Escape from Alcaraz.
4: Yeah.
3: Won in straight set, 6-4, 6-4, 6-4. And, that brings
0: us. Do Americans play tennis anymore?
3: No, not so much.
5: Stupid world record.
4: Pickleball. Americans.
3: John McEnroe's in Pickleball. Have you watched Pickleball? You got to watch Pickleball. Or The Dink. I'm sorry. The Dink's the name of the movie? The Dink.
2: Yeah, it's pretty fun.
3: Do you watch The Dink?
0: No, I've not watched The Dink.
1: It's cute.
2: It's cute.
3: It's real cute.
4: I like the lead a lot. That guy, Jake.
3: He is likable as the Dink.
2: He sure is.
4: That guy's great.
2: Yeah.
0: Is this a streaming movie?
2: Yeah.
0: The Dink?
2: The Dink. It's on Netflix.
1: what? It's a shot right
2: it's
1: over the net.
2: It's a shot in Pickleball, it's like a douche.
3: What so don't you like about
0: douche versus Dink?
4: Yes. Jeff and I cringe when we hear it because in the fishing world, Dink means a very small fish. I just got a Dink.
3: Huh. Oh, kidding.
0: Yeah. In the locker room.
1: It's the same
0: dink
1: thing.
0: Meets a small something else.
2: Yeah.
4: You can do it, yeah.
0: Did you see the dink on
4: that? I don't mind dropping myself. There's just a bunch of dinks in here.
3: Okay, we're all laughing, smiling. Be done with that because it's one of these.
4: Oh. All right.
3: A 91-year-old man has reclaimed the world record for the oldest hiker to complete the Appalachian Trail.
0: This is a great story.
3: Dale Sanders, whose trail name is
7: the Trail of Diarrhea.
8: They call me Bone on Bone.
3: I've got no cartilage.
0: Do we have a picture of this
3: Zero.
0: Guy?
3: Zero.
0: Do we have a picture of this
3: His
0: guy?
3: His trail name is Graybeard.
2: He must have a gray beard.
0: He's 91 years old.
3: First set the record in 2017 at 82.
7: Even the bears don't want me.
3: It's too.
0: This guy walked the Appalachian Trail. It's
3: human
0: like
3: jerky.
0: 2,000 miles. There, look at this guy.
3: Oh, God. Good for me. Yeah.
4: It looks like he invented the Appalachian Trail.
0: By the way, the good news is he's now another world record. He's going to be the oldest member of ZZ Top, ladies and gentlemen.
3: Yeah. Remember what I said? Here we are.
2: Yeah.
3: I remember that.
2: That's like one of those.
9: You know what I'm talking about.
0: Looks like Gabby
9: Just
0: Hayes.
9: Wait a second. Go.
3: What's for dinner, cookie?
0: The drums are going to kick in. Hang on a second.
3: Good God.
9: We got a lot of nice girls.
3: How about start it here next time?
0: Does that
3: song sting?
4: No, yeah. Can you? I don't want to meet the guy who goes, "Yeah, that's not for
1: that
4: me."
1: That guitar sound is insane.
0: Yeah, whoever engineered that thing, everything, the clickety clack in the beginning,
1: so
0: and
1: everything about it,
0: the drums kick in. It's one of the great, great sonic treats of life.
3: Do you remember what Dale Sanders' nickname was on the trail?
4: Graybeard.
3: No. Graybeard. That's exactly right.
2: He looks like a guy from the Pirates of the Caribbean.
3: And four years later, he has an 83-year-old friend, MJ Eberhardt, who walked with him.
2: Yeah.
3: His nickname is Nimble Will Nomad.
4: I like it. I would read The Adventures of Nimble Will Nomad.
3: Is that right?
2: Do you give yourself your nickname on the Appalachian Trail?
0: I got a whole list of them here.
3: Oh, good.
2: Oh, I can't wait.
3: Don't waste any. Give them all
4: to
3: us.
4: He looked a little like Stinky Pete from Toy Story 3.
2: Yes.
4: He looks like Haywood Banks.
2: I knew there was something.
3: That's the in the Woody.
4: Yeah.
1: He's got dog eyebrows.
3: The Woody Josie world,
2: why don't
3: right?
2: you trim your eyebrows?
4: Do old women just get tired of telling old men to shave their eyebrows?
2: I don't know, but all you got to do is take some clippers to those things.
4: My God.
3: He's got to see his eyebrows through his eyes, right?
0: Okay, those are their bangs, essentially.
1: Exactly, they are bangs.
0: They are so long.
4: I mean, it's...
3: And he hasn't trimmed his beard since Harding was president.
4: I just noticed one of his incisors, he has one yellow tooth.
6: Yeah, one dead one.
4: Yeah.
0: Oh, that's cool.
3: Oh, for God's sake.
0: But this guy walked 2,000 miles.
3: So what?
0: And 200 yards before the finish, he had to be hospitalized. He fell over and got hurt, but he got out of the hospital and finished it. So this guy had
2: come for him.
1: I thought you were kidding.
2: No. I thought you were kidding.
4: Oh, that's great.
0: No, really.
4: We could all hope to do something like that at 91.
3: What he just said is not in the story.
4: No.
2: What?
0: Well, because I know
4: he saves the best nuggets for himself.
0: No, because I knew you'd get bored and not read it, so I kept it over here.
3: I'm sorry. What? I was yawning.
0: I knew you'd trash this guy.
4: No, we love him.
3: 91-year-old, we'll call you.
0: So, Christy, the trick
3: Graybeard.
0: To this, the secret of the whole deal is if you do this. You can't give yourself a nickname. Someone else has to give it. So everyone gets a nickname, so you're called by that. It's a tradition.
2: But who's the everyone who gives you a nickname? It's
4: the people you hike with, right?
3: It's like being on a kid's show.
0: So this is a list of trail names.
3: All right.
0: One lady was a dentist. She became Tooth Fairy.
3: We'll call you Stink Butt.
4: That's the beginning.
0: This guy writes... I started hiking.
3: Uh-huh.
0: They gave me the name Detox because I told them I was doing it to try to quit drinking.
3: All right.
2: Uh-huh.
0: Tin Man because I have a hip, knee, and elbow replacement, according to this guy. There's a guy called Crab Man. Here's the one I like the most.
3: Uh-huh.
0: Dick Nipples.
4: Why Dick Nipples?
0: They don't give an explanation of why the guy's called Dick Nipples.
3: He's got a nipple on his
4: We get the explanation of the boring ones.
3: Yeah.
4: But when it comes to Dick Nipples.
3: Yeah, he won't tell us.
4: It's our own guess.
2: When they get hard, do they look like little dicks?
4: Will you behave over there?
0: Goodness. I told you, she's ruining the show.
3: You asked. I don't know what the hell's wrong with you.
2: Why else would you get that?
3: Jesus.
0: This lady, I saw the woman last year in front of me. Her nickname was Lion Farts.
1: Don't get behind lion farts.
4: No, no. Okay. I'd rather walk with dick nipples.
3: Don't get me started about tiger queef.
0: Yeah, I'm assuming lion
1: farts. Watch out for the tooth fairy.
0: Lion farts must have just had epic flatulence that sounded like a roar.
3: Do animals have to put up with queefs? I bet they do, right?
0: I have an idea.
2: Look at the time.
0: Why don't you find a scientist and go explore that for maybe a year?
3: Christy and I are going to do another show.
4: I'm Googling what animals queef the most.
3: Josh?
1: I bet they have an answer for it.
0: Yeah,
3: I bet they do.
0: Try that on AI. The bonobo monkeys. You've been canceled.
2: Or bonobos?
3: I got my eye on the bonobos.
1: I'm saying bonobo.
0: Okay, we'll come back. Do we have any more sports, Rip Van Winkle?
4: Tom, a list did come up. These animals let out the most farts in the world.
0: Oh, go ahead.
4: Oh, well, okay. We can come back with that.
0: Okay, yeah. No, I can't wait.
3: David Rush, world record.
0: It's a good one. It's a good one. I'm very excited when we return to the O'Reilly Auto Parts Studios. 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
0: Look at that hair.
3: Hey, welcome back to the Bob and Tom Show. There's Christy Lee at the news desk.
2: Hi.
3: There's Pat Godwin.
1: Hey, Chick.
3: Hi, Pat. There's Jeff Hoskay.
15: Hi, Chick.
3: Hello. There's Josh Arnold.
4: Chickster.
3: There's Ace Cosby.
16: Howdy.
3: Hello, Tom.
0: Hello, Chick McGee. What's going on over there?
4: Tom. Everybody, Tom.
3: Well, you remember last week.
4: We did the Tom.
3: Last week we lost the icon Dolly Parton, and she's from Tennessee, of course. Well, University of Tennessee, UT, they're going to put a special special decal.
0: They're
3: going to
0: make it UTIT.
4: Why? That's completely disrespectful disgusting, and I won't have
0: UTITS.
4: I won't be a part of something that I thoroughly enjoyed.
3: They're going to put Dolly's logo on their helmet
2: in rhinestones.
3: There they are, right there.
4: Oh, it's lovely.
0: Sorry,
3: it's UT orange, as you can see.
0: Much classier than UTITS.
3: Yes, that's exactly right. She did receive
0: nobody ever noticed. Okay,
3: she received an honorary degree from the University of Tennessee. I'm a poet and don't know it. When she delivered the commencement speech back in 2009.
4: We all love Dolly. That goes without saying. We just love her.
3: Yes.
4: But Bill Maher got blasted for a joke that he did Friday that was actually pretty good. He was talking about all the people doing tributes to Dolly, and he said that the Sphere in Las Vegas put a nipple on it.
0: Excellent.
1: That's not a bad
2: that
1: joke.
2: Is funny.
4: And he got raked. She would have laughed at that.
2: She would have loved it.
4: Yeah, that's the thing.
0: Well, a lot of people, they go into Bill Maher hating him already, so.
4: Yeah, no, the guy.
0: He can't win.
4: The guy knows how to write a joke.
0: Yeah, so. no matter what your politics.
4: Right.
0: He can be very funny. we have a response to a response.
5: Stupid world.
0: Oh, sorry.
5: Stupid.
3: Will you shut up?
0: I'll read it later. Sorry.
3: David Rush.
0: Personal friend of mine, my hero.
3: Broken the Guinness World Record for the most. Does anybody want to guess? It's an object. It's a common object you find around the house.
4: Okay.
2: The most.
3: Just guess an object.
2: Is he throwing
4: coasters.
2: It?
0: It involves.
2: Tax.
0: His head.
4: Oh,
1: hat.
3: He balances these on his head.
4: A stocking cap.
3: Okay,
2: we got glass.
3: Got caps. We got glass.
4: Oh, he bounces on his head.
0: It's something something you would find in your house. Although Josh would have less of it than anyone else.
4: Oh, jeez. Lettuce. What's he gonna go?
2: Lettuce.
1: Carrots. Kale.
4: Yeah.
3: You're a horrible human being. You know that?
0: I had no idea. I was setting up the best joke of the day.
3: I'll give you a hint. Is because Josh has a bidet.
2: Toilet paper rolls.
0: Yes.
3: No, it's toilet paper rolls. Here we go.
0: See what I did there? Josh has a bidet.
2: Yes,
0: I wasn't implying that Josh doesn't eat fruits and vegetables.
3: His old record.
0: Josh implied that he doesn't eat fruits and vegetables.
3: His old record was 101 rolls of toilet paper balanced on his head.
4: How many?
3: 101.
0: Now,
3: That's the old record.
2: He doesn't go straight up.
4: Oh, that's right. It's that pyramid thing.
2: Yeah, he does a pyramid.
0: See, you have to remember.
3: Oh, see, that's horse crap.
2: Right.
0: David is a professional juggler.
2: Yeah,
3: I don't care if he's a professional drywaller.
1: Professional bore.
0: Do we have a photograph of this?
2: He's not juggling
3: if
2: toilet
3: this
2: paper
3: is a pyramid,
2: rolls.
3: I'm throwing my Diet Pepsi at the screen.
4: And I believe he also has it on like a board, right?
1: Oh, that's cheating.
3: So basically, he's balancing a big board on his head.
0: It's still the world record. I mean, you're welcome to try this.
1: No. Yeah, put
2: but
1: a couple
2: it
1: of
2: should
1: three
2: be
1: or four.
2: One on top of each other.
0: Okay, there we go. He's in, looks like a racquetball court.
4: So many layers of cardboard.
0: He's not going to give up. They have to restack them every time on cardboard. And it's an upside down pyramid.
3: It's an upside down pyramid.
0: Followed by a pyramid on top of the pyramid.
4: There's people helping him stack the toilet paper.
0: Well, of course, it's the record for balancing.
1: No. He's balancing one. The rest is all fake.
3: How long do you have to balance?
0: What does it say there? 30 seconds.
4: You know, it is. That can be pretty heavy, what with all the glue. Yeah.
0: No, the hard part was he was checking out at Costco. And they... Here he goes. He sits down and moves. And then there it goes.
2: Oh, well.
3: Good God.
0: Now, they did take that toilet paper and...
2: Donate it
0: to kids in the street.
1: Kids in the street.
4: Isn't that nice?
0: Homeless kids.
4: The unwiped, we call them. We don't say homeless.
3: No,
4: we say
3: unwiped. Don't be silly. It's for cheerleaders.
0: That's the second great joke of the
2: morning. The unwiped.
3: Toilet paper houses and things. Some people's houses go on toilet paper. Do you ever have your house toilet paper?
4: The key to TPing your house is doing it the night before a morning rain, isn't it?
3: That's exactly right. Exactly right.
0: There's TP a tree.
4: And then
3: if you think egging a car is a victimless crime, you've never had your car egged, okay?
1: Yeah, it dries bad.
2: Don't do that.
0: I was in Sam's Club once with a friend, and this guy pulled up that I hadn't seen for quite a while, and he had... it had to have been several hundred rolls of toilet paper on one of those giant carts, and never said anything.
2: Well, I know exactly where.
3: What do you
2: I could
3: want him
2: answer
3: to say,
2: that, where
3: Tom?
2: He was going with that?
3: What
2: probably.
3: What would have pleased you?
4: Well, what does this guy do for a living?
0: Well, I later found out.
2: Time.
0: Yeah, this I can't tell the. Yeah, I can't tell the exact story. Christy, shut up. let's just say he was involved with a summer camp.
2: Yeah.
4: Oh, okay.
0: That's
4: well, yeah,
0: not
4: makes sense.
0: The truth.
2: So he was taking the toilet paper rolls to a camp.
4: Wait, that's
2: let's
4: not
2: say
4: the
2: that.
4: Truth.
0: Well,
2: no,
0: kind
2: but
0: of. It's close.
2: Close enough without us going to jail. It's.
0: You know something? I should not have told this story.
2: No.
0: But the thing is, he never said anything. And I later on asked someone else.
2: Well, what would you do?
0: I said, hey, by the way, I'm stocking a summer camp with toilet paper.
2: Because you would have been so embarrassed that someone saw you with toilet paper.
4: Honestly, if it was somebody I know,
1: your friend, what are you doing, man?
0: Yeah.
3: You would walk up to a total stranger and say,
4: oh, I don't know if I would a stranger.
3: I'm stocking.
0: Say, hey, what gives, buddy? What you
6: You could be rude about it if you wanted to.
0: Now remember, remember during COVID, people were doing that, but this was just during regular times.
6: McGee was one of the biggest criminals.
2: Are you still using the toilet paper you hoarded in 2019?
3: Shut up.
0: Well, no one.
3: You ain't seen nothing.
0: No one would steal the toilet paper here because it's. Put it this way, it's so thin that you have to trim your nails.
3: No, I thought it was... No, I find mine thick and scratchy.
6: You mean... here?
0: Here.
6: Yeah. Oh, it's wonton paper.
0: Yeah. I keep an extra toothbrush just to clean under my nails.
3: Okay. We used to have Surpass out your old ass, or what? Surpass toilet paper.
0: Okay, so congratulations to Mr. David Rush. It's a great world record. Get the video.
2: I thought
0: video,
2: he already
0: check
2: did
0: it
2: this once.
6: Yeah, he did. Somebody
0: he
6: did
0: broke
6: recently.
0: He broke his own record.
2: Oh, he broke his own record.
1: I see. Yeah.
2: Why wouldn't you just leave it alone?
6: You know what? There's talk here. We're going to try it with actually doing a tower of toilet paper.
2: Well, that's the way it should be.
0: For 30 seconds, how long do you think? Maybe that may be a separate record.
6: Yeah, it should be.
0: Now, would the key be to put it on your forehead or on the top of your head?
6: That's a very good question. We'll find out.
0: We could ask David.
2: But you have to hold your head back.
3: No, we don't need to do that. No, we don't need to ask David anything.
0: You'll recall last week he broke a record using Bob and Tom official balloons.
2: Yes.
0: Yeah. And I understand he's got another record coming up involving punching balloons, but probably not ours because ours are the tougher balloons. We'll find out about that.
6: When is he going to get you involved in a record?
0: Oh, I can't wait.
6: Yeah.
0: What? I want to be part of one.
2: Really?
0: Yeah. Like maybe how long can I stop talking?
3: No, how many punches to the face can you take? Stuff like that.
1: How many kicks in the shin?
6: Would you pay for Tom to fly out there if that were?
3: Yes.
6: You would cover the
3: trip. You could have some of my Delta miles now.
0: I'll be happy to go out to Boise during the ski season.
3: First class, baby.
1: How long you can stay outside in the sun?
0: No, thank you.
6: Do you know if David Rush skis?
0: I don't know. If he doesn't, what a waste of the town.
1: I think he knows about waste.
3: Would he drop down a couple notches if he doesn't ski?
0: Oh, yes.
3: Oh, I thought so.
6: Take him to lunch.
0: Okay.
6: Go out there, ski, take him to lunch.
3: Yeah, why don't two guys go away?
6: What if they fell in love?
0: What's coming up? Does that conclude our sports broadcast?
3: Do you think there's a possibility you might be in love with David Rush?
0: That's true. do we have a... Any more sporting news? Oh, look, we're late. We're going to come right back to the O'Reilly Auto Parts Studios. 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
18: Here we go. Now, I've got a slightly different version of a story we had yesterday. This is from the BBC.
19: Uh-huh.
20: Yeah.
18: Heavy use of mobile phones.
19: Oh, about the sperm
18: by which
19: count?
18: I think they mean cell phones. May damage men's fertility. We had a different story about this. Researchers found those men who used a cell phone for 4 hours or more a day had fewer sperm.
19: Right.
18: And those they had moved less well and were of poorer quality. The study involved 364 men. Was presented to the American Society for Reproductive Medicine in New Orleans. An expert in the UK said it was unlikely the phones were to blame because they were not in use near the testicles. This is what I was asking yesterday.
20: Right.
18: It may be because the men were sedentary and using the phones that was the cause of the problem. What's your problem, Chick?
21: If you're using your phone or it's close to your testicles,
20: you're probably talking out your ass.
21: Probably talking out your ass.
0: So in other words, you're in sales.
20: Oh my. Come on. They probably gave the phones to guys who had lazy sperm to begin with.
18: Yeah, who knows? Maybe it's from the stress of guys who are working hard.
20: Could be.
18: Maybe that's what it is. People who are on their phones working hard all day and they're stressed out and their sperms are, I don't know, sperms? Is that a word?
20: Sperms? Yeah.
18: Can you have sperms?
20: I don't know.
19: Sperm?
20: Sperm?
19: No,
18: is it sperm the plural of sperm?
21: Spermal.
19: I think sperm is the plural of sperm.
21: Spermal. Spermal, that's with a U.
20: Mm-hmm.
19: A woman claims
20: Crystal Lake Equinox, isn't it?
18: The good news is you don't have to have a

0: testicles. Yeah.
1: You're probably talking out your ass.
0: Probably talking out your ass.
2: So in other words, you're in sales.
1: Oh my. Come on. They probably gave the phones to guys who had lazy sperm to begin with.
2: Yeah, who knows? Maybe it's from the stress of guys that are working hard.
1: Could be.
2: Maybe that's what it is. People Could who be. Are on their phones working hard all day and they're stressed out and their sperms are, I don't know, sperms? Is that a word?
1: Sperms? Yeah.
2: Can you have sperms?
3: I don't know. Sperm?
1: Sperm?
3: No, I think
2: isn't
3: it's sperm
2: the plural of sperm?
0: Spermal.
3: I think sperm is the plural of sperm.
1: Spermal.
0: Spermal, that's with a U.
1: Mm-hmm.
3: A woman claims
1: sperm equinox,
2: now
1: that
2: there's,
1: isn't it?
2: The good news is you don't have to add a bunch of kids to your cell phone plan because you're going to be impotent or whatever the word is. So
1: it's a money saver.
2: There we go. I can't. I'd like to see more on that. I don't believe it. Chick, do you think that's the case? Do you?
0: I don't think so. No.
2: Okay. Here we go. This is my favorite.
0: I've
2: kind
0: had
2: of story.
0: A vasectomy though. What do I know?
3: Yeah.
2: We get stories like this every once in a while. Dateline, this time Cambridge, Massachusetts. A Brazilian doctor and his wife have been indicted on manslaughter charges stemming from the death of a 24-year-old woman during liposuction surgery.
1: Oh.
2: In a condominium basement in Cambridge.
3: Oh, my God.
2: The grand jury.
0: Hey, here's a tip.
1: Yeah, here's a tip for
0: you. You're getting any kind of surgery in a basement of any type.
2: Of a condo.
0: Of a condominium.
1: Yeah, come on down to my
2: office. By a Brazilian guy who says he's a doctor.
1: Yeah.
2: Authorities said that Fabiola LaPaula, who was from Brazil, died on July 30th after undergoing the liposuction allegedly performed by Luis Ribeiro on a massage table.
3: Mm. Oh, my gosh.
2: In the condo basement.
3: What is wrong with our society?
2: If you walk in for your lipo and there's a guy there with a shop vac.
1: Although I think this doctor is on our HMO.
0: I think we are totally covered.
1: I think
0: we go with that.
1: I think he's one of the lead ones.
2: Comedian Steve Altman.
4: It's the technology, what we can do today. We can put a man on the moon. We can send cameras out to Saturn, take pictures, send them back. Computers. You know, we still can't make a coffee maker that doesn't go... Hell, that wakes me up. I don't really need the coffee now, thanks. I'm awake and irritable. I got one of those cordless phones.
1: Yeah.
4: And those are cool. Mm-hmm. You walk around the house, be outside. You can be in the bathroom now and be on the phone. This is great. That noise? Oh, I'm making coffee right now.
5: Are the stars out tonight? I don't care if it's cloudy or bright, because I'm blind.
6: Jeez. And now, from the Bob and Tom Archives, we dust off another classic. Classic. A moment of frivolity.
2: With us in the studio, comedian Kathleen Madigan.
7: Yay!
2: What else is new in your life? We've established the fact that you're single. And
8: that I watch the Discovery Medical Health Channel too much. That makes you feel better, though. You go, well, at least I wasn't an 84-pound baby, right?
1: True. Yeah,
8: I watched a two-hour special on autism. An hour into it, I was totally convinced I have it. And like another comic goes, don't you think your parents would have noticed? I'm like, no, there's seven kids in my family. They didn't notice anything. I could have been paralyzed from the waist down, and my dad would have been like, that's our lazy kid. I don't know. You know, I stand her up, she falls right back down. I cannot get this kid. I don't know what the problem is.
1: Wow. Morning, Bob and Tom show.
9: Hi, gang. Larry King.
8: Oh, Larry. Yay. Hi, Larry. I love Larry. I'm so
9: How
8: excited.
9: How are you,
8: dog?
9: I'm good. Hey, I heard you talking about a huge suitcase, which reminds me, I wanted to ask you this. I took the Wonder Woman costume back for you after last weekend, but did you by chance take the monkey head?
2: Kinky.
9: Because I've looked all over. Last time I had it on, we were on the dining room table.
0: You're trying to retrace your steps,
9: oh,
0: Larry?
9: Yeah, I just jumped off the chandelier.
1: Oh, yeah.
8: I did. I took that in the Jerry Lewis book.
9: That's right. Hey, Kathleen, can I tell you just one thing, Kathleen?
8: Yes, Larry.
9: I say the definition of pure genius is the man who invents non-fat Braunschweiger.
1: Amen.
9: Yeah. And did you read this? There's a study at Cornell University. Health researchers say that hot cocoa contains more antioxidants per cup than red wine.
1: Really?
9: Hot cocoa doesn't get abroad in bed.

0: Yeah, you're right, Larry.
1: And Larry knows. He's had many.
2: Yes, he has.
3: Good job, honey. Uh-huh. Talk to you later.
0: Bye, Larry.
4: Thanks,
0: Bye.
4: Larry.
1: Cha-cha-cha. I love Larry. My favorite interview ever was this Liza Minnelli one, because it's better when the guest is crazy, because then neither one of them know why they're there or who they're talking to. You know, she's claiming she has diseases you haven't heard of. He's not paying attention. You know, she's like, Larry, it's terrible. I haven't been performing recently because I had scurvy. And he's like, do you miss your mother? You ever watch The Wizard of Oz? It's on TNT after Jaws. Did you think that shark was real? I did. I bought it. We'll be right back taking calls for Debbie Reynolds. Call.
4: Wake up, Larry.
1: Tomorrow night, we're going to have on, what's his face? Dean. Sarah Ferguson, Duchess of York. That's right. I don't know. Wasn't she kicked out? Did they let her live in the castle? I don't know. We'll find out tomorrow.
5: Bob and Tom, 1/5 of the FBI's 10 most wanted.
6: Well, I'm originally from Chicago, which I love being from the Midwest. You know, I love the fact that, you know, when you ask somebody how they're doing, they always give you the same answer. Fine. Love that.
7: Right.
6: Sure. You know, how you doing? Fine. Great. Won't even ask about that blood coming out of your ear. Good. Glad you're fine. Good. I'm not going to pry, man. Good.
7: I'm fine.
6: Everybody's fine. Yeah. In L.A., which is where I live now, you know, everybody wants to talk, you know, about whatever, you know. Everything is ironic in L.A., too. You know, everybody's still, oh, isn't that ironic? Isn't that ironic? It's always really well-off guys, you know. Oh, yeah. You know, father bought Procter & Gamble back when it first started. Turns out it wasn't a gamble at all.
0: Isn't
6: that ironic? Yeah. Yeah. Yeah. Oh, that's great, Chip. Yeah.
4: Thanks, Chip.
6: Yeah. You don't see homeless guys in the street. Hey, look at me covered in urine. Isn't that ironic? I used to sell shoes. Now I have no shoes. Sweet irony is right.
7: Sweet,
6: stop
7: sweet
6: jabbing me. Oh, I can't get over how ironic this sleeping in the gutters is for me.
4: I like the homeless guys that just say I'm fine.
6: Yeah.
4: I'm with you.
6: Yeah, exactly.
4: Keep your troubles to yourself.
6: And why is it we always look at the homeless people, too? You know, you go through your whole day not looking at everybody. As soon as you're a homeless person, you just lock eyes with them. You know, you're just waiting, you know. And everybody gets real bothered, you know. Oh, look at him. Why does he get a job? Oh, yeah, sure. Yeah. Yeah, good material there, that guy. Sure. I'd like to see that interview. Well, Mr. Frizzle Pizzle, I hope I'm pronouncing that right. If you are going to work here, you will have to wear pants, just so you know.
7: Just so you know.
6: Yeah. Even on casual Friday, if we need anybody with your certain skills, playing the harmonica, hopping boxcars, we'll give you a call. Well, you sleep out in front of the building, so we'll just come out and get you. We need you.
0: Yeah. Not a long drive home, is there?
4: Now, if you're going to smoke, you're going to have to be in front of the building.
0: That's right.
4: And that'll be ironic because you'll be back where you were formerly posted.
7: That's not ironic.
0: That's irony.
4: Bill Dwyer is our guest. Were you an athlete in high school?
6: Well, sure. I played freshman and sophomore soccer.
0: Yeah.
6: I sure did. Uh-huh. I didn't make varsity, but, you know, played 2 years there. I was on the wrestling team for about 3 weeks until I realized it was a little too sweaty for me.
4: No, hey, everyone's a little too eager. I thought you were going to say you urinated in your pants, which was somewhat ironic.
7: I'm sweating so much, can't even tell it. Sure. How ironic.
4: Isn't that ironic?
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10: Chris.
11: Damn it. I was so close. I blame you.
12: Hey, welcome back to the Bob and Tom Show. 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
13: Hello.
12: Yeah, hello. There's Pat Godwin.
14: Yeah, hello to you, too.
12: Hello. There's Jeff Oskey.
15: Hey there, Chickster.
12: Hey, man. There's Josh Arnold.
16: Jeff, did you ever have interest in being a professional wrestler, like when you were a kid?
17: No.
12: You got kind of
4: Oh, you got the look.
12: I just saw Jim Duggan whatever.
4: You could be like Hillbilly Jake.
17: Well, yeah. I did like Hacksaw Jim Duggan.
16: And Hillbilly Jim.
17: Oh, yeah. And I would carry around a 2x4 like I was him.
16: Did you also like the Bushwhackers?
17: Oh, yeah. Yeah.
12: Now, yeah. What did the Bushwhackers do?
16: They were Australian brothers, and they kind of marched like that.
12: Oh, what? Really?
16: Yeah. They were gross.
12: Boy,
16: yeah.
12: That was the golden.
16: And funny.
12: That's the golden time for wrestling when all those guys were.
16: Yeah. Yeah.
2: Now it's just.
16: But you sounded like when you were like, hey, Chickster.
10: Yeah. Oh, yeah.
12: There's Ace Cosby.
16: Oh, yeah.
12: Hello. Hello, Tom.
13: Hello, Chick McGee.
12: Yeah.
13: We're going to check in with Christine.
2: No, we're not. We're going to get to our animals who have the biggest farts.
16: Oh, sorry. My gosh. Yeah, I forgot about that.
13: How did this come up again?
2: We were talking about.
16: Chick wanted to know
2: what animal.
13: This was the Appalachian Trail. You get a nickname, and this one lady had gotten the nickname "Lion Farts."
2: Correct.
13: Lion,
2: yeah.
13: And then the question was, do lions have excessive flatulence, and is it extraordinarily audible?
16: Yes.
2: Well,
16: yeah.
2: That was kind of the question.
16: Lions are not on the list of the top 18 or 20 here.
13: Okay, that was Jeff. Stop it.
2: Oh, my
12: I had no idea.
16: That caught me off guard.
13: We didn't say wettest. We said loudest.
12: No. In my defense,
2: awful.
12: It does say wet
2: that
12: on here.
13: Have you ever? Dog owners know this. I remember, I woke up one night and I thought that my largest dog had pooped in the bedroom.
2: Sure,
13: but it was just some of that dog gas.
2: Yeah, I give my dog green beans, and boy, they can.
13: Yeah,
16: they're last on. They're number 18.
13: Dogs.
16: Really?
13: Dogs.
16: Yeah.
13: Well, let's go up. Let's go up the scale here.
16: So do you want to start from the top?
13: No. Start at the bottom.
16: Okay. Number 17, honey badgers.
12: Wow.
16: They actually fart on purpose to steal honey from bees. They stun them with their pungent farts.
12: Really?
17: No
16: yes.
17: way.
2: Man.
16: Yeah, that's a technique they use.
13: They never showed that in one of those kids' movies when you were little. And here the honey badger. If they did, every kid would leave biology class going, it was great.
12: Wait a minute, Tom, would you introduce the honey badger again? No, just say, here's the honey badger.
13: Ladies and gentlemen, the flatulence of the honey badger.
2: No.
16: That ending is
13: That'd drown the bee.
16: That one sounds like it's got a bubble at the end of it.
12: I think it does, yeah.
16: Hippos, number 16.
13: Oh, yeah.
16: Now, they don't have the loudest farts, according to this, but they do hold the record for the longest. 10 seconds.
12: Whoa.
16: Man.
13: Oh, I've beaten that.
16: You think so?
13: Oh, absolutely.
12: There's no way in hell you've had a fart longer than 10 seconds.
2: 10 seconds?
13: Oh, absolutely.
16: Number 15, kangaroos. They contribute a ton of methane, apparently, and apparently their farts are awful. Just smell.
13: That's why they're in evolution. They can jump and they can get away from them.
16: Sheep are also bad.
2: I've heard that.
16: They produce almost 18 pounds of methane each year. That's quite a bit. Camels, number 13. Mm. They have multi-chambered four stomachs.
2: Oh, geez.
16: So not four stomachs, but four stomachs. So areas before their stomach.
2: So they can catch a lot of gas.
16: So they really, yeah. Whales, number 12.
12: Mm. Whales.
16: Now it says this. This is the first line about the whales.
12: Uh-huh.
16: Underwater farts are far too understudied.
13: Yeah. Can you imagine that? You're applying for a grant at Oxford.
12: Boy, well, I think by the way, I had a little gas in the shower this morning, and there's something about it really more.
13: Yeah, the humid air.
12: Yeah.
13: The humid air makes
12: it
13: stronger,
12: I guess.
13: You're in an enclosed space with humid air.
16: Huh? Yeah.
2: Do fish fart?
16: They do.
2: They do.
16: They're not
2: they
16: on. They're not one of the top 18.
2: Okay,
16: but they
2: do.
16: But
2: they do. Okay.
12: Well, all those bubbles are not them breathing.
16: Number 11, the beaded lacewing.
13: What is that?
16: It's essentially a moth. It looks like a moth.
12: What?
16: Yeah. They contain a chemical to stun termites. So they fart on termites and then eat them.
13: How did a scientist figure that out?
16: No idea.
13: What kind of equipment do you need to register the volume and impact of a
16: moth fart?
13: Moth fart. I mean,
16: wouldn't it just smell like old sweaters?
17: How am I 52 and just out? Like, this seems what we should have been learning in school.
16: Yeah. Yeah, this is important.
17: How was that not included?
16: Number 10, ferrets.
2: Oh, I believe that.
16: Yeah, they smell
2: apparently. Without farting.
17: They exactly. They already.
13: We're gonna get hate mail from the ferret people.
2: I love
13: again.
2: Ferrets. They're weirdos.
7: Ferrets are thieves too.
2: Yeah, they are.
17: Their digestive systems have trouble breaking down certain things, so they fart.
13: Yeah.
17: The Bolson pupfish is number 9.
2: Oh, there you go.
17: They fart on purpose. They feed on algae. The gas causes the fish to float to the water's surface. And then they float to the water's surface, making them more vulnerable to predators. But then they fart, and the predators,
13: sink?
17: They sink back to safety.
13: Wow. That's basic physics, I guess.
2: Boy, amazing. System.
17: Orangutans, number 8.
2: I believe it.
17: Boy, they fart a lot, it says here.
12: Right turn, Clyde.
17: Number 7. Now
13: have you seen the video where the orangutan, they hand him a lighter and he lights one?
2: No.
12: Is that right?
17: I'd love to see it. Elephants, number 7.
13: Of course.
17: Oh. Sure. They are as pungent as you can imagine.
13: Do they have a way of measuring these? Is there a scientific, is there a device that measures?
2: A fartometer?
17: You know, it doesn't
13: say. Measures stench?
17: But this is interesting. It says the amount of gas they produce in a single day, this is an elephant, is said to be able to power a car for up to 20 miles.
2: We should be harnessing that somehow.
13: How do you?
17: How can we harness that power?
13: I would assume some kind of rectal balloon.
17: Right.
13: After it fills, someone says, go get the balloon.
17: You know, the balloon.
13: All right. I'm heading over there now.
17: The balloon is much better than siphoning, which is what
12: the rectal balloon.
17: You used to have to put a hose in the elephant's butt. Siphon it out.
2: I hope my zoo friends are listening.
17: Have you guys ever had to siphon gas?
2: No.
13: Yeah.
10: Yes.
17: I've never understood, because it seems like...
13: The trick is not to siphon it so that you swallow it.
2: Yeah, of course.
17: But in movies and stuff, they always get a mouthful.
2: Yeah.
12: How
2: do you know when it's about to get into your mouth?
13: I'll tell you the next time I don't do it.
17: Number 5, zebras. They release gas with every stride if they're being chased.
12: Oh.
17: So, ladies, if you're jogging and you feel like there's a creep behind you, start letting them rip.
2: Yeah, sometimes that happens without having anybody behind you.
17: Right. Now, this can't be true, but this is what it says, all right? This comes to us from A to Z Animals.com.
2: Okay.
17: So you would think they know what they're talking about. It said that zebra farts can kill a lion if they breathe in enough.
13: Kill?
12: What?
17: So
12: what?
17: If a lion breathes in enough zebra fart, it's dead.
13: Well, so how's the lion going to be hovering in back of a zebra?
17: Because zebras fart when they're being chased, it says. So the lion is behind it.
13: No, I'm very skeptical. This is...
12: it says...
17: Number 4, and I bet this is gross, manatees.
2: Ooh.
17: Yeah. Ooh. Their gas also helps them float to the surface, and then they release it to dive below. Now we're in the top 3.
2: Cows have to be on there.
17: Number 3 is horses.
2: Horses.
17: Yeah. They produce nearly 45.5 pounds of methane per year. Plus, they are shameless about their flatulence. They often rip one as they cough, get up, buck, or jump. They don't care. They'll just let it loose.
13: It says they're shameless? They're horses.
17: Well, they're shameless when it comes to farts.
13: How do they, as opposed to what else?
17: Humans, we're not totally shameless when it comes to farting.
13: I know, it's because we're not horses.
17: Well, but horses are pretty...
12: All right, let's agree we're not horses.
17: Can we all agree on that?
12: Can we all agree on that?
17: Number 2 is a surprise. It is, to me, termites.
12: Oh, I've heard this, actually.
2: Really?
12: Yeah, now that you're saying this.
10: So
12: yeah.
10: Wood makes you gassy.
17: Termites are responsible for 1% of the methane gas produced in the world.
13: Right.
17: What?
10: Termites.
2: Yes. Well, think about it. They eat all fiber all day long.
17: Right.
13: Now that you mention it.
2: Yeah.
17: Number 1, any guesses?
2: Cows.
17: Christy says cows.
10: Oh, man, I don't have
13: a guess. Is it a mammal?
17: It is a mammal.
10: I think it has to be cow.
13: Is it a large or small mammal?
17: Fairly large.
12: Well, don't.
17: We'll say a human could ride it.
10: Oh. Is it a burrow?
17: Humans don't ride them typically, but you could.
12: Pat wants to know if it's a burro.
17: It is not a burro.
10: Donkey?
17: It's cows.
10: Cows.
17: You guys are right.
13: Hey, Christy got it.
17: Almost 30% of Earth's methane emissions come from ruminant livestock like cows. Grain-based feed is the reason for their tooting, so moving away from this will help our noses and our planet.
16: Oh, they got a little hippie-ish there at the end. But,
14: up our noses and our planet.
17: That's something. I don't know. I want to see one article from a science paper about farts killing lions.
16: I do
17: from
16: too.
17: A zebra.
16: I want to see one. Like ones that one, even one lion has died that
17: yes.
16: way.
17: Yeah.
12: If David Attenborough tells me that a zebra killed a lion from a fart, I'll believe it. Otherwise, I'm skeptical.
14: The king of the jungle.
16: Taken out by zebra gas.
12: Long live the king as long as there ain't no zebra gas.
16: Boy, how'd you, that zebra would be a hero.
12: Oh, yeah. He'd be lifting on the, all around the
16: immediately
12: village.
16: King of the zebras.
2: Sure. Right.
12: Oh, yeah. Oh,
7: what's the movie with all the animals? Is Madagascar?
2: Mm-hmm.
14: That's, yeah.
7: Yeah, you didn't see that in that.
16: No, they don't put the gas in Madagascar.
7: Yeah. Here's a news article.
2: Do we want to come back with this?
7: Oh, sure. I'll read you the headline. Less gassy cows could help fight climate change.
2: Yeah. Oh, that's serious.
16: Yeah, I mean, they do say methane from cows is affecting
2: climate.
12: We're getting a little hippie again.
2: Yeah, we're getting hippie-ish.
7: Okay. Well, but right now, Christy, what do you got over there?
2: Speaking of less gas, you'll use less gas in a hybrid from Hyundai.
12: Yay!
2: That's right.
7: Thanks, our girl. There you go. She ruined the show an hour ago. Now she's back.
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7: Thanks very much, Christy. Less gassy cows on the way. Also, an interesting story about Rick Springfield, the actor and musician. Kind of a fun story.
12: Jesse's girl, too, coming?
2: Yeah.
7: A bizarre story about what police are calling a serial butt sniffer.
16: Oh, man.
7: Just appropriate after what we've just done. And a verdict in the Tupac case. We are in the O'Reilly Auto Parts studios. 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
20: It's time for Donnie's Mail Sack. 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
21: Dear Donnie, I don't know where to begin. I'm in my 30s and I can honestly say I have never had a serious girlfriend. And I don't know why. I mean, I have a lot to give. I am a likable guy in a management position with a good job and rollover minutes. The people who work for me think I'm the bomb, but little do they know I'm curious about the other side. I'm afraid if I try it, I'll never come back to girls. Sign, confused supervisor. Dear Randy, I knew it was your stupid letter as soon as I opened it up. And everybody already knows you're a docker diver, so it's no big secret anyways. And nobody thinks you're the bomb, Randy. So what if you got a cell phone? Hell, I get more action off my pager and I don't have to charge it up every night. And yeah, you can't be the bomb when you get mild sauce on hot wings. And why do you need a day planner when you only manage night shift, Randy? You ever notice how conversation always stops as soon as you walk in the break room? You ever notice how we all speed up or zigzag when you start walking behind us? And further proof is 2 months ago when I wrote that number on the stall door and you called it. I swear to God you did. Well, Scotty and I were at the mall when the payphone rang. And you're lucky payphones don't have voicemail because I should forward what you said to Dishman. That's right, Randy. Ramon's just a made-up person. And you know by the time this letter gets back to you, I'll have said it right to your face anyways. So go ahead and write me up, Randy. Hell, write me up 100 times. Just let put the paper pile up beside you, because you'll still be stuck in the closet. I swear to God you will. I gotta go.
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21: I swear to God they don't.
4: With us in the studio, comedian Chaz Elsner. Chaz is an actor and a comedian, but a long time ago he was a clown in the Ringling Brothers Barnum and Bailey Circus.
1: Yes.
4: And you indeed are a graduate of the famous Clown College.
2: Which is now defunct.
4: Which is gone. Yeah. But very tough to get into. Yeah.
1: Very tough.
3: Especially now.
2: Thanks, Chick.
13: Good observation.
3: Thank you very much.
4: I had a couple questions about Clown College. I just it's interesting to me.
3: Well, what are some of the courses? I mean,
13: what was your mascot?
3: Balloon blowing, or
1: you had balloon blowing. Well,
4: Wait, Bob has a. Did you have a mascot?
1: No, we didn't. But that would have been funny, wouldn't it?
13: Mm-hmm.
1: I wish I was a little more
13: big banana.
4: Yeah. Mm-hmm. Yeah. Probably maybe have something really straight, like the mascot's a guy in a suit.
13: Yeah.
4: Yes, sir. You have to provide your own explosions?
1: Yes. I was making $130 a week. Out of that came taxes, my union dues, and
13: there's a clown union?
1: No, it's called AGVA is the union.
4: Can you imagine if they were on strike, though?
2: Clown union?
4: The picket lines.
1: And, yeah.
2: It'd be noisy.
3: And what do we want? When do we want it?
4: Comedian Jeff Brown has joined us in the studio. Jeff is a resident once again of the great city of Chicago.
22: Us in the Midwest.
13: Yeah.
22: We know what true cold is. I was so tired of L.A. It's so vapid and shallow. Oh, Jesus, 56. Close the window. True cold is when your dog would rather take a kick in the ribs for taking a dump in the living room than going outside. Uh-huh. That's when it's cold.
4: Yeah.
13: My coldest day ever was in Chicago. It was with a wind chill, 64 below zero.
22: Oh, yeah. Man.
4: I'm so glad they thought of the whole wind chill thing.
13: Yeah, yeah. It was cold. It was damn cold.
22: Oh, yeah. There's certain problems.
13: I pooped on the rug.
3: Real.
13: Yeah. Oh, yeah.
3: No, that really brings it home for me.
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12: Welcome back to the Bob and Tom Show. We're in the O'Reilly Auto Parts Studios. Christy Lee at the news desk.
2: Hello.
12: There's Pat Godwin.
23: Hey, Chick.
12: Hey, Pat. There's Jeff Oske.
23: Chick.
12: Hey, Jeff. What the hell was that all about? There's Josh Arnold.
23: With a question about our new pop-up shop for Tom coming up.
12: There's Ace Cosby.
24: Yeah. Hello.
12: Hello, indeed. And hey, Tom.
23: Hello, Chick McGee.
12: Tom just sneezed off the air as loud as a jet engine.
2: Yeah, he did.
23: It was startling.
12: It was startling.
2: It was ridiculous.
12: And I yelled at him. I said, come on, you can make that quiet. And everybody else just sat here like, well, that's just Tom. I'm not going to say anything.
2: You didn't. If you ignore it, it goes away.
12: No, it doesn't. Sorry.
24: I had to get it out. It was a big one.
12: It just gets louder.
23: I mean, if it sounded...
12: You can do it quite...
23: It was startling.
12: He does all of that stuff. He yawns, loud, he sneezes loud.
23: Tom, the pop-up shop is back.
4: The pop-up shop is back. I'm very excited. We got the Morning Breath Club shirt. The Bob and Tom University shirt is back. They're super cool.
23: Now, the Morning Breath Club... For those who don't know, are we going to fill in the people who don't know?
4: Is it okay? See, the Morning Breath Club was a secret society of those that listened to the first break of the show.
23: Yes.
2: Right.
23: Early as possible.
4: It was established 30-plus years ago.
23: Are people who don't or haven't listened at that time allowed to buy the Morning Breath Club
2: shirt? How do you prove it?
4: Well, see, they can listen to it in its recorded form, perhaps, if they go to the YouTube channel, Bob and Tom channel.
12: As I understand it, they just put their name in. We know when they started listening.
2: Gotcha.
23: Right.
12: Definitively.
23: So we're not going to accuse anyone of stolen valor if they...
4: That's correct.
12: Certainly.
23: Okay. So they're available to everybody?
4: Yeah.
23: For a very limited time, though.
4: Yes. And we also have the Bob and Tom University shirt, both of which have secret messages on them. So there we go. There's the Bob and Tom University shirt with the radio tower.
12: Voice of the idiot? Is that what that is?
4: No,
12: that's a made-up Latin word.
2: Yeah,
4: no,
2: it
4: no.
2: is.
4: No, it's not.
12: That's, idiotarum?
4: That's, Vox Idiotarum means, the voice of idiots.
23: Love it.
4: And then Radio Maxim means Maximum Radio.
23: Large condom.
4: Isn't that cool? And there's a couple little secrets on that shirt.
23: Now, the way that the shirt is described is, it's a short-sleeve T-shirt. White Fleck Tri-Blend. And to me, Fleck Tri-Blend sounds like a game show host.
13: Oh, yeah.
12: And now here he is, Fleck Tribland.
0: Hey, everybody.
13: You know, it's funny because his cousin is Wink Martindale.
12: Right. Wink and Fleck, we knew they were going to be game shows.
13: Yeah. And Specs Howard. And I love names like that.
0: Fleck Tribland.
23: I'm looking forward to the pajama pants. Did you see those?
2: Oh, I did see those. The plaid ones. Yeah.
23: Oh, I'm going to get some for my daughter. She can wear them to school.
2: Oh.
0: Yeah.
23: That's how they're doing.
2: All there they are.
12: Now. Oh, yeah. There they are. Nice, yeah, plaid. Very nice.
4: Bob and Tom logoed pajama pants. Who wouldn't want those?
23: Oh, they are awesome.
12: Oh, wait a minute. Cool. We have fleece joggers now?
2: Yeah.
23: You'll see them at Walmarts near you. Wow. Popping up on the customers. You'll see them.
13: On flights? People fly in pajama pants?
4: Oh, nice. Now, let's move on. We were talking about animal farts.
2: Yes, we were.
4: This is interesting. A new study has found that breeding less gassy cows could be possible to help climate change.
13: Hmm.
4: Scientists have identified dozens of strategies to reduce the methane emissions from beef and dairy cows. Among them, they can breed less flatulent cows. The idea is to reduce greenhouse gases. I mean, the other day, I remember I was in my Suburban just taking a leisurely drive on a Sunday thinking, yeah, man, we gotta get rid of these cows. They're causing global warming.
2: Yeah.
23: You know, greenhouse gases, if they really want to worry people, you know, worry people into action, let's say, greenhouse gases sounds like a good thing, doesn't it?
0: It does.
4: Oh, you mean the name? It sounds like it's good.
23: It's going to promote growth. And
2: yes.
4: Good point.
2: Yeah.
4: It's like euthanasia. Sounds like you're going to get younger.
23: Yeah. They should change greenhouse gases to poison air.
2: Yeah, yes.
23: just call it poison.
2: There you go.
4: They should call euthanasia killing you. a lot of times they name things the opposite of what they are.
23: Yeah.
4: Okay. Let's move forward here. We are going to return to the news desk with Christy Lee. What's happening over there?
2: A man police have called a serial butt sniffer has been arrested again in California. Glendale police told NBC4 Investigates that Mr. Khalees Crowder was taken into custody after two stores reported that he was acting suspiciously.
23: Yeah, I like it. I like
2: bending
23: it.
2: Down around people.
23: That's right.
2: The 39-year-old has a history of similar offenses dating back to 2021.
12: So what are you doing? Looking for a paperclip? What's
2: going on? And has been repeatedly arrested for inappropriate behavior.
23: Can't help it.
12: It's part of it.
23: I admit it's a compulsion.
4: He's addicted to crack. Now, what is this guy smelling or is he listening?
2: It says sniffer.
0: He's puffing, yeah.
2: Listening? What's he listening for?
4: The aforementioned flatulence.
0: I can't hear the tumblers.
2: He can't hear the ocean there.
23: I don't like the farts.
12: Isn't it enough that he's sniffing butts? Jeez. Have to make it into something else.
23: How odd.
2: Yeah.
4: You have to wonder, how did he get this? What occurred to him in life that he had to get down there and...
2: I don't know.
4: Was he called the butt sniffer in junior high and never got over it?
23: I was.
4: Yeah. I was the butt sniffer. Pat, did you work up?
23: Often found under the bleachers.
4: Josh's idea, the girl watcher?
2: I'm a butt sniffer.
0: No, I made it clear I wasn't doing that.
4: I say tomorrow.
12: I don't think you did.
4: How about a medley? You could do that for... What's that Foreigner song? Head Knocker?
0: Uh-huh. Head Knocker by Foreigner, yeah. I'm a girl watcher by I don't know who.
12: The Occasion.
0: Oh, The Occasion.
4: That's a great song.
0: I love that guitar part.
4: Here comes one now. Boom, boom, boom, boom.
0: Great
4: song. I'm a girl watcher. Jeff, you look like you know what we're talking about.
23: I just don't
0: care.
23: The
0: show's in black and white. The show's in black and white today.
4: Well, I was going to plug your gig, but I guess I don't.
23: Okay.
12: I've never...
23: you could sniff butts at that show.
12: Yeah.
23: You should charge people to sniff their butt.
2: You could sniff your butt.
23: No, they can sniff my butt for money. I'm not sniffing others.
2: Yeah.
4: Wait a minute. It depends
12: on what you charge. $50?
23: To sniff my butt?
12: Yeah.
23: $10.
12: $10. There you go. We got a price on it. We named a price.
2: I could use some money. Maybe I should do that.
23: Christy, you would make $1 million.
0: You'd be loaded. You'd be out of here by Friday.
4: Nice horn section.
12: Wow. It's a horn section.
4: And wait a minute. It's got a nice rhythm guitar there. Pat. Yeah.
0: I love that rhythm.
4: A little bit of horns. Here we go.
12: It sounds like what was Sears guitar?
0: The K.
12: Silvertone?
0: Silvertone was one of them, too, yeah.
5: I'm a butt sniffer. Sniffing butts all day.
12: Hey,
5: hey, hey, hey. I'm a butt sniffer.
2: He's writing a song for you,
5: I'm a butt sniffer. Here comes
23: Spread those cheeks for me.
24: The really sells it really there. That is just awful.
12: I hope we have that recorded.
24: So Jeff, are you glad you tried to ignore it?
23: Oh yeah.
0: What happened?
12: That was great.
24: What kind of money do you think Christy could make?
23: Oh, she could retire by the end of the week.
2: My husband would divorce me
24: on OnlyFans.
23: He hates money, does he?
12: Well, I'm going to make a little extra money.
2: I know you want to go on that cruise, but you're so going to
23: That's one of
2: the
23: reasons
2: the
23: I can't get married. I would whore her out.
0: Doing your feet today.
23: Yeah.
12: Sell your socks. A dollar dance is just the beginning.
23: Right. So,
24: Christy, where was this guy, the butt sniffer? I forgot.
2: Where was he? It was in Glendale, California.
24: I mean, and they're literally calling him, it says, a serial butt sniffer.
2: Yeah, he's been arrested two other times, so that would make it.
23: He probably loves jail. There's nothing there but ass to sniff.
6: Yeah, but what if what if he is like, I do love sniffing butts, but it has to be women I'm attracted to.
23: Or in the wild.
2: In the wild,
23: Right.
24: Oh, that's part of it then?
2: Yeah.
24: I think we got the... public. So does he, pretend to drop a pencil or something?
23: Yeah, he must.
12: I think we have
23: bend
12: that
23: down to tie a shoe close to a lady.
12: That replay, I think. I'm a girl watcher. I think we've got it here.
8: I'm a girl watcher. Watching girls go by. My, my, my.
24: Oh, maybe
8: new
24: not.
8: New lyrics. I'm a butt sniffer. I'm a butt sniffer. Here comes a crack.
0: Oh. You tricked us.
2: Damn.
12: Yuck.
2: A British man accused of, quote, putting a carrot up his bottom.
23: Yes.
2: Has pleaded guilty to outraging public decency. Why? This event occurred at a nature reserve. Essex Live reports a woman had been walking her dogs on Two Tree Island when she spotted Mr. Tim Meehan not wearing pants. She turned around, walked to a main path where she...
23: Did he go, what's up, Doc?
2: Where she encountered Mr. Meehan again, this time witnessing him put a carrot up his bottom.
23: You think the green part was hanging out?
2: I hope so. Oh, yeah. It has to. Mr. Meehan of Westcliff-on-Sea has pleaded guilty to the charges and will return to court in November for his sentencing.
24: He's a comedian.
2: He's a comedian?
24: Yeah, carrot bottom.
23: Oh, yes.
24: He's a prop. He's a prop guy. On it.
12: Well, in his defense, carrot bottom is available.
23: I don't think putting a carrot in your butt is all that impressive. Now, if he were to slice it, that's a strong anus. If they didn't want him there, they wouldn't shape him like that.
24: They are
23: nature's butt plug.
24: Now, do you start with baby carrots and work your way up to the big ones?
2: Well, the baby carrots could get sucked up in there, though.
23: Oh man, you're right. Yeah. You could lose them.
12: You'd spend an afternoon rooting around in there trying to find it.
2: Wow.
23: Got to get the tongs.
24: Yikes.
2: And the long carrots come, they're real skinny at the end.
23: Yeah, so, yeah, they taper perfectly for the butt.
12: Sure. Honey, have you seen the butt tongs?
24: Wow, that's rough. And in a public park?
2: Yeah, in England.
23: Yeah, boy.
24: No thanks.
2: They're such a reserved people. They're so private.
24: Not all of them.
2: I guess not. A man arrested at a Florida park after he allegedly exposed himself while filming adult content for OnlyFans.
24: All right.
2: According to the arrest affidavit from the Pinellas County Sheriff's Office, a victim observed the 40-year-old suspect with his pants down touching himself under a park pavilion early in the morning.
23: I love kites.
2: When confronted, the man apologized.
24: Sorry.
2: And agreed to remain at the scene until law enforcement officers arrived.
24: I'll stay right here.
2: He later admitted to having exposed himself, explaining to deputies.
24: Yeah, I did it.
2: He was actively filming content for OnlyFans when the bystanders sat down nearby. He now faces charges of showing his sexual organs.
24: And at 5 a.m?
2: Yeah.
23: If you are in a park at 5 a.m, you're up to some nefarious stuff anyway.
2: Yeah.
23: And if I see a man in the park, I'm not sitting near him.
24: No way.
23: Right. Go in the opposite direction.
2: And he probably picked 5 a.m. because he thought no one would be there then. Right?
23: Masturbate
8: in the park. Everyone is whipping it.
23: You know what, though? He chose 5 a.m. because he was filming content, then that is close to magic hour.
24: Oh, yeah.
23: There's
24: nothing like the light on your privates.
2: Yeah.
12: Gorgeous.
24: By the way, with all these stories, we shouldn't call them privates anymore. They're apparently going public.
23: They're quite public. Yeah.
24: Okay. Well, thank you very much, Christy Lee. Coming up, it's going to be today in history.
2: Yes.
24: Got to do my homework on this one. I know for sure it's Archie Bell's birthday from Archie Bell and the Drells. So, Pat, you got it for tomorrow? I'm a butt sniffer.
0: I have something for today and I've been working on.
23: Oh, all right.
24: What's it about?
23: Does it have anything to do with sniffing?
0: 2 minutes. No, it's a back-to-school song.
2: Oh.
23: Oh, how you sniff butts when you go back to school?
0: Exactly. Don't give it away.
24: Is it like an Alice Cooper thing? Sniff butts forever.
0: It's like a pit bull.
24: See, I have, as you know, I object to radio stations that are going to be playing Alice Cooper Schools Out.
2: Because any other time, but June.
24: It's in their rotation. That's just inappropriate. You wouldn't play White Christmas this afternoon, would you?
2: No.
24: So program directors, take note if there are still any left. we are in the O'Reilly Auto Parts studios. 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
2: Oh, hello.
12: Hello, there's Pat Godwin.
0: Hey, Chick.
12: Hey, there's Jeff Oskey.
17: Mr. Mickey.
12: Hello, there's Josh Arnold.
23: Hi there.
12: Yes, Ace Cosby.
25: Hey, everybody.
12: I'm Chick, and hello, Tom.
24: Hello, Chick McGee. This is an educational show, as you know.
2: Oh, yeah. This is where you do our history segment?
24: This is where we're going to do a little bit of history, learn you a little something. I just learned something just looking this over just now.
2: Yeah.
24: Oh. It's very exciting. We'll begin with French stuff. You like French stuff, right, Christy Lee?
2: Oui.
24: King Louis XIV, that's your 14th.
2: Mm-hmm.
24: This is interesting. King Louis.
12: He made furniture, right?
24: Louis the 14th of France died on this date in 1715, after the longest reign of any European monarch, 72 years on the throne.
12: Whoa.
24: I think Queen Elizabeth, I think she did 70, so that's pretty amazing.
12: Wow.
24: Wow. You ever notice that the French, they count their kings the way we do the Super Bowl?
2: Yeah.
24: Yeah.
2: That's interesting.
24: Copycats.
23: Mm-hmm. Really only the Italians should use Roman numerals.
2: Yeah.
12: Yes. Point.
2: Yeah.
24: I hate Roman numerals. I'm going to go on a record right now.
12: I know
24: now.
12: You do.
23: I love them.
24: I hate
0: them.
24: They're
0: classy.
12: You don't like digital clocks either.
24: No, but I hate watches with Roman numerals. I don't want to have to do a math problem.
2: Well, I think 1 to 10 you can do pretty easily.
24: Sorry, I can't.
0: Pretty easy.
24: Don't like it.
23: Not much of a challenge.
24: No, it's they're annoying.
2: You need a 1, a V, and an X.
24: How about that thing?
23: In first grade, you fill out a clock.
12: Yeah.
23: You know where
0: everything is.
2: Yeah.
12: Sure do.
24: Well, they say that younger folks these days, remember the whole thing in England? They
2: can't
24: had.
2: Can't read the analog
24: clock. They couldn't read the analog clocks, so they had to replace them for the exams they were taking.
2: Yep.
23: Well, if they couldn't read them, they simply weren't being taught them.
24: Well, that's because they don't need them anymore. I still wear. I can't stand not having a watch on. I mean, I obviously could look at my phone, but I just like having a watch.
2: I have a watch. I like a watch.
24: There you go. See?
2: Yeah.
23: I hate watches.
24: But do you like Roman numerals?
23: I love them.
24: Hey! Okay, thank you very much.
2: What the hell was that?
23: I'll tell you what happened. Wrong button.
12: Yeah. That's exactly
0: it. Don't even try to play it.
24: Try it again.
23: But boy, he really fixed it by going, thank you very much.
0: Thank you very much. We know what you did.
24: Where did you move that? Sorry.
12: And now someone else has moved it.
23: Please, Tom, go ahead.
24: No.
23: Oh, no.
0: Try it again.
23: I love Roman numerals.
24: Ow! Ow!
12: Is that what you wanted?
24: No,
23: you
24: I wanted.
23: You knocked out.
24: Do it again.
23: You knocked out VI of my teeth.
0: All right, take three. Take three, fellas.
24: You like Roman numerals?
23: I love them.
2: Okay.
12: Wait a minute. Try it again. You like Roman numerals, Josh?
24: There we go.
23: That didn't even answer.
0: Jesus. That didn't even answer.
24: What did you do? That's ear piercing.
12: He shot you. It wasn't my gun.
24: Sorry.
12: This is mine.
24: Okay.
12: Dear Bob and Tom Show, I love your show. I'm listening at Cornwall in the United Kingdom.
24: Oh, hey.
2: Oh, love
12: hello, hello, hello, hello. Keep it real. Keep it rocking.
23: Will do.
12: Regards, yeah. Keith.
24: Hey, Keith.
23: Thank you, Keith.
12: There you go.
24: Keith, don't go.
2: Don't go? Where That's was he going?
24: Keith Don't Go is a song by Nils Lofgren.
2: Oh,
24: one of my favorites.
2: Lord.
0: Deep cut from
24: wow.
0: the three
24: rails. It's about the Rolling Stones.
12: We're going to hit you with some B-side Nils Lofgren.
2: I know we're doing history, but you didn't have to go that far back.
24: Sorry. this is important. The Liberty Bell arrived in Philadelphia on this date in 1752.
2: Crack or no crack?
12: You know it cracked the first time they tried to ring it. Did you know that?
2: Is that what happened?
12: Yeah, that's what I'm saying.
24: Yep. Used to call the last bell in school. That was the Liberty Bell. Thank God.
23: Pat, was that you grew up in that area?
0: Yeah, it's right by where I worked.
23: Was that a mandatory field trip, or was that like a go-to field trip for most?
0: Pretty mandatory. Yeah.
23: Yeah.
0: Growing up. Yeah.
2: When did the crack happen?
0: I think before and then, and when it traveled.
12: Well,
0: to
12: you
0: Philly.
12: Know,
0: I'm not sure though.
12: Did you just try some school humor on us?
2: Did.
24: The Liberty? You didn't call the Liberty Bell?
23: No.
2: No.
12: Is that supposed to be some sort of joke when you were a kid? Well, you called it the Liberty Bell.
24: If that was what we called it.
23: You were free after that?
12: We have liberty.
2: Oh, my God.
24: Yeah. How about this? On this date in 1858.
12: Marked down from 16.
24: Oh, wait a minute. I got to do this one first. Oh, this is serious. Aaron Burr was acquitted of treason for trying to set up an independent republic in parts of Louisiana and Mexico.
23: Huh.
24: Well, he was a bad guy. How about this one? On this date in 1858, the first transatlantic cable failed to work after less than a month.
23: Boy, and the fixers said, we'll fix that cable between 8 a.m. and 4 p.m.
24: this is the one that's weird. In 1922, New York City required all pool halls to change their name to billiard halls.
2: Why?
23: Interesting.
2: Did people think they could go swimming there?
24: That is so weird.
12: Showing up in their suit and
2: right.
12: with a towel. A billiard must have a better connotation than pool, I guess, right?
24: Well, I mean, of course, there's the whole thing in the Music Man.
23: Right.
24: We got trouble right here in River City.
23: Yeah, if they have pool in River City, it's going to cause trouble. Uh-huh.
12: Yeah,
24: capital T, that rhymes with P, and that stands for pool.
12: That's from
2: You live in the Music Man.
12: Music Man. That's great play.
24: Pat, have you ever been in the Music Man? You'd be good at that.
0: No, but I've seen a lot of productions, and my parents used to do that song as part of their live review.
2: Oh,
0: so they would practice
2: during dinner. Is that what you would get?
0: No, late at night when trying to go to sleep, they'd be rehearsing.
24: Could you do Professor Harold Hill? Do you think?
0: Maybe.
23: Yeah, you could also do the guy who does Shapoopy.
0: Yes, I could probably be a better Shapoopy.
24: Oh, that'd be good. Yeah,
23: either role would be great for you.
24: Yeah. Now,
23: Tom, you could be the mayor.
24: Mayor Shin.
23: Yeah. I think you'd be good at that.
12: Yeah, why don't you go try to find
24: I've
12: a
24: always
12: show.
24: Wanted to be Officer Krupke.
23: That's a different play.
24: In West Side Story. Yeah, but Krupke
0: You'd be good at that.
23: Yeah, you would be.
24: Oh, Krupke's easy because you don't have to sing.
23: Would you do an Irish accent?
12: You might, Rabbit. You might.
24: That would take some coaching. On this date in 1939, Christy, this is for you.
2: Yes, sir.
24: Germany invaded where?
2: 1939?
24: Yeah.
2: Poland.
24: Very good. Very good. You know, it's weird because you remember Hitler said he was not going to invade Poland. Turns out Nazis, liars.
23: Yeah, you couldn't trust a word they said.
2: Okay.
23: Laugh.
12: We're just staring at him.
24: How about this one? Alfred Hitchcock's released, I'm sorry, Mr. Hitchcock released the movie Rear Window.
12: Great movie.
2: Great movie.
12: A little slow, though. All of Hitchcock's movies are slow, if you watch them now.
24: And you know who played the bad guy?
2: Ironside.
24: Oh, yeah. Ironside.
2: But I think there's something wonderful about that. Slow.
0: It's a slower pace, yeah. Different time.
23: Tension builds.
2: Yeah.
24: Scary.
12: Or it's Grace just Kelly goes on too long.
23: I don't remember who the female lead is. But I remember loving
12: It was Grace Kelly.
2: Yeah, she's so pretty.
24: Oh, boy, this is hard.
23: Pronounced Maserati.
2: Maserati? I know that.
24: Masanori. Masanori Murakami.
0: Oh, God. No, Murakami.
24: Became the first gent from Japan to play in the major leagues in 1964.
12: Wow.
24: That made the World Series.
12: You call him gents from Japan, huh?
24: Yeah.
12: All right.
24: Sure, he's a fine man. But obviously that didn't really take, but in today's world, it's a different story. A lot of great Japanese
12: ball
24: players.
12: That's right, yeah.
0: We're okay with the Japanese, right?
12: Time marches on. Okay.
23: I'm still a little mad at him for karaoke.
24: Yeah.
23: Isn't that...
24: Not Pearl Harbor. On this date in 1985, the wreck of the Titanic was found. Sadly, no survivors.
23: No, no. When they found it, they didn't.
0: What about Molly Brown, right?
2: Oh, that would have been a story.
24: I mean, when they found it back in 85.
2: They turned into mer people.
24: In 85.
23: See, there is that theory.
2: Yeah. They swam away.
24: Oh, no. I forgot to do this. In the happy birthday in 1653, Johann, how do you pronounce this guy's name?
2: I don't know.
23: Sebastian Bach.
24: the Canon and D guy. Pachelbel?
12: Pachelbel Canon, yeah.
24: Yeah.
23: Who the hell's that?
2: Pachelbel Canon.
12: You'd know it if you heard
2: it. It's a wedding song. You hear it at the weddings all the time.
23: Oh, I love that. Yeah.
2: Played it, one of them.
23: So, but who? Sebastian?
12: No, not Pete Townsend or Roger Daltrey.
24: Another guy.
2: The composer.
24: Pachelbel.
23: His name Pachelbel?
12: Well, Percy.
2: Johann.
23: Percy Pachelbel? I learned nothing just now.
0: I'm so confused.
24: It's the title is Canon and D. Yes.
12: Okay. Is anything funnier than you acting like I'm leading you astray? I don't know what it is.
24: Let's see now. Happy birthday, Conway Twitty.
12: Percy Pachelbel.
24: Of course, founder of Twitter. Let's see. That's too scary.
12: You know, Conway Twitty, backup band, the Twitty Birds. You remember that?
24: Yeah.
2: Conway was it really?
12: Twitty and the Twitty Birds.
23: Oh, I thought it was the Itty Bitty Twitty Committee.
12: No.
24: His management team.
12: That would have been gross. We don't like gross in the South.
24: You know this next guy. You know Barry Gibb, right?
0: Yeah.
23: Know him. I've made love to him.
12: He was upside down with that beard. Are you kidding me?
2: Stayed alive, stayed alive.
0: Stay out of my butt. Stay out of my butt.
24: Born in 46. I'm sorry, Mr. Gibb.
12: I think he's... Oh, Barry is alive.
24: Barry's the one alive.
2: He's the one alive. Yeah.
12: Clinging
0: Morrison alive. Robin.
24: And Barry's the guy that wrote all the songs.
23: Lonely Christmas.
2: Lonely.
12: You think he walks around the house singing songs and waiting for the harmony to come in?
24: And again, we mentioned this earlier.
12: Shuffling along.
24: That's hilarious. 1944, the birthday of the great Archie Bell. Archie Bell and the Drells.
23: My brother. Did he have any other hits besides
0: I started a song.
2: No one there to finish it.
0: No one sang with me.
23: They're still on the Barry Gibb.
12: Robin and Morris are. Robin and Morris and Andy.
2: All gone.
12: All dead.
24: Uh-huh. I hate that one that I started it. That's the worst.
23: I got to do too.
0: I like it a lot.
2: Oh, I do
24: that's
2: too.
24: Awful.
2: Is that the New York mining disaster?
0: No. I started a joke. That's another one.
2: Yeah.
24: That stinks too.
0: I love that.
12: New York mining disaster's great melody.
2: Yeah.
0: Love it.
24: They didn't get good until they went disco.
23: You know, they really did. That's got to be one of the stronger so-called pivots in the music industry.
2: You're right.
0: It was a huge pivot of Beatlesque to going in and creating this whole genre.
2: They didn't want to do that Staying Alive album, did they? Did I hear that?
0: I thought they...
24: They did that Life on Broadway, whatever it was early. That was a disco-y song.
2: Yeah, I thought they kind of fought that for a while. I don't know.
24: I don't know why, because that other stuff was pure crap.
2: And you're mine.
0: I loved it.
2: It did well in that
0: time. I just
2: got
0: to get a message to you.
24: Oh, that sucks. I want to shoot myself. If I was painting that, when I was painting houses, if that came on, I would climb down and get paint all over my radio to turn that crap off. Okay, now, here we go. Now we're talking music. There we go.
7: When I threw away my toy.
24: Wait a minute, that's Girl Watcher. I don't want to hear you.
2: That's not Archie Bell.
24: Wait a minute. There we go. Yep. Sorry.
12: Good job, Tom.
14: I'm a butt sniffer.
0: Oh. Stop the jam.
23: I can't wait to hear that tomorrow.
14: You're not
12: going to
14: hear
12: it. Yeah, start it even farther back. That's a good idea.
24: You kidding me? You don't like this bass?
12: That's not the Girl Watcher. What are you doing?
2: Doing Archie Bell and the Drells. I'm letting the guitar fall in.
24: Archie.
15: Hi, everybody.
24: Oh, hi, Archie.
15: I'm Archie Bell with the Drills.
24: I just said that.
15: Of Houston, Texas.
1: We don't only sing, but we dance just as good as we want. In Houston, we you just know, started a new dance called the Tighten Up.
12: Every day it's like
1: this
12: you're
1: the music
12: seeing the equipment
1: with
12: for the first time.
1: First, tighten up on the drum.
24: Oh, just gonna tighten up on the
1: drum. Come on
24: drums
1: now,
24: here.
1: Drummer.
24: Okay,
1: come on,
24: all right,
1: drummer.
24: I give up.
2: Doesn't even have a name. He just
12: come
2: calls
12: on
2: him
12: now.
2: Drummer.
12: Now, drummer?
2: Yeah.
0: Dance as good as we want.
12: Actually,
2: well, he said no, dance as good as
12: no,
2: we want.
12: No, drummer
2: rock
12: was oh, his
23: it's,
12: name.
23: It's one for sure.
12: Jim
23: that's
12: Drummer
23: clumsy
12: was the
0: what's
12: drummer.
0: He thinking about?
24: Yeah. How about Van Morrison? There's a good one.
12: Oh, another prick. Just an awful person.
1: To the moonlight.
23: A fat jerk.
0: Drunk.
2: You always don't like
23: you
2: Van Morrison.
23: Oh, I love Van Morrison.
0: No. He's the
23: music
0: greatest.
12: Oh, he can sing. He's okay, but don't have to interact with him. Hey, Van, can I have an autograph? Yeah.
24: There's a
12: that's right.
24: Van Morrison's a badass.
2: Is he?
24: There's a great story.
12: Van Morrison farted his hand, throw it at you. Oh,
24: he's with what's the Doobie Brothers producer, and they're
12: Terrible
24: walking
12: man
24: on the street, and some guy gives the guy a hard time. Van Morrison just takes him out.
0: Yep.
24: He's
0: a real deal, man.
24: Real.
0: He's cranky forever.
24: Got a good
0: cranky
24: punch, and that pretty much covers it. Happy birthday, Billy Blanks. What is it? The Tybo.
2: Tybo. Oh yeah. Mm. He was everywhere. Remember that the Tybo craze.
24: And
23: then
24: who's a Pad,
2: I don't know.
24: Padma
2: I don't think so.
24: Lakshmi.
2: Padma Lakshmi.
23: She's yeah a model, or
2: she's married to a Jonas Brother,
23: right,
2: isn't she?
24: Yeah. Okay.
12: No, she runs a Subway down here.
0: She's an artist.
2: And
0: she's
2: our Dairy Queen.
0: Artist.
23: You know?
24: Here's her picture.
12: She's it must be a different
24: she is she is absolutely gorgeous.
2: She's married to Nick Jonas, right?
24: Okay, yeah. Okay.
12: My fault.
24: You know something? I'm so glad that the clock, even without Roman numerals, is running, and this is over.
2: Yeah.
24: We will return to the O'Reilly Auto Parts Studios. 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
25: With us in the studio, comedian Tim Wilson here.
26: The last time Tim and I worked together was in Charleston, South Carolina.
25: Mm-hmm.
26: And he was commenting on Bobby Bowden and the Florida State Seminoles. And it wasn't 2 or 3 weeks later that the Florida State had to almost suspend their entire football team for trouble.
27: Well, Bobby Bowden's my favorite football coach.
25: Uh-huh.
27: I mean, my least favorite coach, of course, is Spurrier, who's at South Carolina now.
25: Oh, right.
27: He was at Florida. He'd run the score up on people 89-2 against,
25: right,
27: you know,
25: yeah,
27: he'd be playing DeVry or somebody. And he'd run the
28: fighting up engineers.
27: Yeah, I mean, I always said, you know, I always thought Steve Spurrier basically just stood around in a lesbian golf hat with that look on his face.
28: Kind of that grimace that,
27: yeah. Yeah, well, you know, Steve Spurrier won the Heisman Trophy. What? When all the black guys were in Vietnam. But my favorite football coach of all time is Bobby Bowden, not because he's a tremendous winner, because he is a tremendous loser.
28: Uh-huh, yeah.
27: Coach, you sucked out there today. Mm-hmm. We did. But we got good kids. Our quarterback couldn't keep nothing on his stomach. He had diarrhea at halftime. We had to get him a bottle of Kaopectate. That's a white stuff on his pants second half.
28: Uh-huh.
27: It looked better than the brown stuff on his pants first half. Well, he's a good kid. Got good parents. Coach, your team stole half the shirts out of a Dillard's. They did.
28: Uh-huh.
27: But they're good kids.
28: Uh-huh.
27: They was trying to get their grandmama something for Christmas and didn't realize they were in the men's department. Coach, your sidelines was completely empty at the Music City Bowl in Nashville.
28: It was.
27: Because half your team cheated on a music test. They did. They did. Uh-huh. But they're good kids. Uh-huh. It was a stupid test. I never did like that music teacher. I had to take this thing when I was getting my master's degree. Uh-huh. That's right. It was an internet test, open book test. Anybody could have passed it. And I told them, hey, hell, we're playing at the Music City Bowl. That ought to count for something. They're good kids.
12: They're good kids. They're good kids. Uh-huh.
27: They did. Uh-huh. Hey, Bobby Bowden's a great Southerner.
3: Uh-huh. Oh, yes.
27: You know, I mean, I look back on my life growing up in the South. There's about five people you could never say anything derogatory about at all.
3: Mm-hmm.
27: First off, Bear Bryant, of course.
3: Right. Sure.
27: Ronnie Van Zant. Mm-hmm. You never right. say anything about him.
3: Right.
27: And, of course, Robert E. Lee.
3: Sure.
27: Which, if you think about it, if a coach went to Pitt and got his ass handed to him
3: mm-hmm.
27: in a football game and came back to his school, he'd be fired on the spot. They'd get rid of him.
3: Yep.
27: Okay. Basically, Robert E. Lee went to Gettysburg.
3: Uh-huh.
27: And said, look at those gallant boys up there fighting General Longstreet. They're fighting so hard.
3: Mm-hmm.
27: And General Longstreet said, well, we could get on our horse and go up there and help them, General. No, we don't want to be like General Hood, who lost a leg in battle and an arm in battle. No, let's stay back here at the trees. Uh-huh. Because we'll need somebody to go back and talk about the massacre.
12: Tell the story.
27: We need to surrender 2 years before everybody else does. Mm-hmm. So, you know, I'm basically the guy who tries to find the truth
12: right.
27: in the situation. We should have had Bobby Bowden at Gettysburg.
3: Uh-huh. Oh, yeah.
27: You know, coach those boys. They sucked out there today, Coach. They did. Uh-huh. But they're good kids.
3: Are you a single guy?
4: I used to be married, but I'm divorced now. Yeah, my marriage wasn't working out. I was driving down the road one day, and my wife ripped the rear view mirror out of the windshield and beat me in

0: Yeah, we got me and the little woman. We've got three beautiful three? Kids.
1: Wow.
0: Three beautiful
2: what
0: kids.
2: What kind and how old are they?
0: Well, we got four altogether, but three of them are beautiful. That's a good thing.
3: You're absentmindedly rubbing your face and squinting when you're saying, yeah, we got three kids. Yeah. You know you're doing that, right?
4: Yeah, I spell hell with one L. Just a little something. Isn't that ironic?
3: Isn't that ironic? I hate my kids. Isn't that ironic?
4: I live in H-E-L. Oh, that's great. Yeah.
0: I hate him.
2: I'm sorry. We're
0: not. It's not a hate thing.
2: Hey, we're doing his act now. Stop. That's funny.
0: You guys don't have, you know, I don't know. Do you have those? Do you have the kid with the lazy eye?
2: No. Man.
5: Have a
0: comes no, marching you know. In the room
5: yes,
0: with
5: I
0: that
5: do.
0: Thing.
5: Uh-huh.
2: Wait, hang on one second.
5: Yes, I do.
2: Wait a second. I'm sorry.
3: You
2: used to have a lazy eye. Yeah.
5: I still battle that sometimes when I'm tired. It'll drift.
0: It'll take off.
3: Look at me. Don't you let that eye drift. Look at me.
5: I've had surgery. I had to do eye exercises as a kid.
4: Bob, what kind of exercises did you do as a kid?
2: Well, it usually involved my hands.
4: It's the same reason Chick was kicked off the wrestling team. Isn't that ironic?
2: Yeah.
0: No lazy hands on Chick.
3: Ebony body laying on
2: now,
3: top
2: Christy,
3: of
2: Christy, no one's making no one's making fun of the fact that you used to have a lazy. You have beautiful,
5: I don't care.
2: You have beautiful eyes.
5: I made fun of myself. I had to wear a patch.
3: She has the...
2: Wait, stop.
0: Oh, really?
2: Wait
4: stop.
2: A minute.
4: Oh, stop the show.
2: You never told us that.
4: Arr.
2: Could we get a picture?
3: Arr.
5: No.
2: Arr. Captain Christy Lee. Arr.
3: Oh, a pirate.
4: We occasionally do a signing events where we're sitting and then a lot of people coming by and put... two Bill, one L, and we'll go two Bill and sign it. This guy is actually quite a friendly guy. We've met him now several times, but the first time I remember he came up to me and he had a large eye patch. You're trying not to make a, you know, say, hey, wow, that's a big eye patch there.
2: Yeah.
4: What's your name? And so the guy goes, what's up?
2: Make it out to Patch.
0: Really?
4: So
5: at least he's embraced
4: it. Yes. Yeah. He's cool with
5: he
4: it.
5: He has embraced it.
0: Did he flip it up so you can see the giant
2: No. We didn't. No. That's more detail than we need.
4: Yeah. He said make it out to dry socket. You know, then I would have been upset.
2: Oh,
4: but,
2: my God.
0: He should have tissues coming out of it or something.
3: Yeah. Like one of those magician scarves. Or
2: multicolored scarf. Keep pulling it out.
6: This is Bob and Tom 24/7. Comedy, guests, Bob and Tom exclusives. And it's here on the internet. Bob and Tom 24/7.
4: Nick Griffin in the studio with us. Nick is a quiet man. He's a stand-up comedian, which is an interesting choice of career for a guy who's pretty quiet.
7: Yeah.
8: Well played, Nick.
3: Way to go, Nick.
4: How are things since we last saw you? We really, not last night, but I mean several months
8: ago. 4 hours ago.
4: You're still single?
8: I am, yeah.
4: Any starting dating at all over. Since then, even one?
8: No, I mean, I go out with like a particular woman three times.
2: Uh-huh.
8: She'll start to like me.
2: Oh.
3: Uh-oh.
8: And I'm telling you, this is really bad, but nothing makes me lose respect for a woman quicker.
3: And liking you, sure.
2: Someone who
8: really
2: could actually like you.
8: Showing some interest in me.
4: Yeah. Yeah. So this is sort of like the Groucho Marx Country Club rule.
8: Right. It's absolutely like that. It's just bizarre.
4: Now, let me ask you that. Did you mind if I know this isn't part of your comedy routine, but what kind of dates do you go on? Do you go to a movie? Do you...
8: Generally, I'll meet them first for coffee.
4: And where do you meet them? Is this like one of those Match.com things? Or
8: No. It's just somehow are introduced in some way. Mm-hmm. And then... I'll call her and say, oh, let's get together and do coffee or something. And then...
4: Do you give them the full background, by the way, right up front?
8: In the sense that I'm... It's not going to work out.
4: No.
8: Kind of background.
3: No, you really shouldn't.
2: Yeah, right up front.
3: Right up front.
2: I don't know why you even showed up.
3: To go for coffee, we might have sex, but this is a dead end.
8: Yeah.
3: Okay.
4: I mean, do you right away, when you first meet him, do you go, look, I'm a divorced guy, I had a pretty unsuccessful marriage, and I'm kind of
8: I'm kind of
4: depressed, and just want to let you know right up front that I've got great hair, though.
8: I think I'm a lot like this when I'm on dates. I mean, it's very low energy,
2: mm-hmm. Kind of quiet.
8: I try to set a very low expectation.
4: do
8: let them order what they want.
2: That's not.
3: That's nice.
4: Do you ask a lot of questions, or do you let them do all the work?
8: Like
4: you do. Oh, really?
8: Oh, that's sort of attention away from me.
4: Oh, that's good.
8: I don't want them to find out because there's only a certain amount of information I'm going to give them anyway. So I wouldn't meet it out. You know,
3: right?
8: Parcel. Yeah.
1: Mm-hmm. Okay. And then usually by the third date, she has all the information she needs.
8: She has. And,

0: and all the information she's ever going to get.
1: Your comedy really isn't comedy as much as it is profound philosophy.
2: That's right.
1: If I may, and I hate to just fish for a joke like this, but you said something last night that struck me. And how can I get to this without giving it away? It was about the difference between being a single man. You're a man of a certain age. Do you know what I'm talking about?
0: Well, I feel like I got divorced and I'm kind of starting over. I guess I'm single again, but I'm not really single. You're single in your 20s. When you're 38, you're just alone.
3: That should be in the side of a building.
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6: Hey, welcome back to the Bob and Tom Show in the O'Reilly Auto Parts Studios. Christy Lee at the news desk.
7: Hi.
6: Hey, there's Pat Godwin.
8: Hey, Chick.
6: Hello, Jeff Hoskey.
9: Yes, sir.
6: There's Josh Arnold.
10: Chickster.
6: Ace Cosby's here. I'm Chick. Hello, Tom.
11: Hello, Chick McGee.
6: Hello.
11: Just checking out Padma Lakshmi.
6: Uh-huh.
9: She is pretty.
11: Wow.
9: Yeah. Yeah.
11: She's gorgeous.
7: I'm surprised. Not your type normally.
11: I'm astonished here.
7: Why?
11: She was married to Salman Rushdie.
7: Huh? Oh, we're talking about two different people.
6: Yeah, it's two different people.
7: I'm talking about somebody totally
6: God
7: different.
6: Knows who you've got a hold of over there.
11: Padma Lakshmi, yeah.
9: Unless we're thinking of the wrong
7: person.
9: I'm
7: thinking of the wrong person.
9: Yeah. I thought it was the woman.
12: She's too young.
9: Who was like, I thought it was the person who was married to one of the Jonases.
7: Yeah, Nick Jonas.
11: Oh, yeah. Salman Rushdie.
7: Okay, so who is this woman you're talking
11: She's
7: about?
11: She's a TV host and a producer on the Food Network, but just gorgeous.
7: Oh, okay.
11: Okay, I'm sorry. We finished our birthdays. We're done with that. Is everybody done? We had Archie.
7: I don't know. You
11: Archie Bell's birthday, of course, from Archie Bell.
7: Priyanka Chopra is married to Nick Jonas.
9: That's our racist problem.
7: Sorry, Padma.
9: You were right, Tom. Thank you.
11: There's no such thing as a drill, by the way.
9: No?
11: If you're wondering, Archie Bell and the Drells, I did some research.
6: I said it was a made-up word. Yeah,
11: well, you're correct. I'm just, once again, shoring up your...
6: Why do you do look it up?
11: Because there's a credibility issue with you.
9: Boy.
6: How did that get started? By all the, you think that's because of all the lies I've told?
11: Yes.
6: Oh. So I'd never put in two and two together. I've never made the connection, huh?
11: I see.
6: Hello, caller.
11: Now,
9: you do a good John Obvious.
6: Thank you. Thank you very much.
11: Christy Lee is over there.
7: A jury has found Dwayne Keffie D. Davis.
6: Everybody named Dwayne should spend 30 days in jail.
7: Uh-oh.
9: You hear that, Tom?
7: Did you hear that, Tom?
11: let me call my lawyer.
6: What's his name? Dwayne?
7: This Davis has been found guilty of orchestrating the 1996 killing of rap icon Tupac Shakur.
6: It builds character.
7: A 63-year-old convicted Monday of a single count of murder with a deadly weapon. The jury deliberated less than 3 hours after weeks-long trial in Vegas. He now faces a possible sentence of life in prison. For years, nobody had been charged in the rapper's death until Mr. Davis began making public statements saying he was in the Cadillac and gave the gun to others in the back seat, calling the shooting a retaliation for the earlier beating of his nephew. He wrote a book about it. That's a good idea. Mr. Davis, the only person still alive among the four men prosecutors say were in the Cadillac that pulled up next to Tupac. And
11: this is why I didn't become a rapper.
7: Why?
9: This is why.
11: Too much violence.
9: Yeah. Because you had the talent. I remember seeing footage of Tom Griswold at those rap battles.
8: Oh yeah,
9: You had mad rhymes.
8: Skills, yeah.
6: You could spit it out, all right.
11: I think this guy's. They have to appeal. This is all based on. Because isn't his defense claiming the book was just a fiction?
7: O.J. Simpson wrote a book too that was fiction.
11: But I mean,
6: he said when the verdict was announced, he said he was going to appeal.
7: But stupid.
11: I don't know.
6: Isn't there a joke about something the bananas and we're going to appeal?
9: Probably.
6: Yeah.
11: Are they going to release a diss track about this guy with Tupac in hologram form.
6: He's trying to speak rap over there. A diss track.
11: I learned what diss meant from Reggie Miller.
9: We used to call guys in high school who couldn't hold their liquor Tupac. Tupac.
7: Ah, yes. Drummer Zach Starkey is reunited with The Who ahead of the band's latest series of final shows.
9: Is this Ringo's kid or grandkid?
7: And he was fired from the band back in 2025 after 30 years with The Who. Representatives for The Who and Mr. Starkey confirmed with Variety the drummer is indeed back in the band. They're in rehearsals now in preparation for a farewell tour in Europe.
6: If I was Ringo's kid, I'd have to name myself Rango or something.
9: Yeah.
6: You know? Yeah. Don't you think?
11: He's a good drummer. He's a good drummer. I just wish I had wouldn't you like to have a representative if you were in the news? Representatives for Josh Arnold.
9: Oh!
11: Like representative for Zach Starkey. Like he can't answer the phone, he's so busy?
9: Yes.
7: Yeah, I don't believe that.
6: Peace and love, peace and love.
7: Mm-hmm.
11: But the big news here is that the Who are, I thought they were done for sure.
7: We all thought they were done.
11: I thought that show in L.A. was their final. Yeah, they're going to do a farewell tour of Europe and call it a
7: until they decide to do another farewell
11: they
7: tour
11: can, as long as
7: else.
11: They want to play, I want to go see them.
6: Well,
7: how many times have you seen them?
11: I've never seen them.
9: Me either. I had tickets to see them, and they canceled.
6: Make sure you get the good tickets. Go stand in line now.
9: They were supposed to play St. Louis, and they
11: did see that Who cover band.
9: Oh, what were they called?
11: The Whom.
9: Yes, yeah.
11: They were so good, their drummer died at the end of the show.
9: Oh, gosh.
7: Did you see yesterday that Rush has announced four more cities on their tour, and Cincinnati is one of them?
11: Rush.
7: Yeah.
11: Can't wait.
7: Yep.
6: Russia.
7: Get there.
6: Oh, Rush.
11: Rush.
6: I thought you said Russia.
11: The David
9: by night.
11: David Rush is going to be joining Rush, juggling.
9: David Rush is going to be joining Rush.
7: God.
9: You're listening to jokes only for Tom.
11: Limbaugh was out.
6: I know the answer. I know the answer to this. But there's no way you could go one day, one show without mentioning David Rush's name.
11: I just love a great juggler and a guy that.
3: This is radio.
6: First of all, this toilet paper thing, he wasn't juggling.
11: Yeah, but these are great stunts. They're fun.
6: Oh, they're not.
11: The French call it, joy de vivre.
9: Yes, that's right.
7: Yeah, that's the way they do it.
6: The French call it, I don't know what.
11: Yeah, he's fun.
7: C'est la vie.
6: Isn't that odd? You are the furthest removed from the joie de vivre that I've ever met, but you enjoy it.
11: What a great day. We had David Rush. We had Archie Bell and the Drells.
7: We're not done.
9: No, not at all. We've got...
7: We got Rick Springfield in the news.
6: Oh, God.
7: The internet going wild.
6: Is he coming back to do the goodbye tour?
9: Jesse Girls 2. She'll Learn to Love Me.
11: It's a rap now.
9: Oh, yeah?
11: That bitch be loving me.
6: Oh. How does he...
9: Look at Jeff Oskey. He's just fed up.
3: No, I love it.
9: I always liked in Jesse's Girl the lyric.
6: I know.
9: But the point is probably moot.
7: Yeah.
9: You think so, Rick?
7: Yeah, Rick.
6: No, I've always liked.
11: A little bit of the law.
6: Yeah. She's loving him with that body. I just know it.
9: He's sitting at home just
11: Corpus delecti.
6: Oh, yeah.
7: The internet is going wild.
11: Delicious delecti.
7: After seeing a shirtless Rick Springfield at the age of 77 performing Jesse's Girl in Las Vegas, the videos of the rock icon who turned 77 August 23rd have left fans astonished.
11: Have you seen this?
7: At his physique as he plays some of his hits.
11: The guy looks amazing.
7: Yeah, he does.
3: He's got boobies.
7: He exercises every day, and every time I play with the band, it's like 2 hours of aerobic workouts.
11: And the girl still chose Jesse. I think Jesse must have a massive hog or something.
9: There's no doubt.
11: That is a handsome man
3: He's got really wide nipple set.
2: Something's weird about it.
7: You're right. He does. There's a lot of
9: he looks
7: lot
9: clammy.
7: Of septum.
9: Does he look clammy?
2: Yes.
6: Yeah. He does look moist.
7: Well, he's been up there playing for 2 hours.
9: I don't know about this.
7: The Black Moods just opened for him last night in Phoenix.
6: Cool. He looks like an old guy with his shirt off.
9: He does.
6: Yeah.
9: He doesn't look bad. He doesn't look good.
6: Right.
7: A septuagenarian said, on the road, we're Planet Fitness whores now. The focus of the tour used to be partying and getting laid. Now it's getting enough sleep and finding a nice restaurant.
9: Oh, I'd watch an HBO series, the documentary series called Planet Fitness Whores.
2: Every day.
9: You're just about fitness suits.
0: Hey, hello, handsome. Would you like another workout?
8: When you're done with that treadmill, come say hi.
0: Yeah.
8: Want to smell the seat?
0: You're Rick Springfield. Oh, hello.
11: What's coming up, Christy Lee?
7: Coming up, we have a nude guy in a golf club. We have a robot.
8: I wish that I was Jesse's whore.
0: I do it, you know.
8: Jesse's dead and gone. I can date her now.
2: That's the new sequel.
7: Think your wife's having an affair? Well, maybe you can get your robot vacuum involved. And Dolly Parton's estate has announced something special for 2027.
11: Okay. Thank you very much, Christy Lee. A couple quick things. We have opened up our pop-up store. It's great. We've got some cool new stuff, including like pajama bottoms, I guess you'd call them, sort of. And the cool new Morning Breath Club t-shirt and the Bob and Tom University t-shirt. They're great new designs. You can see them if you go to bobandtom.com. Also, we've got a great video of Henry Lee Summer and the band rehearsing the great song Wish I Had a Girl. And it's we're trying to help out our friend Mark Moran. Needs a kidney. 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
9: He hates money, does he?
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1: Hey, welcome back to the Bob and Tom Show. We're in the O'Reilly Auto Parts Studios. Good news, everybody. So Tom's going shirtless.
2: Yes.
1: The current heat wave.
2: You going shirtless
1: wave
2: in here?
1: Overtaking America. That's pretty exciting. There's Christy
3: Lee. Just had Rick Springfield show.
2: I know. You work out as much as Rick does. Yeah, you should have some abs.
3: Not like that.
1: There's Pat Godwin.
4: Hey, chick.
1: Jeff Oskey's here.
5: Yes.
1: There's Josh Arnold.
6: Rick Springfield did have those rib abs.
2: Yeah. Yeah.
6: These muscles here, whatever the hell those are.
4: Extreme weight loss abs.
1: There's Ace Cosby.
7: I love ribs.
1: Hello, Tom.
7: Yo.
3: Did you, Ace?
2: He loves ribs.
6: Behave yourself, Ace.
2: Yeah.
3: That's very funny.
6: Yes, who doesn't?
2: They call it the six pack.
3: This is a educational show. We've learned a lot today. If you're new to the show,
1: I feel sorry. This has kind of been an old school kickback today.
3: But you've learned, for example, about the great song "Tighten Up" by Archie Bell and the Drells.
2: Yes.
3: Why do you look so road weary, Christy?
2: Because you've said it every break since we got here.
3: It's Archie Bell's birthday.
1: Tom, you know why she looks tired? What? You wear us out.
4: Exhausted over here.
1: You really do.
6: I'm with Tom on this. The nation needs to know.
2: I love the song.
3: Wait, Mr. Godwin, you're worn out from what, playing one song?
2: Yeah,
4: I wanted to play many more, but it's been Archie Drell and poopy songs.
3: It's Archie Bell and the Drells.
2: What do you want to play?
3: You didn't even write your poopy song that we asked
1: man,
3: you to
1: oh,
3: write.
1: Man, oh, man.
3: What else have we learned?
2: Floor
3: today?
2: Is yours. What do you want to play?
4: I'm a butt sniffer.
6: Yeah.
3: You are?
4: No. You devil.
3: See, what happened there is, if you're just joining us in the show, that was much funnier than it should have been.
2: What else did we learn?
3: Well, I want to teach something to Josh.
6: Please. I love learning.
3: We learned that it was the birthday of a guy whose name I can't pronounce. Johann, is it?
1: Pachelbel.
3: Pachelbel?
1: No.
6: It's Pachelher.
2: I've always said Pachelbel. But...
1: Pachelbel.
3: Birthday.
1: Pachelbel's canon.
3: Josh, here it is.
6: Yeah.
1: There.
6: A lovely song.
1: I find it terribly sad.
2: I walked down the aisle to one of these songs. Or this song? Song, yes.
6: This is cousin.
4: This is like you're going
6: PTSD.
4: To
2: one of my weddings.
4: You're going to the gallows.
2: Did you
6: it's
2: do the same?
6: It's a pretty song.
2: Yeah.
6: Oh, the bride seems to be a little gassy.
2: I love this song.
3: Oh, no, that was a wet
4: She's
3: one.
4: She's nervous.
3: They shouldn't have worn white, I told you.
6: Oh, I feel bad for the women carrying the train.
3: So now you remember it, what it is?
6: Yeah, oh yeah, yeah.
3: Does it kick in later?
6: It's a lovely tune.
3: Yeah. Here we go.
1: Now it's working.
3: Beautiful. Now we're there we go.
6: Yeah.
3: This is where
6: the bottom drops off.
3: Where's the bass? Yeah, you're right. Okay, there you go.
6: It's really pretty.
2: It's beautiful.
3: So you learned something there. See, Josh?
6: It was Thank you for teaching me.
3: Show.
6: What's the name of it?
2: Canon D.
3: Canon and D's and nuts.
2: Canon and D. Why do symphonies not have names? They're all Symphony in D minor or Symphony 5.
6: I know, they're all named like Zeppelin.
2: Why can't they just
1: name Priscilla by Pachelbel?
2: Yeah, I want a name.
3: Well, it's the same, like Chick said yesterday, this new telescope out there.
2: Yes, Nancy Grace Roman.
3: The Nancy Grace Roman telescope is going to be, they're going to say, they think they'll be able to see 100,000 new planets.
2: Yeah.
3: And then you said, why don't they give them names? Are you kidding? It's hard naming kids. I mean,
2: yeah, it is hard to name kids, but it's not hard to name a symphony.
1: You know, almost every time you tell a story about something one of us has said, you get it wrong as to who said it.
6: It's like my mom.
1: He gets it wrong every single time.
3: Oh, I'm sorry. So what do I have it back? What's backwards?
2: Chick brought up, why don't they name
1: but
2: them?
1: That's not important. You do it with all of us. You do it with Josh, and Josh will say something Christy said yesterday. She didn't.
3: So it was your stupid idea to name all the planets?
6: I think it's just a collective disrespect.
1: Yes.
3: I like that term.
1: We are just accurate. One big organism
6: right.
1: to him.
2: Totally
6: you know what we are? You know what we all are? Not him.
1: Yes.
6: And so therefore,
1: he pays no attention.
3: Well, all of us are in that world, aren't we?
1: He hears.
3: If you want to go.
1: He hears sound, but he doesn't recognize individuals.
3: As the logical positivist once said.
2: The logical positives.
3: Never mind.
2: No, I.
3: Never mind. Where were we? Oh, I know. We have, of course.
2: You were still
3: not.
2: Teaching us something, apparently.
3: No, I was just saying, today's been an educational.
6: Canon D by Pasquale.
2: by Paco Bell.
3: You pronounced it Pasquale?
2: No. That's better than...
1: Pasquale's was a great sandwich shop on Ohio State campus. I don't think it's there anymore.
3: Okay, but man, we got some cool stuff out there. Oh, here's the sheet for the new pop-up shop. The Bob and Tom pop-up shop.
5: Let me see if I can butcher this.
3: I'm sorry. What do I smell over here? Oh, the Bob and Tom University shop shirt. You know, maybe the morning, very cool Morning Breath Club shirt.
1: And he's off.
3: The joggers, the flannel pants, and the camo. What is it? A hoodie.
2: Yeah.
3: It's all there. Very cool. The Bob and Tom
2: and the Carhartt. Hat.
1: Take a little advice from Uncle Chick. If you want a camo hoodie, get it now. Because those are going to fly off the ship.
4: What?
1: Fly off the ship.
4: Get mad at me. You're not mad at me.
1: Yeah.
4: Oh, I like that.
5: Whatever Chick says.
3: No, Pat.
5: And whatever Josh says.
3: Pat, do you have a song you
5: want
3: to do?
5: Think of something on your own. Go ahead, Tom.
4: Oh, my gosh.
3: Did you have
4: there
3: a song
4: was an
3: you
4: interaction
3: to do?
4: Earlier that caused this disaster right now.
2: Do you want to play a song, Pat?
4: No.
3: I thought you wanted to play
4: Let's
3: a song.
4: Let's take you back to school.
2: Oh,
4: kids.
2: Oh, man. We have a back to school shirt, don't we? Bob and Tom University.
1: I don't know.
3: Yes. The Bob and Tom University sweatshirt hoodie. It's awesome.
1: You just played that one.
3: Hold You're on. Tuning it now? What have
4: yeah,
3: you been doing?
4: I am.
3: What have you been doing all morning?
4: Just sitting here, just vegetating.
3: Wow.
4: Waiting for you to shut up.
3: Well, you could have too. You
1: and then I said something. You got mad at me for talking.
4: I'm not mad at you at all.
1: No,
4: I
1: it's
4: love
1: fine.
4: You know that.
3: Okay.
4: There she is.
1: Hi. All over.
4: Take you back to school now. I have a 15-year-old son, and he's going on his first date on Thursday.
1: Oh!
4: And we have talks all the time, so I think he's prepared to grow up a little.
1: All right.
4: That's what we talk about. A little Kenny Rogers tribute on a crisp fall school night. Way after bedtime. My son came in the den. I said, why aren't you asleep? He says, Dad, I'm awful troubled. I've been pacing my room for hours. I have a couple questions. And he began to speak. I said, son, let me stop you right there. I can tell by your face. I know what you're gonna ask. Same questions every night. I'll give you my answer. And you give me a break. For a sip of your root beer, I'll give you my reply. I don't know where your phone is, know where your cord is.

packages come. Apple's very pricey. They're proud of their devices. They charge an arm and a leg for a charger and a cord. Get your mother to pay for it. She's got all my money. Or ask her unemployed boyfriend. I'm spending my child support. I don't know.

0: when the packages come.
1: Very nice.
2: Yeah.
3: Thank you.
2: Yeah. Wow, that's great, Pat.
3: So excellent. True.
2: Yeah. Yeah. Very, very good. Now, Christy.
3: Yes.
2: We have a story you said about, this is the vacuum cleaner story?
3: Yeah, a man in Taiwan has been sentenced to prison for using a robot vacuum cleaner to catch his wife cheating. According to the South China Morning Post, the suspicious husband remotely activated the home's robot vacuum cleaner with its dedicated app and planned to use its built-in audio feature to communicate with his wife.
1: All right.
3: However,
1: uh-oh,
3: the live feed captured his wife in an intimate encounter with another man. The husband then used the video footage as evidence to sue his wife and her lover for infringing on his marital rights.
4: This is what he gets for buying the new Dyson Cuck.
3: While a court ordered the pair to pay the husband $15,000 in compensation, the wife countersued, accusing her husband of recording her without her consent. He was subsequently sentenced to 5 months in prison and fined $4,700 for unlawfully recording private images.
4: Sheesh. Dude, had he not bought that vacuum for her in the first place, she would have been busy sweeping and not needed to cheat on him.
2: Yes,
4: she would have been too
2: busy. You're
4: right. So it's kind of on him.
0: Women be sweep. This,
2: we had the first half of this story, because it's a two-parter. In the beginning, he catches her.
3: Right.
2: And
3: he wins $15,000 from the couple.
4: Okay.
3: But then she countersued, and now he's going to prison.
2: But we had an interesting story about this one. This is somewhat similar, and the headline is, hackers take control of robot vacuums in multiple cities, yelling racial slurs.
1: Oh, my gosh.
3: God.
1: Oh, my God.
2: They were Chinese-made. They're called Ecovacs Depot X2s.
4: Yeah, I'd like to return my vacuum. Why? It's
1: it called me a...
3: called me names.
0: Man.
2: According to the...
1: It called me a honky.
2: This guy said he changed his password, rebooted his robot vacuum, and it started moving and began yelling racist obscenities at him before he shut it off.
4: Well done, Jake. I was trying to figure out what the safest...
2: Well, wow. I mean, yeah.
3: Where was that, in China?
2: No.
3: Oh.
4: They were Chinese-made vacuums.
2: Oh. They were Chinese-made vacuums, yeah.
3: Okay.
4: How crazy. I don't want a vacuum that can be hacked.
3: No.
4: Yeah.
2: And talk about ethnic cleansing.
4: That's a tough joke. But we're gonna put that in the category of...
1: Are you going to allow it?
4: It's funnier than it is harsh, so we're going to allow
1: okay.
4: it. Okay. At least in my courtroom.
1: Right. Okay.
2: I mean, who knew? I mean...
1: he's going to keep going.
3: Yeah.
2: Was Rosie and the Jetsons in the Klan?
4: Now we've gone.
1: Yeah. Well, that's too much.
4: You know what? You give a man an inch.
1: Yeah. He takes the Klan. Yeah.
3: Yeah.
1: Exactly right.
2: Is that your vacuum yelling obscenities, or is that your grandma back?
4: Yeah. Can you imagine? All of a sudden, from your vacuum, the worst thing possible is being screamed at you.
2: Because I guess, so I'm assuming, so these guys could see the people, and then would just start shouting obscenities at them?
4: Man,
3: I don't think he could see them. I think it was just an audio feed.
4: Really? Because in this case, he could see them.
3: Oh, I guess you
2: could. Yeah.
1: Could he see them?
4: They would have to be able to see them in order to, this is awful, in order to know what ethnic slur to call them.
3: Oh, I guess they need the video.
2: I didn't know whether I should insult their race, their religion, their sexual...
4: Or their vacuum skills.
2: Their sexual preference, or, of course, their... Yeah. But what I don't understand, why would you want a vacuum that has a camera on it?
4: I don't get it.
3: So you can see around corners, I guess, for the vacuum? Make it easier for the vacuum to see where it's going?
2: Well, aren't you operating it?
3: No.
4: I know.
3: It's a robot vacuum.
4: Oh, that's right. I was with Tom.
3: It's like a
4: picturing,
3: Roomba.
4: I'm still picturing an old school push.
3: No. It's like a Roomba.
4: Yeah. But still, why do you want to watch your Roomba?
2: Well, so the idea is you could be at work. You could turn on your Roomba at your house and watch it vacuuming.
3: Yes.
4: I hate it.
2: Well, so this guy turns on his thing and he sees his wife banging some guy.
4: Right. So what are you saying it's for, Jeff?
5: It's strictly for the machine. People are hacking into the camera. You can't just call up your Roomba and watch it from your thing. Those are people hacking into it.
6: It's got a camera so that it itself can sense
5: it
6: where
5: uses
6: it is.
5: So it avoids dog poo and stuff
3: but
5: on the floor.
3: You can't see your own Roomba.
2: But isn't that more like a radar than...
6: No, apparently it's a camera.
5: Well, wow. I thought it was a camera.
2: Okay. Oh,
5: but radar. Even with this, like, this sounds like full of crap. Like, no, why wouldn't you just call your wife on the phone? Like, I think he deliberately was trying to catch her doing something and then was like, oh, no, I was just going to surprise her by talking through the vacuum.
2: maybe that's why he went to jail.
6: Maybe. Yeah.
2: He violated.
6: That seems harsh, though. 5 months in a Chinese prison.
3: Yeah.
6: For. Yeah.
3: Wonder if they're still married.
6: I hope not. I mean, she cheated on him.
3: Are you allowed to get divorced in China?
1: Probably not.
3: Probably not.
6: You're probably just killed.
1: That's what I yelled at Roomba one day.
2: Okay. Well, Christy,
3: we're gonna come back with the.
1: You know, Tom, that was an Italian.
3: Story.
1: It was an Italian Roomba, I think. And the wheels when they go flat.
2: Hey, she's a cheating. Get a Roomba.
1: Okay.
3: Coming up, we have a nude guy in a golf club. 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
2: Thank you very much, Christy Lee. 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And we've got the very cool back-to-school shirt, the Bob and Tom University. 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
1: And a pair of joggers. 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
2: some cool pants.
1: Pajama pants.
2: Yeah, go to bobandtom.com for all the details. 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
1: Well, tough tip. Welcome back to the Bob and Tom Show in the O'Reilly Auto Parts Studios. 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
3: That's right.
1: There she is.
3: My head is shrinking.
1: What size is your hat? Like a six?
3: It's little.
1: Six and a half?
3: Yeah. I buy a lot of stuff in the kids' department.
2: You like a little head, do you, chick?
1: There's Pat Godwin. How about a Pat? A little head?
11: I don't like that word.
2: You have a big head.
11: I do. Huge.
3: You have a noggin?
2: Can you wear a hat?
11: Not really. Not
2: can you wear a hat?
11: He's not wrong.
1: It's too big. There's Jeff Hoskay.
6: Yes, sir.
1: He's wearing a hat.
3: They make big hats.
1: Hello, Josh Arnold.
17: Hi there.
1: Ace Cosby.
18: Hey, Chick.
1: I'm Chick, and hello, Tom.
2: Hello, Chick. Let's see, we got a lot happening today, a lot of new stuff. We got the pop-up store with all these new shirts and stuff and some cool hats.
6: Every item is awesome.
11: Yeah,
2: I agree. Is really great. Jess Hooker did a really nice job getting this organized. We've got some cool shirts. The Morning Breath Club shirt, brand new. We've got a special pumpkin holiday shirt for Halloween coming.
3: Yeah, that's cute.
2: And the Bob and Tom University. It's a distinguished university.
3: Of course it is.
2: Yes. You can check it all out at BobandTom.com.
3: Are we all graduates?
2: No.
1: And you know you can't complain about seeing Halloween merchandise in stores now.
2: Uh-oh.
1: Because the Halloween.
3: Well,
6: it makes sense. You know,
3: but it's September 1st. Yeah. Yeah,
2: it's
3: okay
2: September.
3: Now.
6: Right.
3: But now we have the...
1: Okay.
3: Christmas is out, which is crazy.
6: And if you think I'm not stealing one of those pumpkin hoodies.
3: Yeah, I got to have those for my kids.
2: Those are kind of cool.
1: Yeah.
6: Very. Normally, I just steal cash off Tom's desk, but in this...
2: time now to check in with... what was the story you...
3: A naked man allegedly damaged Maine's Cape Natick Lighthouse with a golf club.
2: Is it Natick?
3: Natick, Natick?
2: I don't know.
3: I mean, I think it's
6: naked.
3: Natick.
6: She said naked.
3: N-E-D-D-I-C-K. Natick?
6: Need dick?
3: You want it to be need dick. I know that's what you want me to say.
6: No, I was just asking.
2: You want what? You need what?
1: You're not you're not getting it at home?
6: Can we sell a shirt? It's in the Got Milk font.
1: Yeah.
6: It just says
1: Got dick?
6: Need.
2: Oh, need dick.
1: Need dick?
2: Sorry.
3: According to the Maine Wire, a member of the public contacted York police.
1: The Maine Wire?
3: Maine Wire. Maine, like the
2: state of Maine.
1: Oh, Maine. Oh.
6: I got your main wire.
2: Right. I got your main vein. Got the main vein, or it's a throbbing away.
3: Police were contacted after
6: Will you
3: someone
6: get through the story, please?
3: Spotted the guy dancing naked on the island. He was holding a golf club, allegedly used it to damage part of the lighthouse.
1: Well, I'm a golfer. I'm a golfer.
2: So you've got a naked guy on
3: with a
2: Cape
3: golf club.
2: Natick.
6: Yeah.
3: Natick, not Natick.
11: It's Natick.
1: But
3: is
1: first,
3: it?
1: I'll have to yell four. Okay.
3: Well, it is Bangor, so maybe it is Natick.
11: I'm Natick and Bangor.
3: They responded to the historic lighthouse, took the man into custody.
1: There's a town in Maine called Natick.
11: It is, yeah.
1: Why aren't we there, like, for one day a year, at least?
3: The Cape, I'm going to pronounce it as Natick Lighthouse.
2: I'm looking it up.
3: Commonly called the Nubble Lighthouse.
2: You damn it, you're right. It rhymes with medic, according to this.
3: Natick.
1: Natick, not Natick.
3: It sits on the small Nubble Island.
2: What?
3: Nubble. N-U-B-B-L-E. It's the Nubble Lighthouse.
2: Now, doesn't Nubble sound like what you call a guy that's lost his male member in the war?
6: That poor Nubble. Yeah.
2: He's got a Nubble.
19: Well, here's the thing. My family, all the Nubbles, they founded this area, and I'm proud of them.
2: I can't believe he's a Natick.
19: Mr. Nubble.
2: Of course he needs a dick. Oh, he's got a Nubble.
19: That's right. We get that Natick joke all the time. It's all
6: Did
19: right.
6: They end up
3: I'm sorry to ruin your joke by pronouncing it correctly.
6: Did they end up arresting the guy?
3: Actually, he was transported to a mental hospital.
2: Fortunately. he's naked in Maine. Of course he's got a mental problem. He's running around naked, beating a lighthouse like...
6: I kind of get it.
2: Like Don Quixote.
6: If you're alone on an island, don't you get naked and dance around?
1: If you say
2: so. Yeah. Well, maybe he saw the lighthouse and figured, I'm playing mini golf. That's just the biggest. Give me, was it a putter? Was he?
3: Doesn't say what type of golf.
6: I mean, a lot of those lighthouses are like national monuments or something. They're,
5: was it the new Callaway ad?
3: Oh. Is he pushing people away?
6: Yeah. Wow. By the way, was that that big of a deal?
5: No.
3: No, it wasn't.
6: People were upset about the fact that, I mean, that was the joke, right? You never push a woman.
3: Right.
6: And people were like, hey, you shouldn't push women. And that was kind of the joke.
5: Yeah. Or beat a lighthouse with a club.
6: Yeah.
2: So he's in the loony bin. Is that correct?
3: He went to a mental hospital. Hey,
6: the booby hatch.
3: God.
2: But they don't call it Loony Bin anymore?
3: No.
1: Dr. Wacky.
6: They call it Nut House.
2: that's nice.
1: Why isn't there a comedy club called the Nut House?
17: Oh, there is. There probably is.
19: And next week at the Nut House, it's Josh Arnold.
6: I call my boxers the Nut House.
1: Is that right?
2: Well, now, what's the worst name of not necessarily a bad club, but what are some of the names?
17: Sir Laughs-a-Lot was has a little to be in the top 10
2: in Memphis. I've been there.
6: There were a couple of them. Yeah,
1: I've heard from
3: Dr. Grins.
1: I've never been, but I've heard it's a great club. But I don't care for it. Dr. Grins.
3: Yeah,
6: and it is a great club. But the name is
2: That's okay.
5: There's One Night Stands.
2: That's in Michigan too.
17: That's in Michigan.
6: We all kind of like that one.
17: Yeah. There's Side Splitters. That's a little goofy.
2: Did they have
17: Bonkers?
3: Bonkers
17: in Orlando.
2: So they're all kind of mental illness.
6: And there is a loony bin. There are a couple of loony bins.
17: Three of them,
2: yeah. Is there Schizos?
17: No.
6: Not anymore. They closed that one down after the owner burned it.
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2: Okay, check out our website. 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These are the O'Reilly Auto Parts Studios. 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
18: I mean, if you've been in a relationship for 10 years or 5 years or 4 months or 2 months or even like 5 weeks, I mean, you've done a lot of growing in that amount of time.

0: forward to spending a lot of time together in the future.
1: I was flying from South Bend to here. I was on a plane this big. It was like a pack of gum with eight people in it. What happened was we took off from the South Bend Airport Hair Care and Tire Center there. I don't know if you've ever been there. We got halfway here. We had to go back. It's like a 12-minute flight.
2: Mm-hmm.
1: We had to go back. We had engine trouble. We lost some oil pressure in one of the engines, and they told us about it over the speaker system of the plane, which was stupid because they could have just went, hey, we lost some oil.
2: They got this little turn around and yelled at you.
1: The guy sitting next to me is losing his mind. He goes, hey, man, if one of these engines fails, how far will the other one take us? And I was like, all the way to the scene of the crash.
3: Jesus said, take this bread and eat it. It is my body. And the disciples said, Jesus, we're all on low carb diet. We appreciate you dying for our sins, but we're all trying to slim down a little bit. We want to look good in the painting.
4: And now, from the Bob and Tom Archives, we dust off another classic. classic. A moment of frivolity.
5: Nick Griffin is in the studio with us. Now, I don't want to somehow say that Nick is the... Nick is the poster child for love gone wrong. That's not the case, because unlike many of the guys that come through here, or the ladies that come through here, particularly the men, I think that their inability to sustain a relationship is probably based on the fact they really have no interest in doing that. They don't really want to have a partner. They just want one for a night, mm-hmm. if you will. But you seem, Nick, you're a sincere guy, a deep thinker, and you... obviously approached the relationship you had with your former wife in a very serious manner. It didn't go well, and that made it even worse for you, as I understand it.
6: Right, sure.
5: And now for you to get...
2: It made him funnier.
5: Yeah.
6: I really think it did.
5: Yeah.
6: Well, your boost.
5: I hate to feel that.
0: It's amazing what that'll do.
7: All right. Yeah.
5: Well, that's what they said about Elvis when he died. Hey, good career move. But you see, it's not good for Elvis because he's not with us anymore.
6: No.
5: So we laugh at your pain, but at the same time, we feel a little bit awkward. Do you feel that you have trouble with redeveloping an intimate relationship then?
6: Well, I do, and I feel like I have a hard time being positive when I'm going into it because... And you get it, all this sort of encouragement from people, you know. Oh, you know, just try again. But you've never really been good at it. It's hard to feel positive about. I mean, mm-hmm. if relationships were a boxing match, I'd have a flat nose and couldn't see out of one eye.
2: Your trainer's throwing the towel in.
6: Yeah. I mean, it really, sorry. You're like 3-15. You really. How many
0: jaded.
6: Times do you yeah. have to yeah. be bad at it?
7: Stay down, Nikki. Cut me, Nick. Cut me.
5: Let me ask you this: you're a professional stand-up comedian.
6: Do you?
5: Do you find that? You're very. You're up there on stage. You're mm-hmm. extremely funny. You get a big round of applause. I mean, just to get a great live show, and of course, that's Nick Griffin in quotes. That's the essence of 20 right. years of comedy distilled into a brilliant
6: right.
5: 75 minutes of pure fun, and it must be kind of hard to
6: match
5: come off stage,
6: that.
5: Meet a girl, and match that.
6: Right, I've said that 100 times.
7: Yeah,
6: it's taken me forever to be that funny and charming and witty. And
2: you should use that line that you only are 75 minutes of fun.
5: Nick Griffin, 75
6: minutes of fun.
5: Minutes of fun.
7: Now
6: we can either go on 75 1-minute dates.
7: Right. It's up to you.
4: Yeah. Want to hear the show uninterrupted?
7: Come on, Daddy!
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8: One Pennsylvania farmer isn't taking any chances during hunting season. Fritz, oh boy.
7: Speaking of bad names,
8: yeah.
7: What a beautiful baby.
8: Fritz
5: is a good name.
8: Fritz Koniecka.
5: I'm sorry.
8: Koniecka is painting his cows orange.
5: Wait a minute.
8: He doesn't want any hunters mistaking them for deer. He's also painting his horses, goats, and turkeys.
7: I take everything back. Fritz is a man after my own heart. He's
8: even the farmer's dog. He's painted his Dalmatian buddy.
5: Has he had a problem before?
8: I get yes.
7: Let's hope this is water-soluble paint or something.
8: He says he'd rather spend a few bucks on spray paint than lose one of his animals to careless hunters.
5: Well, see, hunting, it's like anything else. There are good ones and there are bad ones. And
7: sure.
5: The bad ones get all the publicity.
8: Yeah. Yeah.
5: This used to happen to us in Michigan every year.
2: When was the last time you saw a black and white deer, though?
5: Oh, yeah. A cop friend of mine actually came upon a guy that had a cow strapped to his truck, and he pulled him over, and he goes, right. What are you doing? Goes, it's a deer. The guy was slightly in. Oh, yes. They're intoxicated. No. Oh, no. I'm not making it up.
8: All right.
5: Ask the
2: and they're fast, too, department. Those cows.
8: Yeah.
5: Yeah.
7: Cows are fast. 60 miles an hour.
2: Oh, yeah.
8: Really?
2: They're the cheetah of the bovine world.
7: It goes cheetah, cow, alligator.
5: Now, this is when dropped from a plane.
2: Cheetah,
7: cow,
2: jaguar.
7: Oh, I'm sorry.
2: Alligator.
7: Okay. Alligator. Someone told me alligators are very fast.
8: 40 yes, miles an hour.
7: 40 they're, miles an hour?
2: For no, short distances. They don't run 40 miles an hour.
5: For short distances.
8: In a straight line,
5: quick.
8: Yeah, I think no, they can.
2: I think it's like 25. The cheetah is at like 40.
7: I had an alligator pull up to a light one night.
2: Yeah? Did he give you the over?
7: As a matter of fact, it might have been last night.
2: I said, you know, I believe that.
7: Well, what do you got under the hood there?
2: Uh-huh.
7: Speaking of last night, yes. Does it have to be so bright in here?
5: Last night was the Bob and Tom Christmas party.
7: Larry King just IM'd me. He loved my sweater.
5: Did he now?
8: Well, really? Of course
2: Larry
8: he
2: was
8: did.
7: Here's what happened.
8: Here's we what just happened. Never see you in light colors like that. It was cream or something.
5: It was
8: something.
5: A sweater with a zipper.
8: Mm-hmm. A cardigan.
2: Yeah, it was.
7: I don't sweaters. Mind the color, but it had a zipper. Here's what,
8: nice.
7: Here's what happened.
2: Here's what happened. Your guys, wife dressed you last night.
7: You guys are, you know this, Christy probably is unaware of it, but every now and then your wife will come to you and say, why don't you dress like an adult?
2: Really?
7: I don't have an answer. I don't know why I don't dress like
2: do.
7: An adult.
2: But I
7: have
2: an answer.
5: This is why I'm not married.
7: So you look very nice last night, actually. You got a tie on?
8: Yeah,
7: and
8: a little suit coat.
7: Look like you're going to... court or something.
2: Yeah.
7: Anyway,
8: actually, last time he had that.
2: When you saw the two of us together, Tom looked as if he were my attorney. Yeah. I looked like I was the defendant.
7: Yeah. As I was dressing last night, my wife kept saying, "You look great. You look wonderful. A nice, beautiful sweater, nice shirt. I had non-jeans on.
8: You did. You did look very.
7: And
8: nice.
2: You're losing the battle the minute she starts dressing you.
5: Dear Bob and Tom, my wife is making me put up our Christmas tree this morning.
7: Did you hear that?
8: This morning.
7: My wife is making me
2: wear this sweater.
7: Wear this sweater and these corduroys.
8: He looked very nice.
2: Oh, were you wearing corduroys?
8: Yes.
2: Oh, I missed that. He was sitting down the whole time.
7: I dodged the cuffed corduroys.
5: Oh, boy.
7: Yeah, I was real close to Bob and Tom.
9: Five.
2: Four. Three. Two. One.
7: They put the F in professional.
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0: Christmas in September. From the O'Reilly Auto Parts Studios. Yikes, stripes. Christy's got them.
1: Yeah, I do.
0: It's the Bob and Tom Show.
2: That was my rabbit that didn't sell.
1: What was your rabbit?
0: Well, do it for Christy.
2: I went like this, like I got big ears, then I hopped.
0: And then he hopped.
2: So we can...
0: Today is rabbit, rabbit, rabbit.
2: See, there you go. Okay.
0: We say that first day of month to keep away evil spirits. It has not worked in 40 years. There's Pat Godwin.
3: Hey, Chick.
0: Hello, Josh Arnold.
3: Hello.
0: Oh, Josh is wearing Christy's shirt that she got us for Christmas.
3: Oh, yes.
0: Our names on them.
3: It helps me remember who I am.
0: Right.
1: Helps me remember who you are.
0: Oh.
1: That's why I got them for everybody.
0: There's Ace Cosby. Hello. Hello, Tom. How's things over there in your corner?
2: Better.
0: Okay, good.
1: Did you get some sleep yesterday?
2: Yeah,
0: a lot of just abject anger. The emails about you complaining you didn't get any sleep.
2: Well,
0: from a puppy that you, it's a situation that you caused yourself.
2: Oh, I acknowledge that.
0: People were really upset.
2: I
0: don't complain about it.
2: I fully get it.
0: Yeah, yeah. I know. But it doesn't make you any less tired, does it?
2: No.
0: That's all right.
2: No, yesterday I admit that I was terrible, been in a bad mood, and exhausted.
3: I didn't think you were terrible.
0: I was going to say,
3: mood.
0: I didn't think you were in a bad mood, huh?
2: Oh, I was in a bad mood.
3: Oh, wow. Well, you did well
2: trust
3: with
2: me.
3: It.
2: Trust yeah, me.
0: You hit it very well.
2: Yeah, no, I got up at 1 in the morning, so I had about, I don't know, 3 or 4 hours sleep, and I was just so, just out of it. And yes, I understand that I am the one responsible for the puppy. And again, the backstory, the puppy... had his shots on Friday,
0: yeah,
2: and it was just a diarrhea weekend.
1: Yeah.
2: I won't go into the details. We actually have a letter about it. Apparently, I'm now being accused of somehow putting a curse on someone.
0: Oh! Totally believe it, whatever it is.
2: Dear Bob and Tom Show writes, Cotton, he goes, "Welp, it's 2:45 a.m., and my wife and I have been up since 1 o'clock cleaning up the Hershey squirts. Tom, you jinxed us.
0: Uh-oh.
2: I just battled round 2 of slightly melted Frosty shakes.
1: Oh, come on.
2: We ran out of OxyClean powder and baking soda. We just moved into this house 2 months ago, and our oldest dog has now done this twice.
1: Ugh.
2: There aren't enough scented candles in this house. These things happen.
3: I'm sorry.
2: All is well. I've got a carpet in my garage on the way to get cleaned. I couldn't get that one fixed.
0: Oh, like an area rug or something?
2: Yeah. I don't have any. I don't like wall-to-wall carpeting.
0: I don't either. I'm right there with you.
2: So it's, in fact, at my old house, I had no carpeting, no rugs of any kind because of the dogs. However, that's not the rule in the new

0: because there are other occupants, primarily Kelly. She's a big fan.
1: I was going to ask, was there any, how would guys put this, any static from anyone about the puppy having diarrhea?
0: Oh, no, no. We all...
1: No? Y'all chipped in?
0: We all knew this was coming.
1: Okay.
0: All right. But it's over, and he was eating rice. Now he's okay.
2: Okay, good.
0: All is well with the world. We can move forward in life. Big news today. I am very excited about a couple of things. The pop-up store has popped up. And among other things, we have the Morning Breath Club t-shirt in all of its glory is back.
3: 40 years later.
1: Yes, sir.
0: Morning Breath Club t-shirt. I don't have one with me to show you, but it's a classic.
1: An instant classic.
0: It's great. It's got one of our old logos kind of reconfigured. And also we have a special tribute to Going Back to School.
3: Aww.
0: It's the Bob and Tom University t-shirt. There you go. There's the shot of the Morning Breath Club t-shirt.
4: Oh, those are cool.
1: I love that logo. The Frigamore Records logo. I love that logo.
0: And then we have our Bob and Tom University t-shirt is back.
1: Oh, yeah.
0: They're really cool. So once again, the pop-up shop has popped up. You can check it out if you go to bobandtom.com. Also, floating around our various social media platforms.
1: Holy hell, there's more?
0: Yeah. A good friend of mine is in need of a kidney. He happens to be a very fine guitar player, and he is in Henry Lee Summers' band, and we have a video of Mark and the band rehearsing with the fabulous Starlettes, the Mitchell sisters, and we got it live. It's running on YouTube and our Twitter, X now, Instagram, Facebook, and it's a little chat with Mark about his need of a kidney, if you're type O blood, but it's a cool video of the band rehearsing, and the guys that made a great video, and Alan did a nice mix on it. So if you're a fan, Henry Lee Summer. Henry's doing great, by the way. And they're doing the song Stay With Me. It's really cool.
3: Awesome.
0: But it's posted on all of our social media. And there may be a photograph of me next to my puppet.
1: You and the puppet together?
0: Yeah.
1: I had never seen you two in the same play.
0: I know. It's very, very funny. I'll dig that. I was doing something over there yesterday, and I walked by, and there was my puppet.
1: We're overdue for a puppet video or something.
0: Yeah, and we're doing a whole series
1: of
0: a little puppet videos. So if you haven't seen the Bob and Tom Show puppets, they're great. We'll get to our mailbag. Everybody having a good day so far?
1: You know, I wanted to be a puppeteer when I was a kid.
0: Me too.
1: For the longest time. Yeah, I had a Grover puppet with a mouth and everything.
0: Didn't you carry it around school?
1: No. I kept it in my locker.
3: And I'd entertain the ladies.
1: I'd have shows there lunchtime, you know.
4: How old were you?
1: 16, 17, awesome. Around there.
0: Yeah. There have been a couple of sitcoms over the years that have had someone carrying around a ventriloquist dummy on a regular basis.
2: Soap.
0: Yeah.
1: Oh, yeah. Soap
0: was one. And
1: probably the best one.
0: There's one that my kids watch. It's like a school thing, and this one kid always has his dummy with him.
2: Oh, yeah.
1: Hmm.
2: Nice.
0: Yeah,
2: the kid with the puppet.
0: Yeah, that's always funny.
2: Yes.
0: They go back and forth. I've always loved that. Always loved ventriloquism. I had a Jerry Mahoney and a Knucklehead Smith dummy as a kid.
1: I would have lost my mind if I was able to get one of those. My goodness.
0: Oh, they're very cool.
1: Yeah.
0: Probably collectible now.
2: Probably.
1: I would think.
0: But of course they...
1: But, you know, they might have that evil puppet look. They're... Face is peeling and everything's drooping.
0: Oof. Coming up, we have some really cool rock and roll news today. I may have to take a European trip. The Who are going back out on their final tour ever.
2: Wow.
0: I thought they were done.
3: They kept saying that. They keep
2: saying
3: that
2: in the 80s.
3: Yeah.
1: Somebody needs to put an intern on what rock band has had the most farewell concerts.
0: But, I mean, they did their final American show in Los Angeles, which my friend Mark actually went to. But they're going to do a European tour, so I don't know. What do you think, Pat?
4: Well, boy, Pete's still really good. Roger's got the voice still. What the hell?
0: Worth a plane trip?
4: Yeah.
2: Probably.
0: But there's a little update on the band that The Who was in. Also, a really cool story from Rick Springfield.
3: Yeah, did you see that?
0: Yeah, it's amazing. Well, you see, it's
1: the Rock Doc.
0: It's kind of a visual.
1: Noah Drake on General Hospital.
0: Yeah, he. We also have a great world record from our friend David Rush. Very impressive. And then in the world of crime news, we have a verdict in the Tupac trial.
1: The crime beat?
0: 30 years down the road.
3: Yeah, finally. Don't write a book about it if you're guilty. I don't know if anybody talked to the guy.
1: Yeah, if I understood the judgment, the guy didn't actually physically do it, but he orchestrated
0: it. The allegation is that he drove the car, got the gun.
1: I didn't know he drove the car. I didn't know he was that hands-on. Okay.
0: Yeah. But everybody else involved in that's already dead.
3: Yeah.
0: I think this guy wrote a book saying he did it, so we'll get to that story coming up. And kind of a fun thing, we've mentioned this a couple times before, but if you do the Appalachian Trail, or Appalachian, depending on your mood, you are given a nickname. It's kind of like a fraternity initiation. And there's a world record from a guy whose nickname is Greybeard, but I did a little bit of research and I found out some legit nicknames that people have been given on the trail. And it typically involves some kind of story about something that happened to you, and some of them are very funny. So we will look forward to that. Also, a lot of nudity in the news this morning.
3: Nothing's wrong with that. Well, he doesn't like a good nudity story.
0: Well, people keep taking their clothes off and... public places.
3: In the wrong places.
0: Yeah.
3: I see.
1: Now, when you get out of the shower in the morning, is there a certain point where you're nude, go out into the bedroom and get dressed, or do you wear a towel around you or a robe?
3: You're never nude, aren't you?
0: Of course I'm naked in the shower, but I shower in the evening now.
1: You shower in the evening? Okay. Wow.
0: Yeah, I shower before I go to bed.
1: Does that help you sleep, or have you noticed?
0: It saves time.
2: Huh. Interesting.
0: So, yeah.
3: But, I do that a lot. Yeah.
0: And I don't dress in the bedroom.
1: Do you take your clothes into the bathroom?
0: I have a closet and I dress in there.
1: You dress in there.
0: I try not to wake anyone up, including dogs or people.
1: Well, dogs are tough.
0: I think Christy and I have the same thing. I creep around the house like I'm burglarizing.
3: Yeah. I've even gotten to the point where when I get out of bed, I push my blankets up against the dog so it thinks I'm still there.
1: Christy.
3: What?
1: A dog knows. I think he knows.
3: Well, she doesn't get up, so I'm hoping. Okay. Uh-huh.
0: Yeah, you don't want to wake them up.
1: A lot of times, I didn't know this, but a lot of you say, okay, let's go outside, and they don't want to get up. The older they get, they go, nah, I'm fine right here.
0: Check local listings.
1: Right. She kissed my dog ass.
0: A little too hot. A couple of my dogs are winter dogs. They don't want to go outside.
3: Oh, really?
0: Oh, yeah.
1: Check local listings. It's kind of the weather that you drive around in your car and a film comes over your windshield. Do you have to hit the windshield wipers? Because it's so humid. Weird, man. Well,
0: this will happen. It's the summertime.
1: Okay. What? It'll happen, too. You won't be able to get sleep. It'll happen if you get a puppy. Okay? There.
0: See?
1: Nothing I complain about. It's valid. Well, it's summer. Oh.
2: Check your calendar, chick.
1: I was sympathetic. And I thought you weren't in a bad mood, but apparently I was in error. You are in a bad mood.
0: Wait a minute. I'm in a fine mood. I'm just saying. I know it's going to be hot out there.
1: All right.
0: I just have a couple dogs that one of them in particular gets about 50 feet from my driveway and sits.
3: Oh, really?
0: And he goes, it's too hot for me. I've already smelled all the dogs in the street. Can I go back inside to the air conditioner?
1: There are bunches of videos that come across my timeline that the golden retrievers laying, and they're always golden retrievers laying at the end of the driveway, refusing to get up.
0: Yep, that's my guy.
1: Yeah.
3: Now, will he go along the side of the driveway, so he doesn't have to go potty anywhere else?
0: Yeah.
2: Ah. Oh, all right.
3: I see.
1: Is that a minus?
0: Okay. Except he has a whatever kind of grass I have.
3: Yeah? Right? He doesn't like it?
0: No. He likes it. Whatever kind of urine he has meets the kind of grass that I have. I might as well just go out and pour gasoline on my lawn. But it's only my grass.
1: I've heard tell that a female dog will turn grass yellow and a male dog will have no effect.
3: That's not true.
1: That's what I've heard.
2: No. Weird.
0: My boy, I've been researching it. Apparently, it's the type of grass I have. I've got to switch it.
3: You got to switch your grass?
0: Well, I mean,
1: you're going to rip up the grass.
0: Just plant.
1: Can you do me a favor? Can you take care of that before the show tomorrow? Just to see how tired you are lifting sod.
0: Did I ever tell the story of my friend Mark, who is a builder?
1: Oh my God. I bet he is.
0: They were building a house, and they put the sod down when the house was almost done.
3: Uh-huh.
0: They put the sod down on a Friday afternoon. Someone stole it.
3: What?
0: Sod thieves. Someone came up, and they must have rolled it all up, and they took it.
1: It's big business.
0: You got to know what you're doing to do that.
2: Yeah. And you need quite a few guys. That's heavy.
0: I would assume they did it at night. It was in a neighborhood. Anyway.
1: The wonderful Tim Wilson used to cut sod and late. And you, Chickster, you have no idea how heavy grass is.
2: It's crazy.
1: Nuts.
0: Yeah. I was helping guys put a roof on many years ago.
1: Oh, those shingles are crazy.
0: Yeah. Try going up a ladder with shingles.
2: Yeah, those are crazy heavy too.
0: I couldn't get up one rung now.
2: For being so thin. Yes.
0: They be heavy. Let's see now. Oh, speaking of houses.
3: Yep.
0: I just heard something interesting. In San Francisco.
3: Did you hear that story?
0: Yeah. Housing prices have gone up a staggering 25% in 1 year.
3: Yeah.
0: 1 year.
3: Yeah.
0: Now, if you don't live in San Francisco, I don't know what it's been in a year. 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
10: Hello and welcome to Larry King Live. Well, for years, he was one of the most powerful rodents in Hollywood and a former co-worker of mine. Joining me in the studio is the water-skiing squirrel from the CNN News promos. Man, I don't think I've seen you since you left after that salary dispute.
11: Yeah, I went all David Caruso on the network. I stormed into an executive meeting and demanded more nuts or I walk. Next thing I know, CNN dumps me. Then my life kind of spins out of control from there.
10: Mm-hmm. Yeah, so times were tough for you then, huh?
11: Well, I was practicing a stunt for an Adam Sandler movie, and I blew out my ACL. I spent 18 months just learning to scamper again.
0: Wow.
11: It was another year before I could strap on the skis.
12: Wow.
11: That's a lifetime in this business. I was washed up. The only work I get anymore is at boat shows. Last week, I opened for Russell Johnson, the professor from Gilligan's Island. Professor Larry.
10: Man, that's rough. I remember when you, me, Wolf Blitzer, Bernie Shaw, Judy Woodruff, Remember when we used to limo around to all the strip clubs after work on Friday night? Wow.
11: Those were some wild times. Did you know that Judy and I used to have a little thing?
10: No kidding.
11: Yeah, sometimes she would come over to my place because she liked to play with my nuts.
10: Wow. I thought she just used that line on me.
11: So, what do you say, Larry? Can you help me get my old job back at CNN?
10: Well, I don't know. The budget's pretty tight, man. We just hired Connie Chung.
11: Does she water ski? Or parasail, which is something new I added to the act.
10: Look, I just can't promise anything.
11: Come on, Larry. Help a brother out. I haven't had a nut in 3 days.
10: I'm sorry, man. There's nothing I can do.
11: All right, then. I know where there's a couple of nuts I can help myself to.
10: Hey, what do you do? What do you... Don't go there! Stop it! Yikes! Yowls! Oh, he got that! Easy on the sack! Ow! Ow!
11: Promise you'll help, or I'll slit it open and bury him in the park. You'll never see him again.
10: All right, I promise. I promise. Holy crap. I'll be dipping the Hardy Boys in a warm back team bath tonight. You! Well, this is Larry King Live. Damn you. Come here, you little furry son of a...
12: Laura Coretta's a fine young comedian. Are you a health guy? You run, you look very slender. And
13: I'm not a big health guy, although I'm healthy. I just had a complete physical, and unfortunately I'm at that age where you get the real intense physical.
14: No,
13: and,
14: yeah.
13: You know, I hope I'm not sharing too much, but the doctor actually stuck a camera in my rectum. It wasn't part of any procedure. He just suspected that his nurse was stealing from him.
15: Today's Cliff Notes Theater, the monumental epic movie... Titanic!
16: Oh. Man, this is some boat. Uh-oh.
15: This has been Cliff Notes Theater. Cliff Notes Theater, when you just don't have time to set through the whole movie.
12: So, Mark, you're a single guy.
17: Yeah, I tell you, though, it's tough because... I got these neighbors behind me.
12: Really?
17: My neighbor Gail, very...
12: Gail?
17: Gail is a woman who just moved to... Her bedroom wall is right behind mine, and she has a new boyfriend.
12: Mm-hmm.
17: And I found this out. His name is... Tom!
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1: Hey, welcome back to the Bob and Tom Show. We are in the O'Reilly Auto Parts Studios. Christy Lee at the news desk.
3: Hi.
1: You look like you're doing news for the circus or something.
3: I got dressed. I was tired. I'm sorry.
0: She looks like a prisoner in one of those 1920s Buster Keaton movies.
4: Beetlejuicy.
1: I'm thinking
0: Beetlejuicy.
1: Yeah,
0: that's very. It looks great, Christy. That is a great. They're huge. What do you call it? What stripes. Horizontal stripes? Yeah. Big ones.
4: Very cool.
1: Here's Christy from the Zebra Hut. there's Pat Godwin.
4: Hey, check.
0: I would go to a bar called the Zebra Hut.
1: The Zebra Hut.
3: Why is it pink here?
0: What?
3: Why
0: is it pink there?
19: Well, one does want a hint of color.
1: Yeah, someone said...
3: Nobody sees the underside of my collar.
20: I want a taste of that pink. not everybody gets to see that pink, you know.
1: When they were designing...
20: You know what? It's pink, don't you?
3: Okay.
20: You got your hot pink.
3: Sling blade, you're getting creepy.
1: So much for my amusing aside.
19: Take mine medium rare.
20: Lickety split ain't no time. It's a...
3: So here's a suggestion for you about
1: Hi, Josh.
4: Thank you.
1: Hey, Trickster. Hey, there's Ace.
4: Hey, Trick.
1: Hey, man.
3: About your dog.
1: Rabbit.
3: Spray bottle of water and spray it down right away on your lawn
0: I know. No, it's...
1: think of... You could wear a belt to keep your spray bottle on your belt.
3: Yes.
0: What I was thinking
1: more
0: of...
1: More gadgets.
0: Once again.
1: I'm thinking of you, buddy.
0: My dogs, for some reason, their urine is toxic to my lawn. I mean, it looks like someone just poured cups of gasoline here and there, but apparently it's the type of grass I have and their urine. So other types of grass don't do this, I have been told. So it may be time to, at some point, reseed my lawn. Sorry.
19: Man, I would rather retrain my dogs.
3: Yeah, go somewhere else.
0: What am I going to train them to? Go to the urinal?
1: Wasn't there
19: are they on a leash?
0: Not all the time.
19: I don't know. You can figure out how to get your dogs not to pee there. Yeah.
1: This is this defines the phrase, don't raise the bridge, lower the river, or whatever.
19: Yeah, exactly. Yeah. This.
0: Yeah, well, it's just one of those things. I'll be okay. I'm a little bit upset today because forgot to start the show with probably the most important thing going on today. I know it's not time for Today in History, but let's face it, ladies and gentlemen, Archie Bell and the Drells.
19: Is the song released on that day?
3: Yeah, why is today such a big day for Tighten Up?
0: It's Archie Bell's birthday.
3: Oh! Well, you didn't start with that.
1: Happy birthday, Archie. Forget.
3: So we didn't know.
0: Archie Bell, 23 years old when Tighten Up was released.
19: Nice.
0: He was in the Army, by the way. He was drafted in 1967 when that song came out.
1: Private Bell, I'm going to call you Ding Dong.
19: you better fighten up.
1: That's right.
0: Yeah. Now a little.
1: When
0: bit
1: you put your hand in a mess of goo. Oh.
0: Archie Bell, 82 years old today. Great song.
1: So he's still out there tightening it up.
0: Oh,
14: a little loose as the days go by.
0: In the beginning, the lyric, he says something like, "In Houston, we can dance as good as we can walk."
1: Mm-hmm.
0: Oh, it's just a great song.
19: You can dance as good as you want.
0: Yeah. I know, but I prefer to say as good as you walk.
1: Is it want? I always thought it was walk.
0: It is want.
19: Yeah, it's want.
0: No, it's been corrected, but like many songs, I prefer the wrong way.
19: Yeah, sometimes that happens, doesn't it? Your lyrics are better than what they have. Yeah,
0: my lyrics are more meaningful than the ones. But the artist be damned. It's our choice to hear what we want.
1: That's great art, all right.
0: And watch this. I guarantee Chick will know the answer to this.
3: Okay. All right.
0: But I'll try it on you, Pat, because there's a slight chance you'll know this.
14: Slight.
0: Archie Bell's brother is famous for what?
14: Archie Bell's brother.
3: Archie Bell's brother.
14: Taco Bell.
1: Yes.
19: A fine guess.
1: He found Taco Bell.
14: Is that him?
0: No. Chick?
1: He was running back for USC.
0: Yeah. Ricky Bell.
1: He had a had a brain tumor.
0: Well, I wasn't going to bring
3: my
0: that
3: God.
0: Up.
1: He passed away quite early.
19: Yeah. Oh, all right.
0: Yeah. Oh, so much for the happy show.
1: If you have a brain tumor, you can't remember which hole you picked to run in. So it's kind of
0: by the way, now see, I thought, how could he make it worse?
19: You own it, baby.
1: No matter how many helmets you wear,
0: we could have a feature on this show. How could we make it worse?
1: What?
3: No, we should not do that.
1: Let me tell you
0: something. We do it every day.
3: I know,
1: Archie, I guarantee you Archie thinks that's funny. Okay?
3: Is he still alive, Archie Bell?
1: Yeah. 82, yeah.
0: Oh. 82, I don't want to discuss his current state of being.
14: He's outed his brother.
3: Yeah.
1: Invalid? Is he an invalid? He's an invalid.
0: No, by the way, the Drells, what's interesting is Archie Bell and the Drells are not actually playing on that.
19: What the heck are they doing?
3: Who are the Drells?
0: The background band is the TSU Tornadoes.
19: Wow. All right. Who knew?
3: Is it just Archie Bell?
0: Did I say Tornadoes? I mean, the Tornadoes.
3: Oh.
1: Did he just make up the word Drell so it doesn't rhyme with Bell? Is that
0: what we could thinking? Do a whole show on bands that are with made up names of things. Like
19: maybe.
0: Gladys Knight and the Pips.
1: Well, Pips,
14: I think. Well, they were actual Pips.
0: Well, a Pip's the thing on a dice, right?
1: A domino. Yeah, the domino.
0: The domino, yeah. What are the things on dice called?
1: Same.
3: Same.
1: Pip, I think it's Pips.
0: Okay.
1: Yeah.
0: Okay. Very good.
1: See, there are little black spots on the dice.
0: Now watch this. I will once again prove that important trivial things that you may have learned from listening to our show.
3: Oh boy, go.
0: Christy Lee.
3: Yes, sir.
0: What automobile manufacturing company made the Toronado?
3: Oldsmobile.
0: Very good. See, you've redeemed yourself.
3: Redeem myself. I didn't know.
19: No, you were in the hole, babe.
3: I was?
19: Yeah, oh yeah.
3: Okay.
1: We were all talking about it earlier.
3: Yeah.
1: She'll never get out of this hole.
0: If I ever won the lottery and I won $1 billion,
3: yeah,
0: I would track down the convertible Toronado that was custom made for the first season of Mannix so I could have it. Can you imagine how cool that'd be driving that around the mountains of Colorado?
1: That's a great theme, too. The Mannix theme. They had good themes back then.
0: Sure.
19: You want your Toronado in Colorado?
0: Yeah, wouldn't that be cool?
19: Colorado Toronado.
0: Yeah. And a custom-made convertible. Awesome. So, I mean, someone has to have it somewhere. That's got to be great. Is there a museum of just TV cars?
1: I'm going want to say George Barris probably has one, right?
3: Peterson in California sometimes does a car.
0: Do we have a list of the top 10 automobiles associated with television programs?
1: Well, the Batmobile's number one.
0: The Monkey Mobile.
1: Monkey Mobile.
0: Batmobile.
19: The Munster Mobile.
1: Munster Mobile's on there.
0: What was the one they jumped all the bridges on? What was that called?
19: Dukes of Hazzard.
0: Yeah.
3: Well, that one's kind of been. No,
0: they just repainted it.
1: Yeah. Well, I hope so. They have to pixel out the.
3: There's all kinds of Hollywood celebrity car museums.
0: Oh, cool.
3: Yeah.
0: Yeah.
3: A lot in Tennessee.
0: Huh. Well, that's nice. No. So, well, anyway, I'm sorry. We have to move forward and get to our. This is a special segment. Two things, by the way. The brand new pop up shop has popped.
3: Yeah, I was just shopping. Thanks.
0: I'm very pleased. We have two brand new shirts. The Morning Breath Club shirt.
3: If you know, you know. That's what you should put on those.
0: Well, there's a secret message on there in Latin.
19: Oh, all right.
3: It must be small.
1: You know, the IYKY, that's a thing in social media. If you know, you know.
3: Right.
1: So,
0: okay. Well, there's
1: IYKY.
0: There's a secret message in the Morning Breath Club. The Morning Breath Club was established nearly 40 years ago.
3: I know.
0: And there's a secret message on the shirt. And then there's also our really cool Bob and Tom University shirt.
3: Mm-hmm.
0: They're really nice. If you get a chance, check it out at bobandtom.com. And one more quick plug. The great Henry Lee Summer Band, I caught him at rehearsal, and we filmed it. And their guitarist, Mark Moran, is in need of a kidney, blood type O. And I did a little interview with Mark and his fiance. And it's a really cool video. It's got the starlets in it. From Henry's band and Mark playing guitar. If you get a chance, check it out. It's really good. Henry's singing great, looking good. And he's doing one of my favorite songs of his, I Wish I Had a Girl. And it's on our Bob and Tom YouTube channel. It's on our X/Twitter, Instagram, and Facebook. So check that out. And if you could give up a kidney, great. That'd be so, so nice for Mark because he's really in need of it. But
3: you only need one.
0: Yeah.
3: Mm-hmm.
0: Yeah. We have Mr. McGee across the way with some letters. Is that correct?
1: Dear Bob and Tom Show, thanks to Tom, I was just now able to get my first Wordle in One badge. I went to the app and completed yesterday's puzzle that I had not attempted yet.
0: Oh, sorry. That was a Sunday's puzzle.
1: He's referring to thanks for the intel.
0: Oh, very good. Yeah,
1: I'm a guy, and I know my name might cause confusion. It almost got me a room in the girls' dorm in college. Ha ha.
0: What's his name?
1: Lynn. Lynn.
0: Oh yeah.
1: Yeah, that's a guy's name. Lynn.
0: It can be
1: every now and then. Yeah,
14: sure.
0: Isn't there a famous
14: Lynn Swan? Lynn,
0: there you go. Lynn, very good.
1: Is that right? Okay. Yeah.
3: I might have a line on that Mannix car for you.
0: Really?
3: Oh, yeah, but it did not literally have a top. It was a convertible, but there was never they took the whole top off.
0: So it didn't convert?
3: No.
0: It was a full-time...
3: That's what I'm being told. Open. And it was only used one season.
0: Right.
3: Yeah.
1: So don't go too far in the tornado.
3: Yeah, right. I want to make sure it's not going to rain.
0: Do you remember... By the way, do you remember this? We were doing an appearance, a charity thing at a motorcycle dealership.
3: Yeah.
0: This was your hand. I forget exactly why, but they asked me to drive this convertible to this, and it was really far. It was like 25 miles away.
3: Well, that's far.
0: Well, I mean, you'll see what I mean in a second. So this guy dropped off this car while we were on the air, and it was a convertible. Really nice. It was a BMW.
3: Ooh.
0: And, a nice blue BMW. The guy dropped it off. We were kind of on the air, but I ran out during the break, and he showed me how to work it, and he left the top down. So I'm driving on the freeway, and it starts to pour. So I pull under a bridge. I cannot figure out how to put the top up. So I just sat there.
3: You had to wait it out, huh?
0: Wait until it just started to sprinkle.
1: So you and... You and contraptions have never really had any sort of relationship.
0: Got into a huge fight over the weekend about that.
1: Really?
0: Yeah.
19: Or were you trying to contrapt?
0: I was trying to operate the air conditioning in my car.
14: Yeah.
1: Oh, my God. I can only imagine.
19: One of the simpler.
0: I've had the car for 3 years.
3: Yeah, you think you'd know by now.
0: I don't. Sorry.
1: Who tried to help or?
0: I got into a screaming match. It's a long story.
1: It's no way to live, boy.
0: So my point being, if you have a car that the top doesn't go up.
3: Yes.
0: Yeah, that's a problem.
3: Got to check the weather.
0: But I once had a Fiat Sports Spider. If nothing else, had the greatest convertible top in the world. You could reach back with your arm, pull it over, click, click.
1: Really?
0: Boom. Whereas some of those other cars, like MGs and stuff, you had to practically go to IKEA to put the top back up.
4: Yeah, the Triumph. Mine fell off driving one
0: day. Yeah.
19: Oh, no kidding?
4: Really? Yeah, flew off down in the bank.
1: Oh, man.
0: But enough car trivia. Time to get move forward with some more letters. Oh, wait a minute.
3: Nope.
0: We'll do that in just
3: a second. Time to talk about cars from today.
0: All right. What do you got?
3: I have a Hyundai. You know that.
0: Of course.
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0: Thank you very much, Christy Lee. Coming up, your letters, including one involving that really interesting heist, high-speed truck heist we talked about yesterday. Got a great letter about that. And more information coming your way about the Tupac trial.
3: Yeah.
0: A verdict is in. Plus, we have a lot of nudity in the news and a cool vacuum cleaner story. You're saying, oh, come on. This is a really awesome story about the dangers of contemporary vacuum cleaners and why you've got to be very careful.
1: Is that right?
0: All I can say is your vacuum cleaner may be watching you.
1: Is that right?
0: Oh, yeah. We'll find out from the O'Reilly Auto Parts Studios what I'm talking about. 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
3: Hello.
1: Hello, Pat Godwin.
4: Hey, Chick.
1: There's Josh Arnold.
19: Hi there.
1: Ace Cosby's
27: Hello.
1: Here. Hello, Tom.
0: Hello, Chick McGee. Got to do a quick medical check. Josh, you had a special blood letting yesterday.
19: yeah.
0: What was that exactly?
19: I had to do a blood draw, but they took more than they took 10 vials.
1: Oof. Yeah, that seemed like...
3: Seems like a lot.
1: Like a pound.
19: It was a lot.
1: Yeah.
19: I would say it was a pound of blood.
0: What are they looking for? Are they making a horror movie? Yeah,
3: did they at least give you a cookie when you were done?
19: No, They barely even said thanks and goodbye.
4: What a transfusion, maybe.
3: Yeah.
1: We were.
3: That's like donating blood.
1: We were guessing on the air. Did you get a good phlebotomist or a bad phlebotomist?
19: Good.
1: Oh, good.
19: I got a training. It was a training situation.
1: Oh.
19: And that, for me, that's gone. That has gone mostly positive because the trainers, the trainee,
1: mm-hmm.
19: is fresh out of whatever. School or right. And they always want to do a good job, and I've had less pain with the trainees.
0: Probably went to that one you see advertised on TV, the phlebotomy academy.
19: Yes, exactly.
0: They're very good.
19: $100,000
1: a year jobs go unfilled.
0: I've had at one point I was part of a medical test and I had to get blood drawn every week for a year.
2: Yeah.
0: And after a while, you get to know the good phlebotomists and the bad ones.
2: Yeah.
3: Mm-hmm.
0: Yeah.
19: But no, it went fine.
0: Oh, good.
19: Yeah, it went well. But 10, it was, and at one point, I don't look, but around vial 7 or 8, I went ahead and looked to see, you know, if it was still coming out.
3: Yeah.
19: And just unbelievable how, I mean, it was crazy how fast it was filling the vial.
0: Where was the needle, in your arm or your hand?
19: Arm.
0: Okay.
19: Yep, crook of the elbow there.
0: All right.
19: So, but look at this. I mean, no bruise today.
3: No,
19: I mean,
3: it's amazing.
19: Yeah, wow. She did great. So
0: I'm a phlebotomist dream, by the way.
2: Oh,
4: you got
2: right?
4: Big old veins?
0: Oh, man, I got a gigantic veins.
19: Oh, nice.
0: All over.
1: Mine tend to...
3: I can,
19: aren't you glad they don't use that one, though?
0: Yeah, when I walk in
1: the main vein?
0: They call me the blue veiner.
3: Oh, boy.
1: Mine tend to flatten out, I've been told. Yep. They're taking blood.
19: Sometimes mine does that. I've had a vein shut off before, and she's gone, well, we just have to go to the other arm.
1: No kidding.
19: Oh, yeah.
1: Wow.
3: Man.
0: Midstream?
19: Yeah. That one's done.
1: I had blood one drawn one time, and it shot up to the ceiling. It was crazy. Yeah. There was blood everywhere.
19: And then when sometimes they have to go into the hand and whatever.
4: The hand's painful.
3: The hand is the worst. That's where I always have to go, right here.
1: And then I got blood on my face and all over my
19: mouth. Oh, yeah, yeah. One time it went to her mouth.
1: Yeah.
19: Yeah, she sipped my own blood.
3: Oh. She's really a vampire.
0: Yeah, okay, good.
1: She kept saying, good thing we're in a hospital.
0: We have to.
3: Where'd you go to lunch? That's what I want to know. Did you go straight to eat?
19: I went home and had two, count them, two PB&J.
3: Yeah, you did.
1: Nice.
0: Ooh. Wow.
19: Awesome.
0: Now,
1: Dear Bob and Tom Show, good morning.
3: Hi.
1: Well, good morning, Cody. Cody lives in Geneva, Ohio. I'm thinking Northeast Ohio somewhere. Recently, we went to the Cleveland Guardians game and tried the slider dog. This is one of those we most often do as the Major League Baseball season is beginning. We go over the treats that are available.
0: Because a slider traditionally started with a type of a small hamburger at White Castle. Isn't that where the slider originated?
1: I will tell you that the slider is also the name of the Guardians mascot. It's a puppy dog.
0: And it's a pitch, obviously.
1: It's a slider. And it's also a pitch, yes. But this is a picture of the slider dog Cody had. It's mac and cheese, bacon, and Fruit Loops.
19: Oh, yes.
1: I was skeptical, but had to try after hearing it on the show.
19: Yeah, we recently talked about it.
1: Surprisingly good, Cody says.
19: Look at it.
4: That's insane.
19: I mean, it looks like a preschooler made it.
3: Yeah,
1: it really does.
0: Is it good because of the crunch? Maybe
3: the sweet.
1: He said the only problem was the Fruit Loop seemed a little stale. Provided a decent crunch. It's something worth trying in the future.
19: All right.
0: Well, they could probably I wonder if they do a whole series of pitching themed foods. Like they could have the
3: fastball. What are you talking about?
0: Well, you could have a sinker.
3: Uh huh.
19: Oh yeah. Oh. Now I ordered a curveball hot dog, and they handed me a hamburger. This is quite a curveball.
1: Well, that was really a curveball.
0: Yeah, what would be in the knuckler? What would be the knuckle burger?
1: Now,
19: maybe
1: did you know a
0: pig's foot?
19: Yeah.
3: Pig knuckle.
1: Did you know they had minor league baseball in Canada?
19: No,
1: well, they do, and it's called the Vancouver Canadiens, and they have...
19: Not called the Toronto Blue Jays?
1: They have...
19: I don't know how they're doing with this year.
1: I think they're doing okay.
19: Okay.
1: They have what's called the yard dog. And yes, it's exactly what you think it is.
19: Look at how serious that man looks.
1: It's a yard.
4: This is mine.
1: It's a yard of dog. It costs $42.
0: That's hilarious.
19: It's so funny because it's one dog.
3: Yeah.
1: Yeah.
19: They didn't combine.
0: Yeah, so it's legit. Yes. Unlike many of these world records.
19: And one bun. And
0: Someone had to have a special oven to make a bun that's a yard long, right?
3: I couldn't eat that because my arms aren't long enough.
0: Wow.
1: Someone would have to feed it to you.
19: Alice Cooper either has or had, I don't know if it's still there, a restaurant in Phoenix, and they served dogs like that, but you shared them. You cut them up. And
0: one would help. Yeah. That would be, obviously, a friend of the show, world champion eater.
3: Joey Chestnut.
0: Joey Chestnut could handle that thing in one sitting. But
1: he'd have to eat 100 yards of dog.
19: Christy, would you Lady and the Tramp that with me?
3: Sure, that'd be fun.
4: That'd be
3: fun.
4: Yeah.
1: Why wouldn't
3: I don't think I could eat
19: it. It would take us an hour.
3: Yeah, I was kidding.
0: Wow. The what other types of pitches are there that might be
19: change up?
4: You have a salad.
0: the screwball.
3: Was a screwball different than a curveball?
19: It is.
1: Oh yeah, oh. Sure.
19: I wonder what could you put on the screwball.
3: Orange juice and vodka.
4: Orange juice and vodka.
0: Oh, God, that would
19: curly
0: be
19: fries. Curly fries.
0: Now, yesterday we had a news story. Maybe you'll remember this one. It sounds like something from a movie. It was a robbery in which a pickup truck pulls up. It essentially looks like a freeway, mm-hmm. pulls up behind a truck carrying poultry, mm-hmm. and at high speed, these guys are sitting on the and standing on the hood of this truck as it's moving, stealing stuff off of the truck.
3: Right.
0: Do we have the video again?
3: They were caught, by the way.
19: It's impressive.
1: Yeah.
3: Yeah, it's very impressive.
19: It's actually so cool. If I were a police officer, I think I would let them get away.
0: It's insane, though.
4: They look like they're flying.
3: I mean, you have to.
19: It does.
3: Talk about a good driver. You've got to know
0: exactly. The one guy, he's standing in the hood of a pickup truck that is right up against
3: the back
0: of the big van.
3: A box truck.
19: You know, when I watch it, I can't help but think the truck driver's involved in
3: it. I'm with you.
4: I know, because he's on the right side.
3: I am totally with you.
0: But
1: isn't this...
0: it doesn't end well, by the way.
3: No, it doesn't.
1: Isn't that the trailer to Ocean's 14?
19: But
0: we have a letter about it.
1: Oh, okay.
0: Glenn, thank you for taking the time and trouble to write us at bobandtom.com. Hey, guys, I just heard your story about stealing chickens from that moving truck. I saw the video. It was poultry in motion.
19: Indeed.
3: Yeah.
0: Thank you, Glenn.
1: Keep it to yourself, Glenn.
0: No, I love that.
1: Come on. That's great. Poultry in motion.
0: The bad news is, well, I'm not
3: you
0: sure if
3: you don't need
0: bad
3: to
0: news.
3: Tell everybody the rest of the
0: okay,
3: story.
0: Well.
1: What, they all got fine. Killed? They
3: no,
1: all,
3: two of no. them did.
1: Attacked
12: three
1: of them.
12: Three of them.
1: Three of them got killed. Yeah, they fall off a moving car.
0: Why would you risk it, though, to steal, 200 pounds of chickens?
3: Well, they're hungry.
19: I don't know. I can't. What? Where was this again? Like Egypt?
0: No. Yeah.
1: They were looking for a really good chicken salad.
0: I guess.
1: Yeah.
19: It's hard to find sometimes.
1: Damn right it is.
0: I probably shouldn't tell you this story.
1: No, go ahead. I can't imagine. It's got to be better than anything I'm going to guess out loud.
0: My wife, Kelly, and Finn went down to, I'll just say they had to go to a different state for an event involving one of our cousins. And while there, they went to on the way back, they stopped at a deli and grabbed some stuff.
3: Mm-hmm.
0: So she was, when she got home, she grabbed this thing and she opened it up and was eating chicken salad.
1: Right. Yeah.
0: And there was a live worm in it.
19: Oh, no.
4: Ooh.
1: Are you kidding me?
3: Just another reason I don't eat chicken salad.
4: Yeah. Smaller earthworm, like a larger worm or a smaller?
0: Like a little bit. Oh. I mean,
1: it moving and everything?
0: Oh, yeah. It was a lot. So extra. Disgusting.
3: Yeah, that's disgusting, all right.
19: Did they charge her extra? Yeah, that is protein.
1: Is that be quiet. Everybody will want one.
0: Yeah, okay.
1: I think that's considered good luck in some cultures.
0: Coming up, we have...
1: You found the worm!
0: We have a bizarre vacuum cleaner story. A cool world record from our buddy David Rush. A guilty verdict in a very important trial. And cool news about the who...
1: The why.
0: And other cool stuff. And a serial butt sniffer.
1: Back in the news.
19: Yeah, I just liked it.
0: Pat, do you know that song, Head Knocker?
4: Sure, by Foreigner. Yeah first
0: could
4: album.
0: Could you translate that into butt sniffer?
4: I could indeed. I won't, but I could.
19: What about Girl Watcher? Can you turn that into butt sniffer?
3: I'm a butt sniffer.
0: I'm a butt sniffer.
1: I'm a butt sniffer.
0: Watching girls go by. Okay.
1: Watching butts go by.
0: We're coming right back. These are the O'Reilly Auto Parts Studios. This is the Bob and Tom Show.
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11: 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Wow. It's the return of the big names and big games. Sir Charles Barkley and James Gandolfini. It's time to belly up.
13: All right, welcome back to another episode of Belly Up. I'm former NBA MVP Sir Charles, joined by the former MVP of the HBO series, The Sopranos, James Gandolfini. How you doing, Tony?
15: Not bad. Just happy to be here.
13: That's cool. But today on Belly Up, Tony, we can do open phones.
15: Oh, Jesus.
13: All right, we could talk NBA playoffs.
15: Jesus Christ. Not again.
13: All right, we could talk NHL.
15: Yeah, sure. Who cares about ratings?
13: But Tony, you ever think that maybe with your attitude, the last place you should be is on a sports talk show?
15: Kind of like your swing. The last place it should be is on a golf course. How's that for payback, you prick?
13: Tony, please.
15: Want to keep talking?
13: Tony, ain't nothing wrong with putting my swing on the golf channel. Dude trying to help my game. Uh-huh. The last thing I need to do is go hide in the closet. I'm trying to get better. Mm. Maybe help entertain.
15: Entertain, sure. They're going to put your swing on TV, they should pick the History Channel. Because it takes forever and it's torture.
13: Tony, chill.
15: Just thinking about it pisses me off.
13: Tony.
15: How can your swing be so bad?
13: Tony, please.
15: Pick any little kid. It'll be twice as good.
13: That's the thing, Tony. It's a mental block. Oh. I got the yips. Just go on my backswing. When I come forward, I kind of stop. Hesitate. It's a mental block. They're going to fix it, though. I'm getting better every day.
15: Oh, Jesus Christ. What are we fooling? We're talking about a golf swing. Two moves. You go back, then you go forward. It's not like we're talking about a palsy. I can fix it in one day.
16: Uh-huh.
15: Yeah. Get up. Act like you're standing over a ball.
13: Tony, no. Let's just do the show.
15: Take it easy. We're going to fix it today.
13: Tony.
15: Like you're standing over the ball.
13: Uh-huh. But Tony, see, I...
15: Arms down, imaginary club.
13: All right.
15: Uh-huh. Head down, standing over the ball.
13: Uh-huh. Here, like...
15: What you to think?
13: No, that...
15: Take it easy.
13: Ain't enough room in here, Tony.
15: You relaxed?
13: I'm loose. I'm loose.
15: See the ball?
13: I'm loose.
15: I'm talking about the invisible ball, you prick.
13: All right.
15: Take it easy. Good long deep breath.
16: Uh-huh.
13: Yeah, I got you, Tony.
16: Uh-huh.
15: Yeah. Yeah. Imagine like you're on the 18. Augusta situation.
13: All right.
15: Playing for the green.
13: All right.
16: Uh-huh.
15: Ready? 3, 2, 1.
13: Tony!
15: I'll hit the ball before I blow your head off.
13: Tony, please put the gun down.
15: What's up with this? Guarantee y'all hit what I'm looking at.
13: I know. Tony, please.
15: 3, 2,
13: Tony, please.
15: 1. Hey. Problem solved. What I say?
13: I did it, Tony. I did it 2 times.
15: Thanks for that, you prick.
16: Uh-huh.
15: You ready to play 18?
13: Damn, Tony. I can't say thanks enough. I don't know how to repay you.
15: Take it easy. It was nothing.
13: Here, just to be safe, I'm going to trade you your gun for this.
16: Uh-huh.
13: New from Nestle. Oh. Dark chocolate. 100 grand bar.
16: Oh.
13: It's the bomb.
15: Oh, Jesus. 100 grand. Oh. Dark chocolate. Oh.
13: It's still 30% less fat.
15: Let me see it. Chewy caramel, dark chocolate, crispy crunches. Little crispies look like warts. That's pretty good. Looks like the entire candy bar has an STD.
13: Easy, Tony.
15: Jesus Christ.
13: Slow.
15: Only thing it's missing is a little toffee.
13: Breathe, Tony.
15: I can carry for you every day. All we need is a gun and some of this.
13: Breathe, Tony.
15: Pretty good.
17: And now, from the Bob and Tom Archives, we dust off another classic. classic. A moment of frivolity.
18: A British couple treated fellow passengers aboard a flight to Jamaica to a choice case of sex rage. During the 10-hour British Airways flight, they got increasingly drunk. Then, while attempting to join the Mile High Club in the plane's bathroom, their loud cries attracted the attention of the flight crew, who ordered them to return to their seats. Upon emerging, the couple became wild and abusive.
20: Although, I'm wild, he's abusive.
16: Obviously, he did not finish.
18: Obviously not. Although they were eventually restrained with plastic handcuffs, the pilot diverted the 777 jet to Bermuda. The couple was arrested, charged with air rage, and returned to London. They may also have to pay the costs for diverting the plane, nearly $60,000.
16: Hello.
18: Let that be in.
12: Lucky they didn't go first class, then it would be 120.
20: What is it about airplanes that makes some people go goofy?
12: It's the booze.
20: Is it?
12: they're confined and they drink way too. I think, I'm serious, I think two things are going to happen in the near future. One of them, they're going to outlaw talking on cell phones and cars if you're driving. Mm-hmm. And I think they may outlaw booze on planes.
15: They might.
5: When you pry it from my cold, dead hand, yeah. that's where I make my stand.
12: Hey, you're talking.
5: That is where the revolution begins. When I get onto a plane.
12: Are you a pot guy?
5: Oh, huge. Are you kidding me? Are you kidding me?
12: No, I thought, I don't mean to be too.
20: No, no.
5: What? Why? Do you have any?
20: Augie, you can think about it before you answer.
12: I mean, these microphones are on. I hope your mom's in surgery. Yeah. Because
20: huge.
12: She knows. I don't want her calling up and going, well, everything is okay. But
20: you're like,
12: you're on the pot.
20: You like oxygen? Oh, yeah! No.
5: So I'm mom's connection.
12: You self-medicate.
20: Oh, that's sweet.
5: Oh, come on. My mom was a social worker in San Francisco in the 60s. I think she's been around pot before.
12: I don't know. Yeah. That's her personal choice. She chooses to be a scofflaw, but that's fine. Now, I thought, am I correct? You don't have to answer this question. I thought you were on some kind of medication prescribed by a professional.
5: I was. What happened was...
12: Were you on like on Paxil or...
5: What was I on?
18: Well,
5: was
18: a good question. Was it Wellbutrin?
5: It was Wellbutrin.
12: Metamucil, yeah. Like one of those.
5: It was something. And what I found what happened was that I'm funny because I'm angry. So when you took away the anger, I went for like
12: okay?
5: a year without writing a joke because everything was pretty much okay with me. Whatever. These things happen.
20: Yep.
12: Well, see, alcohol can do that too.
15: Oh, yeah.
12: I could give you a list of 30 comedians that haven't written a joke in 10 years.
15: Mm-hmm.
5: And that's, once again, don't blame the booze.
14: If I could just get sober, I...
21: All day, all night, all Bob and Tom. This is Bob and Tom 24/7.
12: John Fox is our guest, a legendary stand-up comedian.
4: Yes.
12: And, John, you're looking a little bit better than you did last time. Taking care of yourself a little more?
4: Well, I went to rehab.
15: You did?
4: I had to. I was just at a point where, you know, you got to give your liver a chance to burp once in a while.
15: Mm-hmm. Yeah, I guess so.
12: Well, did it take?
18: Did it take?
15: For how long?
4: Oh, well,
15: week.
20: Sounds like a no to me, kids.
15: Well, it worked for a while.
4: But believe me, when I went to this rehab place, you know, because I was drinking too much, and believe me, talking to some of these people in there, I felt like Mary Poppins.
15: I find that hard to believe.
4: This guy says, I'm addicted to drugs, I'm addicted to alcohol, I'm addicted to shopping, I'm addicted to sex. A friend of mine said, let's go to Vegas. He said, I'd love to, but I ain't got time for no more meetings.
15: Yeah, how true.
12: Well, I have.
4: So your chick, you're talking about Detroit and St. Louis. You know, a friend of mine works for the Detroit Fire Department. He's hoping they win just so they can get some overtime.
20: All right, that's very, very, very funny.
12: Well, they got it coming up because they got it coming up. Halloween's coming up on Tuesday.
18: Yeah, they're going to hit it all at once, aren't they? Yep. Wow.
12: They could time it just right, couldn't they?
15: Mm-hmm.
12: That would burn it down, wouldn't it?
4: Yeah.
12: When do they usually burn Detroit?
15: Is it the
12: night before Halloween?
15: Yeah.
12: Halloween's what, a Tuesday this year?
4: Yeah, I think it's Tuesday.
18: It's Tuesday night.
20: Yeah. Yep.
15: And if it went seven, the game would end on Monday night. No, that's Sunday because there's no travel day now.
20: Right.
15: Rain delay would put it on Monday.
20: Try to get him.
4: Well, I bought a condo in Chicago, right? And then the guy next door to me buys his condo, and he paid $20,000 less than I paid for mine, and it's the same unit. I wish the Cubs would win so I could burn my place down.
15: No one would know.
12: Yeah. I wouldn't count on that. Comedian John Fox.
18: One of Italy's favorite brothels is open again, but this time visitors are more interested in a little history than in a little sex. The House of Ill Repute is in the ancient city of Pompeii. Archaeologists believe the sex scenes in the artwork might depict the specialties of the women who practiced the oldest profession in the ancient brothel.
15: Was it the oldest profession in 79 A.D.? It was kind of new then, wasn't it?
12: Yeah. Which you can only say new and improved for so many months.
15: Is that how it works?
12: Before the Federal Trade Commission, I think, makes you. Yeah, I've been there. They have.
15: You've been to the brothel?
12: Yeah. At Pompeii, sure.
16: So you went through
18: sure.
16: the Bible?
18: Sure, haven't you all?
3: Absolutely.
20: Yeah, I went on a field trip in eighth grade. Yeah. You guys remember that, didn't you?
12: Oh, I'm sorry. I'm sorry. Forgive me for leaving the county. I'm such a slut.
20: No, no, no. It's okay. It's fine.
19: People are always having sex. It makes me think, you know, because now it's become very hip for women to have, like, lesbian encounters.
16: Yeah.
19: And I was just curious. I mean, was this happening, like, in the caveman days? And then I thought to myself, probably not, because there wasn't any soap. You want me to eat what?
12: Thanks.
19: I'd rather chew on a dinosaur's.
12: Thanks for the explanation, Johnny. Yeah. We get it. I'm sorry,
16: Christy. Let's hear it for the ivory people.
12: Hey, when you're right, you're right.
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0: for good luck. It's never worked. Maybe this month. There's Christy Lee.
1: Hi.
0: Pat Godwin.
2: Hello.
0: Jeff Oskey.
3: Hey, man.
0: Hey. There's Josh Arnold.
4: I'll see you in September. Try to remember the kind of September.
5: Oh, you wanted the best September song is the funky one.
0: Earth, Wind, and Fire.
5: Yeah, that's the one.
0: Yeah. There's Ace Cosby.
5: And by the way, what are they saying?
1: What?
0: No, it's
5: what is it, Ace?
0: It's
2: Badia.
5: Badia?
0: Some sort of African chant or something. Yeah. It's not supposed to be.
5: They're not saying something?
0: I'm just telling you.
3: No, we looked it up last time. Yeah, it was
5: Badia. Okay, it's cool.
0: Badia.
5: But that's really the best September song.
0: Sure.
5: There it is.
1: Party on.
0: That's not party on.
1: Yeah, it is.
5: Yeah, see?
1: Party on.
5: Yeah, I'm with Christy. This is one of those songs. It's like Archie Bell and the Drells, where I change the lyrics to the way I want them.
1: Right.
5: So when I think Archie Bell, it's in Houston. We dance as good as we walk.
3: The only song that I willingly changed the lyrics to was Hush, Hush. Remember that one? Hush, hush. Oh, keep it down now. No. Oh, it's called Voices Carry.
0: Voices Carry.
3: Yeah. Josh. Keep it down now. And I feel like she's singing to me.
2: She is singing to you.
3: Yeah.
0: What an egomaniac. Oh.
3: Keep it down.
5: Now, Ace is referencing the fact that impotency issue. Is that correct?
0: Voices Carry.
3: Now listen to her say, oh Josh.
0: I thought that's what it said my whole life.
1: Oh, Josh.
3: I'm not even joking.
1: Are you serious?
0: Oh, Josh. Dear Bob and Tom Show.
5: Wait a second now.
3: Oh. I honestly thought it said, oh, Josh, we've been down that road. It's so scary. That's how I've said it my whole life. I'm not even joking.
0: Wow.
4: Something about butt stuff.
3: It's so scary.
5: Well, if you want to hear one where it is about Josh, you can't go any farther than this one. Oh.

0: so nice. Lakeshore Drive, great song, and that's the special Josh Arnold edition.
1: Yeah. Oh, that's what so the nice. Hell ever?
2: Killed the guy.
0: What now?
3: I know.
2: Killed the guy. Died, what, a month later?
1: You sure did. It
4: was not long. My last song was Josh.
2: What is last song?
0: Remember last hour on the show, I said, should we have a special segment where we take something and ruin it?
2: Yes.
0: Like you just, and you said, no, I don't want to do that. And you just did it.
3: Well.
0: That's exactly what you just
3: did.
0: It
3: is kind of a blessing that he died because... But that song where he sings "My name is now worth more." Other people cannot. They can't.
2: Oh, there you go. Yeah. Oh. Yeah.
3: So mm-hmm.
4: I love that.
0: No.
2: Since it's all about Josh, I have a letter.
3: Well, there ain't no road. Just
1: I've
3: like
1: already
3: it.
1: Tried this. He cut me. He shut me down. So
3: Pat and I are going to do the impression of that real quick.
0: Full name. Yeah. Or how do you the sing first?
3: Go ahead. Go ahead.
4: Are we doing the full name or just the first name? What do you want?
3: So will I sing it and then you'll jump in, or
4: you want to do full name?
3: Yeah.
4: Okay. I'll be. Go ahead. Point to me, though. I got to know.
2: Oh,
4: her.
2: My God.
4: Shut up, Chris.
3: Going south with
4: Josh Arnold.
0: So you're saying it doesn't sound like the same guy.
4: No, it's close.
3: Yeah. I mean, it's
4: a different mic.
3: It is. You can tell it is the same guy, but there is just a, different mic.
1: With Josh Arnold.
0: Wait a second. I got a question.
1: I don't think he puts a new with on there either. I think he just jumps in with Josh Arnold.
0: I've got a question for Ace. Okay. Was it Huey Lewis that did the one where they...
4: All the different cities?
0: Or was it... Wait
2: was
0: a minute.
2: Jefferson Starship, Starship, maybe?
0: Oh, it
5: thinking of Michael Stanley.
0: Michael Stanley Band.
2: Oh.
0: Where they did that song and they inserted different cities.
2: Yeah, but a couple of bands did that.
5: Our Town.
2: Yeah.
0: Our Town. We
1: Built This City. The worst...
0: I know that.
1: Single in the history of the world.
0: No, it's not that bad.
4: It's pretty bad.
0: It's funny.
1: It's pretty bad.
0: Anytime you've got a line like Knee Deep in the Hoopla, come on, you can't argue with that.
1: Right. It stinks on ice. Dear Bob and Tom Show. Oh, no. Go ahead, Christy.
2: Dear Josh the God. Have you seen Coyote versus Acme yet?
3: Yeah.
2: Foghorn plays the corrupt CEO of the Acme Corporation and quite the a-hole. It's fantastic. I think you would like it.
3: I did like it. I enjoyed it. Yes.
2: I'd like to see that too, I think. Have you heard about this, Tom?
0: Yeah, it's animated and got real people in it.
2: Yes.
3: Yeah.
0: Or has, what am I trying to say in English? Yeah, it's like Roger Rabbit kind of, I gather.
2: Do you not like that kind of movie?

0: making?
1: I'll have to see it before I judge.
2: I love it. I do too.
1: I'm a huge cartoon fan, and I love the
0: Roadrunner. You love the Acme.
1: The Roadrunner.
3: What are you guys doing? He's not allowed to go to the movies anymore.
0: Have you seen this
3: He
0: movie?
3: Just shouldn't. No. Oh. Especially one that where people might like it.
1: Right.
3: He goes in there and he's, it's unbelievable. Coyotes would not say that.
2: Yeah, I smiled most the whole time.
1: Oh, good.
0: Oh,
1: yeah.
0: That's good. Oh, I didn't give this man's name. Chris, thank you.
1: Chick, you got a letter over there?
3: Dear Bob and Tom Show, from Winona Lake, Indiana, has an annual cardboard boat race every August. We have participated in 3 races so far. The rules state only cardboard and duct tape can be used to construct the boat.
2: Ah!
3: Our daughter, Violet, draws out the boat. Then I have to construct it. It's his her dad. I hope it floats. Here's a picture of...
2: Hope floats. See, that's a good
3: The Vitanic. Her name's Violet.
1: That's my gosh.
2: The Vitanic is excellent.
3: Oh, that's the Vitanic, good. And that's Violet.
1: It's a tricolor vessel with a smokestack. That's amazing.
0: So she'll be the one that will be in the boat, right, correct?
3: Yes. Okay. Bad news. The Titanic sunk immediately.
0: Oh.
2: Yeah.
3: Oh. But we also, here's another picture of the Banu. That's a canoe shaped like a banana.
2: Look at that thing.
3: And there's that one did quite well, I guess.
0: I guess.
3: There you go.
1: And yeah, the reason we brought this up, my daughter's doing one of these.
4: They
1: at
4: did
1: school.
4: That at my daughter's school as
1: it's,
4: well.
1: It's a great experiment in physics and construction.
4: Well, we were in charge of the duct tape, $347 worth of duct tape later.
0: Whoa.
4: Wow. Yeah. Thanks for saying, I'll get the duct tape. To my daughter.
1: Now, did you? How long did it float?
4: They went from one end of the pool to the other, and back, they had to have 2 kids in their boats.
2: Okay,
1: the trick is if you use a lot of duct tape, that way the cardboard won't suck up all the water, right. And you fall through it.
4: But there were some that immediately, you were like, but when you saw the kids carrying it in, you were like, yeah, that's gonna sink. Like you sure. know. Like, oh,
0: who
4: they put those 4
0: it?
4: Kids together on mm-hmm. purpose.
0: Yeah.
1: Yeah.
4: But some of them were amazing. And you were just like, and they had to make paddles.
0: Oh.
4: And they would paddle the boat.
1: But
0: Were
1: the parents involved?
4: No, the parents, it was all done in school.
1: Yeah, see, that's good because remember, Chick, did you do the thing when you were a kid where you make the car in the Boy Scouts?
3: The Pinewood Derby.
1: The Pinewood Derby.
3: Absolutely.
1: There's always those kids whose their dad is an aeronautical engineer. And he's
3: worked at the Johnson Space Center for 10 years.
1: He brings in some kind of oil that only the Defense Department has.
5: If I remember correctly, Chickster, you weren't completely on the up and up with that.
3: My father slipped a little mercury into the Pinewood Derby car that actually shifted weight because it's a liquid.
2: Right.
3: Oh, yeah, we had it down. I only won 1 race, though. Aww. You had to win like 5 or something.
1: Yeah, I was out immediately.
3: Yeah. But I held the mercury in my hand. And
4: I think I still have.
3: I want to say I licked it with my tongue.
2: Yeah, oh, yeah.
3: I mean, what the hell?
2: I'd be tempted to taste it.
0: Yeah. Well, your dad is quite the builder.
4: Oh, my dad wouldn't help me at all.
0: Oh, really?
4: No, no, no.
0: Oh,
4: no, you do that yourself.
3: No kidding.
6: That's how you learn, boy.
4: But my best friend, his dad owned like a lathing company, and his looked like a Stingray Corvette, and it was awesome.
1: Did it float?
0: We're talking about Pinewood Derby.
4: It had probably 12 layers of lacquer on it. It was gorgeous.
1: Did it win?
4: It smoked us all.
3: You know, though, they have weigh-ins and it's crazy.
2: Did you paint a little number with a circle?
3: Yeah, I had a number. Yeah. Number 5.
2: They all had that. It must have been mandatory.
4: You had to have a number.
3: Oh, yeah. Mm,
1: very cool.
3: Quite the celebration.
1: Coming up, we have nudity in the news. We got a cool story about the great band The Who. They're going back out.
3: And I have a practical lesson coming up in sports.
1: Okay, and a song from Pat Godwin?
6: Sure.
1: Okay, and I'll warn you, this is good news. The Bob and Tom Show pop-up store is popped back up. This is very exciting. And we have 2 really cool new shirts, including the return of the Morning Breath Club. The Morning Breath Club t-shirt with...
3: Some say it never went away.
1: Yeah, with a special secret message on it. And you can see these shirts if you go to bobandtom.com. While you're cruising around, check all of our social media. We got a great video that the guys put together with the Henry Lee Summer Band, featuring the fabulous Starlettes. On the guitar, our friend Mark Moran. And Mark needs a kidney, and we're trying to help him out. if you've got type O blood and you want to give up a kidney, please contact us.
3: Mark needs a kidney?
1: Well, I didn't say it like that.
3: yes, you did.
1: I'll try. Mark needs a kidney. I'm not sure what accent that is.
3: I don't know either.
1: Is that offensive?
4: Yeah, offensive.
2: Whatever it is.
1: Someone will be mad.
2: Someone's mad.
1: Yeah, of course. I can't help it. I'm sorry. I'm not good at accents.
3: You know, people are going to lose their mind about your chicken salad story. You know that. I hope you're ready.
1: Well, Kelly was in another place. She was out
3: another
1: of town.
3: Another state.
1: And, when she got home, she opened up her chicken salad, was eating it. It's in her mouth, and she looks down, and there's a living worm in it. Then she threw away.
3: You got the worm!
1: Everything from the deli went out into the garbage.
3: She won! She got the worm!
2: You are now princess of whatever we are from.
3: Hey!
1: Right now, we're going to talk money.
3: See, they turn it into a pasta.
1: Yeah, there you go. Well, it's protein, right?
3: Right, yeah.
1: Okay, great. We were talking about money earlier. Christy and I saw the same story.
0: Yeah.
1: In San Francisco, the housing costs have gone up 25% in 1 year.
0: Yikes.
1: Now, that's not true everywhere, but if you've owned your house for about 5 years, it's probably worth a lot more than it was just a few years back. 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
11: Our guest is comedian Brad Garrett, Star Search winner. He's on television a lot and stuff. Maybe on a new TV show he can't talk about. Wait a minute.
12: Yes, indeed. It's the nice Coca-Cola. Hello. Have a sip, you little sick people. Hi.
11: I've always wanted to ask Bill Cosby with the, he's got the Coca-Cola thing.
12: Yes.
11: The E.F. 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
12: The people listen.
11: Jell-O pudding.
12: Jell-O.
11: I mean, come on. You got a best-selling book now, the most popular show on television. Do you really need them?
12: Get out of my way, man. You're always in my way, man. You're always messing with my mind. Get out of the way now. I like you, Tom and Bob. There is no lying in you. I'll tell you, some of your girls call in. Well, I'll tell you, I've been on the road so long, my hand is a headache. Are you kidding? I'll tell you. I like to get out of Dodge here.
13: Hello, I like even like a while. 2 months ago, I was killing caribou. Now, I make $42 million, and I think the word athlete has three syllables. I was even like a while. I put my hand there, the ball was there. I'm very lucky.
11: I need air.
14: How tall are you, Tom?
11: How tall am I?
14: Yeah.
11: Just over 6 feet. I know you're like what? You're like 6 feet.
14: Yeah, I got sperm bigger than you.
13: No, seriously. I don't know if you know this, but I... Oh, my God. The phones are lighting up, ladies and gentlemen. People from the clinic, they want the exact size of the sperm. They're calling up right now.
11: We should explain that you're like how tall?
15: 6'9".
11: Six, 6'9". Six,
15: and that's a lot of pressure on a white guy.
11: Yeah.
15: Because, you know, you walk downtown and black guys go, hey, if I had your size, I could have been somebody. But look at me, man. I ain't nobody now. And you don't do nothing with that, man. You ain't do nothing with your size. God give you that gift. You got to do something with it. You're just a big, tall Jew bastard. Oh, man, Jerry, man.
16: I thought I heard the singing in the
15: oh, yeah.
16: The Verhoevens.
15: Man, you, no, I mean this, you are a cat. No,
16: Jerry,
15: no.
16: You're a beautiful guy.
15: No, no.
16: Now, listen, when I do the yell, you do, that's the cue.
15: Okay,
16: right.
15: Babe.
16: Walk
15: on.
16: Don't,
15: don't. You know, man. No. You know, man. You have a talent. I mean that. You have
16: no. No. Sammy. No.
15: No, man. I have worked. I have worked.
16: No. No.
15: No. No.
16: No.
15: No.
16: No. No.
15: No.
16: Wait, but you, Sammy.
15: Yes.
16: You are the one.
15: Yes.
16: With the things. With the guy in Ocean's 11 when you walked away.
15: Oh, yeah, man.
16: And you did the thing, and it was
15: you know,
16: natural
15: man.
16: Genius.
15: You
16: and
15: know,
16: the
15: man,
16: kids today,
15: you have an odor.
16: I mean,
15: no, man. There's something on you, man. That's for sure. There's something for shimmered, man. I don't know. It's for shimmered, man. Man, you know, I love you. I mean that,
16: you
15: man.
16: Know, and you can do
15: but
16: it,
15: there
16: too.
15: Is an you odor, Dick. There's
16: you're
15: a stench,
16: the
15: man. No, no, no. I mean this.
16: We're paying him money. When I say I'm not Johnny here, but the Johnny's with the Gentile thing, but that guy comes out for this thing you can say that goes, Haugen, Haugen, I like it.
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3: 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At the news desk, it's Christy Lee.
0: Hello.
3: There's Pat Godwin.
19: Hey, chick.
3: Jeff Oskey's here.
20: Hey, man.
3: Hey. Josh Arnold.
21: Hi.
3: Ace Cosby.
22: Hello.
3: Hello, Tom.
1: Hello, Chick McGee. Pat, I see you're rehearsing a song over there. Do you have something you wanted to do for us?
0: Or? I asked him to do something.
1: Oh, okay.
19: Oh, that's right, yeah.
0: Yeah, because he did this song last week, was it?
19: Yeah.
0: About Orlando. I couldn't get it out of my head. Mm-hmm. So we have actually booked a one-day trip down to Disney World to go to Orlando coming up in the next
20: God,
0: would
20: you get a kickback?
0: Well,
19: absolutely.
0: No, he shouldn't get a kickback. He should pay me because it's costing me money. But it was a beautiful song, and I would love to hear it.
23: Can you hear the cries, Orlando? My kids scream your name in a car, a 20-hour drive. I can see the ads, Orlando, on the billboards past Atlanta on I-75. There's oranges and peanuts everywhere as we arrive. There's alligators in Orlando. We almost lost a child in a pond by the hotel. It smells like farts, Orlando. It's that sulfur thing in the air.
0: Uh-huh.
23: Thank God Disney pipes in an array of pleasing smells. Still, it's better than Ohio as we approach a wintry hell.

0: Howl-O-Vis.
1: That's great, Pat. Thank you very much.
2: And if anybody has tickets to Mickey's Not-So-Scary Spooky Halloween Party on the 18th of September, please get in touch with me right now.
0: What is this? A,
3: what the
2: you
3: hell?
2: You have to buy an extra ticket, and they're sold out, and I need some tickets for that. And they,
0: really?
2: I cried, I begged, I pleaded.
0: What
2: the
0: is
2: person
0: the
2: on the phone. It's the Mickey's Not-So-Scary Spooky Halloween Party.
3: Well, who's going to that?
2: Everybody.
3: I mean...
2: Really? Oh, my niece's kids. Is
0: Mickey himself going to be there?
2: Mickey will be there. Yeah, he's always there. And there's
0: a parade. No wonder it's hard to get in.
3: Why did you say so? I didn't know Mickey was going to be
2: there. It's a big deal.
3: You very rarely get
2: Mickey. It's like a Halloween tradition. That's why it sells out.
3: Mickey doesn't leave the house anymore. He just... So it's kind back. Of
0: a, is it in the Magic Kingdom?
2: It's in Magic Kingdom, yes.
4: It's what they do at the park closes, right?
2: Yeah, and then they close at 6 and then they reopen and you have to have a special ticket to get in for that.
3: Can't you hide in like a popcorn bin or something?
2: You would think.
0: May go to the Hall of Presidents and get up on the stage and pretend you're a dummy.
3: Yes. Nobody will look for you in the Hall of Presidents. Yeah. Nobody goes in there.
4: I am Hillary. I once ran for president. Christy's just moving on the road, doing the robot dance. And my husband, Bill, was president.
0: I love the Hall of Presidents.
2: I know you do.
3: Yeah, that explains everything.
2: Yeah.
0: Oh, it's fun.
2: It's a one-day, last-minute thing, and we're looking forward to it, but unfortunately, I didn't plan ahead.
4: I just love being in Orlando. I do. It's everything about it.
5: Absolutely.
2: Yeah.
3: I found Kissimmee fascinating.
4: Yeah, I think it is,
3: it's
4: too.
3: It's one T-shirt shop after one T-shirt shop.
2: I've never been to Kissimmee.
3: Oh, it's T-shirt shops as far as the eye can see. Huh. It's glorious.
0: One thing of the Hall of Presidents, if you're not familiar with it, there are these robots.
2: They dress him up for Halloween.
3: He's walking us through it, Josh.
2: They should dress him up for Halloween. They should put them all in costume.
0: But what's funny is sometimes, depending on the audience, certain presidents will get applause. Others will get booze. It's real.
4: I bet it happens at every show now.
0: Oh yeah. Now, God, you can't win.
4: there's winning.
0: Somebody hates somebody in that. Sure. And then, of course, there's the Hall of Vice Presidents that I talked about many years ago, which is... much less popular.
3: Okay,
4: the Hall of Also Rans.
0: Could you? I tell you what. I don't know how many I could get. If starting in say 1960, can you name the losing candidates?
2: God no.
0: It'd be tough.
4: I think I would have to start at Mondale. It would. Right. That would be for me.
2: Did Nixon lost.
0: Nixon lost in 60. Right. Kennedy.
3: Yeah. 64.
4: A Rockefeller Humphrey lost, right?
3: Who'd they run against? LBJ. I forget.
5: Humphrey?
0: Goldwater, right?
5: Goldwater.
3: Barry Goldwater.
0: Wasn't
3: maybe,
0: it Barry Goldwater?
3: Maybe.
0: Yeah. 68. Nixon and Humphrey.
3: I
4: know Dewey ran against Truman.
0: Yeah, very good. Probably the greatest headline in history.
4: Right.
0: What a great photo that is. Orlando. That's a great song. Thank you.
2: Yeah, that is a great song.
3: I have a lesson for all of you in the world of sports.
2: Okay.
3: Some got to win, some got to lose.
2: Some going to sing the blues?
3: Good Time Charlie's got the blues. Okay. That's right. This happened at the U.S. Open yesterday. Emma Navarro defeated Lois Boysen.
4: Dave's wife?
3: And no relation to Dave Navarro. Oh. But as you can see in the video... can you tell me which one's the winner and which one's the loser in this video? There they are shaking hands at the net. They walk over and shake hands with the ref.
4: And then she
3: comes out and goes, yay. And then behind her.
4: Holy cow.
3: If you notice,
4: just destroying her racket.
2: People got to
4: see destroying her racket.
2: Yeah, her racket is
0: right in front of everybody. Just beating. Well, she'll get fined for that, won't she?
3: Yeah, that's Lois Boysen. She's smashing her racket as Emma Navarro celebrates.
4: Do we know if she was mad at herself? Do we know if she was...
0: could I see it again?
4: If she was mad at the racket?
3: She's mad at the...
2: everybody?
3: I understand it, and it makes sense at the time when you're abusing your racket.
4: Right.
3: Yeah.
6: Have you smashed a racket?
3: No.
6: It is amazing.
3: Really?
6: Yeah. I have an extra one I'll bring in just for you to smash.
3: I would like to.
6: You've
3: do
6: never
3: that.
6: Lived till you smashed a tennis racket.
2: I've never smashed a tennis
3: Tom,
2: racket.
3: Tom, would you like to break a tennis racket?
0: No. Why'd you do that, dude?
6: Because I got mad while I was playing tennis.
3: Yeah. You never played
6: tennis?
3: Same
6: as I threw a golf club into a tree. You get mad.
2: You've thrown a golf club.
0: Well, I threw a golf club. That's because...
2: you were mad.
0: Yes.
2: Okay.
3: You wanted to see the video again.
0: Yeah. Is it easy to show it again?
3: Yeah, I think.
0: These
1: girls kind of look like twins. They're sort of the same.
3: No, they don't.
6: I mean, they certainly do not.
4: They're both
3: going to look more different.
0: Okay.
3: Hang on a second.
0: See, the one, she's got short shorts on. She's certainly the hotter one.
3: Which one?
0: The skinny one.
3: The skinny one.
0: She's about to beat her racket.
4: The other one, by the way, not fat.
2: The other one looks like a female. The other one is
6: professional tennis player, obviously in shape.
3: You look like you like your women like Drew Hastings likes his women, like a 17-year-old boy.
4: Seriously.
2: Although she has some amazing
4: arms. If we showed you a picture of Hanson, you would go, look at those three hot chicks.
2: God, don't look at BTS. You'll go off your mark.
3: Look at the jugs on.
0: But their hair is both slick. Anyway, that's a great video.
4: Nice. They also look exhausted, which they should.
0: Yeah. But was it? It's didn't hot. Djokovic have like a 6-hour match on Sunday?
3: He almost died from all accounts. He lost in the first round.
0: Not good. I hate him.
3: Yeah. You don't like the...
5: Did you say 6 hours?
2: Yeah.
0: Something like that.
2: It was. It was close to
4: man.
2: It was long.
4: That's crazy.
3: It was a bad deal.
0: I would have hate to have been sitting there.
2: Isn't it really hot there, too? Is it in Cincinnati?
3: No, U.S. Open in Flushing Meadows.
2: This
0: is the big one. Okay. Is that sports?
2: He just started.
0: Oh, sorry.
3: Alex Bregman hit 3 of the Cubs. Franchise record, 9 home runs. The Cubs dispatched the best record in baseball, the Milwaukee Brewers. Chicago wins 17-3.
4: Holy cow. 9 homers in one game?
3: Yeah, at Wrigley Field. Former Cleveland Browns tight end, Daquan Wright.
4: Quan Wright. Oh, day, not say. Sorry.
3: Joined LSU college practice under first-year coach Lane Kiffin yesterday. The 11th-ranked Tigers preparing for Saturday's opener against Clemson. As you recall, judges are holding it up. They're saying it's okay for former NFL players to go back to college and play. So they've kind of, this is tied up in the courts now, Tom.
0: I don't care. It's fine with me.
2: Aren't there other teams in the SEC saying they're not going to play?
3: The whole league said that.
2: Yeah.
0: But they've gone to court.
2: I know.
3: But they went to court and the judges ruled against the SEC and the Big Ten and the Big 12.
4: This is about the time when Congress steps in. Have there been rumblings of that?
3: Oh, yeah.
0: What are they going to do, though?
4: I know, but they always do.
0: Right to work, and why not? I mean, if you think that the college level isn't pro now, you're kidding yourself.
3: I like kidding myself sometimes.
0: Well,
2: welcome to my world. I want to live in my rose-colored glasses. Thank you.
0: That's great. Yeah, you're fine. do whatever you want. I don't
3: also
0: care.
3: From the U.S.
0: Now, is Lane Kiffin still coach, or is he going to quit and go somewhere else halfway through the season?
3: No, just like he said when he was coach at Ole Miss, he's going to be there for the rest of his life.
0: Or until someone.
3: And now he's at LSU, and he's going to be there for the rest of his life.
0: Okay, just checking.
3: Also at the U.S. Open, my favorite nickname that I came up with, Carlos Escape from Alcaraz.
4: Yeah.
3: 1 in straight set, 6-4, 6-4, 6-4. And, that brings
0: us. Do Americans play tennis anymore?
3: Not so much.
7: Stupid world record.
4: Pickleball. Americans.
3: John McEnroe's in Pickleball. Have you watched Pickleball? You got to watch Pickleball. Or The Dink. I'm sorry. The Dink's the name of the movie? The Dink.
2: Yeah, it's pretty fun.
3: Do you watch The Dink?
0: No, I've not watched The Dink.
5: It's cute.
2: It's cute.
3: It's real cute.
4: I like the lead a lot. That guy, Jake.
3: He is likable as the Dink.
2: He sure is.
4: That guy's great.
2: Yeah.
0: Is this a streaming movie?
2: Yeah.
0: The Dink?
2: The Dink. It's on Netflix.
5: What? It's a shot right
2: it's
5: over
2: a
5: the
2: shot
5: net.
2: In pickleball, kind of, it's like a douche.
3: What so don't you like for, about
0: douche versus Dink?
4: Yes. Jeff and I cringe when we hear it because in the fishing world, Dink means a very small fish. I just got a Dink.
3: Huh. Oh, kidding?
0: Yeah. In the locker room.
5: It's the same
0: dink
5: thing.
0: It's a small something else.
2: Yeah.
4: You can do it, yeah.
0: Did you see the dink on
4: that? I don't mind dropping myself. There's just a bunch of dinks in here.
3: Okay, we're all laughing, smiling. Be done with that because it's one of these.
4: Oh. All right.
3: A 91-year-old man has reclaimed the world record for the oldest hiker to complete the Appalachian Trail.
0: This is a great story.
3: Dale Sanders, whose trail name is
8: the Trail of Diarrhea.
9: They call me Bone on Bone.
3: I've got no cartilage.
0: Do we have a picture of this
3: Zero.
0: Guy? Do we have a picture of this
3: His
0: guy?
3: His trail name is Greybeard.
2: I must have a gray beard.
0: He's 91 years old.
3: First set the record in 2017 at 82.
10: Even the Bears don't want me.
0: Walked the Appalachian Trail. It's
3: human
0: like
3: jerky.
0: 2,000 miles. There, look at this guy.
3: Oh, God, good for me. Yeah.
4: It looks like he invented the Appalachian Trail.
0: By the way, the good news is he's now another world record. He's going to be the oldest member of ZZ Top, ladies and gentlemen.
3: Yeah. Remember what I said? Here we are.
2: Yeah. That's like one of those.
0: Looks like Gabby Hayes. Wait a second.
3: What's for dinner, Cookie?
0: The drums are going to kick in. Hang on a second.
3: Good God.
11: We got a lot of nice girls.
3: How about start it here next time?
0: That
3: song sting.
4: No, yeah, can you imagine? I don't want to meet the guy who goes, yeah, that's not for
5: that
4: me.
5: That guitar sound is insane.
0: Yeah, whoever engineered that thing, everything, the clickety-clack in the beginning.
5: So
0: and
5: everything about
0: the,
5: it.
0: The drums kick tremendous. In. It's one of the great, great sonic treats of life.
3: Do you remember what Dale Sanders' nickname was on the trail?
4: Graybeard?
3: No. Graybeard. That's exactly right.
2: He looks like a guy from the Pirates of the Caribbean.
3: And four years later, he has an 83-year-old friend, MJ Eberhardt, who walked with him.
2: Yeah.
3: His nickname is Nimble Will Nomad.
4: I like it. I would read The Adventures of Nimble Will Nomad.
3: Is that right?
2: Do you give yourself your nickname on the Appalachian Trail?
0: I got a whole list of them here.
3: Oh, good.
2: Oh, I can't wait.
3: Don't waste any. Give them all
4: to
3: us.
4: He looked a little like Stinky Pete from Toy Story 3.
2: Yes.
4: He looks like Haywood Banks.
2: I knew there was something.
3: That's the in the Woody.
4: Yeah.
5: He's got dog eyebrows.
3: The Woody Josie world.
2: Why don't
3: right?
2: you trim your eyebrows?
4: Do old women just get tired of telling old men to shave their eyebrows?
2: I don't know, but all you got to do is take some clippers to those things.
4: My God.
3: He's got to see his eyebrows through his eyes, right?
0: Okay. Those are bangs, essentially.
5: Yeah, exactly. They are bangs.
0: They are so long.
4: I mean, it's.
3: And he hasn't trimmed his beard since Harding was president.
4: Noticed one of his incisors, he has one yellow tooth.
3: Yeah, one dead one.
4: Yeah.
0: Oh, that's cool.
3: Oh, for God's sake.
0: This guy walked 2,000 miles.
3: So what?
0: And 200 yards before the finish, he had to be hospitalized. He fell over and got hurt, but he got out of the hospital and finished it. So this guy had
2: good for him.
5: I thought you were kidding.
2: No. I thought you were kidding.
4: Well, that's great.
0: No, really.
4: We could all hope to do something like that at 91.
3: What he just said is not in the story.
4: No.
2: What?
0: Well, because I know
4: he saves the best nuggets for himself.
0: No, because I knew you'd get bored and not read it, so I kept it over here.
3: I'm sorry. What? I was yawning.
0: I knew you'd trash this guy.
4: No, we love him.
3: 91-year-old, we'll call you.
0: So, Christy, the trick
3: Graybeard.
0: To this, the secret of the whole deal is if you do this. You can't give yourself a nickname. Someone else has to give it. So everyone gets a nickname, so you're called by that. It's a tradition.
2: But who's the everyone who gives you a nickname?
4: It's the people you hike with, right?
3: Yeah. It's like being on a kid's show.
0: So this is a list of trail names.
3: All right.
0: One lady was a dentist. She became Tooth Fairy.
3: We'll call you Stink Butt.
4: That's the beginning.
0: This guy writes... I started hiking.
3: Uh-huh.
0: They gave me the name Detox because I told them I was doing it to try to quit drinking.
3: All right.
0: Tin Man because I have a hip, knee, and elbow replacement, according to this guy. There's a guy called Crab Man. Here's the one I like the most.
3: Uh-huh.
0: Dick Nipples.
4: Why Dick Nipples?
0: They don't give an explanation of why the guy's called Dick Nipples.
3: He's got a nipple on his
4: We get the explanation of the boring ones. But when it comes to Dick Nipples.
3: Yeah, he won't tell us.
4: It's our own guess.
2: When they get hard, do they look like little dicks?
4: Will you behave over there?
0: I told you, see, she's ruining the show.
3: You asked. You asked. I don't know what the hell's wrong with you.
2: Why else would you get that nickname? Jesus.
0: This lady, writes, the woman last year in front of me. Her nickname was Lion Farts. No.
5: Don't get behind lion farts.
4: No, no. Okay. I'd rather walk with dick nipples.
3: Don't get me started about tiger queef.
1: Yeah, I'm assuming lion
5: farts. Watch out for the tooth fairy.
1: Lion farts must have just had epic flatulence that sounded like a roar.
3: Do animals have to put up with queefs? I bet they do, right?
4: I
1: have an idea.
2: Look at the time.
1: Why don't you find a scientist and go explore that for maybe a year?
3: Christy and I are going to do another show.
4: I'm Googling what animals queef the most.
3: You, Josh?
5: I bet they have an answer for it.
1: Yeah,
3: I bet they do.
1: Try that on AI. The bonobo response. You've been canceled.
2: Or bonobos?
3: I got my eye on the bonobos.
5: I'm saying bonobo.
1: Okay. Well, we'll come back. Do we have any more sports? Rip Van Winkle?
4: Tom, a list did come up. These animals let out the most farts in the world.
1: Oh, go ahead.
4: Oh, well, okay. We can come back with that.
1: Okay. Yeah. No, I can't wait.
3: David Rush, world record.
1: It's a good one. It's a good one. I'm very excited. When we return to the O'Reilly Auto Parts Studios. 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
3: Hey, welcome back to the Bob and Tom Show. There's Christy Lee at the news desk.
2: Hi.
3: There's Pat Godwin.
5: Hey, Chick.
4: Hi, Pat.
3: There's Jeff Hoskay.
18: Hi, Chick.
3: Hello. There's Josh Arnold.
4: Chickster.
3: There's Ace Cosby.
19: Howdy.
3: Hello, Tom.
1: Hello, Chick McGee. What's going on over there?
4: Tom. Everybody, Tom.
3: Well, you remember last week.
4: The Tom.
3: Last week we lost the icon Dolly Parton. Yes. And she's from Tennessee, of course. Well, University of Tennessee, UT, they're going to put a special special decal.
1: They're going to make it UTIT.
4: Why? That's completely disrespectful and disgusting. And I won't have
1: UTITS.
4: I won't be a part of something that I thoroughly enjoyed.
3: They're going to put Dolly's logo on their helmet.
2: In rhinestones?
3: There they are, right there.
4: Oh, it's lovely.
1: Sorry.
3: It's UT orange, as you can
1: much,
3: see.
1: Much classier than UTITS.
3: Yes. Yes. That's exactly right. She did receive
1: nobody ever noticed, okay?
3: She received an honorary degree from the University of Tennessee. I'm a poet and don't know it. When she delivered the commencement speech back in 2009.
4: We all love Dolly. That goes without saying. We just love her.
3: Yes.
4: But Bill Maher got blasted for a joke that he did Friday that was actually pretty good. He was talking about all the people doing tributes to Dolly, and he said that the Sphere in Las Vegas put a nipple on it.
1: Excellent.
2: That's not a bad joke. That is funny.
4: And he got raked.
5: She would have laughed at that.
2: She would have loved
4: that. Yeah, that's the thing.
1: Well, a lot of people, they go into Bill Maher hating him already, so.
4: Yeah, no, the guy.
1: He can't win.
4: The guy knows how to write a joke.
1: Yeah, no matter what your politics.
4: Right.
1: He can be very funny. We have a response to a response.
20: Stupid world.
1: Oh, sorry.
20: Stupid.
3: Will you shut up?
1: I'll read it later. Sorry.
3: David Rush.
1: Personal friend of mine, my hero.
3: Broken the Guinness World Record for the most. Does anybody want to guess? It's an object. It's a common object you find around the house.
4: Okay.
2: The most.
3: Just guess an object.
2: Is he throwing coasters. It?
1: It involves.
2: Tacks.
1: His head.
4: Oh.
5: A hat.
3: He balances these on his head.
4: A stocking cap.
3: Okay,
2: we got glass.
3: Got caps. We got glass.
4: Oh, he bounces on
1: it's something you would find in your house. Although Josh would have less of it than anyone else.
4: Oh, jeez. Lettuce. What's he going to go with?
2: Lettuce.
18: Carrots. Kale.
4: Yeah.
3: You're a horrible human being. You know that?
0: I had no idea I was setting up the best joke of the day.
3: I'll give you a hint. Is because Josh has a bidet.
2: Toilet paper rolls.
0: Yes.
3: No, it's toilet paper rolls. Here we go.
0: See what I did there? Josh has a bidet.
2: Yes,
0: I wasn't implying that Josh doesn't eat fruits and vegetables.
3: His old record.
0: Josh implied that he doesn't eat fruits and vegetables.
3: His old record was 101 rolls of toilet paper balanced on his head.
4: How many?
3: 101.
0: Now,
3: That's the old record.
2: He doesn't go straight up.
4: Oh, that's right. It's that pyramid thing.
2: Yeah, he does a pyramid
0: thing. You have to remember.
3: Oh, see, that's horse crap. Right.
0: David is a professional juggler.
2: Yes.
3: I don't care if he's a professional drywaller.
18: Professional bores.
0: Do we have a photograph of this?
2: He's not juggling toilet paper rolls.
3: This is a pyramid. I'm throwing my Diet Pepsi at the screen.
4: And I believe he also has it on like a board, right?
18: Oh, that's cheating.
3: So basically, he's balancing a big board on his head.
0: It's still the world record. I mean, you're welcome to try this.
18: No. Yeah, put a couple
2: of
18: there.
2: Three or four. One on top of each other.
0: Okay, there we go. He's in, looks like a racquetball court.
4: So many layers of cardboard.
0: He's not going to give up. They have to restack them every time on cardboard. And it's an upside down pyramid.
3: It's an upside down pyramid.
0: Followed by a pyramid on top of the pyramid.
19: There's people helping him stack the toilet paper.
0: Well, of course, it's the record for balancing.
18: No. He's balancing one. The rest is all fake.
3: How long do you have to balance?
0: What does it say there? 30 seconds.
4: You know, it is. That can be pretty heavy, what with all the glue.
0: No, the hard part was he was checking out at Costco. And they... Here he goes. He sits down and moves. And then there it goes.
2: Oh, well.
3: Good God.
0: Now, they did take that toilet paper and...
2: Donate it
0: to kids in the street.
18: Kids in the street.
4: Isn't that nice?
0: Homeless kids.
4: The unwiped, we call them. We don't say homeless. No,
3: no,
4: no.
3: Don't be silly. It's for
0: the
3: cheerleaders.
0: That's the second great joke of the morning.
2: The unwiped.
3: Toilet paper houses and things. Some people's houses go on toilet paper. Ever have your house toilet paper?
4: The key to TPing your house is doing it the night before a morning rain, isn't it?
3: That's exactly right.
0: There's TP a tree. And then
3: if you think egging a car is a victimless crime, you've never had your car egged. Okay.
18: Yeah, it dries bad.
2: Don't do that.
0: I was in Sam's Club once with a friend, and this guy pulled up that I hadn't seen for quite a while, and he had... it had to have been several hundred rolls of toilet paper on one of those giant carts, and never said anything.
2: Well, I know exactly where
3: what do
2: I
3: you
2: could
3: want
2: answer
3: him to
2: that,
3: say,
2: where
3: Tom?
2: He was going with that.
3: What
2: probably.
3: What would have pleased you?
4: Well, what does this guy do for a living?
0: Well, I later found out.
2: Time.
0: Yeah, this I can't tell the I can't tell the exact story. Christy, shut up. Let's just say he was involved with a summer camp.
2: Yeah.
4: Oh, okay.
0: That's
4: well, yeah, makes sense.
0: The truth.
2: So he was taking the toilet paper rolls to a camp.
4: Wait, that's
2: let's
4: not
2: say
4: the
2: that.
4: Truth.
0: Well,
2: no,
0: kind
2: but
0: of. It's close.
2: Close enough without us going to jail.
0: You know something? I should not have told this story.
2: No.
0: But the thing is, he never said anything. And I later on asked someone else.
2: Well, what would you do?
0: I said, hey, by the way, I'm stocking a summer camp with toilet paper.
2: Because you would have been so embarrassed that someone saw you with all that toilet paper.
4: Honestly, if it was somebody I know,
18: your friend, what are you doing, man?
0: Yeah. So
3: you would walk up to a total stranger and say,
4: oh, I don't know if I would a stranger.
3: I'm stocking.
0: I'll say, hey, what gives, buddy?
2: What
0: you
2: gives?
4: You could be rude about it if you wanted to.
0: Now remember during COVID people were doing that, but this was just during regular times.
4: McGee was one of the biggest criminals.
2: Are you still using the toilet paper you hoarded in 2019?
3: Shut up.
0: Well, no one
3: you ain't seen nothing.
0: No one would steal the toilet paper here because it's put it this way, it's so thin that you have to trim your nails.
3: No, I thought it was... No, I find mine thick and scratchy.
4: Here?
0: Here.
3: Yeah.
4: Oh, it's wonton paper.
0: Yeah. I keep an extra toothbrush just to clean under my nails.
2: Okay.
3: We used to have Surpass out your old ass, or what? Surpass toilet paper.
0: Okay, so congratulations to Mr. David Rush. It's a great world record. Get the video.
2: I thought
0: video,
2: he already did
0: it.
2: This once.
4: Somebody did recently.
0: He broke his own record.
2: Oh, he broke his own record.
18: I see.
2: Yeah. Why wouldn't you just leave it alone?
4: You know what? There's talk here. We're going to try it with actually doing a tower of toilet paper
2: rolls. That's the way it should be.
0: For 30 seconds, how long do you think? Maybe that may be a separate record.
4: Yeah, it should be.
0: Now, would the key be to put it on your forehead or on the top of your head?
4: That's a very good question. We'll find out.
0: We could ask David.
2: But you have to hold your head back.
3: No, we don't need to ask David anything.
0: You'll recall last week he broke a record using Bob and Tom official balloons.
2: Yes.
0: And I understand he's got another record coming up involving punching balloons, but probably not ours because ours are the tougher balloons. We'll find out about that.
4: When is he going to get you involved in a record?
0: Oh, I can't wait.
4: Yeah.
0: What? I want to be part of one.
2: Really?
0: Yeah. Like maybe how long can I stop talking?
3: No, how many punches to the face can you take? Stuff like that.
18: How many kicks in the shin?
4: Would you pay for Tom to fly out there if that were...
3: Yes.
4: You would cover the trip.
3: You could have some of my Delta miles now.
0: I'll be happy to go out to Boise during the ski season.
3: First class, baby.
18: How long you can stay outside in the sun?
0: Oh, no, thank you.
4: Do you know if David Rush skis?
0: I don't know. If he doesn't, what a waste of the town.
18: I think he knows about waste.
3: Would he be? Drop down a couple notches if he doesn't ski?
0: Oh, yes.
3: Oh, I thought so.
4: Take him to lunch.
0: Okay.
4: Go out there, ski, take him
3: to lunch. Yeah, why don't two guys go away? Try
4: what if
3: that.
4: They fell in love?
0: What's coming up? Does that conclude our sports broadcast?
3: Do you think there's a possibility you might be in love with David Rush?
0: That's true. do we have any more sporting news? Oh, look, we're late. We're going to come right back to the O'Reilly Auto Parts Studios. 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
3: Yeah!
1: Jimmy Schubert is our guest. Jimmy is out on the road. Are you currently active in the dating life out there?
20: The whole dating thing, like, I did that online dating thing for a while.
1: Oh, you did?
2: One of Tom's favorite.
20: Really? Yeah,
1: I'm curious what your login name was.
21: No, I'm curious as what looked like.
20: I used that picture.
1: So how many guys called you?
2: What was your name?
21: Leather Cherry.
20: No. No, here's the thing.
22: My congratulations on Days of Our Lives, by the way.
20: Thanks. But it's interesting. When you look at the women's profiles on that thing, you look at what the women are looking for, it's amazing. It's like they're shopping for a new car. You take the human element out, it's like, well, he's got to be good looking. So if you had 100 guys and you put him in the funnel, maybe 58 come out.
1: Okay,
20: so now he's going to be good looking. Now he's got to be, have his own job. All right, now you're down to 48.
1: Mm-hmm.
20: Now he's going to be wealthy, and then you're down to 12, and now he's going to be in really good shape, and then there's 4 guys left, mm-hmm. and he's going to be good with kids, and, the one guy, he's going to be in good shape. Then there's 4 left, and he's going to be good with kids, and he has 3 of his own. He's married, and the guy you're looking for doesn't exist, is what I'm saying. There's nobody there.
1: So how is it for a guy looking for a woman then? Have you asked your friends about that?
20: Well, if you can find one that's not, if you can find one that's not nuttier than a squirrel turd,
18: squirrel turd.
20: I mean,
1: yeah,
20: wow.
1: Yes, he has a word.
20: You live in Los Angeles. Uh-huh. You gotta have like a no headshot policy. Hey, save it for acting class, okay?
1: Right.
20: All the self created drama.
1: Wow, but you really did do the date. Did you tell him right away that you were a comedian?
20: No, because
1: is that on your profile? Once
2: you put on your profile, self-employed?
20: Well, yeah, you tell them you're self-employed, but once you tell them you're a comedian, they lose interest.
1: No, I thought a woman is looking for a guy with a sense of humor.
20: Yeah,
23: that's a load.
21: Big load.
1: Uh-huh, okay.
2: I have some advice. My girlfriend and I were just
24: having
2: some
24: advice.
21: Yes, fill the room with your advice.
23: Here comes.
1: What?
2: We were looking at profiles yesterday, as a matter of fact.
1: Uh-huh.
2: And one, there were a couple of guys, you know, if you're going to be stoned when you take, you might want to wait to take your picture until
3: what?
2: You're...
3: No.
1: Oh, or is their eyes closed or what?
2: Or don't take your picture with sunglasses on. That's always a bad thing.
1: Or with your pants off. Look how big I am.
2: A couple of guys with no shirts on. Come on.
1: Oh, that's a good look. Oh,
3: one for the ladies.
1: giving you the gun show.
6: Hey, the guys call me Man Boobs because they like me.
2: There's another
3: hint. That's right, Man Boobs. See, they love me.
7: The Detroit Pistons, former champs of basketball. I have so many souvenirs, it's hard to list them all. I have piston pants, I have piston shorts, I have piston beer mugs. Sometimes people don't even notice. I have piston ashtrays, I have piston shoes, I have piston basketballs. When I dribble, they do too.
8: Oh yeah.

0: What gives?
1: And now, from the Bob and Tom Archives, we dust off another classic. classic. A moment of frivolity.
2: Dear Bob and Tom, yesterday you wrote a story about the guy who got the book Cooking for One.
3: Yeah.
2: From
3: his ex-wife?
2: It was his wife
4: at
2: the time.
4: Well, it was his wife at the time, remember? It was his Christmas gift.
2: He got the Christmas gift, the book Cooking for One, from his wife, and then they got divorced shortly thereafter. This year for Sweetest Day, which was what, last Saturday?
4: Saturday.
2: Ken writes, I received the book, Why Do Men Fall Asleep After Sex? I said to my wife, I don't know. You'd have to have sex first.
3: Well, Ken, Ken's going to be getting that book Cooking for One soon, I guess.
2: Yeah. Ken, we'll see you in court. Okay.
5: I was in Vegas, and this 70-year-old woman was trying to pick me up.
3: Really?
5: Yeah, I'm at the bar, and she's like rubbing my leg underneath the table and stuff, and I'm a horny guy and stuff, but she's 70 years old. I said, the only way I could have sex with you is if I put the roofie in my drink.
2: So you did, right?
3: Well, yeah.
6: So in the morning.
3: Thank you, a little cloudy. Yeah.
5: But you're talking about the pregnancy thing. My daughter's pregnant.
3: She is?
5: Yeah.
3: You're going to be a granddad?
5: I'm going to be a grand. Can you picture me as a grandpa? Oh,
3: no.
5: My God. Mm-hmm. Well, she gained 35 pounds. You know Robin. And she gained 35 pounds. Mm-hmm. And I said, man, how can you gain 35 pounds? He says, you're going to have to wean this kid off of nachos.
4: Is this her
5: 35 pounds.
4: Is this her first child?
5: It's her first child.
4: Oh, 35 pounds is nothing. I gained 60 with both of my kids.
5: You're kidding. Well, your stretch marks must have stretch marks.
4: I don't have any stretch marks, smartass.
2: Oh,
5: boy.
2: I'm sorry.
5: Uh-huh. I took her out for dinner. I took her out for lobster. Mm-hmm. Man, she ate it like it was an apple.
3: Take it out of the shell first.
4: She has a baby growing inside her. She's allowed to do that.
2: Congratulations to both of you.
5: Well, she stepped on the scale and said, one at a time, please.
3: There you go.
2: Hello. Christy, back to you.
4: Grandpa John. Are you going to be called Grandpa? What are you going to be called?
5: I don't know. I'm not really sure what
7: I got eating. $5 says he drops the kid. Who's with him?
8: Hello. You're listening to Bob and Tom 24/7. This has been Chick McGee speaking.
2: Here we go. Now, I've got a slightly different version of a story we had yesterday. This is from the BBC.
4: Uh-huh.
3: Yeah.
2: Heavy use of mobile phones.
4: Oh, about the sperm count?
2: By which I think they mean cell phones. May damage men's fertility. We had a different story about this. Researchers found those men who used a cell phone for 4 hours or more a day had fewer sperm.
4: Right.
2: And those they had moved less well and were of poorer quality. Study involved 364 men and was presented to the American Society for Reproductive Medicine in New Orleans. An expert in the UK said it was unlikely the phones were to blame because they were not in use near the testicles. This is what I was asking yesterday.
3: Right.
2: It may be because the men were sedentary and using the phones that was the cause of the problem. What's your problem, Chick?
8: If you're using your phone or it's close to your testicles,
3: you're probably talking out your ass.
8: Probably talking out your ass.
2: So in other words, you're in sales.
3: Oh my. Come on. They probably gave the phones to guys who had lazy sperm to begin with.
2: Yeah, who knows? Maybe it's from the stress of guys who are working hard.
3: Could be.
2: Maybe that's what it is. People who are on their phones working hard all day and they're stressed out and their sperms are, I don't know, sperms? Is that a word?
3: Sperms? Yeah.
2: Can you have sperms?
4: I don't know. Sperm?
3: Sperm.
4: No,
2: isn't sperm the plural of sperm?
8: Spermal.
4: I think sperm is the plural of sperm.
3: Spermal.
8: Spermal, that's with a U.
3: Mm-hmm.
4: A woman claims
8: Christmas. Well, now that there's isn't it?
2: The good news is you don't have to add a bunch of kids to your cell phone plan.
3: No.
2: Because you're going to be impotent or whatever the word is. So
3: It's a money saver.
2: There we go. I can't. I'd like to see more on that. I don't believe it. Chick, do you think that's the case? Do you?
8: I don't think so. No.
2: Okay. Here we go. This is my favorite.
8: I've
2: kind
8: had
2: of
8: a
2: story.
8: Vasectomy though. What do I know?
4: Yeah.
2: We get stories like this every once in a while. Dateline, this time Cambridge, Massachusetts. A Brazilian doctor and his wife have been indicted on manslaughter charges stemming from the death of a 24-year-old woman during liposuction surgery.
3: Oh.
2: In a condominium basement in Cambridge.
4: Oh, my God.
2: The grand jury.
7: Hey, here's a tip.
3: Yeah, here's a tip for you.
7: If you're getting any kind of surgery in a basement of any type.
2: Of a condominium.
3: Yeah, come on down to my office.
2: By a Brazilian guy who says he's a doctor.
3: Yeah.
2: Authorities said that Fabiola LaPaula, who was from Brazil, died on July 30th after undergoing the liposuction allegedly performed by Luis Ribeiro on a massage table.
4: Mm. Oh, my gosh.
2: In the condo basement.
4: What is wrong with our society?
2: If you walk in for your lipo and there's a guy there with a shop vac.
3: Although I think this doctor is on our HMO.
7: I think we are totally covered.
3: I think
7: we'll go with that.
3: I think he's one of the lead ones.
8: Bob and Tom. They put the F in professional.
0: No, this is not alien technology.
4: What?
0: It's just the all-day replay on Bob and Tom Radio.
4: Mr.
6: Chris.
9: Damn it. I was so close. I blame you.
7: Hey. Welcome back to the Bob and Tom Show. We're in the O'Reilly Auto Parts Studios. 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Christy Lee at the news desk.
4: Hello.
7: Yeah, hello. There's Pat Godwin.
10: Hello to you, too.
7: Hello. There's Jeff Oske.
11: Hey there, Chickster.
7: Hey, man. There's Josh Arnold.
6: Jeff, did you ever have interest in being a professional wrestler, like when you were a kid?
12: No.
7: You got the
9: look.
7: I just saw Jim Duggan, whatever.
9: You could be like Hillbilly Jake.
12: Well, yeah. I did like Hacksaw Jim Duggan.
6: And Hillbilly Jim.
12: Oh, yeah. And I would carry around a 2x4. Like I was him.
6: Did you also like the Bushwhackers?
12: Oh, yeah. Yeah.
7: Now, what did the Bushwhackers do?
6: They were Australian brothers, and they kind of marched like that.
7: Oh, what? Really?
6: Yeah. They were gross.
7: Boy,
6: yeah.
7: That was the golden...
6: And funny.
7: That's the golden time for wrestling when all those guys were...
6: Yeah.
4: Now it's just...
6: But you sounded like when you were like, hey, Chickster.
11: Yeah. Oh, yeah.
7: There's Ace Cosby.
11: Oh, yeah.
7: Hello. Hello, Tom.
9: Hello, Chick McGee.
7: Yeah.
9: We're going to check in with Christine.
4: No, we're not. We're going to get to our animals who have the biggest farts.
6: Oh, sorry. My gosh. I forgot about that.
9: How did this come up again?
4: We were talking about...
6: Chick wanted to know.
4: What animal
9: quotes? This was the Appalachian Trail. You get a nickname, and this one lady had gotten the nickname Lion Farts.
4: Correct.
9: Lion,
4: yeah.
9: And then the question was, do lions have excessive flatulence, and is it extraordinarily audible?
6: Yes.
4: Well,
6: yeah.
4: That was kind of the question.
6: Lions are not on the list of the top 18 or 20 here.
4: Oh, man, that scared me.
9: Okay.
10: That was Jeff.
9: Stop it.
4: Oh, my God.
7: I had no idea.
6: That caught me off guard.
9: We didn't say wettest. We said loudest.
7: No. In my defense, it does say wet on here.
4: Awful.
9: Have you ever? Dog owners know this. I remember, I woke up one night and I thought that my largest dog had pooped in the bedroom.
4: Sure,
9: but it was just some of that dog gas.
4: Yeah, I give my dog green beans, and boy, they can.
9: Yeah,
6: they're last on. They're number 18.
9: Dogs.
6: Really?
9: Dogs,
6: yeah.
9: Well, let's go up. Let's go up the scale here.
6: So, do you want to start from the top?
9: No. Start at the bottom.
6: Okay. Number 17, honey badgers.
7: Wow.
6: They actually fart on purpose to steal honey from bees. They stun them with their pungent farts.
7: Really?
6: No
9: way.
4: Man.
6: Yeah, that's a technique they use.
9: They never showed that in one of those kids' movies when you were little. And here the honey badger. If they did, every kid would leave biology class going, it was great.
7: Wait a minute, Tom, would you introduce the honey badger again? No, just say, here's the honey badger.
9: Ladies and gentlemen, the flatulence of the honey badger.
4: No.
6: That ending is
9: That'd drown the bee.
6: That one sounds like it's... Got a bubble at the end of it.
7: I think it does, yeah.
6: Hippos, number 16.
9: Yeah. Oh, yeah.
6: Now, they don't have the loudest farts, according to this, but they do hold the record for the longest. 10 seconds.
7: Whoa.
9: Man. Oh, I've beaten that.
12: You think so?
7: Oh, absolutely. There's no way in hell you've had a fart longer than 10 seconds.
9: Oh, absolutely.
12: Number 15, kangaroos. They they contribute a ton of methane, apparently, and apparently their farts are awful. Just smell.
9: That's why they're in evolution. They can jump and they can get away from them.

0: Number 13, they have multi-chambered four stomachs.
1: Oh, geez.
0: So not four stomachs, but four stomachs. So areas before their stomach.
1: So they can catch a lot of
0: gas.
1: So they really.
0: Whales, number 12.
2: Mm. Whales.
0: Now it says this. This is the first line about the whales.
2: Uh-huh.
0: Underwater farts are far too understudied.
3: Yeah. Can you imagine that? You're applying for a grant at Oxford.
2: Boy, well, I really by the way, I had a little gas in the shower this morning, and there's something about
3: the humid air makes it. You're in an enclosed space with humid air.
0: Huh? Yeah.
1: Do fish fart?
0: They do.
1: They do.
0: They're not one of the top 18.
1: Okay,
0: but they
1: do.
2: Well, all those bubbles are not them breathing.
0: Number 11, the beaded lacewing.
3: What is that?
0: It's essentially a moth. It looks like a moth.
2: What?
0: Yeah. They contain a chemical to stun termites. So they fart on termites and then eat them.
3: How did a scientist figure that out?
0: No idea.
3: What kind of equipment do you need to register the volume and impact of a
4: moth fart?
3: Moth fart. I mean,
0: wouldn't it just smell like old sweaters?
5: How am I 52 and just out? Like, this seems what we should have been learning in school.
0: Yeah. Yeah, this is important.
5: How was that not included?
0: Number 10, ferrets.
1: Oh, I believe that.
0: Yeah, they smell.
1: They smell
0: apparently.
1: Without farting.
0: Exactly. They
3: we're going to get hate mail from the ferret people.
1: I love ferrets.
0: Good.
1: They're weirdos.
2: Ferrets are thieves, too.
1: Yeah, yes. They are.
0: Their digestive systems have trouble breaking down certain things, so they fart.
3: Yeah.
0: The Bolson pupfish is number 9.
1: Oh, there you go.
0: They fart on purpose. They feed on algae. The gas causes the fish to float to the water's surface. And then they float to the water's surface, making them more vulnerable to predators. But then they fart. And
3: they
0: the predators,
3: sink?
0: Yeah, they sink back to safety.
3: Wow. That's basic physics, I guess.
1: Boy,
0: amazing.
1: System.
0: Orangutans, number 8.
1: I believe it.
0: Boy, they fart a lot, it says here.
2: Right turn, Clyde.
0: Number 7. Now
3: have you seen the video where the orangutan, they hand him a lighter and he lights one?
1: No.
2: Is that right?
0: I'd love to see it. Elephants, number 7.
3: Of course.
4: Sure.
0: They are as pungent as you can imagine.
3: Do they have a way of measuring these? Is there a scientific, is there a device that measures?
1: A fartometer?
0: You know, it doesn't
3: that
0: say
3: measures stench.
0: But this is interesting. It says the amount of gas they produce in a single day, this is an elephant, is said to be able to power a car for up to 20 miles.
1: We should be harnessing that somehow.
3: How do you?
0: How can we harness that
1: right.
0: power?
3: I would assume some kind of rectal balloon.
0: Right.
3: After it fills, someone says, go get the balloon.
0: You know, the balloon.
3: All right. I'm heading over there now.
0: The balloon is much better than siphoning, which is what you said.
2: The rectal balloon.
0: You used to have to put a hose in the elephant's butt, siphon it out.
1: I hope my zoo friends are listening.
0: Have you guys ever had to siphon gas?
1: No.
4: Yeah. Yes.
0: I've never understood because it seems like...
3: The trick is not to siphon it so that you swallow it.
1: Yeah,
3: swallow
1: of
0: it. But in movies and stuff, they always get a mouthful.
1: Yeah.
2: Yeah.
1: How do you know when it's about to get into your mouth?
3: I'll tell you the next time I don't do it.
0: Number 5, zebras. They release gas with every stride if they're being chased.
2: Oh.
0: So ladies, if you're jogging and you feel like there's a creep behind you, start letting them rip.
1: Yeah, sometimes that happens without having anybody behind you.
0: Right. Now, this can't be true, but this is what it says, all right? This comes to us from A to Z Animals.com.
1: Okay.
0: So you would think they know what they're talking about. It said that zebra farts can kill a lion if they breathe in enough.
4: Kill?
1: What?
0: So
1: what?
0: If a lion breathes in enough zebra fart, it's dead.
3: Well, so how's the lion going to be hovering in back
1: on
3: of
1: his
3: a
1: face?
3: Zebra?
0: Because zebras fart when they're being chased, it says. So the lion is behind it.
3: No, I'm very skeptical. This is...
2: it says...
0: Number 4, and I bet this is gross, manatees.
1: Ooh.
0: Yeah.
1: Ooh.
0: Their gas also helps them float to the surface, and then they release it to dive below. Now we're in the top 3.
1: Cows have to be on there.
0: Number 3 is horses.
1: Horses?
0: Yeah. They produce nearly 45.5 pounds of methane per year. Plus, they are shameless about their flatulence. They often rip one as they cough, get up, buck, or jump. They don't care. They'll just let it loose.
3: It says they're shameless? They're horses.
0: Well, they're shameless when it comes to farts.
3: How do they, as opposed to what else?
0: Humans, we're not totally shameless when it comes to farting.
3: I know. It's,

0: because we're not horses.
1: Well, but horses are pretty.
2: All right, number two. Let's agree we're not horses.
1: Can we all agree?
2: Can we all agree on that?
1: Number two is is a surprise. It is to me. Termites.
2: Oh, I've heard this actually.
3: Really?
2: Yeah. Now that you're saying this,
4: wood makes you gassy.
1: Termites are responsible for 1% of the methane gas produced in the world.
0: Right.
1: What?
4: Termites.
3: Yes. Wow. Well, think about it. They eat all fiber all day long.
1: Right.
0: And yeah, now that you mention it.
3: Yeah.
1: Number one, any guesses?
3: Cows.
1: Christy says cows.
4: Oh, man, I don't have
0: a guess. Is it a mammal?
1: It is a mammal.
4: I think it has to be cow.
0: Is it a large or small mammal?
1: Fairly large.
2: Well, don't.
1: We'll say a human could ride it.
4: Oh. Is it a burro?
1: Humans don't ride them typically, but you could.
2: Pat wants to know if it's a burro.
1: It is not a burro.
4: Donkey?
1: It's cows.
4: Cows!
1: Cows
4: are
1: right.
0: Hey, Christy got it.
1: Almost 30% of Earth's methane emissions come from ruminant livestock like cows. Grain-based feed is the reason for their tooting, so moving away from this will help our noses and our planet. Oh, they got a little hippie-ish there at the end. But,
4: up our noses and our planet.
1: Isn't that something?
5: I don't know. I want to see one article from a science paper about farts killing lions.
1: I do
5: from
1: too.
5: A zebra.
1: I want to
5: see one
1: lion has died that
5: yes.
1: way.
5: Yeah.
2: If David Attenborough tells me that a zebra killed a lion from a fart, I'll believe it. Otherwise, I'm skeptical.
4: The king of the jungle.
1: Taken out by zebra gas.
2: Long live the king as long as there ain't no zebra gas.
1: Boy, that zebra would be a hero.
2: Oh, yeah. He'd be lifting on the... all around the
1: immediately
2: village.
1: King of the zebras.
3: Sure. Right.
2: Oh, yeah. Oh,
0: my God. What's the movie with all the animals? Is Madagascar?
3: Mm-hmm.
4: That's, yeah.
0: Yeah, you didn't see that in that.
1: Oh, they don't put the gas in Madagascar.
0: Yeah. Here's a news article.
3: Do we want to come back with this?
0: Oh, sure. I'll read you the headline. Less gassy cows could help fight climate change.
3: Yeah. Oh, that's serious.
1: Yeah, I mean, they do say methane from cows is affecting
3: climate.
2: We're getting a little hippie again.
3: Yeah, we're getting hippie-ish.
0: Okay. Well, but right now, Christy, what do you got over there?
3: Speaking of less gas, you'll use less gas in a hybrid from Hyundai.
2: Hey,
3: that's right.
0: There you go. She ruined the show an hour ago. Now she's back.
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0: Thanks very much, Christy. Less gassy cows on the way. Also, an interesting story about Rick Springfield, the actor and musician. Kind of a fun story.
2: Jesse's Girl 2 coming?
3: Yeah.
0: A bizarre story about what police are calling a serial butt sniffer.
1: Oh, man.
0: Just appropriate after what we've just done. And a verdict in the Tupac case. We are in the O'Reilly Auto Parts studios. 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
11: Hello, this is Ian St. Ian, guitar god / roadie. I've worked with all the rock legends, written some of the greatest riffs and lyrics too. But for some reason, they forget to give me credit. Bustle in your hedgerow? That was mine. Wrote that on holiday. Anyway, I keep getting let go. The least little thing goes wrong and I'm fired. But I've had some fun. Now here's me own story, featuring some of me favorite ripped off riffs. Hello? Ginger, don't just sit there. Hey, did I not pay for bloody drummer. That's better. I was a roadie for the Stones, just driving him around. It was 67 or 68 before that one bloke drowned. Well, we was at a party and everything was cool.

but that didn't last too long. I thought I gave her aspirins, but it seems that I was wrong. The Doors sent me to Paris to keep an eye on Jim. I fixed his drink, I drew his bath, and that's the last I saw of him. Things was getting desperate. I was scrounging every meal. I couldn't even get a gig with bloody Captain and Tennille. I'd finally hit rock bottom. I'd take anything. I got a gig with Karen Carpenter to do a catering.

0: at one point, I was in India with the Maharishi, four Beatles, a Beach Boy, and Mia Farrow. What a bunch of wankers!
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2: 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We're in the O'Reilly Auto Parts Studios. 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
3: Hello.
2: There's Pat Godwin.
4: Hey, Chick.
2: Hey, Pat. There's Jeff Oskey.
4: Chick.
2: Hey, Jeff. What the hell was that all about? There's Josh Arnold.
4: With a question about our new pop-up shop for Tom coming up.
2: There's Ace Cosby. Yeah.
5: Hello.
2: Hello, indeed. And hey, Tom.
6: Hello, Chick McGee.
2: Tom just sneezed off the air as loud as a jet engine.
3: Yeah, he did.
4: It was startling.
2: It was startling.
3: It was ridiculous.
2: And I yelled at him. I said, come on, you can make that quiet. And everybody else just sat here like, well, that's just Tom. I'm not going to say anything.
3: If you ignore it, it goes away.
2: No, it doesn't.
6: I had to get it out. It was a big one.
2: It just gets louder.
4: I mean, it sounded...
2: You can do it quiet.
4: It was startling.
2: He does all of that stuff. He yawns, he's loud, he sneezes loud.
4: Tom, the pop-up shop is back.
6: The pop-up shop is back. I'm very excited. We got the Morning Breath Club shirt. The Bob and Tom University shirt is back. They're super cool.
4: Now, the Morning Breath Club... For those who don't know, are we going to fill in the people who don't know?
6: Is it okay? See, the Morning Breath Club was a secret society of those that listened to the first break of the show.
4: Yes.
3: Right.
4: Early as possible.
6: It was established 30-plus years ago.
4: Are people who don't or haven't listened at that time allowed to buy the Morning Breath Club
3: shirt?
4: Well,
3: how do you prove it?
6: Well, see, they can listen to it in its recorded form, perhaps, if they go to the YouTube channel, Bob and Tom channel.
2: As I understand it, they just put their name in. We know when they started listening.
3: Gotcha.
4: Right.
2: Definitively.
4: So we're not going to accuse anyone of stolen valor if they...
6: That's correct.
2: Certainly.
4: Okay. So they're available to everybody?
6: Yeah.
4: For a very limited time, though.
6: Yes, and we also have the Bob and Tom University shirt, both of which have secret messages on them. So there we go. There's the Bob and Tom University shirt with the radio tower.
2: Voice of the idiot? Is that what that is?
6: No,
2: that's a made-up Latin word.
3: Yeah,
6: no,
3: it
6: no.
3: is.
6: No, it's not.
2: That's, idiotarum?
6: That's, yeah, vox idiotarum means, yes, the voice of idiots.
4: Love it.
6: And then radio maxim means maximum radio.
4: Large condom.
6: Isn't that cool? And there's a couple little secrets on that shirt.
4: Now, the way that the shirt is described is, it's a short sleeve t-shirt, white Fleck tri-blend. And to me, Fleck tri-blend sounds like a game show host.
6: Oh, yeah.
2: And now here he is, Fleck tri-blend.
7: Hey, everybody.
6: You know, it's funny because his cousin is Wink Martindale.
4: Right.
2: Wink and Fleck, we knew they were going to be game show hosts.
4: Yeah.
6: And Specs Howard. And I love names like that.
4: Fleck tri-blend.
5: I'm looking forward to the pajama pants. Did you see those?
3: Oh, I did see those. The plaid ones. Yeah.
5: Oh, I'm going to get some for my daughter. She can wear them to school.
3: Oh.
4: Yeah.
5: That's how they're doing.
2: Yeah, very nice.
6: Bob and Tom logoed pajama pants. Who wouldn't want those?
4: Oh, they are awesome.
2: Oh, wait a minute. Cool. We have fleece joggers now?
3: Yeah.
5: You'll see them at Walmart's near you. Wow. Popping up on the customers. You'll see them.
4: On flights? People fly in pajama pants?
6: Oh, nice. Now, let's move on. We were talking about animal farts.
3: Yes, we were.
6: This is interesting. A new study has found that breeding less gassy cows could be possible to help climate change.
4: Hmm.
6: Scientists have identified dozens of strategies to reduce the methane emissions from beef and dairy cows. Among them, they can breed less flatulent cows. The idea is to reduce greenhouse gases. I mean, the other day, I remember I was in my Suburban, just taking a leisurely drive on a Sunday, thinking, yeah, man, we gotta get rid of these cows. They're causing global warming.
3: Yeah.
4: You know, greenhouse gases, if they really want to worry people, worry people into action, let's say, greenhouse gases sounds like a good thing, doesn't it?
7: It does.
6: Oh, you mean the name? It sounds like it's good.
4: It's going to promote growth. And
3: yes.
6: Good point.
3: Yeah.
6: It's like euthanasia. Sounds like you're going to get younger.
4: Yeah. They should change greenhouse gases to poison air.
3: Yes.
4: Yeah, just call it poison.
3: There you go.
6: They should call euthanasia killing you. A lot of times they name things the opposite of what they are.
4: Yeah.
6: Okay, let's move forward here. We are going to return to the news desk with Christy Lee. What's happening over there?
3: A man police have called a serial butt sniffer has been arrested again in California. Glendale police told NBC4 Investigates that Mr. Khalees Crowder was taken into custody after two stores reported that he was acting suspiciously.
4: Yeah, I like it.
3: Bending down around people.
2: That's right.
3: The 39-year-old has a history of similar offenses dating back to 2021.
2: So what are you doing? Looking for a paperclip? What's going
3: on? And has been repeatedly arrested for inappropriate behavior.
4: Can't help it.
2: It's part of it.
4: I admit it's a compulsion.
6: He's addicted to crack. No, what is this guy smelling or is he listening?
3: It says sniffer.
7: He's puffing, yeah.
3: Listening? What's he listening for?
6: The aforementioned flatulence.
7: I can't hear the tumblers.
3: He can't hear the ocean there.
4: I don't like the farts.
2: Isn't it enough that he's sniffing butts? You have to make it into something else.
4: How odd.
3: Yeah.
6: You have to wonder, how did he get this? What occurred to him in life that he had to get down there?
3: I don't know.
6: Was he called the butt sniffer in junior high and never got over it?
4: I was.
6: Yeah. I was the butt sniffer. Pat, did you work up?
4: Often found under the bleachers.
6: Josh's idea, the girl watcher?
3: I'm a butt sniffer.
7: No, I made it clear I wasn't doing that.
6: I say tomorrow.
2: I don't think you did.
6: How about a medley? You could do that. What's that Foreigner song? Head Knocker?
7: Uh-huh. Head Knocker by Foreigner, yeah. I'm a girl watcher by I don't know who.
2: The Occasion.
7: Oh, The Occasion.
6: That's a great song.
7: I love that guitar part.
6: Here comes one now. Boom, boom, boom, boom.
7: Great song.
6: I'm a girl watcher. Jeff, you look like you know what we're talking about.
5: I just don't care.
7: The show's in black and white. The show's in black and white today.
6: Well, I was going to plug your gig, but I guess not.
2: Oh, okay.
4: You could sniff butts at that show.
5: Yeah.
4: You should charge people to sniff their butt.
3: You could sniff your butt.
5: No, they can sniff my butt for money. I'm not sniffing others.
3: Yeah.
6: Wait a minute. It depends
2: on what we charge. $50?
5: To sniff my butt?
2: Yeah.
5: Yeah, $10.
2: There you go. We got a price on it. We named a price.
3: I could use some money. Maybe I should do that.
4: Christy, you would make $1 million.
7: You'd be loaded. You'd be out of here by Friday.
6: Nice horn section.
2: Well, it's a horn section.
6: And wait a minute. It's got a nice rhythm guitar there, Pat. Yeah.
7: I love that rhythm.
6: A little bit of horns. Here we go.
2: Sounds like what was Sears' guitar?
7: The K.
2: Silvertone?
7: Silvertone was one of the two, yeah.
8: I'm a butt sniffer. Sniffing butts all day.
2: Hey,
8: hey, hey, hey. I'm a butt sniffer.
3: He's writing the song for you, Pat.
8: I'm a butt sniffer.
4: Spread those cheeks for me.
6: really sells it there. That is just awful.
2: I hope we have that recorded.
6: So Jeff, are you glad you tried to ignore it?
5: Oh yeah.
7: What happened?
5: That was great.
6: What kind of money do you think Christy could make?
7: Oh man.
5: She could retire by the end of the week.
3: My husband would divorce me
6: on OnlyFans.
4: He hates money, does he?
2: Well, I'm going to make a little extra money.
3: I know you want to go on that cruise, but here's how I'm
4: going to
3: make the money.
4: That's one of the reasons I can't get married. I would whore her out.
7: Doing your feet today.
4: Yeah.
2: So socks. The dollar dance is just the beginning.
4: Right.
6: So, Christy, where was this guy, the butt sniffer? I forgot.
3: Where was he? He was in Glendale, California.
6: I mean, and they're literally calling him, it says, a serial butt sniffer.
3: Yeah, he's been arrested 2 other times, so that would make it.
5: He probably loves jail. There's nothing there but ass to sniff.
4: Yeah, but what if what if he is like, I do love sniffing butts, but it has to be women I'm attracted to.
5: Or in the wild.
3: In the wild,
4: Right.
6: Oh, that's part of it then?
3: Yeah.
2: I think we got the...
6: So does he, pretend to drop a pencil or something?
4: Yeah, he must.
2: I think
5: or
2: we have
5: bend
2: that
5: down to tie a shoe close to a lady.
2: That replay, I think.
8: I'm a girl watcher.
2: I think we've got it here.
8: I'm a girl watcher. Watching girls go by. My, my, my.
2: Oh, maybe
6: new
2: not.
6: Lyrics.
8: I'm a butt sniffer. I'm a butt sniffer. Here comes a crack.
7: Oh. You tricked us.
2: Damn.
3: Yuck. A British man accused of, quote, putting a carrot up his bottom.
4: Yes.
5: My hands are
2: full. Is that wrong?
3: Has pleaded guilty to outraging public decency. This event occurred at a nature reserve. Essex Live reports a woman had been walking her dogs on Two Tree Island when she spotted Mr. Tim Meehan not wearing pants. She turned around, walked to a main path where she...
5: Did he go, "What's up, Doc?"
3: Or she encountered Mr. Meehan again, this time witnessing him put a carrot up his bottom.
4: You think the green part was hanging out?
3: I hope so. Oh, yeah. Has to. Mr. Meehan of West Cliff-on-Sea has pleaded guilty to the charges and will return to court in November for his sentencing.
6: He's a comedian.
3: He's a comedian?
6: Yeah, carrot bottom.
4: Oh, yes.
6: He's a pop guy. On it.
2: Well, in his defense, carrot bottom is available.
4: I don't think putting a carrot in your butt is all that impressive. Now, if he were to slice it, that's a strong anus.
5: If they didn't want him there, they wouldn't shape him like that.
4: They are nature's butt plug.
6: Now, do you start with baby carrots and work your way up to the big ones?
3: Well, the baby carrots could get sucked up in there, though.
4: Oh, you're right. Yeah. You could lose them.
2: You'd spend an afternoon rooting around in there trying to find it.
3: Wow.
5: Got to get the tongs.
6: Yikes.
3: And the long carrots come, they're real skinny at the end.
4: Yeah, so, yeah, they taper perfectly for the butt.
2: Sure. Honey, have you seen the butt tongs?
6: Wow, that's rough. And in a public park?
3: Yeah, in England.
4: Yeah, boy.
6: No thanks.
3: They're such a reserved people. They're so private.
6: Not all of them.
3: I guess not. A man arrested at a Florida park after he allegedly exposed himself while filming adult content for OnlyFans.
6: All right.
3: According to the arrest affidavit from the Pinellas County Sheriff's Office, a victim observed the 40-year-old suspect with his pants down touching himself under a park pavilion early in the morning.
4: I love kites.
3: When confronted, the man apologized.
4: Sorry.
3: And agreed to remain at the scene until law enforcement officers arrived.
4: I'll stay right here.
3: He later admitted to having exposed himself, explaining to deputies.
4: Yeah, I did it.
3: He was actively filming content for OnlyFans when the bystanders sat down nearby. He now faces charges of showing his sexual organs.
6: And at 5 in the morning?
3: Yeah.
5: If you are in a park at 5 in the morning, you're up to some nefarious stuff anyway.
4: Yeah.
5: And if I see a man in the park, I'm not sitting near him.
4: No way.
5: I'm going the opposite direction.
3: And he probably picked 5 a.m. because he thought no one would be there then. Right?
4: Masturbate
9: in the park. Everyone is whipping it.
4: You know what, though? He chose 5 a.m. because he was filming content, then that is close to magic hour.
5: Oh, yeah.
6: There's nothing like the light on your privates.
3: Yeah.
2: Gorgeous.
6: By the way, with all these stories, we shouldn't call them privates anymore. They're apparently going public.
4: They're quite public.
6: Yeah. Okay. Well, thank you very much, Christy Lee. Coming up, it's going to be today in history.
3: Yes.
6: Got to do my homework on this one. I know for sure it's Archie Bell's birthday from Archie Bell and the Drells. So, Pat, you got it for tomorrow? I'm a butt sniffer.
7: I have something for today that I've been working on.
4: So. Oh, all right.
6: What's it about?
4: Does it have anything to do with sniffing?
7: 2 minutes. No, it's a back-to-school song.
3: Oh.
4: Oh, how you sniff butts when you go back to school?
7: Exactly. Don't give it away.
6: Is it like an Alice Cooper thing? Sniff butts forever.
7: It's like a pit bull.
6: See, I have, as you know, I object to radio stations that are going to be playing Alice Cooper Schools Out.
3: Because any other time but June.
6: It's in their rotation. That's just inappropriate. You wouldn't play White Christmas this afternoon, would you?
3: No.
6: So program directors, take note if there are still any left. We are in the O'Reilly Auto Parts studios. 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
6: 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Coming up Wednesday morning in the Bob and Tom Show. She's our sexpert, if you will. 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
3: Oh, hello.
2: Hello, there's Pat Godwin.
7: Hey, chick.
2: Hey, there's Jeff Oskey.
5: Mr. Mickey.
2: Hello, there's Josh Arnold.
4: Hi there.
2: Yes, Ace Cosby.
15: Hey, everybody.
2: I'm Chick, and hello, Tom.
6: Hello, Chick McGee. This is an educational show, as you know.
3: Oh, yeah. This is where you do our history segment?
6: This is where we're going to do a little bit of history, learn you a little something. I just learned something just looking this over just now.
3: Yeah.
4: Oh.
6: It's very exciting. We'll begin with French stuff. You like French stuff, right, Christy Lee?
3: Oui.
6: King Louis XIV, that's your 14th?
3: Mm-hmm.
6: This is interesting. King Louis.
2: He made furniture, right?
6: Louis the 14th of France died on this date in 1715, after the longest reign of any European monarch, 72 years on the throne.
2: Whoa.
6: I think Queen Elizabeth, I think she did 70, so that's pretty amazing.
4: Wow.
2: Wow.
6: You ever notice that the French, they count their kings the way we do the Super Bowl?
3: Yeah.
6: Yeah.
3: That's interesting.
6: Copycats.
4: Mm-hmm. Really only the Italians should use Roman numerals.
3: Yeah.
2: Yes.
3: Yeah.
6: I hate Roman numerals. I'm going to go on a record right now.
2: I know you do.
4: I love them.
6: I hate
7: them. They're classy.
2: You don't like digital clocks either.
6: No, but I hate watches with Roman numerals. I don't want to have to do a math problem.
3: Well, I think 1 to 10 you can do pretty easily, can't
6: sorry,
3: you?
6: No, I can't.
7: Pretty easy.
6: Don't like it.
4: Not much of a challenge. Of
6: that. No, no, it's they're annoying.
3: You need a 1, a V, and an X.
6: How about that thing?
15: In first grade, you fill out a clock.
4: Yeah, you do.
15: Like, you know
7: you pretty much
15: where
7: know
15: the,
7: everything is.
3: Yeah.
2: Sure do.
6: Well, they say that younger folks these days, remember the whole thing in England? They
3: can't
6: had
3: read the analog
6: clocks. They couldn't read the analog clocks, so they had to replace them for the exams they were taking.
3: Yep.
4: Well, if they couldn't read them, they simply weren't being taught them.
6: Well, that's because they don't need them anymore. I still wear. I can't stand not having a watch on. I mean, I could look at my phone, but I just like having a watch.
3: I have a watch. I like a watch.
6: There you go. See,
3: yeah.
4: I hate watches.
6: But do you
3: we
6: like?
3: Hate you.
6: Do you
4: I'm
6: like?
4: Teasing.
6: No. Do you like Roman numerals?
4: I love them.
15: Hey!
6: Okay, thank you very much.
3: What the hell was that?
4: I'll tell you what happened. Wrong button.
2: Yeah. That's exactly
7: don't even try to play it.
6: Try it again.
4: But boy, he really fixed it by going, thank you very much.
7: Thank you very much.
15: We know what you did.
6: Where did you move that? Sorry.
2: And now someone else has moved it.
4: Please, Tom, go ahead.
6: No.
7: Try it again.
4: I love Roman numerals.
15: Ow!
2: Is that what you wanted?
6: Do it again.
4: You knocked out VI of my teeth.
7: All right, take three. Take three, fellas.
6: You like Roman numerals?
4: I love them.
3: Okay.
2: Wait a minute. Try it again. You like Roman numerals, Josh?
6: There we go.
15: That didn't even answer.
6: Jesus.
7: That didn't even answer.
6: What did you do that? That's ear piercing.
2: He shot you. It wasn't my gun.
6: Sorry.
2: This is mine.
6: Okay.
2: Dear Bob and Tom Show, I love your show. I'm listening at Cornwall in the United Kingdom.
6: Oh, hey.
3: Oh, love
2: hello, hello, hello, hello. Keep it real. Keep it rocking.
4: Will do.
2: Regards, Keith.
6: Hey, Keith.
4: Thank you, Keith.
2: There you go.
6: Keith, don't go.
3: Don't go? Where was he going?
6: Keith Don't Go is a song by Nils Lofgren.
3: Oh,
6: one of my favorites.
3: Lord.
7: Deep cut from
6: wow.
7: the three
6: it's about It's about the Rolling Stones.
2: We're going to hit you with some B-side Nils Lofgren.
3: I know we're doing history, but you didn't have to go that far back.
6: Sorry. This is important. The Liberty Bell arrived in Philadelphia on this date in 1752.
3: Crack or no crack?
2: You know it cracked the first time they tried to ring it. Did you know that?
3: Is that what happened?
2: Yeah, that's what I'm saying.
6: Yep. Used to call the last bell in school. That was the Liberty Bell. Thank God.
4: Pat, was that you grew up in that area?
7: Yeah, it's right by where I worked.
4: Was that a mandatory field trip, or was that like a go-to field trip for most?
7: Pretty mandatory, yeah.
4: Yeah.
7: Growing up, yeah.
3: When did the crack happen?
7: I think before and then and when it traveled.
2: Well,
7: to
2: you
7: Philly.
2: Know.
7: I'm not sure, though.
2: Did you just try some school humor on us?
14: Did. The Liberty. You didn't call the Liberty Bell?
4: No.
3: No.
2: Is that supposed to be some sort of joke
14: we did.
2: When you were a kid? Well, you called it the Liberty Bell.
14: If that was what we called it.
4: You were free after that?
2: We have liberty.
3: Oh, my God.
14: Yeah. How about this? On this date in 1858.
2: Marked down from 16.
14: Oh, wait a minute. I got into this one first. Oh, this is serious. Aaron Burr was acquitted of treason for trying to set up an independent republic in parts of Louisiana and Mexico.
4: Huh.
14: Well, he was a bad guy. How about this one? On this date in 1858, the first transatlantic cable failed to work after less than a month.
4: Boy, and the fixers said, we'll fix that cable between 8 a.m. and 4 p.m.
14: This is the one that's weird. In 1922, New York City required all pool halls to change their name to billiard halls.
3: Why?
4: Interesting.
3: Did people think they could go swimming there?
14: Why? That is so weird.
15: Kept showing up in their suit and right. with a towel.
2: As a billiard must have a better connotation than pool, I guess, right?
14: Yeah. Well, I mean, of course, there's the whole thing in the Music Man.
4: Right.
14: We got trouble right here in River City.
4: Yeah, if they have pool in River City, it's going to cause trouble. Uh-huh.
2: Yeah,
14: capital T that rhymes with P, and that stands for pool.
2: That's from
3: you live in the Music Man.
2: Music Man, that's great play.
14: Pat, have you ever been in the Music Man? You'd be good at that.
7: No, but I've seen a lot of productions, and my parents used to do that song as part of their live review.
3: Oh,
7: so they would practice
3: during dinner. Is that what you would get?
7: No, late at night when trying to go to sleep, they'd be rehearsing.
14: Could you do Professor Harold Hill? Do you think?
7: Maybe.
4: Yeah, you could also do the guy who does Shapoopy.
7: Yes, I could probably be a better Shapoopy.
14: Oh, that'd be good. Yeah,
4: either role would be great for you.
14: Yeah. Now,
4: Tom, you could be the mayor.
14: Mayor Shin.
4: Yeah. I think you'd be good at that.
2: Yeah, why don't you go try to find
14: I've
2: a
14: always
2: show.
14: Wanted to be Officer Krupke.
4: That's a different play.
14: In West Side Story. Yeah, but Krupke
7: you'd be good at that.
4: Yeah, you would be.
14: Oh, Krupke's easy because you don't have to sing.
4: Would you do an Irish accent?
2: You might, Rabbit. You might.
14: That would take some coaching. On this date in 1939, Christy, this is for you.
3: Yes, sir.
14: Germany invaded where?
3: 1939?
14: Yeah.
3: Poland.
14: Very good. Very good. You know, it's weird because you remember Hitler said he was not going to invade Poland. Turns out Nazis, liars.
4: Yeah, you couldn't trust a word they said.
3: Okay.
4: Laugh.
2: We're just staring at him.
14: How about this one? Alfred Hitchcock's released, I'm sorry, Mr. Hitchcock released the movie Rear Window.
2: Great movie.
3: Great movie.
2: A little slow, though. All of Hitchcock's movies are slow, if you watch them now.
14: And you know who played the bad guy?
3: Ironside.
14: Oh, yeah. Ironside.
3: But I think there's something wonderful about that. Slow.
7: It's a slower pace, yeah. Different times.
4: Tension builds.
3: Yeah.
14: Scary.
2: Or it's Grace just Kelly goes on too long.
4: I don't remember who the female lead is. But I remember loving... Yeah.
2: It was Grace Kelly.
3: Yeah, she's so pretty.
14: Oh, boy, this is hard.
4: Pronounced Maserati.
3: Maserati? I know that.
14: Masanori. Masanori Murakami.
4: Oh, God.
7: No, Murakami.
14: became the first gent from Japan to play in the major leagues in 1964.
4: Wow.
14: That made the World Series.
2: You call them gents from Japan, huh?
14: Yeah.
2: All right.
14: Sure, he's a fine man. But obviously that didn't really take, but in today's world... It's a different story. A lot of great Japanese
2: That's
14: ball players.
2: Right, yeah.
7: We're okay with the Japanese, right?
2: Time marches on.
4: I'm still a little mad at him for karaoke.
14: Yeah.
4: Isn't that...
14: Not Pearl Harbor. On this date in 1985, the wreck of the Titanic was found. Sadly, no survivors.
4: No. When they found it, they didn't.
7: What about Molly Brown, right?
3: That would have been a story.
14: I mean, when they found it back in 85.
3: They turned into mer people.
14: In 85.
4: See, there is that theory.
3: Yeah. They swam away.
14: Oh, no. I forgot to do this. Happy birthday in 1653. Johann, how do you pronounce this guy's name?
3: I don't know.
4: Sebastian Bach.
14: the Canon and D guy. Pachelbel?
2: Pachelbel Canon, yeah.
14: Yeah.
4: Who the hell's that?
3: Paco Buchanan. That, and
2: you'd know it if you heard it.
3: It's a wedding song. You hear it at the weddings all the time.
4: Oh, I love that. Yeah.
3: Played it, one of them.
4: So, but who? Sebastian?
2: No, not Pete Townsend or Roger Daltrey.
14: Another guy. The
3: composer.
14: The composer.
4: His name, Pacabell?
2: Well, Percy.
3: Johann.
4: Percy Pacabell?
14: Pacabell.
4: I learned nothing just now.
7: I'm so confused.
14: It's the title is Canon in D. In D.
2: Yes. Okay. Is anything funnier yes. than you acting like I'm leading you astray? I don't know what it is.
14: Let's see now. Happy birthday, Conway Twitty.
2: Percy Pacabell.
14: Of course, founder of Twitter. Let's see. That's too scary.
2: You know, Conway Twitty, backup band, the Twitty Birds. You remember that?
14: Yeah.
3: Conway was it really?
2: Twitty and the Twitty Birds.
4: Oh, I thought it was the Itty Bitty Twitty Committee.
2: No.
14: That's his management team.
2: That would have been gross. We don't like gross in the South.
14: You know this next guy. You know Barry Gibb, right?
7: Yeah.
4: Know him. I've made love to him.
2: He was upside down with that beard. Are you kidding me?
3: Stay alive,
7: stay alive. Stay out of my butt. Stay out of my butt.
14: Born in 46. I'm sorry, Mr. Gibb.
2: I think he's... Oh, Barry is alive.
14: Barry's the one alive.
3: He's the one alive. Yeah.
2: Clinging
7: Morrison alive. Robin.
14: And Barry's the guy that wrote all the songs.
4: Lonely right? Christmas.
3: Lonely.
2: You think he walks around the house singing songs and waiting for the harmony to come in?
14: And again, we mentioned this earlier.
2: Shuffling along. That's
14: hilarious. 1944, the birthday of the great Archie Bell. Archie Bell and the Drells.
4: My brother. Did he have any other hits besides
7: I started
4: up?
7: A song.
3: No one there to no finish one. It.
7: No one sang with
2: They're
7: me.
2: Still on the Barry Gibb. Robin and Morris are. Robin and Morris and Andy. And
3: all gone.
2: All dead.
14: Uh-huh. I hate that one that I started it. That's the worst.
4: I got to do too.
7: I like it a lot.
3: It's oh, that's awful. Is that the New York mining disaster?
7: No. I started a joke. That's another one.
3: Yeah.
14: That stinks too.
7: I love that.
2: New York mining disaster's great melody.
3: Yeah.
7: Love it.
14: They didn't get good until they went disco.
4: You know, they really did. That's got to be one of the stronger so-called pivots in the music industry.
3: Oh, right.
7: It was a huge pivot of Beatlesque going in and creating this whole genre.
3: They didn't want to do that Staying Alive album, did they? Did I hear that?
7: I thought they...
14: They did that Life on Broadway, whatever it was early. That was a disco-y song.
3: Yeah, I thought they kind of fought that for a while. I don't know.
14: I don't know why, because that other stuff was pure crap.
3: And you know
7: I loved it.
3: It did well in that
7: time. I just
3: got
7: to get a message to you.
14: Oh, that sucks. I want to shoot myself. If I was painting that, when I was painting houses, if that came on, I would climb down and get paint all over my radio to turn that crap off. Okay, now, here we go. Now we're talking music.
16: I was just a boy.
14: There we go.
16: When I threw away my toy.
14: Wait a minute, that's Girl Watcher. I don't want to hear you.
3: That's not Archie Bell.
14: Wait a minute. There we go. Yep, sorry.
2: Good job, Tom.
17: I'm a butt sniffer.
7: Oh. Stop the jam.
4: I can't wait to hear that tomorrow.
17: You're not
2: going to
17: hear
2: it. Yeah, start it even farther back. That's a good idea.
14: You kidding me? You don't like this bass?
4: Everything about
2: that's not the Girl Watcher. What are you doing?
3: Archie Bell and the Drells. I'm letting the guitar fall in.
14: Archie?

0: Every day it's like you're seeing the equipment for the first time.
1: First, tighten up on the drum.
2: Oh, just going to tighten up on the drums.
1: Come on now, drummer.
2: Okay,
1: on,
2: all right, drummer. I give up.
3: Doesn't even have a name. He just calls him drummer.
0: Now, drummer.
3: Yeah.
4: Dance as good as we want.
0: Actually,
3: right, he said dance as good as we want.
0: No, drummer was his name.
5: It's one for sure.
0: Jim Drummer was the drummer.
4: What's he thinking about?
2: Yeah. How about Van Morrison? There's a good one.
0: Oh, another prick. Just an awful person.
1: To the moonlight.
5: A fat jerk.
4: Drunk.
3: You always don't like Van Morrison?
5: Oh, I love Van Morrison. No.
4: He's the greatest.
0: Oh, he can sing. He's okay, but don't have to interact with him. Hey, Van, can I have an autograph? Yeah.
2: There's a,
0: that's right.
2: Van Morrison's a badass.
3: Is he?
2: There's a great story.
0: Van Morrison farted his hand, throw it at you. Oh,
2: he's
0: awful.
2: With what's the Doobie Brothers producer, and they're Devilman. Walking on the street, and some guy gives the guy a hard time. Van Morrison just takes him out.
4: Yep.
2: He's
4: the real deal, man.
2: Real.
4: He's cranky forever.
2: Got a good
4: cranky.
2: Punch, and that pretty much covers it. Happy birthday, Billy Blanks. Tybo?
3: Tybo. Oh yeah. Mm. He was everywhere. Remember that the Tybo craze?
2: And
5: then
2: who's a
3: I don't know.
2: Padma Lakshmi.
3: Padma Lakshmi.
5: She was a model, or
3: she's married to a Jonas Brother,
5: right.
3: Isn't she?
2: Yeah. Okay.
0: No, she runs a Subway down here.
4: She's an artist.
3: And
4: she's
3: our Dairy Queen.
5: You know?
2: Well, here's
3: she's
2: her picture.
3: She's,
0: it must be a different
2: she is. She is absolutely gorgeous.
3: She's married to Nick Jonas, right?
2: Okay. Yeah. Okay.
0: My fault.
2: You know something? I'm so glad that the clock, even without Roman numerals, is running, and this is over.
3: Yeah.
2: We will return to the O'Reilly Auto Parts studios. 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
11: Who's that coming through the park? 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

0: chemistry. 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
1: I still can't believe that the king would have old deed. He couldn't have done the drugs they say he did. And even though he's DOA, I still hear people say that he's got them all out at Graceland somewhere hid. Oh, willa, willa, willa.
0: Elvis was an ark, 10 rhinestones after dark.

0: the street. 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
1: Hey!
2: So, Nick, let's start with the basics. Are you a married guy?
3: No, I got divorced.
2: Sorry to hear about that.
3: It's okay. Lots of people get divorced. Einstein got divorced.
4: He did?
3: Yeah, did you know that? Albert Einstein, arguably the most intelligent man who ever lived, got divorced. They should tell you that before you get married. It shouldn't be, do you love her? Do you want to spend the rest of your life with her? It should be, do you think you're smarter than Einstein?
2: Oh, so you're dating then?
3: I guess. You know what I don't want to do? I don't want to say I love you anymore. I hate that first I love you. That's the worst. First time you ever tell a woman you love her. If they like you, they want to hear it. And when they hear it that first time, something comes over them. You know, their eyes get all wide and get that diabolical grin on their face. You can almost feel them saying, excellent.
5: And then I was going to talk about washers and dryers. How the new washers and dryers are going to email us in Texas when a load is done or a lint filter needs to be changed.
4: Brilliant.
6: Yeah, that's a good idea too.
5: I don't know. Like we don't get enough emails from people. Now I got to talk to my appliances. Yeah. That's the last thing I need. I'm out to dinner. Oh, who keeps texting you? Oh yeah, my dishwasher's pissed off at me. The fridge thinks its door is open. The cable box is on. The whole house is angry. I got to get out of here. Enjoy your dinner.
7: That's great. Is that true, though, about the texting appliances, or is that a premise?
8: I guarantee
5: that. No, that's absolutely. I read about that, and I was so, like, excited. I'm like, I'm going to get this on the Tonight Show before everybody else starts doing jokes about washers and dryers. And, of course, I forget it, and I sit down, and Jay goes,
9: you'll do it the next time. Don't worry about it.
2: That's a great joke, though. That's,
5: yeah.
2: That's.
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12: And now, from the Bob and Tom Archives, we dust off another classic. classic. A moment of frivolity.
6: A swarm of yellow jackets went wild Wednesday morning and stung high school students in Renton, this is in Washington State, after one pupil stepped on a nest big enough to fill a 5-gallon bucket.
4: Oh, my.
6: The yellow jackets left their stingers in 44 students at Liberty High School. There was a fair amount of swatting and running, according to one student. No, none of the kids were taken to the hospital, although one yellow jacket stung a student in the lip. The approximately 300 seniors were outside near the football field to have commemorative photographs taken for their senior year.
4: I remember that happened to me one summer. I was standing senior on pictures, my porch. And they, George Lopez was visiting.
2: Yep.
4: And I was on my porch. It was a summer day.
6: Minding your own business.
4: Minding my own business, wearing some shorts, and a yellow jacket flew up my shorts and stung me right on the end of.
2: Really?
6: Mr. Yeah. Happy?
4: Wasn't all that happy.
6: Ouch.
4: At the time.
2: Did you apply some kind of a tourniquet?
1: Any sort of ointment? Any sort of rubbing? Any sort of help you needed at that time or now?
4: No.
1: Take your time by
4: answering. Take my time. I actually put... meat tenderizer on it.
2: That's what you're supposed to put on it.
6: Right.
1: Mm-hmm. Yeah, but you're not supposed to hit it with a hammer.
5: George, put that's down
4: where,
5: that hammer.
4: That's where I went wrong. Good morning, Bob and Tom Show.
13: Well, good morning. It's Mr. Sound Effects 2 call.
4: Oh, what a treat.
5: Now, quickly, well, Mr. Sound Effects.
13: I know we don't have a lot of time, so I've had a request from some people here at the campground for the a recreation of the students in the high school getting stung by bees at a photo shoot.
4: And this is you, one man, one mouth, one microphone.
13: One man, one mouth, one microphone, no special effects whatsoever. Let me take a deep breath.
4: Students being stung by yellow jackets.
14: Everyone's attention, please. Over here. I'm ready to start this photo shoot, so everyone please stand still, give it your best smile, let's go.
4: What's that?
6: Sounds like a vacuum.
4: Sounds like they're going through a shredder.
5: That was good, Mr. Sound Effect.
1: That was unbelievable.
5: Sounded kind of like a garbage disposal.
4: Wood chipper.
5: Maybe it was a wood chipper. Maybe you shouldn't do these from your garage.
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2: Literally just sitting down in the studio. It's comedian Nikki Payne. Hi, Nikki.
15: Are we on?
2: Yeah, we're on.
15: Oh, my God, we're on.
16: Oh, yeah, we're on. Yes, we're on.
5: Don't say anything bad.
15: I'm from Canada.
2: That's how natural this show is. You know, this is we're actually on the radio, so don't blurt out anything odd. You had a very unusual set on Last Comic Standing in that it had a big visual payoff at the end involving you lifting up your shirt.
15: Yes.
2: Now,
4: I missed that.
2: It was a real funny, and obviously can't be recreated on this show, so it's a pretty smart way for me to start the interview.
4: Why can't it be recreated?
15: I could recreate it for you, Bob, want me to.
4: We'll talk about that later.
2: Right off the bat, I want to say. I want to say that you make light of the fact that you do have a slight speech issue.
15: Yes, I do. Yeah, I do. I have a lisp.
2: It's okay.
15: I'm sorry, Scott. You're getting wet. Over
17: no, it's okay. I appreciate that.
4: It's all right.
15: Relax. It's like SeaWorld. It's good luck if you get splashed.
4: Well, that's what they tell you. Yeah. Oh, my.
15: But yeah, it was a big part of my life. I mean, when I was little, I used to have to go to speech therapy for it. And what speech I can't even say it, much less go to it. Did the speech therapist all get together one day and go, well, let's see, the kids, they can't say their S's, their T's, or their C's. I know. Let's call it speech therapy.
2: Okay. Did you feel like you were being isolated, or did you feel, hey, this is cool, I get to get out of class?
15: Well, yeah, it was pretty cool to get out of class, but unfortunately, I would get out of class to go to speech therapy.
4: Mm-hmm.
15: And basically, like, a speech therapist, I don't know what speech therapy is like here in America, but in Canada, it was pretty bad, because this lady would take me out of class every day, and she'd get me to say words over and over again until I said them right.
4: Right.
15: Only she'd get me to say words like wagging. Mm-hmm. Wagging, wagging, wagging, wagging, wagging, wagging. There's no S, T, C, or K in wagging. I can say wagging. Why don't we try supercalifragilisticexpialidocious? I seem to be having some trouble with that particular word.
2: You did a very nice job with
4: not
2: it.
4: Not bad.
17: That was very good.
2: A little bit moist, but you got it out.
15: I think I broke your microphone.
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6: Hi.
18: Hey, there's Pat Godwin.
19: Hey, Chick.
18: Hello, Jeff Hoskey.
20: Yes, sir.
18: There's Josh Arnold.
21: Chickster.
18: Ace Cosby's here. I'm Chick. Hello, Tom.
22: Hello, Chick McGee.
18: Hello.
22: Just checking out Padma Lakshmi.
18: Uh-huh.
20: She is pretty.
22: Wow.
20: Yeah. Yeah.
22: She's gorgeous.
6: I'm surprised. Not your type normally.
22: I'm astonished here.
6: Wow. Why?
22: She was married to Salman Rushdie.
6: Huh? Well, we're talking about two different people.
18: Yeah, it's two different people.
6: I'm talking about somebody totally different.
18: God knows who you've got a hold of over there.
22: Padma Lakshmi, yeah.
20: Unless we're thinking of the wrong person.
6: I'm thinking of the wrong person.
20: Yeah. I thought it was the woman.
23: She's too young.
20: Who was like, I thought it was the person who was married to one of the Jonases.
6: Yeah, Nick Jonas.
22: Oh, yeah. Salman Rushdie.
6: Okay, so who is this woman you're talking about?
22: She's a TV host and a producer on the Food Network, but just gorgeous.
6: Oh, okay.
22: Okay, I'm sorry. We finished our birthdays. We're done with that. Is everybody done? We had Archie.
6: I don't know. You
22: Archie Bell's birthday, of course, from Archie Bell.
6: Priyanka Chopra is married to Nick Jonas.
20: That's our racist problem.
16: Sorry, Padma.
20: You were right, Tom. Yeah, thank you.
22: There's no such thing as a drill, by the way.
20: No?
22: If you're wondering, Archie Bell and the Drells, I did some research.
18: I said it was a made-up word. Yeah,
22: well, you're correct. I'm just, once again, shoring up your...
18: Why did you look it up?
22: Because there's a credibility issue with you.
20: Boy.
18: How did that get started? By all the, you think that's because of all the lies I've told?
22: Yes.
18: Oh. Not, I'd never put two and two together. I've never made the connection, huh?
22: I see.
18: Hello, caller.
22: Now,
20: you do a good John Obvious.
18: Thank you. Thank you very much.
22: Christy Lee is over there.
16: A jury has found Dwayne Keffy D. Davis.
18: Everybody named Dwayne should spend 30 days in jail.
16: Uh-oh.
20: You hear that, Tom?
16: Did you hear that, Tom?
22: let me call my lawyer.
16: What's his name? Dwayne? This Davis has been found guilty of orchestrating the 1996 killing of rap icon Tupac Shakur.
18: It builds character.
16: A 63-year-old convicted Monday of a single count of murder with a deadly weapon. The jury deliberated less than 3 hours after a weeks-long trial in Vegas. He now faces a possible sentence of life in prison. For years, nobody had been charged in the rapper's death until Mr. Davis began making public statements saying he was in the Cadillac and gave the gun to others in the back seat, calling the shooting a retaliation for the earlier beating of his nephew. He wrote a book about it. That's a good idea. Mr. Davis, the only person still alive among the four men prosecutors say were in the Cadillac that pulled up next to Tupac. And
22: this is why I said I didn't become a rapper.
16: Why?
20: This is why.
22: Too much violence.
20: Yeah. Because you had the talent. I remember seeing footage of Tom Griswold at those rap battles.
17: Oh, yeah.
20: You had mad rhymes.
17: Skills, yeah. Yeah.
18: You could spit it out, all right. Right. Yeah.
22: I think this guy's, they're going to do it. They have to appeal. This is all based on, because isn't his defense claiming the book was just a fiction?
16: O.J. Simpson wrote a book too that was fiction.
22: But I mean,
18: he said when the verdict was announced, he said he was going to appeal.
16: But stupid.
22: I don't know.
18: Isn't there a joke about some of the bananas and we're going to appeal?
20: Probably.
18: Yeah.
22: Are they going to release a diss track about this guy with Tupac in hologram form?
18: He's trying to speak rap over there. A diss track.
22: I learned what diss meant from Reggie Miller.
20: We used to call guys in high school who couldn't hold their liquor Tupac. Tupac.
16: Ah, yes. Drummer Zach Starkey is reunited with The Who ahead of the band's latest series of final shows.
20: Is this Ringo's kid or grandkid?
16: And he was fired from the band back in 2025 after 30 years with The Who. Representatives for The Who and Mr. Starkey confirmed with Variety the drummer is indeed back in the band. They're in rehearsals now in preparation for a farewell tour in Europe.
18: If I was Ringo's kid, I'd have to name myself Rango or something.
20: Yeah.
18: Don't you think?
22: He's a good drummer. He's a good drummer. I just wish I had a... Wouldn't you like to have a representative? If you're in the news. Representatives for Josh Arnold.
20: Oh!
22: Like, representative for Zach Starkey. Like, you can't answer the phone, he's so busy?
20: Yes.
16: Yeah, I don't believe that.
18: Peace and love.
16: Mm-hmm.
22: But the big news here is that the Who are... I thought they were done for sure.
16: We all thought they were done.
22: I thought that show in L.A. was their final.
16: Yeah, remember?
22: They're going to do a farewell tour of Europe and call it a...
16: Until they decide to do another farewell
22: they
16: tour
22: can, as long as
16: else.
22: They want to play, I want to go see them.
18: Well,
16: How many times have you seen them?
22: I've never seen them.
20: Me either. I had tickets to see them, and they canceled.
18: Make sure you get good tickets. Go stand in line now.
20: They were supposed to play St. Louis, and they
22: I did see that Who cover band.
20: Oh, what were they called?
22: The Whom.
20: Yes, yeah.
22: They were so good, their drummer died at the end of the show.
20: Oh, gosh.
16: Did you see yesterday that Rush has announced four more cities on their tour, and Cincinnati is one of them?
22: Rush.
16: Yeah.
22: Can't wait.
16: Yep.
18: Russia.
16: Get there.
18: Oh, Rush.
22: Rush.
18: I thought you said Russia.
22: The David
20: Night by Night.
22: David Rush is going to be joining Rush, juggling during

0: because there's no way you could go one day, one show without mentioning David Rush's name.
1: I just love a great juggler and a guy that
2: this is radio.
0: He's first of all, this toilet paper thing, he wasn't juggling.
1: Yeah, but these are great stunts. They're fun.
0: Joy
1: de vivre.
3: Yes, that's right.
4: Yeah, that's the way they
1: Isn't
4: do
1: that
4: it.
1: A beach
0: the
1: song,
0: French
1: joy
0: call
1: de
0: it, I don't know what.
1: Yeah, he's fun.
4: C'est la vie.
1: So anyway.
0: Isn't that odd? You are the furthest removed from the joie de vivre that I've ever met, but you enjoy it.
1: What a great day. We had David Rush. We had Archie Bell on the Drells.
4: We're not done.
3: No, not at all. We got
4: Rick Springfield in the news.
0: Oh, God.
4: The internet going wild.
0: Is he coming back to do the goodbye tour?
3: He's doing Jesse Girls 2. She'll learn to love me.
1: It's a wrap now.
3: Oh, yeah?
1: That bitch be loving me.
0: Oh. How does he...
3: Look at Jeff Oskey. He's just fed up.
5: No, I love it.
3: I always liked in Jesse's Girl the lyric.
0: I know.
3: But the point is probably moot.
4: Moot. Yeah.
3: You think so, Rick?
4: Yeah, right. Moot.
0: No, I've always liked
1: a little bit of the law.
0: Yeah. She's loving him with that body. I just know it.
3: He's sitting at home just
1: corpus delecti.
0: Oh, yeah.
4: The internet is going wild.
1: Delicious delecti.
4: After seeing a shirtless Rick Springfield at the age of 77 performing Jesse's Girl in Las Vegas, the videos of the rock icon who turned 77 August 23rd have left fans astonished.
1: Have you seen this?
4: At his physique as he played
1: Look
4: some
1: this.
4: Of his
1: the
4: hits.
1: The guy looks amazing.
4: Yeah, he does.
2: He's got boobies.
4: He exercises every day, and every time I play with the band, it's like 2 hours of aerobic workouts.
1: And the girl still chose Jesse. I think Jesse must have a massive hog or something.
3: There's no doubt.
1: That is a handsome man
5: He's got really wide nipple set.
2: Something's weird about it.
4: You're right. He does. There's a lot of
3: He looks
4: lot
3: clammy.
4: Of septum.
3: He
4: looks,
3: does he look clammy?
2: Yes.
0: He does look moist.
4: Well, he's been up there playing for 2 hours. He's
3: I don't know about
4: The Black
3: this.
4: Moods just opened for him last night in Phoenix.
0: Cool. He looks like an old guy with his shirt off.
3: He does.
0: Yeah.
3: He doesn't look bad. He doesn't look good.
0: Right.
4: The septuagenarian said, on the road, we're Planet Fitness whores now. The focus of the tour used to be partying and getting laid. Now it's getting enough sleep and finding a nice restaurant.
3: Oh, I'd watch an HBO series, the documentary series called Planet Fitness Whores.
2: Every day.
3: You're just about prostitutes.
6: Hey, hello, handsome. Would you like another workout?
3: When you're done with that treadmill, come say hi.
6: Want to smell the seat?
0: Oh, you're Rick Springfield. Oh, hello.
1: What's coming up, Christy Lee?
4: Coming up, we have a nude guy in a golf club. We have a robot.
3: I wish that I was Jesse's whore.
0: I do it, you know.
2: Jesse's dead and gone. I can date her now.
3: That's the new sequel.
4: Think your wife's having an affair? Well, maybe you can get your robot vacuum involved. And Dolly Parton's estate has announced something special for 2027.
1: Okay. Thank you very much, Christy Lee. A couple quick things. We have opened up our pop-up store. It's great. We've got some cool new stuff, including like pajama bottoms, I guess you'd call them, sort of. And the cool new Morning Breath Club t-shirt and the Bob and Tom University t-shirt. 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You can see them if you go to bobandtom.com. Also, we've... got a great video of Henry Lee Summer and the band rehearsing the great song Wish I Had a Girl. And we're trying to help out our friend Mark Moran. 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By the way, zero upfront